0: Live from the Fox Sports Radio studios, here's Fox Sports Radio's Odd Couple with Ephraim Salaam sitting in for Rob Parker. Here's Kelvin Washington.
1: Hour number two, the Odd Couple. You just heard it. Ephraim's in for Rob, Kelvin Washington on a Magic City Monday. That's right. Still a lot left in the show. We're going to get to Aaron Rodgers making a decision with the Steelers. We'll talk about that in a little bit. Also, Donovan Mitchell, what he may have done by getting that win in Detroit in Game 7 yesterday. So we'll talk about that as well. Be sure to check out our YouTube channel, and you can watch us live right now. That's right. We are on YouTube as we speak. Go check us out if you get a chance. All you got to do is search the Odd Couple FSR on YouTube. Hit subscribe, like, share, all that comment, and all that good stuff. Check us out again. Just search the Odd Couple FSR. We appreciate it right there if you're on. Shout out to you. Appreciate it as always. Let's get to...
2: Can I ask you a question?
1: Yes.
2: What would be our intro?
1: Ooh. Like I said,
2: one guy, you know, well, won one a guy, state championship, one guy only reported on it. You know,
1: yeah, yeah, like, yeah.
2: Well, what would be our intro?
1: Problem is we got a lot in common.
2: We do have a lot in common.
1: Similar family style, yep. Similar ideologies. Mm-hmm. Very well versed in a bunch of things.
2: There you go.
1: Well, obviously we start with one guy is 6'10".
3: No, stop it. One guy has to crouch down to talk. The other swings his feet.
1: The best part about it is I'm normal.
2: It would be all physical things, right?
1: Yeah,
2: like one guy
1: think,
2: has
1: no,
2: to duck to
1: think.
2: Walk into the door.
1: Let me also think. No.
2: One
3: the other
2: guy
3: one
2: needs a
3: stairs.
2: Booster seat.
1: What Rob G, what about Ephraim though I'm trying to think of is a little quirky or weird or me?
4: One man had choices.
1: One man had choices.
4: The other didn't.
1: Yeah. Okay. One man had choices.
2: One guy tried harder in high school.
1: One man is
2: I got it.
1: One man is David. The other is Goliath.
2: Right.
1: Okay. What else?
4: One man writes hit television shows.
2: The other one watches.
4: There you go.
1: Ooh. That was good. Even though you're going to put me on one, but that's whatever.
2: I will.
1: It's neither here nor there.
4: You know what's funny is Kelvin thinks being on a reality TV show episode of like The Family Feud or The Wheel of Fortune counts as being on TV.
2: That does not count.
1: No. Okay, let me ask you. Does hosting a full season of a show count?
2: Does it count as being on TV?
1: Yeah.
2: If you're the host,
1: yes.
2: Then yes.
1: Okay, thank you. Season two, Spartan Ultimate Team Challenge, hosted by your boy in Apollo
2: Ono. Okay. Yeah. And they canceled it right after that one?
1: They did. No. Well, I could tell you what happened off the air.
2: Okay.
1: You'll appreciate that story. Oh. It's very businessy.
2: All right.
1: What else? We got to come up with one more.
2: Well, you got
1: way more money, but I'm okay.
2: You guys have to build this in to whenever I'm filling in, and we'll have it, you know.
1: We'll have it.
2: One guy.
1: Yeah, I got to think of something else. Something going to come up in the next 2 hours.
4: We
1: got
4: to make something make you sound better. Like, one guy's got multiple Emmys.
2: Yes, there we go.
1: That's a good point.
4: The other guy watches the Emmys.
2: Yes. Yeah. I like that. Yeah.
1: See, but this is why, Rob G, you better stop it.
4: Why?
1: You know what I told you earlier today? You keep playing with me.
4: I know.
1: I told Rob G, that's my guy over there. He's looking out for me.
2: Okay.
1: So one day I told Rob Parker, because he switched his little thing because he got another Hall of Fame or whatever. So he's like, one guy is Hall of Fame, the other my. I told him, I said, all right. Rob G was like, you better flex those awards. I said, one of them bring all my TV awards in here. We're going to take up half of this
2: just
1: thing.
2: Be right
1: it's
2: up here
1: all
2: on
1: up in here.
2: For
1: it's
2: all of them
1: Dodgers
2: to see.
1: Here and two Emmys here. It's going to be a couple Golden Mics and a couple LA Press Club awards. And,
2: now, the Emmys you won, were you the only one in the category? Or was it?
1: Don't do that. Don't do that.
2: This is a real question. I don't know.
1: Okay. One of us gives real compliments. The other don't.
2: Okay,
1: little
2: man.
1: One of us gives backstabbing
2: one of
1: compliments.
2: Us is an
1: backhanded.
2: Asshole, the other one is not.
1: Yeah. I'm going to bring them Monday. I'm going to just. And you already know Rob. Rob's going to be he's going to find some way to hate on him. You know.
2: They got a.
1: And Rob G knows.
4: He tried as soon as you brought it up.
1: Yep. Because God forbid somebody else do something.
2: There's a media box named after me.
1: Rob G, no, I'm sitting on some stuff with that stuff. You got to stop right now.
2: You want to go sit in my press box?
1: Shut up. Just stop.
3: There's
1: right
3: a
1: now.
3: QR code. Scan it. It tells you about me.
1: Hey, let's get to this. Rob G, there are some people comparing. We had a conversation last hour. We'll be expecting Western Conference Finals here of a matter of what? Is it an hour or so?
2: No, it's about
4: 30 minutes.
1: 30 minutes or so. Well, it's going to be an hour. You know how this is going to go. They're going to come out. They're going to have the videos. They're going to do all this. It's going to be an hour. But some people are comparing what could potentially be Wemby and SGA. They're saying this could be Bird versus Magic

0: two guys played in college who are both going to be absolutely great. We all knew it. One was already number one pick. He just stayed in college. How are you the number one pick and you stayed in college in Bird? And then Magic is the number one pick the next year. So boom, they come in and they're playing against each other in the NBA. Then you got to lay out the obvious to me to say why this isn't that. You literally had black and white. One black guy, one black white guy on different coasts. Literal coast to coast. Boston and LA. Hollywood versus blue collar. You got smiling and Showtime versus, you know, grumpy blue collar in a lunch pail of Larry Bird. I mean, you had everything you could ever dream of in this. Styles of play, like I said, they already have familiarity. Not to mention the fact that they compete for championships, right? When they met the three times, it was for an NBA Finals title. So to me, it can't be that. However, Laker fan, you'll appreciate this. It, to me, has more of a chance to be Kobe, Tim Duncan, where you all of a sudden have a guy.
1: Oh, that's pretty good.
0: Thank you. I appreciate that. Where you have a guy who's probably going to win a championship if they get through each other. So if I'm Kobe in the Lakers, whether it was Shaq for the first little bit, then obviously he was gone. If I can get through Tim Duncan, we're probably going to win the championship. If you're Tim and the crew, we get through the Lakers, we're probably going to win a championship. They matched up in six different playoff series throughout their years. 99, the Spurs won. Then the Lakers won in 01. Then the Lakers won in 02. Then the Spurs said, 03. And then, and both, mind you, the winners went on to win the championship. Mm-hmm. And then in 04, the Lakers won. They lost to the Pistons, but, and then the Lakers won in 08. But my point is, it was Spurs, Lakers. To me, that is what this can be. Also, what happened in that time frame? Both of them got MVPs. Now, Kobe only got one, but you got an MVP out of that. Tim got what, two? So I feel like it's going to be more of that. Two guys who are and similar in guard, big man. So I think it's going to be more of that, where we get to witness for the next greater part, maybe 5 to 10 years, two guys compete for titles, compete for MVPs. Teams could be the number one seed in the Western Conference. But I think it fits that mold more so than a Magic Bird. I don't think anything will ever be that again because of the magnitude of what it meant, how it raised the stakes in the NBA, how it popularized the game, how it made casual people at the water cooler at work who normally didn't care about the NBA watch it and talk about it. That was something unique. That's why I almost believe it was literally God sent, like, give you something that we'll never see again. This has the potential to be Kobe, Tim Duncan, Lakers, Spurs throughout the late 90s, the 2010 run 2.0. What you think?
2: You made some extremely compelling points that I hadn't even thought about. So, you know, kudos to you.
0: Okay.
2: The one thing you did leave out about Magic and Bird, the time in this country of divisiveness between African Americans and white Americans.
0: That's real.
2: And so it made it easy to pick a side, whether you lived in Boston or liked Boston.
0: You hear those stories about black guys in Boston saying, man, I'm going with the Lakers, right? I'm in Boston.
2: Vice versa, right? Mm-hmm. And so that made that so dynamic because, to the NBA's credit, they played into that. I remember they had a commercial with Bird and Magic, and the limo pulled up through the cornfield, and Magic got out with the tuxedo. Larry Bird was over there, you know, in the field, and they stood back to back with the weapons, you know, Converse shoe, same shoe, different color. Everything was pitted against each other.
0: Mm-hmm.
2: Now, in this current rivalry, which it has just now become a rivalry this year, neither one of these are Americans.
0: True.
2: They're both of African descent. And so it doesn't have that level of gravitas or vitriol or hatred that in the late 70s, early 80s that a Magic Bird had, right? This was a social thing.
0: Yeah.
2: It wasn't just a basketball thing. It was a social competition.
0: Absolutely.
2: And societal differences and biases and bigotry.

0: countries.
1: We played basketball the real way.
0: All you of that was fancy poured way. Into that rivalry, which made the league what it is today, what we see it is today. Now, none of that plays into this. So I wouldn't go as far as Magic and Bird. Now, there's a caveat to that. You have to say, no, not any of that. Just in terms of them playing against each other. Now, mind you, another thing,
1: okay,
0: these two players could never meet in the NBA Finals.
1: Yeah, that's what I was saying. That,
0: so you got to be careful of your comparisons and what you throw out there. That was such a dynamic. There have been documentaries and books and all kinds of things been written and filmed about that rivalry and what that meant to the not only the game, but the country.
1: Yes.
0: This doesn't have any of that.
1: No.
0: One guy is from France. The other guy is from Canada. And so it's not a situation where it's like, what side are you on?
1: Mm-hmm.
0: They're not lines drawn in the sand where Boston fans or Laker fans or New York fans or any other fans are picking a side of these two teams. It's not that deep. It's not that deep. When the Celtics and the Lakers were going back and forth, there was sides picked. I don't care who you liked.
1: Right.
0: Like you said, there were guys, black guys in Boston, like, I'm rolling with Magic and the Lakers. There are white people in L.A. going, I'm going with Larry and the Celtics.
1: Mm-hmm.
0: So in this iteration, we haven't even seen this play out in the playoffs yet. Tonight will be the first time we get a chance to see if this can be a rivalry. We don't know if this can be a rivalry yet. And we don't know the impact that this series is going to have. Say it's over in four, either way. What are we talking? Right?
1: Mm-hmm.
0: What are we talking? It's over in five. What are we talking? Let us get some game sevens under our belt and the winner go on to win the championship. And now we're revisiting that again next year in the Western Conference Finals or in the first or second, round of the playoffs. That's how you build that lore. You can't just parachute in without it even being a rivalry yet. It's not a rivalry yet.
1: I think where the rivalry will become, if I can speak, is because it'll be, well, which one of y'all win MVP? I think Joker obviously will be in the mix probably another 2 to 3 years.
0: Yep.
1: But I do think that he took I don't think we discussed honestly on this show enough, and I've hit on it. Rob G knows that. The dent that I believe Joker, just a small one for him, but that you lost to the Timberwolves, that for a couple of games, whatever, didn't have Ant, and even when he played, he was hobbled, and you couldn't beat them.
0: It wasn't a good look.
1: It wasn't a good look. And you got Rudy Gobert out here looking like 7 years ago,
0: man.
1: Rudy.
0: Oof.
1: And you know, you getting frustrated, you chasing down McDaniels, pushing him. Like, that was a bad look. And I don't think people, because this is why I always say we pick and choose who we want to, the best players, mm-hmm. who we want to criticize. Steph don't get enough smoke for me when he was coming up, having bad finals, and it's like, we moved on. Joker doesn't get to me. Giannis doesn't get it for being the best in the East, yet you never get out of the first round. You're the best player in the Eastern Conference, and you're not regularly in the Eastern Conference Finals.
0: That's tough.
1: Come on, you should be getting some smoke. So my point is, I think that was a nice dent for Joker that I think SGA, just by sheer wins of the team and the numbers he'll put up, he's what, 27-ish, something like mm-hmm. that? Obviously, Wimby is entering into a season.
0: Victor Wembanyama is the face of the NBA and there, will be and for the foreseeable future.
1: There you have it. So I think it'll be a battle between those two for who's the best player, who's the MVP. I think that will be more it, and which team is going to come out and, again, ultimately probably win the NBA champion. That's why I think I liken it more to Kobe and more
0: Tim Duncan.
1: That was
0: a good comparison.
1: More so than
0: well done by you.
1: I appreciate
0: that.
1: Look
0: at you, all right at this thing.
1: No, don't do that, because I know you. On the other side of your backhanded compliment is something.
0: That's a real compliment, man.
1: Yeah. All right. I want to take a few calls on this one, Rob G. If you want to jump in, 877-99 on Fox. Can you potentially see it being huge like Magic and Bird? Or do you kind of feel me on the possibility of it being Kobe and Duncan 2.0? Or is it nothing? Could be nothing. Like, even say, hey, we don't have any idea. We haven't seen anything yet. 877-99 on Fox. 877-99 on Fox. We'll take some calls on that. It is the Odd Couple. Ephraim is in for Rob, Kelvin Washington on a Magic City Monday. Stick with your boys. All right, Ephraim, got to tell you all about this, man. This is right here. M-Drive, I literally just made my cup right here. Got it right here. So let me tell you a little bit about it. M-Drive, of course, if you don't know, we've been doing this for a little bit. You, right there.
0: This
1: you,
0: is me.
1: Yeah.
0: Okay.
1: You would be that today.
0: Okay. Kelvin.
1: Yes.
0: When M-Drive first came to me, I'll be honest.
1: Tell me about it.
0: I had never heard of it.
1: You didn't? All right. Well, of course, I have now, but I hadn't at the time. Then I started messing around, paying attention, and all of a sudden, I realized it was good for my body.
0: Same. After 40, energy drops. Weight won't move.
1: Ain't lying.
0: The gym stops giving back. And what you put in.
1: You start to think, is it me?
0: No, it's not. It's testosterone. It declines after 40, and it takes everything with it.
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0: built this thing almost 20 years ago for himself after feeling the same change.
1: 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We're trying. 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
1: Trying to get better. 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
1: That's right.
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0: on a Magic City Monday. Kelvin Washington, Ifa Salam, who was in for Rob on this Magic City Monday. After 40, we were just talking about it. 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Shout out to Alex. Alex says he's going to take care of me. You can try some too. Did you hit some last time?
1: I did, but I'll make it better.
0: All right.
1: You want to know why?
0: Why?
1: Because M-Drive makes us better.
0: Oh.
2: Can I get a piece of that? Can I get some of that?
1: You can get all that.
0: Oh, hold on. Whoa.
1: We all make choices.
0: Hold up.
1: Whoa. What?
0: Hold
1: up. Get a whole cup.
0: Down. That sounded crazy.
1: What?
0: Can I get a piece of that? You can get all of that.
1: Get all that.
2: That's abusive.
1: Okay. Abusive.
2: That's abusive.
0: That was flagrant.
1: Ephraim, we go get eat pizza. We're eating the whole thing.
0: Yeah. that was flagrant.
3: He wants the whole thing.
0: All right. Let's take a couple calls before we get to Steve real quick. We're talking about there was a thought process.
4: Hey, Steve.
0: That some anonymous folks in the NBA were saying we could be looking at a Magic and Bird 2.0. I said no, and you agree that's too far, just for several reasons.
1: Yep.
0: But I said maybe possibly a more version of a Kobe and Tim Duncan 2.0. Let's see. We got some calls. 877-99 on Fox. Take some calls. Who we got?
2: Yeah, we do. We have Kevin in Culver City. Oh, you're on the Odd Couple with Ephraim and Kelvin. What you got?
5: God is good.
0: All the time.
1: All the time.
5: Hey, I love Ephraim on the air, man. Ephraim, you are hilarious. You add great candor to the show. I love it, man. Keep doing what you're doing.
0: Appreciate that.
5: On the weekends. You got the whole sports knowledge going on, man. I appreciate that, man.
0: Thank you, brother. All sports.
5: I think what people are missing here is what was going on with the Lakers and Celtics. It was just what's happening in the 80s in LA. Beverly Hills, West LA. What's going on in South Central, NWA. And then you have Boston. Boston Gardens versus the fabulous Great Western Forum, Pat Riley, Magic against Bird. I mean, if I could compare it today, it'd have to be like Anthony Edwards and Jalen Johnson being on the Lakers against Cooper Flagg and Chet Holmgren on the Celtics. That's how you would probably get something close to that. And maybe Wemby playing for the Lakers with having Kareem. So we'll never get that. But, I mean, I don't even think it comes to, like, Sacramento and L.A., Battle of Northern California and L.A.
0: That was a good one, too. That was a good one.
5: Mike Bibby and Chris Webber, C-Web against Kobe and Shaq. I mean, you can't even touch that series. How about Portland Trailblazers, Rasheed Wallace against Kobe and Shaq in 2000? Yeah, I mean, man. I was at Game 7.
0: So, I think the difference, Kevin, I'm going to let you finish. I just want to jump in. I think the difference is the Kings and the Lakers for a couple of years was fantastic.
2: Ooh, it was good.
0: I think the difference is with the age of the stars we're referring to, this could be much longer than that. And I think that was only really like two seasons. And the Trailblazers only really a couple of seasons. Mm-hmm. So I get your point. They were fantastic series, a singular one. But this could potentially, if it goes as we plan and hope, this could be, you know, at least 5 year, 6 year, 7 year run. I think that would be the difference I would have.
2: Appreciate that, Kevin. We got Andrew in Bakersfield. You're on the Odd Couple with Ephraim and Kelvin. What you got?
6: All right, guys. So, I was born in 81 and big time Lakers fan. But what I remember about Magic and Bird was the video game on Nintendo.
0: Oh, yeah, that was lit. Yeah.
6: Yeah. And then, like, Magic, he had the nickname Magic and he lived up to it. No one on the earth probably right now would say that he did not live up to that nickname. But SGA, like, okay, I don't even know how tall he is or what position he plays still. I'm still trying to figure that out. I am blind, but even from the radio. Anyways, that's all I got.
0: No, I appreciate it. I get his point. His point is Magic came in a superstar.
2: Yes.
0: Came in a superstar. Bird came in a superstar. Both lived up to the hype and went out of the stratosphere.
2: The Magic Man.
0: Yes. And so SGA, while a star probably at max, considering you won back-to-back MVPs, you would think you'd be a superstar. I get his point. He's not. Like, he doesn't even know, okay, he's a two-guard. I don't even know exactly. I'm guessing he's 6'5", 6'6".
2: Yeah.
0: But that's his point. Where would you Magic, you knew the 6'9 point guard, you know.
2: Never seen it before.
0: And you know, you got this 6'9", 6'10", power forward, small forward, whatever you want to call him, / really point
2: he can play
0: forward
2: every
0: guard.
2: Position,
0: and
2: which
0: and
2: he
0: Bird,
2: did.
0: Yeah. You know, running around too. So I get a sentiment there. All right. Somebody is coming back to the team. I think it's a nah. What do you think? I'll ask you that in a moment. Right now, Steve DeSager.
4: Hey, Steve.
0: You updated.
2: Hey, Steve.
3: Hey there, what a matchup in the NBA's West Finals. Game one coming up in about 5-10 minutes. Oklahoma City, defending champs, hosting San Antonio. There have only been two NBA playoff series ever, like this one, where both teams enter having already outscored their opponents by at least 125 points total in the postseason so far. And the only other two times it happened, those were finals matchup. It's that kind of outscoring of the opponents already for these two before we get to the NBA Finals.
0: Right.
3: The East Finals start Tuesday, Cleveland at New York in the regular season. The Knicks won 53 games, Cleveland won 52. Because the Knicks beat him 2 out of 3 for the season. So the Knicks, in a series without a 1 seed or a 2 seed, the Knicks have home court advantage there. The Pelicans' new head coach is Jamal Mosley, who was just fired by Orlando after 5 years there. His Magic team blew a 3-1 lead in the first round this year against the Pistons. New Orleans' record this past season was 26-56. The year before, it was 21-61. In fact, the Pelicans franchise has only won one playoff series since 2008. In the NHL playoffs, a surprise so far. In a Game 7 to end the second round, Montreal leads 2-0 at Buffalo at the end of one. The East Final will start Thursday in Raleigh. Cardinals quarterback Jacoby Brissett did not attend the start of OTAs. He wants a pay raise. The Steelers officially re-signed quarterback Aaron Rodgers to a reported 1 year, $22 million deal plus incentives. His head coach is now Mike McCarthy, ex of Green Bay. The Steelers will host Green Bay in their first exhibition in mid-August. In fact, in October, Pittsburgh will play a game in Paris against New Orleans. Nashville could host the Super Bowl in 2030 in its new stadium. NFL owners will vote on that Tuesday at the league's spring meetings. The next three Super Bowls will be in LA after this season, then in Atlanta, and then a Super Bowl in Las Vegas again in 2029. Minneapolis will reportedly be voted to host the 2028 NFL Draft. The Indy 500 is this Sunday on Fox TV. Tennis's French Open starts in a week. Madison Keys of the U.S. withdrew from a French Open tune-up event with a thigh injury. To Major League Baseball, Miami has a catcher, DH tonight, Liam Hicks, who hit a two-run double against the Braves. He has 42 RBIs already this season. The Marlins are leading the Braves 6-0 in the bottom of the fifth inning. Tampa Bay is the first-place team 3 games over the Yankees in the AL East. Rays winning again 12-4 against Baltimore, top of the sixth. Yankees tied 3-3 with Toronto in the fifth. Back to you.
0: Steve, thank you. Odd Couple on a Magic City Monday.
2: Thanks, Steve.
0: That's right. Steve got me excited about this. Right now they're doing the getting ready to do the, starting lineups and that whole stuff. So this should be a good one. I hope it lives up to the billing because, to Steve's point, my gosh, these teams are blowing people out. I mean, the Thunder are 8-0 in the postseason. I mean, you're a Laker fan. Sorry, you and Rob G. You'll be right there. Like, all right, plus or minus 4 points. We're right there.
2: We had Luka. We would have got a couple of them games, man.
0: All right, we're going to talk something else real quick. But real quick, put a button on that. Do either of you think Luka makes a massive difference? I give you maybe you don't get, you get a game.
2: Yes. Look at the games, right? Outside of outside of one game, defensively, they held them in check. But if you look at the game, all of the games, they were ahead in the third quarter. And when LeBron James went out of the game, one of those games, Austin Reeves just forgot to show up. And so if you have 34 points, think about that. You went to battle without 34 points. And if you put that in there, now you don't have to. So LeBron James can get a bigger rest. He can save some of that for the four. It all matters because it's a make or miss league. You need to be a bucket getter or have bucket getters.
0: Oh, a Pistons fan, I know. It's too early.
2: And so when you have the league-leading bucket getter not available, of course it's going to change the outcome of the series.
0: Let me push back.
2: Push it.
0: Luka, we know.
2: Yes.
0: Defensively.
2: Liability.
0: Not only that, because that at least you can say, okay, we tried this time. Also complains and stops and doesn't get back.
2: All of that. So buckets.
0: Okay. But does that hurt you? Because Luka's dribble versus LeBron really had the team in great sync. All right, boy,
2: buckets.
0: Hit the first
2: before Luka and Austin got hurt, the Lakers were playing at
0: they
2: a clip.
0: Were.
2: they were unbelievable. LeBron James was okay with his role. We knew that would increase in the playoffs.
4: Mm-hmm.
2: But he was in that third role right there, and they were trending to someone who could compete throughout the entire playoffs.
4: I'm just saying.
2: Just going to say. Yeah.
4: They were 15-2 in March.
2: Take 33 points away from any team in the playoffs and tell me how they would fare. Would they even get out of the first series?
4: That would be interesting. And I wonder,
2: would they even get out of the first round?
4: Right. I'm curious to know. But De'Aaron Fox being out, that's a big blow.
2: That's a huge blow.
4: It's a huge blow. Veteran presence.
2: It's so funny,
4: been in the
2: man.
4: Postseason before.
2: Basketball players and football players have a completely different mentality.
4: Oh, here you go.
2: It's the truth.
4: See what I mean, Rob G? Thank you, Rob G. Rob G smacked himself on the forehead. Here we go.
2: Why? I'm for real.
4: Hey, Rob G, don't ever talk about me in elitism.
7: Facts.
4: This dude right here.
7: We need
4: here.
7: To bring some hockey players in here to make the rest of y'all football
2: y'all
7: players
2: y'all ain't got
7: soft.
2: No teeth. We out here. So I broke both my hands 1 year.
4: Yeah.
2: And I started 14 games at left tackle with two broken hands. Every play, 65 plays a game, I have to physically attack you with my hands.
4: Now,
2: so when you tell me you sprain your ankle and you can't play in game one of the Western Conference Finals, excuse me if I'm like, that doesn't sound
4: right. Here's why.
2: I apologize for me being appalled.
4: When you play
2: because
4: football.
2: Because you twisted your ankle.
4: What? When you played, y'all only played 12 games a year.
2: Dang. Is that what we doing?
4: You only play 12 games a year.
2: Okay.
4: When you play football.
2: All right.
4: So every game mattered. Okay. He is over here banged up. They realize, look, hopefully in their mind, it'll be a long series. So dang it, we're so deep. That's the point of having depth so that we can be okay without you for a game or two. And we'll try to get you in here and then boom, we can extend this.
2: Bro, y'all, every what game I'm mattered. Saying is the mentality is, oh man, you're going to have to cut this off for me not to play.
4: I give you that.
2: Kobe Bryant, do you think Kobe Bryant, with a sprained ankle, the same grade, the same everything as De'Aaron Fox, sits out of this game? Then stop talking to me. Move on. What's next?
4: Well, speaking of football.
2: And that Kobe is the barometer. Okay? That's where we're going to start all the playing with pain and all of that.
4: See, this
2: is Kobe Bryant.
4: And here he goes again. Going to the top of the top of the top. Not the average person. No, I'm teasing you, but we talk about this all the time, me and Rob. And it's the hard balance of... You know this,
2: mm-hmm.
4: the hurt versus injured, right?
2: Yes, like, yes.
4: It's a long, and I get it. If you're the Spurs, and I meant the part where I said that's the point why you build depth, right? So that you can say, all right. By the way, De'Aaron Fox, as good as he is, he's not Kobe, meaning that part, Kobe would be needed. De'Aaron Fox is needed, but not
2: well, as
4: very
2: a,
4: much
2: as
4: so.
2: As a player, you're not going to tell me I'm not needed. You can't come to me and be like, hey, I know you start for us, but you.
4: But see, you can in the NBA because you can be like,
2: you're
4: look,
2: not needed.
4: See this freak of nature at the free throw line
2: yeah,
4: right now?
2: Yeah.
4: You see Castle, who has got an emerging player. You see Ron Harper, a junior.
2: Yeah,
4: or,
2: the point is the mentality of a dog is you're not about to go on this road, this trip without me. You're not going to leave me in the car while y'all out there biting people.
4: I don't disagree for the era that we talked about this, the time in which we watch hoops. We loved hoops. We loved sports. It was different, right? You out there, people out there, fingers twisted, broken, limping. Isaiah Thomas on a broken ankle puts up 25 in a third quarter NBA Finals.
2: That's exactly what I'm talking about.
4: So I'm with you on that. But I think nowadays, especially, I mean, obviously this being game one, and again, to their credit, they're so deep that I think they're

0: the National Weather Service in Des Moines has issued a tornado warning for southeastern Polk County in central Iowa, northwestern Marion County in south central Iowa, southwestern Jasper County in central Iowa, northern Warren County in south central Iowa, until 8:30 p.m. At 7:39 p.m., a severe thunderstorm capable of producing a tornado was located over Spring Hill, or near Indianola, moving east at 50 miles per hour. Hazard, tornado. This is a radar-indicated threat. The following impacts are expected. Flying debris will be dangerous to those caught without shelter. Mobile homes will be damaged or destroyed. Damage to roofs, windows, and vehicles will occur. Tree damage is likely. This dangerous storm will be near Carlisle and Hartford around 7:45 p.m. Reynolds around 7:50 p.m. Swan around 7:55 p.m. Monroe around 8:05 p.m. Other locations impacted by this tornadic thunderstorm include Prairie City Coon Airport, Spring Hill, Swan, Hartford, Reynolds, Ackworth, and Elk Rock State Park. This includes Interstate 80 near mile marker 157. Take cover now. Move to a basement or an interior room on the lowest floor of a sturdy building. Avoid windows. If you are outdoors, in a mobile home, or in a vehicle, move to the closest substantial shelter and protect yourself from flying debris. Repeating, a tornado warning has been issued until 8:30 p.m. for the following counties, in Iowa, Jasper, Maryland.
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0: couple. Clearly. It's a Magic City Monday.
1: I had a glizzy in my mouth.
0: Oh, wow. Shout out to Rob.
1: Giga.
0: Doing whatever he is doing on this Monday. Ephraim Zen in his stead. Currently, see if we get a score here. Update on this Game 1 Western Conference Finals. The Thunder hosting the Spurs. 11-3 with Castle at the free throw line.
2: 12-3
0: right now. 7:28 left in the first. 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All right, Rob G, I've been talking about this. It's the return-ish. Because I guess he ain't technically going anywhere, but he decided to come back, Aaron Rodgers, to the Steelers.
3: Back like he never left. Rob's second favorite Aaron in the world, behind Maller and just ahead of Judge. None other than Aaron freaking Rodgers.
0: We know it ain't Glenn.
3: It's definitely back at it with the Pittsburgh Steelers. You mentioned it, a one-year deal worth right about $22 million with the possibility of going up to $25 million for next season. We don't know if he's going to be back a year again after that, but we do know for this season, Mike McCarthy, Aaron Rodgers reunited, and it feels so good.
0: Reunited, and it feels so mid. It's mid. But I've already talked about this a million times.
3: Mm-hmm.
0: Me and Rob have yelled to him. We literally don't have a voice the next day about it. I just don't get it. When you look at his numbers, specifically when he's pressured, as he should be at the age he is and all that he's been through, and injuries, Achilles injuries a few couple years back. When you look at, to me, what your expectations, I assumed, of the Steelers were, I thought, Ephraim, the Steelers were an organization that was about championships. I thought the Steelers were getting rid of Mike Tomlin or moving in different directions because they were tired of the mid. And then they're making mid moves. And I understand, just because I got some familiarity with the coach, dude, they took his head off, they being the Texans, during the postseason.
2: Yeah.
0: He did you remember when they really, I thought we were all concerned, like is he okay? And remember when it happened to the Steelers, was it Rudolph some years ago when his helmet came off? Remember that? And he was just looking crazy down there.
2: Mm-hmm.
0: And we saw what happened when teams are able to get at him. And where you would think you'd want to be, you're going to have to go through a Texans defense again or Broncos defense, God forbid you again. And, you know, obviously the Patriots would say, hey, don't forget about us, and the Bills and these teams and the Ravens and so on and so forth. Like, dude, the book is out. Get after him. He can't move. He's not mobile. Yes, and he had the most of his passes barely went past the line of scrimmage. So I'm just, to me, you're looking at another 8-9 season, 7-10. I'll give you 9-8, just because he's never going to suck. It's kind of LeBron-like. Like, LeBron's never going to. He understands the game and he can manipulate it too well. Aaron Rodgers is going to get the ball out quickly. They got Pitts now, and so he'll be able to do some things. But I just don't think it's a winning move. At some point, Ephraim, you just got to rip the Band-Aid, and you got to go. You might have to be bad for a year or two. God forbid the Steelers do that. And you go find your quarterback, whether it be with Howard or whether it be through the draft because you weren't good and you got a good pick next year, mess around and got Arch or somebody, or Dante Moore. So that's just where I am. To me, another move to just be so they can say, we didn't have a losing record. We was above 500.
2: So Mike McCarthy's in a bit of a situation. The only thing the Steelers can do to rectify their quarterback situation is to be bad enough to get an early pick, top four pick.
0: Mm-hmm.
2: Mike McCarthy's replacing Mike Tomlin, who's never had a losing season. The Steelers have only had three coaches, now four, with Mike McCarthy. What you can't do, what he doesn't want to do or doesn't think he can survive, is to come in and do a full reset,
0: right?
2: Which you need to do.
0: Right.
2: Like, he needs to do a full reset. But you can't replace the man who's never had a losing record with a losing record your first year out.
0: I disagree.
2: It will not be received well.
0: I agree with that.
2: And so That's the problem Mike McCarthy has. They're going to be just good enough not to be good and just good enough not to be bad.
0: And it would have been, what, a decade of this?
2: Yeah.
0: And that's what
2: I don't get. That's the perpetual cycle that they're on.
0: And the reason I said I disagree with it, because of your first point. If there was ever an organization that would say, hey, man, we believe in you. We're going to give you the full breadth of time to do what you're supposed to do, what we believe you can do. And if you come out, we end up 5-12, you're not fired. You're in a safe space with the, this is the team, you can do that.
2: Obviously, they didn't have that talk.
0: You get what I mean? I mean, of all the teams, this is the one team that, to me, would be willing to do that and give you your shot. The Pistons didn't make any shots. We got to talk about it. Hey, what's up? 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
34: Oklahoma City has taken the lead on this first, 20-19 late first quarter. This is game one of the West Finals, and quite a matchup. Spurs won 62 games in the regular season. The Thunder won 64. Spurs were up 7-0 early, but right now they're shooting 29% from the floor in the first quarter. De'Aaron Fox of San Antonio out with a sprained ankle. The East Finals start Tuesday, Cleveland at New York. The Pelicans' new head coach is Jamal Mosley, who was just fired by Orlando. As for the NHL playoff game tonight, it's a game seven to end the second round. Canadians scored early. It's now 2-0 Montreal at Buffalo mid-second period. The East Finals will start in Raleigh on Thursday. Cardinals quarterback Jacoby Brissett did not attend the start of voluntary OTAs. He wants a pay raise. To Major League Baseball, Brewers lead 8-0 at the Cubs, top of the fifth. Marlins 12-0 over the Braves, bottom of the sixth. I'm Steve DeSager.
35: One guy is happily divorced. One guy is happily married. One guy gets called daddy by his three beautiful daughters. One guy gets called daddy after a credit card approval. One guy won a state high school basketball championship. One guy only covered a state high school basketball championship. One guy does voiceovers for fast food chains. One guy only eats fast food. Does this seem weird to anybody else?
36: Crazy!
35: Can this sports writer and this sports fan share a radio show without driving each other crazy? 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Here's Calvin Washington.
0: Hour number three on the Odd Couple on a magic Monday.

0: this. So far, he called the Alex Caruso game. My goodness.
1: Yes.
0: And by the way, we were talking about it. The way he is, what, 6'5"-ish? And he can
1: barely, yeah.
0: Yeah, maybe. And guards, he fronts, let me rephrase that. He fronts Wemby. He fronts Joker very, very well. That he makes the other team, they don't know how to pass it into him. Because they're like, if I do it, and he's already got a couple of steals this game. He had 10 points already. So this in the first quarter. So this is the Alex Caruso game thus far. Man, he's making a huge impact on his team. And I'll still never understand why the Lakers got rid of him.
1: Me either.
0: You,
1: I'm still waiting.
0: Rob G, all the Lakers fans, it still wouldn't make no sense to me.
2: Does the name THT ring
1: a
2: bell?
1: Yeah, I was going to say Taylor is, Horton.
0: Yeah, what's his name? Taylor Horton Tucker III.
1: Yeah, over in Guam playing basketball right now.
0: Caruso, meanwhile, won another championship. Might win another one. Looks great out here. By the way, be sure to check out the YouTube channel. That's right. We are on there now. You can catch us in simulcasting on the radio and on YouTube. Go search the iCouple FSR on YouTube. Hit the subscribe button. After you do that, tap the thumbs up icon, like it, share it, comment away, all that good stuff. We appreciate it. So go search iCouple FSR on YouTube. When you get there, subscribe and leave us a good comment. We appreciate it as well. All right. Alex, hit me with some sad music, please.
3: Yeah. Hello, darkness, my old friend.
0: So I don't know if you heard, but the Pistons lost.
3: I've come to talk with you.
0: Detroit basketball. And it's still Detroit basketball, but dang, they ain't show no heart in Game 7, Ephraim. I expected them to show heart, to show effort. That's the thing that you've been able to depend on, even in a loss. They've been down multiple games, 17 points, 20 points, and come back and fight. And if you're going to lose, it happens. So I will say that's how I got to start this. I'm very disappointed in the performance in Game 7 loss for the Pistons. However, that being said, in honor of my co-host, Rob Parker, who ain't here, who I know would just take an easy way and go say, they're frauds. Meanwhile, they were frauds. And they weren't supposed to win the Eastern Conference. That was supposed to be the Celtics, according to him. They won the Eastern Conference, the number mm-hmm. one seed.
1: Yeah.
0: No. I know he picked the Bucks, but I mean, the couple of weeks before, he goes, remember, the Celtics are going to win the East. Well, the Pistons won the East. Then he had them losing to Orlando.
1: Mm-hmm.
0: Pistons beat Orlando. And, of course, he had them losing to Cleveland. He even said they're going to lose in Game 6. They won Game 6. And, of course, ultimately lost. So, but the conversation for me becomes, I believe the Pistons, with a horrendous, ugly loss in Game 7, disappointing the city. The city was there for them. They had a shot. Shout out to Dan Gilbert. That was brilliant. Getting 2,500 Cavs fans, paying for those tickets, busing them there. That was brilliant. The Pistons, to me, were really a year ahead of schedule. And when you look at what they were just two seasons ago, 14 wins. Then you go to 44 wins, make the postseason last year, win a couple of games against the Knicks in a hard-fought series there. And then this season, you win 60, you win the East. Some great things to hang your hat on. So you win 60, you win the East. Kay Cunningham just came out over the weekend. The MVP votes finishes fifth in MVP votes. Your young star who you got so much riding on, obviously a very promising season for him. I think you, most importantly, you found a couple of pieces. Asur Thompson looks like he could be arguably the best wing defender in his league. One might argue his brother, Amen, in Houston. So you found a great piece there. I think the best thing to come out of this was Jalen Duren. You're able to now re-sign him if he chooses to for a much lesser price.
1: Yeah.
0: You know, if he was, I might get the max.
1: Somebody's going to overpay him.
0: That is possible. He'll be in New Orleans.
1: So you guys probably won't be able to keep
0: it. And I'm okay in the sense that then that's fine. You'll get some money. And then you got some other young pieces. Danis Jenkins, I think, is a nice piece to keep. And if you want to keep Duncan Robinson, you need that shooting in the league. And then, but the point is, you got to kind of your core, to me, core, Cade, him, and Asur, and a couple of pieces that you got your star, and you know he is that guy. And I look at it like this. We all know one of the things, not like the NFL. NFL, you can go from worst to first or first to worst.
1: Yeah.
0: Happens all the time. In the NBA, we all know this story where typically – you kind of got to get those bumps and bruises. I'll give an example. Oh, the Cavs. Donovan Mitchell, had he lost, Donovan Mitchell, people would have said, when are they going to get over the hump? He hasn't been in the Eastern Conference Finals. What is he doing there? He hasn't made it to the final. And so you got to go through that. the Knicks, who are now in the Eastern Conference Final, they were last year, but they have been getting closer and closer. Last year's Conference Finals, but they lose to the Pacers. Pacers go on to the finals, all the way to Game 7. And so now for the Knicks, getting to the Eastern Conference Finals is not it, right? It's getting to the finals. So I look at the Pistons as, while extremely disappointing to not have gotten to the Eastern Conference Finals, I think they're a year ahead of schedule. I think you go from winning 14 to 44 to 60. You get the number one seed, and you realize you ain't have a number two. Let's call it what it is. You don't have a number two. You need to solve that problem. Go find a guy who you can say he is a number two reliable scorer. Maybe it's a Jalen Williams. If you look at how Atlanta was able to have a CJ McCollum, a guy who can do it with you along with K. So everything isn't on K. And I think more than anything as well, we're looking at two teams right now, and the Spurs and the Thunder. We talk about the Knicks, obviously. Now they're competing.

0: people expect you to be good, be right there in the mix again next year in the East. And that's, to me, something to build off of. And hopefully, like a Cleveland just did to you, you can bounce back and then be get to the Eastern Conference Finals or maybe the Finals. But you had to go through these bumps and bruises. And when you just study the NBA, this is typically what happens. This is why sometimes we would have the analysts on, and they would say they don't believe, not that they don't believe in the Spurs, but can the Spurs really get to the Finals when they're this young? They haven't gone through that. Well, this, but that's the question. Can they do this? They haven't been there. They haven't gone through that. You typically have to. Can the Spurs jump that? And people question the same thing with the Pistons. Can they jump that learning curve? So a lot to be learned. Cade, you can't turn the ball over that much. JB Bickerstaff, it's all right to go to get to that bench a little sooner. And Jalen Duren is going to be really interesting. How does he improve? How does he get better? And what type of money is he willing to accept? Does he say, I want to stay in Detroit?
1: He's an all-star. He's, you know, an all-NBA player.
0: But it's the same thing with Austin Reeves, where he may have to take a bit less because the Lakers may not want to max him to stay. Maybe Jalen Duren, they say, hey, man, we'll offer you some good money, but we ain't maxing you. And maybe he wants to stay in Detroit, continue what he's been building on. He's 22 years old. So I look at it that way. It's disappointing, the loss. Disappointing, but they got, you know, they got there. They're a step ahead of where they were next year, both in wins in the regular season and a series. They got a whole other series in the postseason. And to me, you have to build upon that and build around Cade and get that man some help. But I don't look at it as a fraudulent, to say what I know Rob Parker would say, a fraudulent season and a disappointing. While I'm disappointed they lost that game, it was not absolutely not a disappointing season at any standpoint.
1: Okay, well, I disagree with that. Mm-hmm. I love the whole diatribe you went on right there and breaking it down and what the process is for them and that they should be happy that they're on this journey. The problem with that is when you're on the journey, when you're on a team that has the ability to win it all, It is a disappointment, right? Because you don't know what next year holds. You don't know what your roster is going to look like tomorrow. So if you're number one in the Eastern Conference or Western Conference, the expectation isn't, oh, they're trying to figure it out. The expectation is you have home court throughout the Eastern Conference Finals, playoffs, excuse me, all the way up to, through the Eastern Conference Finals. So, no, the level of expectation is, no, you go to the Conference Finals, you compete, you win that, and go to the NBA Finals. It's not, let's go as far as we can, cross our fingers, that we can retool and add some pieces for next year. Because once you're in it, you never know what tomorrow brings. So JB Bickerstaff went on and said it's not a disappointment. No, it's not a disappointment in the terms of the guys he had. They gave it all out there. Mm-hmm. They played well. They were a team. They did things together. That's great. That's not a disappointment. The disappointment is you didn't end the season the way you should have ended. You got blown out at home in a game seven, which you've earned because you were the number one seed. It is a disappointment for a team trying to figure themselves out with a James Harden who has been much maligned in his playoff career, all 17 years, and you let that slip away. Not only did you let it slip away, you didn't even show up. You weren't even prepared for game seven at home. That is disappointing. Like, you gotta be real. That was disheartening. I didn't even finish the game. It was over before it even started. And how does that happen at home in game seven of the playoffs?
0: That's the part, Ephraim, I will say that's disappointing, in that losing to, if it's the Cavs, if it happens, it happens. What I would have lost my left pinky toe. What if you've told me they would look lost, specifically defensively? If you told me they went through a drought offensively, we've seen that. But for the Pistons to look lost defensively, that's where they've hung their hat.
1: Yeah.
0: For the Pistons to have Jared Allen looking like Kareem, Jared Allen, Jabbar, that part is crazy to me and doesn't make sense. And also,

0: again, to not have a fight where if we're going out, I'm hip checking somebody. Not in a hurt them way, but it's gonna be a hard fight.
1: Bro, you can't be at home and get dog walked like that. At some point, somebody got to get a nose.
0: That's
1: bloody.
0: That's what I mean. Be Stewart. Got to live up to the name.
1: You got
0: to
1: mess up the game. You got to muck the game up a little bit, and not get. I mean, turning the ball over, giving up easy layups, wide open threes, all of the things that you don't want to do. They exhibited in that game, which is, you know, I started, that game was on last night during my show,
0: mm-hmm.
1: and we started our broadcast at 5 p.m. Pacific, 5 to 8 on Fox Sports Radio, with the two greatest words in sports.
0: Game 7.
1: Right? Game 7. That immediately turned into, hey, turn something else on one of these TVs. I think Spider-Man 12 is on one of these TVs. And that's the problem I'm having. They don't know. They may never get back there with the caliber of team that they have. And just to squander that with a lack of effort.
0: Listen.
1: It's not like Cleveland was better than them. Now, and this goes a little bit deeper. They shouldn't even been there.
0: The Pistons or they the Cavs?
1: The Pistons. They shouldn't even been there.
0: You saying because Orlando?
1: Because Orlando. This is the problem I'm having with the Pistons.
0: See, but now, this is what I'm saying. If nobody I know, nobody in here, nobody around expected the Pistons to get to the final.
1: That's not what I'm saying.
0: But hold on.
1: That's
0: You're
1: not
0: saying,
1: what I'm saying. I'm
0: and
1: saying,
0: then they say, well, they shouldn't have got past Orlando, but they did.
1: No. What I'm saying is they didn't show up like you're supposed to show up as the number one seed. Now, it worked out. Orlando had no business being up by almost 40 in that game. It was a game 6, I believe.
0: Yes.
1: They didn't even know how to hold on to the lead. You get what I'm saying? Detroit was that much better that they fought all the way back from insurmountable odds to win that game and then win the series. My thing is, you can't get yourself there. You can't put yourselves in holes like that and expect to continue this thing. Like, that's the problem.
0: But that's my point, is where I'm saying they're a year early. They had to go through they have to go through this.
1: No, last
0: learn.
1: Year they were going through that. Like, this year is supposed to be
0: right.
1: They
0: and
1: got
0: it an was all-star, an improvement.
1: They got all-star big. They got
0: and they learned the that twin. He's not a your what you need
1: no,
0: all-star big.
1: No one foresaw that.
0: Yeah, no one foresaw that is exactly my point. And let me be clear on this, Elijah. Put the camera on me. There's no way. You can. This is the most disappointing part of this entire thing for me with the Pistons. You wasted James Harden going James Harden in a game 7.
1: Yep.
0: This part hurts me more than anything. James Harden, do you know how many points he had?
1: 9 or something like that?
0: 9 points. Yeah. 2 for 10.
1: Yeah, it was bad.
0: 0 for 6 from 3. 5 from 8 from 3. It ain't like you. At least it was 8 for 8.
1: And they blew y'all out.
0: And you got blowed out.
1: Bloated.
0: And it wasn't like but at least he had 14 assists. He only had.
1: Yeah, 8 turnovers, I believe.
0: 6 assists. No, this game he had, and he only had 1 turnover.
1: Okay.
0: You can't waste a James Harden going James Harden.
1: A James Harden meltdown.
0: A James Harden meltdown has to be to your advantage. Has to be a very large reason why you win, so that we can come on the air the next day and say, he did it again.
1: He did it again.
0: He did it again, and you let him off the hook. You let James Harden off the hook with 9 points in 36 minutes, mind you. He played 5 more than Donovan Mitchell. 9 points, 2 for 10, 0 for 6 from 3, 5 from 8 from free throw line.
1: Man.
0: You have to win that game when they're, you know, one of their star players is playing that poorly.
1: How do you get blown out when the opposing team has one of their players do that?
0: Sadly, I'll tell you. It's the Odd Couple. Ephraim's in for Rob on a Magic City Monday where it ain't no magic happening right now.
2: Oh!
0: I'm upset. Don't even play it. I'm upset. As Drake once said, it is the iCouple on a Magic City Monday. Stick with your boys, Fox Sports Radio. 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

0: National Weather Service in Des Moines has issued a tornado warning for southern Marshall County in central Iowa, northern Jasper County in central Iowa, until 9 p.m. At 8:18 p.m., a severe thunderstorm capable of producing a tornado was located near Mingo, or 12 miles northwest of Newton, moving east at 45 miles per hour. Hazard, tornado. This is a radar-indicated threat. The following impacts are expected. Flying debris will be dangerous to those caught without shelter. Mobile homes will be damaged or destroyed. Damage to roofs, windows, and vehicles will occur. Tree damage is likely. This dangerous storm will be near Baxter around 8:25 p.m. Laurel around 8:35 p.m. Haverhill and Ferguson around 8:40 p.m. Gilman around 8:45 p.m. Other locations impacted by this tornadic thunderstorm include Gilman, Ferguson, Mingo, Laurel, Haverhill, Melbourne, Marshalltown Municipal Airport, and Rhodes. 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Avoid windows. If you are outdoors, in a mobile home, or in a vehicle, move to the closest substantial shelter and protect yourself from flying debris. Repeating, a tornado warning has been issued until 9 p.m. for the following counties, in Iowa, Jasper, and Marshall.
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0: She take my money when I'm in need.
1: Get out of here, Jason.
0: Yeah, she's a trifling friend indeed.
2: Oh, well, she's a gold digger.
1: Oh, yeah.
2: Way over time.
1: Well,
2: that digs on me.
3: You got a tissue for me?
0: She give me money.
4: Now, I ain't saying she's
1: it's the Odd Couple, Kelvin Washington, Ethan Salam, who's in for Rob. On a Magic City Monday, Jason Smith coming in here. I thought he was going to be a pal and console me. He came in here to make fun of me and the Pistons. 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
0: Do it!
1: At a 42 to 30. SGA looks miserable right now. 42-35 point game. You got the Spurs up 7, 4:25 left in the second quarter. Any what do you think of this game so far?
5: It's as advertised.
1: Yeah.
5: I think it's two heavyweights throwing knockout punches at each other.
1: They going at it. I told you. I said this goes 6 or 7, they go
5: youth and athleticism with size. Is a marvelous spectacle for NBA basketball, and both of these teams specialize in youth athleticism and size
1: and depth.
5: In depth, just yes, absolutely.
1: Bringing in a bunch of dudes.
5: Waves.
1: Yep,
5: they just keep coming in waves.
1: Tough shot there. 44-37. Right now, Spurs are up. Really, as you mentioned, just a really good game right now. They're competing. They're making it hard. You can tell the Spurs said, I won't say anybody but SGA, but they've made a concerted effort to take away what he does.
5: Yes.
1: And so he's kind of...
5: They're going to get the ball out of his hands.
1: Yeah. And so he struggled on kind of getting to his sweet spots. With that, Caruso has been wide open, and they've given him... He's been able to hit some threes. I think he has 16 points.
5: Yes.
1: And Jalen Williams has been able to get to the rack right now, coming back, of course, in and out of the lineup throughout the postseason with injuries. He's got 12, 5-9, so he looks good. So it's going to have to be... Kind of right now, at least, as they figure, to go to halftime, figure it out. But the first half, for sure, they said it is going to be anybody but SGA. As a nice little run for the Thunder. Shoot. Was that about a 6-0 run there?
5: Mm-hmm.
1: Now it's 44-41. So good game here. Steve will keep you updated on that. Real quick before we get to Steve, you asked me something. What did you ask me about the Pistons? You said, what do they do moving forward? Was that a 6-0?
5: Yes.
1: Yeah. One thing is this entire summer, I'm getting a big center block or something that won't move, and I'm going to get some nice duct tape or rope, and I'm tying Asur Thompson to the face of the basket, and I'm going to have him look at the basket, and I'm going to say, the basket is your friend, not your enemy. There's some things, guys, you know, there's players, they're self-check. Like, we're going to let him shoot. Then there's guys who just don't even, don't even look at the rim.
5: Yeah, the Ben Simmons.
1: He is... incredible defensively, blocking everything, diving on the floor, stealing the ball. He's put backs because of how athletic he is. So I'm ecstatic for him, but he has to go this summer and get me a bucket. You know what I mean? I have to have you go score. I can't be basically playing 4-on-5 offensively. In some cases, 3, the way Jalen Durant was playing at times. So that's a key thing there, because I think he's going to be a key cog in what they do moving forward. Because you just see, you got to have 3-and-D and guys like that in the NBA. Now, you talked about it, athleticism, length. And then again, it's going to be interesting too with the money. Like, who do you go get? What free agent do you go get to pair with K? What guy do you bring in to say, this is your running mate for maybe only 2 or 3 years, not saying for the long, long haul, but who else? Because Jalen Durant's not that. Is it Austin Reeves? By the way, Pistons were the ones who were going to draft him. His agent said, no, we're going to go undrafted so he can go get,
5: that'd be a nice combination.
1: A lot of people brought that up because you got another guy who both he and Kay can play off ball, or you got a guy, you go eat right now, you create, or you go create. That's an interesting one as well. Do you do a sign and trade with a Jalen Duren, meaning you sign him so that the money can match to go get a player? But I think the key point is obviously you got Cade, you got one of the better players in the NBA, but let alone the Eastern Conference. And you have to build around that. And I'll say this last point. They can't just think, while I love the fact that they play hard-nosed, except game 7, and they play defense and they compete, this ain't the 80s, 90s, or 2000s where like that can just be it. We're watching two teams right now who competing like crazy at the highest levels.
5: Highest level.
1: But they also can get buckets. You get what I mean? And so Pistons have to remember that.
5: Make or miss league.
1: Don't get so bogged down where you just, you know, we're the bad boys 2.0, if you will, 3.0, if you want to call it that, with the Detroit basketball. And that is great. That'll keep you in games. That'll keep you beating teams throughout the regular season on a Tuesday night in January. But when it comes playoffs, you got to be able to go get a bucket. What turned it around for the Knicks? The offense started exploding through Karl Anthony Towns running that point forward position
5: at
1: the elbow.
5: Brilliant.
1: So you have to be able to score. And so they have to remember that. Don't fall in love with just we're hard, we're tough, and we're Detroit basketball. Okay, you got to get a bucket. And we're seeing that with the Spurs and the Thunder. Great, hard-nosed, competitive. But they also got guys that can get a bucket. Quickly, before we go to Steve, what, your general manager, Salam, what are you doing?
5: I'm going to get Austin.
1: Mm-hmm.
5: I'm letting Jalen Duren go. Let him go get his money.
1: Period. Even if he says, I'll take 70 cents on the dollar.
5: No. You do that. You do that. But he's not.
1: I don't know, man.
5: No, first of all, he's going to be he's going to be, you know, all NBA, all defensive team. His awards aren't going to say, hey, take less of this money. So you're going to have to make a decision there. But I do go get a bucket getter so I can pair with Cade Cunningham, because he can't do it himself. And I'm taking Asur, and you got to get him with a shooting coach.
1: Mm-hmm. So Lethal Shooter, where are you at, Lethal?
5: All offseason, all he should be doing is working on his shot. He's already got the athleticism, the defensive part, the effort, all of that. Work on your shot. It matters.
1: And they need that part
5: from you.
1: And
5: if he can come back and be what Jaden McDaniels turned into. That's what, because when he came into the league, he didn't have a shot. He was a defensive guy.
1: If he can be that, I'm thrilled.
5: So that's the trajectory. You can see it.
1: Yep.
5: Right? In that frame and that athleticism, if you can come back and be a scorer and a threat, it's over. It's over.
1: Yeah. All right. Well, it was over for Ant-Man, and he decided to do something that had a lot of people scratching their head, like, I don't know about that. We'll discuss that after Steve DeSager hit you with the award-winning updates. And it's around the world, too.
3: I read that the Pistons 2004 had a playoff game against the Nets.
1: Let me guess.
3: Detroit only scored 78, and they won by over 20 points.
1: Yes, I remember that. And you remember that same year, they had, I think, a 10-game stretch during the season where they didn't let a team score over 70 points.
3: That's insane.
1: Yeah. And when a team finally did, they were losing big, Steve. But they were so happy to have crossed that threshold that they literally were cheering like they won the game. Rob, actually, one of the few things me and Rob actually agree and remember.
3: Well, the Spurs are up 46-41 late first half at Oklahoma City, game one of the NBA's West Finals. The Spurs say that San Antonio's starting lineup this evening was the youngest all-time in the history of the conference finals. Average age under 23. Victor Wembanyama is under 23. The oldest Spurs starter tonight, 25, Devin Vassell. De'Aaron Fox of the Spurs out with a sprained ankle. And yet it was an early 7-0 lead for San Antonio at OKC, the defending champs, who have had some time off. But the Thunder went over 3 minutes without scoring to start this game, which was their longest scoreless stretch to start a playoff game since a game one in 2013 against the Grizzlies. It's a great matchup for this best of seven to decide the Western Conference champion. Wembanyama and the Spurs against SGA and the Thunder. It's been over a decade since we've seen two of the top three MVP finalists face off in a conference finals. Chet Holmgren has not taken a shot from the floor in the first half. He has 2 points. Those were on free throws. And Shai Gilgeous-Alexander at the Thunder, 1 of 5 shooting for 4 points. But Alex Caruso has 16 points off the bench. Victor Wembanyama, 14 points, 10 rebounds in the first half. It is Spurs 51-44 at OKC in the final seconds before halftime. The Pelicans' new coach is Jamal Mosley, ex of Orlando. In the NHL playoffs, in a game 7 tonight to end the second round, Montreal's lead now 2-1 at Buffalo at the end of 2. To Major League Baseball, the Brewers lead at the Cubs 9-3 in the bottom of the 6th inning. It's the Marlins 12-0 over Atlanta in the top of the 9th. The Rays are... they've just been killing their opponent all night, and it just went final. Tampa Bay 16-6 over the Orioles. Tampa Bay came in not only first in the AL East, but three games over the New York Yankees. Yankees have taken the lead 7-5 after seven innings against Toronto. Mets at Nationals now tied 5-5 in the bottom of the ninth. The Guardians are playing on FS1, and after a rain delay early, it's bottom of the eighth, Cleveland up 7-1 at Detroit. Philadelphia won its fifth straight game, 5-4 over Cincinnati on a two-run homer in the eighth. Back to you.
1: Steve, thank you. Have a great night. We're in here arguing right now. If you're the Thunder,
5: thanks,
1: are you happy to only be down seven?
5: No, because in your minds, you're the unstoppable force.
1: You lost to the Spurs 4 out of 5 times.
5: Yeah, but they always say, well, that was the regular season. Like, they don't even buy into that, right? The losing side never buys into that. The winning side is like, we own them. The losing side is like, oh, that's a whole different situation. No, you're at home. Think about that. You're not happy to be only down.
1: Are you watching the same game?
5: If you just listen to what I'm saying about ego, right? They just celebrated. They gave him the MVP award. The energy's palpable in there. Everybody's got the blue shirts on.
1: Yes, the energy of the Spurs is palpable.
5: You're not happy or feeling lucky or satisfied with going into halftime at home in game one. You're not.
1: SGA is 1 of 5. Chet hadn't done too much. And we've had to rely on Alex Caruso.
5: And
1: I would be
5: they're okay with that. Look, the Spurs are okay with giving Alex. If Alex Caruso hits 15 threes and he beats you, okay.
1: If he hits 15 threes, y'all lost.
5: But it's not going to be SGA. It's not going to be SGA.
1: And I've said it 100 times, and you said it, and we all said it. What is Wimby going to be like in 2 years? Like,
5: what is Wimby going to be like next year?
1: No, but in 2 years.
5: Good Lord,
1: because by then you figured out what I can and can't do as far as the rest.
5: He's doing with the monks, man. He's working out with Ra's al Ghul in the Tibetan temple, man. What the hell are they doing? I didn't even know they had basketballs up there.
1: And he's working. Here's the crazy part. What dude works out with Ra's al Ghul, Hakeem Olajuwon, and Jamal Crawford at 7'6" and can do that?
5: Bane.
1: Jamal Crawford is showing a 7'6". Now, what I usually hit him with a cross hezzy, left step back, pop behind the back. And he's doing it.
5: You think the dog is your ally. You merely adopted the dog. I was born in it.
1: Do you know how mad I was? You'll appreciate this. Rob G will definitely appreciate it.
4: Can you do an accent?
1: You know I can do accents, but not on this. When I met Tom Hardy after Bane.
5: Yeah.
1: So I'm like, you know, now I'm fully aware he's not you. But I'm thinking, oh, maybe Tommy's bigger than I thought. He's 6'2", 6'3", about, you know. Two. Rob G, you are Tom Hardy.
5: So you've got
1: a
5: shot.
1: And you might, because you got a little muscle on, you might be
6: choices.
1: A little bit more muscular than him. My wife was bigger than him.
6: Tom Hardy's gotten jacked for some movies, though, bro.
1: No, but as Ephraim knows, it's all about how we shoot it.
5: Yep.
1: All about how you shoot it. Because
5: most people didn't know Sylvester Stallone was 5'7".
1: 5'7", yep. Cruise is 5'7". Who else? It's a bunch of guys that we all think.
5: You watch Tom Cruise, and you'd be like, ain't no way that's a grown man. Like, you like, hey, this is the man who's jumping off the buildings? How?
1: Sylvester Stallone looking, you know, about 6'1". Not that we thought he was, like, huge.
5: That's how it goes, man.
1: Man, Tom Hardy was about 140, 5'8".
6: Well, they say the same stuff about boxers when you meet him in real life.
1: Well, yeah, Floyd, I told you.
5: Floyd's tiny.
6: Yeah.
1: You know how I used to.
6: Manny Pacquiao. Like, I was like, what's up, little guy?
1: Dude, another person. The picture that I have is me and my wife. And you. I ain't going to say what I was about to say. But
5: okay, little man.
1: It is shocking.
5: Okay, little man.
1: Basketball players, when you actually meet them, the thing that's shocking, they're thinner than you thought, meaning a Harden, a Chris Paul, a Carmelo, guys who do, oh, he chunky, he need to lose. Man, you get next to them, quote-unquote chunky dudes, I'm dead serious, Alex, you would look like, dang, you would either look like a bouncer or like you might need to lose a couple. They're so slim, but I'm standing next to Wimby, so yeah, I look huge or I look chunky or I look... Man, you meet these dudes.
5: But the real athletes are as advertised.
1: Oh, boy.
5: The NFL guys.
1: We almost made it through another hour. You hit us every hour.
6: That is
1: hour.
6: Not true. How many NFL guys have you met where you're like, man, I thought he'd be bigger than that?
1: Yeah. Look at Elijah. Ain't said nothing. I'll show you the bigger.
6: Every Super Bowl we go to, he's like,
1: Let me gotta think. Only one I'll say is the opposite for quarterbacks. Like sometimes, like
6: Troy Aikman.
1: You like, oh
6: yeah.
5: Tom Brady, Cam Newton.
1: The fact that he is you throwing a football makes no sense.
4: What about OBJ? Was he small?
1: Who?
4: OBJ.
1: Yeah, because he's little. He's thin. You know, he's obviously in great shape, but he's probably 6'1". OBJ,
5: if that.
1: Yeah, that's what he's not. Russell Wilson is shockingly, he's probably my height.
5: He's
1: maybe
5: 5'9".
1: Yeah.
5: What are you 5'7"? I said five.
1: No, we heard this. It should start with a.
5: Okay, little man.
1: Let's start with.
5: I can't stand it.
4: That's what about Tua? Tua's small, right?
1: Yes. Yeah. I've never personally been around, so I can't speak on that. I'm trying to think who actually.
5: How tall are you, man?
1: You know, about 5'11", 6 foot with shoes on. 11.
4: Stop.
1: I am.
5: My wife is 5'11".
1: You're not. Your kid's about to be huge.
5: My son is 14. He's almost 6'3".
4: Stop.
5: Yes. I have an 11-year-old who's like 5'8", 5'9".
1: Oh, yeah, you're going to.
5: This is what's happening in my household.
1: Don't act like this is coincidence. You made choices.
5: No, we did that on purpose. Like, yeah. I'm like, oh, this is. We fell in love after.
1: Yeah, you, LeVar.
5: Like,
6: thing, I started that. It was less boisterous.
1: LeVar bought that thing.
5: I was like, yep, this can be something.
1: And now that Chet got his girlfriend.
5: Asia Wilson and Bam out of Bayou. They are creating a whole new.
1: I don't even want to know what that's
5: legion
1: about.
5: Of superior
1: superhumans. But all jokes DNA. Aside, I think we're Wemby. Maybe everybody won't be as gifted where he can shoot dribble behind the back. But I do believe we're going to get where.
5: What's coming?
1: 6'11", 7'7", 1'7", 2 guards and.
5: Dirk Nowitzki.
1: Everybody, not just that, because everybody, you're seeing these players get with other WNBAs and volleyball players.
5: As they should.
1: And we're about to see where they might have to raise the rim.
5: Don't mess up the gene pool.
1: They might have to raise the rim.
5: Don't let love get in the way of.
4: Tell them.
1: It's a 5'1" girl you love, but you don't like to say
5: we can't do it. Okay, I'm sorry.
6: You ever seen what the St. Brown's dad has said about them?
1: Yes, same thing.
5: Yes.
6: Because
1: he said you can't cut it too much.
6: Yeah, you can't cut it too many times. He's like, you cannot.
1: You can't. He said, y'all can't cut it. I cut it. Got y'all. You can't cut. You can't.
5: You got to go back
1: to the motherland.
5: You got to go to Zimbabwe. We got to go to the. We got to go get.
1: Oh, boy.
5: You got to splice it back the other way, or you can eradicate it.
1: But then go to a different sport. You might be, ice skating.
6: How do you feel about the Winter Olympics?
1: How you feel about the winter? Do you want to go? Let's go to Aspen.
5: The funny thing,
1: we're going to Finland.
4: You say bobsledding. What do you think?
5: It's a group in Detroit. A club, a black figure skating club in Detroit. I just they submitted their documentary to the NBA Film Festival, which is coming up this summer.
1: Nice.
5: During the summer league, the second week of the summer league, the NBA Film Festival kicks off. My company.
1: Hurry up, doing it so I don't have to do you like Rob would do and not care and tell you. All right,
5: Albert Hall. Alex. All right. And the NBA.
1: Come on, I'm being Rod right now. You know, only got 8 seconds of something other than me. Last call, 877-99 on Fox. And we're trying to get to this Ant-Man, but we over here having breeding conversations.
5: That's okay.
1: It's the Odd Couple, Fox Sports Radio.
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0: touch me.
1: Y'all have choices. It's two. Hey, yo, I know what I'm putting on this tombstone. We all have choices,
2: 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I mean, you.
1: Well, you have finally chose to die at that point.
2: What's that mean? The final choice, Rob G. He made the final choice.
1: Well, we're only here because Ephraim has made his final choice and final request. Was to be no longer with us.
3: I knew it jumped the shark. He told me with a straight face, you could have played in the NFL. I'm like, how?
1: Yeah.
3: And he's like, well, there's people you're hiding in the NFL.
1: Hey, man.
3: You didn't work hard enough in high school. I didn't
1: thought
3: try
1: Rob
3: hard
1: Parker
3: enough in
1: was an extremist.
3: You are
1: an extremist. Yeah, if you just want to be like the 0.00001% of people that are.
2: We all can't be there, okay, guys? I acknowledge that, and I'm truly blessed to be one of the 0.1% of the population.
1: I am thrilled to have made it to the pros of what the heck I do, by the way.
2: You are in the pros. This is the pros, guys.
3: You think you could have played in the NBA?
2: 1,000%.
3: Like, for a career or, like, it just...
2: No, for a career.
3: Yeah?
2: Bro, when I left to college...
1: Story time.
2: I was 6'5 and a half. 185 pounds with a 38-inch vertical at 16. So just take that. It grows 3 more inches.
1: That's not it. Crazy.
2: And not gain.
1: You ruined the story.
2: Not gain 100 pounds.
1: Ephraim, you didn't say I.
2: It grows 3 more inches.
1: Literally, I'm not letting you finish the story.
2: Literally.
1: Anymore. No, it's done.
2: But so now I'm 6'8", 225.
1: Oh, you're back in the story. Okay.
2: With a 42-inch vertical.
1: Oh, now he done got 4-inch vertical.
2: Yeah,
1: bro.
2: But what I'm saying is...
4: Okay, little man.
1: It's just it got crazy.
2: 2 years into college.
1: Yes.
2: Those were my measurements. So when I got to college, I was 16.
1: Okay, but let me play the
2: I was 19 as a junior in college.
1: You are describing... God's gifts, meaning your athleticism, yes. Height, and all that. That don't mean you...
2: I averaged 24 points and 12 rebounds a game in high school as a senior at 16. You mean to tell me that kid with those measurables, if he only did basketball, couldn't have went to the league? Bro, come on now. With the mentality of a professional athlete? Come on, man. Are we kidding? Are you kidding me?
1: When is the next time, Ephraim, so we can ask him... So do you think you could have been a pitcher in Major League Baseball? Listen,
2: yes.
1: I was 6'6".
2: I'm teaching my kids to say yes to everything.
1: I was 6'6 at 8.
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1: In Game 1 of the NBA's West Finals at Oklahoma City, the Thunder have taken the lead against San Antonio 58-57, third quarter, each team shooting about 40% from the floor, while MVP Shai Gilgeous-Alexander is up to 7 points, 2 of 9 shooting, 15 points for Jalen Williams of OKC, who's back after missing 6 games with a strained hamstring. Alex Caruso, 16 points off the bench. For the Spurs, De'Aaron Fox out tonight with a sprained ankle. Victor Wembanyama, 14 points, 10 rebounds. The Pelicans' new head coach is Jamal Mosley, ex of Orlando. The NHL has a Game 7 tonight to end the second round. Buffalo at home was down 2-0. They've tied up Montreal 2-2. 10 minutes left in regulation. Sabres thought they just had the lead goal. It was waved off with a whistle in the crease. Baseball, Brewers lead 9-3 at the Cubs. Bottom of the eighth. Wins for Miami and Tampa Bay. I'm Steve DeSager.
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12: 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Well, I'm going to disclose to you where we sit right now. The junior varsity game is too soon.
14: What are you doing?
12: Too soon for that.
14: Is this how you're deflecting all of the hatred and vitriol coming from your relatives and friends in the greater Detroit area?
12: No.
14: After you felled them again? You let their city down again for the second time in 3 years.
12: Come on, man.
14: You said, oh, they're all going to win. They're all going to win. Oh, and then they flame out spectacularly.
12: I got them as far as I could. I'm sorry. Win one game at home. Win game 5 at home. Don't lose game 5 and game 7 at home by a combined 145 points. I got the Pistons as far as I could. No one's more upset than me that I can't have my potential Pistons, Spurs, NBA Finals, my long shot picks, right?
14: Yeah, that ticket is now dead.
12: Dead. Not my fault. I got the Pistons. That's the thing about Detroit, apparently. I can carry the city of Detroit only so far and then. Okay, they can't do it themselves.
14: Well, you notice they didn't even try on the schedule released this year.
12: I don't think they tried basically in the game yesterday.
14: Well, Dan Campbell basically walked in, said, here's the damn schedule, and walked out. It's 30 seconds long. And then yesterday, that was one of the more pathetic efforts I've ever seen. They were so bad, they put me to sleep.
12: It was awful, man. It was awful. And now, coming off the Cavs' huge 7-game series win, right? James Harden played terribly, but it still didn't matter because
14: six
12: the Cavs
14: assists,
12: won.
14: One turnover.
12: Okay. How many points did he have?
14: It doesn't matter how many points he had. He's in the top 10 all time for playoff scoring, and you're trying to deride his whole career?
12: I'm going to tell you what I said Friday, which is what I said.
14: My Princess and the Frog reference.
12: Wednesday? No, because all I'm thinking is, here's the thing is, people the last few days have just been talking to me about stuff, right? And it's like my wife used to say to me, you know,
14: what does that mean?
12: Well, no.
14: Talking to me about stuff.
12: No, my wife used to say, you know, I know when not to talk to you about something because I know your mind is on something else, right? Because sometimes I'll say something to you and I know in your head is going, Curtis Martin, Judge says Curtis Martin. I'm like, okay, you're right. Sometimes it is.
14: Yeah, but you're like, mad you gave him his hand back. I know.
12: But like the last 5 days, people try to talk to me and have these cogent conversations with me. And I'm nodding my head, and all in my head is I'm going, Knicks in four. That's all that goes through my head now.
14: We can
12: Knicks
14: play back
12: four.
14: The
12: That's
14: tape
12: all.
14: From Friday night. There were a couple of times
12: the game
14: I did
12: night.
14: 5 or 6 minutes of nonstop because you were, you know, in your head going, Knicks in four.
12: Look at the game last night. Knicks in four. Knicks, Cavs, Knicks in four.
14: Nah, they had yesterday off.
12: Knicks
14: the Cavs
12: four.
14: Didn't have to expend any energy
12: Knicks
14: because the Pistons
12: four.
14: Didn't try.
12: Knicks
14: so
12: in
14: they're
12: four.
14: Ready.
12: Telling you, man.
14: They almost had a day off the way the Pistons didn't come to play
12: As
14: on
12: I've
14: the home
12: said,
14: court.
12: The Knicks are here to save the NBA playoffs. They are here to save us. All right. Ignore how well
14: they're
12: playing.
14: What are they saving us from?
12: You know, I played in a euchre tournament Saturday, a card tournament. Of course I won. And, I met a guy who was a Pistons fan. And right away, like, I don't know if he knew, cause I didn't know him. And right away, like, I don't know if he knew that I was on the radio. Cause sometimes it happens and I can tell when someone knows what I do when they don't want to admit that they knew. Like, and he's talking to me real aggressive about the Pistons. I'm going, hey, I picked you, but you guys are playing awful. What are you talking about? Cade Cunningham is playing great. I go, Cade Cunningham is shooting 6-for-20 every game. I go, well, he goes, when you play us Knicks. I go, you have to win one more game. Oh, yeah. I'm like, wow, this is what it must be like talking to me as a Knicks fan. Cause like, I'm like,
14: no,
12: you have to win one more game. I'm like, oh, now I see. Now I see where people get times. Okay. See, now I see. Okay. I get it. Now, all that being said, Knicks in four. So, okay.
14: So since you were looking up to that mirror, did he have hair? Was he wearing orange and blue? I mean, like, what do we got going on there?
12: No, it was fine. I'm sitting there going, dude, you're out of gas. Both teams are out of gas. Both your teams are going to get swept. You could play the best of both of these two teams against the Knicks in the next round, and the Knicks are sweeping. That's how it's going to go. Right? Again, underestimate how well the Knicks are playing at your own peril. I mean, that's all I'm saying. It's like everybody wants to have excuses for, well, they're playing this, they were playing the, if the Celtics were good enough, they'd have made it out of the first round. If the Pistons were good enough, they'd made it to the conference finals, but they're not. Okay. So just understand that this is the level that they're playing at. And I know they've been off a while, but they should win tomorrow by 25. This should be an exhausted Cavaliers team coming in. James Harden, all he's got this entire series is to foul bait. Like, that's all he's going to have against the Knicks defense. And hopefully it's Josh Hart that draws that assignment, because I know he's not going to get drawn in.
14: No, I just want to see, him and Brunson go at it. No, you go by. You go by.
12: Hey, how about I let you go by and you let me go by?
14: It's going to be 4-on-4. We just distribute. The designated quarterback on the sandlot. Okay?
12: If your guy picks me up in the paint, but you let me go by you and I'll let you go by me. Is that okay? Does that work? Okay, great. All right, perfect. Wonderful. Knicks in 4.
14: That's kind of, nah.
12: Knicks in 4. Meanwhile.
14: Maybe 6.
12: Where we sit right now. 5.5 to go in the third quarter. Game one of the Western Conference Finals. The Spurs lead the Thunder 64-60. Thunder had a big lead in the first half. Oklahoma City had tied it. Now the Spurs are up by 4. It's been a big game so far from Wemby with 16 and 11 rebounds. SGA has 7 points in 25 minutes. This has been a Jalen Williams and Alex Caruso game. Caruso leading the way with 16 off the bench. Also drawing the primary assignment on Wemby a few times down the court. Now it's clear what they're trying to do is, hey, we're going to try to give Wemby a bunch of different looks. Don't let him settle into the game. But you're only going to be able to do so much. The big thing about this game, which I still think is a shocker, and

0: makes no sense that he gets injured in game four and he plays five and six, and now 3 days later, he can't play. There's something we're not being told.
1: Yeah, I thought you were going to go Jeff Kent, Clint Barmas. Go ahead. Yeah, folks can look those up. Falling off trucks or
2: didn't
1: carrying
2: Barmas
1: deer
2: drop
1: meat?
2: A bunch of meat?
1: Yeah, deer
2: yeah,
1: meat.
2: Yeah. He got a bunch of meat on his
1: exactly.
2: foot.
1: Exactly. And slipped and
2: had. Oh, you saw that, right? Oh, I dropped the deer meat on my foot.
1: Yeah, so you got a bunch of random injuries. But, yeah, potentially, right, during a workout, had an issue. We always await the extra level. But what have we had the consistent piece B in the NBA playoffs? One, home court advantage doesn't mean a damn thing. Mm-hmm. But two, the injury reports are nonsense.
2: Yeah.
1: This guy may come back. Hey, there he is the next day.
2: Yeah,
1: they're hoping for this game. All right. Well, it's accelerated. Well, not really. That was all a lie. And in exit interviews, suddenly they're giving you the details of the injury. Luka Doncic. Just go on down the line. So for this to just say, okay, he couldn't get loose. Do we take it at the face value anymore?
0: Really,
1: I don't.
0: There's something we don't know. I mean, the players get injured and are ruled out of playoff games, not just because there's the stress of injuries that we get where, hey, it's a long season. You get into the first round of the playoffs and a dinged up ankle suddenly turns into something for a whole series, right? That's one part of it. But there's another part in the playoffs where all of a sudden, how many times are we taken by surprise by hearing, what do you mean this guy's out? What do you mean he's out? Wait, Paolo Banchero's out? Wait, he's out? He's out?
1: Go back to Jason Tatum when he was ruled out for the Celtics in the earlier rounds, right?
0: I mean, Joe Mazzulla, he's fine.
1: He was supposed to be fine. He's going to play. And then all of a sudden, bam, he's out. And which gets into all those conspiracy theories when you talk about the projection and betting markets and everything else. But certainly in this case, he sits out, right? Jalen Williams is back. Could he maybe have come back last series if needed? Maybe. But it was all, no, it's trending. Well, he should, in theory, be back for game one. And then, as you mentioned, he and Alex Caruso, they were the first two to really make a dent. Caruso scored their first 7 points. They're doing different things defensively. And Williams is moving around very well and helping to orchestrate the offense while they try to uncork whatever they can from SGA as it goes on. But yeah, the injury reports, we always said it in the NFL, and now it's extended to pretty much every other sport. It's like, I take it with a grain of salt, and we'll see, right? We were talking with Steve DeSager before the show. The updates coming out of the Dodgers as related to Blake Snell and the loose bodies and what the procedure will be for him to go get this looked at. Like, there's a lot of questions you have as to how they describe this.
0: Oh, sure.
1: But what does it mean? That he's throwing in a month or 2 months or whatever the case may be until a guy comes back. It's all theory. But in this case, for De'Aaron Fox, I'd like a little more explanation here, a little more transparency, if you will.
0: Now, as the game, again, 4:44 to go in the third quarter, 66-63, Spurs the lead over the Thunder. We said it is the Alex Caruso game. And for really the first time since he was a Laker, when Alex Caruso, why is Alex Caruso the number one trending topic on Twitter every night? Why is he trend more than LeBron? Why is he trend more than AD? This is the Caruso game. Again, 16 points for Caruso, 4-for-7 behind the three-point line. And I'll go back to what we talked about a week or so ago, where, you know, you look back at the Lakers, they win the title in 2020 and they make a bunch of different moves and it doesn't work out. We talked about this a little bit with Marcus Smart, being able to sign a veteran, older veteran that can really, be a difference maker. Like, I don't know that the Lakers are over losing Alex Caruso. Caruso, since he's come to Oklahoma City, turned into an all defensive player in the NBA, still a guy that can score 15 off the bench. He fills so many holes. And these are guys that are so incredibly valuable. But you think, well, how much can we spend on a guy like this? Where are you at? But a team like Oklahoma City, where you don't have to rely on him to play 35 minutes a night, because a worse team is going to say, hey, Caruso's good enough. He's going to start for us. And now, you know, hey, guess what? Maybe his effectiveness goes down. He's got to play more minutes. But when you can come off the bench and get the matchups you want, he looks like an all-star. You know where he is. Every time he is on the floor, he is hitting big shots offensively. You see that happen with TJ McConnell once in a while in the playoffs, but Caruso has been the gold standard of, hey, here's a team that is rich enough to have him come off the bench, and because of the matchups and the way they can deploy him, he looks like an all-star when he's on the floor.
1: Well, he spent those couple years in the third ring of hell, also known as playing for the Chicago Bulls, before becoming a member of a much better, more robust organization and top-down strategy consistency both in the evaluation.

0: rotation of talent in the draft and how they operate free agency and, of course, work their rotations. So it brings out the best of him. And it's always the question, if he'd stayed in Los Angeles, is he this player? I don't know. He was a fan favorite.
1: Yeah.
0: Like, that's what he would have been come down as, because he wouldn't have been in the same role. Mm-hmm. He would have had to have been one of the key contributors.
1: But he would have been this guy coming off the bench and being able to push minutes.
0: But he wouldn't have been, because the Lakers would have never had the group around him to where he could be that guy. He would have been forced into a primary role in those Lakers squads the last couple
1: of
0: years.
1: But now if you go back to the last 2 years with Luka, it would have been a different story. Okay, well, now here's a different situation. Luka is in the backcourt starting now. Austin Reeves, the ascension of him. Remember, he was coming off the bench, then he'd be starting. So there would be no, I mean, he wouldn't be the last couple of years, he'd be coming off the bench in this kind of role.
0: But he might have been the guy sent with any value to Dallas to bring Luka here.
1: I mean it, man. It's just insane that when you think about that, the Lakers may not be over losing Alex Caruso. It's just crazy.
0: Caruso and the
1: headband. Play like this.
2: Caruso!
1: Man.
2: Unbelievable.
0: I mean, he's been lamenting his loss all these years.
2: Come back to me.
0: I think there's a picture in his wallet.
1: 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Well, we'll have more on this game. 3 minutes to go in the third quarter. Spurs lead it 70-67. But we got more big stuff out of the NBA coming up next, right? Here, Jason and Mike, Fox Sports Radio.
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0: Fox Sports Radio, the Jason Smith Show with my best friend Mike Harmon. Going to the fourth quarter in Oklahoma City, it is the Spurs with a 7-point lead. No De'Aaron Fox. Has been okay for them so far.
1: Again, yeah, the kids are all right.
0: 80-73 is the lead. Wemby 21-13. No surprise there. Meanwhile, for the Thunder, it is still an Alex Caruso night. He has 19. SGA, your NBA MVP, 3 out of 10 for 10 points so far tonight
1: for the Thunder. So
0: struggling.
1: On one side, you could say, hey, I'm feeling okay because we're going to the fourth quarter. He's not going to have that terrible a game. On the other hand, I'm going, wow, he's really struggling against this Spurs defense. So yeah, you pick your poison for the next 12 minutes.
0: No, it's going to be fun. They're up 14 and a half.
1: Okay. Right to the gambling.
0: Well, you right know, hey, let's not be coy about it. Right, I mean, it's part of the machine that right, makes it all
1: home. Right to the gambling.
0: Now, but yeah, SGA has been an odd factor, so it's curious. And we talked about it, you and I, before we got on air, just the radio broadcast for those couple of minutes as we're finishing our commutes in, several times going, yeah, Wemby's just playing a zone, just kind of floating. He's not really guarding anybody, daring you to get hot from the outside.
1: Oh, yeah.
0: So we'll see if that continues into the fourth.
1: Oh, so more on this into the fourth quarter, but just a little bit more on SGA before we get into Ronda Rousey and Gina Carano. SGA, it comes out early. Shams Charania of ESPN lets it slip a day ago. SGA is going to win back-to-back MVPs. Now, this was supposed to be let go on the streaming on the game last night, and it was supposed to be announced there, and it was not. And I'm sure the league wanted to wait and have that announcement on the broadcast, better for the league. However, Shams saying what many insiders have said for the past few years, it's not my job to help the NBA, even though I could argue, well, it kind of is a little bit.
0: Just a wee bit.
1: You want to help the business of it, you know, but okay, but you do you. You're all about you. I understand that. That's what insiders are. So I get that. And there's been such a big backlash today of, oh, should he have saved the information? Should he have not? Is he beholden to working for a rights holder to be able to let it go, but it's not on their air? Does he owe it to help the sport? And I didn't see it from that perspective. I looked at it from this, and I looked at it from, this is streaming. Welcome to the NBA. This is what you've gotten involved in. This is stuff you have to police, right? You think everybody's going to be nice to you. This is what it's like. This is, you want to get in the NBA. You want to get the rights here on Peacock and all. This is the NBA. This is stuff you got to deal with. All right. Now I want to see them say something, or, How do you not run roughshod over them the rest of the way? I know you're new to the game, but this is a welcome to the NBA moment. This is how you deal with it. When Woj was tipping picks in the NBA draft, yeah, NBA, everybody, they found a way to get around to say, okay, we're not tipping picks anymore, right? That was a big thing. And then suddenly the picks weren't tipped as much as they were. So this is now where I look at it as, this is the game. You can like it, not like it, think that Shams should be able to hold back, or, you know, but he's got information, so he's got to say it. But it's really, this is on you. You want it for your broadcast. This is the whole thing. You got to figure out a way. Welcome to the NBA.
0: Yeah, there's a couple of things to it. Number one, he was the prohibitive favorite in all betting markets. So I could have asked the guy at the end of the bar, and he would have been a really good source.
1: Yeah.
0: That SGA was
1: yeah.
0: winning MVP.
1: Yeah.
0: So if Shams had posted, here's how the voting went. Right? No, legitimately. I mean this. Like, yeah. Because I did my show with Ryan Holland yesterday
1: morning.
0: Here
1: are the names of the voters and how they voted.
0: But
1: and,
0: legitimately.
1: And their email address.
0: With that level of specificity, then I'm looking side eye and I'm going, but him just tweeting out, and I saw someone going, well, maybe he just had one that was scheduled and it went, he picked AM instead of PM. For it or something like to that effect.
1: Oh yeah, because that's what insiders do.
0: Yeah.
1: Oh, sorry, I just had to, I didn't know I had the wrong. I had AM instead of PM. Sorry, guys.
0: To your point about the tipping of picks, here's the thing: those rights contracts, they're not so ironclad.
1: Yeah.
0: Right. So do enough stuff to piss off the league and the balance of monies that are coming in from all these new entities mm-hmm. like Amazon. You're not just going to get slapped on the wrist. That's the potential where ESPN. ABC gets a little bit more than that if Shams keeps that up.
1: Yeah.
0: And we could talk about, you know, the insider role. Hey, I have information. I should go with it. And again, not a whole lot of specificity. If Mike Harmon of Fox Sports Radio posts that, yeah, SGA, he's going to win this.
1: Yeah.
0: But we all knew that.
1: Right. But you're not an insider with access to inside information. You're not someone that can be told
0: sure,
1: that where you can let that go.
0: Well, you don't know that. I could know someone that's in the league, and all I got to see, I was right.
1: Well, no,
0: I was now, right.
1: No, if you post SGA is going to be named MVP, okay. If you post, I spoke to someone, so my sources
0: the
1: tell me
0: the thing with the guy in the place
1: that NBA sources tell me that he's going to MVP. Then that's different. That's okay. I talked to somebody. Now this gets out, and how does this get out? Now Shams, it's worse because this is a guy that you think, okay, he has the best basketball interest in mind, and when he does this, that's kind of dirty pool. But this is also ESPN battling against streaming. Everybody's battling with each other. That's why I say it's your welcome to the NBA moment. This is how the game goes. You think someone gets that, they're not going to do it. No, now you got to find a way to have that not happen when you want that on your air, when you have that.
0: Well, so, but that's becomes the question. It's the onus is now on the league if they care. Right, because this has always been leaked. Mm-hmm. It's all just a question of how much you want to get mad about it. In this case, it was, we're going to do this presentation as part of our inaugural run here on Amazon. So they got a little pissy about it and took their shots. And then Shams did his victory laps. Like, okay, this was a nothing. Right. In terms of insider stories, for the most part, we've talked about it for a long time. Like, there are those that are kind of big stories. And then it goes, transactional. Shrug, no. Move on. This was in the case of, all right, again, if he suddenly had the list, I can name names. This guy of insert entity X voted this 3, this 5, or he left SGA off altogether. Okay, now we got something. But in this case, he leaked it. Folks got mad, and we'll see if the league bothers to respond. But where it can be is if this continues, you're playing with fire a little bit when you're talking about the amount of money that gets spent on these rights.
1: Welcome to the NBA. That's well, you want in? You're in.
0: I hope it becomes a fight, though. You I really do. I hope it's not just a bunch of media folks doing the verbal slap fight and, you know, poison pen of, oh, this is the sanctity of the award ceremony. Who cares?
1: We got the recap and what to know about the Ronda Rousey-Gina Carano fight coming up next. But right now, time to find out what's trending in the wide world of sports. McGuy has been called the Shams Charania of Fox Sports Radio. When he knows something, he'll tell you. It's Steve DeSager.
3: The Cleveland Cavaliers are going to the NBA Finals. Oh, I'm sorry. That hasn't started yet?
1: Yeah.
0: Nicely done.
3: That starts tomorrow.
0: That's good.
1: Varsity is tomorrow.
0: Put that out there.
1: Yeah. All right, Steve. Okay. And Steve DeSager's car has just been keyed, and it says, go, Knicks, go on the side.
3: By the way, you were talking about the MVP announcement. This is 2 straight years, SGA from Oklahoma City has won NBA MVP, if that's enough abbreviations for you.
0: That's good.
3: But every retired player who has won consecutive MVPs is now in the Hall of Fame. And Shai Gilgeous-Alexander has finished top 5 for MVP now 4 years in a row. So then you come into Game 1 of the West Finals tonight, and he had 1 basket in the first half, 1 of 5 shooting. He'd gone 2.5 years with at least 2 field goals made in the first half of every game he'd played, 270 straight games in the playoffs, including playoffs, until tonight. And Victor Wembanyama and company are now up 87-77, 9 minutes to go in Game 1 at defending champion OKC. Wembanyama, when he was on the court in the first half, his Spurs were a plus 15. They were a minus 8 in the 5 minutes with him off the court. Wembanyama has 25 points, 15 rebounds in this one, 45% shooting for the visitors, just 40% shooting for OKC, which was down 7-0 quickly. Fortunately, they do have Jalen Williams back in the lineup, 17 points for him tonight. The Thunder starter had missed their previous 6 games with a strained hamstring. Alex Caruso with 22 off the bench. It's now Spurs 87-80 at OKC with about 8 minutes to go in Game 1. The East Finals start Tuesday. Cleveland at New York. In the regular season, the Knicks won 53 games. Cleveland won 52 because New York beat them 2 out of 3 during the season. That's why tomorrow's game is at Madison Square Garden. The Cavs just dominated a Game 7 at top-seeded Detroit. In the NBA, by the way, there's been at least 1 Game 7 road winner in each of the last 11 seasons. The Pelicans' new head coach, Jamal Mosley, was just fired by Orlando after 5 years there. WNBA, Dallas won at home easily against Washington 92-69. There's a Game 7 to end the second round of the NHL playoffs, and they've just started overtime at Buffalo. The Sabres, who had trailed 2-0, are tied with Montreal 2-2. The New York Mets have gone nuts in extra innings. Top of the 12th, the lead is now 11-6 at the Nationals. Still a rain delay in Minnesota with the Twins up 3-0 on the Houston Astros in the bottom of the fifth, thanks to two Josh Bell home runs. Rockies 6-3 over the Rangers, bottom of the sixth. A's at Angels scoreless in the bottom of the fourth. Angels barely scored at all over the weekend against the Dodgers. I believe it was 31-3 they were outscored in the three games. Mariners have a Julio Rodriguez homer and lead 1-0 on the White Sox, bottom of the third. Diamondbacks got a first-inning grand slam from Nolan Arenado, now lead the Giants 5-2, bottom of the third. And the Padres lead the Dodgers 1-0, bottom of the fourth, thanks to a first-inning home run against L.A. starter Yoshinobu Yamamoto. Tampa Bay is still three games over the Yankees in the AL East. The Rays won 16-6 against Baltimore. Yankees held on 7-6 over Toronto. Victories for Boston and Miami. Philadelphia won its fifth straight. Milwaukee a 9-3 winner at the Cubs, beating Shota Imanaga. And Cleveland sent Detroit to another loss, 8-2 the final on FS1 tonight, the loss to Framber Valdez. While the Guardians have won 6 of 7, the Tigers have lost 11 of 13. Back to you.
1: Thank you, Steve-O. Jason Smith, Mike Harmon, live from the Fox Sports Radio studios. So, the Carano-Ronda Rousey fight this weekend.
0: Yay!
1: Talked about how excited I was to see it. Couldn't wait. Love the intros, everything about it. Awesome. Seeing them come in, we talked about Gina Carano's journey, and then it's over in 17 seconds. And Ronda Rousey goes in, tackles her, hits her a couple of times, gets her a little woozy, armbar, and it's over. As we talked about, not surprised at the result, right? Not surprised that Ronda Rousey won. I said, if it goes more than 90 seconds, I'll be stunned. Like, this should be Ronda Rousey in the first 30 seconds, and turns out 13 seconds she didn't need. I'm just going to win this.
0: It's just like old times, right? But Conor McGregor, Ronda Rousey, Mike Tyson, all the heavyweights in their
1: but
0: best.
1: That's the thing now, is again, like, and I feel like I got taken in, right? I feel like I'm a rube, and I got taken in again, because I told you, stuff like this, nostalgia-wise, I don't really care for, because it doesn't matter to me. I don't need to see Mayweather fight again, or Pacquiao, or any of, you know, anybody that's well past their prime, especially when it's going to be a money grab, and we spent all that time and effort and money for Pacquiao and Mayweather to just hold each other up for a few rounds and walk away and go, hey, we each made a lot of money. Now, Mayweather made $100 million, and Pacquiao made $50 million, whatever it was, but seeing Manny Pacquiao running out of the ring with smiles at the end of the fight, I said, okay, how much did he really exert himself? Mm-hmm. Right? Like, I mean, seriously,
0: we called it from a mile away. Right? Sure.
1: But this is where I felt, okay, no, this is Rousey and Carano, and it just had that it factor about it. And then after 17 seconds, I said, I got taken in again, because it was obvious Ronda, like, to the point where I knew Ronda Rousey would come out like Ronda Rousey. She only knew one way to fight. She's not going to find a way to try to make it a longer fight. She's going to get in there right away, and this fight's going to end early, and it will end in Ronda Rousey's favor, because she's the much more seasoned fighter. She's younger, and Gina Carano had the last year and a half of not just getting in shape to fight, but losing 100 pounds. It's hard to prepare for a fight. Gina Carano looked like, you know what, I'm just going to go in, I'm going to lose, I know I'm going to lose, but in the end I'm going to get paid. And after 17 seconds, she's smiling in the ring, like less than 30 seconds after the fight is over, and that's it. And I felt like, you know what, I just got taken in again. Because right away you find out Ronda Rousey got $2 million and Gina Carano got $1 million. And I'm like, okay, not quite the purse that Mayweather and Pacquiao got, but still, I felt like I just watched another money grab, and I feel like a rube, because I got taken in again by this, because that's exactly what it was.
0: Well, it's part of what we talked about on Friday leading into it. The only way I thought Carano could realistically win would maybe be to catch her, right, on that initial drive and push through. And we saw the video from their training rooms in the moments before. All right, here's the last look into the, and it was literally Rousey doing that move to her sparring partner. 15 seconds, I think, is what they timed it at.
1: Yeah.
0: As they're doing the voiceover and talking about, and that's what I would expect, that kind of move. And lo and behold, moments later, that's what we got. For Gina Carano, right? She had the lawsuit against Disney and all of that went through. That got settled. Trying to make her name again. This was a way to get yourself thrust it back into the limelight. Ronda Rousey, one of the things that was hanging in the balance. She's also got a biopic that is in the offing off her memoir. So this is a nice tie a bow on it, isn't it? The last time she's in a ring, hey, everybody, good to see you. And I win in 17 seconds. A nice full circle moment to when she was dominating the women's division and setting the world on fire, going back when you were trying to figure out, hey, would she get with the kid? That kind of thing. So, look, I like the nostalgia part of it and all these circumstances because we get to go back and look at the progression. Right, mm-hmm. We go back to the beginning. We go back through the trials. We go back to the comebacks and all of those kind of things. And if nothing else, we put ourselves back in those years for a moment. And I think there's some value to that. You don't want to live there, right? You don't want to stay in those moments, but it's good to have those snapshots of what was going on when that fight went down, the year, the month, whatever's going on in your personal life and in the greater sporting universe. And then you get back to reality. And this puts you back to reality of, she's finishing her career. Rousey saying, hey, I got one more W. And Carano saying, look at me. I'm ready for Hollywood again. All of that's good, yeah, right? We made up. And if you feel like you got, it's okay. It's like every other relationship. You get burned, you got to get back on that horse, buddy, and find the next bit of nostalgia to cling to.
1: What do you got, Frostburg?
4: Did you really think Jake Paul was going to be honest with the fight? I mean, come on.
1: Well, he wasn't. He didn't get
4: in. That was the biggest money grab since the last biggest money grab.
1: He didn't get in the hexagon, so it wasn't, you know,
0: all of these are the same drill. It's a made-for-TV event. I mean, it's just this side
4: the
0: of...
4: The second I saw that guy's name on it, I was like, something shady is happening.
1: I just got sucked in.
0: This is how you get sucked into backlash.
1: I know.
4: Get sucked into a Jets game.
1: Wow,
0: that is true.
1: Hey, listen. Hey.
4: You are fear-watching James Harden highlights as we speak.
1: I have no time for that because I have the Eastern Conference Finals tomorrow. I have Knicks in four starting tomorrow.
4: This is almost as fixed as Cavs-Pistons was yesterday. You saw they ran an ad? Cavs-Knicks?
0: They did. Yeah, they did before.
1: Right. Yeah.
4: They were right.
1: I'm waiting for the Knicks. Did I tell you? You want to know something? You ready? You guys ready for this? Long Island Railroad.
4: A real ad, by the way.
1: Long Island Railroad went on strike today.
0: Yeah, they did.
1: Okay? LIRR on strike. Big story today, right? LIRR is on strike. Last time Long Island Railroad went on strike?
4: What happened?
1: 1994.
4: OJ.
1: Who was in the NBA Finals in 1994?
0: That is true. OJ did it that year.
1: Go, New York. Go. Hey, Mark Furman. Too soon, man.
4: Running?
0: Oh, yeah, Mark Furman. He died. Yeah, he died today.
4: Running Cavs Knicks before the game starts is next level.
1: Go, New York. Go, New York.
0: How much money do you think came in after that ad? That ad ran into the betting market.
4: You know how glorious this is going to be for all of us when they get swept by James Harden?
1: Not happening, man. That is not happening. Not happening.
4: They're going to get swept to a guy that wore an angel hat.
1: Knicks and four.
0: What did I tell you? I told you the Cavs were going to win. I really thought Harden would be better.
1: Yeah.
0: But shaming Donovan Mitchell while everybody else went after James Harden seemed to work out for me.
1: Yeah, not a great look. Not a great look. So we got more NBA on the way. 89-82, a 7-point Spurs lead. 6 minutes left to go. We got more on this. We got the play of the day. And I have the best story of the weekend by far.
0: Really?
1: Coming your way. 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
1: That is not John Cena.
0: Spurs trying to hold on. 91-86. 4.5 to go in the fourth quarter. Barnburner of game one. Spurs playing without De'Aaron Fox so far. They've been just fine. Meanwhile, Canadians and the Sabres. Game 7 of the Eastern Conference semifinal. Spot against the Carolina Hurricanes in the offing for whoever comes up with the game-winning goal in overtime. And right now, it is absolute insanity in Buffalo in overtime.
2: They had 10,000 of those beer Sabres ready to go tonight.
0: But before we get to that, we have the play of the day. The play of the day, of course, brought to you by Tire Rack. 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Well, and in 34 minutes, you have a stat line of 25-16-3. Doesn't matter if the game is over. Wemby, you get to be the play of the day.
3: Hassel with the basketball on the logo. Right side now. Russo picking him up, spots Wembanyama, and he slams it down over the head of Holmgren. Inside, and Victor Wembanyama has got a first half double-double.
0: Now, Spurs radio on the call. Now, Frostberg, why Wemby for the play of the day?
4: Well, I've seen the ad.
0: Oh, okay, the ad. Okay, very good.
4: Seen the Spurs in the finals ad.
0: Well, the Spurs in the finals ad. Whoa, I thought you meant like, you know, game two, Spurs with a 1-0 lead. I didn't know that. Oh,
4: well, I'm not wasting your time with that.
2: Yeah, hey. Fresh and salty after losing the MVP voting and the rivalry with Chet to this point. Wemby on a mission.
0: How about we have a Eastern Conference finals in hockey? You got a Carolina Hurricanes and who, Sabres?
4: Dude, I got the Canadians in the final.
0: Whoa.
2: He got the advanced press junket.
4: No, you see what I did there?
0: No, I see what you did there.
2: That was straight pass, and he left the S off for savings.
0: No. Again, I'll tell you what I told you 2.5 weeks ago. If it's not the Hurricanes and the Avalanche in the Stanley Cup final, something is wrong. Told you.
4: I've seen the ad.
0: All right, if you've seen it and you've seen the Hurricanes in it, that's great. If you've not, we got to talk. We got to talk here. You've not seen a Cavs in the finals ad. You've just seen a Cavs-Knicks ad, right?
4: So far.
0: Okay, all right. Middle of game one, Knicks finals ad.
2: No, he's been staring down the television monitor, just waiting with bated breath for that next ad to advertise, not tomorrow's game, but the next series, the graphic already having been built. Hey, there's a picture of Alex Caruso.
0: Oh, man. So, again, we'll have more on this coming up in a few minutes, I'm sure. In 10 minutes, we'll be breaking down game one again. Is it going to be the Spurs holding on? Meanwhile, speaking of breaking it down, Frostberg, if you did see an ad for the Eastern Conference Finals, we now know who the Carolina Hurricanes will play, and it is the team that I said 5 minutes ago, if I have to pick between the Sabres and the Canadians, I think I'd rather play the Canadians. I'm going to get my wish. The Canadians in overtime beat the Sabres 3-2. Oh, man, guys are throwing uniforms and throwing gloves everywhere. It is some kind of scene right now. Sticks are breaking on the ice. The Sabres are extremely, they just look like a 1,000-yard stare right now. The Canadians celebrating on the ice. Again, a final in overtime. Montreal wins it 3-2. So, now we know the final four in the NHL. We had the Golden Knights and the Avalanche. They'll start Wednesday, and then Thursday we'll get the Eastern Conference final, the Carolina Hurricanes, and the Montreal Canadiens.
2: Yeah, we're watching the replay as it flows in. I mean, just not a lot of defensive pressure as they skated into the zone, able to get it straight on net.
0: Yeah, I can't tell if it got deflected on the way in. Newhook with the shot. No, it just looks like it was a flutter ball.
2: Just a flutter ball.
0: It looks like it just fluttered between.
2: Goes by.
0: Yeah, but between his glove and his pad. Yeah, just a flutter ball that goes between the glove and the pad, and that wins it.
2: Traffic in front to obscure the vision just a little bit. And
0: how many times do you hear it? You know, you get to overtime, and it's one of those crazy, fluky goals that decides the Stanley Cup.
2: We always say it, old rule of thumb, right? You coached your daughter's soccer team. What are you doing? Stop playing with the ball.
0: Yeah.
2: 18 passes is long protracted drive in the NFL. Eventually, something bad's going to happen.
0: Yeah.
2: Just put the ball on net.
0: And that's the one thing.
2: Put the puck on net.
0: That's the one thing I always say this. I said, you know what the prettiest sight is? You know, you go around and go, oh, making a pass. The prettiest sight is the goalie picking the ball out of the back of the net. The prettiest sight is the puck hitting the back of the net and you celebrate. Doesn't need to be a great play. Could be the biggest of garbage goals, but the urgency to get a shot on goal and get the puck in the net. I mean, that's what you saw right here. I mean, Newhook, he's got 7 goals so far in the playoffs. He's having a really good playoff, but this is one of those just, I don't think he even got it. I think it came off his stick funny, and you would see it right off. It's just floating up. Yeah. And again, you see that sweet spot between the glove and the pad. And now it's the Canadians going on.
2: Yeah. It's like when the villains were trapped in that film in Superman 2. And they're floating in space.
0: Oh, and the prism.
2: Yeah, the prism in space, and they're floating, and it's rotating end over end, and they're making faces or whatever before it gets shattered and they're released. Yeah. Same thing here. It gets released into the back of the net. We got gloves flying, saltiness, that 1,000-yard stare because, once again, unable to take care of business on home ice this time.
0: Well, and you think about the journey of Terrence Stamp, right? He gets exiled to space, but he comes back. Then he gets exiled again. Then he comes back as Chancellor Valorum. And what happens? He gets exiled after that. Like, that's been his whole career.
2: Well, in between that, he also sang one hell of a rendition of Billy Joel's Lullaby in a song.
0: I'm back. I'm exiled. I'm back. I'm exiled. I had to do it. Back. I'm exiled. What am I doing? It's my entire career. I'm back. Now I'm gone. I'm back. I'm gone. I'm back. I'm gone. So coming up next, again, I promise the best story of the weekend. Plus, are we talking about Wemby and the Spurs or... is it a big comeback for the Thunder? It is a 2-point game with 2 minutes left to go. The Spurs trying to hold on. 94-92. Boy, do we have something coming up next right here. Jason and Mike. Fox.
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28: Just over 30 seconds left in regulation of Game 1 of the NBA's West Finals at Oklahoma City. Spurs have just gone back in front 98-97 against the Thunder for OKC. Two-time MVP Shai Gilgeous-Alexander in 40 minutes on the court has 18 points, 5 of 18 shooting. Teammate Alex Caruso, 27 points off the bench. The Spurs' Victor Wembanyama, 25 points, 17 rebounds so far. Teammate De'Aaron Fox of the Spurs out tonight with a sprained ankle. The Pelicans' new head coach Jamal Mosley, ex of Orlando. The second round of the NHL playoffs just ended with Montreal's overtime win at Buffalo, 3-2 in Game 7. Cardinals quarterback Jacoby Brissett did not attend the start of OTAs. He wants a pay raise. To Major League Baseball, Milwaukee beat the Cubs 9-3 in Chicago. Mets won in 12 innings at Washington. I'm Steve DeSager.
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0: Woo! Welcome inside hour two. Jason Smith Show with my best friend Mike Harmon. 37 seconds left in game one of the Western Conference Finals.
26: 37?
0: In a row. And the Spurs have the 99-97 lead. Oklahoma City does have the basketball. A couple of possessions that neither team is going to want to write home about. The last minute and a half hasn't been great. In a tie game, the Spurs a bad pass, entry pass from Dylan Harper to Victor Wembanyama gets stolen. SGA takes it down, gets somewhat blocked by Wemby. No foul is called. Wemby gets the rebound. Spurs take the ball down. Dylan Harper gets in trouble, falls down trying to dribble around his back. Chet Holmgren reaches in with less than a second to go on the shot clock, which is a horrible mistake. But Harper makes both free throws, so there's your last minute. But it is Thunder with the basketball. 37 seconds left to go. They trail 99-97.
1: Yeah, that sequence leading into the free throws, I mean, that was just fantastic pressure and defense. And I thought SGA got away with a reach, and then seconds later with 0.5 left on the shot clock, you get the Chet reaching across the body, and it's like, all right, just enough of him, like, because we watched it live and just looking at it going, all right, was that enough? And then on replay, it's like, yeah, I guess he technically gets him, so he gets the foul. And
0: I mean, I think that foul call was because Harper, there had been a lot of contact in general. Like, Harper lost the ball, then was able to get it. There was a lot of body. There's a lot of bodies hitting, and then he lost control of the ball again, grabbed it, and I think there was just a lot of physicality.
1: It was
0: there.
1: Pretty sloppy.
0: And the thing is, Holmgren reaching in, and then he pulls out, but you see he does get his arm around the front of him. So I get why the foul was called. It was more a bad decision. Like, you got to know where you're at with the shot clock. Like, Chet's got to know, hey, this is not going to be something where they're going to get the ball. I can't commit a foul here and put him on the free throw. You can't put a guy in the free throw line when you foul him with less than a second to go on the shot clock. Like, that's a big mistake.
1: But that's one that, I mean, you don't know that the red light's about to pop on, right? You're just playing defense through, and I'll give Chet credit. He was still playing defense. Because oftentimes, how often have we lamented in this NBA season, guys just quitting on that end of the court? So I'll give him at least the point for the effort as we watch the big play here as the Spurs look to respond.
0: 11 and a half seconds left to go. SGA with the ball, surprise, gets to the free throw line. Makes them both. It's a 99-99 game. With less than 20 seconds left, Spurs with the ball. They get it to Wemby just inside the arc. It's been a two-man game basically every single time down the floor the last couple of minutes, whether it's either Steph Castle and Wemby or it's Dylan Harper and Wemby. And Wemby backs his defender off, couple of moves in the lane, a big spinning one-hander, and it's a 101-99 lead, timeout Thunder.
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0: with
2: Radio
0: 11 and a half seconds left to go. The Spurs are 11 seconds away from stealing game one of the Western Conference Finals.
1: Yeah, just backing in the low post when you get that, and it becomes the low post really fast when you're 7 feet nine, and you go moving in like that. Nobody's standing in, right? Chet doesn't have the body to do it. Jalen Williams back doing his best and has had a pretty good night overall. But in that position, you're just going over the top, right? It's the old Kareem skyhook and some of the centers we've seen where that height advantage just comes in and he rattles it home for the 2-point lead as we get a timeout on the side for the Thunder here. But for Victor Wembanyama, just a ridiculous night with his now what up to 27-17,
0: 3 assists, got a couple of blocks. Like, maybe they don't need De'Aaron Fox. Maybe he's been holding them back.
1: No. Well, I mean, because that's the thing. You got 34, 13, and 12 from Castle and Harper. Problem is, Castle's also got 9 turnovers in the game, so it has allowed them to keep, even with SGA held down for much of this game, being able to make it happen.
0: 3.1 seconds left now on the clock. We have a brand new game at 101 apiece. SGA with the darting drive to the basket has a defender one-on-one outside the arc, and really a great play by the Oklahoma City Thunder because they cleared the entire left side. Surprisingly, all the flow goes the other way, and SGA is one-on-one with Steph Castle. And look, Steph Castle's too far out on him, right? Steph Castle's a terrific defender, right? Why say this is the number one pick, the guy that I would have taken number one overall, you're welcome. But he's too close to SGA when SGA gets the ball behind the arc, and so he's able to drive by him. The left-handed layup goes in. So now it's a tie game at 101 apiece, but timeout on the floor. It's going to be an easy inbound for the Spurs. they have a chance to win this game. 3.1 seconds left, plenty of time to get a good shot. But that defensively, I think this is where I think Steph Castle, if you're looking at that play again, if I needed to be a little further away from him. Like, I know you want to go in and try to get the steal, but remember, they're going to try to ISO you on that side of the floor, and they're going to try to not have a lot of traffic for SGA. You got to know, I can't be that close to him. And I think that was a mistake by Castle.
1: Well, I think you're also expecting, as you've rightly done, that you've seen Victor Wembanyama be able to erase from the backside. So even if you get beat up top, that secondary help, that second wave is generally there. In this case, they were spread out on the court just enough that there was nothing there. Now, at the end of that play, you saw SGA go to the ground, and I got to think in a lot of households in the greater San Antonio area, there were a lot of people wondering if Castle got just enough body to where they were going to get a nice generous whistle on that play. It did not come.
0: Can you imagine?
1: Just watching it live, right? He goes flying to the ground. You're like, was there enough?
0: So we are headed to overtime at 101 apiece. They got the ball into Wemby. Wemby had a couple of dribbles, and then his shot is sent packing by Chet Holmgren.
1: Erased by Chet.
0: Now it wasn't quite the play I think the Spurs had drawn up, because Wemby kind of looks like he has to freelance a little bit and has to go to his weak side, but he turns around with a shot to the right around the left elbow. I don't think he's really got possession of the ball the way he wants to. And Chet gets up in the air just enough and gets enough on the basketball to alter the shot. Not I'm sending it back into the front row, more that I

0: kind of like Jokic did. But you realize that this rivalry with the Spurs and the Thunder, even though we're seeing it for the first time, there is so much in place for this to be something that runs the Western Conference for years. SGA is still a young, budding two-time MVP. Wemby is just starting. Chet is young. Like, this could be the next decade in the Western Conference.
1: Well, that was one of the fun videos making the rounds earlier. You and I talking a little ahead of the show from 2019, some international competition where Wemby has a huge game but falls out. Chet hits a free throw late. They win, and he wins the MVP. And so you've got the birth of this back and forth, right? We go to the draft. We've got all these other things and some of the accolades that come out of it. And now here we stand in the Western Conference Finals, Game 1. And Wembanyama's had a magnificent game, but in the final seconds gets the ball down low and Chet's able to erase it. Look, we get free basketball. We got some free hockey spoiling the Chris Berman, you know, let's go Buffalo pregame speech and everything else. But now we get these heavyweights going, and SGA has been a bit more active here in the fourth quarter, a little more ability and space to get to the rack. So we'll see. Overtime records, regular season. Spurs only got there twice, 1-1. Thunder, 5-0.
0: I mean, really, this has become the rivalry of the next decade of the Western Conference.
1: Now, you mentioned the big men. That's when I liked centers. You know, now it's the positionless NBA. I want, and I like that Wemby's stat line includes only one three-point attempt. Yeah. I want my guys down low beating the hell out of each other. Every shot's contested. Is it blocked? Was it a clean block? I don't know, but they're beating the hell out of each other in the low post.
0: So we're headed to overtime. We'll have more on this game coming up. Again, 101-101, game one of the Western Conference Finals. But I promised this a few minutes ago. You want the best story of the weekend in sports, okay? This is the best
1: in
0: story.
1: In sports.
0: It's the best story.
2: The Dodgers sweeping the Angels?
0: That was a big
1: 31-3.
0: So
2: 31-3?
0: So this is whatever.
1: Yeah, they kicked that extra field goal just because out of spite.
0: Every time I think my dad, like, okay, you know, now he's getting older. He's in his late 70s. I got to watch out for him. He does something like he did yesterday, and I realize, okay, I can't underestimate him, right? So yesterday is the final game, Subway Series, Mets and the Yankees, right? Now, the game's not on TV, but I'm kind of keeping track on the radio, listening a little bit. It's Sunday afternoon, and my dad comes over when it's late in the game. And my dad lives 3 minutes from us, right? So he, 3 minutes he lives. The game was 6-3 Yankees for a long time. So I know in the bottom of the eighth inning, after the bottom of the eighth inning, he left to come over.
1: He's going
0: to
1: come over
0: for the ninth inning of the Mets game, right? Yeah. He comes over. The first he does when he comes in, he goes, hey, still 6-3? And I go, yeah, still 6-3, ninth inning. I was upstairs, but now I'm down. You're over, and we're visiting, and we're hanging out. He comes over to see Zoe every few days, you know, every couple of days he comes over to see how she's doing. So Zoe comes downstairs. We're talking, visiting for like, you know, 15 or 20 minutes. And so the game's going. I'm not thinking about it because we're just hanging out, and we're talking. And so after about 15 minutes, my dad checks his phone. You know, he's checking his phone the whole time. I'm not checking my phone. We're sitting there all talking, and Zoe's telling stories about the week, and my dad's checking his phone, and I'm not checking. I'm like, it's 6-3. We've lost the last 91 games that we've lost after the eighth inning. What am I worried?
1: What's one more? Yeah.
0: So he's checking his phone. And after about 15 minutes, he goes, all right. He checks his phone. He goes, all right, I'm going to go. I go, what? Stay. We're going to hang us. No. I'm going to go. I got some stuff to do. I said, but dad, it's okay. He goes, no. I'm going to go. Leaves. And he leaves. All right. And he says, Miss Jean. He calls, because that's your middle name, Miss Jean. Miss Jean, I'll see you later. All right, I'll see you later. He goes, yeah, call me tomorrow. We'll figure out who we're putting for the streak that we do on MLB.com. Yeah, that's fine. So my dad leaves. I go get my phone and I check. And it was 2 minutes ago that Tyrone Taylor hit the home run to tie the game and send it to extra innings. My dad saw it, knew that they weren't winning, and didn't want to sit there and have me go, So he left rather than sit there and go, we just tied it. We're going to the 10th inning. It's tied 6-6. Of course, the Mets went on to win in extra innings. But he saw Taylor hit the home run. I know he did. And then he left. So before I could check and know about it, like, Dad, stay. Because he knows if he stays, I'm going to check my phone at some point or turn the TV and I'm going to see it. So he decided to leave going, I don't want to be here when Jason realizes the game's tied.
1: How quickly after he left did you realize this?
0: Because
1: you went straight to your
0: checked the game. I didn't check it because I knew something happened.
1: You knew he was slipping out. You thought he was being a little oily.
0: No, when he left, because my dad is like that. My dad's like crazy.

0: Kramer. He shows up and then it's like, I gotta go. Oh, okay.
1: It's like, but a former colleague of ours that would call you and then 2 minutes later go, I gotta go.
0: I just wanted to check and see the end of the game. Cause then we're getting ready to go out and make plans for the rest of our day. Cause it's like, 2 o'clock in the afternoon. And I'm like, okay. And I check right away. I go, cause I see Tyrone Taylor all of a sudden is the number one trending topic on Twitter. Tyrone Taylor. Oh my God. Threw it home. I go, that happened 2 minutes ago, Dad. You knew, Dad.
1: Did you call him? Did you text him? What did you do? I know you had to communicate.
0: Oh no, I just texted him a picture of Tyrone Taylor after the game was over.
1: Okay, good.
0: So he knows.
1: And then you sent the De Niro Fockers thing where I'm eyeing you, Dad. I'm watching you.
0: I'm watching you, Dad. I'm watching you. So again, there's my dad. I'm like, oh, he knew. 3 minutes to go in overtime. There's a coach's challenge right now. You have not really missed anything. The Spurs got a bucket from Steph Castle. They lead it 103-101. Still 3 minutes to go in overtime.
1: Now, that possession was odd because they called a foul on Mitchell when Castle spun into him.
0: Yeah.
1: And he was standing straight up and gets knocked. And like, okay, and then it's foul. So the ensuing possession, you get the big dunk and then ultimately side out after a challenge.
0: So it is a 105-101 lead now for the Spurs. Wemby gets an offensive rebound after a long three misses. Goes in for the follow, so a four-point lead now, 2:40 left to go. Wemby now at 29-19 and two blocks. So when we come back, are we talking about Alex Caruso and the suddenly dangerous bench from the Oklahoma City Thunder coming back? Or is it Wemby and the Spurs stealing game one? Keep it right here. A Western Conference final for the ages is just getting going. That's next right here. 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
0: Big goings on in the NFL.
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0: Fox Sports Radio, the Jason Smith Show with my best friend Mike Harmon. Wow. That's all you can say right now. 0.7 wow. of a second left in overtime, and it looks like we're going to double overtime.
1: This is what I call a blanket show.
0: 108 apiece. Because Victor Wembanyama hits what's basically a logo three to tie the game at 108. Now, this has been the possession before. Wemby tried to keep it alive by himself. He couldn't. Ball was knocked out of bounds. It looked like he was trying to keep it there. Caruso was able to throw it out of bounds off of him. Wemby fought off three players and still almost kept the possession. He was really mad. You can tell that this is pissed Wemby, right? And pissed Wemby is a bad Wemby. Comes down early in the shot clock, the next possession, down three with less than 30 seconds left to go. And again, his best Damian Lillard impression.
3: Castle to Wemby, rising deep three. Wee-wee! Victor Wembanyama, 6 feet behind the line, ties the game at 108.
0: He got the wee-wee in there. Victor Wembanyama, wee-wee! This was officially... officially
1: incredible.
0: A 27-footer by Wemby, but it looked like it was way longer than that. Like, it's like when you see that home run was like 580 feet. No, officially it was 505. No, it was longer than that. 27 feet, but it looked like it was about a 30-footer. Because, again, he was a little bit to the left. If he was in the center of the court, it looked like he would have actually been on the Oklahoma City logo.
1: It's all about the estimated delivery. And as we tell this tale, as years go on, it'll become a 35-footer.
0: Yeah.
1: Right? Because I think Steph Curry gets 3 feet added on because he's short and has to heave it.
0: Mm-hmm.
1: Whereas okay, Wemby, sure. He's kind of reaching over.
0: Yeah.
1: So you take feet away.
0: I think a couple of years it's going to be more. Remember when Wemby had that when he was under his own basket and he chucked it all the way down? That's how it's going to go?
1: It was amazing, right? But he'd pull up three from where he did. I'm like, again, I like my 7-footer plus in the low post, but if they can do that too, damn, you're screwed.
0: But look, I got something for you right now for Wemby.
1: Top that.
0: You see this logo three that ties the game, that sends it to double overtime. And it's fortunate enough in sports when we get to see the greatest, if not the greatest player of all time play, right? If it happens to fall on the time when you're alive, you get to see it. We're seeing it right now with Shohei Ohtani in Major League Baseball. Best baseball player any of us have ever seen. No one could pitch, hit like him, what he's doing, rewriting the record book every single day. No one's like this. He's the best player any of us have ever seen, and you can argue that he's the best player we have ever seen. It's almost time, and right now it is time, to look at Wemby the same way that he's a one of one, right? And Wemby's still young enough in his career. He has not done much yet to say, oh, is he the greatest basketball player? No, look, we got the Jordan, LeBron, Bill Russell, all this, but it's time to treat Wemby like he is Ohtani. He is one of one. What we're seeing that he can do, I mean, you see a center. You got a guy 7'5" who's saying, give me the ball. I'm taking a heat check three from 30 feet out. Nobody else can do that, man. Like, it's one thing to see Lillard do it. Okay, Lillard doing it. That's great. Okay, well, SGA. To see Wemby do something like that, it's time to understand he is that one of one. He is not just, boy, look at what you do and your jaw drops. You can see there every time he does something on the floor, you shake your head and go, I've never seen anything like that before in my life. He is one of one like Ohtani.
1: Now, obviously, we haven't seen any of the footage or we've got very sparse footage when we go back to the days of Wilt and Russell and some of their battles and all of that going back 50 years. But you watch this and it's how he affects things on both ends of the court. And we go back some of that Hakeem Olajuwon, but not with the same distance, right? Wasn't stepping out for 3-point shots, but, you know, was a very good shooting center while still being a dominant defensive player. You remember that from the 94 finals, yeah?
0: Mm.
1: And then going down the way, and so many through the years, you know, Shaq couldn't hit a free throw, certainly had no jump shot, but you talk about the disruptive and destructive force that he was. Watching Wembanyama flow on both ends of the court, I don't want to be victim to hyperbole, but it's awful hard because we watched that 3-pointer and none of what we said off air would have been usable. Both of us had to be bleeped. It's like, because right away you're in the stand screaming along with what you just watched. Which is why the announcer, as he did the wee-wee, almost is like, all right, is he trying to cover himself up from saying what he really wants to?
0: And that's the thing, is that we've seen Wemby make amazing plays, right? We see, look, at being 7'5", maybe he's taller now, maybe he's 7'9", maybe he's 8 feet tall. We've seen him make big plays defensively. We've seen him hit step back and hit threes. We've seen him make big plays down low. We've seen him do all of these things, right? And it's a wonder to see it. But that play specifically, I'm stopping and I'm taking a big heat check three that because I'm mad. And give me the ball from here. A 7'5" center hits a shot like that. That's the moment. I think that's the moment for even the most staunchest of believers that, okay, Wemby's just a big guy. Even the most staunchest of non-believers have to say, we are seeing something that Giannis was never able to do. As good as the 7-footers, as talented as they've ever been in their career, as dominant as Shaquille O'Neal was, we've never seen anything like this. And that three, that's the such a big head shake moment where you have to just admit to yourself, this is greatness unlike what I've seen. Unlike what I've seen, this is greatness.
1: Yeah, because you got to celebrate the greatness of what Jokic has been. Clearly not the same defender, but offensively doing a lot of crazy-ass stuff with that body type and from whence he came, right? He was not the chosen one. He was the guy drafted during a Taco Bell ad in the second round of the draft, okay? Whereas Wemby has been the chosen one for a while, and then it becomes the old, let's pray to the basketball gods that we get to see this come to fruition and that he's healthy. And I would argue the three was something. The sequence he's had the last couple times down, even better, right? A driving dunk. And then on the ensuing possession from OKC, he gets a rebound, looks around, and instead of finding Castle, finding anybody else to bring the ball up, just says, to hell with it, I'll do it myself, drives in the lane to where he's ultimately fouled and put to the line again. So just an insane sequence.
0: You know, the thing is, that possession you talked about with Wemby, he makes the three the next time down, gets the ball behind the arc, goes up like he's going to shoot the three. And of course, the defender's got to close on him because, you know, the dude just made one from 30 feet out. And, you know, Wemby, two steps.
1: That's
0: for it. A dunk. Two steps. He takes one dribble, two steps, and he's in for an easy dunk. Like, this is not even like, well, it's an easy dunk for Wemby. And it's anything the guy can do, he does. And again, because it's weird, because he's one of one. Is what this looks like right now to me. And again, I'm prisoner of the moment. I'm prisoner of the moment right now with Wemby in this game. It's 112-108 with 2.5 to go in double overtime.
1: Spurs in four.
0: Right.
1: Against the Knicks.
0: is that when Michael first ascended to winning championships, right? Nobody thought that Jordan was going to become the player and the absolute winner that he was. 6-for-6 in the NBA finals, interrupted only by his retirement. And he was, for his first few years in the league, he was an incredible scorer, but he got sent home in the playoffs because the team around him wasn't great, and he was maybe a better version of Dominique Wilkins, right? This guy can score a ton of points. He's got 60-point games, but in the end, yeah, he's a one-man show, but look at the teams around him, right? The Pistons are going to beat him. The other teams in the East, the Celtics are going to beat him. He's a one-man show. And then he finally gets to the finals, and it's the Lakers. And you're like, okay, this is where the Lakers are going to show him who's boss, right? This is where we understand, okay, it's great. They finally beat the Pistons, right? Because the Pistons beat him the year before. Then they beat the Pistons. That's great, but this is still Showtime Lakers, and the Lakers get a championship. Yeah, Jordan's been great, but this way. And what happens? It's got to be the shoes. It's the Bulls in five, and that starts the Michael Jordan era in the NBA. And I almost feel like this is kind of a minor version of it where, yeah, Wemby's great, but here are the champs. Here's the Thunder. SGA, now newly minted, at least by Shams, back-to-back MVP. This is the best team in the NBA this year. And you're seeing this game with Wemby where it is becoming, okay, now it's really Wemby's world. And SGA has now been a supporting player in this drama most of the game here. And it's just, It's the game where people are going to remember this is where Wemby became that guy. Whether you thought he was the best coming in, whether you thought he was becoming the best, like this feels like that kind of moment for Wemby.
1: Well, he's still pissed he didn't win the MVP 24 hours ago. on Prime, so given the opportunity in front of a large NBC and Peacock audience, said, my turn. And once after another, you know what's funny is you mentioned the Bulls beating the Lakers. All these years later, you know what it's always? Well, he ran over some old Lakers team.
0: Yeah.
1: Magic Johnson had just turned 32.
0: Yeah. Well, it's not
1: the
0: like
1: the old Lakers team. All right, Kareem Kapp was a little older, but these guys weren't exactly, you know, on washers.
0: They were a huge favorite going into that series. Like, this was going to be the Lakers were going to, and I still vividly remember the commercial after it ended, you know, the shoes, the Air Jordan commercials, and Diane Cannon, she and Jack Nicholson were the biggest Laker fans, like on TV all the time. Diane Cannon was a huge
1: I celebrated her whole catalog.
0: In the 80s, 90s.
1: Yeah.
0: And I remember the last shot of the commercial with all these shots from the NBA Finals, and it's Diane Cannon just sitting in the stands with a Laker pom-poms going, it had to be the shoes. Like that was the end of it. That was the birth, the real birth of the Jordan era in the NBA was now he's not just a regular season guy that's going to give us these headlines and these great performances. Now he just won the title and now it's what can't he accomplish, right? We still thought we could put him in a box a little bit where, yeah, he's Jordan, but we've seen these great teams. Great teams beat great players. No, not anymore. And Jordan was able to, you know, that was the first of three in a row for the Bulls winning it. And I kind of feel like this ascension of the Spurs, like, has gone so fast this year. Cause remember, I don't want to, you know, I don't like to remind people this too much. Cause, you know, but I did pick the Spurs to go to the NBA Finals before the season started. I said, Wemby's going to become the best player in the league. It's going to happen this year. Don't be surprised. And all of a sudden, this Spurs getting great. They were really good all year, but then that last month, when, you know, basically the Thunder's on cruise control, the Spurs showed you we're hitting that next level. We are deep. We have the players already around Wemby, right? Like Dylan Harper starting tonight for De'Aaron Fox. And despite the turnovers in the backcourt, which is really what's keeping the Thunder in this game, their support players have played extremely well, and Wemby now is the cherry on top of the sundae.
1: Yeah, you've got six guys in double figures. Johnson off the bench, the sixth man of the year, giving him some lift as well. But everything you said about Wembanyama, it's just been absurd to watch this evolution. I mean, the way the Spurs have built their roster, it's so good that they're changing the rules to the tanking and the draft process and what you can do in terms of top fives and everything else. So it'll be a fun battle. This is just game one here in double OT that we've been treated to thus far. You had an flagrant called on Shai Gilgeous-Alexander to extend it to a 4-point lead, and now trying to fight back here with about a minute 20 left.
0: This is a classic game. Jalen Williams has just hit a three. Welcome back, Jalen Williams. He's got 26. SGA has got 24. Caruso's got 30 off the bench. It's a 1-point game with a minute left to go. This is an absolute classic. For more on tonight, well, first of all, what do you got, Frostberg?
4: What if I were to tell you none of this matters?
0: Oh, yeah, because the Knicks are going to win the finals.
4: No, I've seen the ad.
0: Oh, you've seen the ad. Oh, what does the ad say?
4: Spurs in the finals.
0: Okay. Listen, so much drama to get to tonight. And, of course, Steve DeSager is going to bring you nothing bigger than the Mets' huge extra innings win over the Nationals and also a little bit of the NBA. Right now, Steve,
6: actually, up. I had something on the Mets, and it's been trumped five times over. There is so much going on tonight. We had a Stanley Cup Game 7 go to overtime. We've got this NBA West Finals opener in double overtime, and we've got a no-hit bid in progress in Anaheim. We mentioned earlier how awful the Angels are this year, and they've lost six straight. They're getting no-hit at home with two outs in the bottom of the eighth right now, but it's a 0-0 game with the A's. And the Athletics pitcher tonight, JT Ginn, was a Mets second-round draft choice in 2020 out of Mississippi State.
0: Wait, Ted Ginn is pitching this game?
6: Thank you. No,
0: wow.
6: No.
0: He's showing you. I know he's fast.
6: Okay. But then he was traded a couple years later to the A's for Chris Bass and had an ERA for the Athletics of over 5 last year. But against the Angels, he's tossing a no-hitter. And now he's walking off the mound. I guess he's just ended the eighth inning. So 7 2/3 scoreless. And at that point, it was 10 strikeouts, 1 walk, and 98 pitches thrown. This is incredible. Meanwhile, with the game at Oklahoma City, Spurs have just scored again, and they take a 120-114 lead against the Thunder. Only 22 seconds left in double overtime. Victor Wembanyama, at age 22, is now the youngest player ever to have a playoff game with at least 35 points, 20 rebounds. The old mark was set by Kareem in 1970. Wembanyama with 41 points and 22 rebounds in this game. 6-point lead late in double OT. This is only the opener of the best of seven. Dylan Harper gets the start and has 22 points for the Spurs. Out tonight with a sprained ankle was De'Aaron Fox. The two-time MVP for the Thunder, Shai Gilgeous-Alexander, 24 points on 7 of 23 shooting. He does have 12 assists, 5 steals. I should say on the winning side, Stephon Castle has 11 assists, 11 turnovers. And it's looking like his team is going to win this game.
0: He might have a quadruple-double by the time it's all said and done.
6: Stay tuned. I'm rooting for a third overtime. The Pelicans' new head coach is Jamal Mosley, who was just fired by Orlando. The NHL had a Game 7 go overtime to end the second round tonight. Montreal blew a first-period 2-0 lead, but did win in OT at Buffalo, eliminating the Sabres 3-2. The East Final will start Thursday against Carolina in Raleigh. Cardinals quarterback Jacoby Brissett did not attend the start of OTAs. He wants a pay raise. The Steelers officially re-signed quarterback Aaron Rodgers. He practiced today as their OTA offseason workouts began. And we can update that no-hit bid for the A's. The game has gone to the ninth inning, and the Angels are 0 for 24 at the plate. 10 strikeouts, 1 walk. The game is scoreless in Anaheim with the Athletics and the Angels. Meanwhile, pitchers duel in San Diego. Padres homered in the first, and they're up 1-0 top of the eighth against the Dodgers. A Padre win would put them in first place by a half game over L.A. Yoshinobu Yamamoto with 7 innings, 8 strikeouts, 107 pitches for the Dodgers. Michael King, 7 scoreless innings, 9 strikeouts, 100 pitches for the Padres. And yes, the Mets in 12 innings won at Washington, 16-7 the final. And there was a Sarah Langstad on the Mets game tonight because they scored 10 runs in the top of the 12th, which is not only a Mets record for an extra inning, it's the most runs scored in an extra inning for anybody in the majors since the record was set in 1983. Texas had a 12-run extra inning in the top of the 15th. Back to you.
0: Thank you, Steve.
3: We win!
0: There really is nothing that Wemby can't do. The superlatives keep going. A 120 to 114 lead for the Spurs with about 20 seconds left to go. Jalen Williams goes in for a layup to cut it to 4. And it looks like he's getting it, except Wemby just glides over. And it looks like he's going in for a dunk. Like he's going in for an uncontested dunk. Wemby comes over and swats it, picks up the rebound. The Spurs are shooting free throws. They are up by 8 with 9 seconds left to go. The Spurs are going to take a 1-0 lead in the Western Conference Finals. And I know it's only one game, but at this point, you have to wonder what could the Thunder absolutely have left after losing a game like this with this kind of performance from Victor Wembanyama. An unreal night, an unbelievable game, superlatives, numbers, stats. Can't wait to continue to break it down for you. That's coming up next right here. The night Wemby may have become Michael Jordan. That's coming up next right here. Jason and Mike, Fox Sports Radio.
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0: Talk Radio, the Jason Smith Show with my best friend, Mike Harmon. An absolute classic double overtime goes to the Spurs, 122-115. Victor Wembanyama making clutch play after clutch play. None bigger than his logo three to send the game to double overtime at 108. He finishes with 41 points, 24 rebounds, 3 assists, 3 blocks. There's other big numbers, other superlatives from other players tonight. There's a lot of drama to get to. This is an absolute thriller. But it's Wemby's night right now, 122-115. And I'll tell you, like tonight, we just saw not just what the present of the, but we saw what the future of the NBA, the next few years, is going to be. It's like when Skynet became self-aware in the Terminator, and it was like, well, hey, we had a great run up until now. Like, teams are saying, well, we had a great run up until now, but, oh, Wemby's become Wemby. Oh, boy. All right. Good luck. Now, I told you, hey, when the Knicks beat the Cavaliers, Knicks in four, hey, we match up well against the Spurs. We already beat them for the IST. Now I don't want to play the Spurs. I'd rather
1: have
0: the Thunder now.
1: A couple of things. Past performance, not indicative of future results. For some, maybe the incentives of the IST were bigger. Just bringing a championship to New York meant that much more. Or the financial incentives of being crowned champion, all of those things. But it's also a squad, as we've talked about a lot. Spurs, very young squad, still rounding into shape and getting to know each other, from that perspective. And when you get to the playoffs, all bets are off. And just looking at some of the grid and the breakdown from the second half and the two overtime periods, just a level of absurdity reached. And here's the thing. Who the hell on the Knicks is defending this guy? Assuming, just because I'll give you that, assuming you actually beat the Cavaliers.
0: Ewing.
1: You're going to bring him back?
0: Let's see him run up and down the court. Ewing. No. I mean, like, we're gonna find a way to go back and clone Ewing. So it's gonna be pre bad knees Ewing who's gonna be on Wemby.
1: Yeah, that happened pretty fast though. Yeah, I mean, those knees went.
0: Yeah, but now I think you can clone pretty fast.
1: Quickly? I mean, Danhausen did it really fast at Backlash.
0: No, I think you can clone pretty quick.
1: So maybe
0: now
1: you can do that.
0: Yeah, like I think years ago, it was like, well, it's going to take a few months, maybe a whole year to clone a sheep. Now I think you can do it in like 10 minutes.
1: Yeah, the problem is, even when he did it, they were a bunch of mini Danhausens. So I don't think that helps you in terms of guarding Wemby.
0: I need a prime Ewing. How long do you have? Give me 10 minutes. I'll have it for you right now. Oh, okay, great.
1: Somewhere out in the desert, that may happen. We just saw an ad in the commercial break for a convention out in the Coachella Valley where we can meet all the wizards about all the UFOs, aliens, and whatever else. Maybe they've got the answers for us.
0: Man, I mean, watching Wemby tonight, it's really, again, there is prisoner of the moment to be said with them. I'm not saying there isn't, but tonight just felt different. This game just felt different. Nationally televised game, a rivalry that could run the Western Conference for the next 10 years. And Wemby having this, if you have any doubt on the best player in the game, doubts, they're gone now with this game that I had, whether it's making the defensive plays underneath, making the threes, dunks, like he looks absolutely unstoppable. And it's happened so fast. Skynet's become self-aware so incredibly fast. But that logo three is what it changes everything. It's okay, it's one thing to see him do this, and you see, you know, we're dumping the ball down to him, and this is what he's doing. But early in the shot clock, because he couldn't maintain the possession before, give me the ball, I'm taking a heat check three, and he makes it. And it didn't look like a bad shot. You know, this was Wemby just does stuff like this. Like, I think that was the moment where you said, oh, we have just seen the new great big superstar in the game of basketball, where we had LeBron, we had Jordan, we've had these great eras, we had great players, we had Kobe. Now we have Wemby, which is something different than anything we've ever seen.
1: No, that's it, right? It's that next evolution. Go back, take, you're talking Skynet, so Terminator, what, 1984? And then you watch what James Cameron continues to do, right? Every next series. Now, I'm not the biggest fan of the whole Avatar world. It's all fine and good, but it looks cool. Theoretically, it's kind of cool. The unobtainium line. I mean, I could have picked something better for that, but that's fine.
0: Let's call it unobtainium. Wait, that sounds stupid. No, let's go.
1: Yeah, let's just run with it. That's what we're trying to get cheap. But for me, like, you're loving the 3-point thing. For me, it was just, he was pissed for the rest of the game. So it's like, fine, I'll do it myself. And driving to the lane and just win, lose, or draw, offensive, defensive, it was going to be on his shoulders.
0: Yeah, I mean, look, what we saw Wemby do tonight is unlike what we've seen someone ever do in a playoff game. And it has to do with his skill set, with his size. Again, we're breaking down a sea change night in the NBA. Coming up next, Jason and Mike, Fox.
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23: What's shaking, fellow sports fans? It's Andy West. Let's take a look back on this day in sports history, May 19th. We'll start off today in 1974. The Philadelphia Flyers made NHL history by becoming the first expansion team to win the Stanley Cup, defeating the Boston Bruins. They'd win it again the following year, but have not won a cup since. Jumping ahead today in 2008, Boston's John Lester shut down Kansas City 7-0 for the first no-hitter of the season. The 24-year-old lefty who survived cancer to pitch the World Series clincher for the Red Sox the previous fall allowed only two base runners by walk. And today in 2015, the NFL announces it's moving back extra point kicks. The owners approved the proposal to snap the ball from the 15-yard line to make them more challenging.
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25: An incredible opener to the NBA's Western Conference Finals tonight. The Spurs in double overtime won at defending champion Oklahoma City 122-115 despite 31 points off the bench from Alex Caruso. San Antonio star Victor Wembanyama with 41 points and 24 rebounds. The East Final starts Tuesday, Cleveland at New York. The Pelicans' new coach is Jamal Mosley, who was just fired by Orlando after 5 years there. In the NHL playoffs, a game 7 tonight to end the second round. Montreal blew an early 2-0 lead, but still won in overtime at Buffalo 3-2 to eliminate the Sabres. The East Final will start in Raleigh on Thursday. To Major League Baseball, the Padres have just taken over first place in the NL West, beating the Dodgers 1-0 on a first-inning homer, ending the Dodgers' 5-game winning streak. I'm Steve DeSager.
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30: Thank you, Aaron Rodgers.
0: Where, wow, have we just seen something.
1: Wow.
0: And I don't mean Wemby and the Spurs. We'll get to that in a second. The big story in baseball tonight. JT Ginn of the A's had a no-hitter going into the ninth inning. 10 strikeouts.
1: 99 pitches, 60 for strikes. As you say, all those strikeouts, racking them up. And we're debating, it's the Angels.
0: What do we do? What do we do? Going to the ninth inning, it's a scoreless game. But the A's get a run. They leave the bases loaded, but they get a run. So now Ginn's going to the bottom of the ninth inning with a 1-0 lead. And we are maybe a few moments away from a no-hitter. Well, except... leading off the bottom of the ninth, Adam Frazier singles to center field.
1: You sure it's not Todd Frazier?
0: No, it's not the Todd Father.
1: Todd Father would have been much cooler.
0: And when this happened, my dad got mad at me, okay? Because a few minutes ago, you know, my dad, huge baseball fan.
1: Mm-hmm.
0: So I text him. I go, hey, no hitter going in an Angels game right now. He sends me back, you jinxing it? I go, I wanted you to know it was on in case you wanted to watch it. And he says, turning it on now. He He turns it on. Frazier got the base hit. While Steve's doing the update, my dad texts me, blank you. You ruined it for me. I go, you weren't watching it anyway. I told you the game was on, right?
1: I ruined nothing. You didn't know it existed. How did I ruin it?
0: My dad's so upset that I made him turn off of whatever CSI marathon he's watching to turn on. Oh, I turned on the game. Oh. So Frazier, okay, single. So that ends the no-hitter. Zach Neto comes up next. 0-1 pitch or 1-0 pitch. Catches the outside corner. Strike one. Nope. Neto challenges. It's a ball. 2-0. What happens next? Pitch catches a little bit too much of the plate. Neto deposits it over the wall in center field for a game-winning walk-off two-run homer. The Angels beat the A's 2-1.
2: And they still have the worst record in baseball, so nobody cares.
0: They do. But they broke up a no-hitter. JT Ginn was 3 outs away from absolute immortality and a base hit and a home run, and it's over.
1: I tell you what, though, watching the effort made in center field, I want to give Bolt the credit. He wanted to run through that wall to try to make that play.
0: Yeah,
1: I don't think I've seen a guy hit a wall quite that hard in a while.
2: I'm going to have to fire you, Ron.
0: I'm going to fire you. Why? You're talking about the Angels?
2: Yes.
0: It's almost a no-hitter.
2: What's in the sea here?
0: It was almost
2: a no-hitter?
1: They scored as many runs now. But with that walk-off, they scored almost as many runs tonight as they did in a whole weekend.
2: No-hitter?
0: It was going to the ninth inning, a no-hitter.
2: If we did almost no-hitters, we'd have nothing else to talk about.
0: If we did almost we did almost no hitters. We talk about the Mets every night. Yeah,
2: well,
0: I know. Listen.
1: Except for tonight when they had a conga line going along against the Ethos thrower.
2: Runs for the next 30 years.
0: If Andy Páez gets a base hit in the ninth inning and the Dodgers win 2-1, it would be, look at the Dodgers. But they lose 1-0 to the Padres. It happens.
2: Not when Wemby does this.
0: No. Don't talk about the Dodgers when Wemby has this kind of night. Don't do that to me.
1: Don't look at me. I mean, what was it? We did the Ross Porter stat.
0: Really? Yeah,
1: First time they've lost after a first inning home run, 1-0, going all the way back to September 4th of 1982.
0: My dad got me. Thanks, blank you. You ruined it. What? You didn't even know it was on.
1: You should have sent him a picture. Who was it that was your hero yesterday for the Mets? Send him that picture again.
0: Tyrone Taylor.
1: Send him Taylor again. Sure. Yeah.
2: The Angels. Is it really on?
0: No. I actually said
2: that. Is it really on?
0: It was on. It was on some kind. I think they actually took the feed.
2: The lights are on.
0: In the ballpark. They took the in the ballpark feed from Jersey Mike's. They were airing.
1: Nice. There you go.
2: There was a cheer that broke out right there as they were getting no hit. Sell the team.
0: Sell the team. All right. Sell the team. Fireworks.
1: Yeah, so, I mean, that doesn't change anything. Just winning tonight. I mean, it's the Angels and the A's. Mm. And there we gave it 5 minutes. Yeah. There we go.
0: I mean, this was, it's an unbelievable night for baseball, obviously. But clearly, the Spurs and the Thunder in an absolute all-timer. You know, we talked about Wemby, and we'll get back into Wemby, more on him in a few minutes. He is the lead of what's becoming one of the great games in NBA playoff history. Double overtime, 122-115. We have to start treating Wemby like he is Ohtani. He is one of one. He is that special. Tonight was the game that people are going to point to and go, remember one play from Wemby. What's Wemby's signature play? The logo three he hit to tie the game at 108 and send it to double overtime. It's a shot that you look at and you go, wow, I can't believe it. It's that level of incredibility that Wemby's able to hit that and then go on to 41 and 24. Also has a big block at the end, has a dunk at the end. He does absolutely everything tonight for the Spurs. And now officially, I think you can say, well, it's Wemby's NBA. Congratulations on that little MVP you got there yesterday, SGA. Now it's Wemby's league.
1: I think that kind of helped in the process here, because we got to get to that side of the coin at some point in terms of the night defensively and the strategy that they had for San Antonio against SGA. But, you know, one of the things as you go through and we watched the dominance, and particularly down the stretch, rebounding and then taking the ball up the court himself, almost to just say, look, we're winning or losing this through me. Like, I'm not giving anybody else a chance, not necessarily to be a hero, but if we're going to go down in double overtime, it's going to be on my shoulder. So he's driving the ball down the lane. He's carrying the ball after a rebound, looking around and just saying, all right, I'll bring it up myself. He had 9 offensive rebounds tonight. How many do you think the Oklahoma City Thunder had as a team?
0: 9.
1: 9 is correct. As a squad, the Thunder were out rebounded by 21. 21. Yep. And Wemby just dominating in the low post, and we watched it just keeping active the affected shots. That's a stat that I mean, it's hard for us as I could put little, you know, notches like Brendan Gleeson in our favorite gangs of New York, but I can't get an accurate count on affected shots, because you watched in the final sequences the number of misses. It's kind of like watching a kid learning how to use a backboard, where they're just kind of throwing the ball over the back of the rim or throwing it off the backboard, catching it on the other side with a lot of futility, because that's what Wembanyama

0: Wemby is the same way. Like, we've seen great baseball players come in, great power hitters, great hitters for average, great pitchers, great closers, great starting pitchers. We've never seen someone do quite what he does, both power, average, stolen bases, starting pitching. We've never seen that. And Wemby is that next iteration of player that his size, the skill set, what he can do is unmatched. Handling the ball, playing point guard at 7'5", 7'6". He's probably going to be 7'8" by the time we get to camp in the fall. Yeah, I've grown a little bit more. I'm sorry. I'm even taller than I was. But that's the thing about Wemby, is that being able to do all of these things in a package that we've not seen.
1: Yeah, you just yell and say, hey, stop slouching, get that extra inch on the height. And let's go back to the old NBA where you get to pad for an extra inch or two on the back of the basketball card. But, you know, earlier when you mentioned Michael Jordan, we talked about that passing of the torch when they beat that Lakers team that was heavily favored. Remember Magic Johnson, 6'9 point guard.
0: Yeah.
1: The court vision, one of the ugliest jump shot, set shot, whatever you want to call that thing we've ever seen. But it was effective.
0: Because I'm 6'9",
1: right?
0: And nobody's going to be able to block it.
1: Right, so an effective shot. And one of the all-time greats. And then we talk about the evolution. Look at LeBron James, like built like a freight train and running through guys and being able to do everything he's done for his career. And that's just it. You watch the evolution of the sport and change of eras. We talk about how it's officiated, how it's played. We can lament AAU, as I know a lot of folks are doing today, with another international MVP going on the board. And again, this is just the beginning, right? And SGA Canadian. Now we'll have the Frenchman going forward. We have Jokic mixed in all of that, who's kind of a combo of a lot of that stuff, right? And the only thing, the only knock on him is there's a problem with his defense.
0: There's also a problem.
1: You know what that defense is? He doesn't try.
0: Well, if he had that three MVP run, and still, yes, they have one title, but like we talked about, how underachieving have the Nuggets been in the last few years? And now is their era over? Because clearly now it's Wemby's era.
1: No, but that's it. It becomes the, all right, what do? You had, they were disjointed and everybody had losses due to injury, but you were banking on so much of Aaron Gordon. And once he was down, and you lost one of your big principal contributors, and we watched what Denver did. And now you look at the Western Conference as a whole, you got more teams on the come, right? It's very deep with the Thunder and Spurs, obviously, at the top, and the anticipation going back to preseason. This is like our old whiteboard conversations of years ago, where it's like, all right, just pencil them in. And in this case, that was what we did. And lo and behold, here they are all these months later. The big thing from the betting odds and just the overall speculation as related to the Spurs was, can you get Wemby to the finish line healthy? And we've had our scares along the way, no question about it. But you watch tonight and it just hits different. Like it pops off the screen as if it's in, you know, the beginning of Technicolor. Right, it's the Wizard of Oz in 1939. Oh, it's black and white. Da-da-da-da-da. Oh, now I'm on the wait. What the hell happened?
0: Version. Look at that.
1: Blue. Wow, that blue is so bright. It's amazing. Yeah, they call me wonderful. Anyway, but just the point being that it pops off the screen in a whole other way. And we've seen big guys, and you mentioned Giannis, right? What was the thing with Giannis for the first however many years? He can't shoot for anything.
0: Yeah.
1: Aha, look who learned how to putt. I mean, hit a three-point shot.
0: Sure.
1: Now, was he doing it ill-advised oftentimes? Yes, like you're not that good at it. Mm-hmm. With Wemby, we've hit an efficiency. He'd only taken one three-pointer before that heat check.
0: Oh, yeah.
1: Right? It's not like he was, three of eight or two of nine to where he'd been, trying to hit from downtown. No, he'd lived in the low post. And you can go through and look at that shot chart selection, just dominating in the low post. And then he goes and he hits that three. We all cursed the audibly. We would have to be bleeping. I mean, that would have been pressure luck on steroids. Mm. No whammy. So that doesn't hit air.
0: Exit out by DeFresca, exit Swollen Dome. Coming up next, not one, but two big hot takes coming off of this game. One involving Wemby and SGA, and one involving the Western Conference Finals as a whole. Are we on the cusp of one of the great final series that we've ever seen? Or is it over?
1: We win!
0: That's coming up next right here. Jason and Mike, Fox Sports Radio. Every sports season is built on preparation, studying the trends and

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1: You selfish bastard.
0: Wemby needs overtime. He needs a logo three. Gets them both. Needs double overtime. Gets a dunk, gets some steals. Doesn't matter. 41 points, 24 rebounds, 9 offensive rebounds, 3 assists, a steal, 3 blocks. The Spurs beat the Thunder, take a 1-game-to-none lead in the Western Conference Finals. And I promise you, 2 big hot takes when it came to this game, right? Something we haven't talked about so far. Like we've gotten into the impact of Wemby and globally what tonight was. Tonight was a sea change night in the NBA. Tonight's where we saw the present, the future, everything wrapped up in Wemby. One other thing that he did, which shows you the power of him now and how he has looked. Watching this game, right? Now we're doing the show or watching the game, but we're obviously keeping close track of it. We're talking about as it's happening. There's sometimes games where when we talk about them, we're keeping an eye on them but we're talking about other things. So sometimes like, hey, I kind of missed that play here to see this just because the way the game is what the game is. And there's other things to talk about. We're talking about one playoff game while another playoff game is going on. But tonight was the one game. This was it. It's the moment in the sports world. Wemby made Shai Gilgeous-Alexander, who is your back-to-back NBA MVP winner, which we know that because, Shams told everybody last night. He made SGA, watching this game, and as the game goes on, it gets into the third quarter, fourth quarter, into overtime. He made SGA, again, back-to-back MVP. He made him look like a small side character in the Wemby drama, where Wemby gets all your attention, and here is the back-to-back MVP who just looks like a guy trying to make something happen on the other end of the court. Like that's the viewpoint of this game, of watching this. When you're seeing Wemby, what's he going to do next? I have eyes for nothing but that. He hits the logo three, the blocks, the dunks. And SGA, who is a guy that would normally get everybody's attention. Is he going to get to the free throw line? Am I going to be pissed off that he's making free throws? Am I going to be happy that he's making free throws? Am I going to look and say, we need Scott Foster on this game? Is he going to get these calls in the NBA finals? He's that guy. Tonight, again, he looked like just another guy who was just trying to keep his team in the game, where Wemby was the star on the floor and there was no room for anybody else.
2: I'll take your hot take and I'll step up another thing on that little step box you got underneath the desk there.
0: You'll step up on the step box?
2: That's right. I'm going one level higher. I'm going on the soapbox and I'm going about taking an apple box over the top.
0: Okay. All right. You could have just said, I'll take you one step. I'll raise you. I'll take you one step.
2: I wanted to get another step.
0: I want to step on the step box and take that step box higher than the step box.
2: Yeah, I had a thought and it just failed. But the point being, J.J. Redick's the real MVP. Because you watch what he did last round with Shai Gilgeous-Alexander.
0: Yeah.
2: And they tormented him defensively. Mm-hmm. Right? Ball out of his hand to where he started forcing up some shots. Now they get the sweep and everything all fine and good. Final game, we talked a lot about J.J. failing and how he should have been fired. That really did well for us in the social spheres. But you had a blueprint of just harass the hell out of him. Tonight, 7 of 23. Only got to the line 9 times. 8 of 9 from the foul line at home. Right? Because that's one of the stats, and you triple underscore it, that the Spurs got to the foul line 10 more times than the Thunder did. But for SGA, he never got comfortable, right? We had the one big drive around Castle down in, with the big bucket there, and he had one or two other drives to where they parted the Red Sea and came up with a good offensive scheme to do it. But for the most part, the Spurs were able to bottle him up all night to where he finishes minus 15 for the night. Ineffective from the outside, never gets comfortable, never gets to step into a shot because there's someone in his kitchen all night long. And J.J. Redick and the Lakers, for all the fails in the late part of games, 1 through 3, before the real failures, Rui Hachimura still looking to check in at the score table, is what they've carried forward into this round. I mean, at least for game one, that they were able to make him a bystander, to your point. Jalen Williams, come back. Go ahead. Have your moments. And Alex Caruso was obviously monstrous off the bench. Too bad he becomes a mere afterthought
0: Alex
2: and an asterisk
0: Caruso
2: to this.
0: Had the game of his life off the bench tonight. 31 points in 32 minutes. He had 8 threes. He was 8 for 14 from three-point range. Yeah, it doesn't matter.
2: Nah.
0: Doesn't matter. Doesn't matter. Yeah, that's great. Hey, great game, Alex. That's awesome. Wemby. That's great game. Wemby. Great game, Wemby.
2: Yeah, so that's game. The thing. You go, all right, off game for Shea. Greatest game for him. Greatest game over there. Which do you think you get to see again? Mm. It's like, I'm gonna look over there at the big guy and think that it, not that you're replicating 40, 41, and 24, but you watch that level of dominance and just realize, you know, Castle was 11-11 and De'Aaron Fox didn't play.
0: Yeah. I mean, look, it's a case of with Wemby and defensively what the Spurs can do. Nobody ever gets comfortable. There's not a lot of layups. What the stats you see him as the primary defender, what people are averaging being like 5 for 28 in a game.
2: That's
0: like,
2: absurd,
0: why would you
2: yeah.
0: do that? And that plays into SGA because what does SGA do? He gets the free throw line. But it's hard because Wemby takes up so much space that he can't even get in with his patented one step and I'm going to fall back and fall to the ground because Wemby just doesn't need to get that close to you, right? That's the thing is that what people forget about, it's not that, hey, he's so big, is that he's so rangy that he doesn't, it looks like I have a shot here and you don't because he's 6 feet away from you. He's still going to block that shot.
2: Well, you're talking
0: about
2: that
0: intimidating.
2: That Jalen Williams drive at the end of the game, right? Yeah. The end of the second overtime.
0: End of second overtime, yeah.
2: Right.
0: Think it's just going to be an easy hoop to cut it to four? Nope.
2: Like he fumbles the ball a little bit going up, but he's like, I got a dunk.
0: Nope.
2: And here he comes. I was waiting for the Jaws music to start playing.
0: Yeah.
2: And there's the impact of the block. And you can see Williams' reaction to it. And then they cut away to the Thunder bench. And like, how the hell did he get there?
0: Yeah. I mean, look, we see him make these defensive plays that make you go, wow. And then you see that, okay, maybe the Spurs, obviously they're a bad matchup, but This is an Oklahoma City Thunder team that maybe you now think they just got to start shooting threes and make them all because what else are you going to do? It's not like you can get Wemby on one side of the court and move the ball so much. You know, can we go at him and get him in foul trouble? You go again. He doesn't need to get close to you unless it's good. You know, hey, the NBA sends Scott Foster, get in here. We need this series.
2: Wait. Now you're calling for the extender. They're up 1-0.
0: We need this series.
2: Now
0: to
2: they did
0: we need
2: win
0: to go,
2: in
0: man.
2: OKC, so potential for chaos. Yeah, they were 17-45 from 3-point range tonight. They had one fewer free throw make on the night.
0: So from that hot take to this one, right? Again, this is an absolute classic, and Oklahoma City and San Antonio look like it could be the next great rivalry for the next 10 years, right, in the Western Conference. It looks that good. It looks that big. This series, I got to be honest with you, I don't know that it's not over.
2: Whoa.
0: This was the Spurs winning this game without De'Aaron Fox. Let's go all the way back to when we started the show, right? De'Aaron Fox suddenly is out. Wait, De'Aaron Fox is sprained ankle? He's out of this, right? And again, I told you, there's something we're not being told about this injury because he got hurt in game 4 of the last series and played in game 5, played in game 6, then had 3 days off, and now, hour before the game, I couldn't get it loose. So there's something we're not being told, whether it's a re-aggravation. I don't mean it's like in a Kalshi aspect of, oh, no, I mean like there's something about this injury, whether it was re-injured or not, that we're not being told. Because for what we know is he got hurt in game 4, but he plays all of game 5, day off, plays all of game 6, day off. Now he can't play? Like there's something going on. But he's their primary ball handler. And if he plays tonight, I don't even know that we get this Wemby game because they most likely win in regulation because Oklahoma City stayed in this because the big problem San Antonio had was the turnovers in the backcourt. I mean, Steph Castle, 11 turnovers tonight, and he had to take over. He and Dylan Harper being the primary ball handlers. And this shows you how deep the Spurs are. They still win this game. It's an incredible game for Dylan Harper, coming off the bench, thrust into a starting role, plays 47 minutes, 24 points, 11 rebounds, 6 assists, 7 steals, 1 turnover. He has an incredible game, Dylan Harper, right? Steph Castle was great. He was terrific, but he turned the ball over a lot. If you just had De'Aaron Fox in there and he's running the offense, you're not getting that many turnovers. And I don't even know that we get to overtime. So you win this game like this without your primary ball handler, and you have a guy like Dylan Harper step up very, very well to step into a starting role. Again, 24, 11, 7, and 6. The guy was close to a quadruple double, right? And you still get a great game from Castle despite the turnovers, right? Turnovers were a problem. And a lot of them were unforced. It looked like a lot of it was him trying to lob the ball to Wemby. Three or four turnovers where he didn't throw it high enough. He was a little off balance. Like, that's something I think you'll figure out between game one and game two. But you get this game from the Thunder where you had Caruso off the bench for 30. You had Jalen Williams back in the lineup with 26, right? Okay, SGA has a rough night shooting, and you come out with a loss. And the Spurs are not even firing on all cylinders yet because their best ball handler is not in the game. I mean, at this point, I don't know if this series isn't over. Not that it's going to be a sweep, but is this going to be where, hey, Oklahoma City does all they can and they get to the free throw line a million times, they hit a million threes in game two, or Scott Foster shows up and gives Wemby two fouls right off the bat for saying something to him that he doesn't? Like, something like that I could see. Then the Spurs go home, they go up 3-1, and then it's an easy out. Like, I don't know that it's not, that this series isn't the Spurs, and they have slayed this dragon that nobody thought could be slayed because they've just gotten this good this fast.
2: Narrow edge still in the betting odds for the Thunder to this point. But yeah, De'Aaron Fox comes back to just punctuate the Dylan Harper line. Also had 7 steals on the night. As a team, they had 23 turnovers allowed. They gave up 28 points off those turnovers, so clean that up a bit, and perhaps it is a bit going away. It's the curiosity, right, as you styles make fights and what has to happen, right? If De'Aaron Fox is there, maybe Wemby's not as central, isn't taking the ball up, and maybe the offense operates differently, and maybe not for the better. I don't know. I mean, like, we don't know until we get to watch it come to fruition. It's all about a lot of theory testing at this point, because they also shot, 41% for the night, did OKC. And you look at what they were able to do to Shai Gilgeous-Alexander. Is that different if Fox is out there and how aggressively they run their defense? It's a great chess match. And that's the beauty of it, right? You see Johnson on the sideline pumping his fist after every defensive stop. I wanted a little picture in picture on him because he probably sweated off about 9,000 calories, just jumping up and down and losing his mind, with everything Wembanyama was doing over the course of the night. But physically, and it's funny because we look at Wembanyama as like so tall, so slight, whatever. It's not quite the slim reaper Kevin Durant, you know, thinness of his legs as a 7-footer, whatever else. But then you look at him compared to Chet, he's thick. And that's a weird thing, watching him battle Holmgren in the low post and just more or less throw him out of the way those couple of times, like watching, you know, some of the old classic monster movies when they get into battle, as Wembanyama went to work, particularly in those final minutes, like something else activated there. He finishes for the night as a plus 16. Conversely, the reigning 2-time MVP minus 15 on the night.
0: Exit out by the Fresca exit, Swollen Dome. Jason Smith, Mike Harmon live from the Fox Sports Radio studios. Hot takes coming off of one of the great Western Conference Finals games we have seen. Time now to find out what's trending in the wide world of sports from Special Delivery Steve DeSager, who actually closed out the game for the Nationals tonight against the Mets on the mound. Steve-o.
1: Actually, they had a German Shepherd on the mound. 12th inning. We mentioned earlier in the show the Mets had 10 runs in the top of the 12th. So all arms and legs were available by the end of that inning. In 12 innings, the Mets won 16-7 in D.C. Nationals had 4 errors in the game. The offense, 19 men left on base. So, yeah, not a great night at the office. An incredible night in the sports world. Let's start with the hoops, because we had game one of the Western Conference Final. This is 3 years in a row we've had a conference final opener go overtime. A couple years ago, Pacers lost in OT to the Celtics in game one. Last year, Pacers in Game 1 beat the Knicks in OT. Tonight, it went double overtime, and the Spurs won a classic in Oklahoma City. The defending champs, 122-115. Victor Wembanyama, 41 points, 24 rebounds. Alex Caruso of OKC, 31 points off the bench. This was the first conference finals game to go double overtime since 2019. And in fact, there hadn't been a Western Conference finals game in double overtime in 50 years until tonight. Shai Gilgeous-Alexander played 51 minutes in a losing effort, was 7 of 23 shooting for his 24 points. So the Spurs are now 5-1 against OKC this season. You know, at this point, what it was, in early February of the season, after they'd lost a fourth time head-to-head with the Spurs, this OKC team then kept killing the rest of the league, went 24-4 the next 2 months. So guys, the starters for Oklahoma City had only lost one game since February until tonight. Remember, at the end of the regular season, they sat the last two regular season games, lost them both. They had been 8-0 in the playoffs, swept Phoenix, swept the Lakers a week ago, lost at home in game one in double OT tonight. And Jalen Williams did return for OKC. He had 10 points first quarter, 26 in the game. He'd missed their previous six contests with a strained hamstring. The Spurs' De'Aaron Fox was out with a sprained ankle, seems likely to be back for the next contest. But Dylan Harper started and had 24 points, 7 steals in the win. The East Finals start Tuesday with Cleveland at New York. This will be the sixth time in the last 7 seasons there's a conference final with no 1 seed and no 2 seed. Even though the first about 50 years since they divided into 2 conferences, East and West, you usually had a 1 or a 2 in the matchup. But this is Cleveland, the 4 seed, at New York, a 3 seed tomorrow night. Knicks guard OG Anunoby did practice fully, has since Friday, first time since his hamstring injury. Had missed their previous 2 games. He averaged 17 points a game this season. These Knicks have won 7 in a row. Haven't played since a week ago Sunday when they swept Philly in that dominant Game 4 with all those 3-pointers. Looking forward to these series, and keep in mind the format. Each conference final will have games every other night, never more than 1 night off between games for each series. The finals start June 3rd. The Pelicans have a new head coach, Jamal Mosley, who was just fired by Orlando after 5 years there. In the past 3 seasons, he averaged 44 wins, but lost in the first round 3 times. WNBA victories for Dallas over Washington, and expansion Portland beat Connecticut 83-82. Connecticut Sun 0-5 now and moving to Houston next year.
0: Juju Watkins, start looking for exactly. Places in Houston. I'm pretty sure that's where you're going.
1: I think so. Montreal in overtime won Game 7 and the NHL's second round. 3-2 at Buffalo. The Sabres are out. The East Final will start Thursday at Carolina. Cardinals quarterback Jacoby Brissett did not attend the start of OTAs. He wants a pay raise. To Major League Baseball, incredible there this evening as well. For starters, the Padres are in first place in the NL West after getting a first-inning home run to win 1-0 over the Dodgers, ending LA's 5-game winning streak. The homer off loser Yoshinobu Yamamoto. By the way, pitcher Blake Snell of the Dodgers will have elbow surgery Tuesday. He could miss 2 months or more. Pitcher Tyler Glasnow is still out with a bad back. Shohei Ohtani on Wednesday in San Diego is due to pitch and hit. That's the current plan for the Dodgers. The Dodgers had just outscored the Angels in a 3-game series in Anaheim, 31-3. Halos had lost 6 straight, and they were getting no hit in the bottom of the 9th tonight, and still won the game 2-1 over the A's on a 2-run homer in the 9th. The A's losing pitcher, JT Ginn, had that no-hitter to start the 9th inning, took the loss, 105 pitches thrown, allowed a single, allowed a home run, and that was it. And if you think things went quickly in that game, the Giants lost 12-2 at Arizona. Nolan Arenado with a first-inning grand slam. San Francisco starter and loser Robbie Ray was down 4-0 after 6 pitches in that game. Yankees and Tampa Bay each won. Milwaukee beat the Cubs 9-3. Phillies won their 5th straight. And it was Miami 12-0 over Atlanta. Marlins DH Liam Hicks, a 2-run double. He has 42 RBIs. Attendance 8,672 in Miami. Back to you.
0: Thank you, Steve-O. The Jason Smith Show with my best friend Mike Harmon. Coming up next, we got something else huge on the biggest game of the night, the biggest game of the year in the NBA. Keep it right here. 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
23: Should they reach out to him to get his input on those guys? I mean, does that happen? Is that commonplace?
24: I don't know, man. If you're doing your due diligence on Sunday, wouldn't you want to talk to the coach, the guy who's raised Shador or Travis Hunter, who he's coached for a long time?
25: Yeah, I feel like in the context of how Deion's putting it, it's post-draft, right? Like he's saying they should be having me on the phone, meeting with me in person to figure out how to use them.
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0: 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Subscribe, rate us. We'll love you forever and ever again. Right after the show goes over, just search our names. It's there. There will be a lot of Wemby content tonight. There has been, there will be. But then again, when you come off the game like he had, like we watched in Game 1 of the Western Conference Finals, 122-115.
2: You're already getting that back tattoo right now. I mean, we've got an artist in here who's trying to size up exactly how big his head will be on the back.
0: I said, I want the Knicks match up well with the Spurs. I'm like, nah, I don't want no part of the Spurs.
2: You might have said that in your subconscious, but... No. This is looking down the road. It's like, no. Give me that Eastern Conference Final. I'll take on the Pistons. I'll take on the Cavaliers. You've never looked so far down the horizon. Ooh, man. And then all of a sudden, today, it was punching you in the face while you're still convinced it's a sweep for your Knicks. That's all fine and good. But waiting on the other side, even if somehow, some way, I mean, because this series is far from over. I mean, it was double overtime to get to the finish today.
0: Yeah, we'll see.
2: Well, either way, you still have to contend and get your historically defensively inept squad, even though they had a nice couple of rounds.
0: Yeah, sure.
2: And a march where half the teams were quitting. That was great. The Thunder do score a lot of points.
0: They do.
2: They still will get after you.
0: They do, but this and this is the thing to get away from Wemby for a second, right? The two other guys that should gain a lot of attention in this game, and this shows you just how good the Spurs are and where they are. You saw a lot of how they're rolling out the youngest lineup in Western Conference history. Average age is 22 years old. Dylan Harper and Steph Castle tonight. Dylan Harper is a number two pick in the draft. Couldn't even get on the court because of how talented this Spurs team is, right? Started to come off the bench, playing really well, and great for him, right? I get into the NBA, the number two overall pick. Don't have to worry about carrying a team. He's never going to have to worry about carrying a team as long as Wemby's around. But hey, contributing, and you see in the playoffs, he's really a difference maker coming off the bench. Has to start tonight because De'Aaron Fox is out with an ankle injury, and he nearly puts up a quadruple-double, right? Dylan Harper is phenomenal. Steph Castle, 11 turnovers were bad. A lot of them late, and I think a lot of them where he got tired. Like, this is a guy that played 50 minutes, and he had so much on his plate. I think a lot of the turnovers late were bad because they were just lazy passes. Hey, I think I can throw it over the defender to Wemby and it gets deflected. I mean, but he still had a phenomenal game too. And not only did he have a great game offensively, he's the guy that was the primary defender on SGA the entire game, and SGA shot horribly. Now, it's not just you can throw one guy on SGA and he'll play badly. No, okay, if it's just SGA, if it's just Steph Castle, you'll find a way to free him up, to move him around a little bit. But this is still, no matter what, you want to get into the lane, and Wemby's going to be there, right? I mean, so I just understand the responsibility that Steph Castle has had. And we go back to right before the draft. What did I tell you? This is the guy I take first overall. No doubt in my mind. He's the guy. He's a great on-ball defender. He's a great complimentary guard. He can play point guard when you need him to. He has all the tools. I don't know why no one's talking about taking him number one overall. And Steph Castle's turned out to be, if you were redoing that draft, he's a number one overall pick. I can be a GM and a scout all in one. But like, to see the Spurs, to understand, yeah, Wemby gets all these headlines tonight, but you see his supporting cast and you go, how can they get beat? I mean, it's not like they're old. It's not like they have youth and talent, and they still play beyond their years. And you go, man, this happens so fast for the Spurs team.
2: Yeah, no, it'd be curious to watch, right? One of the things that happened very early in the first quarter, a lot of barking from OKC about the officiating, some quick fouls called against them. So we'll see how the whistles even out over the course of the series to come. But yeah, the depth that San Antonio's done, because a lot of it comes back to you can have a lot of high draft picks. I mean, pick your squad, my squad in the NFL or NBA for that matter, for many a year. And if you keep picking terribly, guess what? You're right back to the well. Now, the Spurs, through a bunch of happenstance and some trades, are able to then have the opportunity to go and draft three guys that have lived up to the billing and then some. When you add Wembanyama to the mix, and he becomes one of the latest entrants to the, well, that worked out really well to go to a place that knows what to do with big men and bring them along and whatever else. But, you know, Keldon Johnson off the bench, sixth man of the year. He's got 13 points. De'Aaron Fox doesn't play. All five of your starters are in double figures for the night. Wembanyama's game, far and away one of the more ridiculous things, and we'll get back into it next hour. But Castle and Harper, what they were able to do, and particularly from the defensive end of just chasing. Right? SGA got a couple of layups late.
0: Yeah.
2: And but for, you know, an angle and the referee being at the right angle, there might have been a whistle on one drive that maybe changes the end of the game.
0: Sure.
2: Maybe changes the end of the game. But just wearing him out to where he's forcing up bad shots, making bad decisions with the basketball, being, you know, leaving his feet. Mm-hmm. Like, we saw that a number of times. Like, all right, now you're going to try to pass back into traffic.
0: Yeah.
2: With the 7'6" guy waiting. Yep. Yep. Waiting to change things in the lane. So they can throw a lot of looks. So Mitch Johnson in a really good spot right now.
0: Exit out by the Fresca exit, Swollen Dome, the Jason Smith Show with my best friend Mike Harmon. Coming up next, yeah, we'll look at one very specific play from this game and tell you this is where the Thunder lost it. Plus, how do they get back in it? Wait till we tell you the advice that the Thunder need if they're going to get past Wemby. That's next, Fox.
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26: An incredible night in sports led by Game 1 of the NBA's West Finals. San Antonio wins in double overtime at Oklahoma City, 122-115. The Spurs now 5-1 against OKC this season. Victor Wembanyama finished with 41 points and 24 rebounds. The Pelicans' new head coach is Jamal Mosley, ex of Orlando. WNBA wins for Dallas and Portland at home. In the NHL playoffs, a Game 7 in overtime to end the second round goes to Montreal, which had blown a 2-0 early lead, but still won 3-2 in OT at Buffalo, eliminating the Sabres. Cardinals quarterback Jacoby Brissett did not attend the start of OTAs. He wants a pay raise. The Padres are now in first place in the NL West after beating the Dodgers 1-0 on a first-inning homer. The Angels ended a six-game losing skid. They were getting no hit in the ninth, but hit a two-run homer to beat the A's 2-1. I'm Steve DeSager.
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0: 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Mike and I, we put up videos all the time. Sure, we'll have some Wemby videos up there tonight. Post us, tell us what you think, agree, disagree again. YouTube page, Jason Smith Show, just search it. It is there. We love putting this content up for you. Every single night.
2: You're starting to build a collage and a little shrine to Wemby in the corner
0: now.
2: He's replaced Jalen Brunson as your number one idol.
0: Come on. Let's not get crazy. The JV game tonight was awesome, but we have the varsity tomorrow.
2: Man, we had Joe Boo in Major League. You're now praying to the Wemby gods of basketball. He's taking Jalen Brunson, the favorite to win Eastern Conference Final MVP, and he's throwing him away. You don't like him. You like the tall guy. Yeah. You're aspiring to be him.
31: You know what the difference is between the two of Wemby and Brunson?
0: About four
31: Wemby's
0: feet.
31: Getting in the party.
2: Yeah, he's just walking in.
0: Yeah, I don't think
2: you're not stopping him.
0: I don't think a bouncer is stopping Wemby. I'm coming. Yeah, come on, right.
2: Oh, he's
0: here,
2: looking
0: right
2: down here. at the bouncer, like, "What are you gonna do?"
0: Right here. Yeah, no, it's right.
2: And
0: here.
2: Then he rejects him.
0: It's just this way, sir. Come on in. He just walk right in. Now, before we get to, because I'll tell you exactly how the Thunder stay in this series, it's a lot to ask, and it's something way different, wildly different from what you would expect at this point. This game, as great as it was for Wemby, as great as it was for the Spurs, we talked about Castle and the game that Dylan Harper had. I mean, unreal game. SGA gets the MVP. I mean, allegedly, we still don't know for certain, even though we got the award. We still don't know because, you know, Shams, you know, ruined it for everybody.
2: No, all he did was give us the obvious. He'd given me a bunch of details. Yeah. Who voted, you know, and what order they voted in, and when they submitted their ballots, what they were wearing, all that. I mean, it would have meant a lot more. But he was Captain Obvious with a blue check mark.
0: So tonight, he has a bad game. He doesn't shoot well. He is harassed the entire game by Steph Castle. And as you know, trying to get in on Wemby is very difficult. He has a very frustrating game. And this is where, as a team, sometimes you benefit either mentally from where a player is at or physically from where a player is at, what he feels confident in trying to accomplish because he's had a rough game. Final seconds of regulation. We had a play where the Spurs turn the ball over in a tie game. And it's the last possession that the Thunder have. And they come down a 2-on-1 break. And they somehow can't convert. It's a 2-on-1 break. Wemby winds up blocking the shot, knocks the ball. Ball winds up going out of bounds to the Spurs. They have 3 seconds left. Wemby misses and we go to overtime, right? This is SGA with the ball on a 2-on-1 break. And I'm sorry, I don't care who's back defensively. This should be the case of where you figure out how to convert that. As good as he is, he's not someone that if you're converting the 2-on-1 the right way, you're going to get Wemby in the air, and then you can dish the ball off, find a way. But because of the game that SGA and the Spurs were and the Thunder were having against Wemby, even 2-on-1 breaks, you get a little bit hesitant of, are we making the right player? What are we doing? And all of a sudden you wind up fumbling the ball around and you don't even get a shot off. Your players wind up standing too close to each other when you have to make a move. And this was a bad botch of something that this is the defending champs, man. This is not where some slapdash team in the playoffs, hey, they're playing up over their heads. They botch a 2-on-1 because the pressure is too much for them. This is the defending champs, man. And this is where you're down in the, this is a game winning play. As it turns out, it would have been a game winning play because you get the layup. Wemby misses the shot at the other end and you wind up winning the game and you can't convert that. And that was a huge play that we're not talking about enough because it turned out, you know, back and forth, you know, Wemby misses, we go to overtime, we go to double overtime, Wemby makes the logo three. Like that play, that should have been something that basically ended the game for the Thunder, and they can't convert. And when you're having a game offensively like they have, those thoughts creep in. You're not playing with the same fearlessness, the same instinct that you normally would. And watching that play happen, it's not like Wemby got in the middle and made this incredible block. It's not like the Jalen Williams play at the end of double overtime where he's going in for a hoop that you think is just an oh by the way hoop, and Wemby comes over and says nope because my hand is 10 feet tall. This is a play that you had to convert if you were the Thunder, and you didn't, and that's what part of what sent you home tonight with a loss.
2: Yeah, I look at inside a minute remaining and a 2-on-1 against Castle with Wembanyama trailing, and you're looking behind you. But that was the story of the overtimes as well. You had a lot of point blank shots that you look like a kid who was practicing rebounding as much as you were as you were trying to make a shot, right? Like the, all right, I want you to do the drill, you know, for stamina and your hops. Just keep bouncing it off of the backboard and catching it on the other side. Like at no point are they making any of these, and they're all contested as you go. But a 2-on-1, yeah, he finishes 12 assists, 4 turnovers for the night. But that play stands up. Like, I don't know if he was anticipating contact from behind, so as he pulls up, leaves it a bit short, but and changes how he operated in that moment. But yeah, there were so many. Wow, you'd love to have that one back. The old in the booth on Monday Night Football after an interception. Boy, he'd really like, no, of course he'd like to have that one back.
0: Yeah, you want to have it back.
2: Yeah, the two-on-one break.
0: That back. No, I'll give you that one back.
2: No, that was a good throw. Take that one back. But there were a bunch of those moments for the Thunder. It's like you're hearing footsteps, you're seeing pressure that isn't necessarily there. Doesn't mean it's not going to potentially be erased, but you've gone up strong. You've averaged 29 points a game all season in that moment. Suddenly, you come up short. And we saw a couple of other instances where he seemingly had the drive and maybe an angle and then still proceeded to kick back out.
0: Yeah.
2: Now, you had other teammates, particularly Caruso, who'd been hot shooting from the outside. But it's like, again, you're the MVP.
1: Mm-hmm.
2: Why are you kicking out in that situation?
0: He got your point. You're thinking too much. You're beaten down by how the game has gone and what you've been able to get and how it's just we feel like we should be winning this game by more. Why are we executing it this way? And you get really frustrated. Now, the way to combat this and how do you best fight the Spurs to try to get back in this series? The floor recognizes Mike Harmon.
2: Galooly.
0: Well, you know,
2: Cobra Kai.
0: You're not. I don't want to say you're not that far off. You saw the play earlier in this game where Wemby very frustrated with Alex Caruso because in the strategy early on, they threw a lot of different looks at Wemby. You want to try to tire him out. You want to try to get him not comfortable in the game. So Alex Caruso's on him for a period of time. In the game of his life, Alex Caruso.
2: He had a couple of big plays down the end, too, where he frustrated the hell out of him.
0: And you saw Wemby give a shoulder into Caruso. Mm-hmm. Wemby can get frustrated very easily. He is still a young player, and he is still maturing. As you can see, the elbow that got him ejected from the series against Minnesota, you know, when he got knocked out of that game. If I am the Thunder, the best way to get back into this is to always make Wemby feel as uncomfortable as possible. And that's incredibly physical with him. That is over the top. Not that you need to attack him defensively, because that's not quite the way to go about it, because you see what the stats are when it's the one-on-one Wemby's help defender. But you need to make sure you are hitting him, you are physical with him, and because that's the thing about Wemby, is he still is prone to that immaturity where you can see him lose his mind. Not that you expect him, he's going to throw an elbow and we want him ejected for the rest of the series, but you want him as off his game as possible.

0: get him mentally where he doesn't affect the game like he did tonight. That's the biggest thing for the Thunder. If they can do that, that's their way back into the series. Because I don't know that they have a way back in unless they can do something like that.
1: No, and that's the thing. Talk about depth, and we're waiting to find out exactly how injured and the availability of De'Aaron Fox going forward, because it becomes that much harder when you've got another guy that can give you big minutes and big energy on both ends, and certainly open up things offensively for you and maybe have that better assist to turnover ratio than what you got out of the point guard position tonight. But for Wembanyama, going back to that Minnesota series, that, I mean, that was their MO, right? In the two rounds they played. Look what they did to Jokic. Look what they did to Wemby. I still thought he should have been suspended. I never thought they would. But it's one of those, I can hold the two thoughts concurrently. Okay, just because it was early in the second quarter doesn't mean he skates. Mm-hmm. I mean, but he does, and here they are. And you look at it from the Thunder standpoint, who do you have that you can run out at him? Like, that's the bigger thing in terms of picking up minutes and fouls, because if you're just going to go to bodies, then you're giving up so much else with what the depth and the attributes that the Spurs have shown to be able to distribute the ball and work effectively seven deep as they do so well. Six players in double figures tonight. So while you may be able to minimize him, what's the cost? And that's the curiosity for me in the chess match for the Thunder. I agree with you wholeheartedly, and I half kid about the Galooly side. I'm not looking for anything extracurricular or anything dirty, but it is the how do we frustrate him to where
0: it's Caruso in his face all the time, as you've seen. He does not like that. So hey, Alex, go ahead. You gotta go keep Wemby and get him pissed off. I don't want to do that. Well, that's what you gotta do. Okay.
1: How many minutes can you steal out of him before Caruso's tripping over his tongue if he's got to do that up there? Because he still has to be an offensive force, and that's the thing you saw as well, right? For what the Spurs were doing defensively to SGA, Williams had a nice game in his return, had the luxury of sitting out, and he's missed extended time due to injury throughout the regular season and this postseason. And that was one of the fears, right? How many good minutes were you able to get out of him? He played really well. A little slow to the hoop a couple of times, as we've chronicled. Go find the podcast in terms of the recovery ability of Wemby based on a little slow moving to the bucket. But Alex Caruso was everything for them in terms of that early start, because mm-hmm. you saw the Spurs run out of the gate really fast. You had four fouls on the Thunder, and offensively you could already see, okay, they're going to take SGA out of this as much as they can. Caruso comes in, he scores their first 7 points en route to a massive night. So watching him, he's going to have to, you know, really hit the hyperbaric chamber and find every bit of recovery juice that he can, if he's going to be forced to be that guy, to be the agitator. Now, he becomes a cult hero on a whole other level if he's able to unlock something to slowing down Wembanyama. But the other thing is, on the boards, they've just got to be so much more aggressive.
0: Yeah.
1: I get it. He's long. He's lean. You got to body his ass out of there and force him to come over the top. Force the issue. If you need to go take a quick acting class or two in terms of how to take a bump, go and do it. Go watch a replay of Monday Night Raw if you need to. But you got to do something to try to slow this guy down.
0: Exit out by the Fresca Exit, Swollen Dome, the Jason Smith Show with my best friend, Mike Harmon. Coming up next, more on this classic, why one play from tonight may be the play of the year in the NBA. Plus, what to expect tomorrow, game one of the varsity Eastern Conference Finals. Coming up next, Jason and Mike, Fox Sports Radio.
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0: Classic, 122-115. We talked about the night for Wemby and where he's at right now. He got a bit up on social media now about how tonight was the night where really you had to start thinking of Wemby like we think of Shohei Ohtani, being one of one, not just being potentially the best player in the game, but being someone with a skill set that nobody else has, right? We talked about that with Ohtani for a long time. Hey, why is he the best? Not just the best hitter, what he does on the mound. Again, best baseball player any of us have ever seen. Wemby's kind of the same thing. When you talk about generational players who can do things that nobody else can, the list really goes Wilt, Magic, Michael, LeBron, Wemby. Like, these are guys that there's all kinds of great players who do things that hey, well, this guy's a great superstar and he's become the best player in the league. But when you do stuff that nobody else can for whatever reason, whether you are the physical freak that LeBron James was playing all the positions at 6'9", okay, well, now Wemby's showing I can do that at 7'5", right? To go ahead 25 years, because it's almost been that long since LeBron's made his debut in the NBA. This is who Wemby is. It's time to treat him like he's one of one. Like, what Giannis did in his career seems like it's just going to pale in comparison to what Wemby can do and what Wemby is doing now at 22. In this game tonight with 40 points and 25 rebounds and leading the way with so many clutch plays up and down, and the logo three he made, which we're going to hear coming up in a couple of seconds. It's really Wemby's gone from, hey, here's the next great player in the league and he's going to come in and boy, we saw Giannis do his thing. No, he's gotten so good, so fast. All he's got to do is stay healthy, and he has become that guy. He has become that next great generational player. You go Wilt with his size and what he could do. Bill Russell was a phenomenal player. Didn't nearly do what Wilt Chamberlain did, right? Then you get to Magic Johnson, as you talked about, being the 6'9 point guard. We've never seen a point guard like that. That's what Magic could do. Then luckily, we had, right after Michael Jordan comes into the league, never seen a guy score like that, be able to do so many different things like Jordan could do. Then LeBron comes in and his size and his speed and his strength, and he comes into the league at 18 years old and he dominates right away. We had never seen that. Then we saw the great player, like Kobe was a great player coming in. All we saw great players. And now you get to, oh, Giannis was great, 7 foot tall, skill set he had, but not quite what Wemby could do. None of them were quite what Wemby can do. So it's really where the era in the NBA has gone from who's LeBron going to hand the keys to this car off to, being the guy he's been for 20 years, and he's handing it right to Wemby. It's like, yeah, SGA is great. Those two MVPs are great. Glad you won those two, SGA, because now you're not getting one for a while. Glad you won those three, Joker, because you're not getting one for a while. It's like, yeah, you're great. You're great. I'm handing my keys. Yeah, sorry, Jokic. Yeah, you go back to Serbia. Good. You're here. We'll see you next season. Everything is fine. Moving over here. Here you go, Wemby. Here are the keys, because you are the guy now. It goes right from LeBron to Wemby.
1: Well, I'm glad you referenced Jokic in the middle of it, right? And we joke about his draft entry and the doughy pictures from when he was a kid and look what he is now, and all of those things, to the multi MVPs and being a big man, so adept at passing, moving the ball, bringing it up himself, whatever. You know, he's a little, we jam him in there after the Giannis experiment. Giannis became that much more dangerous when he actually started hitting an outside shot. Mm-hmm. Remember, he was just a freak playing well defensively, and getting to the basket as he rounded out. Cause you go back and look at the rookie year pictures of him. I mean, that's already 14 years ago, which is really scary. But how young and lean, and I mean, he looks like all of the 19 years old that he was. I mean, the thing with Wembanyama that scares the hell out of you if you're an opposing GM, coach, opponent, he's 22 years old.
0: Yeah.
1: He doesn't turn 23 till January 4th.
0: He's making these kind of plays at 22. There's no, hey, it took Jordan a while to become Jordan, right? It took him a while to lead his team far. It took a lot of players. It took LeBron a while to get his team far. It's taken Wemby just a couple of years, man. Here I am. We're here. We're this good.
1: It's also helps when you're plunked into a good organization that knows what they're doing.
0: Yeah.
1: Right? That has a history. All these other organizations, we're looking around going, you know, they're the first guys stepping into a large forest, trying to navigate their way. Mm-hmm. Not exactly, a bastion of greatness in like Chicago. okay, they had a couple of playoff teams with mm-hmm. Artis Gilmore and Reggie Theus, but it's not exactly a haven of, all right, next, all right, who are we bringing in to fit a system? No, Jordan's there for years. Collins gets fired, Tex Winter, and Phil Jackson, the triangle and legacy secured. I mean, San Antonio, you had a 25-year blueprint of how to use a big man. So the fact that he ends up there, that's nice and
2: Robinson
1: fortuitous.
2: Into Duncan.
1: You know what I mean? It's nice and fortuitous that you go to a place that, hey, we know how to surround a guy and maximize his skills. Again, I'm not looking at frozen envelopes or chaos in any of these things, but you look at the level of skill that he brings to all areas of the game, because it's not one-sided, because, you know, that's the one thing with Jokic. As great as he is offensively, the only thing he's got going defensively, he's big and he takes up space.
2: Versus
1: Wembanyama is tall, lanky, takes up space, but he'll come and take your space too, as we watched many times in closeout situations to end this game. It's a comedy of errors at times, neither not drawing contact from someone, whether it's Wembanyama or somebody else for OKC. But watching him tonight, like, he finishes with his 41 points. He only made 1 3-pointer.
2: Yeah.
1: Like, that's it. He only took two.
2: Yeah.
1: He only took two. Otherwise, he lived at the rim.
2: But
1: he dominated at the rim. 9 offensive rebounds. Just an absolute beast.
2: But that 3 by Wemby, honestly, probably the play of the year in the NBA when it comes to what's the biggest highlight of the year in the NBA that made you go, wow, that made you say, what did I just see? How insane is that? Near the end of overtime, it's a 108-105 lead for Oklahoma City. They have a chance to go up by 2 possessions with 30 seconds left. Jalen Williams misses. Spurs come down with the rebound, right, with 31 seconds left to go. Now, at this point, it's probably not a great idea to try to go 2-for-1 because you can't, you know, because you're down 3. You know, you want to get down there. Sometimes you want to go 2-for-1, but it's probably too difficult. So, okay, let's get a good possession. We feel pretty good what we can do defensively because Steph Castle has been great on SGA all night. We have Wemby. Let's make sure we get a hoop. Now, Wemby was pissed because the time before, he nearly was able to keep a possession alive all by himself after a miss. He had 3 guys he was battling with the ball for, trying to tip it to himself. He couldn't. He finally looked like he was going to tip it. It was going out of bounds off of Alex Caruso. Caruso, game of his life, right? Game of his life, turns, grabs it, and throws it off of Wemby out of bounds. And Oklahoma City keeps the ball. And you saw Wemby, that big clap where he gets mad when he does that clap. He goes down the floor and the whole place is going nuts.
1: It was a
2: right?
1: full clear the mechanism. Like, he was Billy Chaplin for love of the game.
2: Yeah.
1: Or Cuba Gooding Jr. being reawakened. And Jerry Maguire.
2: So the Spurs wind up getting the rebound, right? We talked about the miss by Jan, who had a great game. Williams with the miss. And there's 31 seconds left. Wemby gets the ball just past half court. He is even with the logo, but left side. You'll see this play. You'll see it and go, oh my goodness. This is why this is probably the play of the year in the NBA. There's 27 seconds left in the game and you're down 3. All right. It's 4 seconds into the shot clock and Wemby is 27, probably further away. I think they're being generous to the Thunder by saying it's 27 feet. Looked like it was at least 30, because again, if he was on the left side of the floor, if he was in the middle, he's on the logo. So I gotta say, it looked like it was 30. I think he got cheated a little bit on it. But Wemby is 27 feet away from the hoop, and he does this.
3: 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Right side now. Russo picking him up, spots Wembanyama.
4: Victor Wembanyama, 6 feet behind the line, ties the game at 108.
2: So there it was, Spurs Radio Network. We got a little taste of the of a big dunk in the
1: first absolutely.
2: That's how fast it goes. The wee-wee call. Almost like he was saying, we win. Like, we're going to win.
1: Very, very close in the moment. Yeah.
2: But,
1: like, Castle drives, and he leaves it for Wembanyama, thinking, all right, I'm clearing a guy out on this drive, and Wemby's going to take it to the basket. Instead, he just pulls up.
2: Yeah. I mean, or you think they're going to get into a play, get in their offense, take a few seconds off, get to the rim, and, you know, either play the foul game, extend it, or wait for an open 3. And Wemby takes it. Again, it's a Steph Curry heat check three from a guy that hadn't made a three all game, only took two in the entire game. Give me the ball and I'm making this three, right? That's why this, you look at this and go, this is the play of the year in the NBA. This is Wemby making this shot this early in the shot clock. It's not like he's having that Jordan game against the Blazers where I'm shrugging going up the floor. What do you want from me? I'm hot. I'm pissed about that last possession. I'm going to tie this game from 27 feet away. I saw the look on all of our faces when we're watching that play, because we weren't on the air at that point. We were getting ready to come back from break. And I saw the look on all of our faces like, oh my, what did I just see? That Wemby shot was, yes, there's nobody on him, but I mean, you're 27 feet away. I mean,
1: that's the Stones shot. With 27 seconds left, down three to pull up. And that was the biggest thing that I took away from the game from that point. And then you look at the second overtime, right? Steve DeSager, he was standing up in the studio. We're all with our arms extended over our heads going, what the hell did we just see? But from that point forward, it basically became the, I'm not losing this game. Right? Every rebound, he started looking for the break or bringing it up himself. Or when he got the ball, it became a, I'm going into traffic. I don't care if three guys are slapping at the ball, taking it away. And it owes something to that 11-11 assist to turnover ratio you had from the point guard position. But for Wembanyama, it was just that difference of, all right, I'm going to take the shot. We're going to win or lose based on my result here. And in the second overtime, much more the same. On more calculated possessions and deeper possessions, moving the ball around, whatever. But this 3-point shot just left us all with our mouths, just incredulous.
2: I mean, real. I can't get over the fact that the decision to take that shot, because it's one of those no. Wow, like the decision to if Steph took that shot, Damian Lillard took that shot, Caitlin Clark takes that shot. In the midst of a heat check game, right? This is if they're feeling it, if this is like, this is a 35-point game for Lillard. This is a 40-point game for Steph Curry. These guys, when they take those shots, it's because they're feeling it, right? Steph just doesn't pull up from the logo to start a game or, hey, I'm going to take one here. No, hey, if I'm having that kind of game, you're going to leave me uncovered. I can hit that shot, right? You see those players get into a rhythm and they know I'm going to pull up from here. And Wemby, not in that rhythm at all. Not, he makes threes, but not all of his game, not even the biggest part of his game, not all of this. One 3-pointer all night tonight, this one, and he takes it. To take it with that kind of stone, as you said, that kind of stones, unreal for Wemby.
1: Well, what's funny, by way of contrast, and we talked about the shooting ills and what they did defensively, the Spurs against SGA, you saw SGA go to true point guard mode a number of times instead of looking for his shot and being the scorer that he is as the MVP, where he was looking for the hot guy. Where's Alex Caruso at? In similar circumstances when they needed a big shot, it wasn't trying to force his way to make his own points get to the line, whatever. It was, I'm finding Alex Caruso. So the headband guy was so active in all entries of this game. But for Wembanyama in that moment, 27 ticks left on the clock, down three, and just the look on everybody. I mean, look, Caruso mentioned him again because the shot falls, and that's the first reaction you see. It's not safe for air if you're doing the lip reading at home. But it's the kind of thing of, I can't believe what I just saw. Like, it's one thing for him to dominate in the low post, and we watched that over the course of the night. Go look at the shot chart. It's just a bunch of colored in circles in and around the basket to the point of, yeah, he hadn't been shooting jump shots, you know, the foul line extended or 3-point shots all night. So to suddenly in that moment to have the ability, the aptitude to pull up as well. It's not off the dribble. It's literally Castle flips it back to him in stride and he pulls up for that shot. Just absolutely amazing stuff.
2: Exit out by the Fresca exit, Swollen Dome, the Jason Smith Show with my best friend, Mike Harmon. 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
5: Really?
2: Because he's the tallest guy here. It's Steve DeSager.
5: Not sure about that either.
2: Who's taller than you?
5: Rob Parker.
2: No.
5: Absolutely.
2: Really?
1: He said right now.
5: What, because no, Rob is seated?
2: Well, no, you're the tallest one here right now.
5: Oh,
2: you're
5: I see what you right said. Now. I love what the veteran NBA writer Sam Amick tweeted tonight after this game. He said, what would Wemby's appropriate salary be if this league had no max? Because that was like watching Wilt and Russell all at once. In fact, the Spurs took the opener of the Western Conference Finals in double overtime at defending champion Oklahoma City, 122-115. In the second OT, Wembanyama had 9 points. The Thunder as a team had 7. Wembanyama finishes with 41 points and 24 rebounds. Since Olajuwon in the 1980s, only one guy had had those numbers in a playoff game, and that was Charles Barkley in a Game 7 against the Seattle Sonics in 1993. Shea Gilgeous-Alexander, the MVP second straight year, played 51 minutes in this loss, 7 of 23 shooting for 24 points. Alex Caruso of OKC, 31 points off the bench. The Spurs are now 5-1 against OKC this season. Keep in mind, the OKC starters who sat out the last two regular season games, those guys had only lost once since February until tonight. They had swept Phoenix in the opening round, swept the Lakers in the opening round. They'd had time off since last Monday, fell behind 7-0 quickly, and what a game it turned out to be. The East Finals start Tuesday, Cleveland at New York. The Pelicans have a new head coach, Jamal Mosley, who was just fired by Orlando after 5 years there. New Orleans' record this past season was 26-56. The year before that, it was 21-61. The Pelicans franchise has only won one playoff series since 2008. The Pel's basketball operations chief, Joe Dumars, chose Mosley over the interim coach, James Borrego, and others. Mosley was an NBA assistant for almost 15 years with three other clubs. Two WNBA games tonight, Dallas at home with Washington, Portland at home edged 0-5 Connecticut. And the NHL playoffs second round ended with a Game 7 with Montreal in overtime, winning at Buffalo 3-2 to eliminate the Sabres. Canadians were up 2-0 in the first. Buffalo tied it in the third. The East Final will start Thursday in Raleigh at Carolina. The West Final on Wednesday will have a Game 1 in Denver, Colorado hosting Vegas. The Steelers officially re-signed quarterback Aaron Rodgers, who turns 43 in December. He practiced today as OTA offseason workouts began. But Cardinals quarterback Jacoby Brissett did not attend the start of OTAs. Practices are not mandatory until next month's minicamp. He wants a pay raise. Nashville could host the Super Bowl in 2030 in its new stadium. NFL owners will vote on it Tuesday at the league's spring meetings. Minneapolis will reportedly be voted to host the draft in 2028. Next year's draft will be in D.C. Madison Keys of the U.S. withdrew from a French Open tune-up event with a thigh injury. Tennis's French Open starts in a week. The late ball game in Anaheim went to the Angels in kind of spectacular fashion. They'd had no hits until the bottom of the ninth, had just fallen behind 1-0. The A's starting pitcher stays in the game. JT Ginn allows a single and a homer to center field to lose 2-1. Wow, 105 pitches thrown, does not get the win after all that, and the Angels still have the longest streak in the majors of not being no hit. They've gone over 4,000 consecutive games without being no hit. The strange thing about this one, it's one of the very rare times where a pitcher like Ginn of the A's tonight, first 8 innings, no runs, no hits allowed, and still takes the loss in the game. That happened to Rich Hill of the Dodgers in a game at Pittsburgh in 2017. The Dodgers had won 5 straight, but gave up a first-inning homer and lost 1-0 to the Padres, who take over the first-place spot, half-game ahead of L.A. in the NL West. As for Shohei Ohtani, the team says on Wednesday he's due to pitch in San Diego and due to hit in that game. Seattle and Arizona each one at home. Colorado and Minnesota each one at home. Milwaukee's closing in on first after beating the Cubs 9-3 in Chicago. The loss to Shota Imanaga. Mets won in 12 innings. 16-7 at Washington. Wins for Tampa Bay. Yankees. Phillies won their 5th straight. Back to you.
2: Thank you, Steve-O. Jason Smith, Mike Harmon, live from the Fox Sports Radio studios. Now, it wasn't just all Wemby. The other moment of the game that everybody's talking about had to do with a hand on a camera. 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Jason and Mike, Fox.
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0: That sounds like he might be touchable.
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6: Jason, I've seen the ad.
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2: 122-115 is the final tonight. Look, one of the great games, playoff games you'll ever see. We've talked a lot about Wemby and his impact and just put out a bit on social media on it. Listen, he's Ohtani. He's one of one. The other guy this game was about, in addition to Wemby, and we talked about Steph Castle and Dylan Harper being these guys as well. Alex Caruso comes off the bench for the Thunder tonight, gives Wemby problems early defending him. He has the game of his life. He scores 31 points off the bench, 11 out of 19, 8 for 14 from three-point range. And he makes the second most headlines tonight because after the final play of regulation, which Wemby kind of loses possession of the ball, by the time he gets it to go up for a shot, he doesn't quite go up as strong as he needs to. Chet Holmgren blocks the shot, sends the game to overtime. And, you know, the cameraman is just going in on the team, on the huddle. And Alex Caruso puts his hand out and shoves the cameraman away. Then somebody else puts their hand out and shoves the cameraman away. And I'm like, dude, what the hell are you doing, man? What are you doing? Like, it's not like he lost a game. The guy made a big play. They're looking for a hero shot. Oh, get the camera away. Dude, come on, man. What are you doing?
9: They were going to put together the perfect plan in that moment. And he didn't want that cameraman in there. He didn't want anybody reading the lips of what had to be said.
2: We're putting the plan together. Daniel said, all right, here's what we're going to do in overtime. Oh, get the camera away.
9: Figure it out in 48 minutes. Now we've really got the master plan for this next 4-5 minutes of OT. Caruso was feeling himself a bit and was riding a high of the emotion. Sometimes it gets the best of you. You don't want that camera invading the sanctity of the space at that time.
2: You know,
9: particularly he didn't want it on him, even though he's the guy being talked about for the heroics that he'd had over the course of the night en route to his career high 31 in a playoff game.
2: You know, the thing we talked about this with Alex Caruso is that I don't know the Lakers are over. Or got over losing him after they won the championship. Because Caruso is one of those glue off the bench guys. I know you miss him, right? He's not just a guy that trends all the time on social media. Right?
10: I've been saying this for years that I've missed him.
2: They have missed him.
10: He's a bit on the show.
2: And what he brings to the team and brings to teams incredibly. This is a guy who's an all NBA caliber defender, gave Wemby problems tonight. You look at his stats and go, he really only averages 6 or 7 points a game. Yeah, you'd think he averages more because it's Caruso, but glue guys like this, if you gave an MVP for role players, like, you know, SGA wins probably his last MVP ever tonight because Wemby's going to win the rest of them. But like, if you had a role player MVP, like Alex Caruso might be that guy. He might have a couple of those role player MVPs. I don't know where the Lakers might be if they still had Alex Caruso because he seems to be the missing piece. Now, he couldn't do anything really in Chicago, but still put up numbers. But Oklahoma City, they win the championship again, couple times, second team, all NBA defender. Like, You need, these are the guys that when, hey, you can come off the bench and find the mismatch and get your own offense and spark the team. And there's a reason why Caruso is so sought after. I mean, when you look at MVP role players, he might be that guy.
9: It's just funny because, right, career 6.8 points per game, had the career year in Chicago when he went over 10 points per game. We're normally a guy, but to your point, defensively,
2: it's how bad it was for the Bulls.
9: No, they're terrible.
2: Won the title with the Lakers. Won the title with the Thunder. And the Bulls.
9: Bulls with a bunch of bites at the apple. What was the line I used for years with Kobe White there?
2: They stink.
9: Oh, sorry. Well, that too. But Kevin Durant was always like, yeah, that guy will be really great when he gets to a team that knows what to do with him. Goes to Charlotte, becomes part of an operation that gets to the playoffs and has some big performances. But tonight, I mean, he's just one of those energy guys. Right, that he comes into a game, it thrusts things a bit forward. He can get into guys' heads. He's willing to take on that agitator role as need be and body up. And you're going to get, whether it's 20 minutes in a game or 45, he's not leaving anything on the court, which is why when you go into the overtime, it's like, just go away. Like, we're not done here. And we just potentially blew this game by this guy hitting a 30 freaking foot 3-point shot. So still kind of ticked about that. So yeah, Alex Caruso, the hero. So tomorrow, +7.5, what do you think?
2: Knicks in four. That's all I'm saying.
9: I will say, Wemby and Caruso at least kept me from having to try to keep you contained all night with the Knicks.
2: Exit out by the Fresca, exit Swollen Dome. My buddy Ben Maller coming up next. This is Fox.
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40: Prior to the start of the game. But it wasn't on ESPN. It was on Amazon Prime. And Shams got some strays there that he ruined it for everybody. I don't know who he ruined it for. Shea knew he was going to be the MVP. Joker, who finished runner-up, knew Shea was going to be the MVP. I guess we wanted it to be a bigger celebration there. But I can't argue with this. I mean, it was almost a month ago when I told you that I was told Nashville was going to get the Super Bowl in 2030. So I can't sit here and go, hey, come on, don't be spoiling it. That's an announcement that's 8 hours away. It's not like Shams is saying, hey, in 2030, you know who's going to win the MVP? Victor Wembanyama. Wow. Now, that would be interesting. So, no, I don't have any problem with it. You know, I don't use social media with the draft because I don't want to be tipped off. Jay Glazer can get every single pick before it happens. He's told me that.
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17: 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If SGA, who has just announced finals in the regular season MVP, back-to-back, this is the fourth year averaging 30 points or more. 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
23: The San Antonio Spurs took the opener of the NBA's West Finals in double overtime at Oklahoma City, 122-115. Victor Wembanyama finished with 41 points and 24 rebounds. OKC's Alex Caruso scored 31 points off the bench. The East Finals start Tuesday, Cleveland at New York. The Pelicans' new head coach is Jamal Mosley, ex of Orlando. In the NHL, to end the second round, Montreal won a Game 7 in overtime at Buffalo, 3-2. To baseball, the Angels ended a six-game losing streak with a two-run homer bottom of the ninth, 2-1 over the A's, and losing pitcher JT Ginn, who had a no-hitter to start the ninth. Seattle and Arizona picked up wins. The Padres are first in the NL West after beating the Dodgers 1-0 on a first-inning homer. That ends the Dodgers' five-game winning streak. The Phillies won their fifth straight, 5-4 over the Reds on a two-run homer in the eighth. I'm Steve DeSager.
15: Ben Maller, your late night blabbermouth.
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6: Well, it's OKC. 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Welcome in the beginning of another night of the Ben Maller Show. 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
0: 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We are back at it. I am told the most important game of the night. Well, it depends. I guess if you're a hockey fan, you're like, well, you start with the hockey. What is it? No, it's the basketball, and we head to Oklahoma and the site of, famously back in the day, the Dust Bowl. You know your history. So the much ballyhooed, am I supposed to say that? Much ballyhooed matchup between the upper crust of the NBA. This is the real NBA Finals. Whoever wins this series is guaranteed of winning a championship outside of Snap, Crackle, Pop. So you had the NBA Final Four, but really the Final Two, because everyone's like, well, these are the top two teams. And it got started on Monday night there in the Sooner State. San Antonio versus Oklahoma City, Round one of the scheduled seven-round heavyweight matchup. Now, I don't know if you watched the game or not. Despite the best-laid plans of mice men and marketing people, and having the teams that, if you go by the record, you say, well, if you're a sports fan, you'd have to watch. I don't get the sense there's a lot of that. Am I wrong on that? I don't think I am. Teams, despite their success, do not really move the needle. But there was round one. We watched, so you would not have to. It's our good mitts for the day. Congratulations. Victor Wembanyama. He's very tall and very skinny. Victor Wembanyama had 41 points and 24 rebounds. I'm told that's good. Dylan Harper, the spawn of Hollywood Harper, had 24 points and a partridge in a pear tree. And San Antonio with Wembanyama and Harper. Now, Harper also had a team playoff record for the Spurs, seven steals, which I guess is pretty good. And so San Antonio outlasting Oklahoma City 122-115 in double overtime, as my old buddy Alex back in the day used to say, double overtime. I get so excited. So that is the beginning. Isn't it an instant classic? Okay. Western Conference Finals. So the jump goes to the Spurs. Wembanyama sealing it up. Had a pair of dunks in the final minute. One of them leading to a three-point play. Also had a circus shot at the end of the first overtime. And so home court advantage goes over to San Antonio. Of course, you imagine that Oklahoma City will win a game in Texas. It's not that difficult. Game two will be Wednesday in Oklahoma City. So they get the Tuesday off back at it there. And the Spurs have had the number of Oklahoma City. If you watched the broadcast, you couldn't really hear this because the audio was tremendously bad. Someone's losing their job over there at NBC. My God. You probably weren't watching, but the audio in the first half, it just sounded like robots. And it just stopped all together. Anyway, San Antonio has beaten the Thunder five of the six meetings this season, which seems lopsided. Oh, you're being mean, Maller. Well, that's a good jumping off point. Let us discuss the question. Who gets the biggest portion of the Oklahoma City plate of loser chicken fried steak for SGA's Thunder? As the Thunder down under do not get it done. So on this one, I've got Timu, Costco, and Eucalyptus. And we will combine all of these things together, and we're going to play tic-tac-toe is what we're going to do. We're going to play some tic-tac-toe. So, A, we love going in the kitchen as a line cook and serving up a biggie-sized meal for Chet Holmgren and Mr. MVP himself, SGA. So they get the biggest portion of the chicken fried steak. Congratulations there. What a dynamic duo. These two, on this particular night, again, we have a nightly talk show to do. The dynamic duo of doo-doo on this night, Oklahoma City. If you look at this game here and you say, well, it went to double overtime. I couldn't have played that poorly. Okay. These two, though, the first true farm-to-table flop and the first loss of the playoffs for Oklahoma City, and nobody got cooked worse than Chet. So let's start with him. He gets to wear the dunce cap. He got the country fried, and he also got that two sides. I'm going to give him two sides on that combo meal, and they're both humiliation. So a double scoop of humiliation on the side. Now, Holmgren, to quote the late, great Brian Wheeler, was bemused, bewildered, and bedeviled. The three horsemen of the apocalypse for Oklahoma City as they lose this game here. And it was a classic Southwest Airlines, I want to get away situation there for Chet Holmgren. And you look at Holmgren side by side. If you're watching, and for our blind listeners, let me try to describe this. So you've got Holmgren on the right, and then you've got Wemby on the left side by side. And to the untrained eye, Holmgren looks like Wemby, except it's Wemby ordered off Timu. Like if you say, let me go on Timu, I want to order a Wemby. Okay, we'll get you a Wemby. And they send you Holmgren, he's kind of around the same height. I know he's a couple inches shorter, but he's got none of the features. He's got none of the features there. And Chet in this game was useless for the most part in this game. He had 8 points, eight rebounds. Now, Holmgren did, completely failing to contain Wembanyama, who absolutely torched him with 41 points and 24 rebounds. You had about as much impact, even if you didn't watch the game or know anything about the game, you had about as much impact as Holmgren did. Yeah, Holmgren had one block late in the end of regulation, but for the most part, it was not much. Chet was not really guarding Wemby. Didn't seem like many people were guarding Wemby here. He was kind of walking him like a rescue greyhound, if you will. So if you do the side-by-side, and I know they didn't match up against each other the entire game, but it's overnight talk radio. So that's a minus 33 head-to-head in terms of Wemby outscoring Holmgren. So Holmgren was outscored by 33 points and the rebounds minus 16 in favor of Wemby. So that doesn't seem good. You know, you shouldn't be mean. That doesn't seem good. Then you have the MVP now entering the chat, SGA, who wasn't exactly carving up the San Antonio Spurs. He was doing a lot of damage carving up the Thunder's chances. He was a net negative in this game. The Thunder were actually better when he was not on the court. He played most of the game, but they actually statistically were better when Jokic Alexander was not out there. And to the untrained, the casuals, they'll say, "Well, Maller, what are you talking about? He had 24 points and 12 assists, and you don't know ball." Okay. I do know if it takes you 23 shots to get 24 points, you're not doing your job. Something is going wrong here. Something is going wrong. I'm just saying. All right. Now, the basketball version of going to the store and there's a table of stale bread. You pay full price for stale bread. Who pays full price for stale bread? You shouldn't pay

game, he took 25 shots to get 26 points. And that was the theme of the night for Oklahoma City. And they still went to double overtime and all that. The Spurs were without De'Aaron Fox, and the Thunder were rested. They were healthy. They were ready to go. And who goofed, I've got to know. And they screwed that up. And it wasn't a total disaster. Now they got some extra work to do. All right, meanwhile, we continue the theme of the hour here. And Victor Wembanyama, did you get your knee pads? I did not. Everyone in the media, they've all got their Wemby knee pads on. They're ready to go. And, yeah. Now, he said afterwards, he said that he was for sure motivated by SGA getting the MVP instead of him. Adam Silver handed out the award. He did not announce what part of the cosmos he's from, Adam Silver, but you think that Silver and Wemby go to like some kind of UFO convention and talk about their native planets? And I don't know. Anyway, so 41 points, 24 rebounds, big stat line, all that. We've talked about that. I think it was like 27 foot 3-point shot. I made that back in the day. Moneyball Maller. I make that shot. No big deal. So anyway, the fawning. To me, the thing here that stood out, the guy played great. The fawning is the issue here for me. And I know it's a me problem. I realize that. I just want to rant and rave. So the question here, this was a great performance by one of the next beacon of the NBA. We can all agree on that. All right. Every man, woman, and child can agree. We're all nodding our heads. Yes. All right. Very good. So question though is thumbs up or thumbs down? Is this performance by the Spurs' Victor Wembanyama one that will stand the test of time? That meaning, you know, 5-10 years from now, do you remember that night in Oklahoma when Wembanyama did all that stuff? Are we going to look back at that? And I'm going thumbs down on this. I'm going thumbs down. Again, it was great and all that. I'm just going thumbs down. Why? It was game one of the Western Conference Finals. This was not, he didn't find the lost city of Babylon. It was game one. Okay, not game seven. We don't need historians chiseling this into marble. Let's hold off on that. There are brighter lights, bigger stages ahead for Wembanyama. And now that said, if getting snubbed for the MVP was the reason that Wembanyama went out and put up that stat line, then Adam Silver should just follow the Spurs around and hand out runner-up MVP plaques to Wembanyama before every game, and the Spurs will never lose again, and he'll have 40 and 25 and have Wilt Chamberlain-like numbers, and that's that. It was a great game, sure. I don't think, and maybe I'm wrong. I know the NBC broadcast quality was not that great, so it's possible that he did actually split the atom when the feed was lost by NBC, or I think at halftime he cured hiccups. So that was a pretty big. Did that get announced, that Wembanyama cured hiccups at half? No, it did not get announced. Interesting. All right, so the NBA media did not actually cover the game. I determined, based on the feedback of my colleagues in the NBA media, the mainstream media did not cover the game. They actually wrote a love letter. It was very sweet of them. These people have jobs at Hallmark down the line. They wrote a love letter, and they spritzed it. They put a little spritz of cologne. And then several of the TV people, I was shocked by this, they actually gave Wemby a Swedish massage and some essential oils after the game. That was very sweet of them. They didn't have to do that. That was very sweet of the NBA media. My God. The brown nosing brigade. Oh, man. They love it. Right? Put them on. See, the problem with Wemby is you can't really put him on a pedestal. He's so tall. You don't need to put him on a pedestal. But somebody goes to Costco and buy a pallet sized thing of towels, because there's a lot of brown nosing going on in the NBA media, and I will not be part of it. The Parisian prodigy is 22. He was born 4 years after I started here at Fox Sports Radio, and I think there's some leftovers in my refrigerator that are older than Wembanyama. It was a great performance. The coronation parade can wait for me. Yeah, the praise is so syrupy. I believe I need to check my insulin levels at this point. It was really over the top. Now, the last word here, the other thing, and this is really therapeutic for me, and you happen to be listening to my individual therapy session. The other thing I took away from San Antonio and Oklahoma City in the postgame was not only the amount of a tongue bath that Wembanyama got, in addition,

0: exception of that, though, it was, you would think the players in this game were literally on their deathbed because it went to double overtime. Oh, my God. Wemby played 48 minutes over the total game, and I believe it was SGA that went 51 minutes. Oh, my God. Are we passing out Purple Hearts to these guys, or is that what we're doing? So the question is, how big a deal? How big a deal is the volume of minutes required to play for guys like Wemby, SGA, and others in this double overtime thriller from Oklahoma City? So, look, the teams, it's going to blow your mind. So they played 58 total minutes because each overtime is 5 minutes. So it's 58 total minutes, 48 regulation, 10 total overtime, 2 5-minute periods. So they didn't play 58 days. They played 58 minutes. Shocking. And are we really pretending that 58 minutes of basketball is some kind of humanitarian crisis? Do we need to call the federal government in here? Do we need to get FEMA involved in this? A National Guard, call somebody in here and help out Oklahoma City and San Antonio? I'm telling you, it's oh my goodness. And the game lasted, the actual, in real time, it was like 3 hours. 3 hours. So my computer-like brain tells me that if the game lasted in real time 3 hours from when they started to when it ended, that would mean they had, if I'm correct here, 122 minutes, roughly, of not playing basketball. Something like that. And 58 minutes where they played. And in those 58 minutes, there were a lot of timeouts, TV timeouts, foul shooting, all that stuff. So, okay. I don't think this was a death sentence. It might have been. I don't think it was. It was a cardio session with cameras. TV cameras. And I'm pretty confident that Wemby and SGA, we did not send them to some kind of North Korean labor camp outside Pyongyang. We didn't do that. They weren't making bigger rocks into smaller rocks. That did not happen. I think at one point SGA did have to drag a boulder up a mountain. I might have been imagining that for the state. But last I checked, and maybe I'm wrong on this, but I think they're all, most of these, almost all of them are in their 20s. A lot of them are in their early 20s. They're well paid. They're not longshoremen. They're not coal miners. They're just basketball players. They play three games a week. If they play four, they bitch about it. If they play five, they should retire. They're so worn out. So it's a very difficult job. So very feel bad for them having to play a double overtime game in the playoffs. And I don't think they're sleeping in the airport terminal. I don't think that's going on. I don't believe they're eating those White Castle vending machine burgers. I don't think that's happening. And I think what's going to happen here is these guys will be escorted to cryo chambers. They will be handed a trip to a steam room with eucalyptus steam to help them recover. They'll have that. And their personal chefs will cook up a nice feast. So, to quote Aaron Rodgers, relax, relax. Both teams played the same amount of minutes. I don't think anyone's going to die. Everything will be okay. And I think it's supposed to be hard. At least, see, this is the problem. I guess I'm older because I always was told that it's supposed to be hard. That's why they call it the playoffs. Nowadays, oh, it's too hard. Oh my God. You losers. It is the Ben Maller Show. If you'd like to be part, call us up right now. 877-99 on Fox. That's 877-996-6369. Also on X, at Ben Maller. That's at Ben Maller. If you'd like to be part of the live program, a post-game decree. We will analyze that post-game decree. We'll get to that. We're just beginning a long journey, a red-eye flight through the overnight. We'll get to all that. We will do it next. However, it is the A blockity, blockity, blockity. And what hour is it?
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0: is the Bane Maller Show. The Spurs get the jump on the Thunder in the Western Conference Finals. You're yapping about that, and we're just beginning the red-eye flight here all night long through the overnight as we chop down these overnight hours. If you're with us for the full red-eye flight later on this hour, the Who Am I game. We have not reached our cruising altitude. We have not turned off the fasten seatbelt sign. Next hour, Maller to the third degree and the Insta trivia in hour number three. We'll have the riddle of the day.
1: Says who?
0: And Maller's mountain of money. That'll be coming up in hour three. And then in hour four, we'll have Cite the Bite, the great sports radio mystery. And if you miss any of this, it'll all be saved in the podcast format. So check that out. If you'd like to be part of the show, there are lines open. Not a good sign for the Thunder and Spurs. 877-99 on Fox. 877-996-6369. And you can say hello on X at Ben Maller. That's
2: hey,
0: at
2: Ben. How you doing?
0: Hi, Anthony. And Anthony's cousin, Lorena, FSR Tech Queen.
3: What up, Bill?
0: No, don't talk. And Kubaloop at A Bronco Fan. That is A Bronco Fan. Your comments can and will be used against you in the court of sports radio. So, and the Maller Militia, which is more important. So please act accordingly. Back to it. Back to it we go. And the post-game decree, we'll get to that coming up in a few. The post-game decree, as we are just settling in on the overnight. Let's see, what do we have here? Page down. Guy named Ben, not me, but somebody else named Ben, says Wemby owns OKC like the militia owns Maller. Well, no. See, other guy named Ben, I am the omnipresent, the evil dictator of the Maller militia. So I control that. Ferg Dog writes in, so I watched the Shawshank Redemption today, and I'm a little confused by something. How did Andy crawl through a river of poo and come out clean on the other side? Maybe I'm just too dumb to get it. Well, yeah, we're going to continue breaking down the 30-something-year-old movie Shawshank Redemption. Maller prop guy writes in. He says, yet another 10 out of 10 on the Maller monologue. Speaking of load management, I caught part of the first segment of the inaugural broadcast on something. He said it was List Radio. They're already waving the white flag. I don't know anything about that. I did not partake in that, but I'm glad you were listening, Maller Prop Guy. You can be our ears and listen and see what's going on. Manuel Ingardina writes in. He says NBA softies are no longshoremen. Damn Skippy Benny Blaze, A++++ on the Maller monologue. He says I still have OKC in six. Double overtime, please. There you go. All right. How about this guy? The guy named The Disc writes in. He says, holy crap, I've not listened to Maller in 15 years.
3: Wow.
0: And then he said, I'm still hilarious. Well, I'm not that hilarious. You didn't listen for 15 years. You understand? If I was hilarious, if I was good at this, I would not have lost you, Disc, for 15 years. Do you understand? A child could have been born in high school in that time. Do you understand? 15 years. My God. Brock writes in, says, Thunder in seven. But at this moment, I don't know. Wayne in Duluth is filing a formal complaint. Hold on. Let me put these guys on hold. One sec here. I'm going to put these guys on hold here. There we go. All right. If I give out the number, I want people to call. And then I want to leave them just ringing. So Wayne in Duluth says, enough with the NBA tonight. It's too damn much, he says. Truck Stop Fungus writes in his tighty whities, eating chili, playing video games at a truck stop near you. He says, guys, on time a few nights in a row with his post after vacation that goes back to slacking. I don't know what you're talking about. I was only a couple minutes off on that, only a few minutes off. All right, let's go to the phones, and we'll say hello. I was hoping this guy would call in. I wondered what happened. I reached out to him. He did not respond. Let's say hello to Van the One-Legged Bama Man. Hello, Van the One-Legged Bama Man. Welcome.
4: Hello, Mr. Benny.
1: I got some breaking news.
0: Breaking news! Breaking news from Van the One-Legged Bama Man.
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0: Kind of.
1: I was just scrolling through YouTube. Ran across your boy Cowturd doing a podcast. I don't know what it's podcast. Big black guy.
0: All right.
1: He's telling a story about his first job in Vegas in the late 80s, early 90s. And he's in an Italian restaurant. And Tony Spilotro and three other mobsters are in there. And he thinks they're staring at him because they think he's a mob reporter. And he's too scared to go by him and go to the bathroom. Well, Tony Spilotro was killed in 1986. Mm. There was no Tony Spilotro in the late 80s and early 90s.
0: That's unfortunate.
1: So his story is totally BS.
0: All right. I'm glad that you called to use my platform to rip the most important person at the company. I appreciate that.
3: That was great.
0: That'll go over well with management. I appreciate that.
1: If you're full of the S word, then you're full of the S word.
0: Now, Van, I was concerned. We've not talked to you in some time. In fact, I actually reached out to you. You did not respond. I sent you an email, and you did not.
1: Oh, you did?
0: I did.
1: I never checked my email.
0: That would be accurate. You do not check your email. I checked in with you because I was worried. You said you were going through some medical stuff, and then you hadn't called in a while. So I was like, let me see what Van's up to. And then you didn't respond, and so I was a little concerned because I figured you'd write back, but you didn't write back. But everything's okay?
1: I'm still kicking. Right. I got health problems, but I'm all right.
0: All right. Work. Very good. Now, for those who don't know, if you're new to the show, Van, the One-Legged Bama Man, the greatest story I've ever had from someone that has called the show. Van was out in the swamp somewhere and had his leg bitten by...
1: Louisiana.
0: In Louisiana. Oof. He was in a swamp in Louisiana, had his leg bitten pretty much off by a gator, and then... who was your cousin or your brother or something? Who came with
1: my
0: you?
1: Cousin.
0: Your cousin.
1: My cousin. So no longer with us.
0: His cousin went out there and did what any right-standing person would do, killed the gator, and then you ate the gator that ate your leg. Is that correct?
1: Yes, later on we did eat the gator. That's his right. Mom was a great cook.
0: Van the One-Legged Bama Man.
1: Gator and tail. Have you ever eaten gator tail?
0: I have never eaten gator tail. What's it taste like?
1: Oh, man, it's the most luxurious chicken you'll ever eat.
0: Well, you put spices on it and all that, right?
1: Yeah, you got to spice it up.
0: It doesn't taste like fish, though. I don't like that fish.
1: No, it's more of a chicken taste. It's it's good. It's not wild, gamey tasting like, venison can be and other animals.
0: No, I got you. All right. Well, listen, I'm glad you're doing all right. We'll have to call more often here. We'll have some hot baseball talk. The Braves are playing well. It's May, but they're playing well. So you got
1: and
0: that
1: Spurs,
0: going for you.
1: I need the Spurs to win it all for my futures. I got OKC and the Spurs, but I win more with the Spurs.
0: No, well, so far you're in good shape. It's one game. I'm told they have to win three more games. So you're, All right. Well, thank you, Van. Thanks for checking.
1: All right,
0: check your email, Van. How dare you? All right. Thank you. Go away. There's Van, the One-Legged Bama Man. So the post-game decree, that would be Stephon Castle, who walked over while Wembanyama was on the NBC post-game interview, and he yelled, "Best player in the effing world." Of course, as we know, the term best means as good as all the rest in that category, so he just means that Wemby's as good as every other NBA player. Although something tells me that Stephon Castle did not mean it in that light. And he did clearly say the F word on NBC. I think we're all good with that. Remember when David Ortiz, after the Boston Marathon bombing, and Ortiz came out and the Red Sox game, and this is our effing city, and said all that. And they didn't get in any trouble with the FCC. So I think it was like post-game athlete cursing. I think you're all right. Let's go to Texas Jack. Haven't heard from him in a while. Hello, Texas Jack. You are on the Ben Maller Show. Welcome.
4: Bill Miller, how you doing, buddy?
0: If I was any better, I would have my Luka Doncic Mavericks jersey on right now, but no, that's a throwback at this point.
4: Yes, quite a throwback.
0: Yeah.
4: I got tickled earlier when you were talking to Bam, the One-Legged Bama Man, or...
0: Yeah.
4: He said he was still kicking. 40-inch lift there.
0: Yeah.
4: I am still kicking.
3: Still kicking.
5: You can kick with one leg.
0: You just got to be able to be very agile. You know, you got to be able to kick and then stand.
5: You can be sitting down.
4: One-legged man and ass-kicking contest.
0: Yeah. I don't know. He seems like a tough guy. Like, the guy killed a gator and then ate it that, you know, bit his leg off. Well, that seems pretty tough to me. I don't know.
4: That seems like what you should do.
0: Yeah, absolutely.
4: Bite you bite it back.
0: Yeah, you know, eye for an eye. I guess everyone's blind, but, you know, why not? Gator for a gator.
4: You're giving the damn Spurs and OKC a hard time about maybe not being as viewed as teams should be in this situation?
0: Well, that would be accurate. Let me explain, Jack. So I do broadcasting, not narrowcasting. I feel like this is a narrowcasting Western Conference Finals. I feel like this is it's a narrow audience, and it's not a large audience. Yeah, that's my problem. I have a talk show to do. That's my issue.
4: If the Clippers made it, they would be a broadcast, right?
0: Well, they are the people's team, and they represent the working person. So, yes, they would be very relatable to people. The great underdog story, the overcoming the odds.
4: Yeah,
0: so, who wouldn't like that? Nobody
5: would be watching, Jack.
0: Everyone would be watching.
4: The bad thing about that is we may never find out.
5: That's a great point.
0: I love how Coop wakes up when you mention the Clippers. I love that. All of a sudden, he's like, now we got something. Now we got something. Yeah. Listen, Jack, you are, for the rest of the time you call the show, you were such a fanboy for Luka. You have nothing left. You've been ruined by that trade.
4: My heart's been drug out, but the flag is being rose.
0: You still sound like a broken man to me. You still sound like, stuff. We'll say stuff's gone.
4: You know.
0: Yeah, well, you're a truck driver. That's what that's how truck drivers are. You talk like Stephon Castle's what you did. That's what you did. You just talk like him.
4: I'm sorry about that slip there.
0: I'm going to fine you $10,000. You'll be okay, though, right? You can afford that. No problem.
4: Oh, yeah, sure.
0: Yeah. Yeah,
4: drop in the bucket.
0: Checks in the mail, yes?
4: Yeah.
0: Okay. All right. Very good. All right. Thank you. Call more often, Texas Jack. Go away. There you go. I like that you just wanted to mention the Clippers. I love that. Because the Clippers matter. That you just made my point, Texas Jack. Like, you just randomly called up and brought up the Clippers. I didn't bring the Clippers up. You brought the Clippers up because they move the needle. They move the needle. Absolutely. Rob says Wemby is the real MVP over Maller's former Clipper prize, SGA. Well, no, actually, SGA was the regular season MVP. It wasn't even close. Wemby didn't even finish second in the MVP voting. The Russian kid says, how does the Bama man still kicking? How is he still kicking if he has more? Everyone's bringing this up. Listen, we've addressed that. Incaterra says, wait, if the one-legged Bama man ate the alligator that ate his leg, does that mean that he ate his own leg? I've got to know. No, they were able to take the leg out of the gator, and then they consumed the gator. Joe the Ghost Hunter, who was at the Great Ohio meet and greet there, met him, good dude. Joe the Ghost Hunter says, gator nuggets are amazing. They taste like chicken. It's all about the chicken. Manuel in Gardena says, Anthony in Louisiana wishes that he and Lorena were kissing cousins. He says there, sincerely, the Carolinas, the Virginias, the Kentucky, the Appalachia, whatever. That's Manuel in Gardena in Southern California here. Well, what else do we have? Let's see. Page 9. Bozo, the district attorney, says the definition of best, according to dictionary.com. Well, Bozo, I know this is all over your head because you're Bozo, the district attorney. But in the advertising world, okay, I mean, it's a little different here, right? So the advertising world, there have been lawsuits that determined that if you say you have the best turkey sandwich, you can say you have the world's best turkey sandwich. That is it was decided in court years ago. You can go look it up. It's on, you have to go to the dark web, I guess. But it was determined years ago that the term best means as good as all the rest. If you say that my turkey sandwich is better than everyone else's turkey sandwich, you could then be sued. You have to then prove in court why it is better. So if you listen in advertising, you will hear the term best all the time. You will not hear the term better. Because if you say better, you have to back it up and you open yourself up to litigation. So Ferg Dog says the Clippers rule and the haters rule. Absolutely correct. That's a good take by you. It is the Ben Maller Show as we are rolling through the overnight time now for the Who Am I game. And we'll go back to that Western Conference Finals Game 1. And Spurs guard Stephon Castle joined James Harden, Tim Duncan, and me as the only players since 1984 to commit 10 or more turnovers in a playoff victory. Again, Spurs guard Stephon Castle joined James Harden, Tim Duncan, and me as the only players since 1984 to commit 10 or more turnovers in a victory. Who in the playoffs? Who am I?
3: Who?
0: The answer. We'll get to it. We'll do it next.
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0: Bill Miller and you. It is the Ben Maller Show. 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Check that out wherever you get your podcast. All right, back to it we go. And before we get to the Who Am I game, the play of the day. Now, there was a point when I covered the NBA in the Stone Age where if you took a shot from midcourt, the coach would take you out of the game and whip your ass. Now, if you don't take a shot from half court, something's wrong. The play of the night, well, Wemby doing Wemby-like things for the Spurs in overtime.
1: Castle to Wemby, rising deep three. We win!
0: Oh!
1: Victor Wembanyama, 6 feet behind the line.
0: Oh!
1: Ties the game at 108.
0: Oh, my God.
2: Wow.
0: Seems excited. 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And that leads us in now to the Who Am I game. This is where we pretend to be somebody else, else we call it the Who Am I game.
3: Who?
0: And Spurs guard Stephon Castle joining James Harden, Tim Duncan, and me as the only players since 1984 to commit 10 or more turnovers in a playoff victory. So that is the question. Who am I? Dr. J, guess by Ryan in
3: Who?
0: Mexico. Page down. Dennis Johnson, DJ from Johnny Q, Celtic legend. Who else do we have? Let's see. Page down. I love, by the way, there are so many lights in the studio that I can't even see the clock. I have to like move my head over. There's like this
2: big... Do you want me to start giving you a count?
0: No, I don't need that. But there's a big ball, so I just have to move my head over. It's just very odd that they keep adding lights. And eventually, all there will be is lights in here. Cliff Paul, guessed by Trucker Joe, you got to have a fall guy. Van, the one-legged Bama man from Maller Prop. Yeah, that's a good little photo thing there. Cheech and Chong from Manuel and Gardena. Colt Emerson, the great savior of Mariner baseball from Robbie, the long-suffering Mariner fan. The one-man gang from Andy in Lionel Lakes, Minnesota. Vin Baker, the basket maker from Eek in Roseville, Minnesota. Lainey Wilson, who's 34 today, guessed by late night drug tester. Pelicans head coach Jamal Mosley. Oh, my God. Is there a less memorable team than the Pelicans? Holy crap. Who else do we have? Page down. Zach Gowen, the one-legged wrestler from King Rory. That's his answer. Dennis Leonard, Royals legend from Mr. Nice Guy. Who else do we have? Page down. Linus Plankin, guessed by Rob. Who is it? Lorena, quick.
2: Elizabeth Swan.
0: No, it is Moses Malone. Moses Malone in 1984. Moses Malone.
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0: Jersey gets a one-year deal worth up to $25 million. So a little bit of a pay bump from last year. What do you get? Somewhere between 10 and 15 or something like that? And so you get a little bit of pay bump, and there's some incentives there that could push it up to the 25. He was seen on Friday night, according to reports, getting ice cream with teammates. And he's back. So we made a wager on this show.
3: He was getting ice cream.
0: That's one of the reports, man. Yeah.
3: Mother lover said he wanted ice cream. You want to get some ice cream sometime?
0: What happened to the good old days where guys would just go out and get butchered together?
3: Get a grab a beer or
0: yeah,
3: something?
0: Yeah, like we're getting ice cream now?
3: We're down to ice cream, dog.
10: Different time, man.
3: Yeah, I think he was making, I think it was $13 million last year. Probably something like that. So this is kind of the veteran on my last year or so run value of the contract that we see guys sign. I think Drew Brees at the end of his career with New Orleans was signing kind of $25 million one-year deals. Tom Brady was at that, I believe, with the Tampa Bay Bucks. So this is in line with what they typically sign when you're not really sure how much longer they'll be there.
10: This is a tough conversation. It's a tough conversation because
0: We're out like $100 and something. We got to buy him a new pair of shoes because he got it correct.
10: Yeah, but I'm a Steelers fan, and I was not high on the Steelers last season, and I'm not high on them this season.
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0: Oh, boy.
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18: The San Antonio Spurs are now 5-1 against Oklahoma City this season after taking the opener of the West Finals in double overtime at OKC, 122-115. Victor Wembanyama finished with 41 points and 24 rebounds. Shai Gilgeous-Alexander, the MVP, in the loss played 51 minutes, shot 7 of 23 from the floor for his 24 points, 12 assists, 5 steals. The Pelicans' new head coach is Jamal Mosley, who was just fired by Orlando after 5 years there. In the NHL playoffs to end the second round, Montreal blew an early 2-0 lead, but still won Game 7 in overtime at Buffalo 3-2. To baseball, the Angels ended a 6-game losing streak, getting a 2-run homer bottom of the ninth to beat the A's 2-1. The loss to JT Ginn, who had a no-hitter to start the ninth inning. The Padres on a first-inning homer beat the Dodgers 1-0. I'm Steve DeSager.
11: 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Ben Maller's on.
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0: Leaving the sainthood, or at least the football version, welcome in the beginning of another hour of the Ben Maller Show. We are in the air everywhere, shoulder to shoulder, as we are glazed to a maze, coast to coast, border to border, and beyond, on the vast and tremendously powerful microphones of FSR emanating live from the wall, just a random brick in that big old wall right over there. 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So we get back to our roots, a little football talk. The basketball was compelling for about 10 minutes last hour. We had a good conversation with Van, the one-legged Bama man, and Texas Jack. And there were some other guys on hold that we wanted to talk to, but they hung up, so we'll move on. And our lead this hour, from the Bayou, we go to the Bayou. They said, well, there's no NFL news. It's mid-May. What are you talking about? Well, yes, there is. Yes, there is. A team that, in my lifetime, has only had about three or four good years. And the rest of the time, they've been an absolute embarrassment. That would be the football team that plays in Nolens. So the Saints general manager, Mickey Loomis, who is a tenured professor, he has lifetime employment there in New Orleans. So Mickey Loomis said that the football team there, the Saints, are, quote, trying to see how running back Alvin Kamara will fit on the roster in 2026. I don't know if you heard this or not, maybe not. So Loomis, speaking to the beat writers, what a great job that must be, declined to commit on whether or not to keep Alvin Kamara on the roster for the upcoming season. It would appear there is no room for Kamara, who's in his early 30s here, and he will turn 31 in July. He is expected to lose most of his status on the New Orleans depth chart behind the big pickup this offseason, Travis Etienne, formerly ETN. Travis Etienne and the Saints, but wait, there's more. The Saints are reportedly interested in, quote, adjusting, close quote, the salary cap number for Alvin Kamara, is going to make like $10 million if they do decide to keep him. So that is a good jumping off point. Let us discuss the question. Can you decode the message that the GM, Mickey Loomis, is sending when he says they are trying to see about running back Alvin Kamara and his future in New Orleans? So my observations, I've got iPhone, avocados, and court summons. And we will combine all of these together. And we are going to go round and round and round and round and round and round the merry-go-round. All right, so number one. All right, Mickey Loomis gave the oldest answer in the NFL book of answers, the hesitation answer. If you look at your handbook and your You're smart. You pay attention to this stuff. The hesitation answer. And when a general manager pauses before talking about a star player, the decision has already been made. It is set in stone. It's already been made. Mickey Loomis saying, we're trying to see how he fits, is some HR badunkadonk is what it is here. For he doesn't fit on the team. We've already moved on. We're just waiting and seeing if someone's dumb enough to make a trade to acquire him. It's classic corporate America bullcrap meeting the NFL world there. You're still part of our family. Once a saint, always a saint, all that stuff. And, of course, they've already brought in your replacement. They've trained your replacement, and he's sitting at your desk. So, good luck on that. The Saints bringing in Travis Achane. He's there, and that's the replacement who's now entered the chat. He's the guy that's going to be the featured running back for the New Orleans football team. And Kamara, at this point, he's like the iPhone you used to have. You know, the old iPhone, what you have that junk drawer, and you toss it in the junk drawer just in case. Just in case. You're like, I'm never going to use that again. But just in case, maybe I'll need it for something. Is it useful? What's your definition of useful? Is Alvin Kamara still respected? Absolutely. Absolutely. Why not? However, nobody in New Orleans is saying, well, we got to have this guy as our featured back. We're not going to build. We're not building around this guy. That's not going to happen. And so now he prepares for the portal, the NFL transfer portal. Mickey Loomis is the ride operator. And so he's at the controls there, the Saints general manager, and he's waving bye-bye, as Dick and Dayton would say, while Alvin Kamara is still checking the lap bar to make sure that he does not get ejected from the roller coaster that is the transfer portal. So he is a luxury car, Alvin Kamara. He's got about 90,000 miles on the odometer. A lot of miles there. Still smooth. Still looks pretty good on the outside. The dealership, though, has already ordered next year's model, and they're clearing out the showroom. And you're on the showroom floor, so it's a bit of a problem. Now, keeping the beat going here, keeping the drum beat going, page two. So the question, if the Saints actually do this, and all indications are they're going to do this, if they finally pull the ripcord, just pull the ripcord on Alvin Kamara, where does he land? All right, where does he land? So time to dust off what every good talk show host needs, a crystal ball. Benny's crystal ball. What does Benny's crystal ball say? Says if the Saints move off Alvin Kamara, and the crystal ball is never wrong, there's only one place that checks every box. Every box. You know what that is? The Rocky Mountains, Denver, Colorado. You've got his buddy as the coach, Sean Payton, and you've got a team that believes they are ascending and woulda, coulda, shoulda gotten to the Super Bowl, except our quarterback got hurt and all that stuff. And so you've got that set up there in Denver, and it's the obvious answer, head and shoulders above everyone else. If Alvin Kamara changes teams, the Broncos are the team that makes the most sense. It's the most obvious answer, and it's like, why even bother saying it? Because it's so obvious there. Denver is not a guess. It's a relationship play. You got Sean Payton, who knows Alvin Kamara better than anyone. It's not what you know. It's who you know. The key to life. It's who you know. And Kamara knows the guy who is the guy for the Broncos, who made him the guy in New Orleans back in the day. And so the chosen one from many years ago returns to the coach who helped get him to where he is in the NFL. Elsewhere, you look around, the Seattle Seahawks. I know guys like J.J. and Renton and Nostradamus don't want to admit it. The Seahawks, though, got cheap. They didn't want to bring back the Super Bowl MVP, Kenneth Walker. He bolted to Kansas City. So Kenneth Walker's out. So that's not an option. That's an option for Kamara. They didn't really replace Kenneth Walker with anybody who's any good. So I guess they're going to try not to run the ball there in Seattle this year. And then you've got Jacksonville, because that would just be obvious, because the Jags didn't replace Travis Achane, who's now in New Orleans. And so he could do the old flipperoo. And then Alvin Kamara can go over there. The issue, and in many ways, the Komodo dragon in the room here, The Komodo Dragon in the room is that Alvin Kamara, as we said, is going to be 31 here soon. And running backs, in my life, running backs have aged with few exceptions like avocados. The avocado, the most expensive fruit out there, the avocado. And the avocado, as you know, they're perfect one day, and the very next day you're making guacamole with the avocado. That's what you

0: hoping to get the Manning prodigy, the next big thing in the Manning chain. I'm sure Archie Manning would love for Arch, the grandson, to go out and play in Arizona. Anyway, I bring this up because we've learned that quarterback Jacoby Brissett, you know, the guy that's been a stiff for a decade in the NFL, Jacoby Brissett, he has skipped out the start of the Cardinals' voluntary OTAs. He's I ain't doing that. I'm out. Now, this comes after it was reported last week that the team informed Jacoby Brissett that he would be the QB number one starting quarterback for the Arizona football team. And his first act was, I ain't showing up, man. I know it's voluntary. I ain't showing up, though. And so you'd assume that it's somewhat valuable. I don't know. What do I know? For the starting quarterback to be there if you're trying to win games. Of course, they're not. Brissett is 33 years old, and he is staying away from the team facility out of an abundance of caution and an abundance of wanting more money. He would like a nice pay raise. Do companies still give pay raises out? I don't know.
1: No.
0: I don't think they do. At least not a lot I know of. But apparently, I guess in the NFL, they do sometimes. So the question, what stands out to you about Jacoby Brissett ghosting the Cardinals' voluntary OTAs? What stands out to you? So, first of all, I love the chutzpah with a capital C. I truly do love the chutzpah. And I'm fascinated. I'm not wired this way. I'm fascinated when people in life are so clueless to where they are that they do things like this. It fascinates me. It really does. Only in today's NFL does a 33-year-old garbage, at best, bridge quarterback. Bridge to nowhere, by the way. Bridge to nowhere. Coming off a season where he started 12 games and went 1-11 with the Cardinals, decide, not only am I underpaid, I am going to put pressure on the team to pay me more. Like in the old days, if you went 1-11, you'd be lucky you just had a job in the NFL and you didn't have to get a real job. So Arizona is clearly embracing the suck. Man, are they embracing the suck, and that is why they picked Jacoby Brissett in the first place. Of course, we know he's not going to be the quarterback all year. That's not going to happen. And apparently the bar in the desert is so subterranean. It is so subterranean that yet they're still finding ways to trip over it. It's wild. It's wild and crazy. So the Cardinals, again, just to recap, the Cardinals told Jacoby Brissett, you're our QB1, and he responded with the enthusiasm of someone who just got a court summons for jury duty. That was the level of excitement that Jacoby Brissett had there. His first leadership act as the newly minted starter is what? It's like, hey, I'll lead from home. Is he trying to do this on Zoom back like during the pandemic? I'm going to be the NFL's first Zoom quarterback. That's what I'm going to do. Zoom. Just like that. It's a classic case of leverage delusion. Leverage delusion. You don't usually get a massive raise after driving the team bus into the middle of the lake, right off the bridge. You don't normally get a massive raise. But what do I know? There's a sound right there of that. Brissett wants, I guess he wants starter money. Okay, I you can ask for it. What exactly is he giving the team? Emotional support? Is that what he's giving the Cardinals? Arizona, if I ran the Cardinals, and they're obviously not trying to win. Look at the roster. It blows. What they ought to do is they had to have a raffle among season ticket holders, and they'd get about the same production. It wouldn't be much worse. Let's have a raffle. How would you like to be the starting quarterback for the Arizona Cardinals? Why not? What the hell? So we'll see how this plays out. But it's again, I am jealous that you can be that obtuse, that Jacoby Brissett not realizing his place in the football universe and thinking he actually has some kind of power. It's very impressive. Really good. It is the Ben Maller Show. If you'd like to be part, you can join us right now and say hello at 877-99 on Fox. As the NBA game on Monday night went way of San Antonio in double overtime. The Spurs get it done. Victor Wembanyama, 41 points on 25 shots. For comparison, Shai Gilgeous-Alexander had 24 points.

0: on 23 shots, and the Spurs end up getting the jump. So they're up 1-0 in the Western Conference part of the bracket. And then we've got a game tonight in the Eastern Conference, the Cadavers and the Knickerbockers at the Mecca in Midtown Manhattan as the NBA playoffs continue on for the next 7 months. 877-99 on Fox, 877-996-6369. If you'd like to be part, also on X, at Ben Maller. Now, you can be part of the bit coming up. You can call up and ask a question. We have our buddy Billy, better known by his stage name, Weed Man Hippie. He's in Hollywood, Florida. He loves talk radio. He's going to fix the world here every week. And this is the most he's shown up to do work in his entire life. Every week, this guy's here. Well, except one, we had to call him and wake him up. But other than that, he's been here pretty much every week with his sidekick, Lisa. So we'll have them on here in a second. You want to ask a question, hashtag ask Weed Man, or just send me a message on X, at Ben Maller. We'll get to that, and we will do it next. However, you know what time it is. I see you nodding over there, late night drug tester. That's right. It is the A Block, and what hour is it?
1: Number two.
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1: Bill Miller and you. It is the Ben Maller Show, an interactive experience. 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If you'd like to be part, 877-99 on Fox is the call-in number from anywhere. It is a toll-free number unless you are outside of the continental United States. Actually, I think, well, Hawaii and Alaska as well. It's free there. But, if you're far away, it's going to cost you a couple bucks, but much worth it. I mean, really worth the experience of calling into the show. The international.
2: Welcome to the show there, idiot.
1: We had a run of international callers. We've been a little slow on the international line, so pick that up. In the meantime, you can hit us up on X. That's the X machine. We use it during the show. And that's at Ben Maller, M-A-L-L-E-R.
3: That's alpaca. That's $25,000 alpaca.
1: That's right. And Lorena, FSR Tech Queen.
4: What up, Bill?
1: I don't see any mail.
4: No, I couldn't find it.
1: But fortune.
4: I wanted a snack.
1: Are we sure it's there? It's not.
4: It said it was delivered yesterday at noon.
1: Really? Somebody steal our mail?
4: It happens. But hopefully it'll just show up tomorrow.
1: Let's check over that. I bet they're eating snacks on coast to coast right now. They're probably doing that over there.
4: How dare they?
1: Koopaloop at A Bronco Fan. That's A Bronco Fan. Your comments can and will be used against you in the court of the Maller Militia. Back to it. Now, back to it we go. We'll have a Weed Man here in a second. I got to bring on, I see this name, and Weed Man, just give me a second here, because this guy hadn't called in a while, and he's a fan favorite. Angry Bill. What about a 9-year-old girl? Hello, Angry Bill.
5: Well, at least you got a good memory, I'll tell you that.
1: From Nutley, New Jersey. His brother sent me a piece. You wanted me to reach out to your brother. Your brother then got upset with you and said that you sent him a piece of your toe, if I remember correctly.
5: you messed that up every time you say it.
1: I get a version of it. I don't remember exactly. It was something about a toe. And it was like your guy. You said that your brother was on the Howard Stern show or whatever back in the day. And so I reached out to whatever. Fine. Who cares?
5: It was a toenail.
1: Well, told it, it was a piece of your toe.
5: He's dead now, so he can't get it.
1: I don't know. I can't.
5: Don't worry about it.
1: Maybe he's listening on the other side. Who knows? What's going on with you? Well, you haven't called in a while. You sound better. You sound good so far.
5: Yeah, I'll use the word hanging in. That's all I can tell you right now.
1: You're so angry, you can't die. You're too angry. You can't die, right? Come on. We love you. Oh, we love you.
5: I'll tell you what I got to go through. But forget that. I didn't call about me. I keep seeing online and I see on the TV and all that stuff about Bobby Cox, the manager. I'm kind of late with this, but, you know, the guy managed the Atlanta Braves. But as you know, he was an ex-Yankee. He was a backup third baseman for the Yankees. And so I've been a Yankee fan since 1960-something. And they keep talking about him and how great a manager he was and all this kind of stuff. Bobby Cox was one of the worst managers that ever sat in a dugout. Okay? He was horrible. He couldn't tinkle if the toilet was in front of him. Okay?
1: You know what's like, Angry Bill? Remember the joke about how do you stop Michael Jordan, have Dean Smith coaching him, right? Well, the Atlanta Braves had 3 Hall of Fame starting pitchers and won one World Series with Bobby Cox.
5: One of the greatest pitching staffs in the history of baseball. And this guy couldn't win an All-Star game against a Little League team. He was horrible.
1: All right. On that note, listen. I'm glad you called in. We were worried about you, all right? And don't be a stranger, okay? And do you want to talk to Weed Man? You want to say hi to Weed Man?
5: That's the last thing in the world I'd ever want to do.
1: Okay, on that note, we'll call in anytime. We're here every night.
5: I want to die before I talk to that guy.
1: Okay, very nice. Thank you. Okay, you're very classy.
4: Great to hear from him, though. Still got his fastball,
1: Angry Bill, right? You still got it.
4: So good. Yeah.
1: Right between the eyes. All right, here we go. Let's fix the world right now after that negativity. We need positivity. We need to cleanse our souls. And who better to do that? There he is right there. I hear him from Hollywood.
6: Hey, Dan, how are you?
1: Hollywood, Florida. Weed Man Hippie.
6: So Ben,
1: what?
6: So there are like 5 UFOs. Did you see this on the news? And they travel They must travel from other galaxies. We go to the moon. These planes, these UFOs are coming from other galaxies.
1: Yeah.
6: You see that?
1: Well, there's been a lot of stories in recent days about UFOs and stuff, and yeah. Yeah, what about it? You?
4: They've always been here. I'm not even worried at this point.
6: Hey, Marina.
4: Hi, Weed Man.
1: Yeah.
6: Yeah, no, I think that's great. I can't wait to meet these people.
1: Yeah. Well, some people believe you are one of them, Weed Man. You are actually...
4: Yeah. You and Wimbanyama.
6: I love that.
1: You are from somewhere else. You are not here.
6: I love that.
1: The age of disclosure. You will be disclosed. Would you like to disclose right now what planet you're from, Weed Man? No,
6: it's not my solar system.
1: I just watched. I forget the name of it. It was a good documentary about UFOs. Area 51. I forget the name of it though. It's not popping in my head right now. All right. Well, we have people that have had questions for you. You would like to answer these questions? I would assume yes.
6: Yeah.
1: All right, Alf, the alien opiner, I met him at the great event in Worcester, and that's the one you didn't want to go to, Weed Man, because you're such a baller, you didn't want to go to Boston. So Alf says it's going to be over 90 degrees today in Massachusetts. Is that warm enough for you to visit? That's from Alf.
6: Yeah, absolutely. Yes.
1: All right. Freddie writes in and says, what don't you miss about being homeless, Weed Man, now that you've had a home for a while?
6: What don't I miss?
1: Yeah.
6: I like being on the beach. The beach was nice. But they arrest you for being on the beach. That's crazy.
1: Yeah. And Lincoln Road. If you need to charge your phone.
6: I love Lincoln Road. That's my favorite.
1: Weed Man was on Lincoln Road. That's where he resided. Rob the Goat Man says, question for Billy. If I sent you an email, would you be able to access it? Oh, come on. We set the email up months ago. Come on now. You forgot your email?
6: Yeah, I don't know my email. Hey, send me some candy. Whoever sent me candy, send me candy.
1: You never remember Perito's name. You don't remember. That's very rude.
4: Perito!
1: Perito, come on, say Perito.
6: Perito, like, send me some candy. I love that.
1: Yeah. Well, it's rude of you not to acknowledge the man. The most important sound is the sweetest sound is the person's name. You got to say the name.
6: Perito.
1: Okay.
6: I love you. Please send me candy.
4: Can you roll your tongue,
6: candy.
4: Weed Man? Can you roll your tongue and say Perito? Can you say Perito?
6: Perito.
4: There we go.
1: That's right. Like a true Long Islander right there. There you go. All right. You didn't live in the city, did you, Weed Man? You lived out in Long Island, right?
6: No, I lived in Queens.
1: Oh, Queens. Okay. All right. I drove over to visit my brother, and we stopped in Yonkers. Beautiful Yonkers. It was wonderful.
6: Oh, Yonkers is nice. Yeah. When I was in Scarsdale, I was close to Yonkers.
1: It's nice, of course, a relative term. Let's say hello to, what do we have here? Ferg Dog. Says, Weed Man, have you seen Shawshank Redemption yet?
6: No.
1: Yeah. Oh, it's a new movie. You ever heard? It's brand new.
6: What is that, 20 years old?
1: 32 years old. Can you believe that?
6: Wow.
1: Isn't that wild? 32 years old. That's crazy. Andy in Lionel Lakes, Minnesota writes in for Ask a Weed Man. Our friend Billy says, hey, Billy, with the soaring prices of gas, toothpaste, and groceries. Oh, wait a minute. Forget that. How does one afford the price of weed these days? That's from Andy.
6: Weed's not that expensive.
1: Oh, it's a value play. All right.
6: Well,
1: we have a caller for you, Weed Man. Let's say hello to Andrew is in Bakersfield, California. Hello, Andrew. Welcome.
6: Hi, Andrew.
0: What's up, Weed Man?
6: How you doing, Andrew? How are you?
0: I'm all right. How are you?
6: Okay, really good. Thank you.
0: All right. So I'm wondering, why is Pluto no longer a planet?
6: Really? Why is it not? How's that not a planet? That's crazy. What is it?
1: It's a dwarf planet. They call it. Are we allowed to say that? Is that offensive?
4: You just can't call it a midget planet.
1: Oh, okay.
6: A small planet.
1: It's a dwarf
2: planet.
1: Dwarf planet.
6: Wow! I didn't know that.
1: It's a fun. It takes the short bus. you know. I took the short bus. Look at me now. Just Josh writes in. He says, do you remember the name of the guy who buys you boxes of snacks every other week? I'll give you a hint. It rhymes with burrito.
6: Burrito. Burrito. Please send me candy. I love that candy.
1: All right. Michael writes in from Tulsa. He says, are there more UFOs in the sky or under the sea?
6: In the sky. There's plenty of UFOs.
1: No, but my theory here. Now, hold on a sec. My theory is that a lot of these they're hiding out in the oceans. And they have bases. Why is that so funny? They have bases at the bottom of the ocean, and they fly out.
6: How, what are you talking about? How do they get on the water? How do they live on the water?
1: Because they've got better technology than we have. They're smarter than me.
6: They have submarines.
1: In San Diego, the guys in the Marines, or not the Marines, the Navy or whatever in San Diego, they see like things flying out of the ocean all the time there that are like
6: at
1: the bottom of the ocean in the Pacific. So. It happens in Virginia, too.
6: These UFOs are coming from different galaxies. That is so crazy. They might, they must have technology to go underwater or wherever.
1: Yeah, that's right. That's right. All right, we have a mystery caller here. Let's see if you can figure out who this is. Mystery caller, you're on the air with Weed Man Hippie. Hello, mystery caller. Weed Man, I'm going to give you three questions to ask this guy to see if you can figure out who it is, all right? Hold on a second. Now, Lorena and Coop, do you think with three questions, Weed Man will be able to figure out who this person is? Mystery caller, do not reveal your name, mystery caller. Three questions. Do you think that Weed Man will be able to figure this out?
4: No.
6: Not a chance.
1: Okay, go ahead. Question number one, Weed Man, to try to figure out who the mystery caller is. Go ahead. You have to ask a question, Weed Man.
6: Oh, I have to ask a question?
1: Yes, that's a bit. That's the bit, Weed Man.
6: So where are you?
2: Los Angeles.
1: Okay, so he's in Los Angeles. Okay. Question number two, Weed Man.
6: Are you? What was his name?
1: You already forgot the guy's name?
6: Yeah, no, the black guy who used to call you and be outside stadiums and stuff.
1: Helmet Man. Yeah, he didn't call anyone.
6: Yeah. Helmet Man.
1: Are you asking? Is that your question?
6: Are you Helmet Man?
2: No, not at all.
1: Okay, that is not Helmet Man. Okay, you have one question left. That was a terrible question, by the way. You have one question left. Go ahead. We're trying to. It's Weed Man trying to figure out who this mystery caller is on the special line. Go ahead, Weed Man. One last question.
6: I have no idea where.
1: You've got to be the worst detective in the history of detectives. Come on.
6: Absolutely. Yeah. Where?
1: You already asked where he's at. He said Los Angeles. You asked him if he's the black guy that stands outside stadiums, Helmet Man. He's not Helmet Man.
7: Hey, man, you might not know this, but I'm black.
1: That's L.A. Matt, by the way, who is black but not Helmet Man. And go ahead, one last question. I miss L.A. Matt. L.A. Matt was one of the great callers back in the day.
6: What's your favorite sports team?
1: What's that?
2: The Dodgers.
1: All right, Weed Man, you've asked your three questions. Tremendous investigating. You figured out that the person's in L.A., he is not Helmet Man, and that he likes the Dodgers. Who do you think this person is, Weed Man? Who do you think it is?
6: I have no clue.
1: All right, caller, reveal your name.
2: I am Perito Dog.
1: This is the guy, Weed Man. This is the guy. This is your Santa Claus, Weed Man. This is the.
6: Thank you for the candy. It's delicious. Please send me more.
2: Hey, I got something for you, Weed Man. Listen, give me a couple weeks. I'm with my granddaughter, and then I'll send it to you in about 2.5 weeks.
1: All right.
2: But I was going to
6: thank you so much. It's so good. I really love it. Thank you.
2: Hey, listen, Billy. Are you able to eat steaks with your dental problem?
6: Yeah.
1: No, hold on a sec. Hold on. Time out. All right. Now, Perito, you realize he would cook that thing in a microwave. You understand that, right? You don't want to
2: I was going to do Uber Eats.
1: Oh, okay. Well, he could do that, yeah. Because if you send him a steak to cook, he's just going to put it in the microwave. That's what
2: I know that.
1: Yeah, it's going to be disgusting. It'd be like bubble gum steak. You know, who
8: it's
1: wants
8: not going to be any more disgusting than how you eat steak.
1: I eat steak the proper way. Butterfly cut, well done. That's the way to do it. Butterfly cut, well done.
2: Billy, do you like...
9: I like all the candy you send me.
1: You've already established that. We understand you want more candy.
4: More candy. More candy.
1: You got to move on from that.
4: You're like a five-year-old.
1: Exactly.
8: Wait, you don't want a delicious steak?
1: Steak is amazing if it's well done, prepared properly.
8: No, if it's medium rare.
1: Weed man?
9: A steak would be great. I mean, you know, the candy lasts a long time. He would rather have candy than steak.
1: All right.
2: All right. Well, then I'll do that.
1: Yeah. All right. Well, listen, Burrito.
9: I love you. Thank you so much.
1: You're very kind.
2: All right. Couple of weeks, brother.
1: All right. Thank you, Burrito.
9: Thank you.
2: All right.
4: Hi, Burrito.
1: Appreciate it.
2: All right. Bye.
9: I love that.
1: There he goes, the great Burrito. All right. Weed man. I guess we have angry. We have more. A lot of people loved Angry Bill. Alex says, "What is your favorite Red Baron pizza?" That's what he wants to know. Ask a weed man. Very important question.
9: Pepperoni pizza. I love the Red Baron.
1: You love the Red Baron. All right. Bozo District Attorney says, "What's the most money anyone ever gave you while you were panhandling?" I feel like we've gotten this question before.
9: Like $50.
1: $60, you said? Something like that, yeah.
9: 50, yeah.
1: Oh, 50 or so? Yeah, I got you. All right, well, Weed Man, that's it. We're out of time, but amazing as always. Thank you so much.
9: I love you, Ben.
1: All right, a tremendous investigative questioning. Really got to the bottom of that, Burrito. You really nailed that one. You found out it's not Helmet Man, and he's from L.A. and likes the Dodgers. So that's tremendous. All right, there he goes. Weed Man Hippie. Every week at about this time, it's our friend Billy from Hollywood, Florida. We'd give out his email, but he doesn't check it, doesn't know how to check it. So what is the point of that? What is the point of that? A lot of love for Angry Bill, who chose days after Bobby Cox died to spit at Bobby Cox. Just a classy move by Angry Bill, living up to his nickname. We have Mal.
4: You got to give him that hawk.
1: Yes.
4: And spit on that thing.
1: All right. We have coming up here, this is very exciting. It's going to be another edition of Mallardly Third Degree. Here is the Insta Trivia, the Spurs Victor Wembanyama. The first player with 35 points and 20 rebounds in a conference finals game since blank. That's the Insta Trivia. The answer. We'll get to it. We'll do it next.
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10: 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Live. Covino and Rich. The Odd Couple with Rob Parker and Kelvin Washington. 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

0: 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Time now for the Insta Trivia. And we'll get to Maller to the third degree. The Spurs' Victor Wembanyama is the first player with 35 points and 20 rebounds or more in a conference finals game since blank. That is the question. What is the answer? Burger Man going with Mark Price as his answer. Just Josh in Cincinnati says Brooks is the way to go. Mr. Irrigation checks in with Ken the White Shadow Reeves.
1: Hell no.
0: Apparently not. Willy Wonka from King Rory. Great That's guess. His answer. Andre the Giant, who would have been 80 today. Andre the Giant.
1: Wrong.
0: Now, I heard there's a roadside plaque in North Carolina. Andre the Giant lived in, had a ranch in North Carolina in the last few years of his life. I have to go by there and see the Andre the Giant statue, or not statue, it's like a plaque. Millie Vanilli from Michael in Tulsa, one of the great lip-syncing acts of all time. Who else do we have? Legendary Hickory Huckster Jimmy Chitwood from Mark the Walker. What say you, Lorena?
2: It's got to be Hugh Hefner.
0: Hugh Hefner. All right. Mark the Walker, by the way, in Rochester. No. It is the round mound of rebound. You know who that is, the round mound of rebound?
2: No,
0: who do you think that is? Who do you think that is, Lorena?
2: I don't know.
0: Charles Barkley, the round mound of rebound. Here we go. Here we go. Here we go.
3: It's Maller.
0: How about that?
3: To the third degree. Are you
0: ready? This basketball
3: is when Big Ben gets grilled.
4: Kubaloo. The LA Rams have tied a record with 7 primetime games this upcoming season. Now, Ben, your fandom aside, do you think that they are the team that the nation as a whole wants to see the most?
0: They are the team, Kubaloo, that television wants. They've got the sexy coach. They've got the MVP quarterback. They got Puka Nacua. They're an exciting team. And you can ram it all day. You can ram it all night. So TV is the one that decides who gets these games, and TV wants the Rams. So that's all that matters. Next!
4: Former Blazers head coach Terry Stotts wants his job back. His agent has reached out to the team, and Stotts himself confirmed to a reporter that he would love to come back to Portland. Ben, do you think bringing Stotts back is a good idea for the Trailblazers?
0: Well, by all accounts, I don't know this guy. I keep reading stories. The owner of the Trailblazers is a tightwad, and Terry Stotts coached the Trailblazers for a number of years. He had some success there in Portland, and it's about the only job he's going to get at this point at his age. So, he wants to be a head coach again. That's about the only job he's qualified for. Is it a good idea? Well, he'll work cheap. So, sure. Next.
4: Anthony Edwards was asked how much work the team needs to catch up in the Western Conference and contend again. Edwards said, "I don't know, man. I don't think that's a question for me." Ben, do you think Ant is not long for Minnesota?
0: Well, by all accounts, he's from Georgia. He wears all the Atlanta Braves stuff and all that. If it was up to him, he'd be playing for the Atlanta Hawks. And he doesn't seem like he's really raising a hullabaloo trying to get out of there, though. You got to think that once Giannis Antetokounmpo goes from Milwaukee to wherever he's going to end up, like at some point, it'll be Ant Edwards has to go play for a better team. He's stuck in Minnesota. You know how this works. Like, it's the circle of life in the NBA. These guys, after a certain number of years, they demand that they get traded. At this point, I don't think anytime soon he's going to leave. I think the next couple of years he'll be with the Timberwolves. How do we do?
4: You pass.
0: That's a win.
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14: Happens all the time. In the NBA, we all know this story where typically you kind of got to get those bumps and bruises. I'll give you an example. Oh, the Cavs. Donovan Mitchell, had he lost, Donovan Mitchell, people would have said, when are they going to get over the hump? He hasn't been in the Eastern Conference Finals. What is he doing there? Hasn't he made it to the final? And so you got to go through that. The Knicks, who are now in the Eastern Conference Final, they were last year, but they have been getting closer and closer. Last year's Conference Finals, but they lose to the Pacers. Pacers go on to the finals all the way to Game 7. And so now for the Knicks, getting to the Eastern Conference Finals is not it, right? It's getting to the finals. So I look at the Pistons as, while extremely disappointing to not have gotten to the Eastern Conference Finals, I think they're a year ahead of schedule. I think you go from winning 14 to 44 to 60. You get the number one seed, and you realize you ain't have a number two. Let's call it what it is. You don't have a number two. You need to solve that problem. Go find a guy who you can say he is a number two reliable scorer. And maybe it's a Jalen Williams. If you look at how Atlanta was able to have a CJ McCollum, a guy who can do it with you along with Cade. So everything isn't on Cade. And I think more than anything as well, we're looking at two teams right now, and the Spurs and the Thunder. We talk about the Knicks, obviously. Now they're competing and maybe get to the finals. You look at some other teams, Houston, who's been good over the last couple years. My point is, with the Pistons, also the good thing is they now know they got the coach, they got the ethos, they got the this is what we do, we play hard, and we compete. So me and you have to start
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18: You know, you look back at the Lakers, they win the title in 2020, and they make a bunch of different moves, and it doesn't work out. Really, I don't know that the Lakers are over losing Alex Caruso. Caruso, since he's come to Oklahoma City, turned into an all-defensive player in the NBA, still a guy that can score 15 off the bench. He fills so many holes, and these are guys that are so incredibly valuable. But you think, well, how much can we spend on a guy like this? Where are you at? But a team like Oklahoma City, where you don't have to rely on him to play 35 minutes a night, because a worse team is going to say, hey, Caruso's good enough, he's going to start for us. 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The Lakers may not be over losing Alex Caruso. It's just crazy.
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4: The San Antonio Spurs took the opener of the NBA's West Finals in double overtime at Oklahoma City, 122-115. Victor Wembanyama finished with 41 points and 24 rebounds. OKC's Alex Caruso scored 31 points off the bench. The East Finals start Tuesday, Cleveland at New York. The Pelicans' new head coach is Jamal Mosley, ex of Orlando. In the NHL, to end the second round, Montreal won a Game 7 in overtime at Buffalo, 3-2. To baseball, the Angels ended a six-game losing streak with a two-run homer bottom of the ninth, 2-1 over the A's, and losing pitcher JT Ginn, who had a no-hitter to start the ninth. Seattle and Arizona picked up wins. The Padres are first in the NL West after beating the Dodgers 1-0 on a first-inning homer. That ends the Dodgers' five-game winning streak. The Phillies won their fifth straight, 5-4 over the Reds on a two-run homer in the eighth. I'm Steve DeSager.
16: Okay, let's get started.
17: Ben Maller saying this.
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26: Watch out for your wife. Literally, watch out for your wife. Not my wife, your wife. Welcome in the beginning of another hour of the Ben Maller Show. We are in the air everywhere. Me here and you there. As we are the ultimate sporty sugar rush, coast to coast, border to border, and beyond, on the vast and astronomically powerful microphones of FSR emanating live from the machine, the vending machine of hot takes, guaranteed human, from the world famous Fox Sports Radio studios, where far out Dave in Ohio, who skipped out on the big Maller meet and greet we did there in Northern Kentucky a couple weeks back. And he points out that this show is made possible in part by our friends at Tire Rack. 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Check it out. All right, so our lead this hour is from baseball. Now, Jerry, our pal in Rhode Island, one of the senior members in the Maller Militia, and she wanted to make sure I saw this, and I did see it. So we'll start out in Boston, where a Red Sox franchise legend has indirectly unloaded on the franchise that he is associated with for the rest of time, helping to end the curse of the Bambino and all that. We're talking about Jason Veritek. Now, indirectly, because it didn't come from Jason Veritek, it came from the person he is married to, his wife. Okay. So Jason Veritek's wife, Catherine Veritek, took a shot at her husband's former team. And the man who leads the baseball operations department for that team. Now, Veritek, who had been part of the coaching staff, a Red Sox franchise legend from back in the day, and it had been assumed when the Red Sox were changing managers that Veritek would get the job. He did not. They skipped over Veritek when they whacked Alex Cora, and they decommissioned Alex Cora as the Red Sox manager. And they purged a bunch of coaches. They just got rid of a bunch of guys. Team started out 10-17 to start the year. And one of the people that was let go was Jason Veritek. And remember, the Red Sox won a game, like they scored 17 runs or whatever against the Orioles. And then they whacked. They decided to say bye-bye to their skipper and a bunch of coaches. So the Red Sox said that Veritek, the franchise icon, who was part of that team that ended the 86-year curse of the Bambino, the Red Sox World Series route many years ago. He would be reassigned now Chief Baseball Officer, otherwise known as the GM, Craig Breslow, recently told reporters that there was an open invitation for Veritek to remain with the organization. Well, it seems like Veritek likely not going to contact Craig Breslow after his wife, Catherine, went on social media to shade the Red Sox executive after a Red Sox fan posted on social media asking for Jason Veritek to come back to the Red Sox. And this is where Veritek's wife said, quote, "They have the smartest man in baseball running the show. They'll be okay without Jason. That's what they wanted. It's what's best for the team," she wrote. And she included a smiling emoji, a nice little smiley emoji. So that's a good jumping off point. Let us discuss the question. Give me your reaction to Jason Veritek's wife taking shots at the head of the baseball ops department there for the Boston Red Sox, the man, as she said, the smartest man in baseball, Craig Breslow. So my views, I've got hamper, big bus tour, and swimsuit competition. And we will combine all of these things together, and we are going to make a delicious chimichanga, which is a burrito, which is on like the next level because it's fried. So it's just wonderful. So first of all, welcome to the WW, not the WWE, the WW.

W, that would be Wife Wars. Hell hath no fury like a wife scorned. And as a talk show host, I love the drama-o-rama. You know that. I'm biased here. I have a talk show to do, and I love the fact that the wife is meddling with this. It's outstanding. The drama-o-rama is the way to go. Now, as a husband, as someone who is married, this is pure nightmare fuel. Right? Now, years ago, when the company used to spend a lot of money on their employees here, and we had big lavish parties back in the day, and there was a famous company party where one of the guys didn't get a raise that he thought he was going to get. And it was they had this gala party. And one of the big shots at the company, who's no longer with the company, was speaking. And this guy's wife had an open bar, and this guy's wife had a couple too many. And so she starts unloading on the president of the company. You know, she's making sarcastic, snide remarks under her breath. Everyone heard it, though. She thought she was using her inside voice. She was not. She was using her outside voice. And that guy lost his job out of that. And so I have nightmares about this stuff. Now, Catherine Veritek taking shots at the Red Sox front office is the spouse side state of the union that nobody asked for, but we're not going to push back on it. We're not going to push back on it. If the laundry is dirty, this is a Mallorism. If the laundry is dirty, keep the hamper closed. Right? Now, again, as a talk show host, make sure you put all your clothes on the line there so we can see everything you're wearing. Everything you're wearing, right? Boston does not need a guided tour of your dirty socks, which is what they're getting. And so it does appear there are two factions. There's the Craig Breslow is great, which is the John Henry ownership group. That we love Breslow. And then there's everyone else. It's like, this guy's he's a dork. And he doesn't know what he's doing. Now, I've never met Craig Breslow. I don't know anything about him. I just know from the feedback I get from my guys in Boston that they don't like him. They don't think he's doing a very good job and all that stuff. The fact that the wife of Jason Veritek, and that's what we're reacting to, got involved with this, firing shots. It's like the neighbor yelling at the HOA meeting while her own lawn looks like a wildlife refuge. Do you understand? Like, you're part of the group. I know nobody likes HOAs. They're horrible. However, if you're at an HOA meeting complaining and your front yard looks like a wildlife refuge, you shouldn't likely be the one complaining. I'm just saying. So there's a difference between defending your husband and auditioning for a speaking role. Am I wrong on that? I don't think I am. So Craig Breslow is already drowning. The Red Sox have the 29th ranked offense. I'm told that's not good when there's only 30 teams and you're ranked 29th. That's not very good. And we got Breslow drowning and she's out there throwing ice cubes at him. It's essentially what she's doing. It's pretty funny. So ironically, she made more contact than half the Red Sox hitters have. Most of this season, just by throwing those ice cubes in there. Now, Breslow, he bet the house, and the Red Sox organization bet the house on all of these young players. And you look at it, and so they bet the house on all these blue chip young prospects, and a prospect is a suspect until proven otherwise. And they just can't hit, at least not right now. And so now you add on to that Jason Veritek, franchise legend's wife, taking curtain call shots. Like she's on the payroll still, and she's not, although Veritek's still getting paid. So this is not really commentary. It's collateral damage. And the Fenway Fun Zone, officially very frigid. Very frigid, the Fenway Fun Zone. Now, secondly, we go to New York, where the Metropolitans actually play in Washington. They put up a 10 spot in extra innings, so the numbers are a little skewed. Bo Bichette, who we're going to talk about, had a big performance. But we're not going to be prisoners of the moment. We're not going to be prisoners of the moment just because Bichette had a massive performance against the Natitude in D.C. I know Ostrich Ann is bummed out and Rick in Maryland. Morning time, because the Nationals took it on the chin. Bo Bichette, well, he did have a big game against the Nationals. Overall, he has failed to live up to the three-year, $126 million contract through the first quarter poll of the baseball season. We're quarter of the way through the baseball season. And he admits that he's having issues adjusting to his new environment. He's having some issues there. So he said,

I have none. And this is not some kind of charity telethon. You know, you're talking about a guy making $47 million to hit, and he's hitting like a backup infielder that only plays on getaway days. Yeah, that's, you never, if you only go to a couple baseball games a year, a little inside trick here, you should have known this already. You don't want to go to getaway days, and you don't want to go, you don't want to go when the other team's top pitcher's on the mound, because that's always when they rest, that your local team will rest all of their good players, so the guys save their stats. Anyway, the Mets paid, they paid a lot of money for a headliner. Buco bucks for Bo Bichette to be a headliner, and so far, for the most part, they've gotten a guy riding the big bus tour, those red buses through Manhattan, hop on, hop off, sightseeing, while the offense has mostly circled the drain outside of that big performance on Monday. But you look at it, and he was coming into that game hitting .210. He was the, I believe, the fifth worst player in OPS in all of baseball, Bo Bichette. And he talked about an adjustment period. And I look at, like, what are we talking about here? Like, seriously, the Mets, again, they thought they were getting a big bopper. And for the most part, they've just gotten a big bummer. And I like the player. I enjoyed watching Bo Bichette with the Blue Jays, not so much against the Dodgers in the World Series. But I like the way that he plays. He's got a little swagger to his game. And it's just been terrible to watch him as Citi Field has become a black hole for his power here. And I hear those new surroundings excuses, and I roll my eyes when I hear that, and I'll tell you why. All right. He's not studying abroad in Barcelona, Bo Bichette. They didn't send him to study in some foreign land. Spring training started in mid-February. It is mid-May. He's had 3 months to figure this stuff out. That seems like enough time. There's plenty of time to unpack the boxes, or he makes the kind of money you have somebody else unpack the boxes and find the barrel of the bat, because clearly you haven't been finding much of that. And the Mets loyalists keep waving the back of the baseball card or the baseball reference page, and they say, well, that's the gospel. Everything will be fine. See, I told you he had a big game on Monday. I told you Bo Bichette's going to be fine. Yeah. Okay. Well, I do know that the stats are, it's kind of like Wall Street and real estate. And as the great Dick Stockton taught me, stats tell you what has happened, not what's going to happen. And right now, for the most part, Bo Bichette has been an overvalued asset and mostly declining returns here. And we'll see what happens. But for the most part, the Mets have gotten the beta version of what the Blue Jays got from Bo Bichette, and they're waiting for the App Store to update. They're waiting for that. Meanwhile, we go back to pro bouncy ball, the conference finals. We're going to talk about a team that's not in the conference finals, a team that sucks. But we're really going to go to the polling booth. That's what we're going to do. So the NBA player poll was conducted by The Athletic. That's a pay website, part of the old gray lady, the New York Times. So they had a league-wide vote via The Athletic, and they asked players anonymously, which team do you not want to get traded to? And the answer, the winner of the anonymous poll, the Grizzlies. What? Whoa. Yes, according to a league-wide vote, Memphis was named number one. Number one team that players do not want to play for in the NBA. So, question, how do you react? Give me your reaction. How do you react to NBA players essentially saying they would prefer the bubonic plague than playing for the Grizzlies? So this is another body blow, body blow, body blow for Memphis. Remember, LeBron James trashed Memphis, Draymond Green trashed Memphis. And so Memphis keeps taking on these haymakers. And this is another mollywop situation here from NBA players. And the players, they're treating Memphis like a speed bag in a boxing gym. And they're just over and over, just hitting it. At this point, it's not criticism. It's really a dog pile is what it is. And you know, when our celebrity caller from Memphis, who's working right now at the grocery store, called up and we asked him about this, he's, oh, yeah, the team should move to Nashville. I love it. Anyway, listen, I get some of it. You know, these guys all want to play in L.A., Miami, or New York.
For the most part, that's

0: where they want to go. That said, the way players talk, you'd think crossing into the state of Tennessee, that part of Tennessee where Memphis is, requires a tetanus shot and a travel advisory when you visit. And I've been lucky enough in my life to travel around most of the United States, and I've only been out of the country very, very little. But in the United States, everywhere I've been, depends what town, but there's always it's bad neighborhoods, and there's also really good neighborhoods. As I say, there's every town has a Beverly Hills. Right? Every town has like the nicest part of town. Wherever you are, there's a part where all the rich people live. Even in Memphis, there's a part where the wealthy people of Memphis live, and there's apparently the crime is high. Their two big exports are barbecue and crime, and right now crime is in the lead, from what I understand. But it is wild. The numbers are just shocking. Now, TV-wise, Memphis is market number 48, smaller than Albuquerque, New Mexico, Birmingham, Alabama, and Harrisburg, PA. And they have a professional basketball team there. And the thing that I never thought I would see in my life is that Memphis did the unimaginable, the unthinkable. The Memphis Grizzlies lost the least desirable contest to Salt Lake City. They are less desirable than Salt Lake City, which had always been the gold standard for I don't want to play there. And we have now found, and by the way, Salt Lake was not even in the top three in this. It's like losing a swimsuit competition to a parking meter. Just put a bikini on a parking meter and you lost it. Like, what are you doing? And the NBA keeps trying to reassure everyone, Memphis is great. Although, remember Adam Silver from somewhere out there in the Milky Way, Adam Silver also said, hey, we play some games in Nashville. I'm open to that. And so, of course, unprompted when the NBA says, oh yeah, Memphis is great, which tells you just about everything. The players keep responding with, it's like a FEMA briefing when they're there and all that stuff. So it does feel like we're heading towards a relocation situation, that they're going to be the next team that relocates. And it's a sign from the sports gods. Warning shots. Flares have been shot up into the heavens. All right, it is the Ben Maller Show as we roll on here. If you'd like to be part, 877-99 on Fox. That's 877-996-6369 if you'd like to be part. And we'll take your calls also on X at Ben Maller. Time now, though, for the Maller Riddle of the Day. We also have Maller's Mountain of Money coming up later this hour. But here's the riddle of the day. What do Turkish basketball, Romanian soccer, and the Nathan's Hot Dog Eating Contest all have in common? Again, what do Turkish basketball, Romanian soccer, and the Nathan's Hot Dog Eating Contest all have in common? That is the Maller Riddle. You can answer this on X at Ben Maller. Lorena's pondering that while she eats some curry.
1: It's spicy.
0: It's spicy, and we'll smell up the entire building for the next 7 hours. Everyone that will be coming in here will be smelling curry, and it only gets better when it's sitting around for hours and hours and hours. We'll get to all that, and we will do it next. However, let's see. I know it's the A block. Can we count to what hour it is?
2: Number three.
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0: 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We're live and local in your eardrums. And we thank you for being part of the show. Coming up later this hour, it's Maller's Mountain of Money. If you'd like to play that, you can call right now at 877-99 on Fox. That's 877-996-6369. Maller's Mountain of Money coming up in a bit. Also on X at Ben Maller. You can answer the Maller riddle of the day. Say hello to Lorena. She's busy eating curry.
1: It's so good.
0: Don't talk. No. That's FSR Tech Queen and Cuba Loop at A Bronco Fan. That's A Bronco Fan. Your comments can and will be used against you in the court of the Maller Militia. Back to it. Well, back to it. And here's the riddle of the day. What do Turkish basketball, Romanian soccer, and the Nathan's hot dog eating contest all have in common? That is the Maller riddle of the day. Let's see. Does anyone know? King Roy says it is what caused Aqua to break up. Clearly. They were all featured in the hit movie Shawshank Redemption from Ferg Dog. What do we have here? Lady Sideburns says they all got that musk about them. So says Lady Sideburns. Who else? Three things that Andre the Giant was never involved with. From Alf, Nick says, do more live reads. Yes, I agree, Nick. Less monologues and more commercials. Very important. Very important, Nick. What else do we have? Let's see. There are three things no one watches on ESPN6. That's from Eek in Roseville, Minnesota. Let's see. I can't read that. The late night drug tester says, all had a good time by calling the number on the bathroom stall. Robbie, the Mariner fan, clearly cheating. Got it right. Bad job by him. Hoosier Bill says he's going to go binge watch old episodes of Hollywood Squares with Charles Nelson Reilly. Good for you. Who else? Paige down. Manuel and Gardena says something about soaked buns and encased meats. Something along those lines. What else do we have? You see, Paige Dan. Can't read that. Nashville Phil. Very interesting response there. Timmy in Busco, Indiana says the only reason people tune in to any of them is to watch Joey Chestnut. Clearly. Rebecca, the Ram fan, says they all fart too much. That's the answer. Johnny Q says they all suck. What else do we have? JT the Wingman says they are all better than a call from Anthony in Louisiana.
2: Wrong.
0: That's what he said. I didn't say that. That's what he said. All right. Lorena, do you have an answer, Lorena? Do you have an answer?
1: Yeah, I was thinking they all make you nauseous.
0: They all make you nauseous. Is that the answer? No, that is incorrect.
1: Darn it.
0: Turns out that Turkish basketball, Romanian soccer, and Nathan's hot dog eating contest are all things that current Texas Tech quarterback Brendan Sorsby allegedly bet on. Now, also obscure doubles, tennis matches, and Indiana Hoosiers football. He was at Indiana. He was in the portal. He's got some explaining to do. All right, let's go to the phones. Well, I was going to take a guy who wanted to talk about the Grizzlies, but he hung up. So instead, we'll say hello to Hollering James in Minneapolis, Minnesota. Hello, Hollering James.
3: Myself.
0: I feel like he's on the phone here. I feel like he's having a, is that a phone or something? Like there's a conversation going on here. What is that? I don't know.
4: You got to be kidding me.
0: Who's he talking? Is that a nurse or something?
1: Air him out, Coop.
0: James, you're on the air, James.
4: He was bitching at me.
0: He was on the air for about 10 minutes yesterday. He was on the air. He was on the air every hour.
4: Are you gonna let me on the air, Coop?
0: Yeah, James, you're on the James, you're on the air.
5: Yeah,
0: James.
5: Yeah.
4: Talk.
0: who are you talking to, James? Who is that?
5: I'm trying to get money on my card. I'm trying to talk to Ben Maller. I'm doing everything at once. Help me,
1: bro. Pick your lane.
0: You gotta talk to us or talk to try to get money on your card. You can't do both.
5: I'm talking to you. Weed man, if you get weed, I can't get no EBT money. They keep stealing money on my card. They keep stealing my card. They keep locking me up in my room. They tell me to go to bed, go to sleep. I'm doing too much.
0: Okay, but what can I do? You're talking to me now. What can I do for you?
5: I think we should get Weird Man Hippie to come up here to Minnesota. All you got to do is follow some rules. They'll give him a place to stay, food.
0: Why don't you go to Miami and live with Weed Man? You guys could be roommates.
5: Because I'm getting fat living here.
2: Getting.
5: Man, I'm 285 now.
0: What were you when I met you? What were you?
5: I was about 264.
0: You put on another 20 pounds. All right.
5: You know why? I eat 3 squares a day. Plus, I go out with Big Jack.
0: Yeah.
5: Tall Jack. Mad Jack.
0: How about you skip a meal? How about that? Eat 2 meals a day. How about that?
5: Because I like drinking my Diet Pop so I can tell everybody I'm on a diet.
0: Yeah. Now, James, I'm told that you complained to Coop that you were not on the air yesterday, but you were on the air every hour. We put you on every hour on the show. You were the star of the show yesterday.
5: But today's a new day. It's a brand new
0: day. I understand, but you got to be nice. You can't be rude. That's not going to work if you're rude.
5: There's no way. I know. There's no way. You don't get nowhere when you're rude.
1: Rude or annoying.
0: Annoying if you're hot.
1: Or disrespectful.
0: If you're hot, it can work if you're, annoying.
5: Yeah, that's true, but I'm hot-headed. And Lorena said it in a bad way.
0: All right. Well, this is riveting. Thank you so much for this call.
5: Hey, man, I just have to say, who's going to win the championship?
0: You don't. You're just trying to get more airtime. You don't care.
5: No, you decide that, not me. You're in control.
0: You do not care. Trust me. You don't care.
5: You are in control. Ben Maller is in control of a studio.
0: Did you see somebody, some anonymous bidder, paid over $9 million to have lunch with Stephen Curry and Warren Buffett? Somebody paid $9 million.
1: I did see that. I actually reported on it yesterday.
2: I mean, that'd be an awesome lunch, though.
0: Yeah. I don't know, though. Like, Steph Curry's not going to teach you how to shoot because he's, that's something he's got, his skill. And Warren Buffett, I guess he could help you out a little bit, but isn't he like retired now, Warren Buffett? Right?
2: He's the oracle, right?
0: Well, I don't know if that's his name, but I know he's like the goat of Wall Street and all that stuff. And
2: the oracle of Omaha.
0: And I saw a documentary on him years ago, and he would go to McDonald's and order the same thing every morning, and that was his routine. And he loved it. Yeah. All right, James, you're done. I'm done with you. Okay, I'm moving on. Thank you. Go.
5: Move on forward, man. Move on forward.
0: I'll move on forward. Yes, sir. There we go. All right. $9 million. How much of that money do those guys? It's for charity, I would assume.
1: Yeah,
0: right?
1: They matched the $9 million. Warren Buffett said that he matched it and then gave it to both of their charity organizations.
0: So it's a tax write-off?
1: Exactly.
0: All right. Mark, the full name guy, is ranting and raving on social media. He's writing in all caps like a lunatic. And he's very upset with me. He says I'm screaming over him and all that, and I'm censoring him. Very, very odd. I don't believe that's happening. Well, let's introduce our contestants for the game show. We'll let that breathe a little bit. Let's see here. Who do we have? Eeny, meeny, miny, mo. We have Far Out Dave in Ohio. Oh, boy.
3: Good morning, my buddy.
0: He's already laughing. Look at this guy. He's already laughing. This Far Out.
3: Walking the dogs. Yes, sir.
0: Yeah. All right.
3: Good morning. Let's do it.
0: Why don't you walk down? Walk down to Newport, Kentucky. How about that? Strong's Brick Oven Pizzeria.
3: I was literally 6 a.m. I was one of the big funds because I was about to take my blind cane and hit the interstate. I was going to. She's like, "Are you serious? Are you serious right now?" I'm like, "Yes, ma'am. I am." You trust me. That's why I haven't even hit my riddles up.
0: I know you've been dead. You've not been part of the show recently. You've taken a hiatus from the show.
3: It's like a little bit of, I'm not supposed to be envious, but golly, y'all had a bunch of fun, and I'm like, man, see, I could have been a part of that.
0: Yeah,
3: and
0: I called her.
3: Hey, I even gave her, I was like, you should be a monster truck car driver because you're the dream crusher. She's like, I'm not a dream crusher. I'm like, oh, you are a dream crusher.
0: Yeah, that's tough. All right, well, who do you want to part with?
3: You.
0: How lucky am I? Are you actually going to try Far Out, Dave? Are you going to try?
3: I always do a decent job.
0: You're not going to tank. You're not going to do your little shtick. You're not going to give goofy answers. You're going to be legit, yes?
3: All the time. I take these seriously.
0: All right, hold on a second. Jed Who Fled is in the Redneck Riviera. Hello, Jed Who Fled.
6: He's playing me and didn't pick Justin Cooper? I assumed he was a grave digger, digging his own grave.
0: What are the
6: show can go its own way. Don't put James on 4 times today.
0: what are the categories here, Coop? Let's get to this riveting game here. This is going to be so amazing.
7: All right, gentlemen, this is Mallard's Mountain of Money, the Pete Townsend edition. He turns 81 years old today.
0: Yeah. See, Reggie Jackson's 82. See that? Reggie, Mr. October. All right, go ahead there, far out, Dave. I see the categories.
3: Give me the categories.
7: The categories are My Generation, Baba O'Reilly, Behind Blue Eyes, and I'm One.
3: Behind Blue Eyes.
0: Blue Eyes. Okay, very good. We'll put you on hold there. And then Jed, Who Fled. Which category you like, Jed?
6: Ben gets fooled every day. I assume he wouldn't get fooled again. I think that's Bob O'Reilly, but I'm not sure. Could be Dylan. Oh, my God.
0: What'd he say?
7: He picked Bob O'Reilly. He tried to say a song that wasn't a category, but yeah. Anyway.
6: But my brain's from the Teenage Wasteland, dude. It is wasted. It is definitely wasted, 100%.
0: God help us all. Okay, so we got Far Out Dave in Ohio, teamed up with me, Ben, and then you got Jed Who Fled from the Redneck Riviera with Koopa Loop, and we will have in its
6: Redneck area so much.
0: That's where you live. All right, we will get to that. We're going to have Mallard's Mountain of Money. Put your bets in right now. Get your bets in. What's the future market looking like on that? We'll get to it, and we will do it next.
8: And that is going to do it.
9: The Eastern Conference Finals are here. Cavs. Don fakes the three. Steps left. Shoots it.
10: 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Donovan Mitchell.
9: Knicks.
11: Runs to the right wing. He'll take the three. And he hit it.
9: Oh, yeah. When the NBA playoffs are on, so are we. 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
1: Now, Maller's Mountain of Money.
2: Good Lord, that's a lot of money.
1: Do you have what it takes to get to the top? Probably not.
0: All right, here we go. Let's do it. Welcome in our combatants from the great state of Ohio. The man known by his new nickname, AWOL, Far Out Dave. There he is. And we have Jed, who fled from somewhere in Florida, but not the Redneck Riviera, I guess. I don't know. All right, now here we go, gentlemen. Coop, the categories. I'm going first here with Dave, yes?
3: Yes.
0: Blue Eyes?
3: Yes, behind Blue Eyes.
0: Right, are you ready, Far Out Dave?
4: Yes, Richard.
0: We need the first and last name. Do you understand that?
4: See.
0: Okay, these athletes all have blue eyes. Put 45 seconds on the clock. We're on our way and go. The greatest quarterback of all time from the Patriots. From the Patriots.
4: Tom Brady.
0: That is correct. All right, moving on. Running back for the 49ers right now. He played for the Carolina Panthers also.
4: Chris McCaffrey.
0: Yes, the Hick from French Lick in the NBA, basketball player.
4: Larry Bird.
0: Yes, quarterback that followed Joe Montana with the 49ers, left-hander from
4: Young.
0: Yes, did a bunch of cocaine, played for the Texas Rangers, won an MVP award.
4: Josh Hamilton.
0: Yes, Vikings quarterback, went to 3 Super Bowls, didn't win any of them, and retired in the 80s. White guy.
4: Warren Moon?
0: No.
4: Oh, shoot.
0: All right. Cubs first baseman in the 90s. Cubs first baseman had the most hits in the 90s. White guy.
5: You got 160.
0: Bad job by you, dude.
4: You should tell me more cocaine jokes.
3: Fran Tarkenton.
0: Fran Tarkenton.
3: Mark Grace.
0: Mark Grace from Saddleback College.
4: Oh,
0: bad job by
4: yeah,
0: you.
4: Yeah, there you go. Yeah, very bad job.
3: All right, Jed. We have
4: Saddleback because of all the cocaine.
3: Oh, no. You put him on hold. All right.
0: That's because he wouldn't shut up. I had to put him on hold. The guy's trying to ruin the game. Your guy's trying to ruin the game.
6: My phone is ringing right now as a backup.
3: All right, Jed, we have Baba O'Reilly.
0: Good luck.
3: These athletes became pros as a teenager. 45 seconds on the clock.
0: No chance.
3: Let's begin. Died in a helicopter crash.
6: Kobe Bryant.
3: Yes. Was married to J-Lo, played for the Yankees.
6: Alex Rodriguez.
3: Yes. The great one in hockey.
6: Wayne Gretzky.
3: The best female tennis player of all time.
6: Serena Williams.
3: Yes. This guy played for the Magic and the Rockets. He always looks stoned.
6: Oh, damn, I should know that one, dude. Nick Jones, I don't know that one.
3: Always had a headband on. Okay, never mind. This guy played his entire career with the Brewers.
6: Craig Council.
3: No. Hall of Famer. I don't know. That's a tough one. All right. Tracy McGrady.
0: Robin Yount was one of the great players in the 70s and the 80s.
5: McGrady. You got 100
6: points. How about gay guy? Closeted center. Played the Lakers.
0: Listen, you're getting smoked
3: was,
0: here.
3: Was he,
0: okay.
3: was he
0: What's
3: gay?
0: The score? What's the score? What's the score?
5: 100 for Coop.
6: He's
3: all right.
5: Ben is in the lead.
3: I have 100? Is that what you said? Okay.
5: Yes.
0: That's embarrassing.
3: All right, Jed.
0: That's a bad job by you.
3: Do you want my generation or I'm one?
6: You sounded like you said my generation better. All right.
0: Oh,
3: okay.
0: You're screwed.
6: No, you
0: picked it. Go ahead.
3: All right. All right. My generation, these athletes are of the same generation as Pete Townsend.
6: Dude, I got a story I'd like to tell you after this round is over. Let's go.
3: Okay. All right. 45 seconds. Let's begin. He was the all-time leading scorer before LeBron James.
6: Kareem Abdul-Jabbar.
3: Yes. He was the coach for the Lakers and the Bulls.
6: Joe Jackson.
3: Yes. His nickname was Broadway, quarterback for the Jets.
6: Joe Namath.
3: Yes, this guy was Mr. October.
6: Reggie Jackson. I'm a Steal the Queen.
3: Yes, this guy got a bunch of hits. I believe he was Puerto Rican. He played for the Twins and then the Angels. Maybe it wasn't Puerto Rican.
0: No, not Puerto Rican.
3: No, he was like
0: definitely not Puerto Rican.
3: No, he's not Puerto Rican. He was from like some island.
6: Let's move on. Let's move back.
3: Okay, this guy was the quarterback for the 72 Dolphins that went undefeated.
6: Jim Parkinson. No.
3: Nope. His son Brian played for the Broncos.
0: Oh, what a choke job by Jay. What was embarrassing?
6: Hey, could you do a monologue over my round next time? It'd be great if you talked the whole time.
3: Panama. Is it from Panama?
0: Yeah. Oh,
3: that's it.
0: And he was in an Adam Sandler song, Rod Carew.
3: Oh,
0: Jew.
3: Yeah, Rod Carew. And Bob Greasy was the other one.
0: Yeah.
5: All right.
3: What's our score?
5: You have 200 total.
0: What's our score?
5: You have 160.
6: I've been 100 twice, Damon. I'm dead.
0: All right. Well, very good. Let's make
6: don't
0: sure.
6: Don't
3: tell me. I'm sick, so it's...
0: Far Out Dave, are you ready, Far Out Dave? I'm one. These athletes all wore or wear number one. Are you ready, Far Out Dave?
6: Number one. Oh, sweet God.
0: All right, I'll put him on hold. He's going to ruin the game. All right, here we go. 45 seconds, and we're on our way. And go. The greatest shortstop defensively in Cardinals history, St. Louis Cardinals history in the 1980s.
4: Out of the game?
0: No. You're close.
4: Orlando
0: Magic star with Shaquille O'Neal.
4: Anthony Hardaway.
0: We'll take that. Mr. Big Shot for the Pistons. He got fired from the Trailblazers in a gambling scandal.
4: Chauncey Billups.
0: Yeah, there you go. We got the lead and we got the win, the whole thing. We'll run it up, though. Jackie Robinson's friend from the Brooklyn Dodgers had a very unique nickname that was his name with the Brooklyn Dodgers. I think it was a shortstop. All right. Quarterback for the Vikings now. He's with the Cardinals last couple of years. Little guy likes video. Yeah, there you go. We won the game! Back in the winning ways yet again. Winner, winner, winner! Chicken dinner! You lost, Jed!
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16: Holy guacamole.
17: It's a little woozy, arm bar, and it's over. As we talked about, not surprised at the result, right? Not surprised that Ronda Rousey won. I said if it goes more than 90 seconds, I'll be stunned. Like, this should be Ronda Rousey in the first 30 seconds, and turns out 13 seconds she didn't need. I'm just going to win this.
18: It's just like old times, right? But Conor McGregor, Ronda Rousey, Mike Tyson, all the heavyweights in there.
17: But that's the thing now, is again, like, and I feel like I got taken in, right? I feel like I'm a rube, and I got taken in again, because I told you, stuff like this, nostalgia-wise, I don't really care for because it doesn't matter to me. I don't need to see Mayweather fight again or Pacquiao or any of, you know, anybody that's well past their prime, especially when it's going to be a money grab and we spend all that time and effort and money for Pacquiao and Mayweather to just hold each other up for a few rounds and walk away and go, hey, we each made a lot of money. Now, Mayweather made $100 million and Pacquiao made $50 million, whatever it was, but seeing Manny Pacquiao running out of the ring with smiles at the end of the fight, I said, okay, how much did he really exert himself? Right? Like, I mean, seriously,
18: but
17: I feel
18: we called it from a mile away.
17: Right?
18: Sure.
17: But this is where I felt, okay, no, this is Rousey and Carano, and it just had that it factor about it. And then after 17 seconds, I said, I got taken in again because it was obvious to the point where I knew Ronda Rousey would come out like Ronda Rousey. She only knew one way to fight. She's not going to find a way to try to make it a long fight. She's going to get in there right away, and this fight's going to end early, and it will end in Ronda Rousey's favor.
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0: So Deion Sanders has some thoughts.
20: I was supposed to go to Cleveland to meet him because I think it's vital that as a coach, not a dad, I could tell him a few things about growing, how to get him going.
21: Should they reach out to him to get his input on those guys? I mean, does that happen? Is that commonplace?
22: I don't know, man. If you're doing your due diligence on Sunday, wouldn't you want to talk to the coach, the guy who's raised Shador or Travis Hunter, who he's, you know, coached for a long time?
23: Yeah, I feel like in the context of how Deion's putting it, it's post-draft, right? 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
31: The San Antonio Spurs are now 5-1 against Oklahoma City this season after taking the opener of the West Finals in double overtime at OKC, 122-115. Victor Wembanyama finished with 41 points and 24 rebounds. Shai Gilgeous-Alexander, the MVP, in the loss played 51 minutes, shot 7 of 23 from the floor for his 24 points, 12 assists, 5 steals. The Pelicans' new head coach is Jamal Mosley, who was just fired by Orlando after 5 years there. In the NHL playoffs to end the second round, Montreal blew an early 2-0 lead but still won Game 7 in overtime at Buffalo 3-2. To baseball, the Angels ended a 6-game losing streak, getting a 2-run homer bottom of the ninth to beat the A's 2-1. The loss to JT Ginn, who had a no-hitter to start the ninth inning. The Padres on a first-inning homer beat the Dodgers 1-0. I'm Steve DeSager.
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1: Big, here we go. Then
17: we begin
1: with Mallet, a public pantsing. 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
33: Are we going to allow this guy to be heard by anyone who can turn a dial?
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34: When I heard this, my BS detector immediately started going, whoop, whoop. 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
1: Because somebody has to.
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35: I'm afraid I'm repulsed by what he might tell me.
34: Boo-hoo! Oh, my God.
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0: Hey, NFL news comes from the darndest places. Even a wedding can produce NFL news of sorts. Welcome in the beginning of another hour of the Ben Maller Show. We are in the air everywhere. In the passenger seat. As we know, indulgence of the hot take is necessary. Coast to coast, border to border, and beyond, on the vast and monumentally powerful microphones of FSR emanating live from the puff, the cream puff of the overnight guaranteed human from the world famous Fox Sports Radio studios, where listener Rich, who was at the meet and greet we did in Worcester there from the BJs in Boston. He was forced to listen by Mike the Leprechaun. 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And I understand Brandon in Kansas City, he's giving the thumbs up on that. And so is OC in the hood in Englewood. So our lead this hour from indirectly the Delaware Valley. It's not every day that some NFL news comes out of a wedding. We in here talking about a wedding. Not a game. Not a game. Not a game. We talking about a wedding. So, well, it's indirectly. I mean, if you didn't hear about this, perhaps not. So the Eagles wide receiver A.J. Brown recently got married. Oh, who cares? People, it's a circle of life, right? There's certain things. Yeah, you have to go to school. You're supposed to graduate school. You have to get a job. You're supposed to, you know, meet someone, get married. Then you work for about 40 years. Then you croak, and then that's it. Something like that. Anyway, so AJ Brown got married. They had a big wedding in Southern California, and the reason I bring this up is, you know who wasn't there? Well, that would be Eagles quarterback Jalen Hurts. What? Whoa. Yeah. Jalen Hurts was not in attendance. This is according to TMZ. They tell us that despite having a longstanding supposed friendship that goes back many years and currently for the moment playing on the same team, we are told that Jalen did not make the lavish beachside ceremony. And they don't even know if he was invited, TMZ. How would they? Jalen's absence, interesting, they point out, because Jalen has known A.J. Brown since they were in high school and is the godfather of A.J. Brown's daughter. Oh, my God. Mind-blowing. Jalen tried to recruit A.J. Brown to Alabama and to play together in college and all that, and also supposedly was pulling the strings to bring A.J. Brown to the Philadelphia Eagles in a trade. However, they have been side by side, mano a mano, for about 4 years together in Philly. And let's just say things are not going particularly well. The wedding was at the Montage Resort in Laguna Beach. I don't know. I've never been to that. Is that a nice resort? I don't know. I've never even heard of it. Jalen Hurts was not the only Eagle teammate who was not there. TMZ says that they spotted no current Philadelphia Eagles. Oh, my God. Yeah. All right, so that's a good jumping off point. Let us discuss. So Eagles quarterback Jalen Hurts, apparently either not invited or just skipping out on A.J. Brown's wedding, his recent wedding. Is this a big deal, a little deal, or no deal? So I've got upfront pitch, Lego set, and ring leader. And we will combine all of these things together. And together, we are going to make a big bowl of baba ganoush. And then we're going to have on the side, we'll have the gabagool. And we're going to combine those together. All right, so to kick off here, it is not a big deal. It is not no deal. I have this as a little deal with gigantic soap opera possibilities, if you will. Now, my position on weddings, I've had a wedding, believe it or not, but weddings are, I feel like they're an acquired taste. Like, I'm not going to go out. I don't get upset when people don't invite me to weddings. I don't. The food's usually bad. It's, you know, awkward and stuff. And like, I would think that most NFL players would not want to go to a wedding because it's very awkward. There's a lot of small talk. It's, you know, you got to chat up the groom's uncle who's going to ask you, you know, can you give me some advice? I need some help on fantasy football. Or who do you think is going to win the Super Bowl this year? You know, I need, you know, that cousin who's got the gambling problem, you know, and they're like all that. Nevertheless, this is a little deal because you're talking about a bond. There's a friendship here. And it's also hot take validation. This is what we've been saying, and I've been getting some pushback from our guys who listen in the Philadelphia region and that part of the country in Pennsylvania. Is like, you really don't know what you're talking about. You're an outsider. I'm like, well, no, Jalen Hurts and A.J. Brown don't seem to like each other. Well, you don't really know what you're talking about. I would argue, though, barring some kind of unforeseen medical malady, Jalen Hurts not attending A.J. Brown's resume or wedding is a red mark on the resume of the friendship here, and so it's very odd. And so you look at it, it's like, it's not really football per se. It's bigger than that. It's like an upfront pitch in that time where the networks and the social media platforms are pitching their upcoming programming, which will mostly suck, but they're trying to get sponsors to advertise it and all that stuff. So, like, you're the kid's godfather, right? Like, you're the quarterback, you're the kid's godfather, and you either ghosted the wedding or were not invited to the wedding. Like, the narrative writes itself. Like, that's a dead giveaway. This isn't football anymore. This is something more than that. And it doesn't matter as much as the internet detectives, the tabloid football clan are claiming. Well, no, absolutely not. It's just one of those things behind the scenes where Jalen Hurts, again, he recruited A.J. Brown in college. He pushed for him supposedly to come to Philadelphia, and then he skipped out on the wedding. Or wasn't invited. That's a three-act drama-o-rama with commercial breaks ready to go. And it's possible. Maybe Jalen Hurts pulled a Mike the Leprechaun. Now, you know what the Mike the Leprechaun move is? The Mike the Leprechaun move is the wedding was at 4 p.m. and then he rolled in there at 4 a.m. Got there at 4 a.m. and then he got arrested. It's possible. Yeah, I'm just saying. Accuracy with Jalen Hurts has been spotty. It's been quite spotty. So you got that. And let's be honest here. These guys look like they have become work friends. And I haven't worked here for most of my life. And there's people I was really good friends with and they don't work here. I'm like the last guy left. It's like the Twilight Zone. Everyone I've worked with over the years, they're all gone, not dead. Some of them are, but a lot of them have moved on to other radio jobs. A lot of them have gotten out of radio. And I was really good friends with a lot of these guys, but I was work friends. And there's a big difference between real friends and work friends. And so it appears that Jalen Hurts is now a work friend. And also, let's not avoid the snuffleupagus in the room that one of the reasons I would think that none of the teammates of the Eagles went to the wedding is because A.J. Brown is, he's not going to be on the Eagles next year. It's obvious. Brown is headed to the Patriots. It's going to be announced sometime in June. He will join forces with Mike Vrabel. I was trying to find out if Vrabel was at the wedding. I don't think he was there. I didn't see any evidence that Vrabel was there. I know Diana Rossini was out with her husband. That's quite the relationship there at the Bruce Springsteen concert over the weekend. Now, furthermore, to Cincinnati we go. A fine city, home of WKRP in Cincinnati. So Joe Burrow has revealed he is A, distraught with the Eagles offseason, B, numb, or C, pleased. Now, the answer, reveal answers, it's more like C, pleased, or satisfied. Joe Burrow is satisfied with the Bengals, that they've done enough this offseason attempting to fix their defense. Burrow telling the propaganda website, the Bengals team website, quote, they're

They added some ingredients here. It still feels like a Lego set that's missing the instruction manual, which you can still make stuff with that. It's just not going to be as cool as what would be on the box. What's on the box? So they picked up, if I'm correct, Dexter Lawrence is there. Somebody, he's a defensive tackle. They picked up Brian Cook. I don't know who that is. Apparently, he's actually a safety. Edge rusher Jonathan Allen, who's been around for a little bit. So it's an upgrade of talent. I think we'd all agree on that. However, the Bengals have everything except bones that don't go snap, crackle, pop. That's it. So the biggest opponent every year for this Cincinnati football team, it's not the Ravens, it's not the Steelers, it's their own medical report. That's the problem. They need to hire Tony Stark. Bring him in here, and he can run the Bengals team haberdashery and upgrade the wardrobe. Burrow literally, he needs the Iron Man nano suit, the one that has the auto-deploy shields and self-repair. That would really help out a lot, Joe Burrow. Like Cincinnati, they have reshuffled the deck. They have done that, and they're still playing go fish in the AFC, and there's a lot of blackjack dealers there. All right, now the last thing. Hold on, I got to click this here. I was going to go here. There you go. I got to click that because it's going to go to sleep mode. I want that to go to sleep mode. All right, so last thing here. To Jacksonville we go, where former Jags coach Urban Meyer, Yeah, that guy. So he has now lost an arbitration case, a multi-million dollar arbitration case against the National Football League that fired him with cause in 2021. The lawsuit was for more than $30 million. Hello. Yeah. Meyer was fired by the Jags with cause 13 games in to his first season on a five-year contract. And hand in the air, I am guilty of believing that Urban Meyer would actually do a good job. I was completely off my rocker when I made that take. That take died. It was a bad take. Not all takes can be masterpieces. They can't. So he lasted 11 months, Urban Meyer. 11 months, and Meyer was making $9 million annually. Boy, if you paid me $9 million a year, I would keep my nose clean. I would walk the line. I would do all that stuff. Anyway, so the sides disagreed on whether or not the Jags for cause explanation held any legal validity. Right? So they went to arbitration and all that stuff. And since that would negate what they owed him, so according to the contract, so arbitration took several years to get settled. Why would it take several years to decide this? It makes no sense. A bunch of people were brought in for interviews. Meyer, you might remember, if you flash back a few years, Urban Meyer went viral for staying back in Ohio when the Jags, I think they played the Bengals, and he drove up to Columbus there, and it would not have been a problem. There was a woman who was grinding on him at a bar in Columbus, which would not have been an issue if that woman had been his wife, but apparently it was not his wife, which became problematic. And Urban, he was using some sign languages with the hands were going odd places. So he didn't fly home with the team. That became a big issue. That was like a viral video. And he was also accused of kicking his idiot kicker, Josh Lambeau, during practice. So anyway, all right, question. Do you feel bad? Do you feel bad for Urban Meyer losing out on over $30 million from the Jaguars? No. So do I feel bad for Urban Meyer? Hell no! I do not. I feel worse for the bar stool, I guess, that had to be part of the evidence for the last couple of years. I guess they took... I'm kidding. If someone wrote a book about that Urban Meyer chapter in Jacksonville, his tenure in the NFL, the publisher would say that's a fictional story. That's not nonfiction. That's a fictional story. There's no way that's true. Urban Meyer, one of the all-time great college football coaches, didn't coach the Jaguars. He was the ringleader of a traveling circus, which didn't have a long run. Obviously, did not have a long run. And he didn't lose $30 million. Urban Meyer paid over $30 million in tuition to learn you can't run an NFL team like a frat house with a whistle. Does not work.

0: And that's got to be the most expensive lap dance in history. Right? Like, that was one of the big things. This random, like, young woman was giving the old lap dance there, which he seemed to be enjoying. It was a nice performance. It cost him a lot of money, though, and he didn't get robbed. He just, that's a tax. That's a knucklehead tax. He had to pay the knucklehead tax. That's it. They should teach a course at the University of South Florida. They should teach a course on his tenure with the Jags. It's Coaching Mistakes 101, the Urban Meyer Masterclass. And he can come in and speak to the class, and that would be great. Meyer treating the professional football players. This is all the argument against him. He seemed to think that he was still coaching college, and he was putting on motivational slogans on the wall and doing all kinds of gimmicks. And then anytime things would go bad, he'd blame the assistant coaches, because you got to have a fall guy. Got to have a fall guy. Blame the assistant coaches. And so the ego was the size of Florida. And he didn't get fired for cause. He got fired for causes. It's not just for cause. It's multiple causes. And by the way, winning the arbitration for the Jacksonville Jaguars, Duval County, that is the first time they have actually won a big-time playoff game in that fashion. Not like a playoff game for them. That's like a Super Bowl for them. They saved themselves $30 million, which is a, isn't that what they lost? Remember that guy that was embezzling money that was working for the Jaguars? Didn't that guy take, it might not have been $30 million, but it was millions of dollars that that guy embezzled from the Jacksonville football team. And he was like gambling on the, you know, the different apps and whatnot. It is the Ben Maller Show. If you'd like to be part, you can join us right now, 877-99 on Fox, 877-996-6369. Well, you haven't heard a lot from Bill Belichick recently. Well, it turns out that Belichick's name has popped up on our radar. Is it true that Bill Belichick is considering his own lawsuit, a very public lawsuit? Hmm? We'll take a look at that, and we will do it next. However, I know it's the A block. Let's go now to Ventura Boulevard. We head now to Ventura Boulevard and the iconic Lorena Theater in Southern California. Let's find out what hour it is.
1: Number four.
0: I feel like there's a little more edge. Is that the curry?
1: Yeah, it's really spicy.
0: Yeah. Isn't that what it's supposed to be?
1: I usually do mild.
0: Yeah. You're a rebel, though.
1: I am. You're a it's wild, making my nose red.
0: You're a wild woman. And everyone that's going to be working here after the show thanks you. Fortunately, I'm in like a bank vault. I can't smell the curry. However, there are other people that will be in that room. Is it helping Coop's nose? He's sick. Is it?
1: Oh, yeah. It cleared
0: okay.
1: it.
0: Good. Just a little curry. That's it. You're feeling better, right, Coop? Yeah. All right. No?
2: I can breathe.
0: Okay. 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
0: Or it's getting ice cream with teammates. 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
9: Get a grab a beer or something.
0: Yeah, like we're getting ice cream now.
9: We're down to ice cream, dog.
10: Different time, man.
11: Yeah, I think he was making, I think it was $13 million last year. Probably something like that. So this is kind of the veteran on my last year or so run value of the contract that we see guys sign. I think Drew Brees at the end of his career with New Orleans was signing kind of $25 million $20 million one-year deals. Tom Brady was at that, I believe, with the Tampa Bay Bucks. So this is in line with what they typically sign when you're not really sure how much longer they'll be there.
9: This is a tough conversation. It's a tough conversation because...
7: Yeah, because we're out like 100 and something bucks. We got to buy him a new pair of shoes because he got it correct.
9: Yeah, but I'm a Steelers fan. And I was not high on the Steelers last season, and I'm not high on them this season.
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0: Bill Miller and you. It is the Ben Maller Show. We know you have options, not good ones. We thank you for tuning in, being part of it. A lot of you get up early and have to go to work and fix bridges and pick up trash and all that stuff. And we thank you for choosing this show. We are here all night, though, and there is a podcast you can download and hear whatever you missed during the overnight. In the meantime, we'll do it live. We'll do it. I'll talk, and you'll listen, and
1: do it live.
0: 877-99 on Fox is the number, 877-996-6369. Also on X, at Ben Maller. That's at Ben Maller. You can say hello to Lorena. She's not Steph Curry, but she is enjoying some curry right now. And that is at FSR Tech Queen.
2: It's spicy.
0: And Koopa Loop at a Bronco Fan. That's a Bronco Fan. And your comments can and will be used against you in the court of the Maller Militia. So Bill Belichick, is he going to be suing someone? We'll get to that story coming up in a couple minutes. To the phones we go right now. And we go to a man who did not attend the Maller meet and greet. He's such a big star, he cannot be bothered to attend these social functions anymore. We lost a good man to TikTok, Whoopi Pie Blair from the great state of Maine. Hello, Whoopi Pie Blair.
3: Gotta admit, I was nannered for a little bit, so you gotta admit, that wasn't like the thing. Like, I didn't have a ride, so like, how was I gonna stay overnight in Boston?
0: You didn't try to get a ride. You could have tried to get a ride, right? You didn't try to get a ride.
3: Well, you weren't going to come grab me, so
0: I did actually consider it. I was in Maine. We drove up to Maine on that Thursday, and I was in Maine, and I was like, "Well, how far away? Blair. How far away is Blair?" And
2: it
0: was
2: let me look at my map.
0: It was Blair, you were a couple hours from where we were. And I was like, all right, you're Waterville, Maine, right? That's where you are.
3: Yeah. Where did you guys stay?
0: Well, we didn't stay there. We just drove up. And then I was like, okay, so we'll go see Blair. And then I was like, well, I told my wife, I said, he's not going to answer his phone. He doesn't answer his phone.
3: I would have.
0: I think you changed your number, though, didn't you?
3: I gave it to Coop.
0: He never gave it to me, so I don't have your number.
4: Yes, I did.
0: When did you give it to me?
4: I sent it to you on a Messenger.
0: Oh, I don't check. I didn't check. I didn't see it.
3: Yeah, now it's out of service, so now I have.
0: Oh, it doesn't matter then. I don't need. It doesn't matter. Service. What's up with you guys changing phone numbers all the time?
2: I haven't changed my phone number.
0: I've had the same number since like 1996.
2: Yeah, I've had mine for at least 12 years now.
0: 30 years, I've had the same number.
3: Listen, I can't use it because it's a paid one of those. Like,
0: you have one of those Obama phones?
3: And it goes out of.
0: Do you have an Obama phone, sir?
3: Yeah, it's like that. Yeah, exactly. Oh, yeah, yeah. Obama paid for my phone. Yeah,
0: I don't think he's actually paying for it. Your taxpayers are paying.
3: Oh, no, he's not. Oh, I just hit my freaking toe on my freaking shoe, dumb shoe.
0: Yes, it's the shoe's fault.
3: But, yeah, hey, what about those Dodgers? Yeah, we're going to win it again, baby.
2: Yeah, we are. Let's go.
0: You're a Red Sox guy. You're a Diamondback guy. You're like Nolan Arenado. I remember. He's on the Diamondbacks now. And Nolan Arenado's your guy. I'm going to tell him that you're a Dodger fan. He's going to be upset with you.
3: I will take it and post it. I got it on right now. 2024, 2025.
0: Do not put the whammy on the Dodgers, Blair. Don't do it.
3: Oh, they're going to win again, Ben. We're going to go 3 straight championships.
0: All right.
3: Baby.
0: Would you like to take a call, Whoopie Pie Blair?
3: Let's do it.
0: All right. Let's say hello. Mike, you're on with Whoopie Pie Blair. Mike the Leprechaun. Say hello.
5: Good morning, Blair. How are your eyebrows?
3: They're all grown back.
5: Did they grow back?
3: I want to ask you a question, Mike the Leprechaun.
5: Okay, yeah, go right ahead.
3: What's up with the Celtics? Why couldn't they take a championship and win it?
0: Are we getting sporty, Blair?
5: Because I'll tell you, Tatum was a wuss. He should have played Game 7. Michael
0: yes.
5: Jordan would have.
0: That's actually his Anybody nick. That's his have. Nickname on his basketball reference page. Wuss. They put that on there.
5: Yes.
3: Well, I mean, totally. Like, and they should have won it. They had a chance, and
5: Blair,
3: I don't think they played Tatum.
5: Blair, you should give me your phone number.
3: I don't. Yeah.
0: He doesn't have a phone number.
5: His phone number.
3: my number changes all the time. So it's like, what the heck?
5: Well, mine doesn't.
3: Like, I have one number and then all of a sudden it goes out of service.
0: Okay, all right. All right. We don't need to do this on the air.
2: This is real sports
0: this
2: talk.
0: This is tremendous. This is hot sports. This is national sports talk radio here. Not for long if this continues, but my God. All right, Blair, what happened? You're goofy. You're not getting goofy, Blair. We're getting sporty Blair. What happened to goofy Blair?
3: Yeah, I want to be a sporty Blair because the Patriots now need to prove it during the season. They can be a Boston team to win it because we need a Boston team to win it. Can the Patriots?
0: Yes, no Boston teams ever win anything. It's been the long-suffering Boston sports fan.
3: Have a Boston team that can actually prove to win it. And Mike the Leprechaun probably knows that. They don't have a team, actually.
0: Okay, all right. Listen, I don't want sporty Blair. That's not fun. I like goofy Blair. I like funny Blair. I don't like sporty Blair.
3: Oh, Ben, you're being boring.
0: No, you're being boring. All right, thank you. All right, thank you. It's just dull. Right, you agree with me, Mike the Leprechaun, right? You put a great event on. Whoopi Pie Blair should have been there. It's a bad job by him, right? Yeah.
5: The New England team that could win this year is the New England Revolution, the soccer team.
0: That doesn't count, soccer. Let's say hello to Moving Man Matt, who is, last I heard, he was in Canada. Now, Moving Man Matt also was unable to attend because of his fatherly duties. He could not attend the Mallard meet and greet, but he does have the mobile Mallard billboard. We have seen him here in L.A. We were right in his backyard, and he wasn't there. What's going on, Moving Man?
6: I'm there right now. I'm getting off the Mass Pike on 146 in Worcester. Where are you guys?
0: Yeah, we'll be right there in about, I don't know, 7 hours. We'll be right there, yes.
6: I'd like to now be referred to as the Vice President of International Marketing for the Ben Dollar Show. Now that I have crossed the border into Canada, I feel that's a long title, though.
0: No, it's good, though. You put some initials.
2: I love it.
0: That's solid. So you did, this is a very big moment for the show. So the Moving Man made his way across the U.S.-Canadian border there and crossed over there. And so for the first time, we've had the Mallard mobile billboard across the international line there.
6: It is now mobile. We have to say because it's Canadian.
0: Yeah, it is mobile for sure. Absolutely, yeah.
6: That was a litmus test because, you know, I haven't always been a good, outstanding citizen and Canada takes things very seriously.
0: Were you concerned that you might not make it back? Were you concerned that...
6: Well, it was, am I going to get in? And it was because I have an opportunity to haul some concerts again, and that's part of it, is you have to be able to go to Canada. So I had an empty trailer, so I didn't have any load on, so I was cutting through to Michigan from Buffalo, and it saves about 120 miles. So I'm like, all right, I don't know how many kilometers that is either.
0: Yeah. Now, was there a moment when you were going through customs, which is pretty smooth to go through customs, but there was a moment where you were like, you weren't sure, did they pause and say, give us a couple minutes, and then they walked back? Were you worried about that?
6: Well, as you know, I have...
2: 32 kilometers.
6: I have my guy with me here, Louie, and I broke the ice. He's like, oh, you got your French bulldog? I said, nah, not today. He's my French-Canadian bulldog.
0: Good old Louie. Louis, who left a bunch of fur in the other studio. I remember that. I did see
6: some great Photoshop work. It looked like Louis was very comfortable at the Mallard meet and greet. I know, you know, most people.
0: Was that Alf that did that? Who did that? Do we know? Alf, prolific Alf on the.
2: Those were the fake dog photos, because I had real dog photos too.
0: We did have real dogs there. There were real dogs in the house.
2: Yeah, real dogs in the house.
0: At both events, I believe, we had dogs.
2: Mm-hmm.
0: Yeah, we're big with dogs. Dogs love us.
6: I can tell you, had I been there, Louie would have been with me.
0: I understand.
6: We had
0: cut to the chase. Are you heading out to where we are at any point here? Are we going to get another photo op with the new and improved mobile Mallard billboard?
6: Maybe towards the end of the summer. I got two kids going to college next year, so I'm trying to...
0: That means you got to work, man. You got to make that money for them.
6: Yeah. We have one playing D2 next year, one playing D3.
0: Mazel tov. Congratulations. That's great.
6: Yep, it'll be a busy...
0: Enjoy the hell out of their college experience. All right. Well, Moving Man, thank you so much, my man. Be safe out there. There he goes, the Moving Man, the highways and byways, coming to a town near you. So is it true that Patriots legend Bill Belichick, now at North Carolina, is so upset, so angry with the people over at CBS that he's considering a lawsuit. Now, you might remember Belichick's lady friend there, Jordan Hudson.
2: Who?
0: I don't know. She's some lady. I don't know. Anyway, she's about 80 years younger than Belichick, and they did this interview, and Belichick was very upset, claimed that there was deceptive editing that took place to make Jordan Hudson look bad. So Belichick appeared recently on Sean Hannity's podcast. He's got a podcast, too? Hannity's got a podcast? Are you kidding me? Anyway, Belichick said he could not believe the treatment he received from CBS, and Hannity was like, he said he was stunned as well and said that the coach should sue the network. So Hannity's like, he's encouraging Belichick to sue CBS. He says, you know, as we've seen recently, a quote from Belichick, there have been more editing problems, and they go back over a couple of years, multiple examples of editing and interviews, et cetera, this is always odd to me because interviews have always been edited. They don't air the whole thing. They air just clips of the interview. It's always been that way. And it's only in recently people lose their mind over this. What is the statute of limitations on suing a broadcast network for an edited interview? Because that was a year ago. Is it like murder? You can go back 10 years from, you know, 10 years down the line and sue. The interview was on CBS Sunday morning. It went viral. And we'll see if Belichick ends up filing a lawsuit. They're still together. Belichick, that's love. That is love. Lorena says she loves love. That's love.
2: I do love love.
0: Yeah. That's.
2: I mean, honestly, yeah, standing up for her like that, but it's also his reputation too.
0: Yeah. Oh, there's Alf with a. That's not Photoshop. Is that Photoshop? I don't. Everything Alf sends, I think, is Photoshop. They have a photo of you and Louis. Did you ever hold Louis? Was Louis here when you were here?
2: I don't think I held him.
0: Really? Okay, no, then that's so. A good Photoshop.
2: There's some good ones. I like the one with me being a witch too in Salem. That one was really cute. I was like, that almost looks just like me.
0: Some quality work there. Quality work for sure. Dorco the comedian is next. Hello, Dorco.
7: Hi, it's Dorco the comedian.
0: Dorco's in Hawaii.
7: I called the Transamerica building in San Francisco like you suggested. It's shaped like a pyramid, and they said that I can't trans into a goat after all, but I can grow a goatee.
0: How's the comedian career going? How's that going? How's the stand-up? Is it going well? Cause it, you know,
7: I'm focusing more and less on the standing up and more on the making the music. And so that's why I'm wondering if you want me to do merch for Malapalooza.
0: Yeah, it is coming up. If you want to make a song or something like that, you can do that. Yeah, we'd love that. That would be great. That'll be coming up in July. Malapalooza, the next big event for the show, is in July. So.
7: July, at the early July or late?
0: Mid-July, right in the middle. Mm-hmm. It's all star,
7: right in the middle.
0: All-Star Week. All-Star Week, yeah.
7: And then should I fly up there and attend, or?
0: No, I think we're good. I don't know. Do we need Dorco to... Do we need... No? We're okay on that? Yeah. How about... why don't you fly us to Hawaii? Now, that would be good, right? We'll do the...
2: Yeah.
0: We'll do the Malapalooza from Hawaii. You know, you're a baller. You're a big comedian. You can afford to fly three people to Hawaii, right? Why not?
7: Sure. I'll put you up in my garage and the backyard, and then...
0: Yeah. I think we'd actually do that. I think we would stay to go to Hawaii. We would... Yeah.
2: I would sleep on the beach with the homeless people.
0: Do they allow that in Hawaii?
2: Yeah.
0: Are there homeless people in Hawaii? I know. Oh, in Honolulu there are. I know that. There's a lot of homeless people in Honolulu. But the other islands, I have not really seen too many homeless people.
7: Shelter challenge.
0: Okay, thank you. It is the Ben Maller Show. We have Cite the Bite, the great sports radio mystery, Cite the Bite. We'll get to that, and we will do it next.
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18: Yeah, 12 like, games? 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
29: Knick fans seem way too confident in their chances against the Cleveland Cavaliers. 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
0: And it is Cite the Bite. 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And you got to figure out who this mystery person is. 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
2: Guys got fined.
0: Guys got fined. Will anyone get it right? I say caller five.
3: No way, Jose. Not today.
0: All right. Not Jose. What about you, Coop? No? Nothing?
4: Right. Nobody.
0: All right. 877-99 on Fox. If you know who this is, play it again.
2: Guys got fined.
0: All right. Let's start out with Coach Russell, who's in the leadoff chair. Coach Russell from the Orlando area. Who is it on Cite the Bite for a golden ticket, Coach Russell?
5: Whoa. I'm going to go with Donovan Mitchell.
0: Is that Donovan Mitchell for the win? No, but thank you, Coach Russell. Let's see. Hollering James is my caller number two. James, you are on Cite the Bite, a chance to win a golden ticket. Who is this mystery voice, Hollering James?
6: Is it Steph Curry?
0: Is that Steph Curry? No, that is not Steph Curry. Play it again.
2: Guys got fined.
0: All right, time for our first clue. What's the first clue here, Koopaloop?
4: He played one season for the Texas Longhorns.
0: One season for the Texas Longhorns. Let's see here. Eeny, meeny, miny, moe. Let's see here. Let me give Chance a chance. I know he's in Alabama. Chance, do you know who this mystery voice is, Chance?
7: Oh, man. I wasn't calling him for that, but Texas Longhorns. Vince Young?
0: Is that Vince Young? No, but thanks for being listening and paying attention, Chance. I know you didn't call for that. Let's see, another caller four. Let's go to Chris in Boston. You're my caller four, Chris. It's Cite the Bite, the great sports radio mystery. Who is play it again?
2: Guys got fined.
0: Who is that?
8: That's former Red Sox left-handed reliever Tony Fossett. Ah,
0: Tony Fossett, soft tossing left-hander out of the bullpen. Yeah, played for a bunch of teams. Good name, Chris. I like that. All right, another clue, Coop. Another clue.
4: Is the all-time blocks leader in Pacers franchise history.
0: The all-time block shot leader in Indiana Pacers history. Let's go to a great historian of the Indiana Pacers, better known by his name, Danny DeVito. Caller five, Danny, bring it home, my man.
9: I'm going to go with Miles Turner.
0: Is that Miles Turner? That's a winner! Danny DeVito, we won! Winner, winner, winner! Way to go, Miles Turner!
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32: The San Antonio Spurs took the opener of the NBA's West Finals in double overtime at Oklahoma City, 122-115. Victor Wembanyama finished with 41 points and 24 rebounds. OKC's Alex Caruso scored 31 points off the bench. The East Finals start Tuesday, Cleveland at New York. The Pelicans' new head coach is Jamal Mosley, ex of Orlando. In the NHL, to end the second round, Montreal won a Game 7 in overtime at Buffalo, 3-2. To baseball, the Angels ended a six-game losing streak with a two-run homer bottom of the ninth, 2-1 over the A's, and losing pitcher JT Ginn, who had a no-hitter to start the ninth. Seattle and Arizona picked up wins. The Padres are first in the NL West after beating the Dodgers 1-0 on a first-inning homer. That ends the Dodgers' five-game winning streak. The Phillies won their fifth straight, 5-4 over the Reds on a two-run homer in the eighth. I'm Steve DeSager.
1: Good morning to all.
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1: Two pros and a cup of joe.
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1: 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Here's Brady Quinn, LeVar Arrington, and Jonas Knox.
38: Oh, yeah.
0: And just like that, we're off and running here on a Tuesday morning. It is Two Pros and a Cup of Joe here on Fox Sports Radio. That guy right there is LeVar Arrington. He's Brady Quinn. I'm Jonas Knox. On this three-hour extravaganza, you can find us on the iHeartRadio app. You can always listen on hundreds of affiliates all across the country on the podcast. 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How the hell are we feeling here this morning?
2: Probably not as good as the Spurs, huh?
0: Hey, man. Huh. You guys got to stop playing with Wemby. You guys like to crack a bunch of jokes, all the wind puppet stuff. You know, you make it out like the guy's, you know, some sort of an art project that hasn't been finished. And he's out there going 40-20 on the road against the defending champs.
3: Talk about...
0: He's unbelievable.
3: Talk about wind puppet on wind puppet crime, though.
0: Yeah.
3: Holmgren almost... He almost became a hero last night, man. It was so close. Just happened to be some overtime that took place that kind of erased what could have been a legendary moment. Like, oh, Chet Holmgren, you know, like he didn't score very much, didn't do very much in the game, but when it mattered, he gave it back to Wembanyama, and they won the game. But and you announced the MVP. The MVP award to Shai Gilgeous in that evening as well. And yet the best player on the court was Victor Wembanyama. And I don't even know that it was close, honestly.
0: I don't know how close it is that he's not the best player in the league on the planet right now. I don't, based on this playoff run, what he's done thus far, it's a freak show. You watch him, even in overtime where, you know, OKC makes a couple of stops on defense, they get the lead back, and you're just thinking to yourself, all right, here we go. You know, Alex Caruso's making plays, up top Brady, feel-good moment for everybody up top down in OKC. Brady. And then all of a sudden, Wembanyama pulls up from 28.
3: Like it was nothing.
0: 7-4. Yeah.
2: It's like he's playing one of those little kid hoops. You know, that's really just to put it in perspective. You know those little things you buy for your
3: the
2: Nerf kids,
3: hoops.
2: The Fisher.
3: Oh, the ones
2: Fisher Price ones.
0: Oh, yeah, that's great.
2: When you're like standing up and you're taller than the hoop and you shoot from really far back, that's what it's like for Wembanyama.
3: Is that easy? Tall. That seems like that would be harder. Honestly,
2: I don't know. It seems
3: if you're shooting
2: easy
3: a golf ball, like a dodgeball versus a regular basketball, it's got to seem like that's harder, right? I don't know. He makes it all look small, but his skill level, his skill level is crazy, man. And you know what? Give them credit for their game plan in this first matchup. You could clearly tell that they wanted to collapse the defense on Gilgeous.
2: Yeah.
3: But
2: make someone else beat
3: them. But they also made it very difficult and said, we're going to almost quietly make Chet Holmgren a priority defensively as well. And they limited him so much so that he wasn't even taking shots. He wasn't even in positions to feel comfortable enough to take shots. And so I'll say this. This is where coaching is going to really matter. What are you going to do to adjust and adapt your game plan to what the Spurs did? Because if the Spurs can execute that game plan in this series, OKC will not win the series. You got to be able to get Chet Holmgren going offensively. And I would assume you got to get Chet going early. Don't let it turn into end of the second quarter, third, fourth quarter. You got to get him going early in order for this to be a series, because Williams did his thing. But that's not going to be enough. You got to get Chet doing what it is that he does in order for OKC to have a real opportunity. But give them a lot of credit. I mean, even Wemby had more of an impact on the game than maybe people may know in terms of defensively with what he was doing just trying to alter 3-point shots. They missed. I stopped counting at like 5 or 6, but they missed like 5 or 6 3-pointers that generally you'd see them make just because you saw them altering the trajectory of their shot because Wemby was either jumping up at him or was faking like he was going to jump up at him, and it altered him. And you could see it clearly impacted the game and the comfort level. OKC wasn't able to really get comfortable offensively in this game. Now, with that being said, they did take them to overtime. It did almost go OKC's way. This was by far easily the most entertaining game of the entire season.
0: Oh, yeah.
3: It's of the entire season.
0: Two best teams in the league left. Yeah. I mean, this is the NBA Finals. And you mentioned, you know, coaching, and they've got to come up with a game. Like, what are you going to do? Hire a giraffe to combat that? They don't have hands. So it's not like there's an option, and we could say whatever we want about Chet Holmgren. It just looks like there's another level between him and whatever other option they got. And I'm not saying that San Antonio is going to win this series because Oklahoma City's, you know, fantastic, and they've got, you know, all sorts of things to their advantage as well, too. I just think we're at the point with Wemby where you just have to accept the reality that he's going to do whatever he wants, and you just got to hope that somebody else goes cold. Fox didn't even play last night.
3: Yeah.
0: Like, you just got to he's that good already in his career, and it just seems like he's only getting better.
3: And they rested him. He didn't play, and they rested him. They didn't try to force him out there. Like, nah, we're going to go into OKC. We're going to give him a little bit more time. Game time decision. We're going to rest him. And won. I don't know what the series holds. I do not know. Like I said, Chet's going to have to, what's going to have to happen is they got to tell him, go to war. Don't wait for it. Don't look for it. Go get it. Make it work. This is that type of series. He's going to have to be the catalyst of this. SGA did what he was supposed to do. 100%. Take nothing away from his effort, the things he did. But Chet Holmgren is going to be the difference because Williams was doing what he was supposed to do as well. He was really, really slashing. He was doing the things that he needed to do being back on the court. He looked good as well. But Chet is the difference. Chet is the difference. And I know you guys had your guy, and he does what he's supposed to do up top. You know,
0: Chet's our guy too.
2: What?
3: Yeah, he let y'all down, man. He let y'all down.
0: We got Chet and Chet? Caruso.
3: Yeah. He balls out. Caruso balls out, man.
0: That's right.
3: He's a warrior,
2: he's a
3: man.
2: Good player.
3: Yeah, he's a warrior.
2: He's a good player, but it goes back to the initial point. The game plan is somewhat simple. Make anyone but SGA beat us. And I don't think collectively OKC will be able to put up enough production consistently to win this series. I mean, they already dropped one at home. So the Spurs now have home court advantage. And we'll see what game two looks like, how they adjust. I mean, these are always series of adjustments. But someone else has to step up in a major way. And the fact that the Spurs didn't have De'Aaron Fox, the fact that he will probably be back healthy for game two, it's a scary thought to see like how good this Spurs team has really become over the course of the playoffs too. And I think as Wemby has gone on in the playoffs, it's almost like he's gained more confidence.
3: Yeah.
2: It's almost like he's continued to believe like, oh yeah, I can be the best player on the planet. And he's now playing like that.
3: Scary, man. They're young. They're so young. It's scary.
0: You mentioned the MVP that was handed out to SGA before the game. Wemby, you know, he talked about it. He kind of campaigned a little bit for it during the course of the year, thought he should have been the MVP, but he did speak afterwards about being there in attendance while the MVP was handed out and just sort of where this team is at moving forward.
4: I still got a lot to learn, and I want to get that trophy, you know, many times in my career.
5: Castle to Wemby, rising deep three.
0: That's definitely not the follow up from Wemby there.
3: It's a good looking trophy.
0: So we'll go ahead and pocket that one and clean that up post show there. Well, whatever he said that
3: happened, you know, it's been a while. Bum, bum, bum, bum, bum, bum, bum, bum, bum, bum, bum. Bum bum bum bum bum bum bum bum bum bum bum bum bum.
1: Would you guys
3: it's
1: like
3: to hear?
1: Though.
3: It's been a while.
1: Would you guys like to? We'll try this again. All right.
3: You want
1: to
3: try it again?
1: 3, 2, 1. Here was Wemby talking post game about being in attendance to see SGA get the MVP trophy and also where his team is at moving forward.
4: I still got a lot to learn.
3: Bum bum bum.
4: I want to get that trophy, you know, many times in my career.
6: A big response tonight with your performance. If your performance tonight had a message behind it, what would that message be?
4: The message would be that we as a team are ready to go in any environment, in any place, against anybody. And even though we still got a lot to learn, our effort should be over anybody else's. And tonight we were relentless.
3: I will be champion.
1: He's got a little Andre the Giant to
3: him. If he dies.
2: Oh, does he? Yeah.
3: He dies.
2: You don't have the same issues there, Jonas, that Andre the Giant did?
1: Well, wow. They're both French, you know, so maybe that's what it is. But, yeah, who knows? I mean.
2: What is wrong with you, dude?
3: Their jock straps are not the same size, Jonas.
1: Well, same height, but like
3: they are
1: 300
3: not the same
1: pounds.
3: Height.
1: Yeah.
3: No way.
1: Andre the Giant and Wemby?
3: Was not 7'5".
1: Andre the Giant was 7'4".
3: No way.
1: Yeah.
2: Yeah, he was pretty tall, dude.
3: Yeah. 7'4"?
1: Yeah.
3: Dude. I don't believe it.
2: He was that tall.
3: I don't think he was that tall. No. Anyway. That's crazy if he was, actually. 7'4".
1: Yeah, 7'4".
2: Yeah, dude. He was huge. That's why he had to take a dump in the bathtub.
3: I know he was big. I know.

0: I had transitioned back to like about sports. That MVP trophy is a pretty good looking trophy. And SGA's got two back to back. That's pretty cool.
1: I don't know, man. That looks like a, is that one of, what's the Oscar? It looks like an Oscar.
2: Something like that.
0: Yeah,
2: that's a good call.
1: It looks like an Oscar.
0: Something like that.
1: I don't know.
0: The rock, you know, like the diamond rock at the top. I mean, I think it's a pretty cool looking trophy. But I like getting trophies, though. I don't know about y'all.
1: Who is it?
0: I don't. I like getting them. And the nicer they are, the more I want it.
2: Did they change it?
0: Yeah, they changed it.
2: Oh, because it's the Michael Jordan trophy.
0: It used to be like where he was like standing on one. Like,
2: I like the older one better.
0: Yeah, they changed it.
2: Yeah, this is the Michael Jordan.
0: It's more like prestigious. Isn't it like he's got one leg on the ground and one leg bent and he's holding the ball like he's like, is he shooting or dribbling?
2: This one
0: or?
2: Looks a little zesty, to be honest with you.
0: The new one?
2: Yeah.
0: Dang.
2: I don't think I want to win it. I'm just letting him know right now.
0: So you're saying Big Cat should have been winning that trophy, huh?
1: The old one almost looks like the Heisman. It looks like the basketball versus the Heisman with his legs kicked up and like, like it's got the arm up.
2: Same color concept almost. Yeah. Like, yeah. I like that one better.
1: It's like the Heisman, but for basketball. I don't know. Mm. I think I like the NBA Finals trophy the best.
0: The old one, the dude is dribbling up court or something. Like that.
1: Yeah, he looks like he's doing the Heisman.
0: Yeah, kind of, sort of. I like the new one. I like it. You got that bling. It's got the bling at the top.
1: Yeah, I see what Jonas is saying.
0: It does have a little zest to it. Yeah, we're on the same page. It does have a little. Yep.
2: Can't imagine who came up with that one.
1: Actually, maybe we could find this out. let's look this up.
2: Oh, yeah. I'd be willing to.
1: Hold on. Let's actually go back to that. What would you be willing to bet? All right. What would you be willing to bet? Because there's been a lot of bets made on the show no one has owned up to.
0: What do you mean?
2: Well, hold on. I mean, we are.
0: You're going to get your sneakers, bro. Relax. I'm not changing my sex.
1: See
0: though.
1: That shoe?
0: I'm sorry.
1: Says Adidas.
0: Yeah, nah, I'll get you.
2: Yeah, you got to. But you got to let us know which ones you want.
0: Nah, we pick them. I'm going to pick them.
2: You want to get one of these?
0: I'm going to handle it because, like, you,
2: what?
0: Well, I don't trust you.
2: What do you mean you don't trust me?
0: Our reputation is on the line. Like, Q's going to be walking around with them on one day, and people are going to be like, oh, are those the ones that they bought you? And if they're the ones you bought, they're going to be like, oh, God. You didn't have to win a bet to get those. It's all good. Man.
1: I don't know, actually. This is one. Yeah, this isn't what we thought.
0: What's that? Know. What?
1: I'm some send it to you.
0: Oh no.
1: I'll send it to you.
0: Oh no.
2: Yeah, I mean
1: no, I'm just saying, like, it's not what we thought.
0: Okay.
2: All right.
1: I'm
2: can't
1: just,
2: imagine.
1: It's definitely not what through. I definitely not what I sent you last night.
0: I was about to say, because the last message I saw from you was pretty
1: get your head out of the gutter.
0: I mean
1: get your head out of the gutter.
0: I'm not anywhere.
2: Look at those calves.
1: Yeah.
0: The
1: guy with Michael Jordan is the one who designed it.
0: So like sneakily, that's Michael Jordan.
2: Well, yeah, the trophy is Michael Jordan.
0: It is.
1: The trophy is Michael Jordan.
0: Oh, so we're clear on that.
2: Yeah.
1: So excuse me. Sorry. The MVP trophy that is the Michael Jordan trophy. It was designed by Mark Smith. He was a retired VP of innovation and special projects at Nike, and longtime Jordan brand designer.
0: Oh, okay.
1: So, yeah.
0: Well, you do know that they stole that Jumpman logo from a photographer that had taken the picture for, I want to say, Time magazine or something like that. Stole it. Recreated it. Fought him in court. Won. Dude got no residual compensation for it. Like a brilliant photographer. Captured it. He took him onto like a side of a hill or something like that. Put a hoop on the side of a hill. Waited until it was like a certain time of the day and was taking pictures of Michael Jordan.

0: Michael Jordan, didn't he? Michael Jordan had on like three different sets of whatever it was. Like, I think his shoes were like Adidas, or his top was, it was crazy, right? They show the photos that he took, the proofs of what he took, and you compare them to what they recreated with the Jumpman logo, and literally, it's like almost like the same thing. Literally almost the same thing.
1: On a side note, I'm not sure if you guys knew this, but the All-Star Game MVP trophy is named after Kobe Bryant. And it was designed by a Boston-based artist, Victor Solomon. I sent you a picture of it. I'm not sure many people are aware of the newer design. Most people remember the older design. Because when I looked it up, that was like, oh, yeah, I remember the old school one, not the newest All-Star trophy, which
2: prestigious.
1: I'm not sure what to.
0: Yeah, I mean, but why is that after Kobe? Like, I don't think Kobe when I see that. I think Stanley Cup.
2: I mean, it looks like the cup on the top. It looks like a wedding cake. A lot of layers.
0: That too, yeah.
1: It looks like something you'd get at like your commercial real estate sales event for selling or leasing the most.
2: That's right.
1: Like, it looks like a building.
0: It's like they set a chandelier down on a base and made it into a trophy.
2: Right.
1: Oh my gosh. I just realized what it looks like. It looks like some of those rolling hills.
0: Huh?
1: The helicopter went down.
0: Oh, darn.
1: I know.
2: Oh boy.
1: It looks kind of like mountains.
2: Yeah.
0: Oh wow. Well,
2: that is
0: kind of messed up. That'll do it.
1: I'm just saying, that's messed up. Much with this. So much for someone was. I guess I see what he was doing.
0: So much for this party.
2: Yeah.
0: Yikes.
2: But listen,
0: you didn't.
2: Wemby's going to get a. Wemby's going to have plenty of trophies. He'll be walking out with. So he will get. Plenty of opportunities to hoist that trophy. I do like the fact that he's a little bit of a red ass. He's starting to. You saw him kind of pose a little bit and talk a little trash last night. You also saw him, afterwards saying, I'm going to win that trophy several times. He already knows at 22, this league's mine. If he just stays healthy, everybody's in for it. And the Spurs are
1: flexing a lot.
2: The Spurs are the Packers of the NBA when it comes to quarterbacks. The Spurs just roll out big men who end up being Hall of Famers, in succession, whether it's David Robinson to Tim Duncan. Now you've got Wemby. It's kind of wild, man. Now you know why Portland was trying to tank games.
0: It was my initial point.
2: Now you know.
0: Now you know why it should be okay to tank a game.
2: Everybody should be exonerated. Yeah.
0: It's a great point. And man, I had it in my notes to lead off with that. I didn't, but I'm glad you said it. Like that, if that's what you're going to get, if that's the potential that exists, if you're saying this guy in the draft is good enough to change our whole trajectory of our franchise, this is a yet another example.
2: Find me all you want.
0: Yeah,
2: find me all you want. I couldn't care less. If that's what I get on the other side.
0: I mean, cool. It may go wrong. It may not turn out to be a Wembanyama, but it might. It might be a Greg Odom. It might be an Odin.
1: Hold on. No. Hold on. So 2 years ago, do you guys remember what the Spurs record was?
0: No.
1: 34-48.
0: That's bad.
1: What was it this year? 62-20.
0: That's really good.
1: Now, I'll make a comparison to one. Someone 26-56 with the Dallas Mavericks this year. Curious to see what they are next year.
2: All right, there we go. See,
1: just saying.
2: God, we're back, like, man.
1: To that point, and I'm not saying that Dallas necessarily tanked to get him, but there was the conspiracy theory that, with the trade of Luke and everything else, that they were kind of rewarded for doing that. And now it set them up to at least have
0: is Flag a potential on that
1: young
0: level?
1: Superstar.
0: Is he on that
1: level?
0: Well,
1: did you think Wemby was on that level 2 years ago?
0: I think the hype was there with Wemby. I think
1: the hype was there because of his height and his skill and everything else.
0: Yeah, but I think the hype was there for Wemby to be like this guy, like a generational guy. But I will say
1: he did not produce as much as Cooper Flagg did in his rookie season.
0: Well, he got hurt, right?
2: Yeah, wasn't he injured? There was a heart issue.
0: Well, anyway, Flagg had a lot of hype coming out though. He has a lot of hype. Like, I'm not saying it to, like, I'm saying y'all think he's that good. Do y'all think he's really that good though?
2: I don't think.
0: I think he's got a lot of potential, but is he that good? Like, face of the league good?
2: Well, I think the difference is Wemby took a significant step this year, and now you wait to see if Cooper Flagg does it, you know, the next year.
1: Can we pause for a second, too? There's 3 years of difference. Cooper Flagg's 19. Wemby's 22. Like, give it a little time. But, yeah, I think Cooper Flagg can be that good.
0: It's a fair assessment, too. Because that's there's a big difference from 18, 19 to 21, 22, 23. It's a big difference. So, but again, back to the original point.
1: A really good rookie season.
0: I'll say this. I'd rather be in the position of waiting to see how much further Cooper Flagg can go as a player and be in that position as the Dallas Mavericks, having tanked to get him, versus what's the other side of it? We don't have a Cooper Flagg. We don't have a franchise guy. Mr. Glass didn't work out for us.
1: You go overspend to try to
0: street clothes. Davis didn't work out for us. Like
2: Mr. Glass.
0: Isn't that what they was calling him?
2: Yeah, that's unfortunate. Well, look.
1: By the way, I mean, the reason why I bring up age is because we all know once they hit 40, they're screwed. Mm-hmm. 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
2: It is Two Pros and a Cup of Joe here on Fox Sports Radio. LeVar Arrington, Brady Quinn, Jonas Knox with you. So we will have the usuals coming up later on. We got another edition of In Case You Missed It. We're also going to catch up with our guy Pete Prisco, hour three of the program. We got the leftovers. All of it is yours here on this Tuesday morning. But in the wise words of one Chris Carter, got to get yourself a fall guy. And we found one in the world of sports next here on FSR. But are you tired of scrolling job boards, submitting application after application, and never hearing back? 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
25: Two pros and a cup of Joe, Fox Sports Radio, LeVar Arrington, Brady Quinn, Jonas Knox with you here. Coming up in about 12 minutes from now, we will have another edition of In Case You Missed It. But right now, it is time for the Tire Rack Play of the Day.
26: 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We win! Victor Wembanyama, 6 feet behind the line, ties the game at 108.
25: 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Chris Carter has some advice for Garrett Kiggo, who we discussed was late to his tee time at the PGA Championship on Thursday. Shot well. Unfortunately, got a two-stroke penalty. Missed the cut by a stroke, so it was very costly. Chris Carter, what advice would you give to Garrett Kiggo of South Africa?
27: If y'all got a crew, you got to have a fall guy.
25: Well, he found one, Chris.
28: Oh, it's messed up.
25: It's his caddy. They have parted ways.
29: What he got to do with it?
25: They have parted ways. So now we know whose fault it was for Garrett Kiggo not making his tee time and costing himself about $19,000 in earnings by not making the cut at the PGA Championship. Brady, this is a real move by your guy there. Real move.
28: Well, so let me explain a few things. First off, caddies are directly tied to the earnings that a player makes. So I'm sure there was a confrontation about this, because that $19,000 you're talking about, I believe most caddies take home about 10% of whatever those earnings are. So that would have been about $2,000 that he misses out on. And it's got to be frustrating for him. But where the argument might have started might have been Higo saying to him, like, hey, man, like, you're responsible for this. You know, there's other players like Steve Stricker, even Xander Schauffele plays right now. Those guys typically are, like, on the range, hitting balls up until the final minute or two, depending on the venue, and then racing over to the tee box because they don't want to get stiff. That's their routine. They don't have to, like, have anyone, you know, talk, mess with their mental mind frame before the game. So everyone's different, and a lot of times caddies are responsible for all of that. And there could have been an argument about that. It could have been an argument about, you know, maybe the caddy wanted him to be more responsible for his own actions, his own, you know, ability to be somewhere on time. And obviously, again, it's impacting both their wallets, but the caddy even more so. So you could see how there would be a confrontation about all of this and where they could split. Now, at the end of the day, was he going to win the tournament? No, but he was playing well enough where he should have made the cut without the two-stroke penalty. And furthermore, who knows? I mean, Smalley was leading at one point after Saturday, so maybe there would have been a chance that he would have. But you could see how this thing could fall apart.
25: It's too bad, man.
29: I'm not into golf. Y'all know that.
25: You into Fall Guys, though?
29: No, I'm not into Fall Guys either, because, you know, it is what it is. But... regardless of what that man's responsibility is as a caddy, if a guy or a girl are late, if you're late for something, if you, Y-O-U, you are late for something, that falls on no one else but you, the person that was tardy. That is one of those things on the list of choices, personal choices. We all have personal choices. That's a choice. Being late is a choice. That's not, we could say circumstances, we could say that, whatever. Being late is a choice. If you chose to wait to the last second to go to the airport and for some strange reason the security line is too long and you miss your flight, you chose to cut it that close. That's your choice. You made that choice. You could have got there early and been like, oh, I'm sitting here for an hour before we board, but you're there. You made the choice to be there early enough to be early at your gate. If you're late for your job, that's your choice. I take full responsibility. Like the other day, for some strange reason, I just was in a weird little like realm of space where I didn't know where I was at. Mm-hmm. Like I woke up, like, where am I?
25: I don't even know what you're talking about.
29: Something ain't right. That, it doesn't matter. Because I'm a stand up guy. I don't need a fall guy. I'm a stand up guy. That was a choice.
28: Dang. Shots fired at Chris Carter.
29: That was a choice. I chose to stay up and do extracurricular activities with my family. And it went all night and into like the next day. That's a choice I made.
28: Ask one question about that choice.
29: Yeah, sure.
28: When you woke up, were you doing the dinosaur walk?
29: I always do the dinosaur walk.
28: No. That's not true. You were walking like much better because your body was feeling better. But sometimes when you get going in the mornings, like you do the dinosaur walk.
29: Oh yeah, I got a slab of ice on my back right now.
25: Is that what that was? Really?
29: Yeah, that's ice.
25: I thought those were butt wipes. Look like a pack of ass wipes.
29: Why you be sweating me, man?
25: No, I just had it in your hand. Off, I didn't know what it was. Off,
28: also a good move though. You got some dude wipes on you at all times, like away games in play.
25: Yeah, that's how I know.
28: You know what I'm saying?
25: I've spent way too much time around LeVar. Doesn't do away games.
29: I don't.
28: I try to avoid him at all costs too, though. I understand exactly where he's coming from. You want to take advantage of the home field advantage, home court.
29: Yeah.
28: I
29: have a main one too. Like it's not even the one in my
25: starter.
29: It's not even the one in my bedroom. I have a main one that's my one. See? Like I could be sitting next to a restroom in my house.
28: I hope you know how relatable this is.
29: And I walk to the one that's my one.
28: Away. Yeah. This might be the most relatable thing you've ever admitted on our show.
29: Oh, okay.
28: I'm just saying.
29: You have your one.
28: I think most men have one. There's like one that they're like, that's my one.
29: That's my one.
28: And they're loyal to it.
29: Loyal.
28: And they spend time with it.
29: Hang out.
28: And they cherish it.
29: Play chess.
28: And that's why they're never going to cheat on it.
29: And there are dude
28: wipes
29: there.
28: Unless they absolutely have to.
29: Yeah.
28: In a dire circumstance.
29: Yeah.
28: Which they will then explain to their one and only when they get back.
29: But it doesn't feel right on the other one.
28: It doesn't. And that's what I'm saying. It's not as pleasurable.
29: Yeah, it's not.
28: It's not as pleasurable.
29: I'm with you. I cannot disagree with you on that.
28: That is the most relatable thing you have ever discussed on this show.
29: Sorry, I'm not relatable. Glad I was relatable.
28: No. I'm just saying it's the most relatable. Oh. I'm not saying you're not relatable. Oh. It's the most.
29: Well, I'll tell you what.
28: Vulnerability.
29: I'll tell you what isn't relatable to me. Blaming somebody else for being late. That's not relatable to me.
28: It still does. I mean, and I guess this is now the clarification of the rule, because I do think there's other golfers who've talked about this. Like, and people have brought this up. Like, if your tee time's at 7:18, so I guess if you're a second past that, you're late. Like, you need to be teeing off basically at 7:17, which I don't know that many people knew that. People probably thought if I'm sitting there, because most of these places too, by the way, they have these gigantic Rolex clocks. So you're looking at it thinking, okay, there's the minute hand. It's at 7:18. Like, if it's within that, you're probably looking at saying, okay, I'm good.
29: They don't have to be D-bags about it. I mean, if it's that, they don't have to be D-bags about it. But I've heard about golf culture. I heard how those people are. Those people. Yeah.
25: You people.
29: You people. Y'all could have let that man be a couple seconds late. Like, I could get if he, like, you know, we roll up. It's like 5 minutes after, 10 minutes after. And it's like, what do you mean we're late? You crazy? We on time, I mean, player.
28: Is,
29: and I'm going to put this.
28: South African.
29: I know. African. We did cover that. Maybe he's had some influence on that, you know? Maybe he was down south in South Africa.
28: I'll put it this way. By his explanation of what took place, I definitely think he's had some influence. Oh. All I wanted to hear was him say what had happened was.
29: Oh, man.
28: And then go into his explanation from there.
29: Well, see, what had happened was. Hey, you know, and to that point, I lost my thought. Is that a lot? Because that's kind of funny that, you know, what had happened. That kind of killed what I was thinking. I don't even know what I was thinking. I don't even remember.
28: You see, what had happened was.
25: Well, should get himself some Incogni. 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Up next, it's another edition of In Case You Missed It right here on FSR.
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25: It's Two Pros and a Cup of Joe, Fox Sports Radio. LeVar Arrington, Brady Quinn, Jonas Knox with you here. Coming up top of next hour, we've got a little over 10 minutes from now. We are going to tell you the story about somebody who thinks they found a loophole. They think they found it in the world of football. That'll be yours here on FSR. Before we get to another edition of In Case You Missed It, though, a reminder, at the University of Maryland Global Campus, you can choose from more than 65 graduate online degrees and certificates, including our MBA, now with 10 specializations. 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
25: Guys, in case you missed this, there's this ongoing feud that is happening between Jaylen Brown of the Celtics and Stephen A. Smith. This all started because Jaylen Brown said this past year was the most fun he's had just in the circumstances they were in. Stephen A. took that as a slight against Jason Tatum because he wasn't there. The Celtics gagged away their opening series lead against the Sixers, so on and so forth. So he went on Twitch and Jaylen Brown said, F Stephen A, F Stephen B, F Stephen C, and he's not, just won't let it go. Stephen A responded yesterday, and here's a little bit of it.
33: Jaylen Brown, be careful what you wish for. You really want me to start reporting on that level? You understand? Locker room? How the organization might think about you? How the city may feel about you? How Jason Tatum may or may not have feel about you? Sneaker deals, endorsement deals, the list goes on and on. The season is over, bro. You on Twitch trying to do what I do.
25: So I'll just ask you guys this.
29: Yikes.
25: Is this where we're at now, to where you get somebody in the media who's got sources that is basically threatening to do a deep dive in revenge and retaliation with a player? Or is this just a symptom of where the NBA is at and they love leaning into this stuff? Because I don't get it. I really don't get it.
1: So I look at this a little bit different. I think when all these social media platforms came out, we looked at it as a moment for player empowerment. And it has been, because you can directly control your messaging to your fans, to the media, to everyone else. And so it stripped away some of the power from the media. However, what it's done is it's given players this notion that they can control the narrative and they can go out and say what they want. And that's what everyone's going to believe, or that's how people are going to receive them. But their primary job is playing. Their primary job is everything they do on the court. And the difference is, the media, their primary job is being on TV, being on social media, being on all these platforms all the time if they want. And that's the hard part, is you're not going to be able to combat that. That's his job. He's got all these platforms. He's got all these followers, all these people. And not saying that the player doesn't either. But the reality is the person in the media is not going to stop. That is the power of the pen, as they used to say, is while you're sleeping, they're writing. You know, while you're practicing, while you're focusing on your craft, they are working their craft and they're talking about you. So you just got to stop paying mind and attention to everything that's said in the media. I mean, that's the bottom line. Put the blinders on. Go play.
29: Listen, we ain't got enough time for my thoughts on it. So
25: we'll jump into it next. We'll save it.
29: Yeah, I mean, we can move on. It don't matter. But it's an interesting dynamic. I'll say that. Your question is a legit question.
25: Stephen A, Stephen B, or Stephen C.
29: You have main characters to this drama every time. We
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28: Yes, fun, but also something that actually teaches you.
30: Big words like FOMOsynthesis? 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FOMOsynthesis.
28: Yeah, close enough. And they want fun songs, videos, and interactive games that help you grow, not turn you into
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28: Yep.
34: Lingo Kids!
28: Everything kids love.
35: Ifs in sports history. Why not? Let's speculate about what could have been. Do we all get to contribute to this?
36: Yeah, I think we should. I wrote some down already for various sports. If you're a hockey fan, call in with some of your own, because a depth on the biggest what ifs in hockey history, and I'd like to hear some of those. Like, what if Wayne Gretzky did whatever? I don't know. But okay. I have some for other sports. And because you guys, you know, have been able to follow more sports for longer, you guys could have some that I maybe don't have off the top of my head.
35: Well, two that immediately came to my mind. One was very recent. What if Joshua Jefferson doesn't twist his ankle? That's a huge one for Iowa State fans. And then, you know, 10 years prior to that, what if George Niang doesn't break his foot?
36: So there was a conversation a couple weeks ago on the Cyclone Alert message boards, Heather, about someone started that conversation and basically asked which of those is a greater, like, what if for Iowa State basketball. I'm curious what your opinion is on that, because you were obviously around for both of them. I don't remember too much about the Niang thing. I mean, that was 2014?
35: Yes.
36: So I would have been 15, so I would have been a freshman in high school. So I remember that Iowa State team being really talented and really good, but I don't necessarily remember who they would have played and all the other details.
35: Well, I'm not the best at coming up with big details, too. I just know that I need to look back on that season, but
36: because
35: I feel like they almost beat the next team without him, or maybe they did.
36: So my thought on this, and there was a couple of people who did comment this as such in the thread, is that I don't think that had Iowa State had Joshua Jefferson healthy, they would have beaten Michigan. They may have beaten Tennessee, but I'm not 100% certain that they would have beaten the Vols in Chicago in the Sweet 16. So my thought process on the deal is that they probably would have lost to Michigan, the eventual national champions, one of the two best teams in the country all season. That I don't know if that is a major difference in the way that people will look back and remember the 2025-2026 season.
35: I had to remember, you might be right about Joshua Jefferson in this past season.
36: And I don't want to put like a big rain cloud, and I realize we've had some big rain clouds over this state. And we, you know, that's good though, because it hasn't rained a lot in May.
35: Figuratively?
36: Yeah. I don't want to put a big rain cloud over Cyclone fans' fantasy. I just don't know if the actual outcome is that different if Jefferson plays, considering how the Tennessee game went. And I definitely don't think they would have beaten Michigan. But that's just my two cents on the deal.
35: George Niang probably hurt worse because they did win. And I had to refresh my memory of, and pardon me for having to do that, but they did beat North Carolina without him. DeAndre Kane had a game winner with 16 seconds left. So Iowa State wins in the round of 32 without Niang, 85-83. Ended up losing by 5 to the eventual national champion UConn without him in the Sweet 16. And I feel like if you're within 5 points of the team that eventually won it all without George Niang,
36: yeah,
35: where are you with him?
36: Yeah, yeah, I think that's fair.
35: I mean, that was a potential national championship team with George Niang that season.
36: Yeah, I think that's fair that they probably could have gotten past UConn. That was the UConn team that was coached by Kevin Ollie, which is like the most random championship that UConn has probably won. That was the Shabazz Napier year. So let's see. This Final Four was 4-seeded Michigan State, 7-seeded UConn, who won the national title. That was a title game. Let me do this. That's probably easier. The Final Four was 7-seed UConn, 1-seed Florida, 8-seed Kentucky, 2-seed Wisconsin. The national title was UConn beating Kentucky 60-54. What a weird Final Four. A 1-seed, a 2-seed, a 7-seed, and an 8-seed.
35: So if there was any chance for an Iowa State to get into the Final Four and perhaps win it all, it was that season.
36: Yes.
35: And again, they ended up falling by only 5 to the eventual national champions.
36: Yeah, I think that that's fair, because they would have had to beat a 1-seed Florida, which you feel like you probably would have been had an opportunity to do. You would have been the higher seeded team in the Elite Eight against 4-seeded Michigan State. Yeah, I think in my opinion, that's a bigger what if you're an Iowa State fan.
35: And again, we're going to be playing sports what ifs coming up in the 8 o'clock hour. Also, again, John Walters is going to join us. And one reason why I reached out to him, apparently he's not, he was called upon to give a pregame speech and it didn't go well. Well, I mean, the speech probably went fine. The result wasn't so good, maybe John Walters won't be going back to make any more pregame speeches.
36: So I was hanging out over at the tailgate tour a little bit yesterday after we spoke to Jamie Pollard, Jamie Rogers, TJ Altsberger, and Coach Fennelly, Bill Fennelly, of course. Just listening and paying attention to what was going on. John Walters was introducing all the different coaches that were there. So Brent Metcalf, the men's wrestling coach, Ali St. John, the women's wrestling coach were also introduced. And then there was a few others, but I don't remember the order in which they went. TJ Altsberger was penultimate, which means second to last. I wanted to use a big fancy word.
35: Wow.
36: Yeah. I sometimes will type that word into my stories, but then I always spell it wrong, so then I have to make sure I spell it correctly. Penultimate. Otts was standing in the back of the room. He was signing autographs, talking with fans, and Walters introduces him. He likes to stand in the back of the room so the applause is a little bit longer as he comes up. And TJ walks past, meet a couple other reporters, and then Jamie Pollard was to our left. He wasn't talking with us. He was a good, I don't know, 10 to 12 feet to our left. And he goes, really? It's the first one and we're already doing this? Or something on the lines of like, it's the first stop on the tailgate tour and we're already throwing jabs about me or whatever else. So,
35: oh, so that's why I decided to throw JW under the bus a little bit?
36: I think that could be a little bit of the motivation.
35: Under the tailgate tour bus?
36: Yes. And I'm honestly, if all these people are on the bus, maybe we can just get them all on the show at the same time. Like maybe we can get them to all sing the Juicy Wiggle or something together.
35: So again, that's coming up at 8 o'clock. Don't forget, KXNO is turning 25, so go to KXNO.com. 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So yesterday, you guys, it was the day. Finally got rid of the old sliding glass door. And honestly, by yesterday morning, when I was getting ready to go to work, it hardly opened and closed anymore. It was like it knew it was on its last legs, wanted to give me one final send-off. So H&H Windows and Doors came over. I was really impressed with how quickly they worked, you guys.
36: Well, they had to work quickly because if they had been taking a long time, I would have been afraid for their safety out there with the...
35: The storms didn't come until later, but yeah.
36: Yeah, I mean, it was
35: when
36: after dinner time.
35: TikTok, you know, yeah, you're like, there's a giant hole in our house at the moment. And it was weird. Like, I got home and they were there beginning the process of taking the old door out. And I had to run Rocco over to get a bath at Paws and Pints. So, and we're only like a few miles away, so it didn't take me that long, maybe 15 minutes. I got back and the door was already long gone. Giant hole in the house. And then it didn't take long after that until they got the new door in and we were able to finally at least, you know, get some of the block out the air that was coming in.
36: Did you enjoy playing with your between the glass blinds?
35: I did.
36: Fun little toy, aren't they?
35: They really are. Now, it's funny, though, like, you realize almost right away that you can't do that, like, super fast or super slow, because what if the blinds accidentally get a little, you know, messed up? You can't just go in there and fix them, so
36: they
35: you have to...
36: They get crooked, yeah, so they... Are the little ropes...
35: You have to take it all the way up or all the way down, and then...
36: Are the ropes, strings that you use to pull them up and down or whatever, are they very, very thin?
35: But they're mostly inside the door. We just have like the little handle, I guess. I don't know. I can't describe it.
36: Well, as you pull on them,
35: they
36: to draw them up.
35: Yeah, they look pretty thin.
36: Wouldn't more string or rope come out of the door?
35: I'm assuming. You're asking me all these technical questions.
36: Yeah, well,
35: I just
36: asked because we had one of these doors when I was growing up that had the blinds between the glass. And I always found those strings or ropes, whatever you want to call them, to be very thin. And they got tangled kind of easily because they were so thin, but they were very durable. Like they never like ripped or
35: another thing I'm
36: pulled
35: assuming
36: apart or whatever.
35: They're
36: else.
35: Not going to get dusty because they're in between the glass.
36: Yeah.
35: That's one
36: I don't
35: thing
36: know.
35: I hate about blinds is that they get dusty.
36: Yeah. I don't know if that happened or not.
35: Anyway,
36: do you know what dust is?
35: Isn't it just particles in the air, whether it's...
36: No, it's like dead human skin.
35: Not all of it. There's literally part of it, dirt that comes off the ground that's not in part of dust. But yeah, it's all sorts of stuff you don't want to think
36: about. I didn't know that until a couple of years ago, and I was like, that's disgusting.
35: You know what else? It's not exactly disgusting, but you know what else happens when you have kind of a big project? And this happened to our neighbors, too. They figured out that underneath their luxury vinyl flooring that they were pulling up to put in new flooring, somebody laid that over old linoleum, and you're probably too young to
36: remember. What is linoleum?
35: Yeah, see? Tyler, I knew he was too young to remember that stuff. It used to be in every house, everywhere.
0: You never watched Seven? You never saw that movie, Seven?
36: It's what? Called what now? Linoleum?
0: Yeah, have you
36: How
0: ever
36: How do you spell that?
0: L-I-N-O-L-E-U-M.
36: Linoleum.
0: Liam. It's just
36: Linoleum.
0: In Seven, the killer actually puts slivers of linoleum in the guy, what was it? The big guy who ate a lot. What sin would that have been?
35: I haven't seen Seven, so.
0: Gluttony. But he moves the fridge out of the way, and he sees these little things, these little marks carved in the linoleum, and he's like, what's that? And then he starts figuring out the

0: kitchen at all around the door.
1: Am I a psychopath for kind of liking that draftiness?
0: Yes. Especially when I feel it. Our door is also not far from our thermostat, which means when the room that the thermostat is in is colder than the rest of the house, that means that the heat runs more, it's not as efficient, makes the upstairs hotter. Anyway, I was really glad to get rid of it. I also figured out a couple of really ugly colors that our kitchen used to be painted, including like poop brown. That was something that was revealed when they tore the door out.
1: So, you know, we kind of learned something like that. You have not been in Lily and I's home. And don't come until we're done doing things.
0: Sure, you can come now because we have our deck done. Our new sliding glass door is in. They replaced two basement windows, too. And I'm pissed because the basement windows basically look better than the rest of the windows in the whole house.
1: Naturally.
0: So, yeah, so, might have to do all of them now.
1: So in our house, we have our kitchen here, and then like our dining room is here, okay? So, and I realize I'm
0: you're
1: doing this
0: gestures
1: with my hands, and no one can actually see me. Again, that might be changing in a couple weeks. So our kitchen is here. Our dining room is here. They're in a different room. There is a doorway that separates the two. We don't currently have doors in the doorway. There was when we moved in. We got rid of them. We're like, we don't need these. Like, they were just always left open, and there were like two little half doors that came together to make a full door. You know what I'm talking about? Mm-hmm. I don't know what the proper term is for that. We were both like, let's just get rid of it. So we got rid of the doors and took the doors out. Lily's dad is a good handyman. He owns an outdoor remodeling company, Spruce Exteriors. Check it out if you need help. He realized that the previous owners or the owners before them, at some point, they had built this doorway down by putting some sort of blocks or wood or whatever to make the doorway shorter. So instead of it being, call it an 8-foot doorway, it's a 7-foot doorway. Does that make sense?
0: Yeah, but why would you do that?
1: I don't know. I have no clue why someone would do this. So it's among our like projects.
0: Because you just went from a door that Victor Wembanyama could fit through to one that he had to duck to get in.
1: Yeah. Well, he's got to duck to get through most doors.
0: But not an 8-foot door.
1: No, and I just use random numbers. I don't know how high it actually was. So that's something that we need to get fixed. But I don't even understand, when has it ever been desired in human history to have lower ceilings or shorter doors?
0: Don't know.
1: You know what I mean? Like, it's always been a thing of high, tall ceilings is like a luxury thing. Like, that's a sign of like, oh, this is a very nice home. This is a very nice space that I'm in. Same with doors. Very big, very tall doors are like, that's a beautiful door, which is such a dumb thing to say. But this is what we're dealing with. I also come on here and I complain about things in our home, be it the landscaping and growing grass. And I get kind of scared that the previous owners listen. They're like, why did you even buy the house? All you do is complain about it. Well, I really like the house a lot.
0: Everybody needs to understand that that happens. If we were to ever sell this house, there's probably, people would move in. Even with all the work that we've had done on it, there might be somebody that, for instance, looks at the fireplace that we redid and said, why did you do that? I would have been perfectly happy with the 90s fireplace that was there before. I don't know. You have to understand that not everyone's taste is for everyone else.
1: Right, but my thing is, like, I come on here, I'm like, this door situation.
0: Oh, look, all I do is complain too, but now I'm getting to the point where I have fewer and fewer things to complain about. Now I can check the deck and our dumb old leaking sliding glass door off the list.
1: Is it a dream of yours to one day build a home?
0: Not really.
1: Really? Because that is something that I would love to, not with myself, I can't do that, but it is a dream of mine one day to build a home.
0: No, I've never really had that dream. And anybody that's built a home, like my mom and dad have built several homes. They're like, it almost ended our marriage because all the stuff that we had to think about and do and make decisions on and didn't agree on. And I'm only joking about that. It didn't almost end their marriage, but it was very stressful to build a house and all the tiny little decisions that you have to make.
1: Yeah. I don't know. That's something that I would like to do.
0: I haven't minded doing what we've been doing to our house.
1: You're like kind
0: which
1: of
0: is,
1: building a home.
0: Yeah.
1: You're just renovating every room
0: exactly.
1: by room and every window by window and door.

0: Window door by door.
1: When I think about it, yes. It's, we've had a new roof. We've redone the kitchen. We just did the deck.
0: 5-0 wants to re-sod the entire front yard.
1: He's not doing that.
0: I'm going to ask him about this on Wednesday.
1: I do not think he understands how awful that would be. All to fix basically one area under the tree that the grass doesn't grow very good.
0: I got to be fully honest. Lily and I are those people right now who already grass when our neighbors get up today, they're going to look at our lawn and be like, these people, their yard looks terrible.
1: You haven't mowed?
0: Well, I mowed Thursday of last week, maybe?
1: Yeah, I mowed Friday. I mean, it's just growing really fast now.
0: It's growing really fast with all the rain. I was pulling out of the driveway this morning, and my headlights shined over the yard, and I was like, oh, God. I was like, that looks terrible. But here's the problem. It rained so much yesterday that I can't mow today because it's going to be too wet. It's also supposed to rain today, Heather.
1: It is.
0: So I can't mow today either.
1: You can't worry about it at this point.
0: It looks so bad. So bad. Like, I was like, oh, God. Our neighbors are going to be like, these kids.
1: Is it really that bad that even compared to everyone else in your neighborhood,
0: well,
1: it's bad?
0: Well, our neighbor to the north does not really take care of their lawn.
1: Then see, there's always, you're not that guy. He's that guy. They are those people.
0: Yeah, but gosh, I was like, oh God, that's so long. It's like, that looks so bad. Also, I might be offering 5-0 an opportunity to come do an extra lawn while we're on the honeymoon, which I feel like he might take advantage of because he loves to mow the grass.
1: He does, but he barely has time to mow our yard. Well, you might have to come up with plan B.
0: I'll let him do it in some fun pattern. Like if he wants to do it in the shape of a star, you know what I mean? Like
1: he would mow a Cubs logo into your yard if I have anything to say about it.
0: Well, go Brewers with what happened last night.
1: 515.
0: The White Sox broke the Cubs.
1: 284-5966. You could tweet at us at KXNO First Quarter. Up next, the T-Mobile Call of the Day and the Sports Six Pack on the Iowa Sports Radio Network.
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22: 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Webby's going to pull a deep three.
23: Oh, oh, oh my goodness. Oh, oh, oh. A logo shot.
22: 28-footer. Ties it at 108. Timeout, Thunder.
1: That was one of just many ridiculous shots by Victor Wembanyama as the Spurs beat the Thunder in game one in double overtime, 122 to 115. Wemby had 41 points, 24 rebounds, becomes the youngest player in NBA history at 22 years old, 134 days to record at least 40 points, 20 rebounds in a playoff game. He was electric last night. And if there is anything that is going to get me to watch the NBA, it might be Victor Wembanyama. There could be a point where we're like, MJ who? LeBron who? He's an absolute freak.
0: So I feel like at times I can be a prisoner of the moment, and I say things like you just said. I think it's possible.
1: See? I don't say those things quite as lightly.
0: Yeah.
1: I mean, I'm old enough to remember Michael Jordan.
0: Like, he's 7'4", okay? 7'5". Like, he can do things.
1: Plays like Jordan.
0: Like, he can do things that other people just cannot do because of his size. And he's only going to get better because of his age.
1: He's 22. And you know what else?
0: And here's what's crazy. When he was coming into the NBA and getting drafted, you know what the one big question about his game offensively was?
1: Whether or not he could...
0: It was his perimeter shot. And now he's taking pull-up, catch-and-shoot threes from the logo with 25 to 30 seconds left.
1: Like he's Caitlin Clark.
0: Tying the game at 108 each. Like, dude. And last night, he only had three blocks, I think it was. But he just affects so much defensively because of his length. Like, even if he doesn't block the shot in the paint, he's affecting the way that guys put the shot up because of his length and his ability to alter things around the rim or to get into passing lanes. But then he's also able to be a multi-positional defender because he moves so well. And even if he isn't the quickest to stay in front of a smaller guard, his legs are so long and his stride length is so big that he's able to recover and get back in front of a guard. He is, I'll say this, he is going to be the best defender in NBA history. Player, I don't know, because that's going to take a lot of longevity and a lot of individual success. It's possible. He will be the best defender in NBA history.
1: We also may have just learned that he has a little MJ in him when it comes to having an axe to grind, because he got to watch SGA pick up his MVP trophy when I think he feels like, Wemby feels like that should have been his. And based on what happened last night, and we'll see what happens in the rest of the series, he might be right.
0: It's going to be an incredible series. Two teams played really good games throughout, or the two teams are the best teams in the Western Conference really for the entire season. The Spurs had the upper hand on OKC all year, though, for the most part. And after a thrilling game one, I think it's possible that they could, you know, advance to the finals. But it should be an awesome series, and I can't wait to tune in for the rest of it, because game one going to double overtime, heck yeah.
1: Let's sign me start up for six more of those. Six pack now.
2: I find myself whenever I'm watching Newhart that I'm just a prisoner of the moment. You know, just a prisoner of the moment. I can't stop watching Newhart. Iowa State coach Jimmy Rogers told reporters yesterday, running back Salahuddin Allah. Let me try that again. Running back Salah.
0: Here you go. God dang Salahuddin Allah.
2: Salahuddin Allah. I even practiced it before this. God.
0: It's tough because it looks like Allah, but
2: it's
0: Allah.
2: Well, because if you look at
1: Salahuddin
2: it, Salahuddin Allah, Allah is it. Out for okay. the season with a torn Achilles. What's the next move?
0: All right.
1: Well,
0: first
1: you got
0: to
1: go to the
0: sucks.
1: Portal. And it does suck. I can't, between what happened the last couple of seasons of Matt Campbell and now these offseason injuries for Jimmy Rogers, ouch.
0: Yeah, so they have lost, in my opinion, what was their biggest defensive addition via the portal, Braden Alls, to a torn ACL. Allah was not close to their biggest offensive addition. He was probably going to be RB2, maybe RB3, but he's still going to miss the entirety of the season.
1: But
0: and
1: still,
0: Achilles injuries are, you know, notoriously difficult to come back from, even if it's becoming a little bit easier.
1: And they didn't have a lot of depth at the running back position.
0: Correct.
1: Anyway.
0: Yeah, it wasn't a position that they invested large dollar amounts into in their roster build in January, which makes sense considering, you know, the positional value on a football team. As far as what's next, Iowa State is hosting Tulane transfer Arnold Barnes III for a visit. That visit started yesterday. Considering the calendar and where we're at, Iowa State's need for running back help, like you said, Heather, the depth. I don't know how Iowa State shouldn't be or can't be confident in landing Barnes out of the portal. Like, their need is really high. I don't know what Barnes' other suitors are at this point. I don't know how much of a help he's really going to be. But they just need bodies there, so they're not playing former walk-ons. And this is not a shot at guys like Easton Miller or Wyatt Archer or, you know, A.J. Peterson. But, like, I don't know if Iowa State needs to be running those guys out onto the field. And, frankly, I've got some questions about what that position is going to look like if Aiden Flora, another former walk-on, is heavily a part of their rotation, too. As Heather's watching highlights and dropping her jaw at Thunder Spurs last night.
1: Man, just a montage of Victor Wembanyama is jaw-dropping. Anyway.
2: All right. Sorry, you guys started talking about this, and then you started talking about
0: Wemby. No, it was just funny. I saw Heather's eyes get really big and her jaw drop at another highlight of Wembanyama last night for the Spurs. I was like, I know what she's watching because I can see the TV on my peripheral vision.
2: Nice. Iowa transfer guard Tyreek Coleman said he had his first contact with the Hawkeyes in a 7 a.m. Zoom that lasted 1.5 hours. What type of picture does this paint of how the portal recruitments work?
1: Hour and a half on a Zoom call?
0: That started at 7 a.m.
1: Oof. I mean, I'm assuming this now must be like some sort of 24-hour process. Who's getting the 3 a.m. Zoom call?
0: Did you know that after Michigan won the national title, that their staff was on.
1: Yeah, I read calls. The article that like Dusty Hill is
0: Dusty May and
1: or
0: staff
1: Dusty
0: members.
1: May.
0: Yeah,
1: Dusty Hill. It's funny, slip of the tongue there. Like he's still walking back to the hotel from the championship game and working the portal.
0: I think Mike Boynton, the former Oklahoma State assistant who's now on, or Oklahoma State head coach who's now on staff at Dusty May, talked to Matt Norlander about that extensively. I just feel like you have to act incredibly quickly, be ready to meet at a moment's notice with a player, even if that is early in the morning like Coleman had with Ben McCollum and his staff. And 7 a.m. is not that early. But your days are just so regimented and scheduled out because, you know, so many people are trying to connect and contact with these kids. In an hour and a half long Zoom meeting, it's a long Zoom meeting, man. That's a long time to be on a video chat. I like how Iowa keeps doing these, though. I don't know how many more of these we'll have, these interviews with Gary Dolphin, because McKeever did one and Coleman did one. So I think it'll be interesting to see if we get more of these with, like, incoming freshmen or returning players. But I kind of like how they're doing this. It's a creative way to get continued engagement and following for the players. It's cool.
2: I will say every time I'm on a Zoom call, before I know it, a half an hour has gone by. You know, that first half an hour, you're like, oh, this is going to be a half an hour. It's going to take forever. And before you know it, it's already a half an hour. You're like, uh-oh, we're getting into an hour. Brendan Sorsby's legal team is trying to paint his bets at Indiana as an effort to feel more connected to his team. They also said he didn't throw games, he threw in games. Is this going to work?
1: The whole quote cracked me up. He says, I rationalize placing those bets as a way to feel more connected to the team, to root for my friends, and to feel like I had a real stake in games that I otherwise was not involved in.
0: What's wrong with that?
1: It shouldn't work. It should not work. And if it does work, I think that Iowa and Iowa State football players, wrestlers, are going to have a real cause to sue the NCAA out of their pants because they lost their eligibility over betting. And I'm looking at you, Noah Shannon. I'm looking at you, Hunter Deckers. I mean, if it's supposed to be wrong and you permanently lose your eligibility for gambling on a team, shouldn't matter what the circumstances are.
0: Yeah, no, I'm with you. I don't think that Brendan Sorsby should play again. One thing I find interesting, and we will talk about this later in the show as well. The legal filing also says, and I found this really comedic, that Sorsby suffers from, quote, a clinically diagnosed, end quote, gambling disorder, which is a, quote, mental health condition, end quote. I don't know if this is connecting too many dots. So tell me if it is. So if I get diagnosed with alcoholism, am I exempt from any DUI punishments then? Right, like, isn't that what he's kind of saying?
2: Man, I wish.
0: Right, is that not what he's saying? Like,
1: a little bit, yeah, that's what he's saying.
0: And I realize that that's maybe taking the comparison to the extreme, but like...
1: Not super extreme. I mean, and the Americans with Disability Act is there for a reason. But I don't think this is the reason.
0: Right, and like, this is... Here's the deal, too, like...
1: And we're not even talking about breaking the actual law. We're talking about the rules of an organization that you willingly signed on to be a part of.
0: Yeah.
1: When you became an NCAA... When you became an athlete in an NCAA-sanctioned school. So,
0: well, and here's
1: get over yourself.
0: I know that in the past when players have, like, tried to get waivers to transfer, and maybe this was more so before the free transfer rule, and now you see it a little bit more with, like, players trying to get another year or two of eligibility, they'll cite mental health reasonings. And I'm not going to sit here and openly question all of their mental health reasonings to try and get another year to get a free transfer without having to sit out before the rules changed. But it was pretty well known that, like, people were citing mental health deals, and it's like, all right, like, do all of these people really have a mental health type of situation? You know what I mean?
1: Yeah.
0: Like, it's a if you're using that as a crutch, and I think Sorsby is in this instance, It's an insult to the people who do battle with those things daily. And it's frankly disrespectful. Like, you're just trying to avoid punishment, which I think is kind of a product of today's society where, like...
1: I don't need to face consequences.
0: Yeah,
1: I have a team of lawyers.
0: Yeah, or, like, we as a society just like, oh, we can't punish people for their bad behaviors. It's like, and nah, we'll dude, like, you gambled. Like, you gambled on your own team. I don't feel bad for you. Get out. Like, I don't want I don't want you playing for Texas Tech. I want there to be some. There has to be integrity in the games. Like, that's the number one rule to begin with. Like,
1: and we'll talk more about this in the 7 o'clock hour because I'm a little worried about this injunction that he's filed because the NCAA has not had a great
0: record in court recently. And the way the legal team filed it was incredibly intelligent. So, yeah.
2: You know what's challenging to my mental health is when people use mental health to justify bad behavior. With college graduations in full swing, social media is flooded with senior mascot reveals. Are you a fan? And I'm not.
1: I am. I love this.
2: I should never know who is under the helmet.
1: I love it, especially when you find out that a mascot that has been doing incredible things all season and you just assumed was a man was actually a woman. Girl power underneath that mascot.
0: Yeah, no, I think it's pretty cool. So this kid that I worked with at Indiana briefly in my time covering the Hoosiers, again, I kind of pretend that didn't happen in my life. He actually knew the girl who was the Indiana Bison this past year. And I don't know if you know much about the Indiana Bison, Heather, but the Bison, I don't know why I keep saying it that way. The Bison, it came back after a 60-year hibernation this past season. So they had this mascot. It was a bison. The bison goes away. It comes back this year. And he knew the girl who was the bison, which I think is awesome.
1: Yeah, there was, God, was it the Oregon Duck? I can't remember. There was one video that showed it. The video started with her revealing herself to be the mascot. And then you looked at the highlights of what that mascot did all season, whether it was breakdancing, jumping. I mean, she did some incredible things as a mascot. And I was like, man, you go, girl.
0: I saw that Ohio State had 3 to 4 different gentlemen playing Brutus Buckeye, which I thought was kind of cool and unique. I'm sure there's multiple schools who have several people playing the mascot, but I thought it was cool that Ohio State had multiple people playing Brutus. Question. Being a mascot, fun, not fun, worth the experience or no? Like, does that get old?
1: I think it would be fun. I think it would be worth the experience. I think it's a lot harder than people think.
0: Oh, yeah, absolutely.
1: And a lot of credit needs to be given to those tireless people that play mascots, and that's one reason why I'm a fan of the reveal finally at the end.
0: I don't
1: need to know who you are the entire time, but once you graduate, yeah.
0: I feel like you put... Okay, fun to be the mascot. If you're at a Midwestern or Northern school from like mid-October to the end of the college football season.
1: Yeah, fun
0: not
1: in the
0: fun
1: South.
0: Not fun in September. Not fun if you're in a warm weather school and probably not too fun during college basketball season when you're inside of a gym. With how hot those suits are. You ever been in one of those?
2: Yeah,
1: and none of them smell very good.
0: No,
1: either,
0: they smell bad and they're so hot.
1: Yeah.
2: The sausage ones are really, really difficult to...
0: You'll lose a lot of water weight.
2: Because they're like 12 feet tall. Pete Crow Armstrong said yesterday he regrets the language he used with a White Sox fan on Sunday. All is forgiven or blatant disrespect?
0: Okay, his apology was objectively hilarious.
1: Yeah, and I appreciate that he did it.
0: He did not mean it at all.
1: What do you mean?
0: He meant the apology, but when he was like, it's not language that is representative of this clubhouse and the guys on this team.
1: Oh, it absolutely was. I appreciate that he said, he went further to say, you know, I wouldn't want somebody talking to my sister or my mom like that. But first of all, I heard that, again, it wasn't just you suck that he heard from that particular group of people. They were apparently, according to other eyewitnesses, saying things about, literally about Pete Crow Armstrong's mom. The other thing, there were people wanting to elevate this to PCA basically sexually harassing
0: this is what I was saying yesterday. People seem to not like him. He rubs them the wrong way.
1: I don't think it was just a PCA thing, though. This was people coming out of the woodwork that probably never even watched baseball and had no idea who he was until yesterday, being absolutely appalled that a baseball player would say that to a fan that started the whole thing.
0: Well, here
1: now, too, the baseball fan's husband is a Cubs fan, and he's like, yeah, I kind of knew she might do something like this, but this is not the amount of attention that I wanted anyway. And I'm like, I'm sure. But, you know, good luck being absolutely, you know, eternally devoted to a White Sox fan. You're going to need it.
0: I thought the apology was really funny because he was like, this language does not represent, you know, the guys in this clubhouse, whatever else. I'm like, okay, if I was a fly on the wall in the Cubs clubhouse, I hear things like what PCA said and what all the other people say that is equally bad or less politically correct, probably, on a frequent basis. I mean, grief. How many times have we heard about Anthony Rizzo doing things fully naked for no good reason?
1: Now you're trying to make this a Cubs clubhouse
0: thing? It's not a Cubs clubhouse thing.
2: It totally is.
0: It's a guy thing, right? It's like it's locker room culture of guys. Like,
1: it's a baseball thing.
0: Yeah, it's just like you put a group of guys together. Like, they say things that are not meant to leave that room. I'm sure it's the same for women. Y'all do the same thing. It's just how it works. That's why I find it funny. He was like, yeah, this is not representative of this team or the guys in this clubhouse. I'm like, all right, Pete. Like, we get it. Like, it's locker room culture. It's not fine, but, you know.
1: It's not sexual harassment.
0: No, it's definitely not sexual
1: literally
0: harassment.
1: Something he needs to be arrested for. Get over yourselves.
2: Rory McIlroy, I'm not touching that with a 10-foot pole. Rory McIlroy had an angry exchange with a fan that yelled USA during his swing at the PGA Championship on Sunday. Is Rory in the wrong, or should the PGA Championship do more about heckling? Yes, if it's in the middle of a swing.
1: I find it interesting that this doesn't happen like at the Masters.
0: That's because they kick you out of the tournament there.
1: So maybe that's what... I really do think that it's shut up during someone's swing, especially.
0: See, but here's what's interesting. Like, the USA...
1: This isn't the Waste Management Open. It's the PGA Championship. It's a major.
0: Yes, but...
1: Act like you've been there.
0: The chant, I believe, came after his swing. Like, the ball was already in the air. So it wasn't in the backswing or his approach to the golf ball, at least as I remember kind of seeing it. So that makes it somewhat defensible, I guess. It's a pretty bad look by the fan or the patron, and I do think it's fairly disrespectful. But let me ask you this. If the guy had yelled, get in the hole, would this be a conversation?
1: I don't know.
0: Because that's yelled all the time.
1: I don't agree with that either.
0: I don't either. I think that's stupid. Like, people will yell, get in the hole on a drive on a par four. It's like, okay, like, this is a 465-yard par four. Why are we yelling, get in the hole? The ball's not going that far.
1: We have tournaments and occasions where this can happen, the Waste Management Open being the easiest one to grab at.
0: Yeah.
1: You don't do that at a major, I feel like. But that's just me.
0: I don't think you should do it in general unless it is like the Waste Management.
1: And that's the six-pack, 515-284-5966. You can tweet at us at KXNO First Quarter. Up next, yet more ballpark food that might kill us. It's on the Iowa Sports Radio Network.
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1: LOL. And I'm two wrongs don't make a right. There are players, whether it's in the NCAA, in the NFL, and in pro sports, that have committed crimes that still find a home with the team or get to play, and I don't think that's right either. But it's literally on every bathroom, every wall, in every locker room, do not gamble on your own team.
0: Yeah, it says don't bet on it.
1: And it's, if you want this machine that is sports to keep running, you have to have some sort of integrity.
0: And here's the deal, too, about the...
1: And I understand that what Brendan Sorsby's bets were was not threatening the integrity of a game.
0: Well...
1: But where do you draw the line?
0: I would argue the ones that he was placing in 2022 when he was on Indiana's team were...
1: How? Even if, he wasn't playing?
0: Right, but if you're betting on the games that you are a part of, even if you weren't in the game, there's a chance that you could have been inserted into the game.
1: I mean, I guess it
0: didn't directly impact the outcome of the game. But, yeah, I mean, you can't gamble on your own games. And you really shouldn't be able to gamble on your own teams, to be honest with you.
1: And, yeah, I don't know if Darth Vader is referring to that situation in Alabama. But
0: The baseball coach?
1: No. He's talking about players causing the deaths of other people. The gun situation with Alabama basketball.
0: Oh, with Darius Miles?
1: Yeah, I don't think he should have played either. He probably should have been in a lot more trouble.
0: No, Darius Miles didn't play after that. Brandon Miller.
1: That's who it was.
0: Was.
1: Brandon Miller gave him the gun.
0: Was thought to be involved with it as an accomplice to murder. I don't know if that's exactly what. I thought he was just kind of. Maybe that's what he was referring to. I don't know exactly.
1: Players cause the deaths of other people, but they still get to play, but gambling. That's one example.
0: Yeah, I don't. Yeah. Yeah.
1: All right, getting to the snacks that might kill us. And I was trying to do some more homework on this, and I'm not sure what the prize is, but the Diamondbacks have the Nacho Bucket and the Nacho Bucket Challenge. You and a friend have 9 innings to eat 128-ounce Nacho Bucket while at a Diamondbacks game. And this thing is huge. It's bigger than helmet nachos. It looks like it could be 2 or 3 times bigger than helmet nachos.
0: It's 128 ounces.
1: Yeah, that's a lot of nachos. But I saw nowhere that it says what you get if you and your friend complete this challenge.
0: That's 8 pounds of nachos.
2: Hopefully for some Tums. You get some Tums with that.
1: How soggy is this stuff at the bottom?
2: Yeah, gross.
1: I mean, you're practically eating it with a spoon because there's no chips left.
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1: This sounds horrible.
0: I think the bottom of the bucket would be terrible.
1: And again, no clear idea of what you get if you manage to complete this challenge either. Hour two next.
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1: What immediately came to your mind when you thought about this?
0: Two of them in college football that involved the same person.
1: And a further hint?
0: Urban Meyer.
1: Oh, boy.
0: Interesting. And the same school. And the same school, really. Yeah. One of them is probably my favorite sports what if ever, to be honest with you.
1: Really?
0: Yeah,
1: probably. I feel like that's saying something.
0: Well, you know, one of my two favorite sports is college football, college basketball being the other. And I think the effects of the one is limitless.
1: Well, I can't wait to dive into that. In the meantime, don't forget to go to KXNO.com. 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Alec, you made it to the first stop of the Iowa State tailgate tour. A lot to unpack from this.
0: Yeah.
1: Beginning with the news that Jimmy Rogers told reporters yesterday about yet another injury, a season-ending injury right on the heels of spring football.
0: Yeah, running back Salahuddin Allah, who missed the spring showcase because of an injury to his lower right leg. Jimmy Rogers revealed that it was a torn Achilles tendon, so he will miss the entirety of this season. That led to Iowa State pursuing Tulane transfer running back Arnold Barnes, which makes sense. Barnes is on campus right now for an official visit to Iowa State. He would add needed depth to the running back room, which also includes Bowling Green transfer Cam Pettaway, who was the MAC Freshman of the Year, and Aiden Flora, who was retained. Pettaway has some exciting talent with his speed ability, but he's kind of unproven as a back, Heather, because he had more return yards as a kick returner than he did rushing yards last season. I think 395 kick return yards and closer to 360, 370 rushing yards. And then Flora is just fairly unproven as a rusher. Had some big moments last season as a returner. Of course, the long
1: punt
0: return.
1: That's why I'm hopeful.
0: Yeah.
1: Plus, he's an Iowa kid that wants to play at Iowa State.
0: Yeah.
1: Part of a Lion.
0: There's just a lot of uncertainty at that position, and Iowa State, I think, feels a need to make moves to add depth and add, frankly, experience too at that position. I think Barnes would help them do that.
1: How did Jimmy Rogers seem on the tailgate tour? Because, again, he fully admits a little bit of an RBF, doesn't smile a lot, but did he seem to enjoy meeting the fans?
0: Yeah, one thing that I appreciated was he was just like, I really enjoy being able to get out here and, you know, interact with the fans and get into the communities that we're going to be recruiting. That was a good answer.
1: Yeah.
0: Like, I don't know how much recruits are going to be at these things. Probably not very much, but, and their time is pretty limited, but if you can get a high school coach out at one of these things, or you can just meet parents of players
1: Absolutely.
0: Who could be coming up, like,
1: you never know
0: yeah,
1: who you like, might meet that would have contact or be able to make a difference somewhere down the line.
0: ABC.
1: It's the butterfly effect.
0: Yeah, ABC. Always be crouton, as I like to say. And I think Jimmy Rogers understands that, and I think he understands the importance of establishing relationships. And I think, like we talked about yesterday, this is a crucial, crucial tailgate tour for Iowa State Athletics. Is there going to be tangible impacts or effects of a lot of it? I don't know. I don't think so. But intangible impact, I think, can be seen, perhaps.
1: I love what Bill Fennelly had to say about, you know, I learned a long time ago to just not worry about the things that I can't control.
0: And he was good yesterday when he spoke with us.
1: Yeah.
0: He was really good.
1: He seemed, and that just reminds me of just how long he has been around this game and still succeeding at the level that he is with everything that has changed so much. I mean, this is a man that has seen it almost all.
0: I just really appreciate how, I'm not calling Bill Fennelly old here, at least I'm not trying to. but he is,
1: he's
0: of
1: seasoned.
0: Course, yeah.
1: He's a veteran.
0: He's been around for a long time.
1: Of the front lines.
0: He's been around for a long time, and a lot of times I feel like when coaches have been in the industry for decades, like Fennelly has, they can yearn for like the old days, and they can be an old man yelling at clouds or yelling to get off my lawn.
1: Yeah.
0: Fennelly didn't do that.
1: Or like, even lament about.
0: Yeah, like the old
1: days. Think
0: about
1: the team that I recruited and the players that I recruited, and now they're all gone because they can.
0: And like, don't. And he said it was emotional. I'm sure he was frustrated at times this spring, but I also feel like he said the right things yesterday. He said our goals don't change. It's to put a team on the floor that plays hard, that makes Cyclone fans proud, and to get into the NCAA tournament. And, you know, he could have come up there yesterday and he could have, you know, badmouthed all the players that left, and he could have said that, you know, once you leave, you're not a part of the family. He didn't do any of those things. He wished those players success. He said, once you're a part of our family, you're always a part of it. Some of these players graduated from Iowa State. They will always be a part of our family. Like, he took the opportunity to be, I don't want to say the bigger, better person, but he took the opportunity to be kind about it. And I really respect that about Coach Fennelly.
1: And I would like to hope that he has reminded people why he deserves the opportunity to retire on his terms and when he wants to.
0: Yeah.
1: Meanwhile, Jamie Pollard was on fire yesterday.
0: Oh, boy. He was good yesterday.
1: He talked about expanding the college football playoff and actually said, Alec, that he needs to learn more about it before he puts his name on it. That's a unique concept.
0: Yeah, I thought his response yesterday to CFP expansion discussions was brilliant. And he was pretty, I don't want to say pointed, but he was just very matter of the fact when it came to questions about the CFP. He questions, you know, what is the Big Ten's chief motivation for wanting to expand to 24? He mentioned their partnership with Fox and how Fox does not currently have an agreement to be able to broadcast college football playoff games. Is that one of the reasons why the Big Ten wants to expand the CFP to 24 teams? He essentially said that at this point in time, he'd support the SEC, and he kind of said, like, the devil's in the details when it comes to CFP expansion. Pollard was really good yesterday. Like, he really, also, really good. And I, before you go, I want to say one thing. I know a lot of people can be critical of the things he says at points. I know I probably have been in the past. Some of that is probably warranted. Some of it is not. The one thing that is indisputable about Jamie Pollard is that the guy has been an athletic director for 20 years. He is incredibly well-respected across his industry.
1: Hasn't he been more than that?
0: Yeah. Well, at Iowa State.
1: At Iowa State,
0: yeah.
1: Alone.
0: Yeah. He is incredibly well-respected amongst his peers as athletic directors across the country. He has earned the right to use his voice and to speak up on what his mind is. He has earned that. And I appreciate that he's not afraid to do it, and he does it clearly and definitively, and that is something that I respect a lot. I thought he was awesome yesterday, speaking about his opinions of, like, the CFP and different things.
1: Well, so he talked about the CFP, and again, wants to learn more about it before he decides to whether or not to push ahead with it. Jamie Pollard also had thoughts about the College Sports Commission, and boy, we'll dive more into this in a minute, but the College Sports Commission and who is and isn't following the rules when it comes to that NIL clearinghouse.
2: We spent a lot of money. The four commissioners spent a lot of money creating the CSC. And so then to have two of the conferences not want to adhere to it is perplexing to me. Because then it's like, well, why did we spend the money? If you didn't want rules, then why did you create this entity? That's what's frustrating to me. The same people that say they want rules only want rules if they don't apply to them. I mean, I said it 3 years ago. Let them break away. I would turn it around and say we should break away from them. Let them go, you know, but they have to go in all their sports and see how fun it is to play baseball and softball and track when it's just the 20 of you, you know, and that's what I think we should do. But I'm one person, and, you know, that's probably a little more draconian, but that's how I feel about it. Like, let's quit talking about it. Quit threatening. Go do it. But if you're going to do it, you don't get to just do it in football and then keep all your other sports with us. No, take them all. See how fun it is.
0: There's a ton to unpack there.
1: I know.
0: Do you kind of want to play part of it, break down the part of it, and then do another part of it?
1: No, I mean, I think everybody understands what he's saying. It's basically like, stop posturing SEC and Big Ten. If you want to break away and do your own thing, I guess do it. But that means you're all on your own.
0: Yeah, well, the first part of that is he is talking about the CSC, right? And he was talking about how the Big Ten and the SEC are not, you know, fully on board with CFP or CSC.
1: College Sports Commission, yeah. Which is the clearinghouse for, yeah, NIL deals, where it just became out that more than $100 million of NIL pays that schools guaranteed athletes went uncleared, according to Ross Dellinger. And 75% of that comes from the SEC and the Big Ten.
0: This goes back to what you and I talked about last week, where, and I know I've said this in the past too, they all say they want rules, but then they don't follow said rules.
1: Yeah, because, right, the CSC is supposed to be, yeah, looking at third-party NIL deals from the biggest above-the-cap spenders.
0: And that's,
1: and
0: not,
1: yeah, most of them are from the Big Ten and the SEC.
0: Yeah, and I don't want a blanket statement. This is like, oh, it's only the Big Ten and the SEC that don't want to follow rules.
1: It's mainly them, though.
0: Right, but
1: literally 75%.
0: Right, but a direct peer of Iowa State was not signing a CSC agreement in the fall to submit to rules in Texas Tech. So, yes, the Big Ten and the SEC are schools that have more financial power and resources and ability to try and find loopholes in the CSC, but a direct peer of Iowa State and Texas Tech and conference member of Iowa State and Texas Tech was just as guilty as other schools. And I think this just goes back to what I was saying, like, they all say they want rules, but then they don't actually follow the rules. So, like, actions speak louder than words in this case. To me, what's more interesting and that I would want to break down here with you, Heather, is he talked about, you know, the Big Ten and the SEC breaking away, trying to do their own thing. I heard an interesting opinion on this from Matt Norlander from CBS a couple weeks ago when the NCAA basketball tournament expanded, because it had been kind of discussed or like theorized the power conference leagues could just break off and have their own NCAA tournament if they wanted to. And Norlander was kind of like, do it. It won't work. Like, it just won't work if you try and do that. I kind of, like, the Big Ten and the SEC or the Power Conference as a whole could probably break away from the NCAA and all of the other Division I conferences and schools. I just don't know if it would work, and I think that's the huge hesitation point to doing that, and I also think doing that doesn't really solve a lot of the issues.
1: Probably not. And especially, I love that Jamie Pollard made sure to say, if you're going to break away too, it can't just be for football.
0: Yeah.
1: But everything else gets to stay. I would love to have you crown your own basketball champion where you don't have to play Kansas.
0: Well, and or, I, yeah. Well, even just a football champion.

0: really going to have any concrete changes unless the legislation changes people's behavior. And I think that is where I have gotten with a lot of this stuff, is that the behaviors in which people follow in college athletics have been ingrained for like 100 years of cheating is worth it, right? That you can't change the behaviors. So
1: yeah, we've just basically upped the stakes and put all the cheating out there in the open. And by cheating, I mean paying players.
0: Yeah.
1: And now you want to try to rein it back in again. It's just everything's going to go back under the table.
0: Yeah, and I think Tennessee Athletic Director Danny White was quoted in a story from Dellinger yesterday that essentially said, White said, we need to stop pretending that we're not paying them for being good at sports. And I kind of think that's where it starts. Like, these schools and the NCAA pretend that they're paying them for the use of their marketing rights and advertising rights. When it's like, you're really just... Stop pretending that you're not paying them for being good at being good at football and basketball. It's okay to pay people for that, right? Like, we as a society do that all the time. You don't need to pretend that they're being paid as an advertiser. And it's not... The schools are the NCAA, so it is their fault that we are in the current landscape that we're at. But they could have avoided, I think, a lot of this.
1: Oh, they could have avoided almost all of it. If they would have just let guys make money off their video games and their name, image, likeness, and
0: just
1: selling autographs.
0: The times, right? Like, it became a thing in the 80s and 90s where I think people started to popularize the idea of,
1: and not have
0: maybe we should be paying these kids for doing things, and maybe we wouldn't be in this spot now, but they decided not to evolve with the times, and now they're paying the consequences of it.
1: The worst thing they did was probably put so many ridiculous rules on even food. You are literally... Yeah. Asking, you're supposed to be paying for their tuition, their housing, pay for their food, and give them enough food to eat as basically pro athletes.
0: Yeah,
1: that was where they really lost me. Oh, wait a minute, you can have a bagel, but you have a bagel with cream cheese, that's a violation.
0: Yeah,
1: I'm only being partially sarcastic.
0: No, that's not sarcastic. That was actually a thing. I would say, like, just in general, if they would have evolved as the decades went along with, you know, this idea of amateurism, call it in 1994 or whatever year, if they had taken a step back and evaluated, you know, maybe this doesn't work, they could evaluate it in the 90s. Okay, this is how we're going to transition to paying these kids for being good at sports and whatever else was necessary, that we wouldn't be in this position. But we are in this position today because for so many decades prior, they chose to not evolve with the times, and they chose to not, you know, do things that were necessary, and now they're facing the consequences of it all, and that's why we're in this crazy spot now.
1: From 24/7 Sports, Iowa basketball has offered the son of former Hawkeye great and 13-year NBA veteran Reggie Evans, RJ Evans, 6'5", small forward, class of 2029, has quickly become one of the better prospects in the country. Travis Brandon from 24/7 Sports says he's got size, long, extremely athletic, tough, competitive, confidence that separates him from the rest. He brings it on both sides of the ball, flies around on defense, gets downhill, gets above the rim. This is good news for Hawkeye fans.
0: Yeah, got to get him, but Iowa certainly get it in there first among the Power Conference programs. Providence is the only other school to offer him at this point. Sacramento State and FAU also in the mix. Pretty early in his recruitment, 2029 prospects, so still got to get 2027 kids signed this fall, this winter, and then you got to go through the 2028 class as well. So, lot to happen here, but Iowa certainly in on the early stages.
1: And brace yourselves for this, but the NBA playoffs were electric last night. Victor Wembanyama absolutely went off last night.
2: Spurs got numbers hungry now behind the play. 5-on-4. Wemby's going to pull a deep three.
3: Oh, my goodness. Oh. A logo shot.
2: 28-footer. Ties it at 108. Timeout Thunder.
1: Yeah, you heard right. A 28-foot three-pointer by Wemby, who had 41 points, 24 rebounds, as the Spurs beat the Thunder in double overtime, 122-115, to take a 1-0 lead in that series. Wemby is the youngest player in NBA history at just over 22 years old to record at least 40 points and 20 rebounds in a playoff game.
0: Unbelievable talent. Talked about how he has progressed as a shooter a little bit earlier in the show. One thing that continues to amaze me, too, Heather, is just how hard he has to defend at the rim. I know Chet Holmgren.

0: had a block on him last night, but because of his size and his length, he's able to create unique angles on his way to the rim, and then he's able to just finish through length and contact at the rim because he's able to reach further for the rim and the glass from so far away. He is truly a one
1: generational
0: of a kind
1: talent.
0: Yeah, he's truly a one of a kind player.
1: This could be the thing that gets me to watch or care about the NBA a little more.
0: He's so talented. He's so fun to watch. And I know last week I kind of said that that he's kind of like the screw around my player in a video game where you just make him of a freak size and then you end up being really good at the game and you have this create a player that doesn't actually exist. That is Victor Wembanyama.
1: He's absolutely amazing.
0: Yeah, I thought it was really cool last night. And he's a very likable personality too. I thought it was really cool how he admitted last night that having to observe Shai Gilgeous-Alexander winning the MVP served as like a personal motivation.
1: Again, a little bit of Jordan in him.
0: Yeah, because Wembanyama was, you know, at the top of the MVP voting along with SGA and Nikola
1: Honestly,
0: Jokic.
1: Though, when you watched the game last night, you're like, how did SGA win this over Wemby?
0: Yeah, I mean, best player on the best team, but Wembanyama's impact on a basketball game is so much greater than other people because of what he does on the defensive side of the floor. Like, his ability to block shots is obviously among the best in the NBA, but his ability to also just affect passing lanes, affect shots that he's not able to block, his ability to be a multi-positional defender at a 7'4", 7'5" frame is just ridiculous to think about. He is, I said it earlier in the show, like some people want to say that he might end up being the best basketball player of all time. It's certainly possible. I don't want to, you know, deny that being a possibility.
1: Oh, I said something very similar to that earlier in the show. I stand by my word.
0: Yeah, other people have said it too, and I'm not going to deny that it's possible because I think it is. But one thing that I said that I think will certainly occur is that I think he will end up being the best defender in basketball history. So
1: that's headlines, 515-284-5966. You can tweet at us at KXNO First Quarter. Sports Court is on the way next on the Iowa Sports Radio Network.
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3: Yacht Rock? 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
2: 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I mean, I kind of get...
3: 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I made a sea shanty rock song. Sorry.
2: But when did Yacht Rock... I mean, I know that it's kind of become a thing in the last year or so.
3: Wasn't it like Jay Giles' band started that or nonsense or something? 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
2: But well, I get the genre, but like suddenly it's made this resurgence. 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
3: Yeah.
2: I don't know. I might have to check that out. All right. It is time for Sports Court. Mm-hmm. And first up, as expected, Texas Tech quarterback Brendan Sorsby has had his legal team file a lawsuit requesting that a judge grant him an injunction. In other words, gotta stop. Well, go ahead and let me play while we sort out whether or not I am guilty of gambling on my own team. So he wants to be eligible to play this season while the NCAA investigates all this. And this all comes after gambling on his own team and admitting that he has a gambling addiction. This worries me because the NCAA so far has not had a great record in court. They seem to lose a lot. So if you go in there and try to challenge an injunction... I mean, does he end up getting this injunction and playing, even though he could technically be guilty?
4: Yeah, so his legal team is essentially arguing that the NCAA is banning him and how that would abandon the NCAA's obligation and duties to promote the well-being of the student-athlete, which, if you're the legal team, that's a really strong case to make. I don't necessarily know how you prove that, because it's also within the NCAA's responsibility and it's written in the rule books that you're not able to wager on your own games. So on the one hand, I think it's a great legal battle or argument to make.
2: Right, we're not even trying to argue on the basis that he didn't do it because he clearly did. We're trying to say that he did it because of his mental health issues and you would be harming his mental health by continuing to punish him for doing that.
4: So on the one hand, it's a very strong legal argument, like undoubtedly. I don't know how you necessarily prove that you're not harming the individual's mental.
2: Well, you
4: mental...
2: could absolutely say you're financially harming him.
4: Correct, yeah. So it's a really good legal argument on the one side. On the other side, though, the NCAA also has an obligation to enforce its rules on the integrity of the games, and that rule is blatantly written in there. And Sorsby, from what I understand, like the players have to like knowingly and accurately submit to NCAA rules, I think, before every season of eligibility. I think. Don't quote me on that. So then he would also be saying that he submitted to these rules and then knowingly broke them. I don't think he... To go back to what you were saying about the NCAA has a tough legal history... If you look at some of the eligibility cases that they have come down and faced in recent years, they've actually done a pretty decent job in some of those. Now, you might point and be like, well, Trinidad Chambliss. Yes, but Trinidad Chambliss didn't sue for another year of eligibility. What he sued for an injunction on was saying that the rules were not being consistently applied to him. As his medical redshirt claim was trying to gain from Ferris State, the Division II school he started at. So that was another strong legal case. Gosh, lawyers are good, Heather. I don't think he plays. I don't think he's going to win this because I think the lawyers are making an argument that is more like feelings-based and not fact-based. And usually in a court of law, when you're trying to appeal to a judge, you need to appeal to facts, not feelings.
2: All right, next up in Sports Court.
4: Real quick, what do you think on that?
2: I think I'm exhausted with this conversation.
4: Do you think he plays?
2: No, I hope not. But see, this is just it. I could see it going either way. Could totally see it going either way.
4: Do you agree with my argument that his legal team is kind of arguing feelings over facts? And generally, he needs strong facts in a court of law to win.
2: Yes, but again, I feel like there have been stronger, or at least you would think obvious cases that maybe the NCAA had the upper hand in that they've ended up losing.
4: It is in a state court. And you're doing it in a state court in Lubbock, I believe, not a federal court.
2: Also, so the judge has been photographed with the Texas Tech mascot.
4: Good.
2: Just saying.
4: That's why you do it in a state court, because state courts, you're more likely to get a favorable judge or a favorable jury. In this case, it's a civil thing, so you're just getting a judge, no jury, from what I understand of our legal systems. But
2: up next, former EuroLeague rising star Yam Mader is reportedly in advanced talks with LSU and a deal worth $5 million per season. But the NCAA also needs to grant him special eligibility because of his age. He's 25 and will turn 26 in December. Should the NCAA make him eligible? Should this happen?
4: This is complicated.
2: How complicated is it?
3: That complicated.
4: No, this is very complicated.
2: You shouldn't have.
4: No.
2: You shouldn't be able to leave and go play basketball pro for like 5 years.
4: No.
2: And then decide, wait a minute, I can make more money in college, so I'm going back here.
4: No, this is super complicated.
3: All right, let's hear this. How complicated is it, Buzzy?
4: So, if they pass the 5-for-5 eligibility rule, which is not technically a 5-for-5 eligibility rule, I can get into the nuance of that if you'd like.
2: No.
4: It's not very complicated. It's not super long and complicated. Then, if they do not pass the new eligibility rules, he's going to be able to play. Okay, like that's he's going to be able to. If they do pass the new eligibility rules, it's very complicated because he served in the Israeli military, which could give him an exemption, and the new eligibility rules right in there. As they're proposed, that players would be able to receive an exemption for military service, religious missions, a pregnancy, for example. Things like that you would be able to get an exemption for. So this guy served in the Israeli military, and I don't think it's fair to say we're going to only acknowledge American military services and not international military services, because that's not cool. You know what I mean?
2: We are getting into the weeds. I don't feel like, and I'm going to go ahead and read Frank Kaminsky's tweet because I actually agreed with it. Once upon a time, if you took a dollar you weren't supposed to and got caught, you couldn't play college sports ever again. Now you can get drafted, make millions playing in Europe, take two-way contracts in the NBA, play in the G League, and then if that all doesn't work out, you can just decide to play college basketball. I don't feel like we're doing the right thing by giving a 25, soon to be 26-year-old who served in the Israeli military, or any—I don't care if he served in the military. I don't care if he worked at a McDonald's. He's 25 years old. He's already played pro ball. What are we doing?
4: What if this guy was an American that he served in the U.S. Marines?
2: I don't care.
4: See,
2: you're 25 freaking years old. What are we doing?
4: I don't think it's fair to. I don't think it's fair to say international services in the military. And I realize this isn't what you're saying.
2: It has nothing to do with military service.
4: But that's his case. And this is if the 5-for-5 passes. So if 5-for-5 passes at some point this spring or this summer or maybe this fall, and this guy tries to come and play because of his military experience in the Israeli military, that would presumably serve as an exemption.
2: Sure. So he's probably going to get in. Again, my whole point is, what are we doing? We may as well just not even call it college athletics anymore. It is basically pro sports with schools attached to it. And some of these people may go to class. Some of them may end up getting degrees. What are we doing?
4: I will say this. Under the current rules before 5-for-5 passes, I think you're violating the spirit of the rules when you bring a 22-year-old guy over that has varying degrees of professional experience in Europe or other parts of the world playing professional basketball, be it like the Adriatic League or the Euro League, and they're 22 years old. and they're coming to play American college basketball, I think you're violating the spirit of the rule when it's someone who is like Jan Mader's age.
2: I would think so.
4: But if it's an 18-year-old who played for FC Barcelona like Dame Sarr at Duke this past year, or Kasparis Yakushonis at Illinois the year prior, I don't really think you're violating the spirit of the rule because that person is within your typical age bracket of a college
2: either.
4: Person.
2: We agree on this. So, 25-year-old that's played in the pro sports, several different leagues, and has been in the military is not who we're talking about. Tyler.
3: But well, so he's 25 and about to turn 26. So that's 7 years since he turned 18. He wasn't in the military for 7 years. So the fact that he's 25 and almost 26, that's not all because of his military. The fact that he had to be in the military in Israel, that's part of that time. What other part of the time during that from 18 to 25
2: did he not... He was playing pro basketball.
3: Exactly. So you don't get to pretend like... If you were in the military for 7 years and you couldn't do anything but that, that's a viable argument. But if you were in the military for a year or two and then you went and did a bunch of other stuff, no. You're 25 and turning 26. Let's not make this as complicated as it could be and just say, no, you're too old, man.
4: I just think if you're going to go by the new eligibility rules that could pass.
2: Mexican Mama says, had he enrolled in college right after his military service, that argument makes sense. The fact he went and played basketball after that, that mutes the military service argument.
4: Right, I guess, but I don't know. I'm just saying if you're going off of what I understand the proposed eligibility rules, I'm of the belief that you can't be like, okay, domestic military applies, but international military services don't.
2: We can agree on that statement. I just feel like you were a while ago talking about the spirit of the rule. That is where this is the spirit of the rule that I feel like is being blatantly violated by wanting to have a guy with numerous years of professional experience is going to be 26 in December on a college basketball team.
4: My stance on the whole professional experience in basketball and coming to college.
2: And it's a little different between an 18-year-old and a 26-year-old.
4: My opinion on playing professionally overseas or G League experience or NBA and coming to play college basketball, I would just draw a hard and fast black and white line of if you have ever signed an NBA contract or appeared in an NBA game, you're no longer eligible to play in college basketball. And I would just say, in my opinion, that the difference between the G League, the Euro League, the Adriatic League, whatever league in Russia, Israel, wherever, is really not any different. And we just think it's different because the G League is here. And those leagues are over there, and I think they're mostly the same thing. So I don't think G League experience should void you of college eligibility as long as you sign the right contracts to maintain that. What should void you completely of your college eligibility in basketball, in my opinion, is if you ever play in an NBA game or you sign an NBA contract.
2: I'm more
4: which
2: of
4: this
2: the
4: guy
2: opinion
4: did not
2: of
4: do.
2: If you have made money in a professional league, I don't care if it's the NBA or not, and you're starting to push the bounds of realism by having somebody that's going to be 26 playing basketball with pro experience at LSU this coming season.
4: I will say, I don't even know how good this guy is. I mean, he was drafted by the Celtics back in 2022, but he hasn't been ultra productive in the Israeli league. In 16 games, he's averaging just over 11 points and about 4 rebounds. So he hasn't really been that great, and like you said, he's being pursued to come here for roughly a $5 million deal. That's a lot of money for a guy who might not be that good, because if you're averaging 11-4 in the Israeli league, you're coming to a better league in college basketball and in specific the SEC than what you're playing in the Israeli league in all likelihood. Like, college basketball is probably the second or third best league in the world.
2: All right, and finally in sports court, we're going literally to a court. Iowa is buying the court from the Elite Eight in Houston. Is this smart or cursed with a big game loss?
3: Where are they going to put it?
2: Oh, it's going to Carver. They're replacing Carver Hawkeye's floor, which is 10 or 11 years old, with this basketball floor.
3: Okay, I'm all right with it.
2: And what's funny is a lot of people immediately went to, why? That's where you lost in the Elite Eight.
4: Yeah, well, I saw a lot of Illinois fans online being like,
2: oh, of course it was Illinois fans. I don't know. You could also look at it as that's where the biggest win in since the 80s happened, when you beat Nebraska to get to that game.
4: From a business perspective, it must just be significantly cheaper for Iowa to buy this court or take this court.
3: Instead of replacing it?
4: Instead of buying a court from whatever supplier because this one's already been made. So that has to be why Beth Getz and her department made this decision. But, I mean, it's real easy to dunk on Iowa for this.
2: You think?
4: Yes! I saw Michigan fans doing it, and they hate Illinois fans. They're like, wait a second. You guys are buying a court that Brad Underwood beat you on in the Elite Eight. Like, that means he's going to beat, like, if Illinois comes and plays at Iowa in future years, which, of course, they will in the Big Ten, and they beat you in your home gym, they're also beating you on the floor that they won the right to go to the Final Four in. I don't really have an issue with it. I just think it's kind of funny.
2: I can't wait for Ben McCollum and Iowa to make them eat their words. Also,
4: you have
2: finally,
4: to admit, it's just like a funny thing.
2: Also, finally, no parquet floor in Carver Hawkeye Arena, more importantly. I mean, this is going to be the first time, I think, since they moved into Carver.
4: I saw someone write that this is the first time since they moved into Carver.
2: That they will not have a parquet floor. So,
4: can you explain to me the lore for those and why people like those so much?
2: Are you asking me this because I'm old?
4: No, I'm legit asking because I'm curious. Like, the Celtics have had this forever, and people are like, oh, the parquet floor at the Garden.
2: I don't know. Maybe you just start off with it, and then aesthetics. It becomes your thing.
3: It's just aesthetics.
2: There's all sorts of like tile formations that people use in their homes, different ways you can install hardwood floor.
4: Do you remember our conversation a couple weeks ago about unique sports memorabilia that people would want?
2: Yeah.
4: If I was getting rid of that court.
2: Oh, I think they're already planning to sell parts of the court. They're going to sell the court. And
4: there's that one spot that...
2: The Caitlin Clark logo is going to be going with the new floor. I'm not sure if like they're literally taking up the 22 on the old floor and putting it on the new one.
4: I don't think they should do that. I think you should sell the 22, the sticker 22 or painted 22.
2: I think you should offer that to Caitlin Clark first.
4: Yeah, I also don't think that you should put a 22 on the new court.
2: Well, they're going to.
4: Oh, did they say they're going
2: to?
4: Yes. Oh, okay, I don't think they should do that.
3: Can I get the part of the floor where McCaffrey got most of his technicals on the sideline?
4: I'd want the part where he's had the staring match.
3: Ooh, yeah, yeah.
4: The official.
3: Yeah, when he looked like a 10-year-old. Like, trying to be, like, mad.
4: It's one of my favorite college basketball moments of the last decade.
2: 515-284-5966. You can tweet at us, at KXNO First Quarter. Love this. One thing that got the Big Ten coaches so riled up at the Big Ten meetings, the new punting rules. I'm sure Kirk Ferentz has something to say about it, too. That's next on the Iowa Sports Radio Network.
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2: All right, so apparently there's some new and complicated punting rules.
4: Oh, it's so complicated. I'm not even kidding. It's so complicated.
2: I know. I'm not even sure I want to try to explain it.
4: I don't understand it at all.
2: And I have read a little more about it, and I still don't know what's going on. All I do know is, according to Pete Thamel, the Big Ten coaches are 18-0 against these new punting rules being put into effect. And I saw a lot of people making the joke of, oh my God, this is the most Kirk Ferentz thing ever, that he is absolutely opposed to changing punting rules, considering how much, obviously, he's a fan of punting. I guess the major changes, I don't even want to do this.
4: It has to do with a lot of the alignment of the line of scrimmage and where players in certain number jerseys have to be, along with, it's very complicated. But the coaches all feel like that the rule doesn't need to change, and what it currently looks like and operates like is perfectly fine, and there's no good reason for it to evolve or change.
2: And I guess I probably, after trying to read through this, I agree.
4: I'm sure the motivation for evolving the rule is some sort of player safety motivated thing, because naturally being a punt returner is pretty dangerous, and being like a long snapper and being on the line of scrimmage for punts can be kind of a dangerous thing. And being on punt shield. So I don't even really fully understand the motivation for it unless it's player safety, but all the coaches hate this.
2: And I've never once, out of all the times that I've been watching college football, thought, boy, you know, one of the things that really needs to be addressed right now is punting formations.
4: Well, and I feel like this shows that you and I are not football people, that we don't understand this. I try and be a football person, but I don't really understand the X's and O's that well. So maybe to like, most football coaches are like, oh, yeah, this needs to change. And the Big Ten coaches are like, no, absolutely not. But I thought it was funny that people were making the Kirk Ferentz joke. And Pete Thamel kind of slid it into his tweet yesterday.
2: Oh, yeah.
4: He was like, Kirk Ferentz is among the people against the rule, a long advocate of punting. Which is objectively really funny.
2: It is. I mean, that, again, that was, that's funny. Another thing that I thought was funny, and I hope I can laugh through this kind of situation, is the fact that nobody seems to know what's going on with the Bears and where they're going to be playing at some point in the future. I did see that Illinois Governor J.B. Pritzker says that the mayor of Chicago has, quote, no plan to keep the Bears in Chicago. He says that's problematic. I'd love for them to be in the city, but we're 3 years in now and he still has no plan.
4: Yeah, there's been a lot of, and the mayor of Chicago has had some commentary on this, saying that they're going to be in Chicago, or he would like them to be in Chicago. But as Governor Pritzker said, there is no, the Bears don't want to be in Chicago.
2: Like, meanwhile, Mayor Brandon Johnson's office keeps insisting there's still a chance to keep the Bears in Chicago, because as they say, there's major hurdles with the stadium proposals in both Arlington Heights and in Hammond, Indiana.
4: Did you see yesterday, I think it was, that Kevin Warren said that he hopes to have a stadium plan released by like June or July? Maybe it was August. I forget what their official report was. At some point this summer. And someone responded and was like, smart to not save a year.
2: Yeah.
4: Because Kevin Warren's long thing was, we'll have shovels in the ground by the start of 2026. Still waiting for that.
2: Right.
4: So I was hanging out with a few people over the weekend. And I think they were Vikings fans. And they were like, yeah, I've never been to a Bears game at Soldier Field. I was like, yeah, it sucks. They're like, really? It's like, yeah, it's terrible. They're like, but it's Soldier Field. It's so iconic. I'm like, yeah, but it's a pain in the rear to get to. It's colder than balls because of the lake.
2: Well, you're not going to.
4: It's small. The sight lines are bad.
2: Yeah.
4: The bathroom situation is terrible. But it's iconic.
2: And then iconic
4: they a
2: skyline.
4: Spaceship on it.
2: Yeah. They ruined everything that wasn't awful about it. Hour three, John Walters on the way at the top of the hour on the Iowa Sports Radio Network.
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2: Iowa State running back Saladin Allah will miss a 2026 season with a torn Achilles. College baseball, Iowa opens a Big Ten tournament against Illinois today in Omaha. 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NBA playoffs, Spurs beat the Thunder 122-115 in double overtime. Take game one of the Western Conference Finals. I'm Ron DeMoss.
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7: Let's go, let's go, let's go. Wake up, gentlemen. It's late.
8: Hour number three. Glad to have you along. Starting your day on the first quarter. Heather Burnside, Alec Bussey, producer Tyler Allen. Coming up a little later this hour, some of the biggest what-ifs in sports that we can't stop thinking about. That's on the way, but joining us now here on the first quarter, it's voice of the Cyclones, John Walters. I'm assuming still on the road with the Cyclone tailgate tour. Good morning, John.
9: Good morning.
8: How are you?
9: Yeah, we are still on the road. We're in Davenport, had a great event last night, and now we're off to Dubuque this morning, and then we'll be in Cedar Rapids tonight. So,
8: before we get into everything that's happened, an eventful first day on the Cyclone tailgate tour, I wanted to get your take on this, since I know you're also a Bears fan. Where the hell do you think the Bears are going to end up playing, and what's going on there?
9: Well, I kind of would prefer Arlington Heights. It would be great to stay in Illinois, at least. But, you know, Soldier Field is kind of a mess, you know, getting in and around there. Maybe Arlington Heights would be the best spot, but it just, there's so much that goes on behind the scenes that, you know, you get lost in all that. It's just nuts. And you would think that this wouldn't be the hardest thing ever, right?
8: Exactly.
9: There have to be harder decisions than this. But keeping the Bears in Illinois, at least, and close to Chicago, to me, would be a great way to do it. And obviously, the Indiana option is still close to Chicago, but just would feel different. But, you know, this is, you know, the Giants and the Jets play in New Jersey, and you know, the Cowboys don't play in Dallas. And, I mean, there's all kinds of teams that have gotten by this. The 49ers don't play in San Francisco. And, you know, whatever it is, we'll still be Chicago Bears fans when it's all said and done. But it is a mess.
8: A lot of finger-pointing going on. Go Indiana, yeah. Bears.
9: Well, we don't call them the Santa Clara 49ers.
8: I know.
9: Yeah.
8: The New Jersey Jets.
9: No, we don't call them that. Thank goodness.
10: That kind of is alliterative, though. I kind of like that.
8: The New Jersey Jets. Yeah, yeah. It's not bad.
10: Sorry, I shouldn't say that to all the Jets fans out there. My bad. John,
9: To the Jet fan?
10: Yeah. Well, there's probably a few in Iowa. I mean, you know, there's not an NFL team here. Jets may have been good,
9: sure,
10: when you were a kid with Joe Namath or something. I mean, it's been a long time. Before we get into tailgate tour talk, I also wanted to ask you, we got what-ifs coming up. You're like an Iowa State historian, so to speak. What's your favorite Iowa State what if?
9: Ooh, well, we just had one, right?
10: Yeah.
9: With Joshua Jefferson. But unfortunately, I can go back to, you know, Chris Babb and George Niang and Keyshawn Gilbert and Taman Lipsey and do the same thing with men's basketball over and over again at the most important time of the year. So there's a lot of what ifs on that end. What if Seneca Wallace was called in on that run?
8: Yes.
9: Against Florida State, because that team went on to win, I think, the next six games, and, you know, might have started 7-0, and then I think they got up to the top number nine, maybe, after they beat Texas Tech. So, you know, maybe they would have been even a top five team by that time. Who knows? So that's a what if. There's a lot of them. I would say, you know, probably the George Niang one hits you the hardest because everybody loved him so much, and he was such an integral part of what they did, and they still managed to beat North Carolina and go on and really give Connecticut a great run in New York. But It was a big, big what if, because you knew how good that team was with him. And I would say very, very similar was this past one, because, you know, Joshua is so important to what Iowa State does. And Mike George did a lot of everything for that team. And so a lot of stuff ran through him, and then all of a sudden that dynamic isn't there. So those are probably be my top two.
8: I ended up landing on George Niang probably being the biggest one, only because if you look back at that Final Four and the fact that Iowa State lost to UConn, who eventually won it all, if there was a year that it was pretty wide open to win everything, it was that year. And I think Iowa State had as good a shot as anybody to win it if George stays healthy.
9: Yeah, and, you know, maybe Iowa State's best chance ever to win a national championship is just as big of a what if, you know. What if the Blarge isn't called and you beat Michigan State? And, you know,
8: yep.
9: I was in Detroit for that game and had the car basically turned around and pointed toward Indianapolis and ready to just go right to the Final Four and cover Iowa State there. And that was, I think, Iowa State's most dynamic team, because you had, you know, the fourth pick in the NBA draft in Fizer. You had Tinsley, who may be the most talented player ever to play at Iowa State. And, you know, with that combination, that team, I think, could have done some really special things too. But and that Michigan, that did feel like the championship game. I remember talking to Gene Wojciechowski and Skip Bayless and some of the national writers that were there covering that game, and they all said the same thing. They said this game tomorrow between Iowa State and Michigan State is the national championship game. It's the two best teams in the country remaining, and there's no reason that Iowa State should have been a two in this region and going to Michigan, but that's the hand they were dealt. If they had Kansas across their chest, there's no doubt that winning the Big 12 regular season and tournament championships, there's no way they're a two seed. But they had Iowa State across their chest, and they were two. So that one's got to get up there pretty high on the what-if list, too.
10: John Walter's joining us here this morning. He, of course, is going all across the state this week on the Cyclone Tailgate Tour. John, just broadly, what's it like for you to kind of be the MC of this event and be able to introduce the coaches and kind of moderate conversations at this event all across the state?
9: Well, it's fun. I do kind of consider myself like the traffic cop, because nobody's really there to hear me. You know, I mean, sorry, 5-0. I didn't mean to make traffic cops sound like they're unimportant. I just try to get out of the way. You know, the more that they can hear from Jimmy Rogers and TJ Otzelberger and Bill Fenley and all of our great coaches, the happier they are. That's what they're there for. And so I just try to keep it moving and get from one topic to the next and let them have their say. But it's a lot of fun. I mean, those coaches are great to be around. They're terrific people. They all had really good seasons when you look at Iowa State's year that they're coming off of. And that's been the thing about the tour lately. We've had so much positive momentum with what's happened with our teams during the course of the year, because, you know, right now Iowa State's top four in the, you know, Big 12 all sports standings. They've had a really good year across the board with a lot of sports. And so, you know, that kind of makes it easy when you're talking about success. We've had years where it hasn't always been that way, but Iowa State fans are very supportive, and they're just, they're there having a fun time. And this is one of the great things that Jamie Pollard's ever done, was the Cyclone Tailgate Tour. It's the 20th year we've done it. And it was a genius move, a great way to get all the coaches in one place over a one-week period and hit all corners of the state and see a ton of people and see kids. And that wasn't happening when you were playing golf outings.
10: John Walters again joining us here this morning talking about the Cyclone Tailgate Tour. TJ Otzelberger blamed you for the home loss to Texas Tech yesterday. Do you have any words of defense?
8: Yeah, we wanted to have you on at like 5:30 so you could give us a pre-show speech, and we've heard that doesn't go so well.
9: Well, yeah, good point. now, TJ said I threw the first verbal jab, and he always calls me Switzerland because he says I try to keep everybody happy. But he said I did throw the first verbal jab when I introduced him and pointed out that he stood way, way in the back of the room so that the applause would last longer as he walked up the front, which is true. I did say that. So then he threw in the, you know, that I had coached the Texas Tech loss. And so when I grabbed the mic back, I just said that, well, I had, you know, just reverted back to the week before when Iowa State played at BYU and just told the team, hey, what, I'm sure TJ's message is great no matter what, right? He's as great a coach as there is. So whatever he told you before that BYU game, that's the message for this game too. Do the exact same thing. And they lost both games. So, you know, I can put it right back on him.
8: how is, and I yeah, obviously TJ Otzelberger is now a seasoned veteran of the tailgate tour, but you have a couple of newbies, including you know, two new wrestling coaches and football coach Jimmy Rogers. How are they enjoying the tailgate tour, and what have they said so far about it?
9: Yeah, they really thought last night was great, and it was. I mean, we had a terrific crowd in Davenport, and, you know, it's big wrestling country over here, and that's something that Metcalf and Ali St. John were both really excited about. They saw a lot of people they know. They saw a lot of, you know, people that have been big Iowa State wrestling fans for a long time, and it's kind of fun to go see them on their territory. And, you know, for Jimmy, I think just the first time around the state to see the passion of the Iowa State fans is just awesome. Metcalf's obviously a little bit more familiar with that, and he's jumped in to fill in for Dresser before on the tailgate tour. But I think Ali is seeing, too, the true excitement around the state for women's wrestling. When we, you know, say that part of the program, or it comes up on the video that leads into the program, her at her press conference saying this is a big day for, you know, the state of Iowa, the whole room goes nuts. They love it. And so I think that's something that's really exciting for her. And, you know, I love the fact that Coach Rogers is very straightforward. He doesn't fiddle around with his answers. He just tells you exactly what's on his mind. And I think that's great for us as, you know, the media or fans to hear exactly what he feels. But it's also, I think, great for the players, too, because when he talks to them, they know exactly where they stand. There's no gray area there. They know exactly, hey, we love you. We want you to get better. Here's what you have to do it. Boom, boom, boom. And it, you know, if you do those things, you're going to play. And I think that style is really good, and it's going to fit really well at Iowa State.
10: You mentioned Coach Rogers and his direct response to a lot of different things, and why you think that could help him be successful at Iowa State. John, have you ever experienced a coach who just, like, answers the question so honestly and so directly? I mean, I think TJ Otzelberger does a great job of it, but, and this is not a disrespect of Otzelberger's strategy in media settings at all, I agree with you. I'm very impressed with how Rogers listens to the question. You can tell he's listening because he looks right at you, and then he may take a second to think about his answer, and then he goes. And his answers aren't long, but they're just the answer in his thoughts and his answer to the question.
8: Coach,
10: yeah,
8: speak.
10: Like, I love his media settings. I legitimately look forward to them because I learn something every time he speaks, I feel like.
9: Yeah, and he says it very eloquently, and, you know, you're exactly right, Alec. I mean, the first time I interviewed him for a podcast right after he got the job, I was kind of taken back by that just as I would ask a question, there would be about a 1 or 2 second pause, which in an interview feels like 10 minutes.
10: Well, right? And it's super awkward, too. You're like, oh, wait, did I ask a stupid question?
9: Right. But, you know, and I've been involved with, through the years, you know, doing some media training for the athletes to, you know, how to deal with answering questions and stuff like that, whether it's football, basketball, whatever the sport may be. And one thing we tell them is, you know, think about the question. Actually listen to the question. Think about it. And if you need to take an extra second to give it some thought before you start your answer, do that. And that's exactly what he does. And I love it, because then the answer that comes out is just awesome. You know, it's just that the 1 second feels so weird in an interview setting because you're not used to that. You're used to people that can't wait to start talking and don't really listen to the rest of your answer or your question. And then they just start their answer even before you end the question. I think with Jimmy, he really soaks it in, thinks about it for a second, and then fires away with a great answer. He's a very intelligent guy, and everybody communicates differently, and that's fine. I thoroughly enjoyed visiting with Matt Campbell. I loved doing interviews with him. I think Matt's a very thoughtful, intelligent person as well. He just communicates differently than Jimmy did, and so everybody's different. But I really do like the way that he kind of does that, and it does fit in with some of the things we've told those athletes.
10: What did you see the response generally to all of the transition in the wrestling program yesterday, both in Des Moines and then also near the Quad Cities?
9: I think people are just really excited about it. You know, Dresser's as excited about it as anybody, and he's at the heart of it all. I mean, when he took over the program, they were in pretty bad shape. They finished 57th at the NCAA championships. Now they're coming off back-to-back top 10 finishes, qualified 10 guys for NCAAs last year. So he's leaving a very, very healthy program compared to where he found it. And so that's great for Metcalf, and Metcalf has been there with him the whole time, the whole

0: joining us on the Iowa Sports Radio Network, voice of the Cyclones, the Iowa State tailgate tour ongoing. And I had the schedule in front of me earlier. Where are you going today?
1: We will be in Dubuque this morning, well, at noon, and then off to Cedar Rapids. We always get a great crowd in Cedar Rapids. And then we'll drift over to the other parts of the state and keep going west, and we'll end up in Council Bluffs on Friday night. So,
0: well, we have listeners in Cedar Rapids right now. So again, that's later this afternoon. Is it 5:30 to 7:30?
1: I believe that's correct. 5:30 to 7:30, and that'll be a really fun event. We have had terrific crowds in Cedar Rapids through the years, and I don't expect anything different tonight. There are a lot of, you know, you've got a lot of engineering majors that have located in Cedar Rapids. There's great engineering companies there that they are with. And so that's the thing about Iowa State. Their alumni are all over the state. And so when we get out, we see a ton of people. And it's amazing to go and do this and to realize that we go on one time to Davenport in a bus, and these people are getting in their cars every week and coming over to Ames to go to the games, and you just appreciate it so much because they're making that trip over and over and over again. But they say it's all worth it, and that's awesome. That's what makes this place special.
2: Okay, John, so you guys are spending like a whole week living on a bus, more or less. I mean, you're stopping at hotels, I'm sure. But which of the coaches or Jamie Pollard that you know spend time on the bus with have the best gas station snack purchases?
1: We haven't stopped at gas stations for snacks because we have so many of them on the bus already. And then they feed us really well, which is probably more than we need. And so I don't know that. Well, TJ got into the beef jerky quite a bit last year. That seems to be his thing.
2: You mean he likes protein?
0: Shocking that
2: he's
0: he
2: a
0: goes
2: protein
0: straight
2: guy.
0: For the
2: he's,
0: protein guy.
2: He's not going to go for the sweets or the savory things.
1: No, this year I'm not sitting down on the bottom level. We got a double decker bus, and I've been up top because I'm trying to make room for all the new wrestling coaches. So. I'm not down there in the fire with TJ and Jimmy Rogers, but that is honestly, that's one of the very best things about this whole deal is that when you think about it, Jimmy Rogers works in one building and TJ works in another, and you know, the wrestling coaches are going to work in another. And it, you know, for all these coaches to get the opportunity to interact and get to know each other well is really cool. And that's why there's so much camaraderie on the Iowa State staff, and you don't get the infighting that sometimes occurs. And so I think it's awesome that they get a whole week to ride around the state together and really get to know each other well. And that's one of the really fun parts about it. But yeah, I'll have to investigate a little bit further on the snacks and report back to you.
0: And as you look at who's on the tailgate tour, Coach Fennelly is the one who is the only one that can claim he's been on every tailgate tour since it started. And I feel like he had a lot of really interesting things to say in light of, you know, what happened as soon as Iowa State's women's basketball season got over with. And I think it was a reminder to a lot of fans, too, that this is a man that is deserving of being able to choose his exit and how he goes out. And a guy, too, that has seemingly adapted to what's been going on in ways that you might sometimes forget. Because he could sit there and just start getting upset that these players decided to leave. But he's also accepting of the fact that this is where college athletics is right now.
1: No, I think all your points are very good and valid. And you know, other than the fact that he's not the only grizzled veteran on the tour, because Christy Johnson Lynch has done all 20.
0: Oh, sure, that's right. I forgot about her.
1: I've done all 20. Jamie Pollard's done all 20, and Cy has done all 20. So there's five of us. But no, Coach Fennelly, you're right. You know, he's such a great coach. He will adapt. And the thing people have to realize is Iowa State has not been bad. They're riding a 7-year streak of making the NCAA tournament. They're one of only 11 programs in the country that can make that claim that they've been to the last 7 NCAA tournaments. So he's had good teams, and he'll continue to have good teams. And, you know, the interesting thing with him is he'll probably get back this year to maybe coaching a little bit more the way that he's used to, and I'm looking forward to that. I mean, it's not a knock on Audie, because Audie's such a unique and incredible player. But you do have to kind of build everything around her. I mean, that's the reality of the situation. And for our coaches, that'll be the reality for J.C. Hoyt if she wants to use her effectively at Oklahoma State. And so you do have to kind of center everything right around her and make sure she gets her touches. And, it, you know, his typical style of coaching is probably a little bit more free-flowing and everybody involved. And I think it'll be just kind of fun to see it revert to that. Whether the results are great or not, we'll see. But I think they'll be fun to watch, and I think he's looking forward to coaching.

0: coaching this team. He's excited about the newcomers coming in. He feels great about them. He's got a great cornerstone in Ariana Jackson, who's a scholar athlete of the year in the Big 12 Conference and a tremendous leader, as good as you're going to possibly get. So I think he's super excited about coaching this team this year, and we'll see where it goes.
1: John Walters, thank you so much for joining us this morning. If I can recommend a snack, Reese's Fast Breaks Rock and soda Reese's Sticks.
0: Okay.
1: See if you can get TJ to have one of those.
0: I think, you know, he's willing to adapt. He would probably give it a shot.
1: He'll do processed sugars?
0: Maybe one, but...
1: Not a king size.
2: He's got a medium shirt to fit into, you know.
0: Yeah, I don't know. He might have gone up a half size this year because they seem to fit more comfortably. Either that or he's not working out nearly as much.
1: It's not that.
0: Yeah, no, I don't think that. The dresser keeps trying to recruit him as a 197-pounder for wrestling, but we said, I don't know if he can get down to 197, but we're working on it.
1: John Walters, thank you so much for joining us, man. Have a great day. Enjoy the rest of the stops on the tour.
2: Thanks, JW.
0: Appreciate it, guys. Thanks. See you.
2: 515-284-5966. You can tweet at us at KXNO First Quarter. Up next, Alec wanted to do this, and I've had fun looking at it, too.
1: This is such a fun conversation.
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18: Hey there, I'm Jason Alexander, and this is my dear friend, Peter Tilden.
19: Hey, Jay. By the way, the script says best friend.
18: Yes, it does, Peter. Anyway, Peter and I met over 25 years ago and became really good friends.
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18: Mm-hmm, because we had two things in common. Number one, we like to argue about everything, driving, food, music.
19: No, we don't. And number two, when things annoy us or they perplex us or just don't seem to make any sense, whether it's something in the news or in our personal lives, we go, really, no, really.
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19: So we created a podcast called Really, No, Really. It's about finding the answers to all the things that make us go, really, no, really. Jerry Seinfeld wondered why they refused to make the stall door go all the way to the floor in a public bathroom, but he didn't get an answer. We did, by reaching out to an expert.
18: And talking dogs, really? No, really? We spoke to the pet parent of a dog who's become a social media star to find out if pressing buttons on a soundboard with a paw or a nose is truly communicating or are they just showing off?
19: Competitive eaters, they don't chew during competitions. How about that?
18: Really? No, really?
19: That's what we heard. So we spoke to some of the biggest champions of the hot dog eats hot dog world of competitive eating to get the answer. And those are just a few of the things we'll explore on the Really Know Really podcast with Jason Alexander and Peter Tilden.
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2: All right, so I've already gone over one of my biggest what-ifs, and John Walters ultimately ended up agreeing with me that George Niang's injury, huge what-if in Iowa State lore, as well as Seneca was in, you know, what if he'd actually been called in, the near miss against Michigan State, and what everybody generally agreed was probably the game of the tournament in the Larry Eustace era. So, yeah, we've already done a little tripping down the what-if memory lane with Iowa State. Gosh, I've been thinking about Iowa what-ifs, too.
1: What if Hidden Fry doesn't take the Iowa job?
2: That would have been changed the course of history. What if Kirk Ferentz had taken some of those opportunities that he had 6, 7, 8 years into his tenure?
1: See, this is why I feel like it's a bigger what if Hayden Fry does not end up being the Iowa head coach, because he eventually just handed it off to Ferentz. And who's to say that, you know, whoever you hire instead of Fry back in the day.
20: What if Bob Stoops gets the job instead of Kirk Ferentz? Because he was up for the job at the time. Think about that one. That's one of the big what-ifs that I always think
1: about.
20: That
1: is a good one.
20: Because that we all thought we were going to get Bob Stoops, and then we didn't. But that was there.
1: And that's always been a discussion point, too, of what if a Stoops brother of any sort were to take the Iowa job. And if you've got a good what-if, call into the show. 515-284-5966. We'd be happy to hear it, discuss it. I'm also just interested to hear, like, I think everyone has their own thoughts on this. But to me, with Iowa football, like
2: got to be Hayden Fry, because he basically got Iowa out of the dumpster.
1: Yeah.
2: He created the
1: he got Iowa to invest in being successful.
2: The Tiger Hawk logo. He created the identity. So yeah, that's a huge one. That is absolutely a huge one. What are some of the ones you thought of?
1: So I'll stick with college football since that's the first one we went to. This is probably like my favorite one in sports. I think it's part of because, like, when I started to come of age as a sports fan outside of, like, my teams. So what if Cam Newton decided to stay at Florida amid some off-the-field issues? Remember, he stole the laptop when he was at Florida, and then he also just had this desire to play. So he left Florida, went to Blinn Juco in Texas, and then ends up transferring to play for Gene Chizik at Auburn, where he wins a national championship in 2010-2011. Had he decided to stay at Florida and wait his turn, he would have taken over after Tim Tebow under Urban Meyer. Urban Meyer then would have continued probably winning at least one or two more national titles at Florida. So maybe he wins up to four national championships with the Gators. Therefore, I don't know if he is available for Ohio State to hire in the early parts of the 2010s. Therefore, Ohio State doesn't become an SEC program playing in the Big Ten, which doesn't force the entire Big Ten to start treating football like it actually matters at the level that they all invest in it now. Because I think Urban Meyer's hiring at Ohio State is the most influential football hire in Big Ten football history. Because it forced the rest of the conference to like come into the 21st century and decide to start investing at the highest of levels. Like, there's the whole story of him recruiting players who were recruited to Wisconsin and Brett Bielema getting really pissy. And it's like there's a gentleman's agreement to not recruit committed players to other Big Ten schools amongst Big Ten coaches, which is just like a hilarious thought process. And then also, what's the butterfly effect? Like, I think Nick Saban's dynasty probably gets off the ground at Alabama, but it may take a few more years. Because remember, they beat Tim Tebow and the Gators in Tebow's last SEC season at Florida. But I think that they would have... I think Florida would have responded with Cam Newton as a starting quarterback. So that's mine at the top of the list in college football.
2: I feel like... I mean, Jim Tressel, though, had Ohio State.
1: Right, but Tressel was fired anyway because of Tattoogate.
2: Sure. He was fired for basically doing what everyone else was doing. They were just better at hiding it.
1: Right, but
2: he was giving players...
1: But he wasn't fired so they could hire Meyer. He was fired, and then they had the interim year with Luke Fickell, and then they hired Urban Meyer because he was available because he had stepped away from Florida because of the heart issues that he was claiming or health issues that he was claiming. I don't know if he claims those if he isn't passed and lapped by Alabama because he has Cam Newton, because I think he wins one or two more national titles.
2: 515-284-5966. Adam and Bondurant, what do you got for what-ifs?
0: If Ronnie Lester does not get hurt in the 1980 Iowa Final Four, I believe the Iowa Hawkeyes win the national championship. He was unbelievable. And Magic Johnson even said incredible things about the man. So,
2: what if Iowa doesn't blow that lead against UNLV?
0: Oh, my God. Heather, don't do this to me.
2: I'm sorry.
0: Seriously, I've already just got out of psychological problems. I mean, I got to go see a counselor again.
2: I know. Wait till you hear what if that came to light. Yeah. I got one, too, that might have me back in counseling. Thanks, Adam.
1: Thank you, Adam. Have a great day.
2: 515-284-5966. Travis and Ames, what do you got for what if?
21: Two-pronged here. My first one is, what if it's all realignment related. What if the Big Eight doesn't say no to Arkansas in 1980? And then what if Nebraska doesn't leave in 2009? So
1: yeah.
21: My question would be, what if Texas doesn't get allowed to do that kick against Nebraska in that final Big 12 title. I think that was the final straw.
1: Yep.
21: So there's my two what ifs.
1: Thanks, Travis. Those are really good. I know Scott Docterman wrote a story a few years ago just like examining what ifs in realignment. You can go so many ways with realignment what ifs. So that's certainly a good one. Which what if do you think could send you back to counseling, Heather?
2: The 2003 National League Championship Series, Cubs, Marlins. The Cubs are up 3-2 in the NLCS and have a 3-0 lead in the eighth inning. Game 6, Florida Marlins. Here's another twist to it. I'm in Des Moines watching Game 6, knowing that I have tickets to a Game 7.
1: Oh, wow.
2: Should it go to Game 7, and I do not want to use the tickets because I'm a Cubs fan and I know what's coming. That if it comes to a Game 7, now I have to go. Because they might make it to the World Series, and I don't want to have the chance to be there and not make it. But at the same time, I'm a Cubs fan, and I know that if I go to Game 7, they're probably going to lose. And what happens? It is the Steve Bartman incident. It is Gonzo. Alex Gonzalez, a shortstop that should probably send something to Steve Bartman every year on that date for the rest of his life, that makes the big error that leads to all of this disaster. Anyway, the Cubs should have been to the World Series in 2003, not 2016, for the first time in 108 years. That's what's sending me back to counseling. Just thinking about that. The what if.
1: There's still some tension there. Tony in Des Moines, you got a good what if for us this morning for one of your teams?
22: Yeah. What if Ronnie Harmon didn't fumble, what was it, 7 times?
2: It was, I think, 4. It was 4.
22: Four,
2: I think,
22: and he admitted later he was paid. They would have won the Rose Bowl. That still is very irritating. That whole season they were phenomenal, and then he does that in the Rose Bowl. So that's a great what if.
2: Yes, it is.
22: Frustrating.
1: These are opening up deep wounds.
2: Thanks, Tony.
1: You want to go to Jordan? Jordan, sure. In Des Moines, you got a good what if for us?
23: Hey, yes, it hasn't been said already. What if, take it back to 2016, preseason, Dallas Cowboys Tony Romo against the Seattle Seahawks does not break his back.
1: Yeah.
23: And Dak Prescott does not get a chance. Tony Romo has Zeke Elliott, you know, Dez Bryant out there. He's got the line. He's got everything.
1: That's a really good one because it's also led to Dak Prescott being their starting quarterback for the last decade.
23: Yep, exactly.
2: Thanks, Jordan.
23: Yeah.
2: Hey, I know we moved on a little quickly. I did want to refute one thing that was said about Ronnie Harmon. He never admitted to fumbling on purpose in the Rose Bowl. He has consistently denied that he was in any sort of game-fixing scheme. Now, he did admit to accepting illegal cash payments from sports agents while he was still at Iowa.
1: Can see how someone would get confused with that. I want to go with another quarterback one. Drew Brees, you know, he famously had all the injury issues. I think it was in his shoulder. Remember the Miami Dolphins, Heather? They tried to acquire him after his time with the Chargers so he could play for Nick Saban. If Drew Brees gets approved for that deal, passes all of his physicals and everything, he goes to the Dolphins, probably has a really good career. I mean, he's a Hall of Famer. Does Saban end up at Alabama?
2: Maybe not.
1: And if he doesn't end up at Alabama, butterfly, what happens for the last 20 years in college football?
2: 284-5966. Joe and Granger, you have a what if for us?
3: I do. Good morning. This one probably this one probably won't factor Bussy's mind in it too much. But what if Dan Marino had a running game?
1: Guy never won a Super Bowl.
2: No, seriously.
3: What if Dan Marino had Barry Sanders? Will we be talking about Tom Brady and his 7 Super Bowl rings?
1: Yeah.
3: Probably not. Because Dan Marino was doing stuff in a run first league that nobody would have ever seen before.
2: It's true. And it's mind-blowing, too, to think that he was the last quarterback taken in that class.
3: And it's also mind-blowing. Then you could knock the crap out of the wide receiver with the and wide receivers that weren't over 5'11". I think Mark Clayton was 5'11". Dan Marino would have won multiple Super Bowls, maybe more than Tom Brady, and all he needed was a running game.
2: Another great what-if, Joe. Thanks. 515-284-5966 if you have one. I just watched a show that kind of brought this up for me. It goes back to the strike of 1994, Major League Baseball. They have a, I can't remember what it's called. I think it's called Who Killed the Montreal Expos, but it's a show on Netflix. And basically, because of the 1994 MLB strike, it wiped out the Astros, who were the best team in baseball that year. Probably well on their way to the World Series. The season gets canceled. The Montreal Expos ended up, the entire franchise ends up collapsing to the point where they located to D.C. and are now the Washington Nationals. That kind of bummed me out. I don't have any association or ties to the Montreal Expos, but that kind of bummed me out to hear that was a city that really loved that baseball team. They needed a new stadium.
1: Mm-hmm.
2: You know, you win the World Series in 94, that gets you the public support to get your new stadium so you can stay in Montreal, and instead the whole franchise ends up collapsing.
1: Yeah, does D.C. end up getting an expansion team, perhaps, instead of getting the Expos to relocate and become the Nationals? I'll stick with another baseball one. What if that stupid 15 to 20 minute rain delay doesn't happen in Game 7 of the 2016 World Series?
2: Don't know.
1: Because
2: does Jason Hayward make that same speech in the dugout with less time?
1: Probably not. I do think, though, that, you know, the Cubs never got back to the World Series after that 2016 win. I do think, though, that they would have invested a ton to get over the hump in 17, 18, or 19 had they not won. But that doesn't necessarily mean they would have won the World Series. I think they would have invested, and I kind of think they would have broken through, Heather. But you never know for certain. And then are they still in the drought? Like, that's just what's so crazy to think about.
2: Couple of injuries come to mind for me. Somebody brought up Tom Brady.
1: I wrote that one down, yeah.
2: If Drew Bledsoe doesn't get hurt, how soon are we introduced to Tom Brady? Because this was still a guy was, what, a 7th-round draft pick?
1: 6th.
2: 6th-round draft pick. I mean, do you turn to Tom Brady unless it is absolutely in dire straits because Drew Bledsoe's gotten hurt? Maybe not.
1: Well, and he ends up Wally Pipping Bledsoe, of course. But does Brady eventually get the job because he just performed so well in practice and it's like, holy cow, look at what we've found here? Or do they end up trading him somewhere, kind of like the Patriots did with Jimmy Garoppolo? Or, like, is he just a career-long backup?
2: Another one is Kurt Warner.
1: Yeah,
2: he gets
1: it's a good
2: his,
1: one.
2: He gets his big break because of Trent Green.
1: Yep.
2: What, is it ACL? Anyway, out for the season. Kurt Warner comes in. The rest is history. He's a Hall of Famer.
1: Greatest show on turf, baby.
2: 515-284-5966. Larry in Carlisle, what do you got for us?
5: All right, I'm a lifelong Vikings fan here, so I have plenty of them. The first couple that popped to mind are Favre in 09 and Gary Anderson in 98. But my deep one is, what if Tony Dungy never left the Vikings organization?
1: Yeah, that's a good one. I like the Favre one, too, because he came to Minnesota and was, like, insanely productive. It was like, whoa. Like,
5: oh, it was the best year of his career.
1: Yeah, it was like, whoa, wait a second. Like, he was supposed to be off the cliff and, like, not good anymore, and then he was awesome.
5: Right. And the Tony Dungy thing, I mean, nobody says anything ever bad about Tony Dungy, like, ever. And I think at this point, I mean, if he still wanted to be around, he could be the Vikings GM right now, which we're sorely in need of.
1: It's possible. Larry, those are both good ones for the Vikings. I think another really good one for the Vikings, and this is more so for the Dallas Cowboys, of course. What if the Herschel Walker trade doesn't go through? Because then the Cowboys don't receive all of the draft capital that led to their three Super Bowls in the 90s. Is it fair to even wonder if Jerry Jones is owning the Cowboys at this point if they don't win those Super Bowls? Are they America's team? Because didn't that kind of rise into a thing of being America's team in the early 90s because of their success, you know, with those three Super Bowls, with a lot of those players coming from the Herschel Walker deal?
2: Yeah, absolutely. I think about Bo Jackson.
1: I wrote that one down as well.
2: You watch any of the specials, whether it's the 30 for 30s, the documentaries that have been done, as great a football player as he was, he could have been an absolutely incredible, never to be forgotten baseball player. And after he hurt his hip, he kept playing baseball, obviously, but he was just never the same.
1: Is it possible that he could have been a Hall of Famer in both football and baseball?
2: Yes, but I would also like to think that you reach a certain point in your career, even without the hip injury, maybe you decide that, look, and maybe you have people that are telling you, as good as you are at football, and you could be legendary at football, focus on baseball. You're going to have a longer career. It's not going to be the wear and tear on your body. If you want to have a Hall of Fame career and still be able to walk when you're 60, go to baseball.
1: Yeah.
2: Give up football.
1: I think that's possible. I always hear people talk about, like, you know, had he never hurt his hip, is it possible that he would have just become a Hall of Famer in both sports? Which is kind of hard to imagine because
2: honestly,
1: no one's done it.
2: I wouldn't have wanted him to even, I wouldn't have wanted to see him, if I had to make a decision, I would have rather wanted to watch him be the best he could be, focusing only on baseball even, than to become a Hall of Famer in both sports.
1: Yeah, I think that's a good one. Another one that I would like to talk about in the NBA. What if the Bulls don't complete a draft and trade with the Supersonics to receive Scottie Pippen for the number 8 pick?
2: Yeah.
1: Because Pippen was one of the two or three best players in that 87 draft. David Robinson was also in that draft, so I don't want to incite too much here. But as I like to often point out, Michael Jordan won literally nothing without Scottie Pippen on his team. So how does that affect the way people view and discuss Michael Jordan as a basketball player?
2: I'll do this, too. The 84 NBA draft, the Trailblazers had the second pick and chose Sam Bowie instead of Michael Jordan. And if they had drafted Jordan, he's with Clyde Drexler.
1: Mm-hmm.
2: You don't have Scottie Pippen, Michael Jordan. You have Clyde Drexler and Michael Jordan.
1: When did Drexler retire? Was that late 80s?
2: That
1: he was a part of the Dream Team in the 90s, I believe, 92. So your run may not have been nearly as long going to the end of the 90s with Jordan and Pippen.
2: He's only 63. He was about the same age as Michael Jordan.
1: Right, but I guess maybe he... When did Drexler come out of college, too? I guess I just figured that Drexler was older in the 90s on the Dream Team.
2: No, he was a first-round pick in 83.
1: Oh, okay. So he was only a year older than Jordan. All right.
2: Yeah. It would have been those two, basically the same age, aligned forever. How does that change the history of the Portland Trailblazers?
1: Yeah, that's actually a really good one. That's a good spin zone off of the Pippen take.
2: Yeah,
1: that's a good one, Heather. A personal one for me. What if Albert Pujols doesn't sign with the Angels after the 2011 World Series win in St. Louis? Because he was not a very good player in L.A., but he returned to St. Louis in 2022, and he managed to smash 24 homers. It was the most he had hit since 2015. Of course, he ended his career with 703 home runs, one of four players to ever do that.
2: Why did he leave? Did he chase the bag? Like
1: the Cardinals didn't offer him nearly as much money, I don't think. But he didn't take the biggest contract because the Marlins offered him more than $300 million and he passed on a deal with the Marlins. So I think he went to L.A. because he thought it was the best chance to win and it was more money than St. Louis.
2: The Angels were...
1: Remember, they also signed Josh Hamilton around that time and C.J. Wilson, the starting pitcher from the Rangers. Like, Arte Moreno invested a ton of money and they were just
2: never good. But Mike Trout can attest that it's a very hard place to win.
1: Yeah, exactly. a part of the... And maybe this isn't a good what if because he dealt with so many injuries in his elbow and his feet when he was with the Angels, and with no designated hitter, maybe it would have been even worse in the NL because his availability would have been zapped. But when he came back to St. Louis in 2022, he managed to turn into a player who had like a 150-something OPS plus. So he was like 50% above league average in his last season. Like maybe he just like really hit really well in those NL Central ballparks and played really well in St. Louis, just saw the ball better in that division. Like, what are his career numbers if he stayed in St. Louis? And, of course, the DH ended up coming, so he would have been able to do that in the NL at a point, but not for nearly as long, of course.
2: 284-5966. You can tweet at us at KXNO First Quarter. We will end this show with Tyler's Trivia on the way next on the Iowa Sports Radio Network.
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2: It's time for Tyler's Trivia. What do you got for us?
12: Well, Montreal beat the Sabres last night, and they're actually a Canadian team still in the Stanley Cup playoffs. And for those of you who don't know, Canadian teams have not done so well. So, Stanley Cup Canadian teams. True or false? Since 1993, with one exception, every Stanley Cup champion has come from the United States.
1: That's true. The last Stanley Cup from a Canadian team was 1993.
12: I'm going to read it one more time. Since 1993, with one exception, every Stanley Cup champion has come from the United States. True or false?
1: Are you counting 1993?
12: No.
1: Because the last Canadian team to win the Stanley Cup was in 1993.
12: That's true.
2: We both said true.
12: I threw a little wrinkle in there with one exception, but yeah, since 1993, okay. Only one team.
1: Okay, yeah, you got me confused.
12: I know, I don't know why I do this. Since 1993, which U.S. state can claim the most Stanley Cup champs? Is it Michigan, is it Florida, or is it Colorado?
1: I think it's Florida because of the Lightning.
2: Yeah, I'm going with that.
12: Good call.
1: The Panthers also have won one or two.
12: Yep, they've actually won 4 of the last 6.
2: What kind of world are we living in that state of Florida is good at hockey?
12: It's so
1: well,
12: weird.
1: You know, if it makes sense, if you think about it.
2: It makes zero sense.
1: No, it makes all the sense in the world.
12: Michigan.
1: Who wants to live where it's cold when you spend your entire day on ice? You might as well get outside where it's warm.
12: Michigan with Detroit has 4. Colorado, New Jersey, California, Pennsylvania, and Illinois each have 3. Since 2020, how many Stanley Cup finals have not featured a team from Florida? Is it 1, is it 2, or is it 0?
1: But you just said they've won 4 out of the last 6. So it's at least... So it's not 0. You said 2, 0, 2, 4, and 6?
12: 1, or 2, or 0. How many out of the last
1: 2.
12: 6? It's 0. Every one of the last 6
1: Stanley
12: Cup finals.
1: See, this is what I'm saying. It makes all the sense in the world if you
12: Tampa
1: think about
12: Bay
1: it.
12: Tampa Bay in 2021 and 22, and Florida in 23, 24, and 25. They've won 4 of the last 6, but they've also been a part of the last 6 no matter what.
1: It's but they crazy. Will not be this year because it's the Avalanche and Golden Knights and Canadians and Hurricanes.
12: That's pretty exciting. All right, Montreal is the record holder with 24 Stanley Cup championships. What team is second? Is it the Maple Leafs, the Bruins, or the Red Wings?
1: I think it's the Maple Leafs. It's someone from the original 6.
12: That's a good guess, and you're right.
2: Yeah, since it's Canadian hockey. And, otherwise, I might have been tempted to say the Red Wings.
12: That's a good one. They were also. what team has the record for most consecutive Stanley Cup championships with 5? Is it the Red Wings, the Canadiens, or the Blackhawks?
2: The Canadiens.
12: That is correct. From 1956 to 1960. Woo! You guys are both big winners.
3: I will say I did say that it was someone from the original six. All the teams that you named were original six teams because that was the Leafs, Canadiens, Red Wings, Bruins,
12: I didn't want to make
3: Rangers,
12: it too easy for you,
3: and
12: so,
3: Blackhawks.
2: We have Dan Patrick on the way next. Miller and Condon, noon to 2, then go off the bench today from 2 to 5 right here on the Iowa Sports Radio Network.
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1: It's hour one on this Tuesday. Dan and the Danettes, Dan Patrick Show. We had to go to the bullpen. Marvin is out for a few hours today. And look who came out from answering phone calls. Tyler is in the front row with his ripped jeans, hat backwards. Okay. Welcome to America there, Tyler. Paulie in the front row, Minister of Humor, Fritzy in the back row, also Dylan as well. 877-3DP-SHOW, if you'd like to dial us up and you got some thoughts after what we saw last night, basketball coming up tonight as well as the New York Knicks, a slight favorite, probably 6.5 points. It's varied here in the last 24 hours, but that's coming up tonight. I also have the point spread for Wednesday. The Spurs are 6.5 point underdogs after taking game one last night. The Cavaliers getting 7.5 against the Knicks tonight. Reggie Miller a little bit later on. Reg was on the call in OKC last night as the Spurs surprised the Thunder in double overtime, 122-115, as Wemby goes for 41 points in that game. Also 24 rebounds. First player with a 40-20 night in conference finals history since Shaquille O'Neal. And you got to see a little bit of him on the defensive end, and you got to see a little bit of him on the offensive end. And bringing back memories of Steph Curry with that pull-up three. In fact, this is how it sounded as Wemby's trying to send this into a double overtime.
2: Spurs got numbers hungry now behind the plate. 5-on-4. Wemby's going to pull a deep three.
3: Oh my goodness. A logo shot.
1: Mike Tirico, Reggie Miller on the call, NBC Peacock, which is where you can find this show. 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That was a great basketball game. That was what you want with a Western Conference or Eastern Conference finals. You get overtime, a couple overtimes. We had hockey overtime as well. It was just a great night, back and forth. And OKC allowed San Antonio to steal this one because you don't have De'Aaron Fox. And OKC, now granted, SGA did not play well at all, but Alex Caruso played unbelievably well, certainly from three-point range, had 31 points, and played some pretty good defense on Wemby in the fourth quarter. But this was all about Victor Wembanyama. And you start to look at this lineup, and I was curious, if I was going to match the San Antonio Spurs with the national champion Michigan Wolverines, the Spurs starting lineup is the youngest starting lineup in the history of a conference finals. Dylan Harper, who, wow, second half of the season, been unbelievable, had 7 steals last night. He's 20. Castle's 21. Vassell's 25. Champagne is 24. Wemby's 22. The average age of the Spurs starting lineup is 22 years, 246 days old. The average age of Michigan's title team, 21 and a half years of age.

0: Stat of the day, brought to you by Panini America, the official trading cards of the program. After the game, Victor Wembanyama was asked about, was a message sent last night.
1: A big response tonight with your performance. If your performance tonight had a message behind it, what would that message be?
2: The message would be that we as a team are ready to go in any environment, in any place, against anybody. And even though we still got a lot to learn, our effort should be over anybody else's. And tonight we were relentless.
0: They were. And once again, Dylan Harper is the guy to keep an eye on. It's hard not to focus on Wemby for a variety of reasons. Dylan Harper is doing the intangibles. And you need those guys. They didn't have De'Aaron Fox last night. Castle is another one of those intangible guys. Now, he can surprise you and get 25 points, but he's there, play defense, and facilitate the offense. It's an interesting lineup, and I've backed off saying I thought that they were a year ahead of schedule. Who's to say what your schedule is? In their minds, we're like, we're here. Why don't we win this thing? You got the Knicks coming up tonight at home, as they've been waiting for a little while as the Cavs come to town. So we'll talk about that as well. If you're curious about what last night did to the odds to win the championship, according to DraftKings, Thunder are still plus 125. The Spurs were plus 310 yesterday. Now they're plus 155. The Knicks plus 550, now plus 475. And the Cavaliers way down the list at plus 2,000. All righty. 877-3DP show. Operator sitting by to take your calls. Dylan, poll question for the first hour of this program.
3: Yeah, Dan, we got a couple off of the Spurs Thunder. Who would you rather see advance? Spurs or the Thunder?
0: I would probably guess America would be rooting for the Spurs because you're seeing something different. OKC is a great team. We know that. I just don't know if it's a, hey, I'm a casual fan, tune-in factor. With Wemby, there's a tune-in factor just because you're watching somebody that big with that kind of touch at one end and that kind of defensive presence at the other end. You know, Bill Russell might have been the greatest defender of all time, but he was 6'8", 6'9". This guy's 7'4", and Bill Russell was limited on the offensive end. So Wemby can be Bill Russell. But then at the other end, there's really no comp for him because there have been a lot of great shooting big men, but he's also great inside. If he gets it inside back to the basket, it's unstoppable. So you're seeing something that you've truly never seen before. You've seen sort of a hybrid of this or portions of this, but you haven't seen anybody this great at this age and on this stage as well. What else do you have today, Dylan?
3: Well, speaking of Victor Wembanyama, is Victor Wembanyama actually underrated? Yes, somehow, or properly rated?
0: Well, I'm on record as saying he's the best player in basketball. Because if I'm going to look at the totality of his game, I think he's the best player in basketball. Now, can he get out of place? Does he let his emotions get to him sometimes? Like, I'm nitpicking here. But once he got somebody who could help position him, and this is what OKC, this is the book on him, talking to an NBA scout last night before the game. And I said, what's the book? And he said, you got to get him off his favorite places. Like, you know, I mean, it's no different than what they try to do with the greatest players. You know, they try to do this with Jordan, get him off his mark where he's comfortable. They're trying to get to Wemby before Wemby gets to them. Get him away from that spot there because he's going to kill you there. If he gets you there, you're in no man's land. So that's sort of what's happening. And the physicality, it's every single time down the floor, he's going to get banged around. That's the book. You want to see if he'll react the way he did a week ago. Now, trying to hold your emotions at age 22, that's been the challenge. He had a moment last night with Alex Caruso, where he lowers his shoulder into Caruso, knocks him down, and then falls on top of him. There's no need for that. They want you to do that. And it was just called a foul. I think they were looking to see if it was a flagrant. But you can't get in there and get baited, and he did last night. So that's really all you can do with him. defensively, he can guard the perimeter and he can guard inside, and he can do that with two or three steps. It's remarkable, the athleticism that you're seeing with Victor at the age of 22. I've been a huge Joker fan. Nobody has been able to do what he does offensively, but Wemby is nowhere near Joker offensively, but defensively, nobody is near him as well. And you're playing both ends of the floor. And it's rare when we focus on defense in the NBA. Normally, it's in the playoffs. During the regular season, I don't think anybody wants to see defense. They want to see scoring. You're going to win a championship because you can play defense. At some point, you have to play defense. And I think that's the difference with Wemby. I think he's the best player in the game. Now, you can dance around the, as Stan Van Gundy said, well, he's the most impactful. Okay. I think he's the best player in the game. Impactful because, and what does that mean? Are we talking semantics? The most, is he the most valuable to his team? What would OKC with be without SGA? Probably a playoff team. San Antonio would not be. But it's fun to watch. OKC is still favored to win the series. It's one game. But when you're young and you, I mean, they're not aware of what they're supposed to be aware of. That's the danger of this when you go, damn, we can win this thing. They should be thinking that. Yes, Dylan.
3: So if you had to take one, Jokic or Wemby, are you going Wemby for your team?
0: Well, are we talking 1 year? Are we talking the next 5 years?
3: Wemby's next five.
0: Oh, no, Wemby. Absolutely. Now, the only thing that I would worry about is injury. He had the blood clot, but I would be worried about injury. If you said I could have SGA or Wemby for the next 5 years, I'm taking Wemby. SGA, wonderful player, played bad last night, but I have something unique. There's nobody that says, well, the next Wemby is coming along. There'll be another SGA, an unbelievable scorer, but it'll be a while before we go, you know, there was a player 15 years ago, Victor Wembanyama, and he reminds me of him. That's not happening anytime soon. Yeah, Paul.
4: And there's just no questions about Wemby's game, but when you're watching last night, the physicality, they get into his lower back. You know, they can't go over the top of him. So Caruso, I think, is 6'5", and he's just got that forearm in his lower back pushing and waiting for help. The physicality was out of hand in that fourth quarter.
0: Yeah, you just have to... You have to be able to police it. That's going to be the key, is do these officials allow, what do they allow? And we tend to allow a little bit more physicality when it comes to the playoffs. Any other poll questions we're considering for the first hour?
3: We can keep it rolling with the Thunder series, Dan, if you'd like. Yeah. How much trouble are they in after game one? A little, a lot, or none at all?
0: I have to believe a little. I mean, nobody expected on a night when SGA gets his MVP award. That crowd in OKC is unbelievable. They're awesome. And you go in there, and you don't have De'Aaron Fox, and you end up winning in double overtime. Like, you're making big shots in double overtime, in overtime. And I think that's the impressive part, because you would think a younger team, that atmosphere, on the road, but they hung in there, and that's all you can ask for with your team. And plus, as I've said, they tend to get more confident and emboldened. Like, we can beat them. And Wemby loves going against Chet Holmgren. Loves. Loves to torch him. Although Holmgren did have a great block shot on him late in the game. But they have a history here. Wemby relishes the opportunity to go against Chet Holmgren. Yes, Todd.
5: I know. I guess it's recency bias, and it was just one game that just happened last night. But I think they're in a lot of trouble. Seeing how that game unfolded, I don't know what major adjustments you can make. We all agreed you can't really stop Wemby. So taking game one on the road like that in double overtime, that, you know, the Spurs, we were talking about in recent weeks how maybe they're a year away from getting to this point, and there's no reason to think why the Spurs can't win this series. And so I'm going to think that the Thunder are in a lot of trouble.
0: Okay. Are you taking the Spurs to beat OKC?
5: I wouldn't go pie in the face worthwhile on that one, but I think the Spurs can win it. I know it's just one game, and I think if the Spurs do win it, it would take seven games, though.
0: Yeah, well, the Spurs can win it. I mean, they're here. They won game one on the road. So I don't think anybody would be surprised if San Antonio won this series. I'm there's probably an element of, you know, shock. But, you know, if you watch the game and watch the team, but OKC is going to be ready to go on Wednesday night. Yeah, Paul.
4: I almost feel bad for Alex Caruso of OKC. 31 points. He just, on defense, the visual of him sitting there with his headband on, a foot shorter, and he would have had one of those all-time great nights of a player who's been a good player and tough player, but that would have been an all-timer for him.
0: Yeah, but Dylan Harper's the guy who, in victory, people are not going to realize how great he was. He had 24-11.

0: series to be a letdown in comparison to this one. Like, I feel like it's going to be hard to live up to this billing.
1: I know, and we did this in March Madness with Michigan and Arizona, and oh my gosh, it's going to be one of the great matchups of all time. Unfortunately, it's in the semifinals, and then it turned out it wasn't a good game at all. I'm not going to go that far because I've covered enough of these where you go, that team doesn't have a chance. And then all of a sudden, they end up winning a game, and then they win another game, and then all of a sudden, it's like, okay, now we got a series. Yes, Todd.
2: And we did it with Rams Seahawks. A lot of us felt that should be the Super Bowl.
1: Good point. All right, let's take a break. We'll get the phone calls coming up, settle on our poll question. We'll talk some hockey as the Montreal Canadiens were able to survive overtime against Buffalo, and they advanced to face Carolina. Steve Levy, doing studio work for the Mothership last night, will join us as well. Take a break. Back after this. 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
16: We'll settle on a poll question. Paulie said, were you rooting for Canada last night? I said, well, I don't know if it's Canada because Montreal is one of the most successful franchises in all the sports. They would be the Yankees of the National Hockey League. So it's kind of strange to say, yeah, I was kind of rooting for Canada. It's been a long time since Canada's won the Cup. What was that, 1993 with Montreal? I was rooting for Buffalo because they've had heartbreak. I mean, Montreal has a lot of titles. What do they have, 27? Or I don't know if they have as many as the Yankees do, but they're well decorated here. I was rooting for Buffalo because Buffalo's had a lot of postseason heartbreak. Yes, Dylan.
17: Yeah, the Canadians, I believe, have 24, but it's also the manner in which they've done it. They have, I believe, three different four-peats throughout there. So they won 55, 56, 57, 58, 65, or 67, 68, 70. Oh, no, that's not a five-peat. And then they did 75, 76, 77, 78.
16: Wait, they won 70? When I thought that was when Bobby Orr scored for the Bruins to win that famous goal, that famous picture.
17: 70-71 season.
16: Is the Canadian. For Montreal?
17: Yes.
16: Okay.
17: The Canadians.
16: Right. Yes, Paulie.
18: So the Buffalo Sabres have been around, what, 50 years? And they've never won a Stanley Cup, right?
16: Yeah.
18: Okay, so then should you root for Canada as the country last night and going forward, or Buffalo as the city last night and going forward?
14: Well, I'm rooting for the city of Buffalo.
18: Right.
14: They've had opportunities, and then going back to Dominic Hasek
18: nice.
14: Against the Mavs, and Brett Hull in the crease, and so they've had heartbreak there. If I'm rooting for Canada, it would be if Calgary or Toronto or Winnipeg.
18: Was you need a smaller team.
14: Or Ottawa. Yeah, Montreal, you know, if the Yankees haven't won in 15 years, they're still the Yankees. So I didn't find myself rooting for Canada. Yes, Todd.
19: And we know about the Bills' four straight Super Bowl losses, but just a couple of months ago, they had what was a controversial ending against Denver. So you just had that a few months ago. So I don't know how you not root for the Sabres as a team that hasn't won a cup and what just happened to their football team. And those are the only two teams they have other than the University of Buffalo.
14: Well, I don't know if I would be rooting for Canada, but I was rooting for Buffalo. I mean, I didn't look at this and go, boy, Canada deserves another Stanley Cup. Yeah, it'd be great. Maybe not Montreal is the team you go, boy, been a while since they've won a title. Yes, it has been. Yes, Paul.
18: Dan, I want to preface this with, this could be a really dumb question.
14: Okay.
18: Fans in Buffalo, would they rather have a Sabres title or a Bills title? And is it
14: Bills?
18: How dumb of a question? Or is it close?
14: Well, you did graduate college, so I can't.
18: Technically, yeah.
14: Yes, you did.
18: I just curious the fandom.
14: It's not even close. Not even close. So is it dumb? Yeah.
18: I've never been to Buffalo, and I'm curious how.
14: You don't have to go to Buffalo to know that the Buffalo Bills and all the heartbreak. America is rooting for the Buffalo Bills, it feels like. You know, like, let's get this over and win a Super Bowl so we can go on to another topic. Yes, Dylan.
17: Yeah, I think it's just because the Bills have had zero success in the same department. But if you go to like a crazy hockey town like Boston as well, I would say they would take a Bruins title these days over like another Patriots Super Bowl just because they've had so many recently.
14: Okay. Would they take, I'll ask Steve Levy this. He'll join us later on. Yes, Paul.
18: Same question with the city of Detroit. Lions, obviously futility forever and ever, almost 100 years. What's the hierarchy there of wanting a victory, wanting a title?
14: The Lions.
18: Man, I thought it was a hockey town.
14: They've won.
18: Yeah.
14: Detroit's been, you know, they were really successful for a long time. The Lions, they've never been successful in our lifetime. Yes, Dylan.
17: Our Lions correspondent in the back, Ray, just IM'd me, said Lions, no doubt.
14: Yes. Yeah, it's not even close because you have more fans and it's been passed down generation to generation with all this heartbreak. And the Lions and Bills fans, that's why we were rooting for that Super Bowl, I think, to start the year where you go, man, if it was the Lions and the Bills, how great would that be? Maybe that's my pick this year, Lions versus the Bills, just because I'm rooting for that. All right, we'll get to some phone calls here. Once again, Reggie Miller was on the call. He'll join us later on. Steve Levy in studio for the mothership last night with the hockey Cavs and the Knicks. Game one coming up tonight. Lucas in Texas leads us off. Good morning, Luke. What's on your mind?
20: Hey, Dan. Good morning.
14: Good morning.
20: You know, that game was just so much fun last night. It was just, you know, back and forth. Like Reggie was saying so many times, it was just body blows, you know. And it's a real contrast between that and the game where the Spurs eliminated the Timberwolves. Where obviously, you know, Ant goes over, it feels like a weird concession. It just didn't feel competitive. And so it brings up this question of, and I know this is weird because in sports, we're always about wins. But as a fan, I think there's also this desire to tell a good story, even if your team lost. And so I know it's a weird question, but as a fan of a team, and maybe not in the playoffs or something, but would you want to be part of an all-time great game where your team ended up losing, or would you want to just win a boring game? Does that make any sense?
14: Well, it depends on when you say winning a boring game. If you win a boring title, is that what you're saying?
20: I guess so, but really it just, I mean, maybe these two games with the Spurs being back-to-back games, where which fan base felt better? The Spurs after beating the Timberwolves or the Thunder fans after last night's game? Even though they lost, I get it. There's still a lot of series to be played. but it was competitive. It was the drama of sports from beginning to end. I don't know. It just felt like a game that you're, as a fan, you would be more excited to talk about 10 years down the road.
14: Well, I think you could say I saw Wemby and this was kind of his playoff coming out party, but you also would like to be able to say, yeah, but we won in 7. Now, it's nice to see it, but I don't want to lose a game or a series just to say, boy, I witnessed Wemby doing something we hadn't seen. You know, there's part of him, and it's in the same family with the Spurs. David Robinson had that ability to be both ends of the floor. David wasn't a great offensive player. Now, he scored a lot. There's a difference between being a really good scorer, but he wasn't a skilled offensive player the way Wemby is. And defensively, David was a great player. But Wemby is different because the game is on the perimeter, and you got a guy who can guard inside, but then he can challenge contest on the perimeter. David Robinson, when he was playing, there wasn't this proliferation of three-pointers. He was guarding big guys inside, whether it was, you know, Akeem or Ewing or Shaq, and David was a great two-way player. It's just, I know we love to have that comp, and it's really hard to do that with Wemby because he took a shot last night that reminded me of Steph Curry against OKC, and that was 10 years ago. The infamous Mike Breen, bang, bang, and then all of a sudden we realized Steph Curry is unique. And you saw that with Wemby. I mean, those are Caitlin Clark threes that he's taken at 7'4", 7'5". And the touch is unbelievable. I'm always a rotation guy. I want to see how that ball comes off your hand. He shoots like he's 6'3", not 7'5". Andrew in Washington. Good morning, Andrew. What's on your mind?
0: Good morning, Dan. Danette, thanks for taking my call. Just about last night's game. That was an awesome game. It created a lot of just, you know, immediate body reactions. I think my son and I almost broke both the chairs that we were sitting in when Wemby hit that three. We are both Laker fans, but that's just, you know, if you're a fan of basketball, you enjoyed that back and forth last night. Now, my question to you, Dan, is how do they come up with these odds and the favorites and the underdogs for these series? Because I look at this, and I was so surprised to see that the Spurs were underdogs last night. I know they're in OKC, but if you look at the season series, which, you know, spans over 5 games, so that's a good sample size between these two teams. The Spurs were 4-1. They won by an average of 12 points against OKC. Now, again, there's going to be players here and players there out amongst those 5 games. But OKC only won 1 game in the regular season against the Spurs by 21 points, and that was it. And so I wondered, how do these odd makers do that? Because I really do think, going into the series before last night, I was saying the Spurs match up well against them. They're sort of built to beat the Oklahoma City Thunder. And so is it just because they're the Thunder and they're the, you know, defending champs and they've 8-0 in the playoffs so far? Because
14: yeah,
0: I don't see
14: yeah.
0: them really even.
14: No, they're the champs, defending champs. They have home court advantage. So, you know, I got to look at experience when you get into the postseason. This isn't about what happened in the regular season. It's what could happen in the postseason. And you expect OKC, home court, and, you know, Jalen Williams back. They're healthy. And you got a team that's average age is under 23. Yeah, Paulie.
18: You know, going back to the game last night and the reaction, a lot of people this morning are saying this is one of the great NBA playoff games, not finals games of all time. It reminded me of that show you used to do at ESPN I used to like a lot, NBA's Greatest Games. You guys would go back to like the Spurs or different games from all time, the Game 6 of the NBA Finals with Magic Johnson. That was a great show, and I'm curious if this game would have made the cut.
14: Well, it depends on what happens, because normally we were just doing the NBA Finals. This wasn't Western Conference Finals. You had something at stake far bigger than just getting to the NBA Finals. It's winning. Brian in California. Hi, Brian. What's on your mind?
21: Good morning, Daniel. Long time listener, brother. Watching that game last night, the one thing that hit my mind is, wouldn't it be great if Tim Duncan could maybe mentor this kid and maybe take him under his wing, you know, and teach him some wisdom of that organization? I mean, it was a very, very impressive example. This kid's only 22, but I was going to pick your brain about if you know, like, any of the players that played in San Antonio, if they're still, you know, connected, because that would be a good opportunity.
14: Oh, yeah, they're there at games, Brian. Yeah, you can see David Robinson and Tim Duncan. They're there at the games in San Antonio. And you would never know if Tim Duncan was mentoring him, because Tim would never mention it to anybody. The fact that Jamal Crawford, one of the great handles in the history of the NBA, said that Wemby sought him out to help improve his dribbling. And Jamal Crawford went to San Antonio to work out with Wemby. But I have to believe that David and Tim, it's a family. Like, you want to talk about, you know, the Miami Heat talk about, the, you know, the Miami Heat culture. The Spurs are truly, truly a family there. And that's why you have those players who remain there. When they retire, they stay there. And I would say that David and Timmy are probably there helping him. And he's got wisdom at 22. I mean, when you think about when you were 22 or one of your children's 22, he's there in front of everybody doing this. He's been a pro for a while, and he's not afraid of the moment. And that's what I love. Red in Georgia. Hi, Red. Welcome back.
1: Hey, thanks for taking the call, Dan. I would like to, hey, man, this NBA with the Spurs and the Thunder, man, this is something special here. Because you see Wemby playing, and this guy is a true competitor. And if we get 5 years of this, Dan, 5 more years of this, man, what a joy we got. And if these guards could learn how to get Wemby the ball in the post, the low post, they would be so dominant. And Dan, I got a thing for you, man. Get John Legend to compose a soft ballad for you so you could talk over to your daughter at her wedding. Just a soft ballad, Dan. Just let it be soft. Let it a ballad with a piano. And you just talking over the top of it, Dan. That's going to be the greatest present that you can give her, Dan. Thanks for taking the call, Dan.
14: Thank you, Red. Thank you. Here's the scary part. Wemby's nowhere near his prime. And I know, I hear from you, you know, that I gush all over Wemby. It's just when I tell you that I got to see every great player in person, the only player I never saw in person was Bill Russell. So I have a pretty good Rolodex of looking at somebody when you start to see something unique. When they become more than just a curiosity or a unicorn. You know, Kristaps Porzingis was supposed to be this. Like, oh my God, he's 7'4" and he could shoot outside. Well, for a variety of reasons, he never became that. But he was known as the unicorn. No, this is something where I think you'll remember 10 years down the road that you're seeing him do some things nobody in the history of the sport has ever done. It's like Steph Curry. You saw him 10 years ago against OKC taking a shot that nobody takes. And you remember that. And maybe this is a moment, and maybe San Antonio loses the next four. But you did see the embryonic stages of something that is transformational. He's the best player in the NBA. Shai Gilgeous deserved the MVP. Give it to him. But as I said, you can give it to him. But the next 5 years, they might belong to Wemby. Because now you're kind of looking to, you know, see San Antonio games. Before, they weren't good enough, even though he was still a curiosity. Now they're a good team, good organization, and he's only 22 years of age. So SGA, this might be who he is, which is a Hall of Famer, high-end, averaging 34 points a game maybe. Wemby's going to be doing things at both ends of the floor that we've never seen inside one player. We'll take a break. Play of the day next. Big shout out to Panini America. They sponsor our stat of the day, but there's so much more than that. They're the official trading card and NFT partner of the DP Show. 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
13: Here's something pretty disturbing I discovered while researching this podcast. This is what it actually says on the Los Angeles Police Department website. The site states that the Adult Missing Persons Unit investigates 3,200 cases a month, and 70% of those missing people are found or returned voluntarily within 2 or 3 days. It goes on to explain, and I quote here, "Since being a missing person is not a crime, police are given a very limited role while conducting these types of investigations." At the bottom of the webpage, it gets more disturbing. There's a section titled, "What if they never returned?" And here's the official police advice. In such situations, you may want to enlist the services of a private investigator to assist in your search. If you can't afford a PI, the police elaborate, quote, "Another option would be to contact the Salvation Army, which has a missing persons locator program." There is not a single sentence on the LAPD website that would lead a loved one of a missing person to have any faith that the police would properly investigate it. What the LAPD is basically saying is, if someone you love goes missing, don't overreact. They'll probably turn up, unless they don't, in which case you should get someone besides the police to look into it. All this is my way of saying, if the police took missing persons cases as seriously as they do, say, bank robberies, I wouldn't have had to do this podcast in the first place and end up chasing a violent criminal.
14: Icon, comment away.

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2: Daline longe la ligne bleue, disque perdu et Carrier s'empare de la rondelle libre. Carrier la passe. On entre avec Newhook. Evans vers le filet. Le tir. Et le but! Victoire des Canadiens! Alex Newhook propulse le CH en finale de l'Association de l'Est.
3: That's courtesy of TBA Sports. The Canadians with Alex Newhook. He scores the game winner. Just the second player in NHL history with multiple Game 7 winning goals in the same postseason. Les habitants, bonjour, comment vas-tu? Très bien, merci à toi. Je vais très bien. That's it. That's all I remember. 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Marvin is back. Apparently, word got to him that Dylan was doing a great job, and Marvin wanted to make sure that he didn't get Wally pipped here. So we're glad to have you back, Marvin.
4: Oh, thank you so much, DP. Happy to be back.
3: Okay. Not sure why you left, but I'm glad that you're back. Everything good?
4: I'm going to save that for the confessional.
3: Oh, okay. There was a moment that you had over the weekend that you had to clean up?
4: I did.
3: Are we allowed to talk about this?
4: You know what? I'm going to use Paulie's words. I'm going to save it.
3: Okay. No, but I mean, are you okay to talk about this in the confessional here?
4: Yeah, for sure. They can't hold me.
3: Okay. Okay. Okay. But it was an incident with the police.
5: Oh, no.
4: It was.
3: Okay. All right. But you're able to talk about the no repercussions here. I just want to make sure that we don't start maybe talking out of school.
4: No, absolutely not. I told you, DP, okay. They can't hold me.
5: They cannot hold me.
4: I mean, they can't hold me.
6: Have you spoken to your attorney about this, Mark?
4: No.
3: Okay. Let's see. Yes, Paul, you have a question for me.
5: Okay, I got a question about Wemby because you said something last segment. Like, I didn't grow up on Lou Alcindor, and I didn't see early Kareem. I didn't see Jim Brown. I didn't see Wilt Chamberlain. And that's what this time reminds me of. We're in the time of Ohtani and Wemby, the freakish athletes of our time. When you first saw Lou Alcindor playing at UCLA, did it feel like you're watching a different person? And was he treated differently on the court?
3: Well, nobody rooted for the big guy. But he's the best. I think he's the greatest player of all time. If I put high school, college, pros in there, I think he's underrated. But what you saw when he was at UCLA and when he was with Milwaukee, he was challenging you on the defensive end. Maybe not as much when he got to the Lakers with Showtime. But with Milwaukee, he was going after you on defense as well, and you had never seen a big man with that kind of touch. You know, Wilt was just a powerful guy when he would get his, 50 points. Kareem had grace, style, athleticism in a different way than we'd ever seen before. And he came up with the most unstoppable shot in the history of the NBA. Wemby's just different, but he's being developed differently. Kareem had the talent to be able to do this. I think if Kareem was playing today and he was 22 years of age and brought up in a system that wants you to concentrate on ball handling, being able to shoot, from three-point range, play both ends of the floor, and Kareem had that athleticism to be able to do that. But, I mean, sometimes you have to remind yourself, Wemby's just learning to play in the NBA. And when I saw him his rookie year, I thought, it's malpractice. The Spurs don't have a great point guard to put him in a position where he's going to dominate you. Now they do. And now you're seeing something that's truly unique. Yes, Todd?
7: For those who choose not to root for the big guy over the years, whether it be now or back then, is that because they just, that's so easy? Anybody can do that? If I was that height, I can just drop the ball in the basket. Is that the primary reason that someone wouldn't root for a big man?
3: I don't know. Do you root for a big man?
7: Depends who it is. I loved watching Shaq. I'm enjoying watching Wemby, and I just don't understand what the thought process would be other than, it's like Nerf basketball. If you're that tall, you should be scoring 40, 50 points. You don't even have to jump. You just drop the ball in the basket. Big deal.
3: Well, I think we always look at the big guy should be doing more. He should be scoring more, winning more, blocking shots more. We don't say that about the little guy, but they do. We do that about the big guy. Chris in Syracuse. Hi, Chris. What's on your mind today?
8: Hey, thanks, Dan. Hey, I got a comment on last night's game and a lot of talk about your upcoming speech at your daughter's wedding. Hey, I just want to throw out the best speech I ever heard at a wedding. I was in my 20s in Jersey. I was a guest who really didn't know anybody. It was at a fire bar, a wedding that guys would love. Just kegs of beer, cold cuts, picnic tables, a DJ. And the brother of the groom was the older brother, and he didn't have him his best man. He had his buddy, so he wanted to let his brother talk before the wedding. So before the best man speech, his brother, whose name was Tater because of softball, he went droned on and on for like 9-10 minutes. So finally that's done. Everyone's hammered, and now we're thinking, oh, now we got to go through another speech. And the best man walks up with a beer in his hand, grabs a microphone, looks out, and just says, ditto on what Tater said. And the whole place erupted. It was lit, and they were chanting, MVP, MVP. And speaking of MVPs, SGA running away with the MVP just added fuel to Wemby's fire. I mean, good luck, SGA, scoring in the paint. I mean, Wemby seems on a mission. And if the finals ended up Spurs and Knicks, I'd love to see if Jalen Brunson would have his way in the paint with that little, with his footwork and that little teardrop shot, which seems to be he can make it will. When Wemby's the rim protector, we'll see.
3: Let's not get ahead of ourselves. This is just one game. The Knicks are playing tonight. There's so many times when I was covering a finals, Western Conference, Eastern Conference, NBA finals, and a team would take game one. You know, the 76ers took game one from Shaq and Kobe, and we're like, oh, my gosh. And then all of a sudden the Lakers go, that's enough. We kind of like it because we want it to be a series. It's like you want it to be competitive. And then all of a sudden, I mean, OKC could win the next four. They could. But I do like that San Antonio getting one, getting that one, and now you got this game coming up on Wednesday. I'm just curious what happens. You know, what kind of adjustments do you make? I always love that. And De'Aaron Fox should be back for the San Antonio Spurs, but If you feel like successful road trip, yes, taking that first one, because now all of a sudden the crowd, and they were fired up last night, and you take them into double overtime, and I think that's where you think the experience is going to play a larger role. And the Spurs didn't act like they hadn't been there before. 1 hour in the books, two more to go. Update the poll results, a new poll question coming up next hour. Reggie Miller was on the call. Reg will join us in the final hour. Steve Levy doing studio work for the mothership for last night's Sabres Canadians contest. 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
1: Hour two on this Tuesday, fully assembled. Marvin and Paulie in the front row, back row, the Minister of Humor, Fritzy. Also, Dylan's back there, backroom guys, and yours truly. More phone calls coming up next hour. We'll have Reggie Miller. He was on the call last night. San Antonio, surprising OKC. And Steve Levy will look back on what happened with Montreal, Buffalo, a little bit of hockey talk in about an hour from now. We say good morning if you're watching on Peacock. Thank you for downloading the app and our radio affiliates around the country as well. Stat of the day, as always, brought to you by Panini America, the official trading cards of the Dan Patrick Show. We spent a lot of the first hour talking basketball, but there was some football news yesterday that I found actually funny. I did laugh. Jacoby Brissett is holding out for the Arizona Cardinals.
2: And I go, come on now. Is that the Onion?
1: It's odd that Brissett went 1-11 as a starter last season. They drafted Carson Beck. Brissett is 33 years of age, but he's holding out with the Arizona Cardinals. I don't think it's going to be a good year for Arizona. I don't think I'm going out on a limb and saying that, but when Jacoby Brissett says, I need a better contract before I show up here. Now, I do think Carson Beck will get some run this year, and maybe he is a starter in the NFL. I didn't feel that way when I watched him at Georgia and Miami. I thought he had moments. I thought he kind of looked like a quarterback who's going to play a quarterback in a movie. You know, tattoos, sports car, dating a, you know, pretty girl on the basketball team. Yeah, Paulie.
2: I got Jacoby Brissett. He has one more year left on his deal, two-year deal. He's owed about $7 million next year, which is, that's backup money in the NFL. To be fair to him, that's pure backup money.
1: But he is a backup quarterback. It's just he has to start because they don't have any other options there. But can't Gardner Minshew play?
2: Yeah, he's on the roster.
1: Yeah. But Jacoby Brissett. Yes, Todd?
3: Can you hold out for more ability? It doesn't really work that way. You could sit around and wait and say you're not going to play, but you don't all of a sudden get better.
1: Yeah, and the team's not very good, but all of a sudden you're going, I'm going to hold out here. Yes, yes, Marv.
4: If the Cardinals have the number one pick in next year's draft, Arch is definitely pulling to Eli. There's no way he's going to the Cardinals.
1: Okay. Would he go to the Jets? Would he pull an Eli with the Jets? Would it be just Arizona that he would? Now, you'd have Jeremiah Love. You're playing indoors half your games, although you're in the toughest division in the NFL. But, yeah, I don't know if Arch is going to pull an Eli with Arizona because he also realizes maybe he won't start because Jacoby Brissett is going to be there, and he's not going to beat out Jacoby Brissett. Holding out. Like, wow. I got to give him credit, though. I mean, you know, you got to take a stance, and you're like, hey, I went 1-11 with this team. Anybody else would have gone 0-12. I went 1-11. Yes, Paulie.
2: It's probably his last contract. He's 33 years old. He's been on six teams. He's 20-45 as a starter. His stats aren't bad, but win-loss, not great.
1: Okay, would you know the difference between Jacoby Brissett and Teddy Bridgewater? If you saw them on the field,
5: the gloves.
1: Would you be able to? Oh, okay. That's a good call. But other than that, Jacoby Brissett and Teddy Bridgewater feel similar? Yes, Marvin.
4: I think we may have to take Teddy Bridgewater out of this and replace him with Tyrod Taylor.
1: Okay. Tyrod Taylor. All right. I'm good with that. Yes, Dylan.
5: Who would you rather have, Tyrod Taylor or Jacoby Brissett?
2: That old question.
1: Well, Jacoby Brissett, of course.
5: Yeah, he's holding out. Is there any other team where Jacoby Brissett could pull this move other than the Cardinals? I feel like he's just like, I have the leverage here for some reason.
1: I don't think so, but I just found it funny when you're thinking of holdouts and you're like, Jacoby Brissett is holding out. And I was like, for what? And then Paulie goes, well, he's only making $7 million, and if he's going to be a starter for this year, you know, this is combat pay. Maybe that's what he's asking for. How about you give me $15 million because I'm going to go out there maybe the last year. Yes, Paul.
2: Gardner Minshew, who is the backup, is making $6
1: million. Okay.
2: So they got a lot of backup money in backups. But if yes, you look, Dylan. If you look at the Arizona Cardinals depth chart, and you didn't, you took off the word Cardinals, Jeremiah Love, Marvin Harrison Jr., Trey McBride. That's a team you'd love to be part of if they had a defense and an offensive line. Trying to start positive.
1: The things that decide if you're good or not, like offensive and defensive line. Yes, Dylan.
5: Why don't they bring in our guy Joe Flacco? We were talking about him yesterday. He's trying to get away from the six kids. Arizona's a little bit further than Ohio.
1: Is Joe Flacco on a roster?
5: I believe he's still in the Bengals.
1: Oh, okay.
5: But he won't be starting there.
1: Oh, you mean trade for Joe Flacco so he can start for Arizona?
5: Yeah. He's not holding out. Joe wouldn't do that.
1: No, he would not. But he's probably making decent money with the Bengals. Yes, Todd?
3: And if you're just about to retire and at some point Flacco will have to stop playing, you're already in Arizona. It's a lovely place. Scottsdale, paradise.
5: Like Dan said, playing indoors.
1: Yeah. Paradise Valley. Is that what you said, Todd?
3: Yeah, Paradise Valley, Scottsdale, paradise. North Scottsdale in particular. It's beautiful.
5: You can take a trip to Sedona.
1: Sedona's always pretty.
2: Careful, separate rooms.
1: All righty. What's poll question for hour two?
5: You want a little recap of the previous hour, Dan?
1: Or? Yeah, sure. Why not?
5: All right. Well, is Victor Wembanyama actually underrated? 46.8% say properly rated, and 46% say yes somehow.
1: Okay.
5: And then we've got the more dominant franchise, Canadiens or Yankees, talking historically, 79% say the Yankees.
1: Okay. Yeah, that's why it was hard for me to go, I'm rooting for Canada last night. I was rooting for Buffalo. I mean, Canada's won. Montreal has won. Buffalo hasn't. So I was rooting for them. We'll talk to Levy. He'll join us coming up in an hour from now. But it was a great night. This was just fun. And watching the basketball, obviously I was pumped up. But you give me a game 7 in hockey, I don't care who's playing. And going into overtime, it was a lot of fun. All right, some phone calls in here. Let's see. How about Jim in Michigan? Hi, Jim. What's on your mind?
6: Good morning to you and the Dan S. I had a thought for you regarding your upcoming daughter's wedding. I was in sales for 45 years, and I dreaded public speaking as far as standing at a rostrum and talking. But I always thought interacting with the crowd, in my case with my clients, get some conversation going. And I'm just envisioning you picking out 3, 4, 5 people in the audience that have some insight into your daughter, either comedic or sentimental, where you could engage in a little bit of give-and-take conversation. It takes your mind off of what your physical act of doing public speaking, and it gets you a little more relaxed so you're not thinking about it as much. But it might be an angle that you could use to put your mind at ease and make you a little more comfortable in that situation.
1: Well, thank you, Jim. Thank you for the suggestion. All of this taken under advisement of how I can handle this in mid-August. Yes, Tom.
3: But you have to prearrange who you're going to call out so you don't put them on the spot and then they don't have anything or they say something embarrassing. That would have to be kind of not scripted, but you'd have to practice that a little bit and let them know you're going to be coming to them.
1: Might do that to you every day.
3: Yeah, fair enough.
1: Yeah.
3: And I usually don't have anything tough if that's anything strong.
1: Thank you, Todd. Zach in Knoxville. Yeah, just like now. Hi, Zach.
7: Hey, DP. Thanks for taking my call. I want to get your opinion about the Wemby and it should be Chet Holmgren matchup because it's documented how much Wemby doesn't like Chet. And if I'm OKC, do you sacrifice what Chet can bring on the offensive end and just strictly put him on Wemby, or do you keep throwing different bodies at him?
1: Well, I like the Caruso aspect. Nobody's going to be taller than Wemby. And look, Chet had a block shot last night, but I think Wemby would love to have Chet Holmgren on him. He relishes that matchup. I think you got to do something a little different. I think you got to be a little quicker with Wemby. And Caruso's a great defender. Not your typical defender for somebody who's 7'4", but it's like Draymond Green. Draymond Green did well against Wemby, but it's because he became sort of that Dennis Rodman to Karl Malone nuisance of just getting tangled up with him, constantly bodying him. But if you get him, in certain spots, then you're at his mercy. But I don't know if they want to have Chet Holmgren guarding him and then risk getting him in foul trouble. You know, Chet is a guy, there's a lot of great defenders who were help defenders. Ben Wallace was a great help defender. I didn't think he was a great on ball, but he was great at helping. Somebody gets beat and Ben will come over and clean up the mess. There are a lot. Bill Russell was that way. Now he was good on ball. He was great off ball because he would somehow police the paint and clean up any messes on the perimeter. Lou in Indiana. Hi, Lou. What's on your mind today?
8: Yeah, Dan. I've been thinking about it ever since last week. You were talking about your speech at your daughter's wedding. I don't remember what year it was or the tournament, but Webb Simpson won a golf tournament and was being awarded the trophy afterwards. And a guy named the Birdman, he looked a lot like Kelsey Grammer. I know he wasn't. But he came out and started sounding like a peacock, and they tackled him. That would take care of any negative emotion or sad emotion for you. Hmm. Maybe have the Danettes come out and tackle him like that guy was tackled.
1: Hmm. Okay. Well, the problem is I'd have to invite the Danettes to the wedding, yep. And yeah. That's okay. I don't need somebody to be tackled. So it'll take my mind off giving this speech. Yes, Paul?
2: You do need someone at every wedding, and this is for every wedding, that's kind of your enforcer, your wolf, in case someone's out of hand, someone's had an ugly moment, someone's hijacking the wedding. You have to have someone on the payroll to enforce it. Take them out.
1: All right. Well, I think it'll be a user-friendly audience there, and maybe somebody adds some levity by shouting out something to break the tension here. I got a lot of time to get ready for this. The greatest speech in the history of speeches. Yes, Dylan.
5: Do you wish the wedding was sooner?
1: Yes.
5: Just to get in there, get it done, and not have... Yeah. You've got a lot of time to think about it.
1: Yes, I do. And that's not good. But I practice my speech every day. Every single day. Matt in North Carolina. Hi, Matt. What's on your mind today?
9: Hey, Dan, fourth time, long time. I am heading to Paris and then Normandy next week, and I wanted to see if you had any tips on restaurants for staying in Cannes and then a couple of 3 days in Paris. I was wondering your thoughts. You recently took that trip.
1: You can't go wrong. I don't have names of restaurants, but I found that it's hard to find a bad meal, but you're going to be in great places there. And even Normandy, like I wasn't caught up in the food I was going to have at Normandy. Just make sure if you're going to Normandy, have a tour guide, because then they're going to take you to a place. Because any place you go, I want to go where the locals go. And I found this out when I went to Florence, because we thought, is there something off the beaten path, you know, that's out of the, you know, main area in Florence? And then all of a sudden we walked into a place somebody recommended, and everybody looked and was like, what are you guys doing here? As if we found them, and everybody was speaking Italian. You know, nobody's speaking English, and we go in there and we had this unbelievable meal, but it looked like they were bummed. Like, oh damn, the Americans found us. But have fun, Matt. Billy in Illinois. Hey, Billy.
10: Hey, Dan. Thank you for taking my call. First time, a long time. So I am a 5'9", strong 160. Thank you very much. Wanted to call and comment about last night's Spurs-Thunder game. I don't know if enough credit is being given to Mitch Johnson for the coaching job that he's doing, given A, this is his first year, and he has what we assume is a generational talent, and B, he's stepping into Popovich's shoes, and I think he's doing a great job.
1: Yeah, you're right. I think people still think Greg Popovich is coaching in San Antonio. And it's great that there's some video of Popovich being around the team a couple of times this year because he hasn't been in good health. But having been around that team because they were playing for championships, you realize it's just different there. Everybody talks about a culture, like the Patriots way, Heat culture. This was a franchise that I truly felt that it was a family. And you got great GM. Pop had been there forever. The great players still stay in the area. You can see Tim. You can see David. 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
7: JT Ginn took a no-hitter into the ninth inning, then allowed a leadoff single, followed by a walk, and then a two-run homer as the A's fell the Angels 2-1. He's the first pitcher to allow no runs or hits through eight innings and still take the loss since the Dodgers' Rich Hill in 2017. Stat of the Day, brought to you by Panini America, the official trading cards of the Dan Patrick Show. Ginn had 10 strikeouts. It's been 621 days since the last no-hitter in baseball. This is the longest gap. There was an 841-day span between no-hitters. Randy Johnson in 04 and Anibal Sanchez in 06. So I guess we're, well, you're trying to get a pitcher to go 7, 8, and then if he gets 7 or 8, then do you have him go 9 innings? And Ginn gets roughed up there, ends up losing the no-hitter. Baseball scoring last night, the Mets had a 10-run inning. They scored 16 runs. The Rays, 16 runs. Marlins, 12. Diamondbacks, 12. The Brewers, 9. And the Guardians, 8. Also looking at the American League, the Rays, Guardians, and A's are all in first place. The Braves, Cubs, Padres in the National League. And if you're curious about World Series odds, the Dodgers are still the big favorites. Then it's the Yankees, then the Braves, the Mariners, Cubs, Phillies, Rays, and the Brewers. Garrett in Charlotte. Hi, Garrett. What's on your mind today?
8: Hey, Dan. This is a first time, long time. 6'4", dad bod, 220. Anyways, love you guys, love your work. I have a stat of the day about Jacoby Brissett.
7: Okay.
8: While I agree this holdout talk's silly, and he is a career backup, he had a respectable, this is a lead-in, he had a respectable year last year, 3,300 yards, 23 touchdowns, 8 interceptions. Here's the stat of the day. He is the NFL career all-time leader at lowest interception percentage at 1.4.
9: Stat of the day,
7: whoa!
9: Stat of the day, stat of the day. Here comes that
7: stat
9: of the day.
7: Pop. He needs a raise. He needs a raise. That they went 1-11 and it's Arizona and he's holding out for more money. Yes, Paul?
10: To be eligible for the all-time list, you have to have a certain number of throws or starts. And Jacoby Brissett has that now. He is tied with Aaron Rodgers all-time. The lowest interception rate.
7: Okay. Who would you rather have, Aaron Rodgers, Jacoby Brissett?
10: That old question. Who do you think's third? An active player.
7: Third lowest interception rate.
10: He's active.
7: Russell Wilson is not active. Right?
10: Russell is still considered active because he has not announced his retirement. Russell is ninth all time.
7: Okay. All right. who is third active player.
10: Yeah, he's very good, and he is, some will say his team is underachieved with him.
11: Joe Burrow.
10: Justin Herbert, 1.7% for his career.
7: Ooh, okay. All right. David in L.A. Hi, David. What's on your mind?
12: Good morning, gentlemen. And you brought up a subject yesterday that just rankles me to no end. As somewhat of an avid bird watcher, I've been crying foul for years against the piped in bird song on Major's broadcast. See what I did there, Fritzy? What I find is they often will get the species right for a geographic area, but not to the cringeworthy degree that they're depicted. So, for example, like at the Masters, you'll hear loops of northern cardinal, white-throated sparrow, American robin, because they have very melodious songs, but you would never hear them singing to that degree in those manicured habitats. And Dan, as a man who's played on multiple courses, don't you find it strange you never hear blackbirds, crows, geese, all those lawn-loving birds that every golfer knows lurk on every fairway?
7: David, can you sense when these are fake bird sounds on a golf broadcast?
12: Absolutely, yes. They're just overdone. They're too cloying. I think that if they dial back a little, the birds are correct generally for those geographic areas, but you can tell they're loops.
7: And it felt like that at Quail Hollow. It felt like the same bird was following the leaders around the golf course and really at a remarkably high pitch.
12: I agree. They tend to favor white-throated sparrows. I hear that a lot. And cardinals.
7: All right. Well, thank you, David. Maybe CBS or NBC should hire him just so he can be their bird expert. Of what bird sounds you pipe in? Why do we need to do that? Yes, Todd.
13: Well, I was just going to ask you, what does that say about a sport? And it's not just golf. So I'm not picking on golf. That you have to pipe in fake noise. What does that say?
7: We did that in the NFL.
13: But why? But like you said, why is that needed? Why? What is it about the sport that's not inherently entertaining enough that we got to have all these sound effects?
7: Well, I understand if you're going to pipe in sound. Let's say it's in Atlanta or it's in Indianapolis and it's indoor and you want to create more of a home crowd advantage there. There's no advantage to piping in this bird. And it was one bird. And damn, was he busy. He sang for like 5 hours. Yes, Dylan.
11: So this I found an article from 2019 because there was that kind of conspiracy about them doing this at the Masters as well. And from the Cornell Lab of Ornithology, John Fitzpatrick first noticed this happening in 2000 because the PGA Championship was in Kentucky. And like the caller just said, he was hearing birds like white-throated sparrows that don't exist in Kentucky in the summertime. Dun, dun, dun.
7: But I don't know why you do this. Is it to create that much more ambiance? And if you're tuning into golf, I want to hear the sounds of the actual golf ball, golf club, not a silver-throated red sparrow or something. Yes, Paul?
10: I completely disagree. I love the fake bird sounds. When you go out to a golf course or a park, there's a natural sounds of nature around you, and I don't think they can mic them up naturally during a golf event because from hole to hole, there's different birds, there's fewer birds, and they want consistency in the broadcast, and they pump in bird sounds for consistency.
7: But it's not real. Wait,
10: it's real to me, damn it.
7: Okay. But what's it say about you if you're manufacturing an environment, the ambiance there for an event? I don't know. It seems wrong. But I'm just a purist when it comes to bird sounds. Yes, Dylan.
11: Well, when the Truist Championship at Quail Hollow, which you were talking about, you texted us and said, are you guys hearing these bird sounds? And I hadn't really noticed it that much up until that point. And then after that text, it was all I could hear. And I know. Where I think I started hearing when they would like re-loop around. I was like, this is too repetitive.
7: Yeah, I didn't want anything bad to happen to the bird, but I did want the bird to be quiet for a little while. Yes, Paul.
10: And it's Quail Hollow. Generally, female quails are quiet. Male quails are quite loud, and they produce a shrill sound. You don't want that on TV.
7: Well, but at least it's natural to the habitat there.
10: You're a purist?
7: Yes. Yes.
11: It's funny that Augusta may or the Masters may or may not have been piping in bird sounds, because don't they get rid of all the animals on the property at Augusta?
10: Tough accusation.
7: I don't know. I don't want to get involved in that crossfire with Augusta.
11: Allegedly.
7: Yeah, allegedly. I haven't played Augusta in 30 years, so I want to make sure that I'm still in good standing with the folks there. Yes, Tom?
13: We're used to it, but when you're attending a live sporting event, I guess it would sound really weird now to take it out, but when you hear and all the different sounds in it, is that necessary? That didn't always exist, I'm sure, back in the old days. At some point, someone felt the need that we need an organ and we got to constantly have dun-dun-dun-dun-dun. Why is there that?
7: Yeah, but I know that that's not real, okay? But you're right. You know, growing up going to a sporting event, I didn't need to be told to get up or cheer or applaud, any of that stuff. Now it feels like, hey, we got to get this crowd going a little bit. Yes, Marvin.
14: So you don't like it on the Jumbotron at football stadiums when a player's like, come on, everybody, it's third down. Get up.
7: Get all up. Right.
10: The soundometer.
14: Yeah. Oh, yes.
7: Oh, yeah.
14: Make
7: yeah.
14: some noise. It's third down. Yeah. Get up. I think they're up.
7: Dan in Ohio. Hi, Dan. What's on your mind?
15: Hey, guys. Thanks for taking my call. First time, long time. 5'11", 149. I want to talk about Game 7 last night. My favorite team, the Buffalo Sabres, after 14 long years of not making the playoffs, have brought passion back, and it's wonderful to watch hockey in May, and I got to watch my favorite team do it last night. They lost. I don't know if it's heartbreaking, but it's proud, and it's just sad that I can't watch until October again. That's what I want to comment on, and it's refreshing. I think you guys should talk about hockey a little more often. Take care, guys.
7: All right. Thank you, Dan. We'll have Steve Levy on top of the hour. Talk a little hockey. I saw where there's a lobster wars in Connecticut. Lobster wars, lobster roll wars. I didn't know this was existing, but apparently you've got, it's called Lobzilla, a 2-foot-long lobster roll that contains 2 pounds of meat that will set you back $180. But then it's supposed to be the largest lobster roll, but according to the Hartford Courant, there is another place in North Branford, Connecticut. It's a 3-pound lobster roll dubbed the King's Claw for $230, and it's the biggest one you can get in New England. Now, there's a Kong version that apparently another restaurant is trying to take the title. It goes for $319. I don't know. Does the Guinness Book of World Records have the largest lobster roll? Do you know if that's true, Dylan?
11: I don't believe it exists yet, but I think that's what these titans are gunning for, because they've been just one-upping each other over the past few months.
7: Dang, who knew? I'm not a lobster roll guy.
11: No?
7: But no, not at all.
11: Really?
7: Put mayo on it.
11: What about the hot buttered one?
7: It's okay. Yeah, it's all right.
11: That's,
7: yeah, Paulie.
10: Dan, I've got an article here about the history of the lobster roll. And it's one of the past generation, the prices have gone up dramatically, especially in the Northeast. It's like a tourist attraction type food. Back 130 years ago, lobster was like peasant food, where people would grab it, eat it on the side of boats and shipping areas. And then they started shipping it around the country, and it's hard to get in some areas. And about 1970s, it became something you aspired to get at a restaurant. So it had a resurgence.
7: I saw this from Thomas Boswell, great writer for the Washington Post. He says there are no birds, squirrels, insects, or any living creature indigenous to planet Earth at the Masters, nowhere on the property. The birds you sometimes hear on the Masters broadcast, the source remains undiscovered, but they still want to the Masters doesn't need birds. It's the Masters. It's gorgeous. But piping those in, and nobody knows exactly where these birds are coming from. Do they just come to the Masters? Like, do they pay for the Masters to get these birds there, and then once the Masters is over, they send them on their merry way? Yes, Todd?
13: if the technology exists to pipe things in, so why can't they pipe out the obnoxious gallery just as fast as they pipe in birds, take down the volume of the idiots that have to yell something?
7: Well, maybe you just don't put the microphones on the tee box there. But, you know, people still yell, get in the hole, up by the hole. Yeah, Paulie.
10: Yeah, this Thomas Boswell piece from Golf Digest and Washington Post, I think it's a little tongue-in-cheek, but he says it's somewhat devoid of animals that you'd think you'd see more.
7: Well, I didn't look for any animals when I played Augusta, but I didn't see any. I don't know about the birds. I don't remember. I guess I should have taken in the sights and sounds when I played the Masters.
10: You're too busy piping it, though.
7: But I was locked in. I mean, I was locked in, and it was 2 days where I was in a zone. You know, I wasn't letting anybody bother me. Drew in Columbus. Hi, Drew. What's on your mind today?
16: 5'11", hard 195.
7: Hard.
16: I'm a massive Cavaliers fan, and I watch almost every game. And once you see this, you can't unsee it. I'm watching a game a couple years ago. There's a dead ball foul, whistle blows, everyone stops playing. But I keep hearing the squeaking of sneakers. No one's moving on the court, and there's squeaks. And once I saw it, I was unable to unsee it and unhear it forever. I don't know if it's just my regional sports network or if they do it nationally, but it's not just golf. They pipe in the squeaking of sneakers in NBA games.
7: Dang. I remember growing up where you'd watch the Celtics and the 76ers. It felt like every weekend. That would always be your game of the week. But the crowds were kind of quiet during the regular season, and you would hear the squeaking of those shoes. And I thought, why don't my shoes squeak like that? Like it always gave me the false belief of these guys must be really fast or hustling. Whenever you hear that squeak, squeak, squeak, squeak, man, you're playing some defense there. Yes, Paul.
10: I've got some clips of the playoffs. Remember the bubble during COVID? So there's no crowd there.
7: Oh,
10: the squeaks are out of hand because you could hear the squeaks and they're mic'd up. So they had to pump in like background fill music to even out the broadcast audio.
7: Yeah. Yes, Todd.
13: Do network producing directors, for the most part, at least admit that they do that on some level, or are they in total denial where they would let people into the truck where you can see them possibly hitting little sound effects and things like that?
7: Well, they don't do interviews. So
13: I would just
7: know.
13: Love to know that, are they doubling down? I don't know what you're talking about. Those are genuine sounds that come from the atmosphere.
7: Well, how much should you manufacture? Like, you want to give the best broadcast that you can give, but at what point do you say, you know what, maybe we're going above and beyond the call of duty here? Would we be okay without squeaks? Would we be okay without bird sounds? I think so. But if you're a producer, executive producer, director, then maybe you're like, you know what? Let's get a couple of birds in there. It was just watching the golf event on that Sunday, and I kept hearing that same bird. And I'm thinking, at some point, you have to realize that is obnoxious. I mean, you know, the guy yelling out Baba Booey is obnoxious, but this you can control. That's what was kind of surprising with it. I don't know if he solved a damn thing here. We talked about lobster rolls, piping in sound, birds, and squeaking tennis shoes. So let's take a break here. 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
12: Three staccato cries of Mayday and an eyewitness report of a mid-air explosion is about all that is known this morning of the British Columbia air disaster, which yesterday claimed 52 lives.
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15: Investigating the largest unsolved mass murder in Canada. 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
0: Talk some hockey top of the hour with Steve Levy from the Mothership and Reggie Miller. He was on the call in OKC last night with the San Antonio Spurs. Kenny in L.A. Hi, Kenny. What's on your mind today?
18: Hey, Dan. Thanks for having me. So last night at the end of the game, right as the buzzer sounds, I think Tirico gives the stat line for Wemby. And by the way, your comments at the top of your show were spot on today. I really agreed with everything you said. I appreciated them. Anyway, after Tirico does that, Reggie joins in and he says, wow, those numbers, those are almost like Bill Russell-type numbers. And then he says, oh, Wilt Chamberlain. And I'm thinking, Bill Russell never even had 41 in one game. His career high, 37. So I'm looking for a Melissa Etheridge stat of the day. There you go.
0: All right. You got one, Marvin? Woo!

0: 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Sit back and enjoy. No, Wemby is not Bill Russell-like. He is Bill Russell-like on the defensive end, but Bill Russell was limited offensively. Wemby has a chance to get 50 or 60 points in a game. I just saw this with Jackson Smith and Jigba, the NFL's reigning offensive player of the year. He posted a video to his Instagram account that shows the trophy was mislabeled. The video posted yesterday is an Instagram story. It shows the Seattle Seahawks star holding a trophy which says 2025 Defensive Player of the Year.
1: Oh, no.
0: How do you do that? That's embarrassing. Obviously, you're the NFL. You're buttoned up. Imagine somebody's job is to do all of the different trophies, plaques, and make sure that you have the right information, right spelling. I would think Jackson Smith and Jigba, that'd be the hard part, getting his name spelled correctly. Not, wait, is he offensive or defensive player of the year? I don't know. Yeah, Paul.
1: I'm looking at his video now, and there's actually a second mistake. It's player of the year, and there's no space between the and year. So, like, almost like a typo. So they went two for two.
0: Oh, my God. Ugh. This is the NFL. What do you... Yes, Todd.
2: Is that somehow making more valuable? Like, you know, when a card, a baseball card has a mistake, it's like, wow, it was actually better that they screwed this up. It's a one-on-one.
0: Yeah, well, it's like that, that Banksy artwork that... it actually was fed through a paper shredder, and like the people who were bidding on this at Sotheby's, I think, all of a sudden it starts to go through a paper shredder right in front of people, and then they stop it. So you have this work of art that goes through a paper shredder that he somehow manufactured. I don't know how Banksy did it, but it's probably worth more now because it went through. It's that piece of art that went through a paper shredder. That so it's perched above what looks like a paper shredder. You just don't realize that the paper shredder is an actual paper shredder. Yes, Dylan.
3: And I think it was supposed to be kind of like commentary on like the art industry and just like greed, whatever. And then he shredded it, and people were like, "I'll pay more for that now."
0: Yeah,
3: it's like the total opposite of probably what he wanted to happen happened.
0: I know. Yeah, Paulie.
1: The piece of artwork was called "Love Is in the Bin," and it was like it was October of 2018. Like Dylan said, it sold for more after the partial shredding.
0: Dang. Yeah, because you see this happening in real time. These people are bidding on this. And sold. And then all of a sudden, it starts to shred right in front of you. Yeah, Dylan.
3: Remember the banana duct tape to the wall a couple years ago that sold for $6.2 million at Sotheby's auction to some like crypto bro, I think. But it's literally just a banana taped to the wall.
0: Yes, Paul.
1: Dan, before we sign off on this show, I'd like to give you my Banksy theory. We can come back to it maybe 20 years from now. I don't think Banksy is a real, actual person. I think it's a group of artists who put together this conglomeration of marketing, and it's been working very well for a couple of decades. It's not.
0: I think it's the modern day Shakespeare, because I think there was somebody named Shakespeare, but I think he had a group of writers. Because if you look at just how much it's voluminous, how much was written by just one guy, and Banksy with all these pieces of art all over the world, and it might be that there is a guy who is Banksy. But he does have help. I mean, Andy Warhol did. Andy Warhol was, you know, the figurehead, but he had a lot of people behind the scenes. I want to stay in my lane here. Got to be careful. I don't want the Andy Warholians getting a hold of me here. Yes, Dylan.
3: Yeah, there's a number of years back, the Banksy or the collective, whoever it is, had made a bunch of original pieces and just had a guy sitting at like a little stand in Central Park selling them, but not telling people they were real. People just assumed they were prints, so people got original Banksys for like 50 bucks.
0: Yeah. Because he wanted to see if you say somebody painted this and you know the artist, then it's automatically, you know, valuable. Like you'll buy it. Even if you don't like the way it looks, you go, man, that's a Banksy. I'm going to buy it. But if you don't know that, you're like, oh, yeah, somebody was doing these sketches in Central Park. And then you realize that it was an actual Banksy. Yes, Dill?
3: Yeah, there. You go to some modern art museums and you're like, really? This? Like, if it's not attached to someone, you'd be like, this, like, I can do this.
0: Well, I went to Harvard just to visit, and their art museum.
2: Thanks for clarifying that.
0: Thank you, Todd.
2: That was a shock.
0: They had Rothko, and I remember going, how can you not come up with that? I mean, somebody came up with that, and they go for $60, $80 million, and you're looking at it, and you go, I think I could do that. Now, obviously, you can't, but I just, at some point, somebody goes, oh, my God, that's priceless. I mean, Van Gogh didn't sell any of his paintings when he was alive. Maybe his brother Theo did a poor job in, he was his agent, but he didn't sell any of it. And then all of a sudden, somebody had to go, you know, those things are priceless there. Yes, Paul?
1: I'm looking at Mark Rothko's paintings, and you're right. They seem like blocky watercolors that would be in a corporate office.
0: Yeah, you see them in person, and it's not one of those where if you see a piece of art and you see it in person, you go, oh, my God, it's so unbelievable. Yeah. And then you don't realize, like, there are times when you see something and you go, I don't know, I don't get it. They'll go, yeah, it's like $50 million. Yes, Todd?
2: Doesn't that not speak to the pretentiousness of the art lover? If you could put a banana and stick it to the wall, or something that looks like a couple of magic markers that a kindergarten kid made, and somehow someone thinks that's the greatest thing ever.
0: I know.
3: You can eat the banana, though.
2: Pretentious.
0: It's our social commentary on the art world.
2: Only Bird you see sound. The beauty in it. The rest of us can't see the beauty in it. You're great.
0: Squeaky tennis shoes. Reggie Miller. He'll join us coming up. Steve Levy will talk some hockey at the top of the hour. 2 hours in the books. 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
1: Final hour on this Tuesday. It'll be busy. Steve Levy on loan from the Mothership. ESPN NHL play-by-play commentator, also host as well. Reggie Miller was on the call for Victor Wembanyama. And, you know, when they start throwing around names like Shaq, Wilt Chamberlain, David Robinson, you've done something really well. Wemby joins David Robinson as the only Spurs player with a 40-20 playoff game. He's also the first player since Wilt to have at least 40 and 20 in his conference finals debut. He's also the youngest player in NBA history with at least 40-20 in a playoff game. And he's just getting started at age 22. Don't lose sight of Dylan Harper, Ron Harper's son. He had 24 points, 11 rebounds, and 7 steals. Last time we had a performance like that, Larry Bird did that back in the mid-80s in a playoff game for the Celtics. And I brought this up first hour, but we should be reminding you again of this. The youngest starting lineup in NBA Conference Finals history. Harper's 20, Castle's 21, Vassell's 25, Champagne is 24, and Wemby is 22. So their average age is 22 years, 246 days. The average age of Michigan's title team this year was 21 and a half years. All right, the 877-3DP Show email address, dp@danpatrick.com. Twitter handle at DP Show. Dylan, what kind of poll question do you have for me for the final hour of the program?
2: All right, Dan. Well, we've got a couple. We're going to be talking some hockey, so I figured we may as well ask the people if Canada is at all rooting for the Canadiens. I'm going to guess mixed bag there.
1: Yes.
2: Is Buffalo cursed, Dan? Yes or no? The city of Buffalo.
1: I don't know how you would clarify, quantify being cursed. I mean, you lose games, you haven't won titles. That mean you're cursed? You're just unlucky?
2: It's an intangible a little bit. I think it's a feeling.
1: Okay. Who else is cursed? Like, do you feel like there's a franchise that's cursed? Like, the Cubs were supposed to be cursed. But what did they do to break the curse? They just won a championship. I don't think they did anything. There was no bloodletting or sacrificial lamb or anything like that.
2: The Red Sox did bloodletting. Curt Schilling's sock.
1: Curt Schilling's, if you believe that it was actual blood.
2: Ketchup letting?
1: Yes, Marvin.
3: Haven't the Buffalo Sabres won a Stanley Cup before?
1: They were in the Stanley Cup finals. I know against Dallas.
3: Bridesmaid, never the bride then.
1: Yeah.
3: I don't think they're cursed. They just haven't been good enough to win a championship.
1: Well, were the Buffalo Bills cursed that they lost 4 in a row?
3: No, they just weren't good enough as the other teams. Okay. No curse.
1: All right. Well, you're no fun.
3: Oh, I'm sorry. Yes. Yeah, they are cursed.
2: You lose four Super Bowls in a row, you're pretty cursed.
1: Yeah, but you're pretty good to get to four Super Bowls. Yes, Paul.
4: The Cubs did have a legendary curse back in 1945, the last time they had made a World Series. There's a place called the Billy Goat Tavern. I know you've been there, Dan. It's great. The owner was William Sienis, and he had a goat that was at Wrigley Field, and they kicked him and the goat out because the goat was bothering the fans. He supposedly put a curse on them, and they didn't go back to the World Series forever.
1: Well, they made a mistake of letting the goat in to begin with.
4: No, the goat was good luck, they thought. And some staffer kicked out the goat.
1: Okay.
4: They went on a cold streak after that.
1: The Cavaliers are getting 7.5 tonight against the Knicks. On Wednesday, the Spurs, they are getting 6.5 against OKC. More thought-provoking radio coming up. Let's bring in Steve Levy. Handled the studio hosting duties last night with Messier and Kevin Weeks, and Leaves is back on the program. Who should have we been rooting for last night?
5: So me personally, I have a soft spot for Buffalo in my heart. Going to SUNY Oswego, upstate New York, all my buddies are Buffalo guys, and it's just a great sports market. I think it surprises people. The Buffalo Sabres, for the lack of success, they're always like top two in local TV ratings for their hockey team. And even when the Bills weren't good, Dan, when they were 500, like the state, old Rich Stadium was still filled every single game. I feel so badly for those people look, Montreal hasn't won in forever either. And it's great to have new blood, original six. Everybody knows the logo. But there's a part of me that was really rooting for Buffalo. And they were the superior team last night. They deserved a better fate.
1: Do you think Canada is rooting for Montreal?
5: No, it's not like that in that country. It's weird. I can't explain it. The Oilers make the cup, you know, final 2 years in a row. Everybody in the East can't stand them. And when Vancouver got in against Boston, Montreal and Toronto hate them. Like, they are not a united country when it comes to hockey. But the province of Quebec, the scene outside the arena there when they play is like no other in the NHL. And to be, you know, the last couple of years got to go to Edmonton with Messier, which is pretty cool, walking around. And if Montreal could get back to the final, going there with PK would be pretty neat. And so, you know, I'm about the experience, Dan. I really root for the cities in which Mess, PK, and I will have the best time. That's how I live.
1: Of course you do.
5: Yeah, well, you know, come on.
1: How good is Carolina?
5: They're really good. They're an interesting sort of odd team, Dan. Like, you know, they're the best team in the East. They were in the regular season, and people want to talk about the easiest path they've had. You know, Ottawa and Philadelphia in the sweeps. Well, they earned it. That's the idea, right? That's how it's supposed to be. The regular season should matter. You're the best team in the East. You get the easiest path to the cup, if you will. And so, but they don't have, this is really odd. Like, they're a great team. They're a great collection of talent. I'm not sure they have any Hall of Famers on the team. I'm not sure they have any superstars on the team. And the other teams remaining, you could make the art, the three other teams remaining all sort of do, you know? So it's odd, but collectively they are a great team. Rod Brindamore is a great coach. And in a league where home ice advantage is virtually meaningless, I think Carolina has a real home ice advantage.
1: But then you have the Avs as well, and the scoring outburst that they've had. Compare, I know we're jumping ahead, but the Avs to Carolina.
5: Very chalky, you know, the two top seeds there, and those are the easy choices to pick. And that would be a fascinating series. Look, I'm not sold on Colorado's goaltending. They've flip-flopped back and forth, much like Buffalo did. And it's really, you know, Messier reminds us of this all the time, like, to this point, in all the games, all the action, they're only halfway there. They're halfway. You know, you've still got to win two more series. And so, you know, Jared Bednar has some decisions to make, and Wedgwood and Blackwood, we make fun of the last names and everything, the similarities there. But I'm not sure they know. And maybe they can ride both guys, but we'll have to see about that. So, but that has to be a concern. And Cale Makar doesn't look to be himself, Dan, and that's, you know, that's probably the biggest factor. All world, bordering on all-time defenseman when his career is done. I mean, he's got all the credentials to this point. If he has a long career, he'll be one of the all-time greats, in my opinion. And but he didn't look right against Minnesota. They've had a lot of time off here. He was still okay. He was still pretty good. But he wasn't dynamic Cale Makar, who can really take over a game by himself. So I think the point is Colorado has some questions. And I don't really have any questions about Carolina. You know, Freddie Anderson is the goaltender. When he's been available, he's always been really, really good. And he's good right now.
1: Talking to Steve Levy, ESPN's coverage of the Western Conference Finals starts Wednesday, 7:30 Eastern, with Leaves, Mark Messier, PK Subban. Game one at 8 Eastern. Does Messier tell stories when you guys aren't on the air?
5: He's really good off the air, too. Yeah, we have a good time. He's such a fascinating guy. Like, the way he breaks it down, it's like, it's not TV sexy. It's not sexy in our business, right? Because it's the neutral zone face-off, which you can't highlight. But in Messier's mind, that's what wins hockey games. It's the first pass out of the zone, the little things. It's not the flash and dash. And so Mark always pays such great attention to the detail and the stuff inside the dressing room to embrace the pressure. Buffalo, for example, last night, you know, they really struggled at home. So they tried to flip it. They stayed in a hotel at home, which a lot of teams don't do right early on in the playoffs, maybe the final. And Mess told the story that in 94, Mike Keenan offered the Rangers the same exact thing. And when they came back from Vancouver for game seven, and Mess said, no, we want to be home. We want to get away from the rink. He said, as a group, we decided, I'm sure that was Messier deciding for the group. When you're, you know, the greatest living captain in all the sports, you get to make those decisions. And so that's his thing. Embrace the moment. If you're afraid to speak about it, you probably can't win it too. So, but it's cool to be around. I do pinch myself every once in a while. You know, I get a random text at 1 a.m. Hey, you're watching the Calgary power play here. And I'm like, I want to call my buddies. You know, Mark Messier is asking me if I'm watching the Flames power play, you know, in November at 1 a.m. So that's pretty cool.
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5: Listen, only one of them wore a C on their sweater or jersey, if you'll. Mess to me, again, arguably the greatest captain in all of sports. I got to think he's the greatest captain in hockey. I'm going to go Messier. I'm sure Jeter did a great job, too. But baseball and hockey captaincies seem to be very different. You don't see a lot of captain-type activities in baseball. In hockey, it's a massive deal, as you know, especially, you know, in a place like New York. But he was the captain everywhere. He was the captain in Edmonton after Gretz left. See, for the captain in Vancouver for a short stint, too.
1: The face of the NHL. Like, we're talking about Victor Wembanyama at age 22 is becoming the face of the NBA. Hockey has periodically had faces, nobody quite like Gretz, but who is the face of the NHL?
5: Like, today, or you want to say in, like, 5 years from now? Like, because today I think it's probably still Sidney Crosby and Alex Ovechkin, but in 5 years from now, maybe three, Macklin Celebrini, what he's done in San Jose. So he's over there at the Worlds for Canada, and he's wearing the captain's C, and they added Sidney Crosby later, and, you know, Celebrini still got that on his sweater. So I think it's Macklin Celebrini. It's been great for the league, Dan, what he's done. He's put San Jose back on the map kind of thing. The Sharks, really exciting, really fun to watch. And back in the day when you and I were growing up, Dan, the Shark Tank was the place to be. Like, that might have been the loudest arena in the NHL.
1: Mitch Marner's doing some fun things.
5: Yeah, don't say it too loud because they might hear you in Toronto. And they are still very sensitive about what's going on there, man. They let him get away. Oh, I had a guy just blasting me on the radio up there. He counted. It was interesting. He said in the previous, again, they've got a lot of categories, right, to make their argument. In the last 25 games of Mitch Marner's Leafs career, but he's only counting games 5, 6, and 7 in the playoffs, Dan, and only goals, not points. All right, so there's a lot there. And he had just one in the 25 games. And, of course, now, you know, if Vegas does anything, he could win the Conn Smythe as a playoff MVP. Look, he didn't have the supporting cast. Vegas has supported him correctly, but definitely the heat, or the media heat or public heat of playing, being a local boy in Toronto as opposed to playing in Las Vegas is very different, despite that it's 101 degrees in Vegas.
1: Mark Messier and P.K. Subban fought, who do you have?
5: Today?
1: Yeah.
5: I'd be really close. 2 days ago, it's Messier for sure. And PK will take her shirt off for no reason, by the way. He is very happy to do that. And PK, you know, every day is leg day, and he's all bumped up all the time. And tells you, like, the first, I'll be, hey, PK, how you doing? He goes, I worked out today. I didn't ask you if you worked out today. You know, PK's in tremendous shape, but Mess gives you that stare. He crinkles up the forehead, you know, and the eyebrows. And I wouldn't want to mess with Mark Messier.
1: It feels, it's weird how guys get labeled underrated, and maybe we're overrated by underrating people. It's like, you know, I always thought Kareem was underrated. You know, there's certain athletes that they did things, I don't think we really understood the context of what they did. And I always thought Messier was kind of in Wayne Gretzky's shadow. I mean, he played on one of the greatest teams of all time. I'd love for you to compare Edmonton, when they had that dynasty, to the Islanders dynasty. Better team.
5: You brought that up. First of all, Mess is so modest when it comes to Gretz. He defers to Wayne all the time. And again, Mess is a top five all-time player, I think. I think he's still third in points, and only because Jágr played till he was 50 or whatever, you know?
1: 54, yeah.
5: Those Oiler teams against the Islander team. So my 4 years in high school were the Islanders' 4-cup team. Of course, I was the only Ranger fan in high school, but that's a different story. That was an awful existence. The Islander teams were the best teams I ever saw because they could do everything. They could score at will, and they could beat the crap out of you, too, and still had the best clutch goalie of all time, for my money, in Billy Smith. And, of course, the Islander dynasty was right before the Oilers dynasty, and it's a famous story that Mess tells and Gretz, too. The first year, that last year before the Oilers won, they lost to the Islanders. And the Oilers are walking out of Nassau Coliseum, and they have to pass by the Islanders' dressing room. And the Islanders just won the cup, and they saw the mess that the Islanders were physically, the pain, the blood, the bones, I mean, that kind of stuff. And the Oilers, to a man, say to this day that they walked by and saw the cost, what it really takes physically and mentally to win, and that lesson sort of stayed with them. And that helped propel them to their run the following season.
1: Good stuff, Leaves. Thanks for joining us as always.
5: Happy belated birthday, brother.
1: Thank you.

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11: Western Conference Finals, and he was there with Mike Tirico, Jamal Crawford. Game 2 tomorrow night, tip-off 8:30 Eastern on NBC and Peacock. I'm full of hyperbole this morning, Reg. Victor Wembanyama is the best player in the NBA.
12: You probably would be correct. Look, we are in the Final Four of our league, the conference final, and this is the matchup everyone's been wanting to see. You know, one versus two, two 62-plus win teams. All the hype that came into this, the Spurs being successful versus the defending champs all season, winning four of five. You've got the MVP SGA accepting his second trophy. You've got the unanimous defensive player of the year, Victor Wembanyama. So, you know, two planets colliding towards one another, and you saw an epic game one.
11: Okay, how do we not overreact to this? And you can look at it from both ways, that OKC struggled against San Antonio during the regular season. Wemby relishes this matchup with Chet. SGA didn't play well. They, you know, Caruso played great, and, you know, so in all for naught. Dylan Harper appears to be on the verge of being something as well. So talk me back down, you know, if I'm overreacting to what I saw in game one. Now, it doesn't mean OKC can't win the next four. I'm just saying from what I've seen and what I saw last night, this is going to be obviously an entertaining, maybe seven-game series.
12: I'll start from the Thunder standpoint. It's one game, and it's game one. Let's just flash back to last year's finals. Tyrese Halliburton hit a shot at the buzzer in game one. Pacers go up 1-0. The Thunder end up winning that series in seven. So you can't get too high, too low. You mentioned some of the highlights. Yes, SGA struggled. He did have 18 in the fourth, but a lot of those came from the free throw line. He was facing a wall of black jerseys everywhere he went. He struggled. I think the only bright spot offensively for the Thunder was Alex Caruso, a guy who comes off the bench. He had 30 points and eight threes. But the Thunder, they missed a lot of wide open shots, a lot of wide open threes. And that's kind of been on point of why they've been unsuccessful versus the Spurs this year, has been they haven't been great from that three-point line, which is one of their strengths. So if they can correct that, yes. Game two could be a different story if SGA gets hot. And some of those guys are making threes, like Aaron Wiggins came off the bench and missed three wide open threes. So they've got to be more efficient in terms of shooting the basketball when they're going to double and triple team SGA and take the ball out of his hands. For the San Antonio side, we came in and did what we were supposed to do. We were shorthanded without De'Aaron Fox, our point guard, who's probably arguably the second most important player on the team. And Dylan Harper, a rookie inserted into the starting lineup and was as cool as the other side of the pillow. He was unbelievable in moments down the stretch. His defense, if he was anticipating, I said he looked like Deion Sanders, at free safety on a couple of those steals. He was superb. And of course, the highlight of the night, when I talk about this time of year, you're picking up casual fans now because you're this close to getting to the NBA Finals. So now your casual fans are saying, you know, I've heard of this Victor Wembanyama. I've seen a game or two, but now you got a chance to see a full 48-minute game plus because it was a double overtime game and to see how special. You and I have talked about this, and I've said to you, every time you watch a game of his, you're going to see something that you've never seen before. And in transition, a 7'4" dude down three, takes a 30-footer to tie the ball game. It's just unbelievable watching him play.
11: But I wonder what we would be saying if he missed that shot and they lost. Because when he pulled up, I went, oh, my God. And then you make it. It's one of those, oh, my God. Oh, okay. But if he doesn't make it, then we're going to be, I think, questioning. I don't want to go too deep.
12: I don't think we would have been questioning it. I thought it was a good look at that particular time, at that moment of the game. You're down three, closing moments of overtime, and you step right into it in flow. It wasn't forced. Was it deep? Yes, but we've seen him make deep threes before. I just love that. He didn't blink. He didn't think about it. It was catch, shoot, high ball game.
11: Why don't they put Holmgren on him? Can Chet play him straight up?
12: Thank you, Theodore. At some point in this series, it's going to have to be them two. I applaud what Caruso is doing. I applaud J-Dub. And that's how they've somewhat had success with him the last couple of years. Not this season, but the last couple of years. Putting a smaller defender underneath him. But I think during the middle of the game, and Jamal kind of mentioned this, it's like he's got to remember he is 7'4", yeah. Right? So when you've got Caruso, you've got J-Dub guarding you, just throw it high. No one else in that building can go get that other than maybe Chet. And we saw in that one play, I believe it was the end of the first overtime, weak side help. Who is one of the best weak side help defenders in our game? Chet Holmgren. I think at some point during this series, there's going to have to be more time of it's Chet versus Wimby. And that's what we're here to see because these two have a history dating back to AAU 17 and under basketball games, USA versus France. And I want to see it. Chet is going to have to take and accept the challenge of playing longer minutes, not weak side help. He's going to have to take the onus of playing Wimby one-on-one.
11: Talking to Reggie Miller on the call last night, coming up Wednesday. It'll be game two in this series. The tip-off will be 8:30 Eastern on NBC and Peacock. Cavaliers-Knicks tonight. Cavaliers come rolling in after a slugfest with Detroit. Knicks have been waiting. Knicks getting healthier. Home court advantage. And this kind of feels like the Knicks know what the feeling is like because last year, all you got to do is get by Indiana and we're going to the finals.
12: Yeah.
11: Okay. So what does New York do or have to remember going into this series tonight?
12: I think watching game one last night of that Spurs versus Thunder, remember the Thunder had been off 9 days leading up into game one, whereas the Spurs were coming off that six-game, very physical series versus Minnesota. So if you're in New York, number one, you can't take Cleveland for granted. This is the whole rest versus rust. And you've got to come out the start of the game, because I felt the Thunder kind of eased into the game and San Antonio took control of game one. Even though the Thunder came back, they tied it and they took the lead, I never felt that San Antonio was ever out of it. They had control of the game for 48 plus minutes, double overtime. The Knicks cannot ease into the game because the Cavs are coming off two grueling game sevens, one versus Toronto and one versus Detroit. And the Cavs, think about this, they've gone against two of the best defending teams in the playoffs. Toronto, great defending team. And we know about Detroit, one of the top defending teams, and beat them. So they cannot take the Cavs for granted. The Cavs have some great weapons. They have size in Jared Allen, Evan Mobley. And I'm telling you this, Donovan Mitchell, he is made for big moments. I know he hasn't proved or shown it in the playoffs, but this guy is built for big moments. And James Harden has to be more consistent. If he's consistent in this series, this could be a long series for the Knicks. But having said all that, I think the Knicks are destined. They are destined to make it to the finals. Just after that game three, big win in Atlanta, this has been, along with the Thunder, the best team. And their defense and the way they're playing through Cat, I just think the Knicks are destined right now.
11: And it's strange when you're standing next to Mitchell or Brunson and you realize that they're not taller than you. I'm talking about me. Like, they're not tall guys, but they're so good. And I'd really love to see Brunson against Wemby in a NBA Finals, because he does all of his damage sort of in that area. And all of a sudden, you know, you got Wemby lurking there, which would be great. But those guys' ability, that's where you tell somebody, watch those guys. Watch Brunson and tell me how he does what he does. Because I don't think he's particularly fast. Good handle, quick, nice shot, but he's not a big guy, but he somehow, this is the amazing part of basketball, where you watch a guy and you go, I don't know how he does it, and he's in that category.
12: Theodore, I'm going to tell you how he does it. He is the master. I'll put it to you like this. He is the Kobe Bryant of point guards, and why I say that, his fundamentals and footwork are superb. Superb. He understands angles, and when he uses his footwork, when he does get into the paint, he keeps the defense off balance. He is great in the mid-range. He can kill you from three-point, and he's a pretty honorable passer as well. So his footwork, that's what makes him so efficient. And Donovan Mitchell has size. He's bigger than Jalen Brunson, so that's why he can finish amongst the bigs when he gets into the paint. He also is a great three-point shooter. He's been in the three-point competition the last 4 or 5 years. So you know he's very capable of getting hot from downtown. This is why this is going to be a fun matchup. I still have the Knicks, but they better not take the Cavs for granted. That's all I'm going to say. You cannot take this team for granted.
11: If you ran the Lakers, at what point do you have to engage with LeBron to figure out what direction are we going? Because you want to be respectful, but you also, you're running a business here. This isn't about being friends. It's about, you got a decision, we got a decision. When can you ask for an answer from LeBron?
12: I think they've had probably preliminary conversations. I'm sure Rich Paul has had conversations with Rob Pelinka and LeBron. I think these conversations have been ongoing. I think they were going on during the season. Look, I think LeBron knows they are not going to build this next year's roster around him. They're going to build around Luka, and they're going to figure out, look, are we going to open up the bag and give it to AR, Austin Reeves? And I think LeBron understands that. But guess what? LeBron has options too, right? He doesn't have to stay with the Lakers. If he wants to, sure, great. But he will have other suitors. Will it be the number he's expecting? I don't know. But the Lakers are going to build the roster around Luka. And trust me, they've had conversations with LeBron personally, and I'm sure with Rich Paul, again, I'm not privy to any of this, but you just assume that they've had an open dialogue about what's going to happen going forward.
11: I mentioned if I was the Steelers, I would have moved on from Aaron Rodgers, because at some point I have to figure out what's the next 5 years or 7 years at that position, not the next year. And their over-under is 8.5 wins. So he didn't really move the needle here. And with LeBron, I can get him for another year, and it might be a 21-7-7 season, which is nice. But you're in the West. The Spurs and OKC are great. They're better than you. And I just wonder, I would move on from LeBron because I have to start to figure out what does this team look like for the next 5 years. And it might not be a popular opinion, but I just see where the Steelers have been kicking this can down the road, Reg, for a while now, still trying to find Ben Roethlisberger. And the Lakers, with LeBron as great as he is, and even as he was in the postseason, what is our future here? You got Luka, Austin Reeves, you're bringing him back. You don't want, you know, your center position. You got to figure that out as well. Some depth here. So would you move on from LeBron, any part of you?
12: It's difficult because you just mentioned a few numbers, 21-7-7. Where else are you going to get that from? And again, yeah, maybe you could trade for someone, or you could use that salary and go out and acquire someone. I think if you're the Steelers, you bring back Aaron Rodgers because you want the quarterbacks behind him to see, okay, this is how we prepare in the film room, in the weight room. And I think if you're the Lakers, you see LeBron, how he's taken care of his body for 20-plus years, how he approaches the game, his mindset. Those things trickle down to the rest of the team. And when your best player is Luka and he's been injury-riddled over the last couple seasons, maybe having LeBron and how he takes care of his body and his regimen, maybe that can help your best player. I think those will be some of the things that they think about going forward in terms of LeBron.
11: Yeah, but your goal is not to make the playoffs. That's not the goal of the Steelers. I mean, you want to win. You know, that's the thing. Does Aaron Rodgers, you know, help bigger picture of winning a Super Bowl? And probably not. He's obviously first ballot Hall of Famer. You're not winning a title, I don't think, with this Laker lineup going into next season. Even if everybody's healthy, you're going to make the playoffs and maybe you bow out in the second round. Is that mission accomplished?
12: Okay, so then who are you going to bring? Are you going to go out and get Giannis?
11: Well, I would want to know.
12: Who are you going to get that is going to give you 21-7-7 and help okay. you win a championship a year from now?
11: Okay, but I have to think about the next 5 years. You're only thinking about next year with LeBron, and while I said he's going to give me those numbers, I'm going to have the same result next year. Is that good enough for the Lakers?
12: Well, if LeBron's not on the team and you don't bring in a five-star recruit or acquire that type of free agent, you're going to be in the same boat, whereas you could have had a bird in the hand at 21-7-7. And before Luka got hurt, and before AR got hurt in that game here in OKC, wasn't the Lakers one of the hottest teams down the stretch heading into the playoffs with those three guys?
11: They're not better than the Spurs or OKC.
12: They're not, but they were one of the top teams.
11: I know, but is that good enough for the Lakers? They're about winning championships.
12: Then you need to go out and get, like, SGA. You need to go get Wimpy. I mean, okay. If that's the case, all you right. need to go get one of those type of players.
11: I know there's no one to get that's going to replace LeBron, but I can spend that $60 million elsewhere, and I got to fill out a roster. OKC is deep. San Antonio is deep. The Lakers are not deep. And that's maybe it's setting yourself up for a year from now or 2 years. Never mind. We can talk about
12: this. They have every right to do that. But just so you know, LeBron has options too. He can go somewhere else too.
11: Thank you, Reg.
12: I love you, Theodore.
11: By the way, what are you doing in OKC today? What do you do on your day off? You're a Hall of Famer. You're Reggie Miller. What are you going to be doing?
12: I'm heading to the gym to get onto the Peloton bike because the training never stops for me for my cycling, my other passion. So I'll go work out. And then I'm going to go have a nice steak with our dear leader, Michael Tirico, Jamal Crawford, Zora Stevenson, Ashley Chamot. We are all going as a team dinner, something that you and I would do. I would take you, Seton, my Danettes, to eat. That's what team does, team building, bonding.
11: Yeah, but didn't we go to dinner and...
12: We never made you pay. You
11: are
12: never,
11: you sure I didn't pay? Are you sure I did not pay?
12: You had those alligator arms.
11: No. You showed up in your Bentley. Remember?
12: Dinner was paid for. Did you pay for it? Dinner was paid for.
11: I don't remember. I think I said because you pulled up in a Bentley that you should
12: pay. In Indiana, when you roll, you don't pay for anything, Theodore. You know that.
11: When you're
12: you're not paying for anything.
11: I was in an Uber and you were in a Bentley.
12: Which I no longer have right now, so.
11: What?
12: Go on.
11: You sold the Bentley?
12: It was nice. You know how long ago that was? What? You think I'm going to hold on to that? How long ago was that?
11: 30 I know, but years it's ago? It's a Bentley.
12: No. Time to move on. Got three kids. I got a minivan. I've gone from a Bentley to a minivan.
11: Damn. How the mighty have fallen. Thank you, Reg. Tell the boys I said hello.
12: You got it. Appreciate you, Theodore.
11: And that's Reggie Aloysius Miller Jr. III. He'll be on the call tomorrow night. I already got the point spread. 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What we learn, what's in store tomorrow, right after this.

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12: 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Who were they? What made them so notorious? How did the internet, or sometimes the algorithm, choose them? And what does a person do when they're suddenly confronted with more attention than the human psyche can handle? Take The Dress, a story that went uber viral in early 2015 in spite of being, well, kind of a boring optical illusion. A mother of the bride in Scotland took a picture of a dress she was thinking about wearing to her daughter's wedding. But she saw the dress as blue with black lace, and her daughter saw it as white with gold lace. One BuzzFeed post later, every single person on the internet was talking about the dress. But to me, The Dress is a story about the last couple of months when the internet was still sort of fun. It was shortly before the stories that spread across the internet stopped being driven by exploited millennials with useless arts degrees and started being decided by algorithms hell-bent on growing internet usership at all costs. And on a long enough timeline, the story of The Dress is one entangled with abuse and media exploitation. Internet history is a tricky thing to be invested in. It feels like every time a bad with business billionaire buys up another platform, history starts being erased. With the team at Cool Zone Media, we're taking these characters' 16th minute of fame to see what their moment meant to them and what it says about us.
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0: Last call for phone calls, what we learn. What's in store tomorrow, this day in sports history, final results of the poll question. Cavs and Knicks, a little bit of pressure for an encore performance after last night. It's like, all right, let me see what you guys can do in the East as the Cavaliers are, 7.5-point underdogs tonight in Game 1. Final results of the poll question, Dylan.
14: All right, Dan, we asked, is the rest of Canada at all rooting for the Canadiens? 61% say no, and I actually got a reply that says, if you're Canadian outside of Quebec and you're rooting for Montreal, you should be forced to move to Quebec and lose your right to leave the province. That gives you some indication.
0: Yeah. Okay. I agree.
14: Yeah.
0: If I'm living in Calgary, Ottawa, I'm not rooting for Montreal just because we're saying, hey, Canada hasn't had a Stanley Cup winner since 1993. No. Not at all.
14: The inter-Canadian rivalry.
0: This day in sports history, Paul, you got one for me?
15: I got a few for you, Dan. In this day in 1984, your Edmonton Oilers won their first Stanley Cup. That was 84. 1935, the NFL adopted a league draft that started in 1936. And here's one, a little quiz here. 1910, Cy Young of the Cleveland Indians got win number 500 in his career. He finished 511 wins, 315 losses as a pitcher. How many complete games did he have in his career? Who would like to take a shot? Cy Young complete games.
0: Oh, that's over 800 decisions
15: right.
0: In his career.
15: He had 815 career starts.
0: All right. I'm going to say 500 complete games.
15: Anyone else?
0: Dylan?
14: 800.
16: 338.
17: 600.
15: Dylan is the closest. 815 career starts, 749 complete games.
16: They should name an award after him or something.
15: He never won. Never won the Cy Young.
0: Jim in California. Hi, Jim. What do you have for me today?
18: Dan Patrick, first time caller, long time listener since the 80s of you. I just want to say that... when we're talking about the piping in of the birds and things on golf, I just want to ask you the question. Do you think that the when you buy a live album or CD or what have you, do you think that's piped in?
0: Do I think they're adding music to a live album?
18: Adding the crowd to a live album.
0: Oh, I don't know. I never gave it that much thought. I'm not a big live album guy. I don't like hearing the audience. I don't like it when a musician turns it over to the audience to let them sing a song that I came to hear you sing. But I'm not a live album guy at all. Let's go around the room, see if we learn anything on the program. Todd, I'll start with you. Did you learn anything?
16: I learned a lot of things, one of which was the Thunder wasted a great effort from Alex Caruso last night, allowing Wemby and the Spurs to grab home court advantage.
0: Dylan?
14: You went to Harvard to look at art.
0: Yeah. Museum, the art museum at Harvard. Marvin.
17: You think I'm no fun.
0: Wait, when did I say that?
17: I was talking about Buffalo just not being good instead of being cursed. You were like, Marvin, you're no fun.
0: Yeah.
17: You right. Called me a criminal. Not nice.
0: You're not a criminal. You got off with whatever charges were pending against the police.
17: Couldn't hold me.
0: What We Learned brought to you by Dude. 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Thanks for the phone calls, emails, tweets, the all-around support. We'll do it again tomorrow. For Fritzy, Marv, Dylan, Paulie, yours truly. Talk to you on Wednesday. 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

0: Miller and Condon on the air with you here on a Tuesday as we talk the world of sports. Taking you up until 2 o'clock here this afternoon. Trent Condon joined by Nick Marvitz from Locked On Cyclones. Good to have Nick back in here once again. He'll be hanging out with us with our number one. A lot of Cyclone conversation coming up in segment number two. We're going to take a look back at what we heard yesterday in Des Moines and one of the stops from the Cyclone Tour. We'll get into that with Nick and dive deep into that. Some comments from Jamie Pollard, some of the coaches. That's coming up here a little bit later on. We'll also be joined by Matt Postens. We'll talk some Big 12 with him from Heartland College Sports. That's coming up in the second hour of the program at 1 o'clock. 125, Sloan Paivo will stop by as we will break down what we saw last night in Game 1 of the Thunder Spurs series, and what a Game 1 it was. Double overtime victory on the road for San Antonio, and take a look at tonight's matchup, Game 1 of the Eastern Conference Finals, as it'll be the Knicks hosting the Cavs. Nick, good to see you once again. What's happening over in your world?
1: Well, a lot going on with the Cyclone Tailgate Tour, but certainly keeping up with all of these amazing games from all across sports right now. It's actually really eventful for, I feel like, May 19th.
0: Absolutely is. Yeah, a lot to talk about, and we will get into that certainly. And as you know, in our business, the content business, any kind of content is good content. No doubt about it. Now, before we get started, I am walking wounded, and Nick is seeing me right now. Last night with the thunderstorms, my little man, I was in the bed last night when I got back upstairs and finished up my work, finished up my Locked On Hawkeyes podcast for the day. And as I get there, all right, he's in the bed. Yeah, might have had a scary dream or just the thunder woke him up, whatever. And it happens from time to time. He's six, and I like having a little guy in there from time to time. Not a bad thing. But for whatever reason, he was kind of funky in there. He was a little shifted, and I couldn't quite get comfortable. So I wake up this morning, everything's good, and all of a sudden, as I roll over, I feel this twinge. Now, I've had this happen semi-recently, maybe like 6-8 weeks ago, something like that, where I felt it, kind of hung around, lingered for a couple of days. It was not in the same area. This that I'm dealing with right now is immensely worse. I feel like I'm going to die. Like, the pain gets so bad at times that I'm like sweating. It gets that bad. So Nick is seeing me right now. I have my arm in the air trying to just alleviate some of this pressure. I don't know if it's a muscle. I don't know if it's something with my shoulder blade. I don't know what it is. It's like back behind my arm. Now, you're a personal trainer. I don't know if I need to come to you and get some help here. I don't know what's going on, but this is awful. I don't know what to do outside of sitting here in pain talking with you today.
1: Yeah, I am actually chuckling at the arm in the air as we're breaking this down, because it looks like it is painful. So I'm not laughing at necessarily the pain. It just kind of came out of nowhere. I receive a text, hey, by the way, my shoulder is feeling it. I'm like, oh, okay, here we go. This is going to be, we're going to have to get you fired up to get your mind off the shoulder. Are you generally a side sleeper? Was that what it was?
0: I am, yes. I'm a side sleeper. I sleep on this side, so on my right side. And that is the shoulder that both times has kind of been tweaked here. Getting old sucks. That is one thing that I'm looking, Nick Marovitz. I guess everybody's got to go through it, but good. This is stupid. I have a shoulder injury from sleeping. This is what happens, I guess, as you age, right? Oh, man, and I just got one right there. There's a good twinge that's happening. So I guess
1: just keep it moving.
0: Yes, absolutely. The only way to alleviate it is I have my hand, my arm over my head, and I guess that's what I'm going to do for the next 2 hours. This is what it's going to be. It's just me sitting like this. I'm an idiot. Oh, man. Well, Nick, that's how we kick off the show today. Welcome in. Thanks for joining me.
1: Holy moly, that is so funny. Somebody needs to clip that. We need a picture of the hand on the head. But the Bucks hat looks real good with the old logo, so I'm going to give you a little bit of credit there. Maybe that'll turn the mental around.
0: Yes, as we talked about last week when we were talking a little bit about jerseys and old school, yes, I am not a Tampa Bay Buccaneers fan. I do have the hat, though, because I absolutely love this logo. I love the creamsicle colors. So this is one of the many retro hats that I have. And yeah, we went with Buccaneers today, so you can catch that if you're watching the show on YouTube. All right, Nick, let's get into it. And let's start with game one last night with the Spurs and the Thunder. Yesterday, I said I didn't give the Spurs much of a shot. Not in that game. I actually had the points in the Spurs. I thought it'd be a good game one. Thought the rust maybe was going to be a factor, getting Jalen Williams back involved into the mix for the Thunder, that was going to be an issue. So definitely had that component that I liked in game one. Just overall, the way the Thunder were playing the Spurs, I am a subscriber to the theory in the NBA that there are certain steps that you need to take as a team, as an organization, the building blocks that have to happen, having to take your lumps. And I thought it was going to be too early for the Spurs to do it. But you saw throughout the course of the game, Ken brought up the regular season and how during the regular season, the Spurs had the Thunder's number. It was one of the teams that actually had success against OKC this year, and maybe that was going to be something to play it out. Well, playoff basketball, different than regular season. I just wasn't quite there. But I'll tell you, from the opening jump, you could just see that Wemby, the way that he changes shots, the way that he gets involved in your head. I saw it in the series before against my Timberwolves that there's just something about the guy on the defensive end. And then that doesn't even go with the 41-24 that he had last night. But on the defensive end, he's so impactful in everything that other teams try to do, including some of the best things that the Thunder do. It gets in their head, and I thought we saw that right away last night.
1: Absolutely. You see three blocks, and it's not quite what you saw against the Timberwolves, and you assume, oh, okay, it's maybe not quite the same thing. But there were multiple plays where he just impacted how, you know, whoever it was. I saw the clip from SGA that was probably the most notable, but whoever it was from the Thunder around the rim, his presence is very much felt. And so I was kind of with you when it came to the Thunder. I thought maybe they were just going to run away with this whole thing. It wasn't really going to be too much of a challenge. Now, based on what I saw in game one, these Spurs look incredible. If they can keep that up, I don't even know if I'm going to take the Thunder to win at all at this point. I mean, Wemby is really coming into his own here, and it is fun to watch.
0: No doubt. And the impactful, of course, the play of the game to me was that pull-up three-pointer. They were saying it was 28 feet. That thing was not 20. That thing had to be 30. That was just an absolute monster triple. You're down by three. On top of it, it got a 2-for-1 out of it because there were still, 28 seconds, I think, on the game clock after he nailed that three-pointer. Ties it up in overtime. It's just absolutely ridiculous. And Nick, I think you're like me. Regular season NBA basketball, it's a tough watch. It's a very difficult watch to see on that front what you're going to get out of a guy, what you're going to be able to see out of a player. And I don't watch it. I just don't. I see the highlights. I know what's going on. It's very periphery that I'm on at that point in time. I knew he was good. We've seen that he's good. But in that environment, in that spot to step up in that kind of way, Stephon Castle was great early in the basketball game. He had other guys stepping up. But just overall, and you look at the way and the makeup of this team, and they're so young, and you got to have a little luck to get three consecutive picks like they did, as high as they did in the lottery, and the way that worked out for them. But boy, this team, they look different. And in a way, it reminds me, speaking of Oklahoma City, going back to the first time that we got to know Oklahoma City after the move from Seattle with Kevin Durant and James Harden and Russell Westbrook and that young crew. They, in fact, went up against the Spurs. And I think I said the exact same thing. There's certain steps you got to take, right? There's those steps that you got to take. They didn't. They ran right past it. They made their way to the NBA Finals. And it has, to me, I know it's just one game. You got three more to win if you're San Antonio still. It has a lot of that same kind of feeling that these young guys, they're ready now.
1: Oh, absolutely. Yeah. No, I think starting the series off this way tells a lot about where the Spurs are at and gives them a real good jumping point, because you start, you know, this series, maybe you lose by 20 points or whatever. And it's one game, right? Like, it's a 7-game series. It's all about winning the next one in front of you. But this is going to give, I think, San Antonio, I don't know, I hesitate to say like the hope, because inside the building, I'm sure none of them assume that they're going to lose. I go back to when I was in high school football, we played Clear Lake, I believe it was, to state. And everyone around town, even our coaches said, yeah, we're not, these guys are delusional. We're not winning this game. But all of us were like, we're going to win this game by 30. I don't know why everyone's concerned. So I think it's kind of the same thing where you're not going to say, oh, the Spurs now think they can win this series, but you have momentum on your side. That was just a phenomenal first game from a fan standpoint. I actually like the Spurs moving forward, but I don't anticipate the Thunder going away.
0: Going to be a great series. We are set up in that one. Tonight, we'll get game one in the Eastern Conference Finals. It'll be the Knicks against the Cavaliers. Knicks currently a 6.5-point favorite in that one. And we're going to get into much of the conversation also that we had yesterday, the rest versus the rust. Yes, it was a seven-game difficult series for Cleveland. They were down 3-2, came back and won decisively in that game seven on the road. Now they take that momentum to New York, where the Knicks have been waiting, and they've been sitting there after playing maybe some of the best basketball that we've seen out of anybody at that point. They're out there playing at an incredibly high level, but they haven't played in a long time. And when you had that kind of layoff and just everything was clicking, every shot was going in, everybody was making the right pass, you can't replicate that, certainly in practice, and you wonder about that component. Certainly I do for the Knicks tonight against the Cavs, who come in with that momentum, trying to steal at least a game at Madison Square Garden tonight. And I think I'm leading like I did yesterday. I'm going to take the team that has been playing and definitely at least going to take the points with Cleveland tonight.
1: I'm actually leaning the other way. I think you're just going to get a little bit of a flat, tired look here, and the rest is going to look really good, I think, with the Knicks. Obviously, they're not going to have the same kind of gel right off the bat. I'm not anticipating, you know, a 40-point first quarter here or anything ridiculous, but I think as they get back into the game, they're not going to be as, you know, they're not going to have jello legs. They're not going to be dragging themselves up and down the floor. Not to say that, you know, Cleveland's not conditioned, but certainly there is something to be said about taking some time, relaxing, letting the body recover, because this is a little bit of a long postseason, and Cleveland just had to play more games to get there. I think it plays a small role. I like the Knicks in this one, especially at home.
0: Also last night, so we have this incredible game one happening, but there's also a game seven in hockey. And though I'm not a big hockey guy, these are incredible. Game sevens, just in general, there's something about the sport, the way that it plays out. Obviously, a winner-take-all situation. And then you couple it with overtime. And when it gets to overtime and that just sudden victory, sudden death scenario that you have, it takes it to another level. It's two teams that I know nothing about. It's two teams that I don't care about. I have no rooting interest between Montreal and Buffalo, but it was compelling. And it was difficult going back and forth because I wasn't in the basement, getting the kids down for bed. So, I mean, just the one TV set up in our bedroom after I got the kids down. And again, the thunderstorms had them coming in, felt like every 2 minutes. But overtime, game seven, absolutely amazing. It ends. Montreal moves on, trying to get a cup for the first time since 1993. Montreal moves on, an incredible environment. And again, and it's something that we've said often during this series, the amount of Montreal fans in that. There's something about that red that definitely pops. We see it in Kinnick Stadium when Iowa State's in town, when Wisconsin is town. There's something about that red that pops out there, and you can definitely see all the Canadian fans in the building.
1: Absolutely. No, this is, if you don't watch hockey, I'm not going to hold it against you. Kind of the same thing we say with like the NBA, watching the regular season. There's nothing wrong, in my opinion, with not watching the regular season. But if playoff hockey is not appointment television, we need to have a conversation. More importantly, if game seven playoff hockey is not set everything down and watch type of TV, yeah, we need to have a little bit of a, what do they call those? Like when you get everyone in the room and sit down and talk about the problem. I forget what those are called. I haven't had one yet. But those are must-watch TV type situations. This one was incredible, obviously, in overtime as well. Shout out to the Canadiens getting it done. But shout out to Buffalo for giving us a game seven to be able to watch.
0: An intervention. That's what you're looking for. Yes. Intervention. Yes. Definitely need that. You know, it's the same thing. I bring this up with Ken from time to time because same kind of thing. I am not a huge tennis fan by any means, but like when Wimbledon comes around and we get a monster matchup, it is a couple of big names in there. It's just about the competition at that point. It's about the competition. Yes. It doesn't matter the sport. If you're just a sport fan, and that's the same thing with hockey, because I'm not a hockey guy, but when it comes to the competition, you don't have to know everything. I know what icing is. I know what offside is. I know those kind of things. It'll be the same thing here in a few weeks when we get to the World Cup. I'm not a soccer guy by any means, but it's the competition. It's the countries. It's everything that goes along with it that you don't have to know the sport. You just have to understand what that is between the lines. And you get that definitely with hockey last night. Now, Montreal now moves on, and they got to take on this Carolina squad that hasn't lost during this playoffs. I mean, is this thing over? Are we just automatically set up that this is going to be, it's going to be Colorado, Carolina? Wake me up when we get to the Stanley Cup finals, or at least one of these two conference finals. Do you think we're going to get something compelling?
1: We might. I like Carolina here, at least in the series, but I don't know if it'll be all that close. We're looking at maybe another rust situation here as well. Skill gap, potentially. I am leaning Carolina, but I'm not putting it past the Canadiens to at least come away with if nothing else, a few compelling games. I'm not going to say that they're going to get swept or gentlemen's sweep here. I'm not even going to put out a prediction. I just think they'll keep it close at least in one game. I like Carolina overall, though.
0: All right, we're talking with Nick Barvitz. He's hanging out with me today. The next couple of days with us on Miller and Condon on the Iowa Sports Radio Network as we bounce around. We're going to talk some more Cyclones coming up here in just a little bit as we'll get into some of the big news items that came out of the tour stopover with the Cyclone Tour in Des Moines yesterday. Before that, though, I want to jump into some baseball with you. The Cubs, they take it on the chin once again. They fall 9-3 to Milwaukee. Milwaukee again, this was going to be a difficult one. Still, team, bats aren't there. Yelich is starting to get hot. You get concerned about that, certainly from a Brew Crew angle. And in a game where he got Imanaga out there that had been so good, he just did not have it. Gives up 9 hits in the game, 9 earned runs, just 2 strikeouts, gives up a couple of home runs. And this Cubs team, they're not circling the drain. It's nothing where you want to overreact to this point in time, but it's been a struggle after what happened over the weekend against the White Sox, starting to go down, all those pitching injuries. Maybe they're starting to catch up just a little bit. The bullpen had issues over the weekend, and it's Milwaukee. And we've seen this Milwaukee team year after year after year. They don't spend a lot of money, but the way that they build, the way that they draft, the way that they just put together a team, it looks like we're going to, at minimum, have a really good race in the Central once again. After just maybe a week ago, there were some Cub fans I thought, oh, we're going to coast in. This thing's going to be easy. I don't think that's going to be the case.
1: Yeah, when I was in studio, the tone around these Cubs, you've completely changed your tone. Looking, if my math is right here, 2-7 through their last 9, definitely not on a hot streak after looking at what they did to the Diamondbacks and the Reds. What do you attribute this to? I mean, are you completely out on the Cubs, or are you just like hedging your bets a little bit? This is more of what I was expecting, because the tone is very different.
0: Yeah, absolutely. I think more than anything, this is the course of 162. And yep. Can

0: baseball, I think, is the easiest sport. Because in the grand scheme of things, for football, which is obviously our lifeblood, right? I mean, that's mm-hmm. what makes the engine go for everything that we do is football. But on the baseball side, you can second-guess so many decisions by a manager. You can second-guess pitch selection. I mean, there's so many things. You have to watch the games. You have to dive in and actually be watching. But baseball, more than anything, leads to that on a day-to-day basis. But when I look at things big picture, those are the parts that I don't want to overreact. And that's the difference between my co-host and I on that front, because he likes to overreact to those individual one-day circumstances that are out there. And the Cardinals, on top of it, they're just not going away. They're hanging around, too. I don't know how they're doing it. I don't think that rotation is going to be able to hold up throughout the course of the season, but they can be a playoff team. I mean, talk about a huge step forward this year, even a wild card team for a team that looked like they were going to be a rebuild. I think most everybody had them last in the division, and that was definitely not the case at this point in time. Still, everybody in the National League Central above 500, this thing's going to be a race all the way to the end, I believe, in the Central. One final thing of baseball last night. So as I'm flipping around and trying to come down from the high last night of the Thunder-Spurs game and how awesome that was, coupled with an overtime Game 7 of the NHL, I'm flipping around and I come across... Well, I saw an alert on Twitter that a guy's got a no-hitter going. I'm like, all right, MLB Network jumped over there, and they cut in as we had a guy that, honestly, I never heard of. I didn't know who JT Ginn was. Or maybe it's Ginn. I don't know. 26 years old, out of Mississippi State, made his debut a couple of years ago. He has had a nondescript career to this point. Made 16 starts a year ago with the A's, had an ERA north of 5. This guy's got a no-hitter. So not only do we go to the ninth inning and got that, and I just love watching baseball at that point. I think all of us, again, going back to the sport fan, doesn't matter if it's a game between the A's and the Angels. You want to be involved. You want to see something. You want to see something historic. And for JT Ginn, that was the opportunity for him last night. And he gives up a single. So the no-hitter's over. Mm-hmm. And then he gives up a home run, and they lose 2-1. I mean, you just talk about the brutality of sport. That encompasses it right there.
1: No, that's about the turn on the dime that really sends you home. That is so unfortunate. I wanted to make a quick point about baseball because you talk about overreacting and whatnot. 162 games is so different from 12 or 16 or mm-hmm. I guess it's 17 in the NFL now. Like in football, it's like you really only get to talk about a game a handful of times and what the team is made of and what the future looks like, literally less than 15 times in some cases for college football. For baseball, that's literally 10 times the amount. And so you have to kind of extrapolate your thoughts out 10 times. Ever since we've started kind of, you know, breaking down baseball here, I've started watching a little bit more. And we actually bought a radio, a true, like, dial radio last weekend. And I love throwing baseball on that. So I actually listened to some of the games. Baseball is just so fun to have on in the background. Then when you get in and actually watch the games, especially with somebody who knows baseball and they're talking about, oh, you see how he set up this pitch because not every pitch is the same. There's so much nuance to it that I love it. And then when you get into this no-hitter and you're like, I have no idea what's going on, but this is awesome. And then a home run and you're like, wow, that really turned around quickly.
0: How quickly it can change. Well, as I try to get comfortable here, I'm still now finding nothing with my shoulder. I got absolutely nothing here. Now, so I've had my shoulder over my head, as Nick knows now, for, I don't know, the last 22 minutes. And I tried to stand up at one point. That made it worse. So that didn't work at all. So I'm back sitting down. So I got my hand, but my arm's getting sore because, well, I'm not in very good shape. And just holding your hand up like this for 22 minutes, I mean, that can't be good. You don't have people work out doing this, right? This isn't something that's part of the routine you're putting people through.
1: No, I was actually thinking at the start of the show, he's going to get tired. We're not going to be able to hold this arm up forever. I was thinking, do you have like a sling in the back room that we could throw it in and just completely let it rest? That looks like it's a big deal. 22 minutes is a long time to hold an arm up for. So I am almost at this point wondering, it must really be a 7 or an 8 out of 10 pain level.
0: It's significant. Yes, we're working our way through this one. Good thing that I can control the mics here because I grimaced and maybe let out a groan time or two. Getting the kids to school this morning, I was really hurting and let out a groan, and the look on my kids' face, they thought I was dying. So that no, Dad's going to be fine. It's all right. Anybody
1: so
0: can
1: you,
0: help
1: are you.
0: Out.
1: Are you going to do anything, or are you just going to wait it out and see if it gets better?
0: I think I'm going to wait it out. I took some Aleve this morning. That was the first thing I took. And then I took a little Bear Back and Body. I just took that right before the show. It definitely has not kicked in at this point. After I

0: took the Aleve that did alleviate it a little bit and definitely still could feel it in there, but it was okay at this point. But it's back in a big time way. I'm struggling. So what do you do? Do you just go to like a, you know, a quick place? I'm not going to go to the emergency room. I don't think that's anything we need to
1: They're
0: worry about.
1: They're not going to do anything for you.
0: No, not at all. Outside of send a big bill, and we don't want to do that. So is this just rest at the beginning? What do you say, Dr. Marovitz? Help me out.
1: Yeah, I'm kind of leaning towards resting and giving it a day because it was essentially an acute event. Let it, you know, find out what's actually hurting. Maybe it's inflamed. If you can pinpoint the location, front, back, whatever. If it persists, I would potentially look at a PT appointment, a shoulder specialist, and say, hey, this is kind of where the pain is. Maybe it's a rotator cuff issue, some sort of impingement potentially. I obviously haven't been able to run you through some exercises, but I can see that it's bothering you.
0: Yes.
1: So I would definitely, you know, in the next few days, start looking at, all right, can we get into a specialist and see if there's a few exercises or some, you know, kind of relief movements that I can go through too? Because I don't want you holding your arm up like this for 2 hours for the rest of the week.
0: Yeah, that wouldn't be good. That wouldn't be good. I'm sure we will make our way through it. I don't think it's going to be a big issue, but hit me up on Twitter at Trent Gagne. Got any ideas of ways that we can alleviate things? We're going to get into Iowa State on the other side. Jamie Pollard spoke. I thought a couple of headline items that came out of him. Mm-hmm. We heard from Otz. We heard from also Rogers. So we're going to talk some Iowa State on the other side with Nick Marovitz. Hanging out with me, old man Condon here today. It's Miller and Condon on the Iowa Sports Radio Network.
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0: Frank Condon, joined today by Nick Marovitz from Locked On Cyclones. Gonna talk some Cyclones here. And Nick, as I pod the music down, it's kind of hurting. Again, we're on the right side with that. I think I found something to alleviate a little bit more. Now, this is going to be a little bit of a problem because I just unplugged my headphones while I tried to do this. But if I put both hands behind my back, and if you're just joining, I slept on my shoulder wrong and I'm hurting today. If I go and have both my hands behind my head like this, it alleviates just a little bit. So this might be, now I'm going with the old school hands above the head, almost the surrender cobra is working out a little bit better to alleviate, but I also have to kind of lean back into it here. So this is working for now. I'm a disaster.
1: I do think that's a good play because you can essentially relax the arm,
0: yes.
1: right, and let it hang. You don't have to hold it up. So I think this is a better play, especially if you got about 90 minutes left here. Did you get up? Did you get moving during the break there?
0: The trying to like rotate it through, that really hurts. That is really, really feel it. Again, it's like in the back shoulder area, like the shoulder blade area is where it is, maybe a touch higher. I don't know. We'll battle our way through. Look, I'm not digging ditches. We're talking on the radio. We're having a good time. And speaking of good time for Cyclone fans and a lot of relevant information that comes out yesterday from Des Moines as Alec Bussey here from KXNO and Cyclone Insider, he had a lot of great insight into what happened at that. I want to start with Jamie Pollard and some of the comments that he made because there is a wide swath of it. So have you recorded your podcast yet, Locked On Cyclones, on everything that we heard?
1: Not on the stuff that we heard today or in this, you know, in this media availability. Actually, I talked about the something that Jamie Pollard did talk about, the Big Ten and the SEC potentially splitting off. So I'll go more into this week, but not explicitly on these media availability yet.
0: So let's start right there with that conversation and what Pollard had to say about if the Big Ten and SEC are going to do it, just do it. And not just for football. If they're going to do it for all sports. The part of that, though, that Jamie Pollard, I don't think he's missing. I think he understands that, is it's not going to just be about the 18 teams from the Big Ten and the 16 from the SEC, as they're going to add a few more. There's going to be more additions that come if that comes to fruition. And it's going to be going out there and getting, of course, a Notre Dame, a Florida State, Miami, Clemson, potentially, maybe the Arizona schools, potentially a Texas Tech. There'll be a few more. BYU, maybe part of that mix. Utah could be a part of it. But what is left is the remnants of the ACC, the remnants of the Big 12. And at that point in time, what does that look like for the rest of those conferences? What does that look like going forward? Is it now the remaining Big 12 teams, which Iowa State would be amongst the remaining teams? We can be honest about that part. Yeah, you could have an NCAA tournament. And yes, you're still going to invite the winners of the Sun Belt, the Missouri Valley, and everything for basketball. And you're still going to have the group of six on the college football side competing. But what does that mean financially for Iowa State? And the money that they're currently getting from TV deals is going to look a whole lot different than what they're currently getting. And certainly when you're not striving to be in the college football playoffs, striving for a national championship as we know it, if you're not part of that group, your finances are going to look a whole lot different.
1: Oh, definitely. And you know what it kind of reminds me of? This is not a perfect parallel, but it kind of reminds me of like the PGA LIV split because it was so money driven. That's just really the only parallel, but it kind of has me thinking the same way. The conference realignment is the interesting thing. And honestly, before Jamie Pollard's comments, I was wondering if there was a way that Iowa State could position themselves and potentially make a move. I don't know if the SEC and the Big Ten are going to want him after those comments. I mean, it's one comment, but it doesn't come across in the best way. Then I was wondering, can potentially the Big 12 try to add all of the top ACC programs and force the Big Ten and the SEC to work with them? If you've got, you know, Miami, I saw the Ross Dellinger article talking about 21 of the top 23 schools in the entire country as far as wealth goes were in the Big Ten and the SEC, the other two being Florida State and Clemson. If they can grab those, maybe they can position themselves in a weird way. Ultimately, it's going to come down to, I think this is going to happen. I do think that the Big Ten, the SEC will eventually split off because, you know, we can get into the money numbers and the reasoning here if you want, but it's, I mean, they're frustrated and I think it's going to happen sooner rather than later. And so it's coming down to me for how does Iowa State find a way to stay in this? Because Jamie Pollard talked about on the Spotlight podcast, it's been a few years now, he talked about like Iowa State could end up like a UNI. Mm-hmm. They very much could fall into that position. And how do you avoid doing that? Or are you okay with that? Is that actually better financially? This is a very interesting time. And I do think that college sports are on the precipice of a major change.
0: I think what you laid out is realistically the only plan that can work for specifically for Iowa State and the rest of the Big 12 is to go out there and Clemson and Florida State. Remember, Florida State sued their own league. I mean, they say sued the ACC, and that you talk about a fracture inside the conference. It feels like much like the Big 12 did 15, 20 years ago with Nebraska and Texas and the back and forth that was happening there. There's a lot of similarities. Then they made the decision, the ACC did, that, all right, we're going to hand out money and you can make more money depending on what you are national TV wise, what kind of ratings you're bringing in, as they made that dynamic. Well, that was a dynamic that Nebraska absolutely hated and most of the Big 12 hated at the time, and what eventually pushed the Huskers out and going to the Big 10. It was because of that discrepancy that we saw and what Texas was getting in comparison to most everybody else in the league, them in Oklahoma, who now are no longer part of the league. It's dangerous, but I think if you can make yourself, no doubt about it, the number three conference. There is nothing right in anybody's mind that can argue the fact. We can go back and forth with ACC and Big 12 football, and there's more name brands certainly in the ACC than there is in this current iteration of the Big 12. But if you can do that, and do you have to give a sweetheart deal to a Clemson, a Florida State, a Miami? Still, if you make that happen, you're talking about a completely different conference. And that goes hand in hand then, again, with the sellable parts, the television inventory, and the other components that go along. That is the way. The grant of rights are incredibly difficult to get out of. And that's the part with the ACC to make that happen. Are we talking about something 5 years away, 10 years away? What rights are up for a bunch of conferences starting in 2030, I think, the Big 10, 2031, the Big 12, something that range, 2032 for the ACC. Maybe they're even 36. They're way down there. I think that's the path, though, of making that happen. Is it a realistic path? That's what makes it tough, Nick.
1: Yeah, I agree. And the other kind of avenue that I was exploring was essentially if the Big Ten and the SEC split off, and you're right, there'll probably be some sort of conference realignment. I don't know exactly what that'll look like, but let's just entertain the idea that the conferences look the same that they do for now for simplicity's sake, right? So you've got your Big Ten, your SEC, and then they're now kind of like the NFL light version, right? It's like you have the free version of the app. You don't pay for the subscription. That's kind of like the tier that the Big Ten and the SEC are to the NFL, or potentially like AAA to the MLB or whatever it would be. Then below that is where you find the Big 12 and the ACC, because it's really not going to be the same thing at all. All of the Big Ten and the SEC schools are going to spend a ridiculous amount of money, bring in crazy amount of talent. Then the Big 12 and the ACC are going to be left with the rest. Could Iowa State become one of the top teams in that tier? Because, you know, as soon as a player isn't recruited to that upper echelon, to the Big Ten, SEC, whatever that league would be, they're going to turn their heads to, all right, well, what's the next level? That way I don't fall down into like the group of five or the Division II. Can Iowa State be a destination for those players? And where does the money come from? What does all that look like? But I don't like that position necessarily as much. I think it's something that it's a lot more reliant on success right now. You can't necessarily move numbers around and move conferences or teams around, and that's your answer. You have to like win games and find revenue somewhere to be that answer. But that could potentially be the position Iowa State finds themselves in, where you essentially say, all right, if this is the situation, we're just going to be the best at the situation that we're in and take advantage of what we're given, essentially.
0: Football would be fine. If this plays out in this fashion, it's the SEC and the Big Ten breaking away. College football, as we know it, would be fine at the upper level. It would be the SEC and the Big Ten battling, adding a few more schools. But you wonder about the next sports. I mean, are you excited about an NCAA tournament that comprises only a Big Ten and SEC programs? I don't think anybody would be. You need the
1: Why I bring up LIV in the PGA, because they still let the LIV players play in the major tournaments.
0: Football would work. Football absolutely would work, and work in television revenue. The SEC and the Big Ten would be fine there. And not just that. What is a wrestling term? Well, SEC doesn't have wrestling. Mm-hmm. Told you before, my great uncle, he was a wrestling coach at LSU. Well, that hasn't been around since the early 1980s. That was the last time that most SEC programs had wrestling programs. A baseball tournament, I mean, you talk about an SEC invite between the Big Ten and the SEC for baseball. That is an absolute laugher. That, I don't know how sellable that kind of thing would be. And you go through just all the different sports, it doesn't work. It doesn't work the way that we know it. And the finances, the money that comes in, we look at the contract, obviously, that CBS and Turner give to college basketball and what we get year after year. That's not going to be the same with an SEC Big Ten basketball invitational for a quote-unquote national championship. That's where the rub is. And that's really going to determine all this, how this plays out. Because Big Ten, SEC, you can break away for football, but the rest of the sports just aren't going to work.
1: Yeah, and Jamie Pollard is, it sounds like, in the camp where if you're going to break away, you're completely, you're not associated with us at all. Like, you don't get to play us in all of these other smaller sports. And then what does that mean for revenue for, you know, I was going to say gymnastics, but obviously doesn't have gymnastics anymore. So let's say, like, golf, right? What does that mean for golf? Because you're not playing probably any Big Ten or SEC opponents then. So your schedule looks different. All that money's going to look entirely different. So the best move for Iowa State, I don't think, was Jamie Pollard saying, hey, you guys could just go ahead and leave. I don't know if that was maybe the best play. But Jamie Pollard is certainly one of those guys that he will just say what's on his mind. And I think it's pretty clear where he sits on this entire issue now.
0: More from Jamie Pollard yesterday. And let's go next over to the side of things about Scytown. Now, you've heard my thoughts on this from the get-go. I couldn't wrap my mind around it. I thought it was incredibly difficult to just understand how this works in a community the size of Ames. Think of the Main Street downtown community and what that's going to mean for them. It was something that I've always struggled with. The finances behind it, how it's going to work. I've had Iowa State fans try to explain it to me. I still can't quite get there. But then some of the comments he made yesterday, still looking at tenants. Well, that's out of our hands. I don't know. It struck me as odd at the very least. Give me your takeaway from Scytown.
1: Yeah. Well, just from my perspective as being someone that was in college when it started, I don't think anybody was really happy about it, to be completely honest. You're losing out on a ton of tailgating space there. And then they released the kind of look at what it could look like, the rendering or whatever. And it's like, oh, that's, I guess, maybe a little exciting. Then you're like, well, this is, could potentially be a thing for recruiting. And is there a way you can spin this and make it like a percentage of the food or beverages purchases here go towards athletic revenue? Is there a way you could kind of spin that? Ultimately, I'm not as enthused, I think, as some people are. And then being in town for the spring showcase this just a few weeks ago, I wasn't impressed with the amount of progress that they had made. And that's one of the comments that Jamie Pollard made was, well, it's not going slow. Well, it is. I mean, it is. It's taking forever for this to go up. I'll be back in 2045 and they'll have three buildings up at this rate. So I'm not necessarily in love with it, especially with the amount of tailgating space that we're missing now. And it just feels like the best way to say it is it's like separated now. Like the tailgating scene felt like connected to the football area. Now it's just like a massive dirt patch and some people hanging out around that. I don't love it. I do think these comments are probably the best things that Jamie Pollard could have said in the situation that Scytown is in. But ultimately, I would have just rather it stayed the way it was.
0: Jamie Pollard also talked about the women's program and Bill Fennelly's program there. We also got to hear from Bill Fennelly, which was good because I was kind of waiting for that, to hear a little bit more from the coach. Obviously, the departures, the headliners with Audie Crooks and Addie Brown moving on. Jada Williams also going to LSU. So you had that component of it. But Bill Fennelly, a guy that is beloved. I mean, talk about taking a program from the absolute doldrums of women's college basketball into what it has been, the consistency. But hear from both Pollard and Fennelly, I thought was good to get their perspective. But as we've talked about a ton with football, same kind of thing with the women's basketball team. Yes, you like some of the pieces. All right, this kind of makes sense. I don't think we're going to have any clue at all, though, how this is going to look until we get into that first couple of games of the season.
1: No, absolutely. I do agree with Pollard's kind of comments talking about, like, he's one of the most successful coaches that Iowa State has had. I think it kind of gets slept on just how good Fennelly has been because I don't know if it's the rapid increase in Iowa women's basketball success when Caitlin Clark was, you know, in town, if maybe that's part of the reason. But Bill Fennelly's been incredible. And so the trust that Jamie Pollard is putting in him, I am a fan of that. And I do think that's the right move as far as what this upcoming season looks like. It's just, it's kind of like with football. Like, it's impossible to tell right now. They're 0-0, so they could theoretically win every single game, or they could also lose every single game. I have absolutely no idea right now. My guess is it's going to be somewhere in the middle, probably around 500, a little bit above that, with what Bill Fennelly is able to do. And he built this team out to his, you know, kind of vision. He doesn't have to base it around one single player. We talked about that with Audie Crooks. Like, she wasn't a piece you build around. She was the piece. And now you can kind of go by success by committee, and you can bring in different styles and how they mesh together and all of that. I like Bill Fennelly's kind of plan, at least how it looks on paper from that perspective. But you're right, it's not ultimately going to be flushed out until the season actually starts.
0: One other thing on this front, and I was trying to remember, because again, getting old, it's not just shoulder injury. Sometimes your memory starts to fade a little bit. And there was a time that Bill Fennelly had what was called a lifetime contract. Now, this is probably before your memory really started in understanding the nuts and bolts of things. So I finally found it was something. It was like a program that was sent out to season ticket holders. It was called Eye on Cy. And it was this newsletter that was sent out. And I found the details of it. So this is back in April, May of 2007. And he was given at that time a 12-year contract extension. It paid him $10.6 million throughout the course of the deal. That thing expired in 2019. There was a contract extension that goes through this upcoming season that was given out a couple of years ago at that point. But I just had this memory of a lifetime contract. That's what it was. It really wasn't a lifetime contract. They said it because, well, it's a 12-year contract. That's pretty much unheard of athletics. And that was the reason behind it. But that was always sticking in my mind, so I was able to get through it. But here's another fun thing as I found this newsletter. I think you'll get a kick out of this. Again, going back to 2007. This is right in the middle of the first page. Fans to submit ideas for football uniforms and helmets. Citing a desire to return to the school's official colors for uniforms, first-year coach Gene Chizik announced that ISU's football team will wear gold pants beginning in 2007. And that will not be the only change, and there's more a little bit later on. But how about that? 2007, Iowa State was all about wearing their school uniform colors.
1: Yeah, times have certainly changed. I do like when it comes to the uniforms you see on Twitter, some people mock up with the tertiary, like the blue. I think that's really cool. But technically, from my stance of like wear the cardinal in gold, I can't officially support the blue because it's not technically a part of it. That's the same camp essentially as black or white. It's just kind of like a color that works with the cardinal in gold. I mean, I'm the guy who plays Madden or college football and goes with like red helmet, yellow jersey, red pants, yellow shoes. I would die to see a game like that this upcoming year. Just like a big, bold red jersey, white or yellow numbers, yellow pants, a yellow helmet with a big red tornado sign on the sides. I would pay good money to see them out there in that kind of a uniform.
0: Well, submit your ideas. It's only, let's see, 19 years later than that newsletter came out, but submit your ideas, Nick. See what we could get. We're going to talk some basketball, Cyclo basketball on the other side. We also got to hear from TJ Otzelberger. We'll get Nick's thoughts on that. Nick Maravich hanging out with me today. Hour number one, he'll be back with us tomorrow as well here on Miller and Condon. Stay right there. It's the Iowa Sports Radio Network. The world.
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0: number one. It's Miller and Condon on the Iowa Sports Radio Network. Trent Condon, Nick Marovitz with me today. Nick, we're running a little short on hours, so I want to jump in quickly. A couple of the other things that we heard from the tailgate stop in Des Moines yesterday. Let's start with Otz. Talked a little bit about the transfers, getting kind of his insight into the five newbies that are coming in. Takeaway on that front for you, Nick.
1: Yeah, I really like a lot of these guys. The way he talked about Jaquan Johnson, not necessarily replacing Taman Lipsey, but the way he talked about him was really exciting. And his comments about Taj Manning, I think, are maybe one of the most exciting. Tremendous rebounder. We know how important that is for Iowa State. Felt like they lost every game they didn't rebound well in this last season. Trey Singleton, his comparisons to Joshua Jefferson, how can you not look at something like that? Very high praise for Otzelberger on these transfers.
0: Absolutely. Over on the football side of things, anything from Jimmy Rogers that you took away? Anything that stood out from the football side of things?
1: I mean, obviously, missing another running back, not ideal. So I do think that we have to sign the Tulane running back that came in and visited yesterday. I talked about that. I said it's now or never. I don't think you wait on that. And now with another man down, just feels like it has to be the move that Iowa State makes. Other than that, quoting Mike Leach was certainly incredible.
0: No doubt about it. Hey, Nick, good hanging out with you again today. We'll do it again tomorrow, all right?
1: Can't wait. Thanks for having me.
0: Absolutely. That's Nick Marovitz, Locked On Cyclones. You can hear Nick each and every day talking all things Cyclones. Coming back on the other side, we're going to dive into the Big 12. J.B. Pollard's conference comments. How much do they impact the conference overall from yesterday? We'll talk with Matt Postens from Heartland College Sports. Hour 2 up next.
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0: Wednesday. Take it up until 2 o'clock. Sean and Lucas got you covered. Underway Hope from 2 until 5 before overtime. Iowa takes over the airways. Well, if you're just joining us, we're walking a little wounded. Big thank you to Nick Marovitz from Locked On Cyclones for being with me for the first hour of the program. He had to go off to work, though, going to do his physical training work, and I need a little bit of that myself as I am slept on my shoulder wrong, and I don't know how. Well, I slept on it wrong. I guess that's how. Getting old. Not very fun. Now, Matt Poston's our next guest from Heartland College Sports. He is starting to age a little bit like myself. This is the first time this has been impactful to my job because you can't see me right now because we're on the radio. But Matt Poston's, I am sitting here because my son, we had a thunderstorm last night, was in the bedroom. I slept funky. And now I have to sit here and talk, sitting in this chair with my right arm completely over my head, looking like a complete idiot. So that's how my Tuesday's starting. How about yours, Matt?
1: I didn't sleep wrong. I had some lasagna, and I'm just waiting for them to finish my car. So I think I'm probably doing better than you.
0: I would take that, absolutely. I mean, a lot of times, you know, being at the shop, getting your car worked on, with those kind of things isn't the most pleasant experience, but yeah, we definitely don't want to trade spots. Well, speaking of trading spots, J.B. Pollard made some comments yesterday and certainly raised eyebrows, not just here in the state of Iowa, but I think nationwide, about kind of crap or get off the pot to the Big Ten and the SEC. Look, if you want to break away, then do it. And I don't know if he's calling their bluff or what it is. Now, he said these kind of things before, but he also brought up, I think, the most pertinent point. If they're going to do that, if it is eventually going to lead to the Big Ten, the SEC going off and doing their own thing, we always talk about the football conversation part about that. But if that happens, you got to do it for everything. If you're going to break away, good luck staging a Big Ten SEC invitational for the NCAA basketball tournament. Good luck in the other sports finding something that's pertinent. Football, you could understand why that makes sense, but this isn't the Premier League. We're not talking about one sport like it is for soccer across the pond. This is for all the sports, and that's where that idea, I think, for a lot of people really falls apart. If you're going to break away, you can't do it just for one sport. You're going to have to do it for all.
1: Yeah, and I think from a larger context, in terms of what Jamie said, there was one thing that he said within that quote that I thought was really interesting. Well, if you feel like you can go take your, and I'm paraphrasing, if you feel like you can go take your 20 teams and have fun, go do it. If Jamie thinks that the SEC and the Big Ten are just going to walk away with the teams they have and stand pat, he's extraordinarily naive. If this happens, if they decide to go and do their own thing, number one, they will do it for all sports. They're smart enough to monetize billions of dollars in television money for all of their different sports. Number two, they will decimate the Big 12 and the ACC on their way out the door because they're going to need to be able to offer more games to their television partners to make money. So the idea that they're just going to do their own thing, that's possible. I've said all along that I feel like at some point either football or all the sports in the Power Four conferences are going to spin off from the NCAA and do their own thing, and that's going to change the playoff, the NCAA tournament and everything else. But if Jamie's daring them to leave, well, guess what, Jamie? You're probably not getting an invite to either conference, and the Big 12 and the ACC are going to change irreparably, as will the rest of college athletics. So I feel like I get where he's coming from. He's frustrated about the CSC stuff and the NIL stuff that they negotiated and won't buy into, but it's sort of be careful what you wish for scenario, because they may just do it and it won't work out well for you.
0: And Iowa State towards the bottom, certainly of the Big 12. When you look at the current Big 12 members, who would make sense, regardless of Big 10, SEC, maybe it's just it becomes one league. And the way that we know those current conferences changes quite a bit. Is it BYU, maybe the Arizona schools? I mean, how does Texas Tech fall in line? And obviously the newfound money with Cody Campbell and how different that is. Out of that group of the current 16 teams, how many of them likely would have a home in this scenario, in your mind, in the new Big Ten SEC?
1: I imagine a scenario, if we're talking about them spinning off, I would imagine a scenario where the SEC and the Big Ten would end up with 24 teams each, which would give you 48 teams in each, or in those two conferences. So right now that would give you eight, I'm doing math in my head. That would give you 14 open spots. There are some very desirable schools in the ACC that I think the SEC would target first because of the geography. The Big Ten needs partners out in the West Coast for their four West Coast teams. So that puts any of the four corner schools and BYU into play. I think Kansas would be a very attractive school to the Big Ten, especially because of basketball. I think Texas Tech would be an attractive school, even though they're, you know, kind of remote out in Lubbock. You know, they have deep pockets and you know they're passionate, especially in the football and basketball areas. I think schools like Iowa State, Oklahoma State, TCU, Baylor, Houston might have some trouble in this scenario just because, you know, I don't think the SEC is looking to take in very many more schools outside of Texas and Texas A&M and the state of Texas. I don't think Oklahoma appeals to them. I don't think Oklahoma or Iowa appeals to the Big Ten either, and they have Iowa. So probably Kansas, probably some combination of the four corners, probably BYU, probably Texas Tech, and the rest of them may be, you know, hunting for scraps at that point.
0: And in that scenario, and we're talking about the doomsday scenario, certainly for Iowa State, what is left then in college athletics for them? And what does, you know, the new look for them not being part of that Super League look like? That's where it gets incredibly scary because, I mean, we've seen what's obviously happened to the NIT and the way that that has dissipated throughout the years. The college football playoff and what that has done to bowl games and the continued expansion there. And you look at it and suddenly Iowa State with the third biggest stadium for football. How are you feeling that thing when you're just not playing at the same level? You're not playing at the highest level, coupled with the basketball program that obviously is so good. That's where things get really scary, I think, for Iowa State.
1: Yeah, I would agree with you. I think at that point you'd see the NCAA completely reorganize the NCAA. You know, you'd probably see some of the leftover schools merge with the group of six schools. You'd see some of the FCS schools move up to FBS. You'd see some of the D2s move up to FCS, and then vice versa. Some of the FCS schools would drop down to D2. I think the NCAA would take that opportunity to just completely reorganize everything. And it would be a shame for Iowa State in this scenario because, you know, I just don't know how much the Big Ten would be interested in them because they already have Iowa. I think it'd be great for them to have two schools in the state of Iowa in the same conference. It'd be great from a rivalry standpoint. It'd be great to bring that rivalry game in football into the conference. But I think it's just going to be a hard ask when you consider the Big Ten's going to have other priorities out west to pair more schools with their four West Coast schools and, you know, possibly looking at making sure they can bring in Kansas as a basketball partner. It's a really hard scenario. It's a scenario nobody really wants to think about because I think we kind of like it the way it is right now, even though I think we'd prefer to have a stronger Pac-12. Mm-hmm. But, you know, this is coming, and it's all being driven by money, and it's all being driven by the fact that the four commissioners or the four conferences that control everything cannot agree on a way forward. They can't agree on an expanded playoff. They can't agree on NIL enforcement. They can't agree on the big things, and that has the potential to break everything apart.
0: We've seen Brett Yormark change his idea of the college football playoff. Last summer during Big 12 Media Days, it was about the 16-team playoff, 5+11 format, where you're going to get the five automatic bids that come, a group of six champion along with the four majors, and then 11 at-large bids that go along with it, a wild card burst that go that happen. Now it's 24, so why the change from Brett Yormark? And he's not alone. Also, ACC Commissioner Jim Phillips is now on the 24 side of things, siding with the Big Ten.
1: Yeah, so it's because the Big Ten smartly and wisely read the room and changed the format. They changed one piece of it. Instead of it being the Big Ten and the SEC get four bids and the Big 12 and the ACC get two bids, they basically changed the proposal to say the top 23 teams get in based on the final playoff rankings, regardless of what conference you're in. And the group of six is guaranteed one spot based on their highest ranked finisher. And Yormark probably looked at that language and said, well, let's look at last year's playoff rankings and see how many Big 12 teams would have made it based on that criteria. Well, I believe five of them would have made it in. I think Arizona would have snuck in. I think Houston would have snuck in. BYU certainly would have gotten in. So I think Yormark looked at that and probably looked back at, you know, previous years as well and realized that that one change in the language is going to offer his conference the access that he wants. His issue last year was always with the level of access his conference was going to get compared to the SEC and the Big Ten. Mm-hmm. Remove that objection, and as a businessman, you have to buy in because now you've removed the one big thing that I had an objection to, and we can move forward with 24. And I think that's why he's on board with it now. If you're going to treat his conference equally to the other three, then I don't think he has an issue with the expansion, nor does he have an issue with the expansion of the NCAA tournament for the same reason. His conference is going to be treated just like anybody else's.
0: And I think another huge component that hasn't been reported and talked about nearly as much is if we go from the 12-team playoff to 16, nothing changes in that television contract. ESPN still gets all the games. Instead of the 11 games they currently have, they would get 15 games. Well, if this thing expands to 24, then it goes out for bid. That means the Big Ten, with their relationship with the Fox, we know Fox would love to get involved with something like that. You can open up to the bidders, the Netflixes, the Amazon Primes of the world. You get that component that is in there. Ultimately, that means more money that is going to be handed out to these different conferences. The SEC and their relationship with ESPN, I understand. No, we don't want to do that because now ESPN does not have the full freight of what the college football playoff looks like. With this, it opens it up for Fox and other people, and you'd have to think a whole lot more money is going to be coming the way if you put this thing out for bid and ESPN just doesn't get to keep all of it.
1: Yeah, just think about the five partners that the Big 12 has, whether it's a primary or a secondary television partner. All five of them would want to be involved in that bidding. That's going to raise the price of the overall structure of the financial deal. And Yormark made it clear in his quote that we still need to have a conversation about the conference championship games. That's a huge driver of revenue for the league. They had the biggest crowd they've ever had for a conference championship game in the Big 12 for last year's BYU-Texas Tech game. You can't surrender several million in revenue off of that game and not get paid back in some way. So, yes, I think that has been underreported, and it does put ESPN in a position that I don't think it likes, but it's also good for the financials of the sport because you can get Fox and CBS and these other linears involved. In this case, I don't think you need an Amazon Prime for this. I mean, there's only a finite number of games. You've got five networks that are already involved in college football. Each of them will want to bid on it, and you'll be able to drive up the price of the whole thing as a result.
0: Matt Post is joining us, Heartland College Sports, as we look around the Big 12. And yesterday we got to hear from the legal team of Brendan Sorsby and some excuses made. This one absolutely was baffling. And as you know incredibly well, Matt, we in the state of Iowa maybe are a little bit more sensitive than some others after what happened to both the Cyclones and the Hawkeyes in gambling investigation some four summers back and what was handed down. And now he is saying that he is clinically diagnosed with a gambling disorder, which is a mental health condition. Now, this is not to make light of mental health conditions, but that kind of excuse, you talk about opening Pandora's box, because guess what? This is something that many people used in the waiver process, in the transfer portal, very early on in the process. Anytime you needed a waiver, you just said mental health. Now, every time there's gambling, are we just going to say mental health? The NCAA, this cannot happen because this would get bad, I believe, in a hurry.
1: Yeah, I would agree. And understand that Sorsby's already checked himself into a facility to be treated for a gambling addiction. That in of itself is a mental health issue. It's an addiction issue, just as alcoholism and drug abuse would be considered a condition like that. Part of that is mental health. So it really does open a Pandora's box. We all knew that Sorsby was going to appeal this, was going to go through the legal process. We knew that was going to happen. This is an interesting approach by his legal team because you're absolutely right. If the judge, who in this case, by the way, is a Texas Tech graduate, decides that Sorsby should get the waiver or at the minimum a temporary injunction, then it does open up an opportunity for other student athletes who might be in the same boat to take that approach and see if they can win a waiver. We're this close to getting 5 years with five years of eligibility. We're this close to getting that sometime this summer. And that would eliminate basically the waiver process. It's not going to eliminate every waiver, but it would eliminate 90 to 95% of it. And I think that would be good overall for the game. But we keep having these issues crop up when it comes to waivers for things that have never been given waivers before. And student athletes have generally won those cases. So there's a distinct possibility Sorsby could, at minimum, win a temporary injunction, at least play on some level for Texas Tech. And then Texas Tech has to figure out, is it worth it to play him this season when you know that if he is ultimately deemed ineligible, you're going to lose those games? It's a really fraught situation, but it's a really interesting approach by their legal team, and I think there's actually a decent chance they could at least get, at minimum, get a injunction so we could start practicing.
0: Matt, the one thing going back to when this was first announced, and that

0: outside sources before you get help that, you know, curtail your addiction. The idea that he would move to a new location and he would suddenly stop gambling, it's a little hard to believe. Maybe for a short period of time, maybe there's something external in your life that, that helps you take your mind off of that. But it's hard for me to fathom that it would, you know, be over the course of 6 months he hasn't placed a bet, especially when you hear, you know, the level of betting that he was doing while he was going through this. I mean, he was betting on, you know, games in Turkey and stuff like that. I mean, it was almost like he was just spending small amounts of money and just betting on everything he could get his hands on. That, to me, sounds like somebody who's addicted to that rush of either winning or losing and not necessarily being choosy about what they gamble on. So, you know, there, I would say this. We've had a lot of reporting on this particular story. I think there's so much more we don't know, so it's always hard to wrap your brain around all of this, but it's going to remain one of the biggest stories in college sports over the summer because it means so much to the NCAA process of waivers. It means so much to what the NCAA is trying to turn around in terms of their legal process and their legal losses. And it means a ton to Texas Tech because without him, they're going to have to turn to Will Hammond at quarterback. And Will Hammond is a good quarterback, but I think Brendan Sorsby gives Texas Tech the opportunity to get back to the college football playoff, which is why Tech and Sorsby are fighting this as hard as they can.
1: One other area of this is, let's say this happens. There are obviously the legal team for Sorsby is going to get a very generous judge, I think we anticipate. We know what happens litigation-wise in college athletics. If he is granted an injunction or even eligibility, you know what, it was a $10 wager, no big deal. Well, what is going to stop now Hunter Deckers from going back and suing the NCAA for losing his eligibility? What is going to stop Noah Shannon from the University of Iowa, who placed a $20 wager on women's basketball, Iowa women's basketball, and lost his final season of eligibility? You talk about litigation, it feels like a lot of those Hawkeyes and Cyclones that lost their eligibility, they're going to come firing right back to the NCAA.
0: Oh, yeah, I would agree. They probably should have done that a while back, to be honest with you, given how that case went and developed and how it ultimately came down. Those guys should have probably taken them to court whole hog a while back. But you're right. Again, you know, every time we've seen student-athletes win a case that it sets a precedent for something, you go back to the Raekwon Battle case at West Virginia and how the several states' attorneys general fought that and won, and it opened up the transfer portal basically for you to transfer freely anytime you wanted to, as many times as you wanted to. Every time we've seen something like that happen, it has opened up the pathway for, you know, anybody to sue, anybody to try and get a waiver. And the NCAA, in the face of losing a case, just basically has to, you know, do what it has to do to survive. This is another one of those cases. If Sorsby ends up winning a temporary injunction in play and ultimately ends up winning an appeal, then, yeah, anybody who's had an issue with gambling and has been punished by the NCAA, you can bet your bottom dollar they're going to circle back.
1: Matt Poston's joining us from Heartland College Sports. Matt, know you're busy over there at Heartland College Sports. Softball onto the Super Regionals. Four teams alive in the Big 12, and you got Big 12 baseball tournament also happening over there. Plus, your Texas Rangers, they going to get back into the race?
0: They got to get back to 500 first.
1: Yeah.
0: Such a weird team.
1: Do they?
0: They've got really good pitching. They've got really good pitching. They've got a great bullpen, and their offense is probably the worst in baseball. They're terrible with runners in scoring position. They've got a better on base percentage than they had a year ago. They're scuffling offensively, but they play in such a weak division that they're really not out of it. I mean, they're only a game and a half back of the Athletics going into action tonight in Colorado. And, you know, it's going to be interesting to see where they're at the All-Star break. Will they be buyers at the deadline? Will they be sellers? Because I don't think there's going to be any in-between for them this year. I think they're either going to sell off some assets and restock their farm system, or they're going to go whole hog and try to win again because they've got Jacob deGrom and Nathan Eovaldi on their pitching staff, and those are two guys you want to have on the mound in the postseason.
1: Yeah, a shocker last night, the way the A's lost, having a no-hitter into the ninth inning and then losing on a walk-off. Not a great division. I guess it's a time, if you're going to be a couple games under 500 as the Rangers are, you pick the right division for that. But I guess that's not alone, because in the AL Central, just have two teams now with the White Sox above 500. The American League overall, not nearly as deep as we're certainly used to. Matt Poston's got you covered. Heartland College Sports. Matt, we'll talk to you again down the line. Appreciate it.
0: All right. Thanks, guys. Appreciate it.

0: Postens. Find him on Twitter at Postens Postcard as he breaks down all things Big 12 and, yes, a little Texas Rangers as well down in his Texas outpost. Coming back on the other side, we saw one of the best games, not just of the NBA playoffs, in quite a while last night with the Spurs and the Thunder Game 1. We're going to break that down the rest of the series. Series on now. The Spurs get the upset in Game 1. Plus, take a look at the Eastern Conference Finals. We'll also take a look at some of the prop bets. Our man Sloan Paiva from Athlon, he's going to join us on the other side. 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That's next. Stay right there. It's Miller and Condon on the Iowa Sports Radio Network.
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0: Sports Radio Network. Iowa baseball underway in the Big Ten tournament. They are on the double elimination side of the bracket. Have to win two games to move on to the main bracket, where eight teams will comprise the single elimination format. Not going very well for the Hawkeyes at this point. They trail Illinois 4-0 in the first round of the Big Ten tournament over in Omaha. We'll keep an eye on that one here throughout the course of the afternoon. Right now, though, it's time to talk NBA after an incredible game one of the Western Conference Finals with the Spurs over the Thunder. Sloan Paiva back with us once again to talk some NBA, to talk some prop bets, and a whole lot more. Sloan, good to catch up with you again. How's everything happening over there on the East Coast?
1: Hey, Trent. Everything's great. Oh, man, that was just an insanely entertaining game and so exciting. I had old man basketball in my local rec league, and then we immediately went to the closest social club and watched the game. And we did not expect to be out so late, but, you know, it's a good excuse. The double overtime thriller that I think is kind of an instant classic, probably one of the best games that I've seen in you know, maybe the 21st century as far as postseason thrillers go. It was really awesome, and talk about cinema.
0: It was beautiful basketball. The pull-up three from 30 feet by Wemby. As he was doing it, yes, as it drops in, just absolutely incredible performance out of him. And on top of it, I think it was a smart shot because he got a 2-for-1 out of it. Now, it didn't matter as it went to overtime after that at the end of regulation, but just so heads up, 22 years old, this young core. And Sloan, I'm an old man, as people watching me know with my shoulder injury that I'm dealing with right now with my arm over my head, but it is something that I believe in, the steps that are necessary in the NBA. That is what the Bulls went through, what the Pistons went through in the late 80s before they broke through, getting past the Celtics. There are certain steps. Some teams have surpassed it, moved by. I mean, you just look at the Pacers a year ago and kind of jumping through that. But there are certain steps that you need to take. And after watching last night, coupled with what we saw during the regular season and just how impactful Wemby is, not with the 41-24, but on the defensive end and how out of sorts at times this Thunder team said, I went from feeling this Spurs had no shot of winning this series, and one game has completely changed my opinion.
1: Yeah. I mean, there's a lot of people that have been smash betting the Spurs, and I thought maybe people were getting a little bit ahead of themselves. And then you see a game like last night when Wemby is just neutralizing players like Isaiah Hartenstein that have otherwise been serviceable in the NBA. People like Chet Holmgren, an all-star, is looking like he can't come down with rebounds in the most crucial moments because Wemby's just gobbling everything near him up. And, you know, his ability to, like you said, hit a 30-footer, but also dominate down low, make the right pass, make the right decisions with the clock. I mean, he is an alien. It's the most appropriate nickname and we've seen in a while because he's just so unbelievably talented, so huge, 8-foot wingspan, and so smart. So it's almost unfair. And then to have Steph Castle and a bunch of other smart players, Dylan Harper, like a lot of great players in this nucleus that we didn't expect to materialize as quick as it has, but it's just a beauty to watch.
0: And you see the emergence of Dylan Harper and the questions after his 1 year at Rutgers. This guy, they had two lottery picks on the team and they can't even make the NCAA tournament. Is he a team guy? Those kind of things. His emergence has been absolutely incredible. You have to have a little luck, and the ping pong balls went their way to get Wembanyama. The way that it went in the draft, it felt like a down draft. I love Castle more than anybody in that draft. That's certainly proving out. And, of course, Harper now on top of it. You got to have some luck. You have to have some bounces go your way. But you talk about a young core. We thought it was going to be maybe the Thunder after last year for the next 8-10 years in the Western Conference. Suddenly the Spurs say maybe we're only going to have two teams in the Western Conference for the next decade.
1: Yeah, really. And just for the Spurs to be able to steal home court in OKC, which is one of the toughest places in sports to play as a road team. And, you know, they just owned the paint 52-38. They hit 27 of 29 free throws. I mean, they're beating the Thunder at their own game, right? The Thunder slowed things down. They forced the Spurs to commit 21 turnovers, but it doesn't matter because the Spurs are out rebounding OKC 61-40, and they're owning the paint and they're getting to the free throw line and hitting almost all of their free throws, 93% from the line. I mean, that's like what you expect to see from SGA and the Thunder. So, yeah, beating them at their own game, and just Mitch Johnson, he changed up the plan multiple times. It was like a kind of a coach's battle. Mark Daigneault's the heck of a coach, but I think Mitch Johnson outcoached him. Except for that overtime, the Spurs almost lost in the first overtime, but they, you know, with Wemby, they were able to come back, and then they just dominated the second OT.
0: Want to jump now to the East tonight, and one of the things that was talked about leading into last night's game, the Russ, is it going to be there for OKC? On top of it, obviously inserting Jalen Williams back in there, what kind of impact that was going to be. The rest versus Russ factor here, the Cavs coming off of Game 7, the Knicks have been waiting. They were just playing at such a high level, were the Knicks, and now the Cavs are playing at a high level after obviously what they did in Game 6 and 7 to get here. What theory do you subscribe to? I know it's dependent on a lot of different factors here, but I just think the Knicks were playing at such a high level. It's so hard to keep that going, keep that momentum, and replicate what they did in the domination, really, the first two rounds of the playoffs.
1: Yeah, a lot of time off for them. So, you know, it's the age-old rest versus rust debate. But when the rest versus rust debate is out there, I usually try to target the under. I mean, 75% of over-under bettors on tonight's game are betting the over. I am a contrarian by trade. I usually go against the grain and against the popular bets. So I'm going under 217.5 tonight. I think it's going to be a little bit of a rock fight. Both these teams have played pretty good defense in the playoffs. The Cavs held Detroit to 107.4 points per game in the conference semis, and New York held the Sixers to 102 points per game, although the Sixers looked like a shell of what we saw in the first round. They were kind of down and out in that entire sweep there. But, yeah, I'm still going with the under. I do think the Knicks are going to win the game, but I'm not too confident to bet them minus 7.5. I think maybe I'll bet them to win the half and the game. I've seen some markets where you can get that at like minus 135, minus 140. I've seen some series props where you can get the Knicks to win game one and the series for like minus 150, mm-hmm. which feels like some juice, but it also feels like a pretty winnable prop. I just don't see the Cavs being able to come out of a seven-game slugfest with Detroit and beat New York, with New York just cruising with as much chemistry as it's had in the past couple of games.
0: James Harden, for a long time, it has been known as a playoff disappointment. You know, at this point in his career, doesn't feel like he can pull completely out of that one, but what does the series mean? If they could pull off this upset, James Harden plays well like he did towards the end of the last series, what does it mean for his reputation and just our memories of James Harden if he can, though not be the main cog on the team, be a big cog on the team along with Mitchell, what he can do with his just overall thought process of the way people think of James Harden if he can help this team get to the finals, even if it is in a losing effort?
1: Yeah, I think it would be a big saving grace for his legacy. I mean, besides Stockton and Malone, who had the best excuse in the history of sports because they kept going against Michael Jordan in the finals, nobody else has as many playoff appearance losses. You know, James Harden is in the top three with those two others. So he really needs to get a win and get into the finals. So this would be huge for his legacy. And, you know, the fact that it was a midseason trade and he got traded for a very, very good player in Darius Garland. But, yeah, it would be huge for him. But, yeah, like you said, he hasn't been that consistent. Donovan Mitchell isn't that consistent either. That's why it's tough to trust these Cavs. I mean, can they completely rely on Evan Mobley and Jared Allen? They're going to have good games, and they're going to make things tough on Karl Anthony Towns, who always seems to get into foul trouble. But I don't really trust James Harden to put together four or five really good games, which he's probably going to have to do for Cleveland to advance.
0: No doubt about it. I want to go back to the teams that were eliminated the previous round and just get your thoughts and perspective. I want to start with Minnesota, the Timberwolves, because, well, we have the G League affiliate here with the Iowa Wolves and plenty of Timberwolves fans in the audience, myself included. back-to-back Western Conference Finals. It ends around earlier this year, yet it took 20 years to get that kind of success out of this organization. They are at a level that we've never seen sustained in Minnesota, yet it feels like maybe some tweaks. They had injuries, obviously, that happened that derailed things against the Spurs, and they still won two games in that series, and we know how good the San Antonio squad is. A retooling of the offseason, what does it look like for Minnesota, and what can they do in this offseason?
1: I think they give Anthony Edwards a little bit of help on the perimeter scoring-wise. I think their defense is pretty strong. Of course, we don't know for sure if Rudy Gobert is going to be in the picture long-term. It's going to be a tough contract to ship out if they do trade him. So that'll be tough. But I just think Anthony Edwards needs a little bit of help. And obviously Ant wasn't fully healthy in this last series. I give him tremendous props for even coming out as early as he did. But, you've got some pretty good pieces there in Minnesota. And they've done really well with midseason acquisitions, free agent acquisitions that were, somewhat on the cheap. I think Naz Reid is absolutely incredible. I think he should be a starter personally, but I'm not a huge Julius Randle fan, and I don't know how much longer you're going to have like veterans like Mike Conley around. So, you're going to need to retool, and you're going to need to put some pieces around Anthony Edwards because he is a genuine superstar in this league, and he needs a little bit of help. They need to hit a few more shots. They need a little bit more aggressiveness down low and a little bit more consistency from their second and third scorers because, every real contender has a second and third scorer and multiple go-to guys. If you're blitzing the top guy, the opposing defense is blitzing your top guy and you don't have a second guy to go to. I mean, Jaden McDaniels was pretty good this postseason, but can he be that guy every single game? Well, that remains to be seen.
0: Of course, the Lakers offseason is going to be dominated by LeBron, what his choice is going to be and how that plays out. If LeBron moves on, though, what does this team look like? What kind of flexibility do they have financially, and how much help can they get for Luka?
1: Oh, man. I mean, if LeBron moves on, it's tough to see the Lakers not making a serious, serious run at Giannis. And whatever they can do to get Giannis into town, that would be absolutely huge for LA. So, Los Angeles always seems like the power player in these big markets for free agents and for big trade targets. So I think they would definitely make a run at Giannis, but it all depends on LeBron and, how early the decision is made with him and what happens there. It's going to be really fascinating to watch. I think it's going to be a very exciting summer. The NBA season, it never really ends, right? We're talking about it 12 months a year at this point. So, it should be exciting to see where will LeBron go and what happens with Tinseltown next because there's going to be something. They're going to dominate the headlines some way or another.
0: And the NBA offseason for me is more compelling than the regular season. I don't think it's particularly close, but that's another conversation for another day. Sloan Paiva joining us here as we take a look around the NBA and get ready for game one tonight with the Knicks and the Cavaliers. Two more that lost in the previous round, the Pistons. Number one seed, obviously falling short of a conference finals. Disappointing, but still, this is a team that just a couple of years ago lost 68 games. Didn't end the way that they wanted, but only one team has it end the way that they want. Your thoughts on the Pistons and helping out Cade Cunningham?
1: Yeah, I mean, I think Cade Cunningham is one of the stars of this league, and he's got some real good talent around him, but it's kind of like Anthony Edwards. He needs a second consistent scorer. We saw Tobias Harris just getting completely neutralized in the last couple of games, and, when he was scoring 20-plus points, they were doing awesome. When he was scoring under 10 points, they were doing awful. So it's like a tale of two Tobias Harrises. And Asar Thompson needs to work on his jumper. I think that should be a key focal point of the Pistons offseason. I think he's one of the best defensive players already. I think he's going to win multiple DPOYs, if I had to guess. But he needs to be able to hit open threes because if you're giving a guy 8 feet of open space when he's outside the three-point line, that's not good. That's not good for your offense. It's a pace and space game these days in the NBA. So if they can't space the floor and take some pressure off of Cade Cunningham, they're going to have some trouble. But, this guy's still the limit with Cade. I think he's a superstar, and They'll be able to work around him because people are going to want to play with him for sure.
0: Slow, last thing from me as we take a look at tonight. Back to that, you mentioned you are leaning towards the under this evening. Any else prop-wise? You've done such a good job of this throughout the time, helping us out with some different prop bets. Anything that you're jumping aboard here this evening?
1: Yeah, I got a fun one. I got a little three-legger parlay with some alt total. I got Brunson, 25-plus points, Towns, 4-plus assists, and I got the alt under about 229.5. And that's plus 152. I like to do these little three-leg parlays for plus 1.5 and you know, just do something that's very winnable but also kind of exciting to watch throughout the game. So that's about as parlay as I get these days, because parlays can really break your heart. So.
0: Yes, they can.
1: And obviously, still going with the under, and I'm going with the under on Karl Anthony Towns' rebounds. Because everybody's pounding the over there. I think he might get into some foul trouble tonight, and I'm going with the under because he's too blown out there for the rebound.
0: I got one for you. Jose Alvarado. Not played a ton. You like him over 2.5 points tonight?
1: Ooh, okay. Yeah, he could come in and hit a three for sure. I mean, the other day I had Max Strus in the last 6 minutes. I said, you know what? I'm going to live bet Max Strus with a promo boost.
0: Uh-huh.
1: He hit a three for me, and I jumped up and pumped my fist. That was like the most exciting moment of that game. So I'm with you. I'm tailing you on Jose. Grand Theft Alvarado. Let's go for it.
0: Love it. Yes, I had one of those last night. It took overtime to get there, but I didn't take the half three-pointer for Cason Wallace last night. I got the plus 175 last night over 1.5. He hit that OT three-pointer, and yes, we were celebrating watching that one last night. The prop bets, they're a lot of fun, and I know you get involved. Hey, Sloan, thanks for your time as always. We'll talk to you again soon.
1: Always a pleasure. Thank you. See ya.
0: Sloan Paiva joining us from Athlon as we take a look around the NBA playoffs. And that conversation brought to you by unjuiced.bet. Right now you can join and look at these prop bets, including the one that I just mentioned. One of the top prop picks of the day in the NBA is Alvarado over 2.5 points. That's going to be part of my picks. You can find all the information unjuiced.bet. It's where you can go. It's where Lucas and I have been working now the last couple of weeks, getting into the prop market a little bit deeper and doing it smarter. Hit rates, how often these props have hit over the last 10 games, over the last 20 games. You can do it by that. You like rebounds, you like points, you like three-pointers made. 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
15: 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Epstein would become one of the world's most infamous predators, a man who could have faced decades in prison but served just 13 months in his own wing of a county jail.
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15: 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Truth and Lies, Jeffrey Epstein.
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Taylor and Condon on the Iowa Sports Radio Network. Trent Condon battling through some kind of shoulder injury, an impingement. I don't know what in God's name's happening with me, but thank you for hanging with me here today as we have hit a wide range of topics. A lot of college football. If you missed the conversation earlier about Jamie Pollard's comments about the SEC and the Big Ten potentially breaking off, had that for you. We were joined by Nick Marvitz from Locked On Cyclones. Talked a lot as well with Matt Postens from Heartland College Sports. But right now, it is time for my picks of the day. They're brought to you each and every day by our friends at Circa Sports. 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And hey, set that schedule already. Get your plane ticket. If you win, you can change it, and you'll be set, locked and loaded. Even if you don't win, have a great time with us in Las Vegas. Stadium Swim, the Legacy Club, the biggest sports book in the world, all at Circa. You can also download the Circa Sports Iowa app, or the Illinois app, or the Missouri app, whatever state you happen to be in, and fire away at some of these games. We started off the week well. We had a good day yesterday. Can we make it two in a row? Well, it's usually pretty unlikely. We got baseball props for you. We're going to go with Mezick under 5.5 strikeouts tonight for Cleveland. We're going to go over 7.5 strikeouts for Dylan Cease, who leads the AL in strikeouts. Also with the Brewers and Cubs tonight, Mizorowski over 7.5 strikeouts. And Vargas for the White Sox Mariners matchup, we're going to go over a half total bases, minus 150 on that one. Mention my one bet prop bet in the NBA. That is Jose Alvarado over 2.5 points in the ball game for that one. We're going to play the Cavaliers plus the 7.5 and the under 218. All told, seven picks for you. My picks of the day brought to you by Circa Sports as we try to build on a good start to the week at 6-2. Well, I'm going to go get some ibuprofen. I'll be back with you tomorrow, though. Nick will join me as well for hour number one. Coming up next, it's Off the Bench, Sean and Lucas. They'll get you home before overtime Iowa from 5 until 6. Thanks for being with us. It's Miller and Condon on the Iowa Sports Radio Network.

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19: We're going to start with a blast from the past. Deep Purple has a new album, and they have a new single.
20: It's called Arrogant Boy, and drummer Ian Pace describes the new track as a Highway Star-style rock and roll tune. The track is from their upcoming album, Splat. The full album will be released July the 3rd. I'm Mark Mayfield.
19: Former LAPD detective Mark Furman, who was known for finding the bloody glove in the O.J. Simpson murder case, has died at the age of 74. He became a central figure in Simpson's 1994 murder trial after recordings of him making racist remarks surfaced, and that led to a no-contest plea to perjury charges. He later wrote true crime books, and he worked in television and radio after leaving the police force. TMZ says Furman, who was living in Idaho, passed away from an aggressive form of throat cancer last week. God showed me the way, now the devil came. And Ye's show is on hold following a string of cancellations in Europe. India is suspending a concert by the artist formerly known as Kanye West. The new Delhi show, which was scheduled for this upcoming Saturday, May 23rd, has been postponed indefinitely due to what the organizer, White Fox, calls security concerns. And that's entertainment. I'm Daria Albinger.
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26: 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Happy Fiscus Jewelers Tuesday.
27: Hey, what's going on, Sean? How you doing?
26: I'm doing good. It's been an interesting day. We saw each other at 9 o'clock this morning, and we had an awkward moment. We had an awkward moment at Vero Health earlier today.
27: Yeah, we were at Vero, and you know, you had your appointment, I had my appointment. As I was leaving, the ladies at the front desk said, "Oh, you just missed Sean." And you do the classic line, "Good, I didn't want to see him. I didn't want to see him anyway." Which truthfully, I didn't need to see you.
26: I didn't need to see you.
27: But then I see that you're still in your car out in the parking lot. So I'm like, okay, I'm going to see if I can walk up to him and scare him. But then, as I was walking towards your car, I saw what you were wearing, and it just completely completely distracted me from what I was doing, because you and I were wearing the same sweatshirt.
26: We're wearing the same hoodie. And I rolled the window down. I was like, this is not good. This is not good for us. Not a good look.
27: You told me to take it off. You told me to take my clothes off.
26: I was like, take the hoodie off. At least while we're in the same parking lot, take the hoodie off. It's not a good look for us.
27: Which I did, and I was cold. I can't wear the same hoodie as you. I can't be seen like that.
26: Well, and here's the thing. Like, and they probably, the wonderful staff there, are probably like, these guys, all they do, shameless self-promoting of their merch over here. We're rocking our Bench Mob hoodies.
27: That was just the hoodie that was closest to my door on my way out. I wasn't planning on wearing a hoodie today. And I saw the temperature and I grabbed one on my way out. You definitely planned your whole fit.
26: I did plan the whole fit today. I plan my fits out every day. Lucas, let me ask you this real quick. Did you get a little feel of fall out there today?
27: No.
26: Really?
27: What drugs are you on?
26: I had a conversation today with somebody at the gas station, and
27: this makes more sense.
26: Why?
27: I just said, what kind of drugs are you on? And he said, I had a conversation with someone at the gas station.
26: What, are you telling me that you don't have conversations with people while you're pumping gas?
27: Big gulps, huh?
26: I was out there pumping gas today, and we made eye contact, and I was like, a little chilly. He's like, yeah, a little feel of fall, don't you think? A little football weather?
27: I was like,
26: I got a little taste.
27: Wrong.
26: I got a little taste. It is weird to experience it in May, but I got a little taste.
27: No, we haven't even had a day over 90 yet.
26: You know what I want.
27: You got to get to the high point so you can get to the fall football weather.
26: We got to get to the state fair. We got to get to the state fair. And then as we get into September, you'll get a little taste. And then all of a sudden, like, it'll be 55, 60 degrees, overcast. It'll be like, oh, football weather's here. And then how we know this state operates, the next week it's 95 degrees, and we're all mad that it's end of September and we're sweating.
27: No, this does not feel like football weather.
26: Are you hating on me because I had a conversation at the gas pump?
27: No.
26: It was a topic of conversation.
27: I'm just disagreeing with you, and you're right to have your own opinion, and I'm just telling you that your opinion is wrong.
26: Let's bring Connor in here. First and foremost, hello, Connor. Happy Fiscus Jewelers Tuesday.
0: Happy Fiscus Jewelers Tuesday. I'm excited. Sprinkler's on TV tonight.
26: Where are you at on the weather right now?
0: I'm with Lucas completely on this. We haven't had a day over 90 degrees.
27: Seriously.
0: It's indoor football weather, sure.
27: Where'd you get this football weather from?
26: The gentleman at the gas station that I had a conversation with. I said, ooh, it's a little chilly out here today. He goes, yeah, a little taste of football weather.
27: Nice. It's just the morning. It's all it was.
26: I had to agree. I was in agreement.
0: The long and drawn out college football seasons are making you go stir crazy.
26: You know, the 7 months of college football.
0: Yeah.
26: The season never ends.
27: He's forgetting which month football actually takes place in.
26: Yeah, I'm getting lost. I woke up today, I'm like, overcast, 50. Where are we at here?
27: We just reached the halfway point of the offseason like a week ago.
26: I know. We celebrated on the show.
27: We did. We brought it up.
26: Let's go.
27: And John's out here saying, it's football weather. Not even close. We're not even close.
26: We
27: haven't even hit the 4th of July yet. We haven't even truly hit the dog days of sports talk radio in Iowa.
26: We haven't even gotten to Memorial Day yet.
27: No.
26: We got Memorial Day. We got Father's Day. We got the 4th of July. We got the state fair. Anything else that we're missing here before we get to football season?
0: Indy 500.
27: I was going to say whatever race Connor says, but the Indy 500 is this weekend.
26: Knoxville Nationals. We're dirt and beer. Dingus, right? That's the bar there.
0: It is the bar right across the street from the track.
27: Isn't the Indy 500 this weekend?
0: Yep, Sunday.
27: Woo-hoo!
0: Caitlin Clark, Coke 600.
26: Caitlin Clark is like leading the whole thing.
0: Yep, I got it on the clock.
26: Look at that. Deep tease for 3 o'clock today. Love it. See, look at it. We could talk a little racing and everything. I'm saying holiday wise, though. Like, okay, you get Memorial Day, Father's Day, 4th of July. We're celebrating 250 years of America this year.
27: What about the one-year birthday of Off the Bench?
26: It is a day. It is a day. It is a holiday, and we're working on some things. I'm done teasing
27: Stop
26: the deep tees.
27: Stop saying that.
26: I'm done teasing the deep tees. I'm
27: done. We're gonna have Bugsy tweeting in asking if we're going
26: to
27: go.
26: He's ready to go. Wherever we're going, he's there.
27: He wants to go so bad.
26: Whatever we decide that day is going to look like, that's what he's going to show up. We got one.
27: The worst thing about you and me wearing the same sweatshirt this morning is that you have your black Powerade hat on as well.
26: Yeah.
27: And I lost my black Powerade hat. It's just,
26: sad day for you.
27: It's just gone. And it is a very sad day because I wore that hat a lot.
26: And very rarely, if I lost one of my hats, I probably wouldn't have come into work and be like, I lost this hat. The Powerade hat for Lucas was an everydayer.
27: That was a 162er. I would wear that hat all the time, and it's gone. And I was going to wear it today. I was going to because it goes well with my Jalen Brunson jersey.
26: Mm-hmm.
27: But you're wearing your Powerade hat today and the Bench Mob hoodie, so it would have been a really bad look if we were wearing the same hat and hoodie.
26: I'm really pimping myself out today, is what I'm doing. Got the Bench Mob gear, Powerade. Shout out Atlantic Bottling Company.
27: It wasn't until I was in the car when I threw the Bench Mob hoodie on when I realized I also wear my Bench Mob hat. So I was doubled up there.
26: Yeah,
27: for
26: you
27: a
26: doubled
27: bit.
26: Up. That's not the worst thing, but. Real quick update in Omaha. The Iowa baseball team is tied with Illinois 4-4 in the top of the fourth. They were down 4-0, but the Hawks fighting back, baby. Why are you? I'm excited, Lucas. I know they got a long route. They got a long road here. They got a long road.
27: This is like getting excited for the first game of the Big Ten tournament in basketball, too. You got to wait until they're like three games in.
26: So I got to wait till hopefully they can get to Friday, and then it's like, okay, now we go.
27: Thursday.
26: Okay, Thursday's the day.
27: I got to see something out of the Hawks. I'm like, yeah, they made it to the tournament, but they've never beat Illinois there. But, Heller Ball is undefeated on the first day of the tournament in the Big Ten tournament.
26: See, there we go.
27: See, you think confidence. I don't know this stuff.
26: Confidence, Lucas.
27: I just can't choose.
1: Purdue, what are we supposed to get excited about today until the sprint cars come on?
26: Well, here's the deal. Like they swept Purdue over the weekend. They're coming into Omaha hot. All right. They're playing a good Illinois team. It's a 9-8 game, seeding wise. 4-4 right now.
27: Screw Illinois.
26: I knew a couple guys that played baseball there.
27: I did too.
26: Way back in the day.
27: Screw them.
26: I wonder if it's as deep of a rivalry as it is like in football and basketball.
27: It's not even that big in football anymore. It's basketball.
26: I think football still got some juice.
27: You know the last time they played?
1: 2022.
26: Yeah, a couple years
27: ago. It's been 2 years.
26: In Champaign, right?
1: That had been 24.
27: It's been 2 years since they played a game in football because of the size of the Big Ten. There are two teams, because Iowa has three protected rivalries, that means three out of their nine Big Ten conference games are determined every single year. So that means of the remaining 17 teams, or I guess if you could take out those three schools as well, of the remaining 14 teams, they have six games left on each schedule. So that leaves six teams 1 year, six teams another year. That leaves there's two teams that they're always going to go 2 years without playing.
26: But they'll play this year.
27: Yes, they're playing this year. It's just been so long since Iowa and Illinois played a football game against each other.
26: I think is it in Champaign or Iowa City?
27: Ooh, top of my head, I'm not sure.
26: I think it's in Champaign. I should know this. I got family on the Illinois team.
27: I'm finding out right now. It's in Champaign.
26: Champaign this year?
27: It's their last road game.
26: Iowa City next year?
27: Uh-huh. Well, don't know.
26: I think they'll play next year.
27: No, they won't.
26: It's not a guarantee?
27: No, they won't because, like I just said, they rotate. They'll take a year off before they play Illinois again. But I can all but guarantee you they will play Illinois again the year after.
26: Big Ten's really screwing this up.
27: Iowa will not play the same four opponents 2 years in a row because they will always, every year, play Wisconsin, Nebraska, Minnesota. So that just leaves six available spots for the remaining 14 teams in the conference.
26: Ryan tweets in, can't believe Sean and Lucas are dressed head to toe and off the bench gear. I can't imagine. Anyways, Wombats Rugby will have new merch coming out soon, and it's Ryan wearing a wombat hoodie and a wombat hat while he's doing play-by-play for rugby.
27: Got no problems with it.
26: Big supporters of rugby on this show.
27: Illinois taking the lead is your fault, Sean.
26: Why?
27: You had to bring it up.
26: It's right in front of me, Lucas. People care. People want to know.
27: I can always blame you.
26: You got to stop it. You've been really throwing some shade at me the last couple days. For reasons that I don't know why.
27: And?
26: Well, it's just, it's becoming upsetting for me.
27: Why do you think I'm doing it?
26: That's probably why. But it's every time you come into the room, you got something to say to me.
27: You get mad at me because I just give you a look now and I don't say anything.
26: Yeah, and then I get mad at you. Dana tweets in, the Northwest Wolves baseball team are on their way to their first game of the season. Go Wolves. Shout out to the pitching coach.
27: So
26: Pistol's wife.
27: Trent does this play-by-play. So if high school baseball starts tonight, I know some games were supposed
26: Trent
27: to be yesterday.
26: Trent ain't doing play-by-play.
27: With Trent in his condition, there's no shot.
26: Did you see that?
27: Yeah, he's...
26: That was pathetic.
27: Yeah, he's...
26: What was that?
27: Whoa.
26: Well, I mean, he...
27: We're calling a spade a spade here.
26: Yeah, like, Connor, if you watched the YouTube stream, he did the whole show with his hand on his head. How does that make you feel better? It was a hard watch.
0: I've only ever seen Minnesota Wild fans do that.
26: Connor. But yeah, who else is all of high school start? High school started yesterday, I thought.
27: That's what I'm saying. So like some high school started yesterday, but because of the rain, games were already canceled.
26: Gotcha. Okay.
27: So that's why. Well, and not every team is going to start the same day of the season anyway.
26: High school baseball underway though here in the state of Iowa. It's just it is a sprint. Next thing in what a month and a half it'll be state.
27: Yep.
26: It's crazy.
27: Lines up with Ragbri.
26: Yeah. Crazy. All right, let's get to our quick hit because we had game one in the Western Conference Finals. We had game seven to get to the Eastern Conference Finals in the NHL. Let's start with the NBA here because it was incredible. Game one last night, Spurs beat the Thunder 122-115 in double overtime. Wembanyama with 41 points. SGA had 24 for the Thunder in the loss there.
27: This was the greatest NBA postseason game we've seen in 5 years.
26: And this may been a minute.
27: This may be, you know, recency bias behind it. Maybe the team I was cheering for to win the game, winning the game helps with it. This game was absolutely amazing. It was awesome. Two heavyweights just going at it. SGA sucked yesterday. He had 24 points. He wasn't good. SGA was not good. Now he had a couple of big buckets at the end of regulation. Yeah. To tie the game and send it to overtime, but he was not good for a majority of the game. And for the Thunder to be, for the Thunder to do, to play how they play when he's not on the floor shows their depth and shows how he is. He won the MVP. He's not the most valuable player in the league last night. Wemby took that personally in the game.
26: Wembanyama with 41 points. And it was, guy's a freak. Like
27: he's an alien.
26: He's an

0: the floor. The opposing team gets the rebound going from left to right, and the best player on the team shoots it from the exact same spot on the floor. It was a carbon copy moment of it. When you put the two scenes next to each other side by side, it literally gives you chills.
1: I said last night when he took the shot and he made it, I was like, the ball's on this guy. That was a deep three. And you like Lucas, you just don't see guys his size, I guess, take that. You might see him hit a three every now and then, right? Like or shoot threes regularly. That was an insanely deep three.
0: It was 29-footer.
1: And he made it look easy.
0: It was 29-footer. He takes this matchup personally. He hates Chet Holmgren, and I'm absolutely here for every single moment.
1: Holmgren did have the block at the end of regulation to get it to OT.
0: You're so obsessed with that one play.
1: I put it in the notes. I was like, at the time, and you told me before the show, you're like, that's like rooting for something in the second quarter of a normal game.
0: It went to double overtime.
1: I know, but it was a big play at the time. At least he prevented it from Wemby getting a game-winning shot at the end of regulation.
0: This one game in the series has completely flipped everybody's viewpoint on it. Well, not completely flipped, because people were saying, yeah, the Spurs have a chance. But now you'll hear everybody saying, I think the Spurs are going to do it. Like, it's your classic one-game overreaction, and I'm absolutely here for it, because I think it is a full showcase as to how everybody is cheering against the Thunder. Nobody wants the Thunder to win this. It is a pure hate watch.
1: Yeah, and on that kind of in that same conversation, Lucas, like this is a flip here. This is a flip because San Antonio getting game one on the road in Oklahoma City, that's a flip of now you control home court advantage. You've taken it back. And so I kind of enjoyed watching the Thunder lose last night, not going to lie.
0: Yeah, everybody did.
1: I enjoyed it.
0: It is a pure hate watch, because if you look at the two flip sides of this for the Oklahoma City Thunder, where either they lose in the Western Conference Finals, and everybody he called SGA, he may have won back-to-back MVPs, but nobody truly sees him as the league's most valuable player. They'll say that the Thunder shouldn't have won the title last year because if Halliburton stays healthy, he doesn't tear his Achilles, he's going for 40 in that Game 7, and the Pacers get it done. So people are calling SGA and the Thunder's ring fraudulent because of how they play, the theatrics that go along with it on the offensive side, on the defensive side, not an entertaining product to watch. People hate watch the Thunder. To have Wemby, the guy who is the second horse in the MVP race this season, to be the one to beat SGA would make people so happy. But then on the other side of things, if the Thunder were to succeed and SGA, in his second straight season winning MVP, beat down on the unanimous defensive player of the year en route to winning back-to-back NBA Finals and NBA and Finals MVPs and regular MVPs, there's no denying his greatness. And people don't want that. They want to be able to not deny it. They are cheering so heavily for the Oklahoma City Thunder to lose to the San Antonio Spurs.
1: What do you think it is when it comes to SGA? Is it just because of the way he plays?
0: It's because he's a foul baiter.
1: That's what I'm saying. Like, just the way that he plays,
0: yes,
1: is why everyone roots against him. Everyone's kind of, I mean, that's, in all transparency, that's why I was like, I was happy to watch them lose last night.
0: Mm-hmm.
1: And mainly SGA. Because I don't appreciate the way that he plays. Because it's frustrating. It really pisses me off watching the Thunder play. Now it works. They won an NBA championship. He's won some MVPs. So it works. I don't have to like it.
0: Well, and it's not just him specifically. It's the entire Thunder team where they're extremely corny. You know, when they win, they do this whole charade, this hurrah of everybody gets together for the post-game interview, and they're dumping water on everybody. They're putting towels on over everyone's head. There's 11, 12 guys there, all there when they win. But when they're not winning, like last night at the end of regulation, when the camera goes and gets in the Thunder's huddle, Caruso shoves the camera down. Like, dude, so you guys want to have the camera on you when you're winning, but as soon as you're tied and you're going to overtime, get the cameras out of here. We don't want this. Like, I know you two won't like this. I hate Alex Caruso. I don't like him.
1: I liked him when he was a Bull.
2: Can I admit something?
0: Yeah.
2: I hear you on the Thunder stuff. I haven't watched a second of their playoff run until I watched the highlights of that game last night on SportsCenter on mute. I was on phone call. Good game. Entertaining highlights, okay? I can't root against Alex Caruso. I can't.
1: You refuse to?
2: No. After watching Wembanyama and how...

0: go refs into calling fouls on him, and all the defender got into me, and I'm a 7'6" guy, and he's body checking me in the post.
1: To be fair, though,
0: I can't cheer against Caruso.
1: To be fair, that's just that's the NBA in 2026.
0: I know. I'm just complaining about that, but.
1: But no, I just the way that the Thunder play really takes the joy out of watching it a little bit.
2: The way that the Spurs won yesterday without their starting point guard, you give up the lead, you're trailing multiple times at the end of the fourth quarter and in overtime. The way that they won is making everybody question or maybe even solidify their stance as to who the best player in the league is and who the future of the NBA is.
1: Oh, it's Wemby.
2: We know who the future is. If you didn't know before, last night's game is solidifying it in so many people's minds.
1: Yeah, it's. I don't know how you could watch last night and go, yeah, the future of the NBA. It's Wembanyama.
2: It's Wemby.
1: He's a freak. 515-284-5966. Before we go to break, let's go to the phones. Let's head out to Waukee. That's where Steve is. What's up, Steve?
3: Another day in paradise.
1: That's right. What do you got for us today?
3: Well, the pride of Waukee is on that Thunder roster, so we probably ought to be a little easier on him.
2: I don't care. Peyton Samford, he may have been a hero at Iowa, but it doesn't matter anymore. You play for the Oklahoma City Thunder, you're dead to me.
3: Lucas, that's tough, man. And a little insider knowledge, that team is so close off the court. I was a fan before. Now I'm a fan boy, but I just want to let you know, not everybody's rooting against them.
1: Thanks for the phone call, Steve. Appreciate it, buddy. We'll see ya. You got Peyton Samford.
0: Think I might join Steve on the Thunder bandwagon. I like this.
1: Peyton Samford. See if we can get him on the show after in the off season.
2: Last night's
0: after
2: game.
0: After what Lucas just said.
2: Last night's game was the greatest NBA postseason game we've seen in 5 years.
1: It's
2: up
1: there, man.
2: It was phenomenal.
1: Yeah, it had everything that, I mean, you go to ESPN, they called it an instant classic. It was incredible. It was captivating, that's for sure. Your chance to try and win $1,000 right now. 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When we get back, Texas Tech quarterback Brandon Sorsby is suing the NCAA. Yes, he's suing the NCAA. 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
19: Hey, you know how the world's kind of in a real scary place right now with the horrible stories we hear about every week? I'm Robert Evans. I'm a journalist, and I cover the international fascist movement. And in 2019, July of that year, I decided to do something a little bit different. Instead of covering horror, I wanted to go look for hope. And I found it in a place you might find kind of unlikely, northeastern Syria. The region I visited is known as Rojava, and when the Western media covers it, they mostly just refer to these people as the Kurds. Since 2013, a loose alliance of revolutionaries over there have been fighting to not just drive back ISIS, but to establish something of a utopia, an egalitarian, feminist, eco-conscious community in a place that previously had known mostly war and terror. In the Women's War, I'll take you to this place, and I'll introduce you to the revolutionaries fighting to build it. Brave women who battle for equality with an AK-47, with a spade, and with a pen. Follow me as I travel to a land of war and hope, a place trapped on the edge of utopia and oblivion. I'm Robert Evans. 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
21: On the night before Halloween in 1975, 15-year-old Martha Moxley was murdered in the Tony Bellhaven neighborhood of Greenwich, Connecticut. She was rich and beautiful and loved by all who knew her. For decades, despite intense media scrutiny, police failed to make an arrest. In 2000, 25 years after Martha's murder, her one-time neighbor, Michael Skakel, was arrested. He'd been 15, like her, at the time of the crime. He was also a cousin of the Kennedys.
22: A teenage neighbor and friend of Martha Moxley.
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21: 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I watched the news. I read the articles. Of course Michael Skakel killed his next-door neighbor Martha Moxley. He beat her to death with a golf club. I knew it. And if you followed the case like I did, I bet you knew it too. My name is Andrew Goldman. I've been a journalist for 30 years. I got involved in this case in 2015. But here's the thing. Once this story got its hooks in me, it wouldn't let me go. From NBC News Studios, Dead Certain, The Martha Moxley Murder is a podcast series that I believe will finally provide a full, true, authoritative account of the Martha Moxley case.
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0: All right, 2:32 here on the Iowa Sports Radio Network. It is a Fiscus Jewelers Tuesday. Sean Roberts, Lucas Strain, Connor Ferguson with you until 5 o'clock this evening. So this broke late yesterday, but Texas Tech quarterback Brandon Sorsby is suing the NCAA, Lucas. Yes, Brandon Sorsby is suing the NCAA. Now, here is a statement from the NCAA in regards to Sorsby attempting to sue them. The association sports betting rules are clear, as are the reinstatement conditions. When it comes to betting on one's own team, these rules must be enforced in every case for the simple reason that the integrity of the game is at risk. Every sports league has these protections in place, and the NCAA will continue to apply them equally because every student athlete competing deserves to know they're playing a fair game. Texas Tech issued a statement later Monday declaring Sorsby ineligible for competition after finalizing an agreed-upon stipulation of facts between the university, the NCAA, and Sorsby. The university also said it intends to quickly initiate the reinstatement process while their primary focus remains supporting Sorsby's health and well-being. What do you make of this?
1: I don't understand what grounds he thinks he has.
0: So
1: he clearly broke the rules. You got caught doing it. And the stuff that he got caught betting on, the information just continues to spill out. He was betting on anything and everything.
0: Like Turkish basketball?
1: Yeah, he was betting Turkish basketball, random tennis matches, lacrosse. He was betting everything under the sun because he was just addicted to it. And so, that in itself is a problem. But then when you get into the fact that he bet on Indiana football while he was a part of the program, I don't understand what grounds he thinks he has to be able to successfully sue the NCAA.
0: Now, this was from On3 yesterday that put out this statement when it comes to Brandon Sorsby betting on Indiana football in 2022. He bet on Indiana football in 2022 to feel more connected with the team, per his affidavit in court documents. Quote, I rationalized placing those bets as a way to feel more connected to the team, to root for my friends, and to feel like I had a real stake in the game that I otherwise was not involved in. He later added, because the Indiana football team was not a very strong competitor in 2022, I lost most of the bets I placed. He still bet on the team that he was a part of.
1: Yeah, but I think his logic is hilarious.
0: The logic is hilarious.
1: You know, I don't play, but I got to feel like I got something going on here. I got to feel like I got some skin in the game. Here's the thing. We've all done this from our couch.
0: Yes.
1: We've all done it from our couch saying, I'm going to watch this game. Let me get some skin in the action.
0: Yeah. Like Sean, why do you have a bet on the Cincinnati Tulane game? Well, I wanted a little action in it. I need a little juice.
1: It's like Big Cat has a system play. If it's a game he's watching and it's on TV, he takes the over. I'm watching this game today. Might as well have a bet on it, so I'm a little interested in it. Yeah, we've all done that. From our living room. From the bar. From the restaurant. Not from the locker room. His logic, his reasoning, is hilarious.
0: So in the affidavit, there is a quote from Sorsby in here. It says, quote, if I cannot practice with the team, it'll be severely detrimental to my mental health and my development as an athlete, Sorsby said in the affidavit. Without access to coaching, teammates, and on-field repetitions, I cannot develop the chemistry and skills necessary to start at quarterback in the 2026 season. And each additional day away compounds that harm. These developmental opportunities cannot be replaced or replicated. The filing claims Sorsby offered to accept a two-game suspension based on completing his residential treatment for his gambling condition. He also offered to work with the NCAA to educate others on the dangers of gambling. The filing claims the NCAA, in rejecting the offer, disregarded its own policies by not coming to a decision in a timely manner. So that is why he is suing. I think it's the NCAA not coming to a conclusion in a timely manner, which is hurting him and his mental health.
1: Boo-hoo. You made the mistake. You bet. It's time to pay the punishment. By the way, He said they want a 2-game suspension. I went ahead and I'm looking at Texas Tech's schedule right now. The two games he would miss, Abilene Christian and Oregon State.
0: Okay, two wins for Texas Tech.
1: Week 3, Houston. Everyone's dark horse in the Big 12 this year. I wonder why they chose 2 games.
0: He's not gonna, like, he's not playing football next year, right?
1: No. The precedent has been set. Now it's just a matter of, is the NCAA going to decide that they were probably too harsh on somebody like Hunter Deckers? Because Hunter Deckers, he did the exact same thing, right, guys?
0: Yeah.
1: It's the exact same thing. But people have said that it was pretty harsh out of the NCAA. Now, does the NCAA come back from that and say, yeah, you know what, you're probably right. We're not going to do suspension for life.
0: Oh,
1: never allowed to play again.
0: That's going to...
1: If that happens, the uproar within this state will be crazy, to say the least.
0: Doing sports talk radio in this state will be really... It'll be really fun.
1: But so, the precedent that we have now, no, Brennan Sorsby is never going to play another foot, another snap of college football ever again.
0: I know. DeBroff sent me a text a little bit ago. He's like, I'm excited to join you guys at 3:30 because I got some heat on this Sorsby thing. So I'll be interested to hear from DeBroff. He'll be joining us at 3:30 on this. But yeah, I saw the guy, the judge who will have the official like decision on this whole thing, graduated from Texas Tech.
1: Oh, they got smart. Texas Tech is smart on this.
0: Yeah, but
1: they know what they're doing.
0: But if that judge were to favor Sorsby in this situation, he has jeopardized his entire career, resume, and everything that comes along with it. Like, is it worth it for you for the rest of your career to be tainted and possibly, like, people not want to have anything to do with you anymore. So your alma mater could have their quarterback, their $5 million quarterback or whatever that Texas Tech ended up paying them. The judge knows this is wrong.
1: Yeah, but again, he could, like, I don't think people will view it as extremely as you do, where his career is completely over because he decided to rule with Texas Tech. I think some people will see it that way. But I think a majority of people will just go, okay, the NCAA is saying they were too harsh before. And this is the new precedent that is being set.
0: Man. He can't. He's not going
1: to
0: play.
1: I don't think the judge would be risking his entire career just to make sure that Texas Tech has their quarterback this season. I don't view it in that way.
0: I don't know. Those Red Raider fans down there.
2: They got money, and money talks.
0: I love the stuff of why he bet on Indiana in 2022.
1: I wasn't a part of the team. I wasn't playing, so you know, I thought I'd get. You know, I felt like I needed to get in there. Needed to have a stake in the game.
0: You know, not being on the sidelines, having a clipboard, and you know, waving the towels on the bench. You know,
1: I mean,
0: they call them the juice boys or whatever they call them. I don't know.
1: There is truth to it. When you're an underclassman and you're on the sidelines and you're not playing, like, you're going to be openly cheering, right? But truly, deep down, you don't really care that much as to whether your team wins or loses. You don't care as much as the starters.
0: I think when you're at that level, when you're playing like D1 football, I think that you care. I can see where you're coming from. Like, put it in the high school ranks. Like, if you're the third string quarterback on varsity, like, you're kind of just there, right? Like
1: he was the fourth string quarterback at a college at Division I for a team that wasn't winning games, and he's a guy who's used to starting every day for 4 years.
0: Yeah, I don't.
1: He wants to win.
0: I mean,
1: yes.
0: Put you in that situation. Would you care?
1: And that's what I'm doing. I'm saying, like, yes, but is it life or death? Is it, oh my goodness, like, I'm thinking about this game all week. Not really. You care and you want your team to win and you want your teammates to succeed, yes. But you, I'm just being brutally honest here.
0: No,
1: I just don't think, you don't care as much. So then when he gets skin in the game, he cares a lot more. He's got financial reasons behind it.
0: He's standing up on the bench, clapping for receptions.
1: Exactly. Now he's really into it.
0: Now he's really into it.
1: And he's not faking it to prove to himself that he cares. He just actually does.
0: What if he was a guy doing the signals on the side, or holding, you know, what if he was like, no, we're not running the football here. I need a touchdown. We got to do this signal. We got to do another signal. He's got the different color hat on the sideline. Now I'm getting into the weeds here, but you know what I mean? What if a little bit different? Now he's dictating what the plays are happening. Oh, sorry, coach. I got the wrong one.
1: Was Indiana going up against Michigan and Connor Stallions at any time?
0: 2022.
1: Was that?
0: That would have been. Well, Stallions was 23.
1: Well, that was the year that they won the title. It wasn't 23.
0: But that was like when everything came out in 23.
1: Yeah, but he was doing it in 22 as well.
3: Yeah. When did Sorsby stop gambling?
0: That's a couple months ago.
3: Did the bets keep going?
1: He said that all sources have said that he has never placed a bet while he's been at Texas Tech. He hasn't placed a bet since he left Cincinnati.
3: So he had this gambling addiction that he just abruptly stopped the second he got to Lubbock?
0: He was like, I'm here.
3: I got to new college now.
1: Well, because Texas Tech knew about it, and they shut it down. Like, Texas Tech knew about this way before we did. Which is why this went public.
0: They're trying to be like, hey, we'll take he's going to take the two-game suspension, but he's going to play. He will play. Two-game suspension. We're getting out in front of this whole thing. 515-284-5966. You can tweet at us at Off the Bench KXNO. When we get back, we'll have our Van Wall Equipment play of the day. 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
0: Look up, look down, look around, look up, look down, look around. In the trees and on the ground, 'cause the ALB must be found.
1: Some signs of the ALB are dime-sized holes on tree trunks, a sawdust-like material called frass, and the beetle itself, with a long black body and white spots.
0: Look up, look down, look around, look up, look down, look around. In the trees and on the ground, 'cause the ALB must be found.
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5: 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And when you go there, tell them you're part of the Bench Mob and that Sean and Lucas sent you. That was from the Canadian Sabres game last night as the Canadians win Game 7 3-2 in overtime to advance to the Eastern Conference Finals to take on the Carolina Hurricanes. Connor, were you super excited to play that play that you missed hitting the music first?
6: I tried to hit them at the same
5: time.
6: Sometimes I hit the music first and let it simmer. And I didn't like how that sounded, so we'll go back the other way tomorrow.
5: Okay. Yeah. Yeah.
7: He didn't like the way that we've done it for months. Try a new way today.
5: Connor's like, today's the day.
7: We're always about trying new things.
6: Sometimes I do.
7: We're always trying
6: to check.
7: We're always about trying new things here.
5: Didn't like it. We'll go back to the old way tomorrow. We're good. Hell of a game, though, last night. Game 7. Puck was good. Puck was great. Anytime you get a game 7, it's good. But especially you get an OT win. But Canadians taking on the Hurricanes now in the Eastern Conference Finals.
6: It's a brilliant shot from Alex Newhook to win the game. He used one of the defenders as like a half second screen, kind of a temporary screen, if you will, and it just beat Ukko-Pekka Luukkonen.
5: Canadians got out to a.
6: He can't, yeah. I definitely butchered his name, too.
7: Say it again.
6: It's Ukko-Pekka Luukkonen.
5: Ukko-Pekka
6: Luukkonen.
5: Luukkonen.
7: Ukko-Pekka Luukkonen.
5: It's a hell of a name.
7: Is that actually how it's pronounced?
6: I might be off on a syllable.
5: This is Connor's confirmation here.
7: Can we check Cubs Zone?
6: Go check. Yeah, I'll try to pull up an audio clip.
7: Ukko-Pekka Luukkonen.
5: Ukko-Pekka Luukkonen? Anyway.
7: So here's the thing is like I watch the Stanley Cups and I never have volume on them because I always prefer to have the NBA on, right? Because I'm an NBA guy. That's just what I am. So I don't know. I didn't know what the Sabres goalie's name was.
5: Ukko-Pekka Luukkonen.
7: Luukkonen.
5: Luukkonen. Ukko-Pekka Luukkonen.
7: Ukko-Pekka Luukkonen. Hockey is one of those sports to me where like I feel like you don't need to know every player's name. You need to know the stars, obviously, right?
5: Yeah.
7: And not the Dallas Stars. I'm talking about the Stars.
5: We're not concerned about the Stars.
7: Not worried. Not worried at all.
6: It is okay. It is Ukko-Pekka Luukkonen.
5: Ukko-Pekka Luukkonen. The hell of a name.
7: Is that first and last name or just last name?
6: That is first and then hyphenated last name.
7: Ukko?
6: Ukko is his first name, then Pekka Luukkonen.
7: Pekka Luukkonen. Ukko-Pekka Luukkonen. I don't know if I'll be able to remember that after this segment.
6: Oh, I'm sorry. The hyphen in the wrong spot. First name is Ukapeka. Last name's Lukanen. He's been in the league for 4 or 5 years. He's a great goalie.
7: Ukapeka.
3: Lukanen. Lukanen with the save. Ukapeka.
6: Basically,
7: and a sliding glove save.
3: And a save by Ukapeka. Lukanen.
7: Ukapeka,
3: I like the way that we, I like the way that we were just doing it.
7: Ukapeka Lukanen.
3: It's good.
6: It's funny.
3: Guy's getting a lot of love on a radio show in the state of Iowa right now.
6: All
3: right.
6: Well, we got to talk about Jacob Dobish. He said after the game, the Canadian goalie, he said he was asked if he was tired or not, and he said, I could play 40 more minutes right now. Let's go.
3: No, he couldn't have.
7: No, no shot.
6: He seemed pretty convincing.
3: Anyone's going to sound convincing when they just won Game 7 in overtime.
7: Can we speak in stereotypes here for hockey for a second?
3: Yeah. Let's get it.
7: Most dangerous lead in hockey.
3: A 2-0 lead.
7: It's a 2-goal lead.
3: Which is what the Canadians had. They were up 2-0 yesterday. Sabres come back to tie it, and then, it was a hell of a game.
6: Do you guys see the goal that was called off? It was sitting kind of between the goalie's pads. Someone poked at it. It was behind the goalie when Wes McCauley blew his whistle. Buffalo put it in the net.
3: This explains the text that Connor sent to us last night that we didn't respond to about.
6: Yeah, you guys let me tweet into the void in the group chat last night. It's unbelievable.
7: I don't even remember you saying anything in the group chat last night.
6: Oh, you would have. If you saw it, you would have known.
3: I remember seeing something about Wes McCauley. I'm like, Connor, I don't have time for this right now. Noah Schultz is on the mound for the White Sox.
7: I think I was sweating out the Yankees game at that point.
6: One of my buddies texted me, if the Buffalo fans want to run him out the league, I'll go with you guys. I got you. Maybe, it wasn't the worst call in the world.
7: Maybe Buffalo should have treated it like it was a home game. Maybe they should have stayed at their homes instead of a hotel.
3: I'm not mad at the play that they did. I'm in agreement.
7: Did they bring Josh Allen out again?
6: I don't know.
7: Or was this video from what happened earlier in the playoffs?
6: I think that would have been from earlier in
3: the
6: playoffs.
3: It's funny you brought it up because I was going to say, I was like, I think the Sabres really screwed up by having, fans online are mad that Josh Allen made an appearance.
6: There's rumors they were going to wear the black jerseys and eat a fine from the NHL, and they didn't. I think that's why they lost.
3: Always about the jerseys.
6: Yeah.
7: Oh,
6: yeah.
7: Buffalo's a cursed city.
6: Big game black jerseys.
3: All right, that does it for hour number one on the clock. Coming up next here on the Iowa Sports Radio Network.
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3: 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At 3:45, we will face off. At 4:30, Bill Bender, Sporting News, will join us. We'll talk some college football with him. 4:45, What's in Lucas's Notebook, brought to you by Unjuiced, and we'll have Connor's Power Play. Right now, I think they're going in the top of the sixth, Lucas, I think. Top of the sixth. Illinois up on Iowa in overtime in Omaha. We were talking about overtime in Omaha right now in the Big Ten baseball tournament. 6-5 right now is your score. Hawks had a moment here. They had an opportunity.
0: Indecisiveness at the plate.
3: Some bad at bats.
0: One guy.
3: Let's
0: didn't
3: just call what it is. One, bad at bats.
0: One guy didn't take the bat off his shoulder. Guy on deck had a 2-0 hanging curveball that he just watched sit in the zone, fall right in.
3: And then the next one was from a pitching standpoint, is a breaking ball that you want.
0: It was like a changeup or a sinker or something, starting in the zone, dropping out of the zone. Iowa guy chased it, rolls over short.
3: So the Hawks right now in the Big Ten tournament, baseball tournament, they're down to Illinois 6-5 in the top of the six.
0: You know what's funny is that 2 years ago, you and I were watching Iowa baseball while at the Big Ten tournament against Illinois in a first-round game.
3: It was last year.
0: Was it last? No, yeah. No. I'm not talking in person.
3: Oh, okay.
0: I'm talking during our show. We were watching them play Illinois and they lost. It wasn't a first-round game.
3: It's not a good omen.
0: History doesn't repeat itself, but it does mimic itself.
3: Trevor tweets in and he says, I feel like you guys just created a new segment. Pronounce the NHL player's name.
1: Did you see the reply with the player that he wants you to try to pronounce?
3: Okay. Shane.
0: It is spelled S-H-A-Y-N-E. Shane.
3: Gustabear.
1: You're close.
0: Gustabear.
1: No, not Frenchy like that. It's Gustabear.
3: Gustabear?
1: I don't know if there's an S. Gustabear? I put an S in there for some reason, but that's...
3: What's the nationality? What's the origin?
0: This would be like a reverse spelling bee.
3: Yeah, it's kind of fun, though.
1: Yeah, there is an S in there. Shane Gostisbehere.
3: Gostisbehere.
1: Nationality. Oh.
3: German?
1: American.
3: He's a... No.
1: It's Wikipedia.
3: No.
0: Yeah.
3: German descent.
0: Yeah, he might be...
3: Gostisbehere.
0: American nationality, but I want to know. I don't want to know where his birthplace is. I want to know where the family's from.
3: Like, what country is he playing in the Olympics? Was he an Olympic player? We're asking Connor all these questions. He's
1: pretty good. I'm trying to find it. But.
3: He's like, I'm just on the Wikipedia page, guys.
0: Guys, I'm not supposed to be doing this.
1: Helped take the USA national junior team to a gold medal at the 2013 World Junior Championships.
3: He's playing for Team USA?
1: Yep.
3: Oh, man.
0: Gustisbehere.
3: Gustisbehere.
0: You're getting real German in there, Sean.
3: Well, that's what it sounds like. It sounds like it's a German
0: name. Bärfest!
3: Unbex. Also, Trevor tweeted in. He goes, if you put your athletic ability into a 7'4 frame, do you think you'd be in the NBA?
0: No shot.
3: I think.
0: No.
3: 7'4, you're getting looks.
0: No.
3: 7'4, you're getting looks.
0: You're getting looks. You're not in the NBA. The NBA is the top 1-1-1 of the top 1-1-1%.
3: That's just a lack of confidence, Lucas. I will take my athletic ability because I'm an athlete. And if you put me in a 7'4 body, I am playing some sort of professional sport, but I'm playing in the NBA.
0: You
3: sure.
0: Still can't shoot.
3: Are you kidding me? Do you see the shooting performance that I just put on during the break?
1: He's pretty good with a small miniature Des Moines, Minnesota soccer ball and a kiddie hoop.
0: That is deflated, and the mini hoop is 5 foot and broken.
3: Well?
0: And the rim is leaned forward.
3: Pure domination out of me.
0: No, I wouldn't. No. None of us. Especially Connor.
3: Connor, I could see. I mean, 7'4". I mean, you couldn't perform well in a wheelchair.
1: I probably wouldn't want to be playing basketball. I will tell you,
3: if you were 7'4", you wouldn't want to play basketball.
1: I don't think so.
0: What would you want to do?
1: Anything else?
3: He would want to be on the ice.
0: Would you want to be a horse jockey?
3: 7'4" defenseman.
1: Oh, a 7'4" horse jockey would be hilarious. But yeah, it'd be a.
0: That's what I'm saying. It'd be so funny.
3: Connor, if you were a 7'4 defenseman, would you put yourself in front of slap shots?
1: I put myself in front of slap shots now.
3: Yeah, but now you're 7'4". Like, now it's a little bit more of an effort for you.
1: That is true.
0: So do I
1: don't know.
0: Do I have Wemby's exact build, so I'm long and lanky like that? Or am I just...
1: That's
0: my
1: a good
0: entire
1: question.
0: Body just being multiplied until I reach...
3: Let's give you...
0: 7'4"
3: You
0: status.
3: Have the same...
1: So, am I more Andre build, the Giant or Victor Wembanyama?
3: You have the same build as Wembanyama.
0: That's pretty much what I'm at here.
3: If you had the same build as Wembanyama and you take your current athletic ability.
0: No.
3: I love hypothetical. This is good hypothetical radio.
0: We are
3: here.
0: Nowhere near the NBA.
3: This is good hypothetical radio. I think with I'm telling you with that, you're telling me if you showed up to that tournament that you had when Ben Jacobson was recruiting you for the one day, if you had that size, one, Xavier Foster isn't dunking on you like that. Two, I think you're getting looks for to at least play in the Valley.
1: Yeah, you're getting like you're getting Xavier's chest instead of, you know, his package.
3: 7'4" in the Valley, you might not be able to make a layup, but there's a place for you on a team. I'll call up Hendo right now.
0: Who's the who's
3: 7'4" in the Valley? You get right, Connor?
1: I'm with you.
3: Come on.
0: Who's the kid who plays for Florida? Olivier Rouy, the 7'9" kid.
3: Didn't he transfer? Wasn't he in the portal?
0: Yeah, he's not at Florida anymore, but he couldn't even play for Florida.
3: Well, he's got size.
0: He couldn't even play for Florida.
3: Yeah, but I bet you someone in the Valley would take
1: him. I don't know
3: him.
1: If he's surviving in the Valley. If he can't survive at Florida.
0: He went to UC Irvine.
3: We have to play a road game against Bradley on a Wednesday, all right?
1: Exactly.
3: No one's lived.
0: We're not sniffing the NBA.
3: I think you got a shot. I think you got a shot.
1: You played in the Little League World Series. you got to have more confidence in yourself.
3: And you were like one of the tallest kids in the Little League World Series.
0: Oh, I absolutely was not.
3: No?
0: No, dude. Okay, so when we're 12, there was a kid who we called him Manchild. He actually had to carry his birth certificate around with him everywhere.
3: I am 12.
0: He was, at the time, he was 12 and he was 6'4". And he was, I think, 205 pounds.
1: Was there any birth certificate checks going on at the Little League World Series?
0: Yes. When I was 12, I was 5'6". This dude was...
3: You seem taller, though. Like, looking at the news videos and stuff, like your interviews.
0: I was 5'6". No, that's tall.
1: Tall for his team.
0: Well, just tall. Yes. I think it's tallish. But no, I was not one of the taller guys. He was 6'3". There was another guy who played for the California team. He actually threw a no-hitter in the first game of the tournament. He was 6'4", 170.
3: Man, to have that size at that age.
0: He played professional baseball.
3: Did he?
0: Yeah, he was in the minor league system. Actually, I think he pitched for the Oakland A's 2 years ago.
1: To be 170, my goodness.
3: AJ tweets
0: when he was 12.
3: I am 12.
0: When I was 12, I was a buck 26.
3: AJ tweets
0: only reason I know this is because it's documented because of the World Series.
3: Lucas thinks he can beat the Freeze, but isn't athletic enough to be in the NBA with that size. Give me some consistency here,
0: dude,
3: Lucas.
0: Dude, if I'm getting the lead to beat the Freeze, I'm beating the Freeze. And straight sprint speed is not the same thing as the NBA.
3: You gotta hit some jumpers, gotta hit some threes.
0: I'm not talented enough to hit those jumpers. So then all I would be is just a 7'4" dude sitting in the rim, sitting in the paint.
3: I
0: might be on a G League team.
3: See, that's professional basketball.
0: Maybe.
3: Though.
0: I'd be on the Harlem Globetrotters.
3: You got a two-way.
1: I would play Globetrotters before I ever tried to go to the NBA.
0: If Connor played Globetrotters and we both got this deal where we both got to be 7'4", I would go play for the Washington Generals, and he and I would just have a huge budding rivalry.
1: That'd be amazing. I'd pay to watch that myself.
3: That would work out well for Lucas, too, because he likes to be the villain, and I think having people cheer against you.
0: Yes.
3: And then you would pick on Connor, and Connor would be a crowd favorite, because he'd be the tall, like, goofy-looking guy.
0: That's just what he is now.
3: That's what he is now. I'm just saying.
0: He's taller than us.
3: He is taller. How tall are you?
0: Are you taller than Bussy?
3: 6'4". 6'4"?
0: Bussy's tall.
3: Bussy is a quiet tall
0: nerd.
1: I think Bussy.
0: Oh, sorry.
1: Bussy's got me by half an inch.
3: You're not wrong on the nerd part.
0: He's a nerd.
3: But like
0: also a nerd.
3: He's a quiet tall.
0: Yeah, no one thinks he's as tall as he
3: and
0: is.
3: Then he
0: and you see Bussy, you're like, oh my gosh.
3: Yeah, and then he stands up next to you. Like, I was a couple weeks ago when we played at Wakanda for the Principal Charity Classic stuff, someone came up to me and they're like, I didn't think, like, Alec looks like an athlete. Is he an athlete? I was like, no. No, he's not.
0: Absolutely not.
3: I was like, no, no, no. They're like, he's got the build to be a really good golfer. I was like, has the build to be a really good golfer.
0: See? Okay, this is exactly what I'm talking about. We could have the build to be a Wemby player, but we wouldn't be able to. We don't have the talent. Sean, you wouldn't...
3: I just ratted myself out, didn't I?
0: You're 7'4". You're probably starting...
3: 7'4".
0: You're probably starting for Waukee this year, right? If you're in high school, you're starting for Waukee.
1: When do you get to 7'4" in this venture? Are you 6'3" for the rest of your life and then like growth spurt, 18?
3: 6'3" until I'm 18.
1: Night before the championship game, you grow up.
3: I become a monster.
0: Yeah, I was just thinking that. Or I was thinking like Mike, you touch the basketball. You get the shoes. You get Mike's magic shoes.
3: Bugs Bunny gave me some magical water.
0: You know, Mike's secret stuff.
1: You got a Potter stick.
0: Okay.
3: Shout out Potter. I'm a big fan of the Potter stick now.
0: Engorgio.
3: Connor is
0: 6'4". Spell that you would use.
3: He doesn't sound tall, is what AJ says. You don't
1: sound tall.
0: What's he sound like? 5'6"?
3: Can we get a height on what Connor sounds like? I didn't know you could judge someone just how they sound. Like, oh, that guy's tall.
0: You know what I want Dan
3: Patrick
0: to do? Like Stephen
3: A. Stephen A's really small.
0: Oh, he doesn't talk like it.
3: He doesn't talk like it, but he's really short.
1: Oh, he sounds like 4'6" when he talks.
0: Actually, no, I actually agree with Connor. It's the guys who talk like that.
3: LeBron!
0: It's the guys who have to make up for something. And he's making up for his lack of
3: like
0: height.
3: Like the truck stuff, right?
0: Yes.
3: Like
0: you got a huge mounted truck. And that guy's huge.
3: A fun conversation.
0: You're 7'4". We're not sniffing the NBA.
3: Trevor says, imagine how bad the 7'9 Florida guy would be at 5'10".
0: It'd be horrible.
3: That's what I'm saying, though. Like, give me a look. I'm 7'4".
1: I've seen some bad.
3: Benny Jacobson. I'm ready to go to Utah State. Baby.
1: I've seen
3: Let's
1: some
3: go.
1: Bad 6'11 guys.
0: You will
1: come
0: get
1: age.
0: A shot. You will get a shot at a mid-major school because a mid-major school will say, all we got to do is let's put some muscle on him and let's see if we can create a jump or something. Sean, mid-major school is not the NBA.
3: I know, but it can give me looks. It can get me invited to the combine.
0: No, it's not.
1: You're telling me if you win Larry Bird Player of the Year, they aren't giving you a look?
0: I'm saying Sean.
1: It's in the name.
3: I'm also, if I'm Larry Bird Player of the Year in the Valley, I'm also not coming back to the Valley the next year because
1: Sean, how dare you?
3: Florida's calling and they're going to offer me $5 million a year. And I'm going to go play in the SEC.
1: Just take the 1.2 at Bradley and be fine.
3: First of all, the fact that you would put me at Bradley, that's
1: You just
3: not,
1: said you'd leave.
3: I want nothing to do with playing there.
0: I'm also saying that Sean would never be able to win the Larry Bird Player of the Year.
3: I haven't been paying attention to my jump shot, apparently, in the studio during breaks.
0: I have seen your jump shot right. Very well,
3: one
0: actually.
3: One last thing, we'll put a bow on this, and then we can get down the clock. I think the next time we have Hendo on, or TJ, or McCollum, or Kyle Green.
0: No.
3: I think that's the new question that we ask every time we have him on. Coach, if you saw a 7'4".
1: Sean Roberts.
3: Sean Roberts. Maybe doesn't have the best basketball ability, but you can't teach size. Would you take a serious look at them? Or are you going, you seen him shoot one time or work underneath the rim one time, and even though he's 7'4", you're like, eh, I'm good, not for us.
0: I think any of the
3: pressure
0: coaches...
3: I'll put the pressure on.
0: I think any of the coaches could watch you shoot 2 free throws, and they'd say, it doesn't matter how tall he is, we're not giving him a look.
3: Okay. I want to ask the question.
0: Sean's
1: I think
0: classic.
1: You could get away in Ames without free throws.
0: That's true.
3: I got a shot to play at
0: Connor
3: Iowa State.
0: Connor said it, not me.
3: Well, yeah.
0: If I would have said
1: that...
0: If
1: anyone actually takes offense to that, call me, I guess.
0: If I would have said that, Sean would have been like, Lucas!
3: That's true. I would have... Connor, you don't sound tall, though.
1: Hey.
3: That sounded innocent. That's what it did. All right, let's get down the clock.
2: On the clock. The boys are now on the clock.
0: Sean's the type of guy who pulls up to open gym and he says, I might not score, but I'm going to play defense and rebound. And if you ever hear somebody say that, just know they are terrible at basketball.
3: Lucas, that's my game. That is my game. I'm going to grind it out. You know that there's people listening right now. They're going, these jackasses are comparing themselves. If they had talk sports. NBA was on last night. NHL. We're playing hypotheticals.
1: We talked about it.
3: I enjoy the hypotheticals more.
0: There was a no-hitter in sports last night. Until there wasn't.
3: Until there wasn't.
0: JT Ginn. It's Ginn, not Gin. It's Ginn. Hard G.
3: I like Gin.
0: I like Gin. But it's not that kind of Gin.
3: Yeah.
0: It's JT Ginn. For the homeless A's, he had a no-hitter going into the ninth inning yesterday. He was at about 100 pitches, and then Adam Frazier led off the ninth inning with a single. The outfield just got over the jumping glove at shortstop, so you know the no hitter's over. It's all right, but they keep JT Ginn in the game anyway. It's a 1-0 game, and oh my goodness, things flip quickly, right? You're going from it's a no hitter to oh crap, things can get out of hand here really quickly. The A's decide to stick with Ginn. The very next batter, Zach Neto, hit a walk off home run.
3: That sucks.
0: That is terrible. I was furious about it because I had the A's money line yesterday.
3: Oh, man.
0: Not to be selfish about it.
3: I mean, can you imagine, that's selfish out of you. But
0: can you imagine? You have a no-hitter going to the ninth, and you give up a walk-off home run in the inning. That suck.
3: Especially because your team...
0: They just took a 1-0 lead in the eighth inning, by the way.
3: And you've only put up one run offensively to give... Oh, that sucks. That sucks.
0: The call from the A's broadcast booth, so that'd be Dallas Braden and Jenny Kavnar, they're just deflated.
3: As they should be.
0: They're just deflated. It was actually like people crap on Jenny Kavnar quite a bit, and I think it's deservedly so. She's not great. I actually think it was a pretty open and honest call from her. She's like, what a devastating loss for the Athletics. It didn't suck. That would really suck. No hitter into the ninth inning and you lose in a walk-off home run. Mm-mm-mm. To a rival of yours, a divisional opponent.
3: Just like that. That's how fast it can happen in baseball.
0: All right, Caitlin Clark is next on the clock. She will serve as the Grand Marshal of the Indy 500 on Sunday.
4: Do you guys know what a Grand Marshal does?
3: She's going to be the
0: start your engines.
3: There right?
4: you go. Yeah.
0: So Kevin James is the best one of all time.
4: He did do the best one of all time.
0: Greatest. It's the only 10 out of 10.
4: She did one at, I think it had to have been IndyCar weekend, the race she did a couple years ago at Iowa Speedway.
3: Connor, where are we at with IndyCar? Is that-

0: It's the same thing. They wear gear.
1: If you had a 5'6" frame, do you think you could compete in NASCAR?
0: Hell, absolutely. All they do is drive and turn left.
2: The racing community's out on us now.
1: Stop talking, Lucas.
2: Connor's going to get denied interviews down at Knoxville now.
0: Oh, man.
2: So, all right, this is cool for Kate and Clark.
0: I'm ready on Monday. We're going to judge her intro so very harshly.
1: Tuesday.
2: Yeah, we're off Monday.
0: You're right. On Tuesday, we are judging her intro so harshly.
2: I'm excited to hear it.
0: It better be great. Otherwise, I'm going to rip her a new one.
1: Sprint cars tonight, 6:30, FS1. Turn it on.
0: The Knicks tip at 7. That race better
1: two
0: be
1: TVs.
0: Done.
1: Hey, if I ran for president, I mandate 2 TV households every living room.
2: I got first pitch at 8:40 tonight. I'm a 162er again. Sox are on the West Coast.
1: 2 TVs.
2: Eh.
0: Yeah, TV number 2 goes
2: I
0: to the Knicks.
2: I think you'd be proud of me, by the way. I stayed up all night last night to watch that game. They lost 6-1, but I was up till 11:30 at midnight.
0: No, I'm not proud of you because you came in here and tried to blame me for the loss.
2: My 7-4 frame.
0: It's always my fault. RJ Lewis next on the clock. RJ Lewis is committed to LSU. Who's RJ Lewis? Why are we bringing this up? RJ Lewis was the 2025 Big East Player of the Year at St. John's. If you remember, he was the guy who, under Pitino, when they were the 2 seed, he was great all year, and then Pitino just couldn't play him in that round of 32 game against Arkansas because he was so bad. RJ Lewis, that was in 2025. He went undrafted in the most recent NBA draft, signed a two-way contract, and has been traded. So he has signed 2 professional contracts in the NBA, but he is committed to Louisiana State. Will Wade, the Tigers.
2: Yeah, Will Wade is stirring it up.
0: Again, that's what Will Wade does. So here's the thing. He's not going to play. RJ Lewis is not going to play unless they get a very friendly judge. It's the same thing as the Bediako situation at Alabama. It's the exact same thing. Like, he's not going to play. But here's the thing. So, RJ Lewis is the big name that's catching all the headlines. But what I think is hilarious is Will Wade's going after another guy. And this dude's name is Yam Madar, I think is what it is how you pronounce it.
2: Mm-hmm.
0: Well, Yam Madar was picked 46th overall the year that Anthony Edwards was drafted. He's been playing overseas in Europe for the last 6 years. And he just committed to LSU.
2: So is LSU just going to have a professional basketball team?
0: That's basically what Will Wade is trying to do.
2: The guys that couldn't cut it?
0: Yeah.
2: Just come be a Tiger?
0: Pretty much. They're trying to make this as close to professional basketball as possible.
2: I can't imagine that's going over very well with coaches.
0: No. The coaches hate him for it. I honestly don't think either of these guys are going to end up playing for LSU. I don't think they're going to.
2: Okay.
0: Aaron Rodgers is next on the clock. One of the stories we didn't get to yesterday, Aaron Rodgers re-signed with the Pittsburgh Steelers on a 1-year deal. We didn't talk about it. Michael Wilbon of ESPN would be pretty happy that we didn't talk about it because he says that people talk about Rodgers way too much.
3: He's irrelevant now. What makes him relevant now? This network talking about him every day, day in, day out, as if they're hanging on and waiting for, you know, Patrick Mahomes 3 years ago. He's irrelevant. I'm blaming this network because every time I turn on all of our shows except one, I hear about Aaron damn Rodgers. Again, it makes it sound like I'm criticizing Aaron Rodgers. I'm not. I'm criticizing us. I'm criticizing breaking news. I'm criticizing every day we got to talk about Aaron Rodgers. No, we don't. Well, he's irrelevant.
2: Jim let us know yesterday, by the way. Jim tweeted into the show.
0: Yes, he did. We didn't talk about Rodgers yesterday.
2: No, we didn't get to it.
0: And I appreciate Wilbon going after ESPN. Said, why do you guys always talk about the
2: same thing? Yeah, he's taking ownership.
0: Also, the shameless plug, every show except for one, nudge, nudge, wink, wink. PTI is going to do anything like that? Absolutely not. Yeah, we'll make Wilbon proud. Sean, we didn't talk about Rodgers yesterday.
2: Rodgers, McCarthy, back at it together.
0: Get excited, everybody. Did you see videos of Steelers practice coming out?
2: Mm.
0: So it's videos of the Steelers running ones on offense. And Steelers fans are freaking out because of who is playing, who's getting first-team running back snaps. It's Caleb Johnson. They hate Caleb Johnson because he was so bad as a rookie. He was so bad. They're freaking.

0: out about it. I don't know. I think it's fun. Good for Caleb Johnson. All right, that does it for On the Clock for today.
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1: I'm American made, but life's all right, 3:30 here on the Iowa Sports Radio Network. Sean Roberts, Lucas Strain, Connor Ferguson with you here on a Fiscus Jewelers Tuesday. Over in Omaha, Big Ten baseball tournament, Iowa has taken a 7-6 lead in the bottom of the seventh over Illinois right now. Again, 7-6 Hawks over there in Omaha, Big Ten baseball tournament. If Iowa wins this game, Lucas, they'll play Michigan State?
0: They play Michigan State tomorrow. Sean, I'll tell you what, I'm the most fair weather Iowa baseball fan there is. When they were down 4-0, I said, I don't care. I don't care.
1: Like, it's over.
0: It's done. Season's over. Well, guess what? The Hawks just hit a 3-run home run. It's 10-6 now.
1: Just now?
0: Yes, they're going to hit.
1: Oh, we're on a delay here.
0: Your TV's behind. They're going to hit a 3-run home run, take a 10-6 lead, and what will be a 5-run seventh inning for the Hawks.
1: Wow.
3: Lucas robbing us of an organic radio moment once again.
0: Lucas, I had it on my own.
3: It's
0: over
3: always
0: here.
3: When Jeff is on, too.
1: Lucas Rain just outed the Iowa baseball team.
0: Iowa baseball is a perfect 31-0.
1: Oh, there it is. Oh, wow. Oh,
0: perfect 31-0 this season when they're leading after seven innings.
1: Look at this guy. 4-0. Season's over. Now he's dropping stats.
0: Hey.
3: We can't care about it till Friday. I need to see something.
0: This will tie. If the Hawkeyes are able to hold on to win, this will tie their largest comeback in Big Ten postseason baseball since 2016, I believe, when they came back 4-0 in the ninth inning against Ohio State. They trailed 4-0 to Illinois earlier today.
1: Look at this.
0: Screw
1: guy.
0: You, Alec Bussey.
1: Wow. Look at this guy.
0: Fired up.
1: 10-6 right now, bottom of the seventh in Omaha.
0: Especially with Michigan State upsetting Purdue, their path to Thursday looks really good Hawks. Good.
1: Lucas, you might have to make a trip to Omaha. Mr. Big Ten is back.
0: Oh, gosh. Oh, boy.
1: All
0: here
1: right,
0: we go.
1: Let's get to our guest, Jeff DeBroff, formerly at Channel 8 KCCI here in Des Moines, now working down in Tampa, Florida. What's up, Mr. DeBroff? How are you, sir?
20: Big Ten baseball. What a powerhouse. Let me tell you.
1: I don't know. Wait.
0: How good's USC this year?
20: USC's really good, actually.
0: Dang it.
1: Yeah, I think they swept Iowa.
0: I know they did.
20: Yeah, USC's really good. It was Oregon and UCLA.
1: Hey, Jeff, though, in all seriousness, with like those teams joining the Big Ten, and someone that went out to USC, like, you know how USC, UCLA, you know, Oregon, like, when it comes to college baseball, what those schools, like, what baseball means to those schools. Do you like them coming into the Big Ten?
20: I mean, it helps with, I guess, it's just different in Big Ten baseball, man. It's cold till, I mean, what? It's cold till April. It might be snowing till March, and, like, you're having to take all these different trips. It's just a different, Baseball in the Big Ten is just different than it is in the Pac-12 or the SEC or the ACC and those southern conferences. That always cracked me up. There was one year when Iowa had a pretty good year, and I remember people were like, the bias of the South, you know, and it's like, you know, this time around, like, the bias in the South for baseball, for college baseball, is probably warranted.
1: I would agree with you on that.
0: Yeah, probably. Jeff, let's get over to a team you're feeling pretty confident about right now. Your San Antonio Spurs take game one on the road against the Oklahoma City Thunder. Double overtime, instant classic on the hardwood. How are we feeling right now about your San Antonio Spurs?
20: I blacked out last night. Truly, that was crazy. I told you guys after the game one Wolves loss, my worry level was a 4 out of 10. I wasn't really worried. They went out and they did that. And last night, I mean, look, realistically, they probably should have lost, but they probably should have won that game. They also probably should have won that game in regulation. You know, some young player mistakes kept OKC alive, and not having De'Aaron Fox definitely hurt you. So whereas Steph Castle has 11 turnovers last night, that's not happening if De'Aaron Fox is in. You win that game without your starting point guard. And everyone's going to be talking about Victor Wembanyama today, and rightfully so. One of the great playoff performances of all time. One of the great shots you will see in a very long time. Dylan Harper went 24 points, 11 boards, 6 assists and 7 steals.
0: The steals.
20: And he is 20 years

0: No, he had me in the first half.
1: It's like one time where, you know, and I'll tell the story really quick. Shannon, when Patrick Kane went to the Red Wings, I think Shannon tweeted out like, God, we wasted the Patrick Kane years. And I was like, are you serious?
2: We've got three Shannon. Stanley Cups.
1: I was like, you won 3 out of 5 years.
0: It's not enough.
1: We wasted the Duncan years.
2: Oh, man. Yeah, good stuff, Jeff. Appreciate you as always, buddy. Have a good holiday weekend. We'll talk next week.
1: Likewise, fellas.
2: All right, we'll see you. Jeff DeBroff, formerly at Channel 8 KCCI here in Des Moines, now working down in Tampa. Hawks going to the ninth. Up 10-6 against Illinois in Omaha, Big Ten Baseball Tournament. When we get back, we will face off here on the Iowa Sports Radio Network.
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1: Just before midnight on Saturday, February 19th, 2005, Danielle Imbo and her friend Richard Patron left a crowded Philadelphia bar. The two 30-somethings planned to walk to Richard's truck and drive home, but they never made it.
2: It does not make sense. It's like they literally vanished.
1: The two were never seen again.
3: Not just them, but a truck disappeared into the ether.
1: Was it an accident, or were they murdered?
4: No one had a motive to kill them.
1: Those same questions frustrated law enforcement. The FBI called it murder for hire.
2: Who killed these two individuals, and how did they get rid of them?
5: Both of them weren't the target. One of them was the target. The other one was wrong place, wrong time.
1: But which victim was the intended target and why?
4: It was definitely murder for hire for Danielle, not for Richard.
2: You're right, it could be. But it also could be something your son did too.
4: No one was looking to kill Richard. No one.
2: He's your son, and in your eyes, he's innocent. But in my eyes, he's just some guy my sister was with.
1: Fingers were pointed, allegations were made, and lines were drawn.
2: That drove the wedge between the families.
1: What happened to Danielle and Richard?
6: I think that whatever happened to my dad and Danielle was planned and orchestrated and thought out.
1: I'm Andrea Gunning. In this series, I dig...
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8: 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Bench Bob's off the bench. 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No Lucas Strain, Sean Roberts, Connor Ferguson with you until 5 o'clock. It's time to face off. Connor.
9: All right, guys. The Iowa baseball team, I presume, in a social media video, got asked this question. If you get Venmo'd $20 to use for a road trip, what are you getting?
10: Ooh. I would go with my typical, like, I get a water. I get a monster or a rain. Gotta have my energy drink. And then I love Cheez-Its when I'm doing like a road trip. I love having a bag of Cheez-Its to snack on.
8: Sean's a big spender at gas stations on trips. Like, he'll buy multiple Uncrustables. He'll buy a beef stick and a cheese stick. He'll buy the Cheez-Its. He's a big spender.
10: This is how you get roped into having conversations about the weather at the gas station.
9: I didn't know they had Uncrustables at gas stations.
10: Oh, yeah.
8: They're very expensive.
10: Yeah, they're like $4.
9: That's okay.
8: Yeah. Not worth it. But Sean will get it every time.
10: Some would say it's not worth it. Some would say it's not worth it, Connor. It was delicious. And then you walk out of the gas station and you see the person that you're traveling with laying in the parking lot on purpose.
8: I had to lay down, okay? I needed to. The answer, can I go to a casino?
10: No!
9: No, absolutely not.
10: What are you doing?
9: You're going to stop off at a casino on the way somewhere?
10: Let me play the slots.
9: Yeah.
8: Slots?
10: Let me play the slots on the way.
9: It'll be 5 minutes tops, guys. He's in there for an hour and a half.
8: No. We're going to the blackjack table. We're playing two $10 hands.
10: Man.
8: You can't just do one hand. Blackjack doesn't work out like that. You got to play at least two.
10: Speaking of Iowa,
8: okay, so if I can't
9: Brent Soresby over here.
8: If I can't do that... I'm not betting Indiana football, even though I have.
10: Speaking of Iowa baseball, they did win 10-6 over Illinois in Omaha for the Big Ten baseball tournament.
9: Bang.
10: Hawks.
8: They win tomorrow. They make it to the quarterfinals on... trying to do my days of the week. Today's Tuesday.
9: Thursday.
8: Wednesday, Thursday. It'd be Friday.
10: I'll text Leo.
8: Quarterfinals would be Friday. But they got to win tomorrow to get there.
10: I'm going to text John Leo.
8: They play Michigan State tomorrow.
10: All right. Hour number three, right around the corner.
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6: 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What's in Lucas's Notebook, brought to you by Unjuiced. And we'll have Connor's Power Play. If you missed any part of the show, be sure to check it out on the podcast via the free new and improved iHeartRadio app. Over the break, Lucas tried to take me out. Connor saved my life. It was a very dramatic scene here during the commercial break. Yeah, Thank you, Connor, by the way.
7: I got you. I got your back, Sean. Look, call letters first, team mentality.
6: I appreciate that, yeah.
7: What do you call that behind you?
6: The press our backdrop? Banner, our banner backdrop?
7: Yeah, press banner, media, something like that. It has all the logos on it, and it could not have fallen at a more comedically slow rate.
6: Why was it falling?
7: Well, because Lucas got cold.
8: I'm cold.
7: He had to remove the space heater that was holding it up, but it
8: no, it's just behind it. It wasn't even touching it. It was just behind it.
7: Wow. Well, then how did it fall, Lucas?
8: It just fell. And it's always my fault.
7: Seems Sean calculated and coordinated.
8: Maybe it was. Always trying to pin me again. Why are you warning Sean that it was happening? What the heck?
6: He's Connor, looking out for me.
8: We were doing something over the last couple of weeks. It was Connor and Lucas against Sean.
7: Yeah. Sometimes I need Sean on my side. When Danhausen comes up and we got to do some cursing.
8: You guys got to stop sending me Danhausen stuff.
6: You got to start caring.
8: No.
7: This is big news from yesterday.
8: He's a fraud.
6: Oh, wow. Whoa. Okay. Whoa. Okay. I would not. Lucas?
7: Stephen A. Smith's trying to renegotiate the terms of this curse right now with him.
6: I would tread lightly when it comes to Danhausen and curses.
8: Okay, here's the thing. If the Knicks get through the Eastern Conference Finals, then he's going to put a curse on them again when they play the Spurs or the Thunder because they're going to lose. And then whoop-de-doo, the curse is still undefeated.
7: Hey, he went on First Takehausen today, and he tried to make up with Stephen A.
8: Why do you think he removed the curse during the Hawks series? Because he knew that the Knicks were going to beat the Hawks. Somebody got in his ear and said the Knicks are going to beat him. You want to keep up this tainted record.
6: He got American monies.
7: They paid 200 human monies.
6: Yeah, human
7: for
6: monies.
7: For cameo.
8: Then you guys should pay for another cameo to have the Knicks cursed.
6: If his price
7: Sean,
6: goes
7: you
6: want to
7: pull some listener money together?
6: If his price goes down for a cameo.
8: Listeners can pay for it, but Connor will not.
7: I'd put some skin in the game.
6: If his price went down on cameo, Danhausen would have a cameo on the show. Easily.
7: I
6: don't know if I want to spend $200 on it.
7: Though. I don't either, but if we get like 10 people in on it.
6: Lucas Strange?
8: Sean, that is
6: you
8: not
6: our guest.
8: That is not a part of your monthly budget.
6: That's not a part of the monthly budget. So wife would be very upset.
8: You
6: with
8: keep
6: me.
8: Going over the monthly budget.
6: No,
8: keep...
6: I don't. I was under last month.
8: It's because you went double the month prior.
6: Yeah. It's okay, though. Run the come up. Although Kaylee the other day, after we've like finalized our trip to Boston and everything coming up, she's like, might as well just throw the budget out at this. She's like, we're over.
8: Way over. You keep looking at me. You keep showing me shirts that you want to buy.
6: I haven't. I haven't pulled the trigger.
8: Sean.
6: I want to get they're selling White Sox Magic Wand Harry Potter shirts.
9: Ooh.
6: And I want to get one. And I don't know if Lucas told me no because he doesn't like the fact that my favorite team is the one that picked up on Potter and wants to embrace the weirdness, or he's actually looking out for me with the budget.
9: I think it's the former.
6: I think it's the first one. I think he's like, whoa. You can't be embracing this.
9: He doesn't like that we call it Potter Sticks.
6: There is a show on HBO called Potter coming out. Or did it already come out? I haven't watched it.
8: It's not called Potter.
6: The show is.
8: It's called Harry Potter.
6: No, the show's called Potter.
8: It's called Harry Potter. And no, it's not out yet.
9: Aren't the movies called Harry Potter? That's kind of confusing.
8: Yes. It's Harry Potter, the TV show.
9: Maybe they should just call the show Potter.
6: Will you watch the TV show?
8: Religiously. I will binge watch it.
6: Well, you're not getting my HBO account.
8: Yeah, okay, well, here's the thing.
9: I might still be paying for it from the gay hockey show. I'll check on that, Lucas. I'll let you know.
8: You also said that you wanted to buy one of the wands that has the light-up tip. And, Connor, what I told Sean is, I have one of those wands. I have one of those wands. And Sean took that as me saying, you can have my wand.
9: Sean.
8: And then I was like, I figured out what he was saying. I was like, this isn't for you to have. So then how did he take that? He took that as me telling him, you can't buy a wand because I already have one.
6: And then I got mad and I got spiteful.
9: With the background information of Lucas when you ordered the thing that he wanted to order at a restaurant, it kind of makes sense. Refuses to order the same thing as someone else at the table.
6: That's me.
9: Yeah.
6: I wanted the chicken parm. Luke's like, whoa, I wanted the chicken parm.
8: Yeah, but because I already have the wand, Sean took that. Not Sean saying, okay, now that you have it, I can't have it. He took that as me saying, I already have it, therefore you can't have it.
9: That's not what you're saying.
8: No.
9: You're encouraging him to get the Potter wand.
8: Connor, all I told Sean was that I have one of those wands.
9: Get the light up Potter stick, Sean.
6: I want one. I'm embracing the weirdness.
9: Actually,
6: listen, I know that
9: we
6: there's...
9: If we're paying that much for Danhausen... cameo, we could probably rope something in there that helps.
6: How much is the wand?
8: I don't know. I got it when I was like 10.
6: Well, my baseball team has embraced the weirdness of the Potter thing, and I want to hop
8: in. Can we please, and this is me saying this, can we not talk about Harry Potter as much on this show as we do?
6: We don't have to.
8: You bring it up every time.
6: Well, my favorite Major League Baseball team has a stick in the dugout that they cast spells on people.
8: Maybe we should talk about your favorite baseball team less.
6: I'm good with that.
8: Now I'm trying to do fighting words, Connor.
6: Yeah, now you. Derek says, put some respect on Danhausen's name, Lucas.
8: No. He's
9: you should love Danhausen. He's all about the mystical, magical stuff.
8: He's a grown man who does what NFL fans do on Sundays, but he does it every day of his life.
6: And he's getting paid handsomely for it.
8: He's a grown man who puts paint on his face and pretends to walk around cursing people. I'm not respecting him in anything that he does.
9: Buddy, he's not pretending. Do you see the pyro going off during these matches? How do you explain that?
6: How do you explain the fireworks going off in the background?
8: You're right. You can never have a remote controlled pyrotechnic.
6: They tell you that on the behind the unreal. Behind the scenes tour that you get WWE. Shout out Atlantic Bottling and Minute Maid. They say this is where the guy has to stand. There's a pyro guy. They have a couple pyro guys off to the side that they hit the buttons. So I don't know if it's Danhausen cursing people. All right, let's get to the topic at hand.
8: Can we clip that?
6: What?
8: Can we clip that? I don't know if it's Danhausen cursing people.
9: I'm taking it out of the podcast.
8: I think we have to clip that. I think we need to clip that.
6: Yesterday during the Cyclone tailgate tour, and we talked to Ben Hutchins yesterday from Quad City Times, but Iowa State Director of Athletics Jamie Pollard spoke to the media, and a lot of his clips, Lucas, have gone viral. It's been picked up nationally from USA Today. I know On Three's had it. A lot of people have talked about Pollard's comments, and a lot of it comes with the Big Ten and the SEC, some college football playoff expansion talk. How much have you dove into this?
8: So I've seen all the clips and I've started to read stuff about it, and I think we should play the clips before we dive really any further into it.
6: All right, let's play. I want to play the first one here, Connor, of Jamie Pollard talking about the Big Ten and the SEC.
10: Let them break away. I'd say I would turn it around and say we should break away from them. Let them go. You know, but they have to go in all their sports and see how fun it is to play baseball and softball and track when it's just the 20 of you. You know, and that's what I think we should do. But I'm one person, and, you know, that's probably a little more draconian. But that's how I feel about it. Like, let's quit talking about it. Quit threatening. Go do it. But if you're going to do it, you don't get to just do it in football and then keep all your other sports with us. No, take them all. See how fun it is.
6: Audio courtesy of Alec Bussey, 24/7 Sports, CycloneAlert.com. That was in reference to...
8: Yeah, there's important groundwork you have to lay.
6: Yeah, go ahead.
8: So, he's not just saying the SEC and the Big Ten should just break off. No, the reason he's saying it, and probably should have said this before the clip was played, was the reason he's saying it is because he is upset and how the schools in the SEC and the Big Ten have been following the rules that have been put down in terms of NIL. And we're talking about rev sharing here.
6: Yeah.
8: The $20.5 million cap that was put in place, what was this, last summer, year and a half ago, somewhere around then. And the SEC and the Big Ten just haven't been following it, right? That's what he is upset about. So Jamie Pollard is saying, okay, the SEC, Big Ten, if you're going to talk all this talk about how you are powerful enough, have enough money to go and break off, could be an all talk, just go do it.
6: Yeah, go do it.
8: Just go do it. Okay, so that is what that clip is in reference to. But one of the takeaways that I saw, that I heard from this, and I actually agree with it, it comes from Andy and Ari of On3, and it comes from Ari Wasserman. And the part that I liked about it is that Ari goes, dude, what did you, when it comes to the rev sharing and schools going over, what did you think was going to happen? And we kind of all thought this at the time. It was just a quiet part that people didn't really want to say. Did we actually think that schools were ever going to follow the rev sharing cap? Do we ever think they were going to follow the cap?
6: The $20.5 million?
8: Did we ever think they were going to do that?
6: No.
8: No, we never thought that was going to happen. So, like, how could you fool yourself into thinking that it was going to happen in the first place? That it was going to be a good rule slash regulation in place? Yeah, they have this committee out there who's in charge of capping all the money, right? They were never going to follow that. Schools haven't followed it. The SEC schools, the Big Ten schools, they haven't followed it yet. Look at LSU. LSU has spent how much money in their coaching staffs to try and compete for national championships?
6: Well, I mean, you got the Kelly buyout, you got Kiffin's contract. Are they still paying Ogeron?
8: I think they're still paying Ed O. That's just on the football front. Think of the Kim Mulkey contract. Think of the Will Wade contract. The buyout that they have to pay NC State. LSU is putting a lot of money down to compete for national championships across a bunch of different sports. LSU is a very, very good baseball program. Now, baseball, the financially is nowhere near the same, right? But they're competing in a lot of these sports. They're flying over the budget. So, like, that's what I kind of appreciate what Ari was saying. Like, did we ever really think that schools were going to follow this in the first place?
6: No, but to go back to Pollard's comments when he talked about, you know, if you are to break off, that's fine if that's what you guys want to do, but you're not getting the Olympic sports. You're not like it's all or nothing. Which to his point, like what is that? How many teams between the Big Ten and the SEC?
8: He said 20, but it's not 20. It's 34.
6: So 34 when it comes to football, basketball, baseball.
8: It is hilarious how he said the three sports that he referenced, what you have to do these two, he said baseball, softball, and track. Well, one, I'll tell you this, schools don't care about track. They don't. Jamie Pollard might care about track. Schools don't care about track. The hilarious thing about what Jamie Pollard said is he included baseball in that. Iowa State doesn't have a baseball program.
10: Well, and he's just
8: chuckled at that.
10: He's just going after like
7: Florida would have to play like a UCLA in track and field. And it's like that would just be like a normal.
6: Well, you've limited your, like, how exciting is it for your fans when it's that limited, right?
7: Right.
6: Like you're not playing teams all around the country. I say that knowing like they're already doing that. It feels like, you know, Big Ten travels east to west all the time.
8: No, what Connor is saying, Connor is echoing, he was saying what Jamie Pollard's reasoning was, where Jamie Pollard was saying you're going to have to travel all around the country to play that limited number of teams. You're going to have to travel. And schools already do it, and they don't want to do it.
6: And they're already, and they complain about it.
8: And now you're going to have to travel even more. That's what Connor's saying. Connor's echoing what Jamie was saying. Right, Connor?
7: Yeah, and can I ask this? Do we think every school in those conferences would just go along with it? Or would they be contractually obligated to?
6: They'd go along with it.
7: Every single one?
6: I think they would. Because the conferences will sell them on, this is how much money we're going to make and all that. And we're going to be, you're going to be loyal to the conference. I would be shocked if you had schools opt out of the check that they would get from whatever the Big Ten and the SEC were to come up with. I wouldn't be shocked if that were to ever happen. If the Big Ten and the SEC also were like, hey, by the way, we're going to open this up to like 15 more schools. Who wants to be a part of this whole thing? From the ACC and the Big
8: Clemson, 12. Florida State, they're on their way. They're headed. Notre Dame, going. They're going.
6: And that's always been the question. Like,
8: Miami,
6: okay,
8: going.
6: What happens to that? What happens to what is left? And it's easy to think about this in football terms, but like to Pollard's point, like you got to take everything then. You're not just getting football and everything else gets to stay the same. That's not how this would work. I don't know. It'd be interesting, man. I think
8: Jamie Pollard truly doesn't want to split everything up.
6: No.
8: No, this is all just fighting words, because I think we all know just how terrible for college sports it would be if they were
6: to break it
8: up. It'd be awful. It'd be awful for sports.
6: It would be awful, but you know what, Lucas? Would you still watch?
8: I'll tell you what I'll watch. I wouldn't watch whatever the Big 12's putting together. I wouldn't. I would watch the SEC and the Big Ten. Whatever they put together, I would watch that. Because, Sean, the NFL, if the NFL and college football are going together, going at the same time, we're watching the NFL. The NFL trounces it. It's the same thing here. Where, like it or not, the ACC and the Big 12, where they're at right now, are a step down from the SEC and the Big Ten. There's a reason that the SEC, now they're nowhere near what they used to be. Nowhere near, but I'm talking TV ratings at this point, where there's a reason SEC games are the highest rated games every weekend. It's what people are going to watch.
6: I want to get to Jamie Pollard's comments on playoff expansion. Go ahead and play this, Connor.
10: I'm open to the concept of more. But like most things, you got to have the details, because just more without understanding what more means can be really dangerous. And so I'm open and can see supporting that model, but I want to see the details. And so far, the details have been pretty slim.
11: Decisions like that, because of everything we just talked about with the Big Ten and SEC, where you have to be dubious of their intentions.
10: I think that's the core crux of the issue between the SEC and the Big Ten. And I on this particular issue, I'd support the SEC to say the devil's in the details. So why, 24 sounds like a great formula, except you haven't explained any of the details. And as we all know, the details are usually what trip you up. Again, go back to the CSC. We spent a lot of money creating this organization, and now two of the conferences don't want to follow what we created. So the worst thing we could do is expand to 24 and then go, well, didn't anybody think of that? Didn't anybody think of that? How about that? So I think you got to work your way through it. And on that front, the SEC actually is trying to do that. And the Big Ten is out there for a whole different set of reasons. One of the details that nobody's covering is the fact that the Big Ten's partner is Fox, who doesn't have any cut of the playoff. So you've got to ask yourself, does the Big Ten have a conflict of interest about why they're supporting 24? You know, and if they do, then own it. Why don't you just say it? Don't hide behind it. So, you know, some people in this industry need to be a little bit more forthright about what they really stand for.
6: Your thoughts on that?
8: I agreed with a lot of the front half. Probably like the first 75% of it, where he's talking about expansions. You know, it's not a bad thing as long as we get details for it. And I understand why he wants the details and why.
6: Well, you want to know what it means for your conference.
8: A Big 12 athletic director specifically would be in favor of expansion because it means your chance of making the playoffs is that much more likely. I also agreed with him going after Petitti, where I think a lot of what Petitti's opinions are, Petitti stands on an island.
6: Mm-hmm.
8: But the thing at the end where he was like, well, the Big Ten has this contract rights with Fox. Maybe that's why the Big Ten doesn't want to expand. And while there is every chance in the world that that is true, and likely true, actually, Sean, it's the same way with the SEC and ESPN. The SEC doesn't want expansion. They don't want it to expand any further. ESPN doesn't want it to expand every further because they want to be the home of the college football playoff.
6: We talked about this the other day.
8: It's the same thing.
6: There's reasonings behind why the SEC is like, yeah, you know, we can go to 16.
8: We're good where we're at.
6: Well, that's because it didn't have a name behind it, but it was a source like, well, ESPN has they're like, hey, cut this thing off at 16 because we want to own this thing.
8: Yeah, even last year, the games that ESPN like gave the rights out to were a couple of first round games that were TNT. It was a part of the trade in which
6: inside the NBA,
8: which
6: right?
8: ESPN got inside the NBA. Sean, those games were still on ESPN. Even the games that were outsourced were still on the mothership.
6: Mm-hmm.
8: So, yeah, I do think that Jamie Pollard, I agree with pretty much everything he said about the expansion. I do. Calling out Petitti, yes, please do. I think Petitti is often very selfish when he's as the Big Ten commissioner, but that's his job.
6: Yeah.
8: His job is to defend the Big Ten. I just think the Big Ten, their ideas are so far from every other conference's. But saying, okay, the Big Ten doesn't want expansion because they are in cahoots with Fox, yeah. Well, the SEC doesn't want expansion because they're in cahoots with ESPN.
6: You know, it's the same thing. As we're talking about this, one of my things that's trending on our X page right now is in today's news, Iowa State AD Jamie Pollard challenges SEC and Big Ten to fully break away. Do you think he truly is like, leave, break away, go do your own thing? No. That's not good for college athletics. It's not.
8: If Jamie does feel that way, blank space. I'm just going to leave it at that.
6: He doesn't. He does.
8: It's a bad opinion.
6: He doesn't. I know I'm like talking like he's sitting in the studio, but like, no, he doesn't. Because it'd be bad.
8: He did come across pretty adamant when he said it.
6: More like put up or shut up in a way. Like,
8: yes,
6: I think that's the way I kind of took it. Like, you guys keep talking about this stuff. It gets rumored every year like, oh, here we go. Big Ten and SEC, we'll just go do our own thing. All right, okay, nothing. Like, if you're going to keep talking about it every year, every offseason, go do it. I think it was just a put up or shut up type thing. I don't think it's like deep down he's like, yeah, this is going to be great.
9: I think he's trying to take their leverage away a little bit too, because it's an empty threat. Mm. You're not going to break away, but we'll see.
6: All right, your chance to try and win $1,000. 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

0: All right, 4:30 here on the Iowa Sports Radio Network. Sean Roberts, Lucas Strain, Connor Ferguson with you until 5 o'clock this evening. It is a Fiscus Jewelers Tuesday. If you're looking to get that make good that we always say, or just looking to get a nice gift for somebody special or even for yourself, go see Noel Fiscus and the entire team up there at Fiscus Jewelers in Ankeny. They'll take great care of you. If you're looking for that engagement ring, that wedding ring, that necklace, earrings, whatever you're looking for jewelry-wise, they got you covered. Again, Fiscus Jewelers up in Ankeny. Go see our buddy Noel.
1: All right, let's get to our guest now. It is Bill Bender of the Sporting News. Talk to him about every other week. Bill, how are you doing today, sir? Thanks for joining us.
2: I'm doing well. How are you guys?
0: We're doing good.
1: We just spent the last segment kind of reacting to what Jamie Pollard said yesterday. Did you happen to catch his comments about the NIL world and rev sharing and about the Big Ten and the SEC breaking apart?
2: Oh yeah. I mean, it was very pointed. And, you know, we're living in this world where the SEC and the Big Ten are controlling a lot of the revenue, a lot of the playoff spots and those kind of things, and driving the playoff expansion discussion. And I'll say this. It was nice to finally hear somebody not give a canned answer. And, yeah. I love it. I mean, it's great for us for content purposes, obviously, but, you get to see the other side of it.
0: What did you, and we were just kind of talking about this, Bill, because he you go on Twitter and it's trending like Pollard tells Big Ten and SEC and break away and everything like this. I didn't take it as like that's ultimately what he wants to happen. I think it was Jamie just kind of going, you guys talk about this all the time. It's like kind of, put up or shut up type stuff.
2: I agree. Well, and the college football that, we can't go all the way back. That's given, and I understand that. But, there was something to be said about call. I will say this. I think the playoff is better, and it's a more national sport. But I could argue right now that college football was better when it was more regional. Mm. Does that make sense?
0: Like, yeah.
2: If you gave me the Big Ten in 1984 versus the Big Ten right now, I'm taking the 1984 version.
1: Absolutely.
2: You get to see Ohio State play Iowa every year. You get to see those classic Midwest rivalries. And, I think it hit for me the most when I had a buddy, I think I've told you guys this story, I apologize if I have. I had a buddy that went to Michigan State, and, just the text he was sending me when it was 1:30 a.m. and it was halftime against USC last season. I'm on the West Coast. I mean, come on. Like, we like our Big Ten football played a little bit earlier.
1: We like it played earlier. We like it in the trenches. We like it in the cold weather. All right, not whatever they got going over there on the West Coast. So if the SEC and the Big Ten were to break apart, and we don't think that it's going to happen, but if it were, what do you think is next for like the ACC, the Big 12, and those conferences underneath them?
2: Well, I don't think they will. I think the scheduling in the other sports was a compelling reason why. Yeah, go ahead.
0: Yeah.
2: But we won't play you in basketball, or softball, or baseball, and there are more than one or two sports. So, but I mean, the idea of a Super League is not that far-fetched to me. The schools that can really keep up and spend at the rate that we're seeing with some of the alleged payrolls, anyway, that we're seeing with the NIL valuation. I don't know that everybody can keep up, nor should they, right? And I think that's part of the reason why they're selling the 2014 playoff. Is like, you're going to spend this money, you want to have something for your investment, even if it's not a national championship. But, I mean, that used to be called the Meineke Car Care Bowl.
0: Bill, do you think, like, if that were to ever happen, if it was ever to break away and kind of create this Super League, do you think that they would get the viewership numbers? Do you think that, like, all that would go the way that they might think it would go? Or do you think that some people that maybe, if they're not fans, would be turned off by it?
2: Some would, but I think it would still pull in. I would say it's hard for me to answer that question. I'm not trying to cop out. I live in Central Ohio, right? Mm-hmm. And I know, plenty of Ohio State fans, and I tell them, like, this can't be fun watching them beat Minnesota 56 to whatever. Right? Like, they have so much more than most of the teams in the Big Ten that I would say half of their games are boring. I mean, how many programs can go out and win 10 games? Like, they circle 10 games and, like, they're winning those. Mm-hmm. When's the last time Ohio State's been? I think the last time Ohio State had an, like, upset that was, like, out of this world upset was when Purdue beat them with Rondale Moore, the late Rondale Moore. And then you'll be when Iowa stomped them at kick. It doesn't happen that more often.
1: Mm-hmm. I mean, even when they lost to Indiana this year in the Big Ten Championship, Ohio State was a 4.5-point favorite in that game.
2: Yeah, I don't know that that was a giant upset.
1: No, it wasn't. That's what I'm saying. It wasn't.
2: Right, like it was a historical thing for Indiana. I understand that.
1: Yes.
2: But, like, just that out of the blue Big Ten team beating them, Michigan beat them, but those don't. I know Michigan beat them 13-10, and that was a huge upset. But that was, you can pass that off as rivalry.
1: Yes, you can. It's Ohio State, Michigan, the number one rivalry in college football. Maybe that or Army Navy. All right, I want to get your take on the other college football news that we have going on. It's that Brendan Sorsby's trying to sue the NCAA. Can you see the ground that he's trying to work with here? You think he's got anything to his fight?
2: Man, I can see what they're trying to do, but I don't think it's right. I mean, you can't you bet on the team. And right. I live in Ohio, and there's a guy down the road named Pete Rose that said, yeah, I only bet on the team to win, and he's still ineligible for the late Pete Rose now is ineligible for the Baseball Hall of Fame. So, no, I don't think it's going to – it might work because it's college football, and I've seen crazier things, but it shouldn't work because then everybody's going to do it, right? Like, that's the danger here. And then that goes to the integrity of the game. And no matter what mental gymnastics we try to do here, I don't think he's going to play next this season.
0: Do you think he could do kind of, you know, because we had this situation here in the state of Iowa a couple of years ago with Iowa State players and Hunter Deckers and Iowa players. And Hunter Deckers went on to play JUCO ball and you know, got some looks NFL-wise. Do you think that is a route where Sorsby could just say, you know what, I'm going to go play a year at JUCO or I'm going to go play a year at NAIA just so I can get a year in and I have film playing high-level Division I football. So when it comes to the NFL, like, do you think that's a possibility for him?
2: Could be. And, you know, the supplemental draft is another option. I don't know if that deadline's passed yet, but, you know, he could do the NFL that way. But you would wonder, you know, one, with the NFL, another team or another entity that protects its integrity with results. Like, they can't afford gambling scandals. And they go from there. But that route could be possible as well, where he could go on that tour. And I do think he eventually could get a shot playing pro football. I just don't see any way he plays in the FBS. But again, dealing with judges, I didn't think Trinidad Chambliss would play either. Yeah. But, you know, here we are.
1: What'd you think of his reasoning for why he was betting on Indiana games? Because he wasn't part of the team, so he wanted to get some skin in the game. We thought that was funny.
2: I mean, that's one. It's the, you know, that's an excuse. I mean, not a bad one, but I get it. But here's the thing, though. Here's where I do have some empathy. I probably sound horrible towards Brendan Sorsby, but the thing I have said and been consistent about is 18 to 22-year-olds are subject to more gambling than ever before, right? Like, it's on your phone. It's everywhere. It's in your face. It's on the commercials. You know, and it's a little bit different ballgame than it was 25 years ago. That said, it's the rules, right? You might not like the rules, but there's a reason they're in place. And there's no way that there hasn't been education on it where they didn't know that what they were doing was wrong.
0: Right. Bill Bender, Sporting News, joining us here on the Iowa Sports Radio Network. Bill, I want to revisit the college football playoff thing because, you know, this 24-team thing, it seems like it has a good chance of happening. Your thoughts on the 2014 playoff and are you a fan of it?
2: Oh, it's terrible. It's a terrible idea in my opinion. And I understand the why. I do. I mean, and where you guys are at, it would benefit Iowa State and Iowa. They would be playoff regulars at that point. I researched, you know, here's what the 2014 playoff would look like the last 12 years. Iowa would make appearances. It's good for that middle tier and it's probably good for Ford Pollard's comments, what it would be good for the sport in that regard, more teams make the playoffs. By the way, if it were a 12-team playoff the last 12 years, a total of 79 schools would have made it. I did look this up. And so that's a lot.
0: That's good.
2: But it waters down the regular season.
1: It does. Yeah. Immensely.
2: And there's no, like, you can give me any argument you want it waters down the NFL season. Or that's what it does. It turns it into the NFL season.
1: It does. It does. The games just don't have the juice that they used to anymore. You know, the upsets that, you know, that kept a team out, like Alabama losing to Vanderbilt, that kept him out, what was that, 2 years ago? That game doesn't mean anything anymore. It mm-hmm. still means something to Vanderbilt for that type of win, but it kicks him out of the
2: playoffs.
1: Yeah,
2: like we've talked about this on here, like me being a Green Bay guy, like, I can make a list of Green Bay regular season games, but if you ask me, hey, what are the greatest five NFL regular season games you've ever watched? It would take me a minute to come up with those games. Whereas in college, I mean, which way do you want to go? Do you want to go kick six? Do you want
1: Iron
2: to
1: Bowl? It's always number one.
2: Iron Bowl. Yeah. Do you want to go Alabama LSU in 19 when there was 50 NFL guys on the field? Do you want to do Michigan Ohio State? I mean, I can go forever on great regular season games. And that's what I think we're going to lose. There's those singular moments of kick six is probably the last one where everybody knows where they were.
1: Yep.
2: Everybody knows where they were when they were watching that. And I don't know that we'll have those singular moments as much anymore.
1: All right, we got one more for you here before we have to let you go, Bill. And it's a question that Sean really wants to know, because last time I had you on, we were talking about your way too early, your post-spring top 25. And Sean really wants to know where you have Notre Dame.
2: Top five. Hey, you know what? Here's if I got this question asked yesterday, and I think I was asked if I could have Ohio State, Indiana, Georgia, Texas, Notre Dame, Ohio State, Indiana, Texas, Notre Dame, or the field for the national title. Who would you take? I think I might take the Indiana, Ohio State, Texas, and Notre Dame. I think Texas and Notre Dame have so much talent this year that I know we hype them up every year. I'm guilty of hyping them up all the time, but I really do think this is Marcus Freeman's best team on both sides. And if CJ Carr is as advertised, which I think he will be, there's no way they don't win 10 games. There's no way they don't slide into the playoff. And I think they play with that edge of getting snubbed, and here they go. So I think this is probably their best chance to win a national title in a long time. Not the first time I've said it, but I really believe it this time.
0: I would agree with you on that, Bill.
1: Pumped.
0: I would agree with you on that. And you know, it's speaking of the Notre Dame and kind of this track, but I'm going to the Notre Dame-Miami game coming up on November 7th, but I also know that that's going to just be an insane weekend. At least it's lining up to be an insane weekend for college football. When do you start picking and choosing where you're going?
2: Yeah, I mean, there's some early games, obviously. I think the first one I'll probably go to will be Michigan-Oklahoma in week two. That's another interesting game up there in the Big House. That's kind of like Kyle Whittingham. The honeymoon could end if Oklahoma goes up there and
0: real quick. Yeah, no. Real quick.
2: Yeah. And I'm looking forward to that game you just mentioned. I mean, man, the atmosphere on that. By the way, with the way they tweak the playoff for next year, with Notre Dame being automatically in the top 12, had that been the case last year, they would have bumped Miami. So there's going to be plenty to write about when those teams play. And I love it when Notre Dame and Miami don't like each other.
0: Yeah, it's going to give me some juice. Bill, appreciate you hopping on with us and giving us some of your time today, sir, and we'll talk soon.
2: Hey, anytime. Thanks for having me on, guys. Take care.
0: Yep, appreciate it. Bill Bender, Sporting News.
1: Notre Dame shouldn't be in the playoffs just because they're a top 12 team.
0: I agree with you on that. I hate
1: it's
0: that.
1: It's so stupid.
0: I hate that.
1: Why do they get special treatment? I know the answer. Because it's Notre Dame.
0: I don't like it, Lucas.
1: Yeah, you do.
0: I don't like it.
1: Yeah, you do.
0: But am I going to be?
1: You're going to put.
0: Am I going to sit here and be mad if that's how it all goes down? No. Do I know I'm going to get hateful tweets thrown my way? Yes. Am I going to be mad about it? No.
1: It's because you cheer for Notre Dame. We just went to Ann Arbor.
0: It's my wife, my poor wife.
1: We never go anywhere.
0: Although she's not going with me to South Bend this time. She's not going to the Notre Dame-Miami game with me.
1: Well, last time you went to South Bend, bad things happened.
0: It was a rough week around here.
1: I blame you.
0: It was a rough week around here. 515-284-5966. You can tweet at us at OffTheBenchKXNO when we get back. What's in Lucas's Notebook? 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
10: 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Yeah.

0: Network. Sean Roberts, Lucas Stray, and Connor Ferguson wrapping up a Fiscus Jewelers Tuesday. Thanks to our buddy Jeff DeBroff, who joined us last hour. Thank you to Bill Bender of the Sporting News. 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
1: Lucas's notebook presented by our friends over at Unjuiced. And it's a betting tool that'll help you find every bet that you want to place. That's what I've been using over the last couple of days. Oof, Sean, yesterday was rough.
0: Well, you posted a video yesterday. And usually when you post something like, hey, look at me.
1: It wasn't a look at me, it was look at the app. That's what it was supposed to be. It was supposed to be look at what this website can do for you. So the four props that I went out there went 0-for-4. The bottom line, like my bottom line, seeing a 2-7 day looks horrible. But I got cheesed on three plays. One, I had the A's money line yesterday. Their pitcher had a no-hitter going into the ninth inning, and they get walked off. I had Judge to get at least two total bases. He hit a ball 110 miles an hour off the wall. But he hit it so hard and it ricocheted so poorly that he only got a single out of it. Then there was a moment. This is the one that makes me really mad. There was a moment in the Mets game yesterday where I took Ewing, who's their young prospect, to get a stolen base. And there was a situation where he's on first with two outs. There's nobody else on. Everybody in the park, everyone in the world knew that he was running. Everyone did. Pitcher throws over once, doesn't get him. Pitcher throws over a second time, and he airmails it. So he just advanced to second base on the throwing error.
0: Oh, no.
1: So he didn't even have the opportunity. Everyone in the park knew he was stealing that bag. So frustrating. So I should have gone 5-4
0: I think
1: yesterday.
0: Your A's money line still

0: I think that's the worst one out of the three.
1: Yeah.
0: He had a no-hitter going to the ninth.
1: I know. I should have went 5-4 yesterday, but instead, because I had three plays go the wrong way, I went 2-7. All right. So today, five baseball plays. I'm on the Braves' money line. They're tied right now with the Marlins in the top of the sixth inning. Let's go to the Boston Red Sox. I'm on the Red Sox money line tonight on the road against the Kansas City Royals. I think the Royals are just bad. And the Red Sox have turned it around just a little bit. I'm also on Wilson Contreras over 1.5 total bases tonight for the Sox. I'm going to take Joe Adell over 1.5 total bases tonight for the Angels against the A's, switching things up kind of from yesterday where I was on the A's money line, but I'm flipping over to where I'm backing an Angels player. So Joe Adell, the guy who robbed three home runs in one game, I am betting him to get at least two total bases tonight for the Angels. And then my final baseball prop, I'm going to lay the 1.5 runs with the Dodgers against the Padres. Padres won 1-0 yesterday, but they taxed the bullpen. Mason Miller threw 22 pitches. Give me the Dodgers -1.5 to even the series. And then in the NBA playoffs tonight, I'm going to lay it with the New York Knicks. Give me the Knicks -7. I don't love it.
0: Light work, Lucas.
1: I don't love it because I think, the Knicks haven't played in a while.
0: They've been off
1: could
0: a
1: be
0: month.
1: A, could be a little bit of a slow start. But the Knicks are better than the Cavs, and the Knicks should win the game.
0: I agree with you.
1: They should. The Cavs have played back-to-back series going to game 7.
0: They've gone the distance.
2: Danhausen cursed the Cavs today.
0: He did. He was on ESPN.
2: Shout out to my friend that sent me that. I hadn't seen it yet.
0: We gonna see.
1: Does that change anything? No, it doesn't.
2: Well, I feel a lot better about your pick now.
1: We're on fraud watch for Danhausen.
0: Wow.
1: We already knew he was a fraud.
2: He's undefeated in curses.
0: Connor, no puck tonight.
2: What are you talking about, Sean?
0: What do we got for Connor's power play?
2: The Atlantic Division Finals are going on in the Calder Cup playoffs. The Springfield Thunderbirds are tied 1-1 with Wilkes-Barre Scranton. I got the Thunderbirds.
0: Okay. There you go. Iowa baseball won 10-6 earlier today in the Big Ten baseball tournament in Omaha. They beat Illinois. They will play against Michigan State tomorrow. 5 o'clock is that start time, Lucas. 5 o'clock tomorrow night. They will take on Michigan State in the Big Ten baseball tournament. That does it for a Fiscus Jewelers Tuesday. We'll be back tomorrow. Talk at 2. Peace. From the...
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31: It's August 2023, a county government meeting in Pennsylvania's Lehigh Valley. A young woman, early 20s, steps up to the mic to speak.
32: My two-month-old son was happily drinking milk from his bottle when he quickly started choking, turned blue, and went limp. My boyfriend transported our son to the changing table as I grabbed an anti-choking device and my boyfriend began assembling it. Two pumps of the device and my son was conscious, gasping for air and coughing up milk.
31: They all went to the ER to make sure the baby was okay.
32: But upon arriving at Lehigh Valley Hospital, the diagnosis quickly became something so different.
31: One of the doctors had a theory.
32: She stated to my father and mother-in-law that we are young, first-time parents who got frustrated with our baby and violently shook him to make him stop crying, and a confession would only make things easier for us.
31: The parents were told to leave the hospital without their son, and he wouldn't come home for 7 whole months.
32: I'm a postpartum mom dealing with the grief and the trauma of my son being ripped from my arms, and I'm a mom who lost everything in less than 24 hours due to one doctor's misdiagnosis.
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1: And so, I've already gone over one of my biggest what-ifs, and John Walters ultimately ended up agreeing with me that George Niang's injury, huge what-if in Iowa State lore, as well as Seneca was in, you know, what if he'd actually been called in, the near miss against Michigan State, and what everybody generally agreed was probably the game of the tournament in the Larry Eustace era. So, yeah, we've already done a little tripping down the what-if memory lane with Iowa State. Gosh, I've been thinking about Iowa what-ifs, too.
2: What if Hidden Fry doesn't take the Iowa job?
1: That would have been changed the course of history. What if
0: Kirk Ferentz had taken some of those opportunities that he had 6, 7, 8 years into his tenure.
3: See, this is why I feel like it's a bigger what if Hayden Fry does not end up being the Iowa head coach, because he eventually just handed it off to Ferentz. And who's to say that, you know, whoever you hire instead of Fry back in the day.
4: If Bob Stoops gets the job instead of Kirk Ferentz? Because he was up for the job at the time. Think about that one. That's one of the big what ifs that I always think
3: about. That is a good one.
4: Because we all thought we were going to get Bob Stoops, and then we didn't. But that was there.
3: And that's always been a discussion point, too, of what if a Stoops brother of any sort were to take the Iowa job. And if you've got a good what if, call into the show. 515-284-5966. We'd be happy to hear it, discuss it. I'm also just interested to hear, like, I think everyone has their own thoughts on this. But to me, with Iowa football, like,
0: it's got to be Hayden Fry, because he basically got Iowa out of the dumpster.
3: Yeah.
0: He created the...
3: He got Iowa to invest in being successful.
0: The Tiger Hawk logo. He created the identity. So, yeah, that's a huge one. That is absolutely a huge one. What are some of the ones you thought of?
3: So I'll stick with college football since that's the first one we went to. This is probably, like, my favorite one in sports. I think it's part of because, like, when I started to come of age as a sports fan outside of, like, my teams. So what if Cam Newton decided to stay at Florida amid some off-the-field issues? Remember, he stole the laptop when he was at Florida, and then he also just had this desire to play. So he left Florida, went to Blinn Juco in Texas, and then ends up transferring to play for Gene Chizik at Auburn, where he wins a national championship in 2010-2011. Had he decided to stay at Florida and wait his turn, he would have taken over after Tim Tebow under Urban Meyer. Urban Meyer then would have continued probably winning at least one or two more national titles at Florida. So maybe he wins up to 4 national championships with the Gators. Therefore, I don't know if he is available for Ohio State to hire in the early parts of the 2010s. Therefore, Ohio State doesn't become an SEC program playing in the Big Ten, which doesn't force the entire Big Ten to start treating football like it actually matters at the level that they all invest in it now. Because I think Urban Meyer's hiring at Ohio State is the most influential football hire in Big Ten football history. Because it forced the rest of the conference to, like, come into the 21st century and decide to start investing at the highest of levels. Like, there's the whole story of him recruiting players who were recruited to Wisconsin and Brett Bielema getting really pissy. And it's like there's a gentleman's agreement to not recruit committed players to other Big Ten schools amongst Big Ten coaches. Which is just, like, a hilarious thought process. And then also, what's the butterfly effect? Like, I think Nick Saban's dynasty probably gets off the ground at Alabama, but it may take a few more years. Because remember, they beat Tim Tebow and the Gators in Tebow's last SEC season at Florida. But I think that Florida would have responded with Cam Newton as a starting quarterback. So that's mine at the top of the list in college football.
0: I feel like, I mean, Jim Tressel, though, had Ohio State.
3: Right, but Tressel was fired anyway because of Tattoogate.
0: Sure. He was fired for basically doing what everyone else was doing. They were just better at hiding it.
3: Right. But he was
0: giving players.
3: But he wasn't fired so they could hire Meyer. He was fired, and then they had the interim year with Luke Fickell, and then they hired Urban Meyer because he was available because he had stepped away from Florida because of the heart issues that he was claiming or health issues that he was claiming. I don't know if he claims those if he isn't passed and lapped by Alabama because he has Cam Newton, because I think he wins one or two more national titles.
0: 515-284-5966. Adam and Bondurant, what do you got for what ifs?
5: If Ronnie Lester does not get hurt in the 1980 Iowa Final Four, I believe the Iowa Hawkeyes win the national championship. He was unbelievable. And Magic Johnson even said incredible things about the man. So,
0: what if Iowa doesn't blow that lead against UNLV?
5: Oh, my God. Heather, don't do this to me.
0: I'm sorry.
5: Seriously, I've already just got out of psychological problems. I mean, I got to go see a counselor again.
0: I know. Wait till you hear what if that came to light. Yeah. I got one, too, that might have me back in counseling. Thanks, Adam.
3: Thank you, Adam. Have a great day.
0: 515-284-5966. Travis and Ames, what do you got for what if?
6: Two-pronged here. My first one is, it's all realignment related. What if the Big Eight doesn't say no to Arkansas in 1980? And then what if Nebraska doesn't leave in 2009? So
3: yeah.
6: My question would be, what if Texas doesn't get allowed to die? Do that kick against Nebraska in that final Big 12 title. I think that was the final straw.
3: Yep.
6: There's my two what ifs.
3: Travis, those Thanks, are Travis. Really good. I know Scott Docterman wrote a story a few years ago, just like examining what ifs in realignment. You can go so many ways with realignment what if. So that's certainly a good one. Which what if do you think could send you back to counseling, Heather?
0: The 2003 National League Championship Series, Cubs, Marlins. The Cubs are up 3-2 in the NLCS and have a 3-0 lead in the eighth inning. Game six, Florida Marlins. Here's another twist to it. I'm in Des Moines watching game six, knowing that I have tickets to a game seven.
3: Oh, wow.
0: Should it go to game seven? And I do not want to use the tickets because I'm a Cubs fan and I know what's coming. That if it comes to a game seven, now I have to go because they might make it to the World Series and I don't want to have the chance to be there and not make it. But at the same time, I'm a Cubs fan and I know that if I go to game seven, they're probably going to lose. And what happens? It is the Steve Bartman incident. It is Gonzo. Alex Gonzalez, a shortstop that should probably send something to Steve Bartman every year on that date for the rest of his life, that makes the big error that leads to all of this disaster. Anyway, the Cubs should have been to the World Series in 2003, not 2016 for the first time in 108 years. That's what's sending me back to counseling. Just thinking about that. The what if.
3: There's still some tension there. Tony in Des Moines, you got a good what if for us this morning for one of your teams?
7: Yeah, what if Ronnie Harmon didn't fumble, what was it, seven times?
0: It was, I think, four. It was four.
7: Four?
0: I think.
7: And he admitted later he was paid. They would have won the Rose Bowl. That still is very irritating. That whole season, they were phenomenal. And then he does that in the Rose Bowl. So that's a great what if.
0: Yes, it is.
7: It's frustrating.
3: These are opening up deep wounds.
0: Thanks, Tony.
3: You want to go to Jordan? Jordan, sure. In Des Moines, you got a good what if for us?
8: Hey, yes, it hasn't been said already. What if, take it back to 2016, preseason, Dallas Cowboys, Tony Romo against the Seattle Seahawks does not break his back.
3: Yeah.
8: And Dak Prescott does not get a chance. Tony Romo has Zeke Elliott, Dez Bryant out there. He's got the line. Got everything.
3: That's a really good one because it's also led to Dak Prescott being their starting quarterback for the last decade.
8: Yep, exactly.
0: Thanks, Jordan.
8: Yeah.
0: Hey, I know we moved on a little quickly. I did want to refute one thing that was said about Ronnie Harmon. He never admitted to fumbling on purpose in the Rose Bowl. He has consistently denied that he was in any sort of game-fixing scheme. Now, he did admit to accepting illegal cash payments from sports agents while he was still at Iowa.
3: Can see how someone would get confused with that. I want to go with another quarterback one. Drew Brees, he famously had all the injury issues. I think it was in his shoulder. Remember the Miami Dolphins, Heather? They tried to acquire him after his time with the Chargers so he could play for Nick Saban. If Drew Brees gets approved for that deal, passes all of his physicals and everything, he goes to the Dolphins, probably has a really good career. I mean, he's a Hall of Famer. Does Saban end up at Alabama?
0: Maybe not.
3: And if he doesn't end up at Alabama, Butterfly. What happens for the last 20 years in college football?
0: 284-5966. Joe and Granger, you have a what if for us?
9: I do. Good morning. This one probably won't factor Bussy's mind in it too much, but what if Dan Marino had a running game?
3: Guy never won a Super Bowl.
0: No, seriously.
9: What if Dan Marino had Barry Sanders? Will we be talking about Tom Brady and his seven Super Bowl rings?
3: Yeah.
9: Probably not. Because Dan Marino was doing stuff in a run-first league that nobody would have ever seen before.
0: It's true. And it's mind-blowing, too, to think that he was the last quarterback taken in that class.
9: And it's also mind-blowing. You could knock the crap out of the wide receiver with the wide receivers that weren't over 5'11". I think Mark Clayton was 5'11". Dan Marino would have won multiple Super Bowls, maybe more than Tom Brady, and all he needed was a running game.
0: Another great what-if, Joe. Thanks. 515-284-5966 if you have one. I just watched a show that kind of brought this up for me. It goes back to the strike of 1994, Major League Baseball. They have I can't remember what it's called. I think it's called Who Killed the Montreal Expos, but it's a show on Netflix. And basically, because of the 1994 MLB strike, it wiped out the Astros, who were the best team in baseball that year, probably well on their way to the World Series. The season gets canceled. The Montreal Expos ended up, the entire franchise ends up collapsing to the point where they located to D.C. and are now the Washington Nationals. That kind of bummed me out. I don't have any association or ties to the Montreal Expos. But that kind of bummed me out to hear that yeah. was a city that really loved that baseball team. They needed a new stadium.
3: Mm-hmm.
0: You win the World Series in 94. That gets you the public support to get your new stadium so you can stay in Montreal. And instead, the whole franchise ends up collapsing.
3: Yeah, does D.C. end up getting an expansion team, perhaps, instead of getting the Expos to relocate and become the Nationals? I'll stick with another baseball one. What if that stupid 15 to 20 minute rain delay doesn't happen in Game 7 of the 2016 World Series?
0: Don't know.
3: Because
0: does Jason Hayward make that same speech in the dugout with less time?
3: Probably not. I do think, though, that the Cubs never got back to the World Series after that 2016 win. I do think, though, that they would have invested a ton to get over the hump in 17, 18, or 19 had they not won. But that doesn't necessarily mean they would have won the World Series. I think they would have invested, and I kind of think they would have broken through, Heather. But you never know for certain. And then are they still in the drought? that's just what's so crazy to think about.
0: A couple of injuries come to mind for me. Somebody brought up Tom Brady.
3: I wrote that one down,
0: If Drew Bledsoe doesn't get hurt, how soon are we introduced to Tom Brady? Because this was still a guy was, a seventh-round draft pick?
3: Sixth-round
0: draft pick. I mean, do you turn to Tom Brady unless it is absolutely in dire straits because Drew Bledsoe's gotten hurt? Maybe not.
3: Well, and he ends up Wally Pipping Bledsoe, of course. But does Brady eventually get the job because he just performed so well in practice and it's like, holy cow, look at what we've found here? Or do they end up trading him somewhere, kind of like the Patriots did with Jimmy Garoppolo? Or, is he just a career-long backup?
0: Another one is Kurt Warner.
3: Yeah,
0: He gets his big break because of Trent Green.
3: Yep.
0: What is it, ACL? Anyway, out for the season. Kurt Warner comes in. The rest is history. He's a Hall of Famer.
3: Greatest show on turf, baby.
0: 515-284-5966. Larry in Carlisle, what do you got for us?
10: All right, I'm a lifelong Vikings fan here, so I have plenty of them. The first couple that popped to mind are Favre in 09 and Gary Anderson in 98. But my deep one is, what if Tony Dungy never left the Vikings organization?
3: Yeah, that's a good one. I like the Favre one, too, because he came to Minnesota and was, insanely productive. It was whoa.
10: It was the best year of his career.
3: Yeah, it was whoa, wait a second, he was supposed to be off the cliff and, not good anymore, and then he was awesome.
10: Right, and the Tony Dungy thing, I mean, nobody says anything ever bad about Tony Dungy, ever. And I think at this point, if he still wanted to be around, he could be the Vikings GM right now, which we're sorely in need of.
3: It's possible. Larry, those are both good ones. For the Vikings, I think another really good one for the Vikings, and this is more so for the Dallas Cowboys, of course. What if the Herschel Walker trade doesn't go through? Because then the Cowboys don't receive all of the draft capital that led to their three Super Bowls in the 90s. Is it fair to even wonder if Jerry Jones is owning the Cowboys at this point, if they don't win those Super Bowls? Are they America's team? Because didn't that kind of rise into a thing of being America's team in the early 90s because of their success, with those three Super Bowls, with a lot of those players coming from the Herschel Walker deal?
0: Yeah, absolutely. I think about Bo Jackson.
3: I wrote that one down as well.
0: You watch any of the specials, whether it's the 30 for 30s, the documentaries that have been done, as great a football player as he was, he could have been an absolutely incredible, never to be forgotten baseball player. And after he hurt his hip, he kept playing baseball, obviously, but he was just never the same.
3: Is it possible that he could have been a Hall of Famer in both football and baseball?
0: Yes, but I would also like to think that you reach a certain point in your career, even without the hip injury, maybe you decide that, look, and maybe you have people that are telling you, as good as you are at football, and you could be legendary at football, focus on baseball. You're going to have a longer career. It's not going to be the wear and tear on your body. If you want to have a Hall of Fame career and still be able to walk when you're 60, go to baseball.
3: Yeah.
0: Give up football.
3: I think I mean, that's possible. I always hear people talk about, like, you know, had he never hurt his hip, is it possible that he would have just become a Hall of Famer in both sports? Which is kind of hard to imagine because
0: honestly,
3: no one's done it.
0: I wouldn't have wanted him to even, I wouldn't have wanted to see him, if I had to make a decision, I would have rather wanted to watch him be the best he could be, focusing only on baseball even, than to become a Hall of Famer in both sports.
3: Yeah, I think that's a good one. Another one that I would like to talk about in the NBA. What if the Bulls don't complete a draft and trade with the Supersonics to receive Scottie Pippen for the number 8 pick?
0: Yeah.
3: Because Pippen was one of the two or three best players in that 87 draft. David Robinson was also in that draft, so I don't want to, you know, incite too much here. But as I like to often point out, Michael Jordan won literally nothing without Scottie Pippen on his team. So how does that affect the way people view and discuss Michael Jordan as a basketball player?
0: I'll do this, too. The 84 NBA draft, the Trailblazers had the second pick and chose Sam Bowie instead of Michael Jordan. And if they had drafted Jordan, he's with Clyde Drexler.
3: Mm-hmm.
0: You don't have Scottie Pippen, Michael Jordan. You have Clyde Drexler and Michael Jordan.
3: When did Drexler retire? Was that late 80s? He was a part of the Dream Team in the 90s, I believe, 92. So your run may not have been nearly as long going to the end of the 90s with Jordan and Pippen.
0: He's only 63. He was about the same age as Michael Jordan.
3: Right, but well, I guess maybe he... When did Drexler come out of college, too? I guess I just figured that Drexler was older in the 90s on the Dream Team.
0: No, he was a first-round pick in 83.
3: Oh, okay, so he was only a year older than Jordan. All right,
0: yeah, it would have been those two basically the same age, aligned forever. How does that change the history of the Portland Trailblazers?
3: Yeah, that's actually a really good one. That's a good spin zone off of the Pippen take. Yeah, that's a good one, Heather. A personal one for me. What if Albert Pujols doesn't sign with the Angels after the 2011 World Series win in St. Louis? Because he was not a very good player in L.A. But he returned to St. Louis in 2022, and he managed to smash 24 homers. It was the most he had hit since 2015. Of course, he ended his career with 703 home runs. One of four players to ever do that.
0: Why did he leave? Did he chase the bag? Like
3: Didn't offer him nearly as much money, I don't think. But he didn't take the biggest contract because the Marlins offered him more than $300 million and he passed on a deal with the Marlins. So I think he went to L.A. because he thought it was the best chance to win and it was more money than St. Louis.
0: The Angels were...
3: Remember, they also signed Josh Hamilton around that time and C.J. Wilson, the starting pitcher from the Rangers. Like, Arte Moreno invested a ton of money and they were just
0: never good. But Mike Trout can attest that it's a very hard place to win.
3: Yeah, exactly. maybe this isn't a good what if because he dealt with so many injuries in his elbow, in his feet when he was with the Angels and with no designated hitter. Maybe it would have been even worse in the NL because his availability would have been zapped. When he came back to St. Louis in 2022, he managed to turn into a player who had like a 150-something OPS plus. So he was like 50% above league average in his last season. Like maybe he just like really hit really well in those NL Central ballparks and played really well in St. Louis, just saw the ball better in that division. Like what are his career numbers if he stayed in St. Louis? And of course the DH ended up coming, so he would have been able to do that in the NL at a point, but not for nearly as long, of course.
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22: And joined today by Nick Marovitz from Locked On Cyclones. Get talk some Cyclones here. And Nick, as I pod the music down, it's kind of hurting. Again, we're on the right side with that. I think I found something to alleviate a little bit more. Now, this is going to be a little bit of a problem because I just unplugged my headphones while I tried to do this. But if I put both hands behind my back, and if you're just joining, I slept on my shoulder wrong and I'm hurting today. If I go and have both my hands behind my head like this, it alleviates just a little bit. So this might be, now I'm going with the old school hands above the head, almost the surrender cobra is working out a little bit better to alleviate, but I also have to kind of lean back into it here. So this is working for now. I'm a disaster.
23: I do think that's a good play because you can essentially relax the arm, right, and let it hang. You don't have to hold it up. So I think this is a better play, especially if you got about 90 minutes left here. Did you get up? Did you get moving during the break there?
22: The trying to like rotate it through, that really hurts. That is really, really feel it. Again, it's like in the back shoulder area, like a shoulder blade area is where it is, maybe a touch higher. I don't know. We'll battle our way through. Look, I'm not digging ditches. We're talking on the radio. We're having a good time. And speaking of good time for Cyclone fans and a lot of relevant information that comes out yesterday from Des Moines as Alec Bussey here from KXNO and Cyclone Insider. He had a lot of great insight into what happened at that. I want to start with Jamie Pollard and some of the comments that he made because there is a wide swath of it. So have you recorded your podcast yet, Locked On Cyclones, on everything that we heard?
23: Not on the stuff that we heard today or in this, you know, in this media availability. Actually, I talked about the something that Jamie Pollard did talk about, the Big Ten and the SEC potentially splitting off. So I'll go more into this week, but not explicitly on these media availability yet.
22: So let's start right there with that conversation and what Pollard had to say about if the Big Ten and SEC are going to do it, just do it. And not just for football. If they're going to do it for all sports. The part of that, though, that Jamie Pollard, I don't think he's missing. I think he understands that, is it's not going to just be about the 18 teams from the Big Ten and the 16 from the SEC, as they're going to add a few more. There's going to be more additions that come if that comes to fruition. And it's going to be going out there and getting, of course, a Notre Dame, a Florida State, Miami, Clemson, potentially, maybe the Arizona schools, potentially a Texas Tech. There'll be a few more. BYU, maybe part of that mix. Utah could be a part of it. But what is left is the remnants of the ACC, the remnants of the Big 12. And at that point in time, what does that look like for the rest of those conferences? What does that look like going forward? Is it now the remaining Big 12 teams, which Iowa State would be amongst the remaining teams? We can be honest about that part. Yeah, you could have an NCAA tournament. And yes, you're still going to invite the winners of the Sun Belt, the Missouri Valley, and everything for basketball. And you're still going to have the group of six on the college football side competing. But what does that mean financially for Iowa State? And the money that they're currently getting from TV deals is going to look a whole lot different than what they're currently getting. And certainly when you're not striving to be in the college football playoffs, striving for a national championship as we know it, if you're not part of that group, your finances are going to look a whole lot different.
23: Oh, definitely. And you know what it kind of reminds me of? This is not a perfect parallel, but it kind of reminds me of like the PGA LIV split because it was so money driven. That's just really the only parallel, but it kind of has me thinking the same way. The conference realignment is the interesting thing. And honestly, before Jamie Pollard's comments, I was wondering if there was a way that Iowa State could position themselves and potentially make a move. I don't know if the SEC and the Big Ten are going to want him after those comments. I mean, it's one comment, but it doesn't come across in the best way. Then I was wondering, can potentially the Big 12 try to add all of the top ACC programs and force the Big 10 and the SEC to work with them? If you've got, you know, Miami, I saw the Ross Dellinger article talking about 21 of the top 23 schools in the entire country as far as wealth goes were in the Big 10 and the SEC, the other two being Florida State and Clemson. If they can grab those, maybe they can position themselves in a weird way. Ultimately, it's going to come down to, I think this is going to happen. I do think that the Big Ten, the SEC will eventually split off because, you know, we can get into the money numbers and the reasoning here if you want, but they're frustrated. And I think it's going to happen sooner rather than later. And so it's coming down to me for how does Iowa State find a way to stay in this? Because Jamie Pollard talked about on the Spotlight podcast, has been a few years now, he talked about like Iowa State could end up like a UNI. They very much could fall into that position. And how do you avoid doing that? Or are you okay with that? Is that actually better financially? This is a very interesting time. And I do think that college sports are on the precipice of a major change.
22: I think what you laid out is realistically the only plan that can work for specifically for Iowa State and the rest of the Big 12 is to go out there and Clemson and Florida State. Remember, Florida State sued their own league. I mean, they say sued the ACC, and that you talk about a fracture inside the conference. It feels like much like the Big 12 did 15, 20 years ago with Nebraska and Texas and the back and forth that was happening there. There's a lot of similarities. Then they made the decision, the ACC did, that, all right, we're going to hand out money and you can make more money depending on what you are national TV wise, what kind of ratings you're bringing in. As they made that dynamic, well, that was a dynamic that Nebraska absolutely hated and most of the Big 12 hated at the time, and what eventually pushed the Huskers out and going to the Big 10. It was because of that discrepancy that we saw and what Texas was getting in comparison to most everybody else in the league, them in Oklahoma, who now are no longer part of the league. It's dangerous, but I think if you can make yourself, no doubt about it, the number three conference. There is nothing right in anybody's mind that can argue the fact. We can go back and forth with ACC and Big 12 football, and there's more name brands certainly in the ACC than there is in this current iteration of the Big 12. But if you can do that, and do you have to give a sweetheart deal to a Clemson, a Florida State, a Miami? Still, if you make that happen, you're talking about a completely different conference. And that goes hand in hand then, again, with the sellable parts, the television inventory, and the other components that go along. That is the way. The grant of rights are incredibly difficult to get out of. And that's the part with the ACC to make that happen. Are we talking about something 5 years away, 10 years away? What rights are up for a bunch of conferences starting in 2030, I think, the Big Ten, 2031, mm-hmm. the Big 12, something of that range, 2032 for the ACC. Maybe they're even 36. They're way down there. I think that's the path, though, of making that happen. Is it a realistic path? That's what makes it tough, Nick.
23: Yeah, I agree. And the other kind of avenue that I was exploring was essentially if the Big Ten and the SEC split off, and you're right, there will probably be some sort of conference realignment. I don't know exactly what that'll look like, but let's just entertain the idea that the conferences look the same that they do for now for simplicity's sake, right? So you've got your Big Ten, your SEC, and then they're now kind of like the NFL light version, right? It's like you have the free version of the app. You don't pay for the subscription. That's kind of like the tier that the Big Ten and the SEC are to the NFL, or potentially like AAA to the MLB or whatever it would be. Then below that is where you find the Big 12 and the ACC, because it's really not going to be the same thing at all. All of the Big Ten and the SEC schools are going to spend a ridiculous amount of money, bring in crazy amount of talent. Then the Big 12 and the ACC are going to be left with the rest. Could Iowa State become one of the top teams in that tier? Because, you know, as soon as a player isn't recruited to that upper echelon, to the Big Ten, SEC, whatever that league would be, they're going to turn their heads to, all right, well, what's the next level? That way I don't fall down into, like, the group of five or the Division II. Can Iowa State be a destination for those players? And where does the money come from? What does all that look like? But I don't like that position necessarily as much. I think it's something that it's a lot more reliant on success right now. You can't necessarily move numbers around and move conferences or teams around, and that's your answer. You have to, like, win games and find revenue somewhere to be that answer. But that could potentially be the position Iowa State finds themselves in, where you essentially say, all right, if this is the situation, we're just going to be the best at the situation that we're in and take advantage of what we're given, essentially.
22: I was trying to remember because, again, getting old, it's not just shoulder injury. Sometimes your memory starts to fade a little bit. And there was a time that Bill Fennelly had what was called a lifetime contract. Now, this is probably before your memory really started in understanding the nuts and bolts of things. So I finally found it was something. It was like a program that was sent out to season ticket holders. It was called Eye on Sci. And it was this newsletter that was sent out, and I found the details of it. So this is back in April, May of 2007. And he was given at that time a 12-year contract extension. It paid him $10.6 million throughout the course of the deal. That thing expired in 2019. There was a contract extension that goes through this upcoming season that was given out a couple of years ago at that point. But I just had this memory of a lifetime contract. That's what it was. It really wasn't a lifetime contract. They said it because, well, it's a 12-year contract. That's pretty much unheard of athletics. And that was the reason behind it. But that was always sticking in my mind, so I was able to get through it. But here's another fun thing as I found this newsletter. I think you'll get a kick out of this. Again, going back to 2007. This is right in the middle of the first page. Fans to submit ideas for football uniforms and helmets. Citing a desire to return to the school's official colors for uniforms, first-year coach Gene Chizik announced that ISU's football team will wear gold pants beginning in 2007. And that will not be the only change, and there's more a little bit later on. But how about that? 2007, Iowa State was all about wearing their school uniform colors.
23: Yeah, times have certainly changed. I do like when it comes to the uniforms you see on Twitter, some people mock up with the tertiary, like the blue. I think that's really cool, but technically, from my stance of like wear the cardinal in gold, I can't officially support the blue because it's not technically a part of it. That's the same camp essentially as black or white. It's just kind of like a color that works with the cardinal in gold. I mean, I'm the guy who plays Madden or college football and goes with like red helmet, yellow jersey, red pants, yellow shoes. I would die to see a game like that this upcoming year. Just like a big, bold red jersey, white or yellow numbers, yellow pants, a yellow helmet with a big red tornado sign on the sides. I would pay good money to see them out there in that kind of a uniform.
22: Well, submit your ideas. It's only, let's see, 19 years later than that newsletter came out, but submit your ideas, Nick. See what we could get.
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1: 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Up next, Jeff Dubrov from Off the Bench today. Here he is now.
3: What's up, Mr. Dubrov? How are you, sir?
7: Big Ten baseball. What a powerhouse, let me tell you.
3: I don't know. Wait.
8: How good's USC this year?
7: USC's really good, actually.
8: Dang it.
3: Yeah, I think they swept Iowa.
8: I know they did.
7: Yeah, USC's really good. So is Oregon and UCLA.
3: Hey, Jeff, though, in all seriousness, with like those teams joining the Big Ten, and someone that went out to USC, like, you know how USC, UCLA, you know, Oregon, like, when it comes to college baseball, what those schools, like, what baseball means to those schools. Do you like them coming into the Big Ten?
7: I mean, it helps with, I guess, it's just different in Big Ten baseball, man. It's cold till, I mean, what? It's cold till April. It might be snowing till March, and like, you're having to take all these different trips. It's just a different, Baseball in the Big Ten is just different than it is in the Pac-12 or the SEC or the ACC and those southern conferences. That always cracked me up. There was one year when Iowa had a pretty good year, and I remember people were like, the bias of the South, you know, and it's like, you know, this time around, like, the bias in the South for baseball, for college baseball, is probably warranted.
3: I would agree with you on that.
8: Yeah, probably. Jeff, let's get over to a team you're feeling pretty confident about right now. Your San Antonio Spurs take game one on the road against the Oklahoma City Thunder. Double overtime, instant classic on the hardwood. How are we feeling right now about your San Antonio Spurs?
7: I blacked out last night. I mean, truly, that was crazy. I told you guys after the game one Wolves loss, my worry level was a 4 out of 10. I wasn't really worried. They went out and they did that. And last night, I mean, look, realistically, they probably should have lost, but they probably should have won that game. They also probably should have won that game in regulation. You know, some young player mistakes kept OKC alive, and not having De'Aaron Fox definitely hurt you. So whereas Steph Castle has 11 turnovers last night, that's not happening if De'Aaron Fox is in. You win that game without your starting point guard. And everyone's going to be talking about Victor Wembanyama today, and rightfully so. One of the great playoff performances of all time. One of the great shots you will see in a very long time. Dylan Harper went 24 points, 11 boards, 6 assists, and 7 steals.
8: The steals.
7: And he is 20 years old.
8: He's a rookie.
7: And he is a rookie.
8: First playoff start yesterday.
7: Let's not put the cart before the horse, but you get that win. That's obviously huge. You know, the old adage of the series doesn't start until the road team wins a game. Yeah, I mean, it's a huge win. And look, I had a feeling when they did the MVP ceremony in front of Victor, I had a feeling that might motivate him, and boy, did it ever. Not often do you get a guy who's been playing like Shaquille O'Neal for 9% of the game, pull up from 30 feet and make a 3-pointer.
3: That was incredible.
7: Like Steph Curry.
3: That was incredible.
7: Just unbelievable. It's going to be an incredible series. Whether or not the Spurs win the series, who knows? All I know is this, is again, you were without your starting point guard, and I'm pretty fair weather on Fox. I think he's great, but sometimes he drives me nuts. You win that game, and Alex Caruso, who is a 29% 3-point shooter on average, went 8 of 14 from 3 and had 31 points, and you still won the game.
3: Jeff, on the Eastern Conference final side, and that's tipping off tonight. I'm staring at Lucas wearing his Jalen Brunson Knicks jersey. What are your thoughts on how this series pans out? Because I look at it as, I think Knicks win this four games to one, maybe 4-2.
7: I think Knicks in 5 or 6. I was going to do like a joke of like, does it matter? Cause I truly actually think the NBA finals is going on in the Western Conference right now. But I mean, that's just honestly my opinion. It just kind of feels that way. You know, it feels like the Rams and the Seahawks that won this past year, where it was like, this, the NFC title game is really the Super Bowl.
8: Michigan, right? Arizona.
7: Yeah, right. Exactly. I think the Knicks win that series. The thing, though, is like James Harden's never going to get over the playoff, you know, accusations, right? Like he's just never. It's never going to happen. I think Mitchell is due for one of those games where he does everything right. The talent is there for Cleveland. I love Evan Mobley. I'm still a huge Evan Mobley believer. Or, you know, probably should sell that stock, though. We'll see. It's interesting. The team that always has the long layoff and you know, usually comes out a little flat. You saw it last night in that game with the Spurs and the Thunder. The teams with long layoffs usually come out a little flat. So if Cleveland's going to steal one, tonight's the one they got to steal.
8: All right, Jeff, let's switch over to college football here because we got some Sorsby news that Sean said that you've been pumped.

0: if I remember correctly, nearly as bad as what this guy has already admitted to doing, not accused of, admitted to doing. If he plays another down of college football again, Iowa and Iowa State and any other program that was affected by that big, big sweeping scandal should sue the NCAA.
1: I think if I remember correctly, Deckers did bet on Iowa State. Shannon, I think, bet on like Iowa women's basketball or something like that, which you couldn't do at the time. Like, you couldn't bet on teams in within your school.
2: Arlen Bruce was taking the unders in Iowa games.
1: Yeah.
2: And he ironically scored on a jet reverse sweep to hit the over.
1: Yeah. Yeah.
2: Which is perfectly ironic.
0: He should never play a down at college football again.
1: Agree. I think regardless, though, like Jeff, like, not to compare it technically to Deckers or Noah Shannon, to your point, he's openly admitted, I've bet on a team that I was a part of. It's done right there. Right? Like, there shouldn't be some appeal process. There shouldn't be some, like, NCAA's already shown their cards when it comes to something like this. And yeah, I'm with you. If he plays a down of football again, sue the crap out of
0: it. A down of college football.
1: yes, college football.
0: A down of college football. If he plays a down of college football again, I would hope that Beth Getz and Kirk Ferentz and Jamie Pollard are lawyering up with the players who had to sit out the entire season.
1: I guess
0: like a guy like Noah Shannon.
1: I guess we should say, because he could go play NAI football, or he could technically go play JUCO, I believe. So he could play college football again, but not at the Division I, Division II, or Division III level.
0: No, it's absurd. It is absurd. Again, he has openly admitted to gambling on his own team's games. Something that, again, he was not playing, but Pete Rose also did. And Pete Rose was banned from the game of baseball for doing so. And I'm not trying to compare the two, even though it sounds like I am. But you bet on your own teams. That's where you enter a new level of, like, holy smokes.
1: That's bad.
2: What if you think we're getting into what do you think the NCAA just wants to rewrite the narrative? You know, they just want to give him a 2-game suspension, and they realize that, oh, maybe we were too harsh on Iowa and Iowa State before. Still think you got a lawyer up?
0: Yeah.
2: I think so, too.
0: Yeah. Again, this guy's not placing... Look, if he came out and was like, hey, I have a gambling addiction. I need help. I was gambling on late-night ping pong, which down here in Florida, the Hard Rock Bet app will, like, notify me at 11. Not that I'm gambling on this.
2: Wait. Time out. Like, what?
0: No. The Hard Rock Bet app will send you like a push notification at 11 o'clock and be like, you still up? Ping pong just started in Beijing. And it's like, oh my God. I'm not joking. It's like, why don't you bet on a little ping pong action? It's like, oh my goodness. And it's like, it's not like he was betting like Lithuanian basketball. And I'm sure he was.
1: He was betting Turkish basketball.
2: He was betting Turkish basketball.
0: On his own football team.
2: He said he wasn't playing, so he wanted to get some skin in the game.
0: Okay.
2: It is hilarious.
0: Get some skin in the game, then signal on the sideline. You know? like stand there and put up 4 fingers and then 5 fingers and do a driving motion and hold up a board if you want to feel like you're a part of the team. I mean, what are we doing? It's ridiculous.
1: Jeff,
0: it's absurd.
1: I wanted to ask you, just on the baseball side real quick, I saw that the Tarps Off movement made it to the Trop last night.
2: Ridiculous.
1: Were you a part of it? Were you in the section?
0: Guys, if you think I was anywhere but my couch, locked in, telling my girlfriend not to call me for the next 3.5 hours as I watched the greatest basketball game of 2026, you're out of your mind. Because that game... Like, can we rehash that? And by the way, I'm not a fan of Reggie Miller on the calls. I've always kind of felt that way. If I have to listen to Reggie Miller call Alex Caruso Mr. Chaos for the next 2 weeks of my life, I'm going to have

0: I'm going to lose it. I'm going to have a panic attack.
1: It's okay. This show is very anti-Reggie Miller.
2: Well, says you.
1: I hate Reggie Miller.
0: I can't stand him on the call. After Wimby hit that three last night.
1: You're stepping all over it.
0: After Wimby hit that three last night, that should have been a moment to let it breathe. And instead, I'm listening to Reggie Miller, like, guttural laugh into the mouth. Dude, let it breathe. Like, let me be the one who's freaking out and going crazy. And I appreciate that he was also going crazy and, you know, realized how big of a moment it was. But I also want to hear the silence of that OKC crowd.
1: Yeah.
0: And that one blonde woman who shouted to the heavens. I don't know if y'all noticed that when he hits that three. There's this one blonde woman who's sitting courtside after the shot goes in, literally looks up and screams at the sky. It's incredible. Not a big Reggie guy. Not a big Reggie guy in the calls.
2: Acuna going to play tonight for the Braves.
0: They're playing right now. It's a 4-10 game in Miami. I don't know why. And they're losing 3-2. I think you're about to see the Braves go on a little bit of a slide here. The offense is slumping. Olsen's in a little bit of a slump. Their best offensive player is Drake Baldwin, who just went on the 10-day IL for an oblique injury today. I think you're going to see this team give up some ground in the division. That is my guess here. But it's only May, baby. It's only May.
2: It's only May. What was the Iowa baseball thing that you brought up, Lucas, with USC?
1: Oh, Jeff, if Iowa holds on today and then they beat Michigan State tomorrow, who they would be?
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32: You're tied 1-1 bottom of the first against the Orioles. Tampa Bay, the first place team in the AL East, three games over the Yankees. For the O's, second baseman Jackson Holliday is making his season debut after wrist surgery. The Phils have won five in a row. They're scoreless bottom of the second against the Reds. Philly star Kyle Schwarber, though, out again due to illness. Atlanta's Ronald Acuna has three runs scored today, returning after a strained hamstring. Braves lead 7-4 at the Marlins in the top of the ninth. The Vancouver Canucks fired coach Adam Foote and his staff. NBA playoffs have game one of the East Finals. Cleveland at New York in an hour. Carlos Alcaraz will miss the French Open and Wimbledon due to his wrist injury. I'm Steve DeSager.
33: One guy is happily divorced. One guy is happily married. One guy gets called daddy by his three beautiful daughters. One guy gets called daddy after a credit card approval. One guy won a state high school basketball championship. One guy only covered a state high school basketball championship. One guy's been inducted into three halls of fame. One guy has only mopped a hall. Does this seem weird to anybody else?
34: Crazy.
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37: And now,
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38: F*** it. Do it live.
0: I can go write it and we'll do it live.
1: Do it.
37: That's right. Say my name.
1: Rob Parker.
37: Say his name.
1: Kelvin Washington.
37: And we are indeed the Odd Couple on this magic, no, trash talking Tuesday. I always do that whenever I'm off with it. I can't help it. I always think it's Monday when I get back.
1: One day.
37: On a trash talking Tuesday. And guess what? Yes. You will need our phone number because we are, without question, the most listener-friendly national sports talk radio show on the planet.
2: Ben Maller.
37: At least when people are still awake.
1: Only time it comes.
37: Sorry,
1: Ben.
37: Ben. Appreciate it. All right, write it down. 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
3: It's trigonometry.
37: 877-996-6369. And guess what? If you hear feedback on the line, it's your own fault. 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
37: And if you call in here, I have a problem with what we say to you. Tough, because...
6: Well, I'm talking to you the way I want to talk to you. 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
37: That's right. And with all that said, always remember...
7: The Odd Couple was filmed in front of a live audience.
1: Sweet Ubini.
37: Yeah. Let's go. Big show. Let me welcome in my co-host. He is...
8: Kevin Washington.
1: What up? Happy Trash Talking Tuesday. Welcome back.
8: Woo-hoo!
1: I think that was like, we all kind of like, yeah, Rob. Wait, where is Rob? Nobody knew. We were like, oh, he's just out here in Miami in these streets. But welcome back. Feeling good, man. Everybody good? You good?
37: I'm good. I was disappointed that I couldn't get here on Monday for you.
1: For who?
37: For you.
1: For me?
37: Yeah, for your Pistons and Pistons.
1: You missed me?
37: Yeah, I did. I really did. I can't wait.
1: Why did you miss me so much?
37: Because I just wanted to set you straight on the Pistons, and I think you let everybody down yesterday. People were looking forward to some analysis about the Pistons, and you gave a sob story. And you talked about James Harden after a 31-point blowout. How could James Harden be relevant?
1: Did you listen to it?
37: I did. I listened to the whole exact
1: thing. Then how did you get to that when that was the very last thing I said?
37: No, that was clipped off.
1: Right. That was the very last thing I said.
37: Okay.
1: Literally the last thing I
37: said. Well, we'll get into it in hour number three.
1: Then let's get into it now.
37: No, for all the people on
1: the
37: Odd Mob who wants to hear some honest opinions about what happened with the Pistons. We're going to get to that.
1: Just replay what I did already.
37: No.
1: Because you want to do old takes.
37: No, it ain't no old takes.
1: We already talked about it.
37: No, we not.
1: You the one who want to go to weddings.
37: Nope.
1: You should have been here.
37: I ain't.
1: You should have sent in the invitation and said, hey, man, can't make it. Julio, gotta talk Pistons.
37: Julio and Leslie, I had to be at their wedding, and it was a beautiful wedding in Temecula, California, wine country.
1: I bet it was.
37: And Julio was one of my students at USC, and I had to be there.
1: We wanted you to be there. Shout out to Julio.
37: Leslie.
1: Leslie.
37: Beautiful. Absolutely beautiful.
1: Shout out to them, and all the best with the nuptials.
37: Okay, we got some breaking news. What's happening?
1: Oh, Lord, do we for real?
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10: The Dallas Mavericks have announced they have, quote, mutually parted ways with coach Jason Kidd, who Mark Stein reports had 4 years left on his contract after getting extensions the past two summers. Back to you.
37: Okay. Addition by subtraction. That's how I look at it.
1: Well, I mean, for him.
37: And Jason Kidd, I think there were a couple of sketchy press conferences with him over the past that didn't sound right. So I think I'm not surprised.
1: Well, I think once the Luka thing, it was a done deal. Like, I think they were not aligned from then on. And I mean, you saw him. He couldn't play the game and kind of smile. Oh yeah, this is what we're doing. And we're all in this together. And we kind of, yeah, he just, it makes sense. Not the money wise, having to pay this man, you know, for 4 years, but
37: Tibbs got fired after a new contract extension.
1: That doesn't mean it makes sense. I'm just saying
37: it doesn't. They don't care about the money part. When they're ready to get rid of you,
1: that's true.
37: They don't care how much money you got on those deals.
1: There's teams that pay multiple coach. Like, we're paying two guys we fired and the current coach. So I'm just saying, I'll never get that part.
37: The Raiders are paying like three coaches. Yeah. So
1: the Lakers did that at one point.
37: It happens.
1: Oh, dang.
37: All right, remember, you can check us out on YouTube. Just search Odd Couple FSR on YouTube. Again, Odd Couple FSR, and hit that subscribe button. Let's welcome in the Odd Couple crew, because we wouldn't be able to do this fine radio program without them. Alex is our engineer.
11: Alex, you're a hidden talent.
37: Alex, one more time.
11: Alex, you're a hidden talent.
37: Thank you. Ian is our producer. In for
12: Rob G. Ian.
37: We got to get one for Ian, right?
1: He don't got one yet.
12: I don't even know what it would be.
37: Well, we got to figure something out.
1: Alex is good at that. Yeah, he'll figure it out because there's a couple that we were like, oh, what would
37: something,
1: it be?
37: Something with a barbecue sauce on it.
2: Okay.
37: Yeah.
2: We right on the back?
37: Yeah. For
1: right, hold on.
2: What if I get like Bob to say, hey, yo, Evante.
37: There you
1: Evante
37: go.
1: Evante could happen. Maybe something with soul food because his life changed when he had greens and mac and cheese.
37: Yeah. Yep. There you go. All right.
1: And I never know where he's from. Are you from the Bay, from New York? Why every
37: he
1: day?
37: He was born in New York and grew up in the Bay.
2: Yeah, Brooklyn and the Bay Area. I'm like a 50-50 right, kid.
1: So maybe,
37: which is
1: maybe
37: great.
1: Figure if there's some
37: that's
1: tie
37: why we,
1: there.
37: That's why we bond, because we got that New York connection. We do.
1: Do y'all bond?
37: We do.
1: All right. Yeah.
2: We're like a bail bond, only when I need it.
37: Exactly.
1: Okay. Do you get, Ian, do you get HRU texts?
37: No, stop it.
2: Ian!
1: HRU!
2: Steve Rob just, makes me very uncomfortable.
1: Yeah, okay. I knew it. Speaking of HRU, who are you going to talk about? The other guy that's here today?
37: Steve DeSager.
3: Hey, Steve.
37: Is at the anchor desk. He'll keep
3: never heard of him.
37: Throughout the
3: never heard of him.
37: And of course.
3: Never heard of him.
1: Dang, you ain't even still Elijah, talking about Steve
37: who?
1: And you never heard of him.
37: Elijah Steve. Is our social media guru. All right, game one, Eastern Conference Final. We're gonna get on Wimby and a historic night. I picked the Spurs in that series. I like the Spurs all the way, and it'll be great for basketball. But tonight,
1: I agree.
37: It's the Knicks and, of course, the Cavs, who knocked off the Pistons in that Game 7 blowout. Where are you on this series? So
1: let's just to me, I think the one little quick line just off what you just said, I mean, if the NBA were to get it in ridiculous finals of you got New York in it in your new face of the league in Wimby, that would be crazy. But specifically with this series – we had a conversation at some point, maybe a week ago, we were talking about it, and I said I thought the best team in the East was the Knicks. They just finally got it together on both sides of the ball. Obviously, having that veteran presence, they all have been in this kind of scenario for some time now. And credit to Mike Brown for switching up his offense. We talk about this all the time. You mentioned, you know, Joe Dumars has that quote, it ain't about being right, it's about getting it right. And I think credit to Mike Brown for getting it right and saying, all right, Jalen Brunson is our best scorer. It's more than, he's just a natural scorer. He makes big shots for us. But to get everybody else involved and to keep Karl-Anthony Towns involved, let's run it through the elbow, have him be a point forward at times. And it's worked for them. OG Anunoby, thankfully for them, he should be. He's at listed at probable. He'll be playing. And I'm going with the Knicks in this one. I think they've just been – this is what their whole season was about. They kind of remind me of when the Spurs were like, oh, they were single track minded to beat the Heat that year. They lost when Ray Allen hit the shot, so on and so forth. So the Knicks, to me, they're ready. They've been in this position. Their entire season hinges on getting to the finals. They made the coaching change to get to the finals. Jalen Brunson, you've been this clutch player the last few years. You've been that guy. This is what you're here for. And to me, that gets them over the hump in six. So I got the Knicks in six. You know, who else would it'll be exact games? But I got the Knicks in this series. I think they're just hungrier. I think they're readier, more ready. And I think they have more guys right now. You got Anunoby playing. He might be their most consistent player on the team. 24 game, 60% from three, 50 plus from the field. He's been incredible both sides of the ball. Mikal Bridges came alive the last few games. Josh Hart does exactly what he does at night in, night out. I just look at them as the slightly better team than the Cavs, so I expect them to win this series.
37: I don't like the Knicks at all. I don't. And if they win, I'll be the first to say I was wrong. They made it to the finals. I love the Cavs. I love what they've been able to do, fight their way through 2 7-game series. People make it like the Pistons were the number one seed.
1: Mm-hmm.
37: The Pistons beat them in the first 2 games. They're dead in the hole. They're going to win 4 out of 5. 4 out of 5 is no easy task. They beat Toronto in 7, right? Like, this is what this team has been able to do, and it's not pretty. It's not flashy. They get contributions. They play through the bigs, right, against the Pistons. The Pistons had no answer. Had no answer there.
1: I didn't know it was Jared Allen Jabbar. What the heck was that?
37: But that's what I'm saying.
1: But why do you... Well, just to,
37: my reason with the Knicks is I've seen them disintegrate. They beat the Celtics last year. Mm-hmm. That was supposed to be the year they're supposed to go to finals, mm-hmm. right? They lose the first 2 games at Madison Square Garden, and of course, they never recover. This postseason, I don't know if they've truly been tested. Atlanta was a bad team they should have beat easily. Atlanta won 2 close games mm-hmm. against the Knicks. That threw everybody for a loop, right?
1: Yeah.
37: They did win the series, and they wound up, Atlanta had an awful game. It's been like 10 awful games in the playoffs where teams don't show up and just have a terrible game. Philadelphia quit in that series, they got blowed out in game one, never really recovered, and kind of quit. So when I look at it, I'm like, is it the Knicks have been that good or their two opponents have been that bad? I'm going to go on the side of their two opponents have been that bad, not that they've been that great. This will be a test with Cleveland because I think people have totally discounted them. And I'm going to give you a little preview of Shekel City.
1: Okay.
37: Take the Cavs plus 7.5. I'm serious. Like, if they lose, it'll be closer than people think. They're coming off the adrenaline of a seven-game series. The Knicks have been resting for a week. Sometimes that's like the game.
1: That's a gift or a curse for both teams.
37: Yep, you can steal that game, though, oftentimes. I've seen it. Or it's a close game, and I'm going to say the Cavs can, you know, win it with the points. I'm just saying, like, that is a game, definitely. I'm not saying for sure they could win tonight, but they have a great shot. And if they can win tonight and steal game one at Madison Square Garden, it's going to do a lot. And then people will look a little closer at the Knicks and where they are. So
1: it's the Knicks. I hear what you're saying. I think the Knicks, the Cavs, if the Cavs lose, I don't think there's any, it's like, all right, well, you know, they had
37: there's
1: a good
37: no
1: season.
37: Pressure on
1: yeah,
37: them.
1: They had a good season. You know, no one's walking away like, oh man, they ain't this, they ain't that. I think you either made up your mind about, you know, whether Harden is this or Donovan Mitchell's that. To me, all of this, and I might add, I mean, if you Thunder are expected, because yeah, they're the reigning champs, but the Knicks are expected to get the finals. Like, that's the moves they
37: coming
1: made.
37: Into the season with the injury to Halliburton and Tatum, they were supposed to cruise to the NBA finals. This was their year. And they after the little stumble with Atlanta, they got it together, and they won those two series.
1: So you put no credence into what they were able to do to the Sixers, the same Sixers who came back and beat the Celtics.
37: No, because the Celtics, to me,
1: most people had once Tatum was back getting to the finals,
37: which I did.
1: Yeah, I did too.
37: But when you live by the three, you die by the three, and that's how they lost to the Knicks last year, and that's how they lost. In that game, game seven was close. They missed their last 9 threes. Like, come on. Like, you could sit there and go, oh, well, the Sixers. Dude, you miss your last 9 threes to close out the game. You're not winning a game seven.
1: I think for me, you're belittling how badly they beat the Sixers. Like, I totally get the sentiment.
37: They quit to me, though.
1: But if for them to beat them that badly, them to beat the Hawks that badly those last
37: they
1: few
37: didn't.
1: Games. No, I'm saying the first two games, you know, the first couple games they lost. The games they lost, I'm saying, you know, CJ hit big shots. After that, it was just beat downs, and then they just beat down Philly, and they've been in a groove ever since. So
37: I look at the competition you have to go through, and it's been an easy ride with those two teams. The Sixers, again, I look at Boston and what happened there. Boston was up 3-1 in that series.
1: But that's
37: the
1: point. So I'm not going to act like the Sixers were just some terrible team. I think they obviously, Embiid is hobbled, which I don't know if he'll ever not be hobbled again in his playing career life. But for them to go in there in Boston and come back from 3-1 against a team that I had, that you had, a lot of people once Tatum came back to get to the finals.
37: But when you miss,
1: I'm saying I got to beat you three times in a row. It's not like I only need one game where you were off. I give you that. Oh, they just were off. They were, you know, 10 for 45 that night. They had to beat them three times. Point being, the Knicks just dismantled that same team like it was light work and easy. And I think, again, I don't think they'll do anything like that to the Cavs. I think the Cavs are in a good groove right now. They're finding good stuff.
37: I just like where the Cavs are, what they can do. If they can get another one James Harden game out of James Harden, win a game you're not supposed to win because he somehow puts it together. He can't play well all the time. But anyway, 877-99 on Fox, 877-996-6369. Where are you? Who do you got? Knicks, Cavs. Kelvin's got the Knicks that beat his team last year.
38: Wow.
37: He's all in on the Knicks. I'm not in on the Knicks.
38: I got
37: the Cavs on this. We want to hear from you. Eastern Conference final starts in about 45 minutes. Hit us up. It is The Odd Couple on a TV theme song Thursday. On a Trash Talking Tuesday.
2: Oh, boy.
1: It's been 3 days and 15 minutes, Rob.
37: I'll get there.
2: Is this Saturday?
1: You got it,
2: Rob.
1: Magic City Monday.
2: Is this Saturday?
1: Trash Talking Tuesday. TV theme song Thursday. Maybe it'll
37: Whenever
1: be.
37: Whenever I take off, I'm discombobulated.
2: Why is Steve here? It's Wednesday.
1: The best part about it is, it's one day. I'll give you if you came back on a random Wednesday or Thursday in the middle
37: I don't
1: of
37: know
1: week.
37: What day it is. All right. 877-99 on Fox. You know what to do. Stick and stay.
3: Hold on. Let me see what day it is. Oh, in the U.S. of A.
37: Hey.
1: What day it is in the U.S.
37: Kelvin, when M-Drive first came to me, I'll be honest.
1: Yes.
37: I'd never heard of it.
1: That's true. Same here. Neither had I. But then I started paying attention to what was going on with my body.
37: Same after 40. You know, I'm a little over 40. Energy drops. Weight won't move. You know what I'm saying? The gym stops giving back what you put in.
1: Yeah. And you start to think, is it me?
37: It's not. It's testosterone. That's what
1: that
37: it
1: too.
37: Is. Yes.
1: Testosterone too.
37: Testosterone. There we go. We'll get it. It declines after 40. 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
37: What'd you say? Testosterone, huh?
1: Yeah.
37: Okay. Just want to make sure. Here's what we got. 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
1: And look, you know, we talk about this. 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
1: It is working. 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
1: It's Tuesday, Trash Talking Tuesday,
0: 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Ephraim Salam is going to join us in about 5 minutes or so. We'll talk to him about a few different topics. Of course, former NFL offensive lineman was just here yesterday. We'll talk to him in a moment. We got Checo City on the way. See what Rob cooked up for us. Tire Rack Play of the Day as well. So still a lot in the hour. All right, Rob, we got some calls about you and I just kind of pick what we expect in this Eastern Conference Finals. We got about 30 minutes or so before that starts. I think the Knicks get it done. You think the Cavs? What say you? 877-99 on Fox.
1: Mark in Sacramento, you're on the Odd Couple Fox Sports Radio. What's up, Mark?
2: LeBron, hey, Mr. Washington and crew, how you guys doing?
0: Yo, yo, how you doing, brother?
2: Pretty good. I normally wouldn't go with the New York Knicks, so I very rarely go with New York in anything. I think they're overrated based on who they played. I think that they're riding this way, but I'm going to go with them to win the series for one reason, Rob. I don't trust James Harden. James Harden is going to turn into James Harden, and I just think he's going to be the reason why they lose.
1: Okay, here's my pushback to you. He won the biggest game for the Cavs, which was Game 5 at Detroit.
0: Wait a minute, how is that the biggest if it ain't Game 7?
1: No. Game 5 was the biggest game in that it was a 2-2 series. The Pistons were supposed to win that Game 5 at home. That's what I'm saying. Like, that was the one. And we know they came back and won Game 6 in convincing fashion. James Harden isn't going to give you, Mark, like a string. And in that situation, he played 3 really good games. You remember that? He had 3 good games.
2: I do.
1: And they won 2 of the 3, I think, right? No, they won all 3 of those games.
0: They won all three.
1: And all I'm saying is, if he can get you one game where James Harden can do something for you, they have a shot. I don't expect him at 36 years old to do much more than that.
2: My rebut to that, Rob,
1: yep,
2: would be, I'm a history guy, and until history changes, I bet on history. I'm betting on the Knicks history more so than I am James.
1: Okay, okay, but the Knicks haven't been to the finals since 1999. Haven't won a championship since 73. Last year they lost the first 2 games to the Pacers at home. Do you remember that?
2: Okay, let me just drop. I agree with you. I don't want to do this, but it's the lesser of 2 evils, and okay. I trust the Knicks having 4 games at home more than I do James Harden.
1: All you gotta do is win one game and you become home. You have home court.
2: I don't think that's gonna happen.
1: Okay. Hey, Mark.
0: Appreciate it, Mark.
1: Yeah, appreciate it. 877-99 on Fox. What about Drew in New Jersey? You're on the Odd Couple Fox Sports Radio. What's up, Drew?
3: Hey, I don't trust James Harden, so definitely Knicks. I think this is a much better team, and I think that what's concerning is, he had one of those games where he had more turnovers and field goals again. The numbers are like a good 3-point percentage. He's like a 40% 3-point shooter. Instead, 40% of the time in the playoffs, he's going to have more turnovers than field goals. I think that's too problematic.
1: They got to win. He needs to win one game for them. That's all he needs to do.
0: I don't know if that's going to be enough against the Knicks. I got the sentiment against the Knicks.
1: I've seen the Knicks melt down at Madison Square Garden.
0: I don't even argue that.
3: Have you seen James Harden melt down more than the Knicks?
1: No. I've seen the Knicks haven't. The Knicks
0: this
1: haven't been to the
0: James Harden.
1: The Knicks haven't been to a championship since 1999. I've seen the Knicks melt down. I've seen the Knicks.
3: Yes.
1: When they have a chance that they choke last year after knocking off Boston, Drew, and having home court against the Pacers, having a 14-point lead with 2.5 minutes to go, they lost. So then you bounce back, Drew.
3: I don't think it's as bad as James Harden. I don't.
1: Okay, I disagree. They should have gone to the finals last year.
0: I think it's too
3: more. Who's choked more times?
1: No. I'm just talking about, I love where the Cavs are. Back-to-back 7-game series.
0: But I think, hold on, both. The Pacers, we're underestimating. They took the Thunder to 7, and if it wasn't for a bad Achilles, they might have won it all. I think the Pacers were better than we give them credit for. Remember, they had the best record the second half of the season. They go all the way to the finals. They a half away from winning it. So I just think maybe the Knicks ran up against a one-time out-the-blue good Pacers team.
1: 14 points with two, and they'd never...
0: You don't lose that game. But what I'm saying is that Pacer team, I think, was better than we thought.
1: That was the Knicks. One last one real quick.
0: The Thunder, they were that close to losing to them.
1: Tony in D.C., you're on the Odd Couple Fox Sports Radio. What's up, Tony?
4: What's good, fellas? Rob, I'm with you with the Cleveland Cavaliers. Look, James Harden had 6 points on Sunday, and they absolutely smashed Detroit.
1: Annihilated them.
4: If Mitchell, I like to see Donovan Mitchell at 25, 26-point range because that means Mobley and Allen are involved.
1: Yes, use those big dudes. And, use them.
4: And Anunoby, if I'm the coach from Cleveland, I'm like, look, we are going at him. We're testing
1: Kenny Atkinson, yep.
4: out. And we're going to make Anunoby run.
0: Who are you going at him with, though? The only person that could go at him is... No. I'm saying the only person that can go at him is Donovan Mitchell. They don't have go-at-you type guys.
4: But he's got to go... He's going to be matched up probably with what? Allen or Mobley, right?
0: He's not going at... Jared Allen's not going to go at him. That's not a go-at-him guy. I'll give you Donovan.
4: Run. Kelvin, I'm saying run. We get the rebound, we're running. Make Anunoby run.
0: That's not their style.
1: It's going to be interesting to see how healthy he is. Is he playing? Do we know yet?
4: Cleveland has the better piece because Karl Anthony Towns is the question mark because he disappears a lot.
0: I would 1,000% agree with you prior to a couple of weeks ago. We're going to see because this is going to be big for him because he's been on a roll.
1: If the Knicks don't win this, what would be your take on this? Would this be they choked or the Cavs are just better?
0: I will be blown away by the Cavs because I just don't believe a Donovan Mitchell-led, James Harden-led
1: backcourt. But you didn't believe that they could beat the Pistons.
0: I didn't. And it took seven. Those two don't have it. This is Donovan Mitchell's. If he were to get past, this would be huge for him because that's been the knock on him.
1: But they beat Harden the Pistons game 5-7 in Detroit. I think that is unbelievable. That is 5-7.
0: Yeah, that's terribly
1: and the Pistons won the first two games of the series. All right, Steve DeSega, let's do that.
5: Hello, gentlemen. Let's start with the NBA.
1: Because otherwise we'd be here all day, I'm just saying.
5: Jason Kidd is no longer head coach of the Dallas Mavericks.
1: I'm not boo-hooing. He's got 4 years left.
0: He is on Cancun already right now.
5: Mutual parting of the ways, the club said. There is a new team president in Dallas, Masai Ujiri. Tomorrow is game two of the NBA's West Finals. After the Classic last night, the Spurs took game one in double overtime at Oklahoma City. San Antonio 5-1 this season against OKC. Cleveland at New York coming up in just over a half an hour to open the Eastern Conference Finals. In the regular season, New York won 53 games. Cleveland won 52 because New York beat them 2 out of 3 on the year. So the game's in New York tonight. The Trailblazers, with a new owner, reportedly fired about 70 workers today. One WNBA game tonight. And in the NHL, the Vancouver Canucks fired coach Adam Foote. They have a new general manager there. Chiefs wide receiver Rashee Rice is spending 30 days in jail for a probation violation. He'll miss OTAs and next month's mandatory minicamp. Rice was already sidelined after knee surgery, reportedly. Nashville will host the Super Bowl in 2030 in its new stadium. Minneapolis today was voted to host the draft in 2028. Next year's draft will be in D.C. The NFL approved the ability to play up to 11 international games starting next year, assuming union approval. There were 9 total on the slate that was released for this season. Bills quarterback Josh Allen was good to go for OTAs after off-season foot surgery. Arsenal clinched the Premier League title for the first time in 22 years. A reminder, the Indy 500 is this Sunday on Fox TV. Carlos Alcaraz will miss the French Open and Wimbledon due to his wrist injury. Major League Baseball, Atlanta has won 8-4 at Miami. Ronald Acuna, the Braves, with 3 runs scored. He returned after a strained hamstring. The Yankees are hosting Toronto. Yankee pitcher Gerrit Cole will make his season debut Friday against the first place Rays after Tommy John surgery last year. Now, right now, the Rays are tied 1-1 in the bottom of the third with the Orioles. Yankees scoreless with Toronto top of the second. Mets, after a rain delay in D.C., are underway and already up 2-0 at Washington in the top of the first. Guardians lead 3-2 at Detroit, top of the fourth. Back to you.
0: Steve, thank you. Appreciate it. Odd Couple, Rob, Kelvin on a Trash Talking Tuesday. Let's get to our guy. It's like you might as well keep a chair here. Ephraim Salaam, former NFL offensive lineman, Fox Sports Radio weekend host.
1: Don't get too comfortable.
0: What's up?
1: Wow. What's up, people?
0: What up, man?
6: What's up, brothers? How y'all doing, man?
0: Good. It was like I just said, I was just talking to you a few, shoot, it felt like an hour ago you were just here.
1: I'm very disappointed in your performance yesterday, Ephraim. I just
2: it was bad?
1: It was bad, yes.
2: Dang.
1: Because your pushback on the Pistons stuff was not good enough. It just
2: well,
1: wasn't.
2: I mean, but I listened to what the people said, and the people said it was pretty damn good. So I don't know. I mean,
1: are you trusting them or my 30 years in the radio business?
2: Well, I'm gonna have to go because I consider myself the voice of the people. So I'm gonna have to listen to the people. Okay. I get what they want.
1: I got you.
0: Yeah, well, we'll get that. If you want to just call back on three-way in 2.5 hours, he's still. I told this man, he over here supposed to be enjoying a wedding. He over here thinking about that. Let's get to this. We just had our I pick. I think the Knicks get it done. I just think quickly they're tougher. I think this is their singular mission. This is why you let go of Tibbs. This is why you change the offense. He has the Cavs. He just thinks right now Harden can steal one. I want to speak for you, but and
1: well,
0: use
1: like
0: the bigs.
1: They've won back-to-back 7-game series. Dude, Ephraim, they were down 0-2 to Detroit, the number one seed. They won game 5 and 7 on the road. And I love the way they utilize their bigs in game 7. But anyway, where are you at?
0: I got the Knicks.
2: To your point, Rob, I think that says more about Detroit than it does Cleveland. I think the fact that they struggled with Orlando in the first round is no way they should have even gotten out of the Orlando
1: 100%.
2: Series.
1: I'm with you on
2: so,
1: that.
2: So and I did mention that yesterday. I think that they were in trouble based on that series. So I think it's more so Detroit's deficiencies, the lack of Durin showing up, and it just didn't. Asar Thompson, you got to be able to shoot jumps. You got to be able to score.
0: Yeah, how about just look at the rim?
2: Right. Fast forward to the Knicks. I think the Knicks, outside of what we're seeing on the Western Conference, are playing the best basketball. They figured something out with Karl Anthony Towns.
1: Yeah, they got bad opponents. They had two really bad opponents.
2: Well, I get it, but I'm just talking about the level of basketball ship and gamesmanship they're exhibiting together as a team. They have defenders. They can beat you inside out. They have shooters. I don't see how Cleveland, with the James Harden, is going to give them. I think it'll be over in 5. I think the Knicks can wrap that series up in 5 because, look, I don't believe in James Harden, and I don't believe in Spider.
1: Yes. And so last year, you believed in the Knicks last year after they beat Boston, the defending champs, and then lost to Indiana?
2: Yeah, no one saw Indiana coming the way they did. I still don't even...
0: I don't know what happened.
2: ...explain how that even transpired. And they probably, if
0: Halliburton.
2: Halliburton doesn't get hurt. They, for all intents and purposes, they were about to beat OKC in Game 7. So... You know, that's an anomaly. That was a team that was on the same page and clicking. But the Knicks, I think it's destined for them to get back to the finals for the first time since, what, 99?
0: Yeah.
2: And then that'll be their crowning achievement and their accomplishment because anybody coming out of the West, good luck.
1: How do you know? Somebody could be hurt. It might not, you know, like everybody. Ephraim, I'm not just you. But yeah. We got to stop with crowning everybody. OKC was going to win again. Everybody told me that. Oh, yeah, they're going to win. Not you. I'm just saying. Okay. Am I right, Kelvin? Mm-hmm. Oh, OKC, who going to beat them? They're young. They got this, got that. All of a sudden, they lose game one, and now nobody's talking about OKC.
2: No, but you gotta be aware. Like, if, like, you're a historian. You watch all the things. Like, I watch every game. I knew coming into this series, and I predicted that the Spurs could win the championship this year, and I'm talking about months and months ago, right? But what I do know is the 6 times that OKC played the Spurs won 5 of them.
0: Mm-hmm.
2: And it wasn't like, oh, they struggled. They have an unsolvable puzzle that OKC can't match up with.
1: So the regular season matters for some teams, but not other teams. No, I'm asking.
2: Just in terms of confidence.
1: Okay.
2: Right. Confidence that OKC has had steamrolling literally through the entire league, except for one team. It's the only team they lost a season series to. Yes, there is something to be said by
1: and,
2: that.
1: And
2: it's
1: even
2: a 6-game sample size.
1: I'm not an OKC. I picked the Spurs. Right. I don't like their brand of basketball. But if
2: I'm
1: OKC, seriously. last night is not demoralizing to me, and I'm going to tell you why. Wemby had a historic night, and it took double overtime for them to beat you. Like, seriously. Yeah.
0: And SGA was horrible.
1: And he was horrible. So you know he can play better. Yeah. Wemby's going to put up 41 and 24 every night? No, he's not. And I'm just saying, you got to be careful. You look at that and think,
0: it's a wash. They're going to get swept.
1: The Spurs are going to sweep them. Right. Yeah. Like, there's no matchup.
6: No,
1: like,
6: no, no. That's ridiculous.
1: It is ridiculous. And I'm saying people get caught up on that.
6: You can't talk to people like that, Rob, because now they just saying anything. What I will say is you're looking at that wrong. You're looking at it took them double overtime to beat them, and Wemby had to do this. They were the favorites at home.
1: No, I get
6: and
1: that.
6: They lost.
0: But so I do that, think
6: that's an extra game that they won, no matter how they won it. The Spurs
1: I'm not taking away that. I'm just saying if I'm OKC.
0: What it took to beat us.
1: They didn't come in and do a Detroit Pistons 31-point game on us where we had no answers. We went to double overtime.
6: Better.
1: Yeah, you
6: that
1: know what?
6: It would have been better if they would have blown them out. But the fact that they didn't blow them out on their home court, they lost in double overtime. And you haven't solved the problem or the puzzle because of the regular season. They lost four times to the Spurs.
0: Yeah.
6: The only time they beat the Spurs, Wemby didn't even play.
0: No, that is something that's floating around in the Thunder's head for sure.
1: But if you're the Thunder, the Spurs didn't win every game that Wemby played. Like, let's not make it
0: he's beatable, which is what I was going to ask you.
6: I'm talking about matchup.
1: No, I get that.
0: But Ephraim, stay there. Last one for us real quick. If that... You can't run. It's not like, we'll see them in a month. You have to beat them 4 out of 7. So what do you do? From seeing that game, what do you do? Because if you say, you can't do nothing with me, then I got to do something else. What do you do if you're running the Thunder? How are you handling this?
6: Chet Holmgren has to guard Victor Wembanyama the whole game. If Victor's in the game, for whatever reason, they have Caruso and Dort and Hartenstein. They're hiding Chet Holmgren for whatever reason. And it can't be that. Chet has to be what Wemby for the OKC, what Wemby is. He's got to parole the middle of the key. He's got to alter shots. He's got to protect the rim. Chet is standing at the three-point line. I'm like, bro, they're hustling backwards. Chet is 7'2", and I know he doesn't play like Wemby. Mm-hmm. And he plays outside in and not inside out. But at some point, you got to be like, hey, man, you got to put your big boy pants on, and you got to get in there, and you got to fight.
0: The best part about it is we know there's adjustments to be made, so we'll see how they adjust. Dagnall will adjust in game 2. E, man, we go up against it. Appreciate it, as always.
6: You. Absolutely. It's going to be fun. All right, gentlemen.
0: All right, no doubt. Should be fun indeed. Yep. On the way, Shekel City plus your tire rack play of the day. Plus, somebody got the wrong trophy. We'll explain what we're talking about. It's the Odd Couple on a Trash Talking Tuesday, Fox Sports Radio.
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0: Hey, what's up? 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

0: 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Odd Couple on a Trash Talking Tuesday. Ian will get up chat with Ephraim. Thanks for Ephraim for calling in. A lot coming up in the show next hour. We will have Mark Stein, NBA insider, is going to join us. We'll have Trash Talking Tuesday. So all that'll be at next hour for you.
1: It's good that we have Mark Stein, too, because he lives in Dallas and the great, whole Jason
0: great,
1: Kidd.
0: Great point, great
1: so
0: point.
1: So we'll ask him what the scuttlebutt is down there, what happened with Jason Kidd.
0: We'll get to that. That's a great point there. Rob, right now it's time for Shackle City.
2: Welcome to Shackle City. The home base for Rob Parker's daily picks against the spread.
0: Did I knew that? All right, how'd you do?
3: Did I knew that? Well, Friday,
4: we were doing this on Mondays.
1: Friday, I was 2-1. Because remember, I wasn't here yesterday, so that's Friday, 2-1. 139-105. Is that a robust?
5: Wow!
1: 34 games over 500 versus the spread.
0: I got to start adding robust into my vernacular.
1: It's robust.
0: But I don't use that enough. Robust. I'm going to just start saying that for no reason.
1: All right, here we go tonight. I'm going to take the Cavs plus the 7.5. I expect the Knicks to win game one.
0: Cleveland!
1: But I'm going to take the 7.5. It'll be close. Okay. They haven't played in a week. And the Cavs are coming off a seven-game series.
0: Are the Cavs not tired?
1: No,
0: nah,
1: but
0: two seven-game series?
1: Adrenaline.
6: I did pull out.
1: I got the Padres again. They beat the Dodgers last night, 1-0. Boy,
0: man.
1: Padres plus 1.5 runs against the Dodgers in San Diego. Big series there. And then I got the D-backs minus 1.5. They're hosting the San Francisco Giants. So D-backs minus 1.5, Padres plus 1.5, and the Cavaliers plus 7.5. And remember,
0: what's that?
1: I'm not telling you who to bet on.
5: I need baby oil.
1: I'm telling you. Who I bet on.
0: All right. Let's get to your tire rack play of the day.
7: Castle to Wemby. Rising deep three. Wee-wee! Victor Wembanyama, 6 feet behind the line. Ties the game at 108. Wee-wee!
0: I don't know if you noticed, but Wemby's pretty good at basketball. 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
1: Wait a minute,
0: oh boy, what are you about to
1: say? That clip was from who?
8: Everyone knows it's Wemby.
1: One more time.
8: Everyone knows it's Wemby.
0: Hey!
1: All right. We're going to get to Wemby and
0: the level of wearing that out is about to happen over the next.
1: You can't help it. It's on
0: 30 minutes or so.
1: We got it.
0: And yeah, shout out to Elijah for making the animation. For those of you, Rob, you can't see it because you ain't on YouTube.
1: They love it.
4: Rob, I need to ask you.
1: Yes.
4: You've been covering the league since Moby Dick was a guppy,
1: yes,
4: right?
1: Yes.
4: Have you ever seen a center like Wemby shoot that far and just bucket it?
1: No. Nope. We've never seen that.
0: No.
1: Never seen.
0: And it's not even. It's the normalness of the shot.
1: We're going to Wemby the next time.
0: Yeah,
1: let's get to that.
0: It's the normalness of the shot.
1: How much time we got, Alex?
0: Evante, we got about a minute and a half.
1: Okay, let's make sure.
0: Evante, JSN just keeps getting the hosed, as the kids say.
9: Yeah, so Jaxon Smith-Njigba, Seahawks receiver, reigning offensive player of the year. He was sent the wrong trophy for winning that award. pretty simple. He was sent one that said defensive player of the year instead, and he posted a
1: What's
9: video
1: his
9: to
1: name
9: social
1: on
9: media.
1: It?
9: What was that, Rob?
1: His name was on it, and it said defensive?
9: Yeah, exactly. Defensive player of the year. I wonder if, like, that, with the mistake on it, would be worth, like, more money, though, just because of that.
0: That's a good

0: point. But remember, too, he said it's starting to get disrespectful. Remember when Drewski said his name, when Jackson, you know what he called him. I'm not going to replay
1: but,
0: that.
1: But here's what I'm saying. The NFL is so busy booking games all over internationally that they don't even know what they're doing back at home. Nobody's minding the store. Like, how embarrassing is that for the National Football League? That just shouldn't happen because there should be people who check that stuff. Come on, man. It would be, it's just bad. It's terrible. It really is. And of course, they'll be able to replace it or whatever. But I understand what he's saying. He's like, dude, I'm getting all this disrespect.
0: Yeah, he's just saying it's getting disrespectful. He's showing the award right here. It's got his name on it. AP Defensive Player of the Year. Meanwhile, he's like a 5'11 wide receiver. Crazy. Talking about Defensive Player of the Year. And he said, I really want to expose them. It's getting disrespectful, guys. I really want to expose them, though, for this. Yeah, so he's got to be feeling some type of way. What's the point of winning awards? You don't know me. We are Sports.
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25: Coming up in a few minutes, Game 1 of the NBA's East Finals. Cleveland at New York. Tomorrow's Game 2 in the West. One WNBA game later tonight. The Vancouver Canucks fired coach Adam Foote and his staff after one season. The team has a new general manager. Chiefs wide receiver Rashee Rice is spending 30 days in jail for a probation violation, so he'll miss OTAs and next month's mandatory minicamp. His dangerous driving case would have been dismissed if he'd been able to complete probation. Reportedly, he recently had a cleanup knee surgery and is out for a couple of months. Nashville will host the Super Bowl in 2030 in its new stadium. Carlos Alcaraz will miss the French Open and Wimbledon with his wrist injury. The breaking news tonight in the NBA that Jason Kidd is no longer Mavericks head coach, that it was a mutual parting of the ways. To baseball, the Reds are leading at Philadelphia 2-1 in the sixth. Tigers tied 3-3 with Cleveland, bottom of the fifth inning. I'm Steve DeSager.
26: One guy is happily divorced. One guy is happily married. One guy gets called daddy by his three beautiful daughters. Aww. One guy gets called daddy after a credit card approval. One guy won a state high school basketball championship. One guy only covered a state high school basketball championship. One guy's been inducted into three halls of fame. One guy has only mocked a hall. Does this seem weird to anybody else?
27: Hey, I heard that.
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1: Hour number two here on the Odd Couple, Fox Sports Radio, Rob Parker, Kelvin Washington on a Trash Talking Tuesday. Don't forget, coming up, you'll be able to trash anyone, anything in the world of sports. 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And after you're done, you know, you can tap the thumbs up icon, comment away. 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
1: live. I don't know what that was. 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
29: That was when the Wimby scored.
1: And subscribe. Okay, don't forget, coming up in about 27 minutes, Mark Stein, of course, an NBA insider, and of course, we'll get to trash talking after that. Kelvin, do you want to just lay out what Wemby did last night, and then I just want to, and then we can both get a take on what
0: Yeah, I mean, shoot, Wemby just absolutely just showed us what he could become. So just to kind of start it a little bit, we talked about it with Ephraim, the Thunder, hosting the Spurs. This is kind of the what the everybody was waiting for. Some people feel like this is the NBA Finals right here. But the big takeaway was.